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9: First half, first and goal for Seattle at the LA 8-yard line. Ball left hash mark, Wilson in backfield. And Wilson takes the handoff, scampers left side, and walks in for the score. Absolutely untouched. Touchdown, Seahawks. The 12s are loving it as the Seahawks take the turnover and cash it in for six more points. It's 19-3.
10: Extra point made at 20-3 late in the first half. You mentioned the turnover a couple plays earlier. A pass intended for Ladd McConkey was interception. McConkey wound up with no catches in this game for the Chargers. He left early with a foot injury. Seattle rookie running back Jadarian Price on IR with a chest injury. And still, Wilson 81 yards and a rushing touchdown. As for the Chargers, 0-4. Seahawks, meanwhile, have won 9 straight at home. 30-23, Seattle the final. The Chargers' next 5 opponents are Denver, Kansas City, Rams, Texans, and Baltimore. Seattle's next 3 games against San Francisco, Denver, and Kansas City. 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The final score, the Seattle Seahawks 30 and the Los Angeles Chargers 23. We'd like to thank all our crew for all their hard work today. On-site producer Brian Dantzel, our engineer Chris Prudhomme, statistician Brad Cummings, spotter Chad Brown, senior producer Chris Kleiber, engineering assistance provided by Brian Clark. The general manager is Robert Blum, and the executive producer of Compass Media Network Sports is Tyler Brewer. Don't forget, there's plenty more great NFL action coming up. Thursday, it's the Dallas Cowboys hosting the Tampa Bay Buccaneers. And next Sunday, it's a Week 5 doubleheader. First, it's a showdown in the NFC East as the Washington Commanders host the New York Giants. Then it's an AFC West battle from L.A. as the Chargers host the Denver Broncos. 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Once again, the final score, Seattle 30-23 over the L.A. Chargers. And now for Brian Baldinger and Troy Clarity, I'm Steve DeSager. 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
27: This is an open letter to sports fans. Dear sports fans, seriously, listen, there's a lot of sports fans out there that watch and root for their teams, all the way from the WNBA to real sports, like football and hockey and baseball and real basketball, which we call the NBA. Speaking of the NBA, I was watching last night, and a very average white dude in his 30s was sitting courtside. He was standing up and yelling at Giannis, the center slash power forward from the Milwaukee Bucks, and holding up both middle fingers. And he wasn't doing it to the side or when no one was looking. He was just feet away from Giannis while he was doing this. Now, if you don't know Giannis, he is a Greek slash Nigerian professional athlete from Milwaukee Bucks that stands 6'11" and weighs about 245 pounds. And if I'm eyeballing it, has about 3% body fat and looks like he could fight a gorilla all by himself and win. He could literally rip your arms off your body like a psycho kid pulling the wings off of a fly. And you think what? Because you bought front row tickets that you can just yell at this guy? Think again. Just ask Latrell Sprewell. Remember him? He choked a guy. And not just any guy. Spree choked his own coach. Or how about Ron Artest, a.k.a. Metal World Peace? You think that guy changes his name, isn't crazy, and won't do something if you throw a drink on him? Old Meta, a.k.a. Ron, went into the stands to fight everyone. So much that they gave the fight a title, Malice at the Palace. People that yell at the refs, sure, we all do it, but answer me this. How many times have you been watching your team and the ref makes a bad call and you jump up, you scare your dog, you throw your remote across the room and start yelling at the TV, only to watch the replay and realize the ref was 100% right? For me, the answer is all the time. All the time that happens to me. Fighting other fans? We've all seen the videos. It never works out well. You either beat up some guy or get beat up in front of your kids and an entire stadium, only to have that video live on for the rest of your life on social media.
0: and you don't think that your friends are ever going to let you live that down, every argument for the rest of your life ends with, "Shut up, Gary, before I beat your ass like that 60-year-old did at the Cowboys game." And sorry, there's no good comeback from that. I'm Galvin from the Mike Helta Show, and this has been an open letter to sports fans.
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0: Hour number two of the show brought to you by JustCallMo.com, Tampa's injury attorneys. If you missed the bone bonus, the keyword is bacon, so you still got plenty of time. You got till 12:30 to go to the app, look for bone bonus, put in the word bacon. You can have your shot at $1,000. We'll get the dead guy in the envelope, and today's a dead lady in the envelope. Are you seeing this thing? Have you read any of the this plane? The co-pilot stabbed the pilot.
1: Oh no!
0: And wow. Now there was a flight that was going from. It broke this morning earlier, and now I'm just kind of following up on it. So there was a flight that was going from Dubai to Israel, and apparently the co-pilot, who was of Omani descent, he's from Oman. He's been working for the airline for like 7-8 months.

0: So the guy's been arrested, and you know they have the co-pilot now in custody, and there just happened to be two other off-duty pilots who were able to land the plane. They diverted the plane. The plane ended up landing in Saudi Arabia, and now people, I guess, have to make their way back to Israel. And I'm saying to myself, like, how are you? I need to know what you did to the attacker.
1: Yeah.
0: Like, how did they hold him down? Like, and then still go land the plane? Who held them down? Did the passengers get in there? I don't know, but the story is just getting crazier by the hour. Crazier by the hour.
1: I mean, obviously,
0: and then there's quotes from the two, like there's weird quotes where the two of the off-duty pilots, I guess, were holding the guy down a little bit, but then they had to go land the plane.
1: Yeah.
0: And like, yeah, film us holding him down, film us helping the pilot, film, like, I guess people busted their cameras out because that's what they do.
1: Yeah.
0: But these guys were like asking to star in the video. It's like, what? Like, how are you even, in that moment, how are you even aware that the camera is happening?
1: I feel like it's a whole other thing, but I really
0: ingrained,
1: feel like it's,
0: right?
1: Yeah, it's right now, that's just second nature. It's you know, it might not have been, you know, 5, 6, 7, 8 years ago, but it is now. It's just the way it is. But I mean, these people can't have jobs. Like, what's going to happen? Like, how does this end?
0: Well, what happened? Well, everybody, all the passengers survived. There's video footage of the passengers on the plane freaking out because this thing dropped 20,000 feet or 18,000 feet in less than 2 minutes. Like, it went down. It was going down. And these other pilots were able to get in there and just pull it back and just get everything under control. So everybody's yelling, screaming because they all think.
1: Yeah, panic.
0: Yeah.
1: Do you, in that situation, I know which one I'm.
0: I don't know what I
1: would
0: do.
1: Would you rather not have any idea and just be lied to, okay, with a little turbulence or whatever? Or do you want to know, okay, the plane is going down and we're all screwed?
0: I want to know if I need to try to jump into that to do something. I can't just sit there.
1: I don't want to know.
0: I'm kind of a hero, you know?
1: Are you?
0: I would be. Okay. In that situation, what else are you going to do? You're going to just sit there and take it?
1: You can't fly the plane. Like, what?
0: No,
1: you
0: I can't fly the plane, but if I can get up to subdue somebody or step on their throat and, you know what I'm saying, crush their skull, I'm in.
1: Is that whole thing of a officer, I forget what they were, marshal, is that still a thing where they're on every plane, or that's not a thing
0: anymore? Marshals, well, this wasn't a U.S.-based flight.
1: Yeah,
0: anyway.
1: That's true, too. That's true,
0: but
1: too.
0: I don't know if that's still a thing.
1: I mean, it was after 9/11, correct? And then that was obviously 25 years ago. I don't know if they tapered that off or what, but I just feel like there should be someone trained. Like, of course, there's people like you, Hero, and other people that would want to help and step in, and I love that. But someone who's trained for it and might have a hidden, some sort of weapon that we can't get on board, you know, I think that's important.
0: Well, clearly the pilot did because he was stabbing the pilot.
1: They're allowed, but I'm saying as a regular passenger who might want to help, I don't have anything to use except my strength.
0: But you got to go run and do something. You have to.
1: I need
0: it's like that dude, what was his name, Todd Beamer? With Flight 93, and he just, like, they got the other guys in the back.
1: Is that the let's
0: roll? And they were
1: just
0: like, let's roll. Yeah. And they just went and started pummeling people.
1: Yeah.
0: You know, obviously the plane ended up still crashing and everything else, but somebody got their ass kicked before that.
1: That's bravery beyond bravery. Like, that isn't, that's it. Over-the-top bravery. Like, to know that you're going to, it's, unfortunately, you're going to die, but you're not going down without a fight. And
0: so now here's where this is going to get political.
1: It's crazy.
0: Currently, they're calling this, one publication is calling it a jihadist terrorist attack, right? And that's coming out of Israel. But you know there's the other side that's all anti-Israel that are going to do everything they can to deny that this was a terror attack, right? So it's going to be what actually comes out of this dude's mouth now that he's arrested. If they hand him over to Israel, he's dead. He's dead. Right, because he was talking about, you know, crashing a plane into their crap with all that people on it.
1: I don't understand.
0: You don't understand why jihadist terrorist attack?
1: Hate like that and
0: I know.
1: Ignorance and just, you know.
0: Ignorant.
1: And I understand it's also, I'm reading this book, shut up, about a girl who.

0: like she was in a really
1: bad. Are you reading multiple books at once?
0: No. I mean, I used to back in the day. I don't anymore. I definitely don't want to do that. I'm just going to pace myself. But this girl was in a really bad place. Her parents were in the middle of a divorce, and it was ugly, and they were taking out on the kids, kind of. And her two sisters were older, where they were doing their own thing. And she was just, like, not happy. And she said she felt invisible. And she said she felt like nobody cared. And, like, so these are her actual feelings. She's an adolescent, so she's just wrestling with hormones anyway, and then she's got all these feelings. And she was online. She was flipping online, and nobody was paying attention to her because everything else is going on. And she had this guy, this alleged guy that she, you know, didn't know but was online, right. Called himself Yours Truly. And he started typing to her, "Love, you know, listen, I see you. Oh, you should, you know, I love you. I would always listen to you." All these things she wanted to hear at the time. Right. And then she's like, "Oh, the truth." And he's like, "The truth is," and then he started putting it in there, you know, "The whole world's against us. There's cameras watching," like, just like, you know what I mean? Like, And then next thing you know, he's like, "Can you get your hands on?" And he's named these things to make a bomb. And like he got her when she was most susceptible. You know what I mean? And right. I understand some people in this hate-filled community that does this, they're all hating together. You know, they're all feeding each other what they want to hear to be angry and what they believe to be true, based on whatever, whoever tells them whatever. And how do we stop that? How do you stop that spread of that?
1: That's a really good question.
0: Because that's what's the
1: better people than smarter people than us, you know, are trying to attack that problem.
0: I just don't want people to be susceptible like that. And I want, you know, all I can do on my part is to spread the love so people do feel included or loved or whatever, so that they don't.
1: The people that want you dead. You can spread all your love you want. They'll slit your throat.
0: I know, but I don't want him to get to that point. I would have saved the people beforehand so that they're not, they're not, you know, susceptible to hearing that and feeling accepted by those people.
1: You got to rip them away from their parents. It's the truth, because that's where it's coming from.
0: I think you're right. I hate to say it, but I kind of think you're right there.
1: I know it. Often. Jump on board, lady. Feels good.
0: So we've already said good. You're right and you're a hero. I'm about over.
1: I know.
0: I'm all, honestly, it's done. That's enough. And we
1: still got 45 minutes left.
0: And scene.
1: Best day ever.
0: No.
1: Pete's on line one. Get it, Pete. We'll get the dead guy, dead woman.
2: Hey, JP, Monica, how you doing?
0: Hello.
2: Listen, I don't want to correct Monica, but as far as that air marshal,
1: no, right
2: that you guys
1: are
2: talking about. Hello?
1: What? Yeah, go ahead.
2: Oh, I'm sorry. Yeah, there was air marshals on all airlines, mainly all after about the early to mid-70s. Every aircraft almost had air marshals on it because of the hijackings and stuff like that.
1: Right. Has it been ongoing ever since, or is it like ebb and flows when things seem like when we're at DEFCON 4 instead of, you know?
2: Yeah, I'll be honest with you. I don't know. Towards the mid-80s, I think it stopped in after 9/11. It just started up again, but I don't know if they're still, you know, have that program available or not.
1: Me neither.
0: I don't either.
1: Yeah. Thanks,
0: Pete. Thanks for clearing that up.
1: No, not so much.
0: I mean, listen, I know he meant well, and I'm sure, but I wasn't talking about the 70s.
1: About 2 minutes, we're going to hear, "That guy's a moron."
0: No, he's not a moron. He just had his own point of view. I just think what I was referring to is I know what happened after 9/11. I don't know about the 70s. Yeah. Oh, I was 5.
1: You know what's funny? Was the shoe bomber guy before or after 9/11?
0: Before.
1: It had to have been 9/11, right? Because that's when we started taking our shoes off.
0: Yeah.
1: The shoe bomber.
0: Bomber before, I got to find out. Or after 9/11. Whoops. Because I feel like it was before. Hold on. The shoe bombing happened after the 9/11 attacks. My bad. That guy can call up and call me wrong.
1: Right. Because we had no reason to still. Yeah, we had to go through security. But we didn't have to take our shoes off before that guy decided to blow up a plane with a shoe.
0: The shoe bomber was December 22nd, 2001. I think the shoe bomber got creative because security was so tight because of September 11th.
1: That's it.
0: Yeah.
1: All right. Dead woman in the envelope.
0: Man, we are dark today.
1: Today, yeah. Well, it's not my fault.
0: Also, you know, also shark fighting too, so whatever.
1: Right.
0: We're all over the place.
1: Like, I'm looking at, okay, what should we do so far for, like, feature cut? I'm like, yeah, this is all
0: Cornell and,
1: this is all and dark.
0: 9/11. And
1: we have to talk about, you know, dinosaur speed as a feature cut. We got problems.
0: This is what we're doing.
1: All right, today you have a woman. She is a white woman. She is an American woman. She is an actress. She's done TV. She's done stage. But you best know her for the movies. All right? You best know her for the movies. Let's start there.
0: Okay.
1: Monifa.
0: White American woman. Was her heyday the 1980s?
1: She had such a long career, and a lot of it was heyday.
0: Okay.
1: So I don't want to just pin her down and then have everybody go after the 80s.
0: Yeah.
1: Was she up and moving in the 80s? Definitely. But even before and after. She had a long career.
0: Can I rephrase the question then, or just have another one?
1: Sure, go ahead.
0: With that long career and the way you're phrasing it there, was she an icon, a legend of sorts?
1: I think you can make the argument. I definitely think you can make that argument.
0: Okay.
1: 800-771-1025. White American woman, actress, TV, stage, but you definitely know her best for movies, long, illustrious career, and you can definitely make an argument for icon status. Now your turn. You ask yes or no questions. If you get a yes, you go again. You get a no, we move on to the next. You put the clues together. You win some prizes, all right? It's Dead Guy in the Envelope, 1025 The Bone, Real Raw Radio.
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1: Dead woman in the envelope. 800-771-1025. You got a white American woman. She's an actress. She's done stage. She's done TV. But you definitely know her best for the movies. She had a long, illustrious career. And you could definitely make an argument for an icon status. One more time. 800-771-1025 is the phone number. Monica, what's happening here?
0: What do you mean?
1: I got nothing up on the board.
0: Well, there's two people on hold. I don't know.
1: Well, put them on.
0: Okay. Hang on. I don't know what she's doing. Go ahead.
1: Dead guy, who's this?
15: It's Ross.
1: What's up, buddy? What do you got?
15: Hey, did she die at the age of 82?
1: Did she die at the age of 82? She did not. She did not die at 82. Jock on line two.
15: Did she ever win an Academy Award?
1: Yes.
15: Wow. Did she die in the 2000s?
1: Yes.
15: Okay. You mentioned she had done TV. Was she ever on the Mary Tyler Moore Show?
1: No.
0: Jock is good at this. Thank you, Jock.
1: Yeah, she's not a... She's not on Mary Tyler Moore. Kathy, line four.
16: Hi there. Hi. Was she related to somebody famous?
0: Nepo baby.
1: I don't believe so, but I could be wrong. Who are you thinking?
16: Liza Minnelli?
1: No. Nothing to do with Liza. Mary, line five.
16: Hi. Was she in the Golden Girls?
1: She was not in the Golden Girls. She was not in the Golden Girls. And I don't really want to give you more.
0: I feel like if she's a legend, are we...
1: Again, you can make the argument. I don't know if people will automatically say so. I think so.
0: Okay, so let's focus on you said most she was most known for movies. She did TV and stage, but movies is what we know her best from. So was she in a franchise?
1: Yes.
0: Do I get another
1: at least one?
0: Do I get another question?
1: I have to dive in there, but at least one franchise. Cheryl, line three.
17: Hi. Did she die in her 60s?
1: No. She did not die in her 60s. Let's go. Where else do I want to go here?
0: I feel like if we can narrow it down. First of all, I like the way Jock was asking questions. That's a nice narrow down.
1: You like that?
0: But and maybe people are on delay and they're not catching up, but she was in a franchise. Was that a comedy franchise?
1: It was not a comedy franchise.
0: Okay, so we can narrow that. Would that help if we narrow that genre down?
1: Yeah, it should. The one thing I can say is she has done all different genres of movie. Like, all different. She's done comedy. She's done drama. She's done, if I remember correctly, this one was, it's not horror, but I wouldn't say horror, but she's definitely done.
0: So ready for horror movies. Starting tomorrow.
1: Are you?
0: Oh, starting tomorrow. I see some of them creeping up on my guide, and I'm like, oh, I got to watch that one. I got to watch that one. Oh.
1: Steve, on line one.
0: Let's get scared.
18: Yes, hi. I'm wondering if this girl was on Golden Pond.
1: No.
0: Does that sound like a porn?
1: She was not on Golden Pond. Jennifer, line two.
14: Hello.
1: Hi.
0: Hi, Jennifer.
14: Was she part of the Godfather franchise?
1: As a matter of fact, well, she now, was.
0: Well, now.
14: Would it be Diane Keaton?
1: Diane Keaton.
0: Oh, doctor!
1: Would be the dead
0: good
1: woman.
0: Good job, lady.
1: In the envelope. Congratulations to you,
14: thank
1: Jennifer.
14: You.
0: Yes.
1: All right. I got a pair of tickets for TSO. Or I can give you a pair of passes for the big Mike Alta tailgate this Sunday for the game for the Bucks. And who are the Bucks playing this weekend?
0: They're
1: playing Green Bay.
0: Yeah.
1: Green Bay. Which would you like?
14: You don't happen to have Halloween Horror Nights, do you?
1: I don't.
14: Darn it. I think we'll take TSO. We'll donate them for our pharmacy week.
1: There you go. All right, you got a pair of tickets to see Trans-Siberian Orchestra's 30th anniversary winter tour. Congratulations to you.
14: Thank
1: the
14: you.
1: Show is on December 20th. And if you buy tickets to that show, just so you know, $1 from every ticket sold will benefit the Calta Family Foundation. There you go. Diane Keaton. Dead woman. So can we argue the icon thing? She's kind of iconic.
0: I feel like you're right. Like, she's not like a top tier icon, but she's done so much, and she's, yeah.
1: I mean, what do you have to do to become,
0: to become
1: top tier? She's got the Oscars. She's got one win. She was nominated for three others.
0: She worked
1: with Woody
0: Allen. She's
1: got Golden Globes out the ass.
0: Yeah. I remember her from Baby Boom.
1: That's it?
0: Yeah. I never saw, really, I don't think I've seen anything else with her in it, but I liked her in that.
1: Let's see. She won two Golden Globes, and she was nominated for another 1, 2, 3, 4, 5, 6, 7.
0: Why does Golden Globes sound dirty too?
1: Golden Globes. She's got such wonderful Golden Globes.
0: Yeah. I think, in fact, you know what's funny? I think she is an icon, legend, whatever, because when she passed away, it was like big news. It wasn't some random, and people did like, this is what she used to do. They did a lot of reviewing her work and stuff.
1: Yeah.
0: Are you an icon when you die?
1: No.
0: You got a street named after you. You had it's going to be 30 years, whatever, morning show. Like, what do you need to do to be icon?
1: I was listening yesterday to Sirius has a Billy Joel channel.
0: Oh, that would be a great channel.
1: And they did a special where it's called Ask Billy. And I guess they set shop up in his house and he just took phone calls from listeners.
0: Look at that.
1: And they asked him anything and everything. Right?
0: Nothing was.
1: And I'm listening to this guy just be completely uncomfortable with adulation. Completely uncomfortable with it.
0: Yeah.
1: And, you know, everybody's like, oh, thank you, Billy, so much. Your music did so much to me. And like, you could just tell. Not that he was miserable answering the questions, especially the music questions. Like, he loves that. But just being like, people just like fawning over themselves. Like, oh, my God, thank you for taking my, you don't have no.
0: He's an
1: you
0: icon.
1: Could just see how uncomfortable he was with that. You could hear it. I couldn't see it.
0: He's selling some motorcycles. Did you see that from his personal collection? Did you see that this morning? What's that about?
1: Yeah. It's just he's not riding anymore because he's got that brain issue.
0: Oh.
1: It's like a hydrocephalus. He's saying now that he's got, you know, he went through a procedure. They had to drill a hole in the back of his skull and put a shunt in to get the liquid off of his brain.
0: Oh my God.
1: So his hearing is still not great, but his balance is back. You know, all the other problems that it was causing, it pretty much gone away, but his hearing is still lacking a little bit. Mm-hmm. But I'm just listening to this guy and, you know, be so self-deprecating. And I'm like, if that guy doesn't see himself that way, who am I? Do you know what I'm saying? Like, what kind of crazy ass ego do you have to have?
0: Well, I'm not saying, no, listen, and I understand, and you're right, and I respect the crap out of him not being like, oh, no, I'm not, you know, if he was uncomfortable and he was doing it anyway for the fans, all of that's fantastic. Yeah. What I'm saying is, it doesn't mean you have an ego. if you die and you're an icon. It means, if look at your body of work, look what you've done.
1: The other people would have to decide that. You don't have a say in it.
0: I have a say in it. I worked with you. I think you've done a lot of, with the radio station, a lot of good charity work. I think you have a street named after you. Like, literally, you've been on the same morning show for however long.
1: Just
0: saying, I am the one to decide. You are.
1: No, it's not that.
0: And
1: but
0: I don't
1: tell
0: even
1: you
0: like
1: what, man.
0: You, so here I am. So you're just going to do it.
1: What'd you say?
0: I'm kidding. I don't even
1: you say
0: like
1: I don't like you.
0: I don't even like you when I'm calling you a.
1: I can listen to that guy answer questions all, and I'm not even listen. You're from Long Island. Billy Joel is like in your bloodstream.
0: Yeah,
1: it just is. You can't escape it if you wanted to. Every station, you know, Billy growing up to this day, my radio station, the other station plays. I got it in front of me now. How many Billy Joel songs? Ready?
0: Yeah.
1: 1, 2, 3, 4, 5, 6, 7, 8, 9, 10, 11, 12, 13, 14, 15 currently in rotation.
0: Okay. That's
1: 15 Billy Joel songs.
0: Quite a lot.
1: So now you get it?
0: Yeah.
1: I could listen to that dude talk about his music and just talk about life all day. Part of me thinks it's because he sounds like me.
0: Sure.
1: You know how you said you worked on a radio station and it was another Latino woman?
0: Yeah.
1: And you said, like, if she can do it, like, I could do it?
0: Yes.
1: It's not that, but he's talking, and I hear that regionalism in him, and I'm like, oh, yeah, he gets it.
0: Yeah.
1: You know,
0: I think that's why, and I know that's why, there's a lot of people who listen to you who might have moved here from there who are feel the same way and why they like it. I know that's why Don loved you guys and wanted to meet you guys so bad. Because he, you know, it's a regional thing, and I think y'all have. It seems like anyway, y'all have like that tight knit community thing. Like it's New York, but it's also it seems tight. Like
1: we can make fun of us, but don't you dare make fun of us.
0: Yeah, that's what it feels like. Yeah.
1: Yeah, I mean I've seen Billy years and years ago when I was doing mornings. He would do every once in a while these master's classes, and it was really just that. Where he would step on stage with a piano and just take questions.
0: Yeah, it's just...
1: And I saw it in a high school auditorium. And I'm just watching this whole thing go. And he had, you know, he had this big, giant... the binders. Uh-huh. Like, he had a big, giant binder of all his songs and all the lyrics.
0: Oh.
1: Right? And people would ask him questions about... You know, what was the impetus for this song? He's like, oh, that one, you know, especially not one of the hits. Because, you know, everybody wants to be that cool one that can name a B-side off of the Nylon Curtain.
0: Doing it all for Lena. Let's talk about that.
1: My favorite. It's my favorite Billy Joel song.
0: Oh, really? I love that song. I do.
1: That song is my favorite
0: Billy
1: Joel song.
0: Is it really? Oh, I like that one a lot.
1: It sure is.
0: Not my favorite, but I like
1: it. He's just so modest.
0: That's the impression. I don't know. And I read his book and he's, you know, their story. If you want to know, you can always, you know, maybe watch a doc or something where he can give you that information. I think it's cool that people still want to know. You know, that to me, that's icon legend. Like people are still excited about him and learning about him and wanting to know things about him. You know, that says a lot about him.
1: Sure does.
0: Billy Joel's
1: I wish
0: best.
1: I had that kind of.
0: I just can't name. Did you, when you were a kid, I did this. And I, like, with Wham, Laugh All You Want, and Billy Joel, I would, like, write down the lyrics, like, stop, rewind, and write. So that I had, like, this notebook of just, like, lyrics. Why? I don't know. And what I did with it. I don't know what I did with it. But I was excited to know all the words to these songs.
1: Well, if you buy the albums, the words are always inside.
0: Some of them, not always. Wham, Make It Big didn't.
1: Well, because they probably had no budget at that time.
0: Music from the Edge of Heaven, which is their second one, did.
1: Right, because they made a lot of money off that first one.
0: I guess
1: perfect. Now they can afford real album art and real production and real, all that stuff.
0: Well,
1: yeah.
0: Respect.
1: Well, that's
0: Joel.
1: Everything you needed to know about my relationship with Billy Joel, of which there is none. And I'm pretty sure there is none because when he was drunk and crashing into houses, I made fun of him a lot.
0: And he doesn't like you, but hold on.
1: Probably not.
0: Odds are, I mean, I'm telling you, high odds are he knows your name. Like, he listened to Roger and JP. If you, at some point in the last 28
1: possible.
0: Years, there's no way.
1: If I ever met him, I'm going to say this with all honesty. I've never met him. But if I met him.
0: That's weird.
1: And he said something like, I know who you are. I would.
0: I'd fall over. I'd fall over.
1: I would probably. That would get me.
0: Yeah.
1: Like it's getting me now. I'm getting that the tingling in my back and my arms, like the hair on my arms kind of standing up.
0: Yeah.
1: Because if I went to my mom and I said, "You're not going to believe this, but I got to meet Billy Joel today and he knew who your son was."
0: Yeah.
1: She would be
0: a puddle. Yeah, well, that's a proud moment.
1: She would be a puddle. Yeah. My father would be like, "Who the hell is Billy Joel?" But my mother, she'd be proud of her baby boy.
0: That is cool. That would be cool. I feel like he would, maybe like you said, he doesn't listen every day and he's whatever. But I imagine in the last 28 years or however long you've been on the air,
1: yeah,
0: at some point he has probably heard the morning show at the rock station. That's just
1: because
0: the old
1: morning show, this guy named Bob Buckman, he does a lot of that stuff now. He's on Sirius. And he programs a lot of those channels like, I forgot what they're called. But he had a huge relationship with Billy.
0: Oh, yeah.
1: Big relationship.
0: Billy now?
1: Billy.
0: Now
1: so
0: he's
1: definitely
0: Billy?
1: Knows the radio station. Yeah, the old guy was in the that documentary that HBO was on, the three part that was just on. Why am I going all over myself to talk about Billy Joel? Jesus Christ. We'll be right back.

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1: Oh, yes.
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0: It's me, Monica. Michelle is helping on the phones.
1: Yes, she is.
0: 800-771-1025. She struggled a little bit, Monica.
1: No, she's doing great. No, I think she's doing great.
0: All right.
1: She'll be here tomorrow as well.
0: Stay in the game, Michelle. We need you. Mm-hmm. Why do you look so giddy? What happened?
1: Yeah.
0: 3 minutes of commercials.
1: I know. I know I'm really lucky. I know we got like till Saturday, but college game day at Iowa City is honestly just huge. Just big.
0: Why do they call it Iowa City?
1: That's the name of the city. Like, why do they call it Tampa?
0: I didn't know it was the name of the city. I never heard of Iowa City before. I heard of Des Moines.
1: Literally never heard of Iowa City.
0: I never heard of Iowa City, no.
1: So you thought that...
0: I thought it was like the campus, you know, around the stadium or something.
1: And it was like a little city that...
0: They called like the stadium we're going to see. You know, like the big houses over there, they're going to Iowa City. You know, I thought that was it.
1: I mean, if you've never... It's
0: Iowa.
1: I was born in Iowa City, Iowa. I was literally born across the street from Kinnick and like...
0: From who?
1: Kinnick Stadium, where they play football.
0: The stadium should be called Iowa City. Iowa City Central.
1: The city is called Iowa. Anyway, you're not allowed to talk about Iowa.
0: no problem.
1: Too confusing.
0: And you can't talk about sharks.
1: I know. I know a little something about something. The thing is, okay, so college game day is going to be there. It's first time in 20 years. Huge game against Ohio State. This is going to be huge. But obviously, which by the way, this is my, I will before I die, be a guest picker on college game day. But they're talking.
0: Guess what?
1: A guest picker. They have a celebrity at the end of college game day, all the people on the behind the desk pick who's going to win which game that day, and they have a guest picker. So, and it's usually like someone famous or someone from the city or whatever. And so they're rumors are like, who's it going to be? Because not a lot of people are from Iowa. Let's face facts.
0: Oh, so it's always somebody from that campus.
1: Yes, or who's went to that school. Yeah, like last week it was.
0: Okay, so is it Caitlin? Well, Caitlin Clark's in the playoffs, right?
1: That's the thing. Well, can she take a Saturday morning? When do they play? If the Indiana Fever are eliminated from the WNBA playoffs before Saturday, you would think that Clark. So I don't know what the odds are there. I guess the Aces won game one, Fever game one, game two, and then game three is tomorrow. Right. So Seth Rollins went to Davenport West, which is where this is crazy.
0: But don't you have to have been from the school or just the city?
1: No. No, you can be from the city and sometimes even the state, but like if you went to that college, like obviously Caitlin Clark went to the city. It's just more about finding someone who represents the state. Like, so Shawn Johnson, who's my all-time number one favorite pick, even I would say above Caitlin Clark at this point, she's an Olympic gold medalist. Like, she's amazing. She's from Des Moines.
0: Okay.
1: I'm thinking, and then of course, there's always the one that everybody goes to always, which is Ashton Kutcher. And I like him.
0: So you know something? Like, Ashton Kutcher, can you imagine this? I mean, my ego would have been out of whack. My 20s would have been nuts.
1: If what?
0: His whole existence is because somebody walked past him and said, hey, he's kind of hot. I think I can make him a model. Yeah. And then he goes on some photo shoots and he goes and becomes a model. And next thing you know, he becomes an actor. And next thing you know, old Jed's a billionaire. Just because somebody walking past him thought he was hot.
1: I mean, first of all,
0: my ego would be... Oh, bananas.
1: No, it wouldn't. You wouldn't. Would you, or would you be like, I can see you being very doubtful. Like, this is a scam, right? This is what me? Like, I could see you acting that way.
0: But once it started going, I'd be like, yo, this is real? my friends would keep me level. Like, there's no...
1: Oh, you'd be...
0: But at that point, when you live in that kind, I'm not around those people anymore.
1: Well, they're your diehard friends since birth, so you would...
0: I'd leave them behind.
1: But
0: every single one of them.
1: And that's why they'd bust your balls. But also, everything you just said as far as like getting picked out of nowhere, hey, you look good. Would you like this model job or whatever?
0: Yeah.
1: That all happened in, by the way, Iowa. Like a tiny town in Iowa. Like you're not in Hollywood or New York.
0: Right.
1: You're in Iowa. I don't know how you get that lucky.
0: And then he goes and marries one of the women who I think is absolutely... drop dead gorgeous and cool as hell with Mila Kunis. I had such a crush on her.
1: I do. I think she is on the like top five of if I had to switch and
0: yeah,
1: like because she's cool.
0: She's very
1: and then
0: cool,
1: sexy, hot.
0: When you hear her doing interviews or you see her doing interviews, she's just like someone you want to hang out
1: average.
0: With.
1: Average, yeah.
0: You want to have a beer? You know, beer and a shot and just shoot. You know, she just seems like that kind of cool.
1: Yes, I love her. And so they're still, like, they ended up, they're like a thing now, right?
0: They've been married for years.
1: Yeah, yeah. They ended up because they worked together on that 70s show and then.
0: And then
1: he was with Demi.
0: Years later, they ended up getting back together. Yeah. After he was with Demi.
1: Yeah.
0: Demi Moore.
1: Which
0: so
1: is
0: now
1: weird.
0: I've given you everything I know about Ashton Kutcher, Mila Kunis, and Billy Joel.
1: You are a you are full of knowledge today, sir. You have a part-time job at TMZ. You know all
0: but
1: these
0: you
1: things.
0: You know what? I would love to just scrub all of this stuff out of my brain and make room for like useful stuff that I can't remember from 20 minutes ago.
1: Let's face facts. In the job that you have, this is relatively useful. Like if you worked at a bank, you know, or an IT company, get rid of it. But you know, you need to learn some of these things, I think. Important.
0: Hunter's on line one. What's up, man?
2: Hey there.
0: Hey, man.
2: Hey. You know why they call it Iowa City?
0: Why?
2: Because they couldn't think of anything else to name it. Iowa stands for idiots out wandering around.
1: City. Idiots out walking around city.
0: Right. Thank you, Hunter.
1: I feel like you think that's a new joke. It's really not.
0: Well, I'm going to take one more. Richard, line two. Don't let me down, Rich.
3: Hey.
1: He's like, oh, he took my joke.
3: Monica probably knows the answer to this one. When Iowa State, when they're playing football, the children's hospital's right there.
1: Yeah.
3: And every time they make a touchdown, all the children come out to the windows and everybody at the college game waves to them. That's pretty cool.
1: Here's the thing. Thank you. A little wrong, but the sentiment is right. It's at the end of every, whenever they're at home playing a game and there is the children's hospital across, you can see it from the stadium. And at the end of the first quarter, everybody, and I mean, this is the tradition, referees, opposing team, broadcasters, literally everybody, players and people in the stands turn around and wave at the children in the hospital are standing. They know and they come to the windows and they look forward to it all week and they have their signs saying hi and they're just up there sick and they look forward to it so much. I got chills. I get chills every time I see it. I'm literally at home standing waving at these kids who can't see me. It really is a cool
0: You watch trip. Iowa State games?
1: No, that's Iowa games.
0: Oh, he said Iowa State.
1: Yeah, he got a few details wrong. It's not after every touchdown, and it's not at Iowa State, but the sentiment.
0: You okay?
1: The sentiment was there.
0: You okay, champ?
1: Yeah, what do you mean?
0: Chin up.
1: What?
0: I don't know. You look like you just got a little down.
1: No, I just felt, I don't want to, like, I like his sentiment. I don't want to put it, I don't want to say, no, idiot, it's not, I don't want to say that. I mean, I understand.
0: That guy's a moron.
1: I didn't say that either. I just, you got the one thing right.
0: You were talking about the getting the chills. I saw this thing yesterday. I know I pulled it. Where is it? Oh, here it is. It says they did a study and it said why some people get the chills from music.
1: I do.
0: And others don't.
1: I do. It has a name. It has a name, right?
0: It does have a name.
1: I forgot it.
0: And I'm just waiting for it to come up. But it, to me, because if you show me, there's a video of Ann and Nancy Wilson of Heart doing Stairway to Heaven with Jason Bonham, John Bonham from Led Zeppelin's son, on drums. And the guys from Led Zeppelin in the audience, it's at the Kennedy Center. They're honoring, the Kennedy Center was honoring Led Zeppelin that year with a bunch of other stuff. And they came out and they did... it's happening right now. I'm getting all tingly. Yeah. They did a version of Stairway to Heaven that I challenge anybody to go on YouTube, watch that, and then tell me they've seen something better musically live. I challenge you to do that.
1: Yeah.
0: Because not only, listen, they've done Led Zeppelin, Heart's done Led Zeppelin stuff for years, right? Now, it's the biggest song in front of their heroes.
1: Yeah.
0: No pressure.
1: Yeah.
0: Right? No pressure.
1: Yeah, sure.
0: And they got a choir in the background, and there's a wind down the road, and they're just, and the choir's like, yeah, and I mean.
1: Chills.
0: Bananas. And I get chills just talking about it every single time.
1: I
0: don't understand how people can't be affected. To me, it's like, you know how there's some people who love cilantro?
1: Yeah.
0: And then there's people who, they eat cilantro and it tastes like soap?
1: Me.
0: That, right? So, to me, that's this. You're either wired to have, you know, to feel it and enjoy it, or you're genetically broken.
1: For me, it's always when something is like this beautiful voice singing, like this unbelievable. I will get chills every time. And honestly, laugh all you want, I get chills every time I hear the national anthem. I'll get chills at the end. It's only at the end. It's not like the whole song.
0: Right.
1: I don't know. And I'm putting them down. I just don't understand how people hear something beautiful and then don't get chills. Like what happens? They just sit there and like, well, this is a cool. I don't get it.
0: This is going to sound very un-me because of my musical taste. But I will say this. Anytime I've seen somebody do I Will Always Love You, the Whitney Houston version.
1: Yeah.
0: And crush it.
1: Yeah.
0: Like I don't care.
1: That's the pretty
0: if voice. Whitney does it. Immune to it. But I think I saw, it was not too long ago, Christina Aguilera do it.
1: Yeah.
0: Oh. And I'm telling you, absolutely destroyed it.
1: She's
0: like, phenomenal job. I was like, what's happening to me? Why am I getting...
1: I get chills when Christina Aguilera does her part in the Voulez-Vous Coucher, that song that she did with all those girls. When she Moulin sings Rouge. Her part, I will always get chills. Her voice is insane.
0: Moulin Rouge.
1: Yeah, Moulin Rouge.
0: All right, that's it for us. Thank you, Michelle, helping us out again today. Reminder, this Friday, Monifa is going to be at the Hooters in Port Richey from 11 to 1. It's going to be her. She'll be broadcasting live. Kalt is going to be there. They're going to have great prizes to give away, and they're registering Bone Fam for a trip for two to see the Bucks play the Saints in New Orleans. All right? So that'll be this Friday, 11 to 1. It's another Bone Liquid lunch. Go see Monica and say hello to her. I'm going to find out later on today. There's a good chance that tomorrow we're doing High Low Red Black. It depends on if I get the baseball tickets. We got a lot of stuff going on. So tomorrow should be a lot of fun either way. All right. That's it for us. Sending Show is up next. He's got another shot for you to win $1,000 coming up at 2:00. We'll be back tomorrow morning at 11. Have a great day, everybody. Bye.
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9: I got to tell you. 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Welcome to Drew Garabo Live. 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
22: Good evening.
9: 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Perhaps you have us on voice dial and you can just go call Bone and then they call Bone. Jump on in the YouTube chat if you wish. A lot of really super nice people in there. Shout out to those in there already, from Died in Your Arms Tonight, Mike, to Nancy, to Bodie, to Victor, to Bevy, Corey Puckett, and Stephanie, and everybody else. Nice to see you in there as always. Thank you for the support. Our YouTube numbers keep growing and growing as a radio station, and I dig that. Thank you very much, Ascending Show, for setting us up for success. To JP, Johnny B, and Mike Calta for starting your broadcast day. It's up to us to bring it home. Bizarrely, there are three people on hold right now, two of whom have been on hold for longer than 2 hours and 30 minutes. Mm. Now, Sending and I, we tend to speak to each other before each program. And I said, yo, what's the deal with these people on hold? He said he didn't know, but he thinks that at least one of them simply wanted to listen. I guess they are stuck somewhere without a access to the internet or radio or whatever. But if you don't mind, I would just like to check in with these fine folks. Hello there. Who might you be?
2: Drew, it's Chris, man. How are we doing? Chris off of the Skyway.
9: Hey, Chris. Doing very well. Thank you very much. I noticed you've been on hold for like 2 hours and 45 minutes. That's a long time, my friend. What's your deal?
2: Actually, we're at over 3.5 hours.
9: Oh, John must have picked up about an hour in and said, hey, hang in there. What's the deal? What's going on with you?
2: Actually, I called in for a guest on the top 10 list, and I was on hold, and they said my name, and the phone never picked up, and so I just stayed on hold.
9: Oh, my God. Oh, my God. The top 10 list at the end of JP, approximately 12:45 or so, and you have been diligently sitting on hold ever since. That's amazing, dude. What was the I didn't get to hear it. What was the top 10 today?
2: It was the top 10 that places that people kind of take care of themselves solo that's not in the house.
9: Are we looking for like geographical places around the country? Or are we talking about like where top 10 places people self-pleasure that's not at home?
2: Yes, this was in regards to the story of the lady on the airplane who got caught and in trouble for doing that.
9: Okay.
2: But the answers were interesting.
9: Library, is that in the top 10?
2: The library, Drew, you're the winner. That's the one that nobody guessed. And that was the that was number 7 and that was the money gun.
9: All right, well hold on. I'm going to give me my prize. 800-771-1025.
11: Sucker.
9: All right, that's one answered. Hello there. Were you calling for the top 10 as well?
15: Oh, hey, Drew, what up?
9: Hi, who's this?
15: It's Rooster. It's been a while.
9: Oh, Rooster, what's going on? Lisa, how are things?
15: Oh, my goodness. It's been a moment or two. Still building my sanctuary with Jesus.
9: Okay.
15: What? No, I need to ask a question.
9: Uh-huh.
15: I've got two devices, okay? You're on each of them, okay?
9: All right.
15: And I also have a laptop. I got all this fun. Why they want me, since I'm 68 years young, to collect Social Security and not be on disability and not... And what? I need still a babysitter to collect my money. I need a babysitter because I am incompetent to survive. And I need a babysitter.
9: I can't answer that question because I don't know what the question was. But I love you, Lise. Love you a lot. And third person, I believe you've been on hold for a very, very long time as well. Who might you be? Who might you be? Okay, then.
11: Yeah.
9: Well, let's see if Chris will stay on hold for a while. I was sitting in my office about an hour before the show, working on some stuff. I like to assemble a game every day. If you don't know, about every day about 5:30, I like to come up with an idea for a game, and then I like to pull audio clips for a game and put it all together. In another life, I'm a game show host. It's what I wanted to be growing up. You know, I would admire the greats like Richard Dawson, Wink Martindale, Chuck Barris from The Gong Show. Wink Martindale was classic, man. Tic-tac-toe was my fave. And so Bob Barker, of course, close personal friend, RIP. I fashioned myself as quite a game show host. But then when my mom said, you're not handsome enough to be on television. No, she never said that. But I could read it in her eyes. And so I can play a game show host and producer on the radio. So I was in the office putting that together. And one of our new engineers, super nice guy. I think his name's Joe or John. I think it's John. Real, real nice guy. Beautiful beard. And in the limited conversations we've had together, I have ascertained that he is into the same white boy reggae scene that John Senning and I are into. The Little Stranger, Pepper, Matt and Zach, etc. And he'll pop his head in my office. We'll talk for a couple minutes. I leave my office door open for that very purpose. I am in a highly trafficked area. So I, not sexually trafficked, obviously, or human trafficked. So I like when people will dip their head in and chat for a bit. Some people even come into the office and we chat for a bit. I love that. That's why I get to work early. I work on the show, talk to my coworkers. So sure enough, Home Pits sticks his head in the window and he goes, in my office, and he goes, hey, can I ask you a question? I was like, well, you just did, but sure. He said, you play disc golf?
3: And immediately I was so insulted that he would look at me as a trash can frisbee enthusiast. And that's what I told him right away. I'm sure he thinks that I went off on him, but I did not go off on him. I merely drew a line in the sand between you people who take a perfectly good frisbee or generic flying disc not made by the Wham-O Corporation and throw it into a chain link trash can. There's something wrong with you, okay?

0: hours on the weekend that costs us around $100, $150 that we suck at, yet we continue to pursue the ultimate round. For some in the 70s, for some in the 80s, for me, 88 would be a dream come true. So I did let him know in no uncertain terms that what he plays is trash can frisbee and what I play is golf.
1: Yeah, isn't it more akin to cornhole than the game of golf? You're really playing elevated cornhole.
0: That's exactly it. Like, ping pong is to tennis as trash can frisbee is to golf. It's a fun pursuit that you can enjoy a couple of brewskis. I have railed against disc golf in this radio market for the last 15 years of my life. If I am on the radio here for the next 15 years, Jesus Christ, I'll be 72. I will still, with my dying breath, it's not golf. Stop calling it golf. Stop it. Just cut it out. There's nothing golf-like about it. It's trash can frisbee. Might be a hoot. Might be a great time. Never gonna be golf. Thank you. Hello, Drew Grubba Live.
2: Yeah, first time caller.
0: Welcome. Nice to have you here, man. What's up?
2: I was just listening in about the disc golf, man. I kind of agree with you there. They tried to make me do it back in PE.
0: Please, trash can frisbee, sir. Not disc golf.
2: Trash can frisbee.
0: Trash can frisbee.
2: I mean, I guess if you gambled on it, you got some drinks in, maybe some ladies, it would be more golf-like, you know?
0: Oh, listen, I don't know that females are going to be involved in that, but here's the thing. It looks it looks like it would be enjoyable. Like, Florida's beautiful, and the weather's starting to turn bearable.
1: Sure.
0: So going out to a park where they have hanging trash cans that you might aim your frisbee at looks like it would be a good time. Just stop calling it golf and we'll be good, you know?
2: it's funny. I live in Brandon. They have one like right across the street from my house. I'll see like three or four people go to a week.
0: Yeah. Looks like it's a hoot. Looks like it's a great time. I just take great umbrage that anyone would call it golf, the sport of kings. You know what I'm saying?
2: I would have to be drunk in order to have fun doing that.
0: Yeah. I think high it would be really fun. I think on mushrooms it would be really fun. I think, but much like hacky sack is not soccer, you know, trash can frisbee, it ain't golf. There's nothing golf-like about it. You know what's golf? Golf. Mm-hmm. Not foot golf. I played foot golf on a first date once. Shout out to Courtney, if you're still out there. You're a nice lady. Sorry it didn't work out, but we played foot golf. There's a course out in Largo where you got a soccer ball and then you like tee off by kicking the ball and you got to kick it into about a manhole sized hole.
1: You've never heard of that.
0: Yeah, it's a hoot. Again, it ain't golf, but it's a hoot.
1: What do you fall on putt-putt?
0: Oh, a blast. Okay. Always a blast. Miniature golf, a blast. You got a club in your hand, and you're trying to hit a ball into a hole. Congo River off 19, Pirates Cove on International Drive, and out in Madeira Beach or John's Pass. Just a hell of a good time. Hello, Drew Grubba Live.
3: Hey, Drew, it's Stutzman.
0: What up, Mark?
3: You know, right up there on the Mount Rushmore of Drew Grubba moments, right up there with the wishy-washy lady and the... what does the fox say diatribe is your railing against trash can golf, which I completely agree. And I think what your engineer did is confuse white boy reggae fans with jam band fans. Jam band fans are the ones who will play trash can golf. You are not a Dave Matthews fan. You are a Little Stranger fan. And although I can see why there could be some confusion, it is a very distinct and better smelling difference.
0: Man, you complete me, Strutzman. Thank you, buddy. You truly get it. Hey, man. Is that fish? Yeah, man. You play trash can frisbee, man? Yeah, man. Let's go out there and listen to some bootleg fish.

0: I don't know any PHISH fish except for one song I played in college radio called Down With Disease. And it was an okay song. They're not all terrible. In fact, I don't know. They might be kind of good.
1: I'm out.
0: As far as jam bands go.
1: I'm out.
0: Hello, Drew Grab Alive.
2: Yes.
0: Yes. Marv Albert, everybody. What's up?
2: Can we talk about wrestling, or is that not okay?
0: Everything's fine. Anything you want to talk about, we can go in many different directions.
2: Well, I'm certainly not if I just start talking,
0: you could just go ahead and interrupt me with whatever you've got on your agenda. I was going to make a point, but you go right ahead. I'm sorry. I was just trying to talk with you.
2: Sorry. I'm so excited about it. The Hardys are coming to the Hard Rock. I've never met them before. I'm sorry,
0: the phone broke up a little bit. Who's coming to the Hard Rock?
2: The Hardy Boys.
0: Oh, Hardy Nuts going to go all over your face, you idiot. Is that what you're going to say?
2: No, I'm dead ass. Jeff Hardy and Matt Hardy, they're coming to the Hard Rock.
0: Okay,
2: October 10th.
0: I appreciate the opportunity to put my nuts. No, I will not. But I appreciate the opportunity to put my nuts all over your face with your silly little phone call there. But you enjoy that, all right, pal?
2: Okay.
0: I say you enjoy that, all right?
2: I'm a fan of the Hardys.
0: Were you really calling to promote the wrestling thing, or were you just trying
2: to? Yes, I work for TNA. Their ticket sales are down. They need more people to go for Bound for Glory.
0: Okay, so you weren't really just trying to get me to say that so you could say Hardy's nuts going to go all over your face.
2: No, I'm not 15, man.
0: What do you mean you're not 15? I'm 57, and I'm the leading proponent of these nuts jokes on the radio.
1: That's not helping your case, Drew.
0: Yeah, I'm 15 mentally, that's for sure. Well, why don't you buy some advertising time and get some people out there instead of these free plugged Willie?
2: How do I do that?
0: 800-771-1025 is the number. I don't even really believe that they're coming to the Hard Rock. I just think he got caught up in a D's nut setup. Nice try. Hello, Drew Grab Alive. What can we do for you?
3: Ew.
0: Yes.
3: What up?
0: Nothing. Chilling.
3: Just want to let you know that disc golf is way harder than regular golf.
0: Trash can frisbee.
3: No, disc golf.
0: No, it's trash can frisbee.
3: It's a legitimate sport.
0: No, trash can frisbee.
3: Look it up. You can win a championship for this sort.
0: Big deal. You can win championship for Magic the Gathering. That doesn't make it a sport, right. Nerd. It's trash. It's trash can frisbee.
3: Do they televise the Magic show on TV? No, they don't.
0: Probably.
3: No, they don't.
0: You don't
3: no,
0: think there's don't. A network among the 8 million networks in the world?
3: No. Absolutely not.
0: I'm looking it up right now to see if you're wrong. Is the Magic the Gathering
3: you that you're wrong.
0: Championship?
1: Calm down and let the man work.
0: Yeah, man. You seem to have an unreasonable chip on your shoulder. Televised. Is the Magic the Gathering Championship televised? Yes. Magic the Gathering.
3: No,
0: yes. The Magic the Gathering Championship and major pro tour events are broadcast live, though they are not typically aired on traditional cable networks anymore. Where do they televise the National Frisbee Trash Can Championships?
3: But the thing is, you completely diverted from what I originally said, is that it's way harder than regular golf. And you went straight to, do they put it on TV?
0: I guarantee you it is easier than regular golf, by far. Anyone who says it's harder has never tried to hit a golf ball, all right? I'm pretty good at throwing a frisbee. I guarantee you. You give me 9 holes of trash can frisbee and you take someone who's never played golf and put them and give them 9 holes, I will shoot half of what you shoot. And the lower score is better. You'll shoot, if you've never picked up a golf club, you'll go out for 9 holes, you'll shoot a 72 at the very least. You give me a frisbee, put 9 trash cans up of various lengths, 150 yards, of 300 yards, of 500 yards, I'll shoot half of what you shoot in 9 holes of real golf, not trash can frisbee. Thank you. Hello there, Drew Grab Alive. How may I be of service to you?
4: Hey, Drew. It's Patrick in Illinois. How are you?
0: What up, Pat?
4: Hey, I wanted to rewind real quick. Last week, I was watching ESPN when the Saints beat the Ravens. They were talking about Tyler Shuck, and he's talking about what he listened to that day on before the game, and he said he listened to Lamar Jackson's favorite rapper, Kodak Black. I just wanted to know if you had heard that. And second thing, on this frisbee golf, what do they yell when they throw an errant shot? They don't yell four. Do they have a term?
0: That's a great question. That's a really great, great question. I don't know, because in golf, you yell four, not the number four, but F-O-R-E. In trash can frisbee, if you throw an errant shot, I don't know what you yell. Frisbee! Oops, still the same guy. Hello, Drew Gobb Alive. How can I help you today?
5: Yeah, this is Nick calling from Tampa.
0: Hi, Nick from Tampa. What's up, Drew? I'm in St. Pete right now, but I live in Tampa.
5: Hell yeah. I heard that guy talk about Kodak Black. I'm a little bit younger. I think Kodak's pretty good. I think the people of Tampa love Kodak.
0: I don't know if the people of Tampa do. Idiot, you're on the radio. Watch the language, moron.
5: Oh, sorry.
0: No, it's okay. You're stupid. I get it. You know, you're too dumb to figure out that you're on the radio where you can't use that kind of language. How old are you?
5: I'm 23, man.
0: Okay, I'm sorry. I didn't mean to come down on you so hard. You sound like a young kid.
5: No, it's okay. I am an idiot sometimes.
0: Well, no, me too. But you know, you felt casual, so you could use the thing is, I understand why you young people like Kodak Black. You don't know good rap music. Like, all you've been exposed to from the time that you started enjoying rap is these, no offense, inarticulate, unintelligent people who glorify.
5: I mean, you might be able to speak for the whole generation. I personally grew up on Wu-Tang Clan.
0: Okay, then explain to me how you enjoy the proficient MCs of the Wu-Tang Clan and how you also enjoy Kodak Black, who, even if he was saying something, you wouldn't be able to understand what he says.
5: Here's my argument.
0: Again, idiot, you are on the radio. You are so stupid, and now I don't feel bad about going in because I gave you a pass the first time. You're the type of idiot that makes Kodak Black popular. Because you're dumb. That's why you think he's a good rapper, because you are a dimwit. You are a dullard. You are a maroon, a stupid head. You lack the intelligence to appreciate good rap. That's why you like Kodak Black, because you, sir, are dumb.
5: Well, can I ask you a question, Drew? How many Kodak Black songs have you listened to in your lifetime?
6: Hey, I want to thank Nick from Tampa out there for riding on my dick.
5: This is a song with deep meaning. If you knew the meaning behind this song, then you would love it.
6: The deep meaning is you riding my jock, because you nothing but a dick rider, Nick from Tampa. I'm about to put it in your ass. Nick from Tampa called the moon.

0: you smile, it makes your heart right in your jeans. Kodak Black is good, man, only in your dreams.
1: That takes real talent to be able to do that. I'm 50 effing 7, and I can out-rap Kodak Black. Hello, Drew Grubb Alive. How may I be of service?
2: What's going on, man? Ray, I just had a quick question. Got nothing to do with anything.
1: Oh, good. All right. I like those questions. Just out of nowhere, nothing to do with nothing. Go ahead.
2: Well, I mean, it has to do with something just not particular right now. But right. I called the JP show earlier, his top 10 list, and I'm just trying to figure out, how do I go about getting that audio? Because as I was answering, as they took my call, it literally went, and I rolled my window down. I was getting a ticket. So I'm pretty sure my getting pulled over by a cop was on the radio. I'm just trying to figure out how the whole thing went down. I never heard what they said afterwards or whatever. So where do you find the replays of y'all's show, this show, and all that stuff if you ever wanted to?
1: Great question. I'm sure officially they would tell me to send you to the 102.5 The Bone app. You sound like a nice guy, and I'd like to send you somewhere that's going to be useful. If you go to the YouTube channel for The Bone, select the radio program, in this case, today's JP show, and you can scroll forward, backward, pause, etc., to the very moment that happened, and you'll be able to hear it, and you can even, if you have an iPhone, screen cap it and make a little video of it.
2: Yeah, that was crazy. I was trying to tell the guy to hold on.
1: Oh, yeah, you told me. 800-771-1025. We're done. Thank you. Hello, Drew Grubb Alive. How can I help you?
3: Hey, guys, can you bail me out? I'm stuck in this crossword puzzle.
1: Hello, Drew Grubb Alive. How can I help you?
4: See, I think on Mount Rushmore for you goes that Hillsborough rapper that looks like it's a Wawa gas station film set that I see on Instagram. That character, whoever that rapper is
1: what?
4: That's on my Mount Rushmore.
1: Huh? What?
4: The previous that rap that you just did reminds me of the guys that pop up on Instagram, and it looks like it's being filmed at Wawa. I think that character, whoever you're
1: there's no character. That's Kodak Black.
5: Come on, man.
1: 800-771-1025. Hello.
5: We don't do characters on this show.
1: Character, you wacky little. Hey, this is Rap Boy.
5: Yeah, right.
1: Hello, go ahead.
6: Hey, it's Nick again. I just want to thank you, man. I grew up.
1: Piss off, kid. Drew Grubb Alive. Hello. How can I help you? You piss off, too.
5: He hung up on himself before you could do it.
1: That's what I would do if I called this show. I'd be like, hey, man, just want to hang up on myself before you can hang up on me. Boom. Hello, Drew Grubb Alive.
7: Hello.
1: Hi.
7: It's Sophia. You remember me?
1: Yes, I do. I don't remember the details, but you called last week and the week before. Something like your dad listened or your mom listened or your young person. What's up, Sophia?
7: Yeah, I was, you recommended the Miami Vice for my 21st birthday.
1: Oh, the beverage. That's right. Yeah. Very refreshing, right?
7: Yes, I liked it. I had a pina colada too. And that was pretty good. It was an enjoyable weekend.
1: Oh, good. It was your 21st birthday.
7: Yes, it was fun. We actually went to the Keys, me and my girlfriend.
1: That's right.
7: And we went to this house, the Hemingway house.
1: Oh, nice.
7: Have you heard?
1: Yeah, I mean, they got the Hemingway cats down there. They got six toes.
7: Yeah, that's crazy. I mean, I know you have a cat because, you know, I listen to you every day.
1: Thank you.
7: And I got three black cats, you know, and they're all boys. So we love cats.
1: Uh-huh.
7: And so, you know, I know you're a fellow cat lover, so I know you're a good person.
1: Oh, that's so sweet of you. Thank you very much. I appreciate that. Yeah, those Hemingway cats are something interesting. When they stand on business, they stand 12 toes down. Thank you. Wait, actually, that'd be 24 toes down. Oh,
5: yeah.
1: Because they stand on all 4 feet. Pause. They don't have feet. Real quick, go ahead.
8: All right, on that frisbee golf, they say be on these nuts. Gotcha.
1: When we come back, you can hang on if you want to, if you're on hold. A lot of you are for some stupid reason. Why do you call the show? When we come back, there was a very sad showbiz death that a lot of people are connected to. Mr. Belding from Saved by the Bell. A lot of people grew up watching that. But a very good friend of mine and a friend of the show had a personal connection with the actor who played Mr. Belding, and we will eulogize that man with a little insight from our good buddy Todd right next.
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0: Joining us right now on the phone, a radio hero of mine, a real-life friend of mine, and a gentleman who has a connection to the recently departed Dennis Haskins, a.k.a. Mr. Belding, from Saved by the Bell. Hello, Todd Wright.
1: Hello, Drew. Hello, Mo.
2: Hello.
0: Do you appreciate the fact that I played the demo version of Phil Collins' Misunderstanding where he just goes, da-na-na-na-na-na? How'd you do it, Todd?
1: There are so many things now in our friendship that when I see or hear them, I think of you. And I would imagine there's more than a handful of things, randomly, that you see and hear and you think of me. Last night, shortly after I received the unfortunate news we're going to talk about today, the football game was on, Eagles-Bears. Bears score a touchdown, and as Monday Night Football is going to break, they play Take Me Home from Phil Collins. And I looked at my phone and said, no, I don't need to text Drew about this one.
0: I was watching. Yeah, I know. You definitely could have, because I was watching and I thought, fire whoever this is that's responsible for that.
1: Sure. Yeah.
0: I don't think I knew that you had a connection to Dennis Haskins, but you sent me a pretty incredible text message today noting that our good friend JoJo, also a huge Mr. Belding fan, but much like myself, Dennis Haskins was a fan of the Todd Wright radio program on ESPN Radio.
1: That's correct. Thought about that once you asked me to come on to talk about Dennis. And for you, for Mo, for anyone who works in our business, for musicians, for entertainers, you never know who's listening. So how I met him, I'll try to make this as short as possible. I was probably 6 months into what turned into a 10-year tenure at ESPN. I was working then before All Night existed and the network went 24/7. There was an evening show they called Game Night, and it had usually a rotation of 2 to 3 hosts. We were in March, I believe, of 1998. It was that championship week where if you win your conference tournament below the level of the majors, you punch your ticket to the dance. You celebrate. You're going to play in the NCAA tournament. Nice. And Tony Bruno is working the show, and Tony would very famously make a big deal out of an otherwise small deal and make it sound fun. So as UT Chattanooga wins their conference basketball tournament on one of the small TV standard def we had in the small ESPN radio studio, Tony said something like, it is a final. Ladies and gentlemen, UT Chattanooga is heading to March Madness. And his next line, no one saw coming. And now for more on famous alums from Tennessee Chattanooga, Todd Wright. Todd? Now, he would occasionally do this to me, just trying to pick my brain. I said, well, Gerald Wilkins. And Tony goes, oh, that's right. Yep, Gerald Wilkins played basketball for UT Chattanooga. And I said, and he didn't play basketball, but Mr. Belding from Saved by the Bell is an alum. And Tony and Chuck in the studio went, no. And that was it. And I thought that was the end of it. I go back to my hotel for the night. I come in the next day. My boss, the great Len Weiner, who recently retired from programming radio, said, hey, I got a voicemail overnight. Okay. Here's his name. Here's his number. Give him a call and put him on the show today. Dennis Haskins was listening live in Los Angeles.
0: Oh, man.
1: When we did that on the air, and we had him on the next night just to talk UT Chattanooga, talk about ESPN radio, how big of a sports fan he was, and our friendship was born.
0: So cool. That is amazing, dude. So you sent me a picture of a birthday card that he sent you where he included a very nice note. That is so effing cool.
1: Yeah, a few years later, over time we realized how nice he was. His agent went out of his way to various networks today to just say, if you didn't know, he was always generous with his time. I never saw Dennis turn down anyone to say hi, anyone to take a picture, anyone for an autograph. So he was, and he became a semi-regular. We always knew we could call him, or he'd call my producer, Louise Cornetta, and say, hey, I'm listening. And she'd be like, well, you want to come on the air? We all know the value of having people of name who want to come on the air and are good radio. Yeah. And he was. He always had stories. He always knew what was going on. So 1 year for my birthday, and I knew exactly where this was. And now I'm going to frame it. He sent me for my birthday 2 autographed 8x10 glossies, one of the entire original Saved by the Bell cast, one of just him. And he also sent me an autographed copy of the script from the final episode of the main cast, the hard copy of the damn script. And he signed it, Todd, happy birthday to our Bayside historian. Best wishes, Mr. Belding. And it's interesting how I look back, graduation, weekly rehearsal and taping schedule, December 18th, 1991. It's got the itinerary. It's got the lines. It's got everything in it. He sent me a copy of the script from the last show, and that was his birthday present to me.
0: So freaking cool, man. So freaking cool as we mourn the passing of a man who a lot of people loved on television, a coming-of-age figure on television for a lot of people. You know, Saved by the Bell, from 89 to 93, I believe. You know, I was already in my frickin' 20s and still watched it. A lot of younger people watched it. A lot of older people watch it. Great show. And with all those kids, you kind of needed an authority figure who wasn't some stern, overbearing, like a Mr. Woodman from Welcome Back, Kotter, if you will. And that guy was Mr. Belding, right?
1: It was a predecessor to what I think became on Nick and Disney Channel when they poured a lot of money into original programming. It always seemed to me the focus was obviously the show was always on the kids. But they all often made the adults look dumb. They were the punchlines. They were the jokes. That was Mr. Belding. But there was just something about him on that show. It was just a fun sort of live, non-cartoon Saturday morning show that spun off from a Good Morning, Miss Bliss. I talked about it with Dennis for so many years. But yeah, I think it worked. It connected with people. And I mean, there's people like JoJo of a certain age category.
0: Yeah.
1: You ask, who was your favorite Saved by the Bell character? They're going to give you an answer immediately. You had 6 to choose from. And, you know, prior to that, there have been other arguments on shows, your favorite Friends character, going back to Ginger or Marianne. But there's a pretty good group of people, I think, out there. You say, all right, who was your favorite Saved by the Bell character? And you had 6 kids to choose from, and you had Mr. Belding.
0: Yeah.
1: And in later years, one of the stories I'm going to tell on a podcast is I was going with some friends from here in Tampa to Las Vegas because the 2 years the ESPY Awards were held at the MGM Grand back when that just opened in Las Vegas around the turn of the century.
0: Yeah.
1: ESPN moved the ESPYs from New York at Radio City to Las Vegas. They asked me to host the live radio show, which I did for 2 years.
0: Hell yeah.
1: So around all this, I meet the PR people at the MGM Grand. And as Drew and Mo both know, when you meet someone influential like that, who's very nice and they appreciate the job you do representing their brand on a big stage. And they say, if you ever need anything, let me know. You do eventually reach out if you need something.
0: Sure.
1: So a bunch of guys from Tampa, want to go to Las Vegas for sort of a bachelor party. It didn't get crazy. It wasn't like the Adrian Zemed, Tom Hanks movie, drugs on the left, hookers on the right. It wasn't like that.
2: Can I ask a question real quick?
0: Go ahead, Mo.
1: Yeah, go ahead, Mo.
2: How do you give Adrian Zemed billing over Tom Hanks?
0: He was the star of the movie.
1: We were going reverse alphabetical.
0: Okay. Continue. Yeah.
1: So somehow I got in touch with Dennis Haskins, or he was on the show right before that. And he says, hey, I'm going to be in Las Vegas as well. So I reach out to the MGM Grand PR people. I said, hey, it's a bachelor party. And Dennis Haskins, everybody's favorite principal from Saved by the Bell, is with us. Can you get us into the heavyweight championship fight that night? Now, it wasn't a Tyson fight.
0: Right.
1: But it was Obed Sullivan versus David Tua. The fight ended in 93 seconds. It was one of those in your life, if you went to boxing events, you remember the biggest punch. And you remember the quickest ending.
0: Yep.
1: It ended in 93 seconds. There was a knockout.
0: Yeah.
1: But prior to the event, Jimmy Lennon Jr., I believe, was the ring announcer before he got famous for doing UFC and Showtime stuff. And or the event may have been on Showtime. It's probably on pay-per-view. He does the let's welcome notables in the audience. None of us knew what was coming. And the last one he welcomed, everybody's favorite principal, from Saved by the Bell, welcome Dennis Haskins. And he's sitting right next to us. And I looked at him and I said, where did that come from? He's like, I don't know. He's like, but I use that to introduce me now for speaking engagements because that's how you, Todd, introduced me on your radio show.
0: Wow.
1: And that's how he was even introduced. He did the speaking gig. You know, the charity drew up in Orlando, A Gift for Teaching.
0: Great charity.
1: He came in 1 year to visit Chris Kirkpatrick from NSYNC.
0: Yep.
1: He got in touch with me. I said, I happen to be going to this event with my girlfriend. He's like, we're going out the night before. Come out and join us. And when they introduced him to give his speech at the A Gift for Teaching fundraiser, it was everybody's favorite principal. So he used that as his intro for the rest of his life.
0: Man, what a gift you gave him and what a gift he gave all of us. And I so appreciate you sharing your personal experience with him, Todd. Real quick, before we let you go, can you give me a 30-second synopsis of your feelings of trash can frisbee versus the actual sport of golf?
1: Yeah, I was thinking about my golf lesson with our instructor, Matt Mitchell, over at Tampa Bay Downs yesterday that you know I had.
0: Yep.
1: When that gentleman said trash can frisbee was tougher than playing actual golf.
0: Right.
1: And I thought of my lesson with Matt and some of the things Matt was working with me on for height and flight and better ball contact from my shorter irons. And if I had decided to change the conversation in the half hour lesson and say, how do I throw a frisbee? And Matt would have taken the frisbee out of my hand, flipped it forward and said, there you go. Yeah. Golf is a lot of moving parts. Frisbee is flip. There you go.
0: You're the man. I appreciate you, buddy. Thank you very much. Are there any last minute spots in this Saturday's Todd Wright tour stop? At Plantation Palms, should anyone have a last second, hair up their, you know what, and say, I want to play in a Todd Wright tour stop?
1: Yes, this officially ended our sellout streak. We have tee times available. We have a very good near full field, but sure. Thank you, Drew.
0: You're welcome.
1: We are still playing Saturday morning at Plantation Palms Golf Club. If anyone wants to reach out and has a foursome, we have room for you.
0: 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Congratulations, my friend, on being one of two undefeated teams in your fantasy football league. And the only reason I congratulate you is because I am the other one. We ruled this league, and it was great speaking with you, my friend.
1: Thanks for having me on.
0: Always a pleasure. Todd Wright, ladies and gentlemen, if you need him. ToddWrightGolf@gmail.com. All right. Well, then let's take a moment. We're going to come back. We're going to try to hook you up with $1,000 courtesy of the Bone Bonus keyword. And we're going to talk about whether a cop who wrote a ticket to a kid is a hero or a zero, as well as when you say your first curse word of the day.
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0: Happy National Coffee Day. I don't know how I ever started my day without coffee. I feel like had I never started drinking coffee, I would probably be able to start my day without coffee. But it's one of those things where once you start doing it, you're hooked. There's no breaking the addiction.
2: It becomes part of the routine.
0: It does. And first thing I do when I wake up, not when my cat wakes me up, because that's the first time I curse every day. There's a news story, not to digress, but I'm about to. There's a news story about Americans and how we swear to deal with stress. For me, it's not so much stress. It's to express frustration. The first words out of my mouth every single morning are F words to my cat. I have created a codependent cat with separation anxiety, which frequently bites me in the ass. Every morning, she will come into my room and jump on my bed and sniff at me until I awaken. And this happens anywhere between 5 and 5:45 a.m. I don't like waking up that early, first of all. Secondly, I don't like waking up that early when I stayed up late watching Monday Night Football. Cat doesn't care about Bears or Eagles unless they're chasing them. The cat cares about food. And I know that it's only acting on instinct. But for Christ's sake, 5 o'clock this morning.
17: Meow, meow, meow.
0: So the way I deal with that is not through violence. I swear at her. Usually to call her an effing manipulative B word. Sometimes I switch it up a little bit and call her a menace. I will call her a monster. Some sort of combination of words where mother effer is in there along with the word manipulative. And then at night, there will be times that I find myself unloading on her with profanity like last night. For you see, a cat that experiences separation anxiety allows that to manifest in different ways. Mine, she craps on the floor in the same room where her litter box is located. And no, it's not a digestive issue. No, it's not a parasite issue. It is an anger issue and an anxiety issue that daddy isn't where she wants him to be.
2: Sending a message.
0: And that message is, clean up my feces, human. Now, God forbid I should smell but not see where she has dumped her fecal matter, because it will fester. And then I got to scrub. And let me tell you, at the end of a long, hard day, slaving for you fine people in this air-conditioned studio where I sit on my ass for at least 3 hours a day, the last thing in the world I want to do is scrub my floor to remove the fecal matter that my cat has passive-aggressively deposited near the litter box. I digress. My point is, would you adopt a cat from the Dancing Goat Dairy Farm? Please, Charlie's Kitten Rescue. We got a bunch of them. 800-771-1025. If you curse earlier than I do in the day, I'd love to hear about it. I imagine if you're on the morning schedule, like when I worked mornings in radio and I'd set my alarm for 2:40, definitely the first word out of my mouth was F or S. But it wasn't that I hated my job. It's just that I hated waking up that early. And when you're in a dead sleep and you're like, oh, man, life is good. I'm having a great dream, even a bad dream. Alarm goes off. You're going to curse. You should curse. 800-771-1025 is our number.
2: I think I'm a pretty early curser, too, then.
0: Good.
2: I swear.
0: Should be. Yeah, you got to get up mad early, man.
2: I don't get up mad. I just like cursing.
0: No, I mean mad early. Not, you don't get up mad and early.
2: Yeah.
0: Hello, Drew Garbo Live. 800-771-1025 is the number. If you have not seen this news story about a cop writing a ticket to an 11-year-old kid, I urge you to seek it out. To me, this cop is a hero. Not because I hate kids. I love kids. I believe they are the future. I hate e-bikes. I hate e-motorcycles. And to me, a cop who will write a ticket to a kid on an electric motorcycle is a damn hero. I've got the audio right here as the dad... It says father watches in disbelief. You bought your kid a motorcycle, right. Idiot.
2: Yeah, yeah.
0: You should be in disbelief when you look in the mirror that you could be such a loser, moron parent who bought a motorcycle for your 11-year-old kid who was going 50 miles per hour down a residential street.
2: That's nuts.
0: You're an idiot, sir. I would say your kid's an idiot, too, but your kid's a kid. If you get your kid an e-motorcycle, he or she will drive it 50 miles per hour. Here's the scene from beautiful Oviedo, Florida, just outside Orlando by the University of Central Florida, as this kid on an e-motorcycle is making his way to a fishing spot.
15: All right, so I'll tell you right now, your bike is a motorcycle.
0: By the way, that's the cop. I know that might sound like the 11-year-old
2: kid. That's nuts.
0: But that voice, that voice is actually the police officer, which is insane.
15: Do you know that?
18: But yes.
15: You do know that?
18: You know it's a motorcycle.
15: Okay, so why are you riding it, buddy?
18: Because I'm trying to get to a fishing spot.
15: Okay, you don't have a regular bicycle?
18: Yes.
15: Your parents know you're riding this?
18: Yes, ma'am.
15: All right. What's your name? 137766 Alpha. Hi there.
19: Alpha.
15: How can I help y'all?
19: I'm his dad.
15: Okay, alrighty. So he's going to have to stand by. He's got a ticket coming his way. A ticket, okay? And then the bike can stay here. If you want to take the helmet with you, bud.
19: I seriously can't just put his bike in the back of the truck. And
15: no, I'm sorry. He knows it's a motorcycle. So, he can't. Okay. Okay, I'll answer that when I'm done.
19: Currently, it's quiet now.
15: Don't.
0: Is this cop a hero or a zero? 800-771-1025. I think this e-motorcycle situation is an epidemic. If you're in really any part of town, we hear from people all the time from south of Skyway up to Pasco, these little hooligans on there, they're like a bike gang, like a Sons of Anarchy Sam Crow. You go up Countryway Road by Nine Eagles, and these kids on, not e-bikes, by the way, e-bikes can be pedaled. These are straight up motorcycles. I would love to see an initiative by Chad Cronister to start ticketing these little pricks who ride these glorified motorcycles on our city streets.
15: Well, follow me. Get back up on the sidewalk. Get up back on the sidewalk.
0: That dad thought, like, I'm going to talk this officer out of the ticket. Yeah. Guess what? Ain't happening, chief. Get back on the sidewalk.
15: I had one ticket today, okay? You could have gotten six criminal violations, but I'm giving you one, okay?
0: Should have given him all six.
2: I was just saying the same thing. Yeah.
0: Throw the book at him.
15: You know this is a motorcycle. You know you can't be riding it, all right? So just because you signed this ticket doesn't mean you're admitting to any guilt, okay, buddy? So I'm going to grab your signature, whatever that looks like to you. A little X right there. Okay, and then we'll grab your right thumbprint at the bottom.
0: Fingerprinting him and everything.
2: That's right.
0: I love it.
15: Yeah, just whatever your signature looks like to you, buddy. And then I'm going to grab your right thumbprint, okay?
0: Hell yeah.
15: Put it on there.
0: Cuff and stuff him.
2: Right, whoa, whoa, whoa, whoa, whoa. Yes, back sir. Up on that one.
15: All right, buddy.
2: It's 11.
15: I'm going to give you a copy. All right, you have a mandatory court date.
2: She might have saved this kid's life.
0: Maybe, but a mandatory court date, too.
2: Yeah, yeah.
0: I love that. Throw the book at him and his negligent parents. Hello, Drew Grubb Alive. How may we help you?
20: Hi, Drew and Mo. This is Pam, first-time caller.
0: How you doing, Pam? Good to hear from you, dear.
20: I'm wonderful, but he's definitely a hero. We have the e-bikes and motorcycles going through our neighborhood constantly, and I feel like I'm going to hit the kids every day, so... commends to them.
0: Yeah, and you know what, Pam? These kids seem to have an adversarial relationship with those of us who drive cars. Like, they want to mouth off to us driving our cars. They want to race us. They want to dare us to play chicken as they're driving down the road. How many of these kids have to get hit before parents start acting responsibly and stop buying their kids motorcycles?
20: Exactly. So, yeah. Support the police. I support anybody that has issues with that.
0: Hell yeah, Pam. Thank you. Buck the blorp. 800-771-1025. Translated, that means back the blue. Hello, Drew Gobble Live. Hello.
21: Hey, Drew.
0: Hi. Oh, it's you, the guy on hold. Sorry about that. Keep holding. Hello, Drew Gobble Live.
22: Hi, Drew.
0: Hello, what's your name?
22: Hey, I'm Dawn. I'm from Lakeland.
0: Hi, Dawn. Nice to speak with you. What's going on in the 863?
22: Well, I totally agree with you. 100%. These kids ride around on these motorcycle bike things like they rule the road. No regard for anybody else but themselves. They ride in packs and they ride at nighttime. You can't see them. And they're young. What is going on?
0: I don't know. My mom, not that everyone should follow this, but my mom did not get me a skateboard until I turned 18 because she was afraid I was going to break my damn neck on that thing.
2: Probably would have.
0: I absolutely would have, which I support it. So then why are parents so idiotic that they're going to get a motorcycle for their 11-year-old, you know?
22: I have no idea, but I say give every single one of them a ticket and their parents should have to do some kind of parenting class.
0: Yeah.
22: It's awful.
0: Well, the parents are going to have to take time off work so that they can go appear at the court date with their kid, which is friggin' great.
2: He'll drive himself.
22: Yes.
0: He drives his motorcycle up there.
22: I think it's awesome. He'll
0: Thank you, my dear. I appreciate the call. Where are your parents? Nowhere. How'd you get here? I drove my motorcycle up 275. Hello, Drew Grubb Alive. How can I help you today?
21: My name's Perry, and I'm 100% against the police officer on this one.
0: All right, good. I was hoping we would get an opposing point of view. Why?
21: Why? Because I am 42 years old right now, and whenever I was 10 years old, I got a ticket on a bicycle, on a regular bicycle. We didn't have those e-bikes back then, and yeah, it's ridiculous. You're going to fingerprint an 11-year-old kid.
0: Wait, just slow down there, Chief. What did you get a ticket for on your bicycle when you were 11 years old?
21: Running a stop sign in a little small town that doesn't even have a red light.
0: Okay, but did you run the stop sign?
21: Of course I did, but okay, you can see the intersection from a mile away.
0: And this officer did her job or his job by writing you a ticket because you broke the

0: my bike. I see the stop sign up ahead. But that cop ain't gonna write me a ticket.
1: Dumb people who are held accountable for their actions frequently blame the authority figure who does their job by bringing them to justice. You see it on the television program Cops all the time.
2: Yeah.
1: You see it in every situation where some idiot gets called out for what they're doing wrong, and then they blame the authority figure.
0: Man, that cop wrote me a ticket for 78 and a 30, but there were people going 85. I shouldn't have gotten no ticket.
1: Hello, Drew Gubb Alive.
3: What's up, Drew? Great show.
1: Thanks, man.
3: Hey, I completely agree with these idiot kids out there in these packs on these e-bikes, but slightly different perspective than, you know, how you're raised and how responsible you are. I grew up on a farm operating heavy equipment and four-wheelers and motorcycles. I mean, practically my whole life. But, you know, you'd never see me or my mother and father let me out there riding with these clowns. So it just... just all in responsibility and how you treat the machine and the respect you have for it, which these kids don't.
1: Yeah, absolutely. Like a far cry from growing up on a farm and riding four-wheelers and three-wheelers and all that stuff than it is these idiot kids acting like they're in Sam Crow riding down a residential street. No license, no nothing. Because you need a license to drive an e-motorcycle.
2: And according to a news report that I was watching today, not even the proper helmet or headgear, that it's inefficient for what they are riding and how fast they are going. You're talking about catastrophic injuries going 50 miles per hour without proper headgear or none.
1: Yeah, and who's going to feel bad there? The parent is going to feel terrible because you know you shouldn't have put your kid on a motorcycle at age 11. Hello, Drew Gubb Alive.
4: Hello, Drew. How's it going today?
1: Hey, what's up, man?
4: Hey, I'm in a full agreement, and it's not just the kids. It's the adults on these e-bikes and everything. They don't even stop at stop signs in my neighborhood in particular. They'll blow right through them, and they don't even care.
1: Yeah, and a lot of adults, to be fair, a lot of adults also blow through stop signs in residential neighborhoods, which is a problem. But that's an adult licensed driver. An 11-year-old kid driving a motorcycle is the product of negligent parents, unless it's on a track, obviously. If you're riding around on a track, helmet, safety gear, etc., that is different. We are talking these little dumbass kids on motorcycles that their big dumbass parents bought for them. Hello there, Drew Gubb Alive.
5: Hey.
1: Hi.
5: So I was going to weigh in on the matter.
1: Okay.
5: Good on the kid for wearing a helmet. Good on the kid for stopping for the police. But correct me if I'm wrong. I thought I read a report that said he was going 50 miles an hour.
1: That is correct, sir. That's what you pulled him over for.
5: Right. So if he was going fishing, there's no way he was on a street to justify that speed.
1: What? I'm confused as to what you're saying.
2: Hey, he broke it down for us, Drew, is what he did.
1: Thank you, sir. 800-771-1025. I think we're on the same page. Earlier this month, an officer with the Oviedo Police Department stopped a young boy riding an electric motorcycle who said he was making his way to a fishing spot. I'm just going to meet Huck Finn and Becky Thatcher down there at the fishing hole. According to Florida statutes, for something to be an e-bike, it must have fully operational pedals, a motor of less than 750 watts, and a maximum speed of 28 miles per hour. Anything else is a motorcycle.
2: Yeah.
1: This dude was riding a 4,500-watt motorcycle, no pedals, and he was going 50 miles per hour. So, yeah, I agree with you, sir.
2: It was a motorcycle.
1: There was no cause for this man to be going 50 miles per hour, this kid.
2: Not heading to the fishing hole.
1: I mean, sometimes them fish be biting. Hello, Drew Gubb Alive.
6: Hey, man.
1: Hey, man.
6: Hey, I'm here in Bradenton, and I've got two e-bikes, just the regular ones. I've got three motorcycles, and I like them all. And I'm all for kids to go, you know, do the right thing. But the ones around here are, like you say, they're gangs. There's 7-8 of them. Mm-hmm. They go through public parking lots, pulling wheelies, intimidating people.

0: people running stop signs and acting like idiots.
1: You feel like you could beat up eight kids? I feel like I could beat up eight kids, and I'm not in great physical shape.
0: I'm 62 years old.
1: Hell yeah.
0: And these kids are rough nowadays, man.
1: All right. Well, that's a clean shoot. It's not a clean shoot. Thank you. 800-771-1025. Shout out to my buddy Hal, who sent me a text and said, I'm just glad to hear that there's a kid outside doing something besides texting on his phone.
2: Yeah, there you
1: Solid
2: go.
1: Solid point.
2: Yeah.
1: But I think there's a gap between glad that the kid is outside instead of inside on a screen and kid going 50 miles per hour on an e-bike through a neighborhood. Hello there. Drew Grubb Alive.
3: What up, homies?
1: Chilling.
3: So I agree with the cop. I think what was done was correct. However, what if dad wasn't there? What happens after that? Like, because to me, I'm thinking about the 11-year-old me. I'm probably not telling my parents I just got this ticket. So if she's giving him the ticket and saying there's a mandatory court date and he doesn't doesn't show up to court because he doesn't tell mom and dad, then what?
1: Huh. That's a good question. So I think anyone who gets issued a bench warrant, which is basically what a ticket with a notice to appear is, if they don't show up, they're found in contempt of court. I would imagine he'd be sent to juvie, not big boy jail at 11 years old. But it's a good question about what if dad doesn't roll up right then, you know? Like,
2: I would say because she took the bike. He would have had to explain where the bike was.
1: Right.
2: So he would have had to tell the dad.
1: Yeah, it'd be a long walk home. And he probably had a cell phone, so he's able to call and say, like,
3: that makes sense.
1: Thank you. Yeah, as a dad, it's a weird feeling because anytime another adult disciplines your kid, you're immediately defensive. Even if you know your kid was 100% in the wrong, when you find out afterwards that another adult not related to that child has disciplined him, you go, what gives? But then you got to take a second and go, okay, my kid was in the wrong.
2: Yeah.
1: But with this dad, it somewhat compounds itself because this dad probably is the one who bought him that e-motorcycle that is the reason that he got that ticket in the first place. And if I'm that cop, I'm posted up outside that neighborhood every day waiting for that kid to get back on.
2: Get back on it.
1: Oh, yeah. And the next time, that nightstick's getting some use. Hello, Drew Grubb Alive. They still call it a nightstick? Billy Club?
2: Yeah, Billy Club seems more antiquated.
1: I bet Billy Club has racist origins. I don't know that, but it seems like it would. Hello.
4: Hello, this is Rob.
1: Hi, Rob.
4: Hello, this is... Hey, I have a different take. I'm all for against the scooters and all that good stuff, but imagine this. You're at Ferg's Sports Bar having dinner, lunch, whatever. Mm-hmm. You have a couple beers.
1: Okay.
4: And one of these kids comes down the sidewalk and runs into the side of your car while you're trying to pull out of the parking lot, and then it opens up a can of worms because you had two beers, you're 205 pounds, you're over the .04, and it's just too much. What do you think about that? I'm going
1: to
4: hang up.
1: No, don't hang up, idiot. Stay on the phone. I want to be able to call you names with you listening to me. You're an absolute dick-faced moron if you're trying to justify driving drunk and trying to tie that into what we're talking about. Of course you should get a DUI if you are over the legal limit, you stupid face you. Your retort?
4: Okay, let me respond.
1: That's what I'm hoping for.
4: Okay, so let's just say you're somewhere and you burn, Drew. I know you burn.
1: Not before I drive,
4: so
1: but
4: you
1: go
4: burn.
1: On. Yep.
4: You burn, and you're leaving, whatever, and you drive, and someone commits an accident with a scooter into the side of your car, and it's not your fault. You're in trouble, too.
1: As well I should be. I don't know how more clearly I can spell this out for you. Anyone who is impaired while they are driving has
4: no... Who said we were impaired?
1: You did. You said you drank two beers,
4: no.
1: Idiot.
4: Two beers, you're not impaired.
1: Yeah,
4: you're not impaired.
1: No, you are absolutely impaired after two beers. You should not be driving a vehicle.
4: What? Are you kidding me?
1: Which word didn't you understand?
4: No, you're actually a hypocrite
1: How?
4: For saying that because you promote it.
1: How?
4: You and John City promote burning and driving.
1: No, we don't. We don't promote burning and driving.
4: You do.
1: No, we don't at all.
4: Yeah, you do.
1: No, what we do with our medical card in our downtime is none of your damn business unless we make it your business.
4: There has not been one time
1: that we have ever espoused, condoned, or in any way, shape, or form made it seem like it is okay to drive your vehicle while you are impaired like you did, you dumb dick, you. Can I just take you back?
4: No, you're right.
1: I know.
4: You did do it.
1: No, I didn't.
4: Yeah, you have.
1: When?
4: You have.
1: When?
4: Said it.
1: Which language, idiot. Watch the language.
4: Sorry.
1: You're on the radio.
4: Sorry.
1: God, you are so stupid. You are so,
4: no,
1: so.
4: How you're going to get me off the line?
1: No, I didn't hang up
4: on
1: you.
4: Man.
1: I'm not letting you off the hook that easy, you dumb dumb.
4: I like your show. I'm just trying to give you another angle.
1: Let me just take you back to the first things that came out of your inarticulate, stupid mouth.
5: Let's say I drink two beers at first, and I get behind the wheel of my car, and then some kid comes along on a scooter, and I get a DUI, and I just had two beers. I'm not impaired, but some kid on a scooter, it's his fault.
1: That was you.
4: Well, now you're going to hang up on me, aren't you?
1: Eventually, but why are you so paranoid about me hanging up on you? You're here, dude.
4: No, because that's what you do. When people call you out, that's what happens. I'm not trying to call you out.
1: Sir,
4: I'm trying to just have a conversation with you about all the other risks. I actually work in healthcare 30 years.
1: Get out of
4: here. I've seen all these.
1: Just because you mop the floors at a hospital doesn't mean you work in healthcare. All right, liar?
4: Oh, my gosh. Oh, if you only knew.
1: Just because you throw out the medical waste when the real doctors and nurses are done for the day.
4: Orthopedic surgeons love scooters.
1: Oh, yeah. You're
4: orthopedic surgeons love scooters.
1: Okay.
4: You know why?
1: Why?
4: The volume has increased for them.
1: Okay.
4: They get all these ER treatments.
1: Language, you idiot. You keep bitching like a pussy about getting hung up on, yet you keep trying to give me reasons to hang up on your stupid ass. Why do you not curse, dumbass? Why do you have a conversation? Here's you whiny pussy. You always hang up on people when they call you out. You've cursed twice now, and I haven't hung up on your stupid ass.
4: No, but I appreciate you not. Thank you. I just have a pass.
1: 800-771-1025.
2: Saw that one coming.
1: A man can only be pushed so far.
2: He might have had three beers during the course of that call, Drew.
1: What an absolute idiot.
2: I didn't call you out 20 minutes after trying to call you out.
5: You're not impaired if you have two beers. Some kid hits your scooter. You got to talk about getting high and driving. I'll be impaired.
2: Well, the man is a medical professional.
1: Oh, that's right.
2: 30 years.
1: Drew Gallo Live. Hello. Hello.
6: Hi, would you like to hear a bus driver's view of the e-scooters?
1: A bus driver's view? Sure, absolutely.
6: Yeah, Hillsborough County school bus drivers.
1: Thank you for your service.
6: Thank you. Mm-hmm. I am old enough to retire, and it wasn't until about last year and how crazy these e-scooters got that I started considering, going ahead and retire. It's scary every morning when we're out here in the dark and these kids are riding these scooters and they're not, they're just going across these, the roads that do have the stop sign. They're just blowing right through them.
1: Yep.
6: They're like everybody else is saying, they're out there in the road. I used to cringe when I would see them riding bicycles when they all started getting cell phones and wearing earbuds. Now today I saw them riding the e-bikes with a set of headphones on, just going down the road, right across the street without even stopping and looking.
1: Oh, well, listen, if you're really good at what you do and you sound like you are, consider sticking around for a couple more years. But I would understand if you were to walk away from the game. You're awesome. Thank you very much, sweetheart. Appreciate that.
2: She brought up a really good point that I hadn't thought of with the advent of the earbuds and and so forth. The fact that you cannot hear things around you and you are distracted by whatever it is you're listening to, which wasn't the case necessarily when we were coming up.
1: Correct. We had the Sony Walkman, and if my mom saw me on my bike with one, woo-wee. Hello, Drew Gobble Live.
7: 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You bring out Archie Bunker.
1: Shut up, idiot. Hello, Drew Gobble Live.
8: Hey, Drew. Hey, Mo.
1: What's up, dude?
8: I've been listening to you talk about this the whole time I was driving from Temple Terrace to South Tampa, and there's two things that I thought of, and it's very short.
1: All right.
8: Number one is if I can get a pretty large ticket for doing 50 in a residential area, I think that anything on wheels should be eligible, and I don't care how old you are.
1: Hell yeah.
8: Given that the speed limit was probably 25, 30 maybe if it's a residential area.
1: Yep.
8: So you're talking nearly double. And then the second thing is, I'm sure that the guy, the father, because I don't know, like, obviously we don't know if, like, the kid called the dad or if the police called him to tell him because he's a minor, whatever. If the dad had gotten a phone call to come ID a body, he probably would have been more upset.
1: Ooh, I would think he would be. This is great. Let's wrap it up with a great phone call, i.e. yours. Thank you. Thank you very much. Appreciate that. All right. When we come back, because of the passing of Mr. Belding, we'll have an audio game for you about teen sitcoms.
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0: 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And we got some more surprises for you in store as well. So great raffle prizes. Thank you so much to Farrell from Rooster and the Till. They'll be playing. Thanks to Chef David Benstock from Il Retorno. They'll be playing. Thanks to Chris Sweeney from Noble Crust. They'll be playing. A lot of my restaurant friends. Thank you. Thank you. Thank you. So with the passing of Mr. Belding, Dennis Haskins, I have spanked the rank of 10, count them 10, teen sitcoms. Can you identify them by their theme songs? 800-771-1025 is the number. If you want to go to the Bud Light tailgate this Sunday, we've got that available for you. If you would like TSO tickets, we've got those available for you. I believe we have given away our pair of tickets to the Lightning home opener on Saturday, where the Mike O Radio Show will be broadcasting live as the Bolts take on Washington at Benchmark at 7 p.m. We will be out there this Monday broadcasting live for their first weekday home opener. So I hope you'll join us then. I've got, it does say the Mike Calta tailgate. I hate getting the branding wrong. So it says Sunday, October 4th, Mike Calta tailgate at the lot at the corner of Himes in Ohio from 10 a.m. to 1 p.m., as well as a pair of tickets to TSO's 30th anniversary winter tour, 3 p.m. show at Benchmark International Arena on Sunday, December 20th. Pretty difficult one to start you off. That's not it. That's a Beastie Boys song for Junior. Hi there, Drew Grabo Live. How can I help you today? Thank you. Hi there, Drew Grabo Live. How can I help you today?
1: I'm just trying to win some tickets.
0: All right, sir. Let me see if I can help you out with that. Do you feel like you know teen sitcoms pretty well?
1: Maybe. I can definitely try.
2: All right. Ask you a question about the parameters.
0: Yes.
2: A teen sitcom, does it have to be a sitcom where the cast was just primarily teens, or could it have been adults that the teens kind of overtook?
0: Great question. And they're not all sitcoms either. It's somewhat misleading by nature. But yes, there are adults and teens in the show, but most of the show is centered around teenagers. Excellent question, Maurice. All right, sir, let's see if you can identify this teen show.

0: What do you think?
1: No, I'm sorry, man. I have no idea. I'm sorry.
2: All right.
3: Phone him, fool.
2: You may phone him. Did you know that one?
4: No.
2: Oh. You may phone him if you do not know that particular one.
4: Not even a little bit.
2: This one's a real hard one, so I'll give you a hint. I'll read you a summary of it. Well, let's see if this person gets it. And if they do not, I will read a summary. Hello, who are you?
5: It's Ken.
2: Hey, what's up, man?
5: What's up?
2: Nothing. What are you doing?
5: Watching you guys.
2: Hi. Waving to you, Kenny. Are you here to play? Are you here to play the game?
5: Yes.
2: Let me play the theme song for you and see if you know it, Kenny. Is it Kenny or Ken?
5: It could go either way.
2: Okay. I'll call you Kenny. Here we go, Kenny.

0: What do you think, Kenneth?
1: Oh.
0: What if I read you the summary of this from IMDb, who ranked it the number 10 teen sitcom, by the way?
1: Okay.
0: Set in Port Washington, Wisconsin, divorced contractor Frank Lambert and widowed beautician Carol Foster meet, fall in love, and quickly get married. Both have three children, and when the families all move in together, the kids and parents have a lot of learning to do. Shows typically revolve around blending the kids together, getting to know each other, and being part of the family. Sounds like it could be the Brady Bunch, but it's not the Brady Bunch. Anything, Kenny?
1: Well,
0: it's a hard one. I know. It starts off kind of difficult.
1: Yeah. So it ain't the Brady Bunch.
0: It ain't the Brady Bunch. Phone a Mo. Phone a Mo. Would you like to phone a Mo, Kenny?
1: Yes.
0: Mo.
2: Is it We Got Kids?
0: It's not We Got Kids. Sorry, Kenny. Hello, Drew Gobble Live. How can I help you?
2: Take forever, Drew. I threw myself on that grenade.
0: I appreciate that very much. We've got kids. Hello, who are you?
3: This is Jay.
0: What's up, Jay?
3: Oh, nothing.
0: Cool. Thanks for calling. Hey, Drew Gobble Live. How can I help you? Oh, you're the guy who wants to hold. Hello there, Drew Gobble Live. Who are you?
4: I'm John. How are you doing?
0: Oh, I'm good. Thank you, man. Do you know the answer?
4: Could I hear it one more time, please?
0: Absolutely. It's not the best theme song in the world, and it is a cover.

0: step by step.
1: 1,000% correct. Step by step. Well done, sir. Let's move on to the next theme song. This one should be much easier.

0: Oh, I have no idea. Can I phone a Mo?
1: You may phone a Mo. Ooh. Or in this case, phone a Whoa.
2: That is, I know this one. Uh-huh. It's it was the little cute girl. Uh-huh. She had the pigtails.
1: Yep, and the hat.
2: And the hat.
1: Yep.
2: Blossom.
1: That's right. I loved that show.
2: Yeah.
1: Little known fact about me, I absolutely loved Blossom. Yeah. Some episodes directed by the late, great Bill Bixby. I thought the whole family was great. From Blossom, or brother Joey, or other brother Tony. Oh, what a show. All right, sir. You phoned your Mo, so it's all you from 8 to 1. Here's number 8.

0: Oh, I have no idea. Melrose Place.
1: Oh, so close yet so far away, my friend.
2: I'd just like to point out that in the 80s, a lot of musicians got real rich playing some really crappy music.
1: That is true. That is definitely true. Yanni, to name one. Hello, Drew Garber Live. Who are you?
3: Hey, this is Robert.
1: Hi, Robert. How are we doing today, buddy?
3: I'm doing well. Yourself?
1: Good, man. Thank you. Do you know this television teen sitcom? Or drama.
3: I believe that's Melrose Place.
1: That's what the last guy said. Guess what? Still not right. Hello, Drew Garber Live. Who are you?
4: I'd just like to point out that
5: Ashley.
1: Hi, Ashley. How you doing today, dear?
5: Good. How are you?
1: Awesome. Thank you. Let me play for you the current number 8 teen television program on the table.

0: Oh, sorry.
1: Oh, it's beautiful. Beverly Hills, 90210.
0: Absolutely correct. BH90210 to the fans of the show like myself. How about number 7? Now, I'll just give you a little caveat on this one. You should be able to guess it, even though this part of the theme song didn't play in the opening credits. All right? That's a really good hint. Here's number 7.

0: Now, I've discovered that that is a somewhat updated version by a 90s band of a television program. If you knew the show, you might still identify it.
1: Oh, my God. Hey, Dude?
0: Yeah.
2: What?
0: Yeah, really? that's absolutely it. It's Hey, Dude. Wow, I was going to go to YouTube and find the original theme. Thank you for saving me the effort. Well done, young lady. This lady's spanking the rank.
1: Thank you.
0: You're welcome. Thank you. Here's number five.

0: Doogie Howser.
1: Wow. Doogie Howser, MD, is absolutely correct. You're not cheating, are you?
0: No.
1: Okay. All right.
0: I just like all these shows.
1: Well, you're doing great. What was your name again?
0: Ashley.
1: You're killing it, Ashley. You've got three left. Here's number three.
2: Love is-

0: Family Matters.
1: This lady is so good at this. Number two.
0: I feel like, am I a loser right now?
1: You're killing it. Number two.
2: A little bit of a loser.
3: Lay on me your ears and I'll sing you a song.
0: Wonder
3: I will try not to sing out of key. Yeah.
1: It's correct.
2: That's a theme song.
1: I do Winnie Cooper and her skinny pooper. Am I right?
2: Oh, come on, man.
1: Sorry. It's a rhyme and I have to rhyme. Okay. Here is the number one teen sitcom. Don't blow it now, Ashley. You've come so far. Here it comes in 3, 2, 1.
3: Whatever happened to predictability? The milkman, the paper boy, the evening TV.
0: Full House.
1: Like 3 queens and 2 tens. Absolutely. Hold on 1 second. I'm going to get your info. We're going to give you a prize. You absolutely crushed it. Way to go. Thank you very much. Hell yeah, indeed, Ashley. Thank you. Woo. Maurice, what do we got coming up in the Mobetta?
2: Few numbers, Drew. I got 4 kids and a 3-day cruise, the Cornell 7, and they stealing gas.
1: That's next on the Mobetta News. Tonight, the Bay Area Riders Bike Night at the Wing House. 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No, I will not be doing my trademark David Lee Roth impression, sorry to say. But that goes on this Friday. 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
1: Four! 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
2: Gilbert, let's start out with a story that's so unbelievable, I can't believe it. So unbelievable, okay. I can't believe it.
24: It's unbelievable.
2: There you go. Lindsey Clancy returned to court Tuesday, that's today, kids, for a hearing as prosecutors look to decide whether to retry the Massachusetts mother on a murder charges or for the 2023 killings of her three young children. Clancy's attorney, Kevin Big Balls Reddington,
1: put their shit gone,
2: took a new position, saying there was a total and complete lack of evidence presented at the trial to prove that she killed the children.
1: Huh.
2: Not just there wasn't a preponderance of evidence, there was a total and complete lack of evidence, excluding the confession, I guess.
1: And yeah, they got everything but the confession. She jumped out of her window and...
2: No, she confessed.
1: Oh, yeah, that's right. She did confess. Yeah,
2: that's what I'm saying. Exclude you to say total and complete, you're going to have to exclude that. She said she did it. Sullivan did not make an immediate ruling, opting to schedule another hearing. They're going to drag this son of a bitch out. But you got to give it to Big Balls Reddington right there. This is the kind of defense attorney you want on your trial. Do you now see that he is also saying that the holdout juror set her up?
1: Set her up.
2: Set her up, Drew.
1: How?
2: He didn't. There is no how.
1: They're grasping at straws.
2: They really are. And this guy that went against everybody else, I mean, they are just really going after him.
1: And we shouldn't even know who he is.
2: Well, not at all. Not at all. The holdout juror's attorney, Ed Palzik, said that his client, Michael Desrenville, had zero doubt and rigidly applied the reasonable doubt standard, which is to say, stop believing what all of the other crybaby jurors said. He did not have any doubt that she did what she did. So there you go. Leave the man alone. This is somebody you don't want to leave alone. Florida mom accused of leaving four kids alone while she went on a three-day cruise. Not a three-hour cruise.
1: 3 days.
2: Yeah, this wasn't Gilligan's Island. A Florida mom was arrested Monday after authorities said she left her four children alone and she went on a three-day cruise. According to the arrest affidavit, the father of one of the children found his two-month-old daughter and her three siblings inside her home without adult supervision. He told investigators he saw a post on the children's mother's WhatsApp story showing what appeared to be a cruise ticket purchased for
1: God. Oh, no.
2: This mom was getting loose.
1: Oh, man.
2: The affidavit said the man spoke with the mother, Natalie Belzaire, who told him that she would be dropping the kids off at their great-grandmother's house. 2 days later, the man said he returned to Belzaire's apartment, saw the TV was on through the blinds, and heard children talking inside. Called 911. Authorities made forced entry in the home due to concerns for the welfare of the children. They found the children hiding together in the bathroom. When officials contacted the children's great-grandmother, she told them Belzaire said she would be dropping off the kids but never brought them to the house. Four kids.
1: Four. Unsupervised. One. So they could go on a cruise.
2: No, just her. She was, oh. Yeah, she was cruising solo. Dad's no part of it. Two-month-old child. I mean, she can never, ever regain custody of his
1: children.
2: Hell
1: no. Don't even let him visit
2: them. Not at all. This is a way, it's a story that's related to a larger story, but it's a way into the story. Mariska Hargitay.
1: Oh.
2: That is such a weird name to pronounce.
1: Mariska Hargitay.
2: Mariska Hargitay. Hargitay.
1: Is it Hargitay or Hargitay?
2: H-A-R-G-I-T-A-Y.
1: I'll be damned. I've been saying Hargitay all this time.
2: Really?
1: It's Hargitay.
2: Yeah, Hargitay. Condemns the Cornell 7 as Hudson Williams, Josh Gad, and more speak out on the sexual assault case. Arrest them and F. Cornell. This is a story, Drew, like we see every three or so years that stems from a smaller incident that was not handled right. It gets leaked. It grows big. And it grows big amongst the town that it happened in or occurred in. And then it just spreads like wildfire across the nation with people really, really already posting F. Cornell. Cornell was in a lot of trouble for a complete and total lack of non-action in a situation where a girl was sexually assaulted.
1: This is from a couple of years ago, right? Yeah, and they knew about it and didn't do anything?
2: Right. They made a couple of the people, kids, or I'm going to say kids, but young men write essays.
1: Oh.
2: One got expelled.
1: That'll learn him.
2: Well, yeah, which means he got back in. The only reason it's coming to light is because the victim, or alleged victim, if you want it to be proper, sued Cornell and the men, and now the lawsuit has brought this case back to life, and rightfully so. There are a lot of people across the U.S. asking, why the hell were these kids not prosecuted? Why was an investigation done and there were no charges filed?
1: Well, so, I mean, they did have to write an essay, which includes a thesis statement and a restatement of the thesis and the conclusion. That's very difficult.
2: Higher learning, Drubert. Higher learning.
1: I will not rape. Half times. All right, you kids have learned your lesson.
2: I will not invite other people to rape. Good Lord. Thank God. In one breath, you want to condemn our desire to get things up on the interwebs as quickly as possible.
1: Oh, yeah.
2: But if not for idiots that commit crimes and atrocities, wanting to be famous and posting things online, there are a lot of things that would not come to light.
1: Correct. But dummies usually leave a paper trail.
2: Absolutely. 100%. That WhatsApp is what's going on right now. U.S. has banned $1 billion worth of Canadian imports, and that goes into effect today. Alcoholic beverages, dairy products, and motorcycles are the imports affected by the ban. Canada and the United States have been involved in a trade war tied to Trump's tariffs for quite some time now. So there.
1: Where am I going to get my Tim Hortons?
2: Man, Tim Hortons sucks. I love my Canadian brothers and sisters. I had to deal with it in Columbus because that was their Dunkin' Donuts.
1: Oh, Timmy Ho's.
2: Yeah, and I couldn't get behind that sandwich. I don't know. It was very white. It didn't strike me as a.
1: I like their coffee.
2: The coffee, I guess. I'm not a coffee drinker.
1: Oh, yeah, that's right.
2: But it was one across from the station, and I would go and grab like a hash brown. That, I mean, once you've bitten into a McDonald's hash brown, no other hash brown compares. Maybe Burger King's hash tots.
1: They're little. Those things are good. Little hexagonal hash tots.
2: Yeah, I'll give you that.
1: He's got a great tot. Hash brown is my man Sam and Uncle Nick's out in beautiful Lakeland, Florida. Every bagel sandwich you get comes with like one of those big triangle tater hash browns.
2: Oh, I ain't mad at that. I ain't mad at that at all. President Donald Trump, of course, seeking to move Canada manufacturing and has suggested that Canada become America's 51st state, to which they replied, go kick rocks. You know what's going to happen, and now it is. Diesel is being stolen from tractors and heavy equipment in Florida County as prices keep rising. Can you imagine how desperate you have to be to put a hose down a truck and do the suction pump? I guess maybe you've got some of the more advanced equipment and you're not, you know, sucking it in and then putting the spigot into a container. Deputy said there have been several reports of diesel being taken from vehicles, heavy equipment, tractors, and fuel tanks. On Mondays, officials encourage residents to lock up vehicles, equipment, and fuel tanks if possible. If residents notice any fuel missing, you know, report it to the Holmes County Sheriff's Office, which is where it's happening right now, Dateline Holmes County. Of course, you know, diesel prices going up and up and up with no end in sight.
1: My dad had one of those siphons where like it was like an orange crank and you like put the hose in the gas tank, crank it up, suck it out, and then he'd use it for the lawnmower. So he'd like crank up the gas back in.
2: Right.
1: Like, why don't you just buy a gas can, Bob?
2: Yeah, I know. And I never understood. I mean, I guess it's science, but you sucking in and then the force eventually making it come out on its own. That just seemed.
1: Yeah.
2: Well, you know, you know what I'm talking about. this is a callback to a story I had talked about, I think, last week in the Mo Better. A judge has denied bond for an 11-time convicted felon. She was the one arrested last week after hitting a school bus carrying 41 middle school students after trying to evade a traffic stop. She had already been stopped. The cop was being dragged by her in the vehicle when they asked her to exit the vehicle, and then she decided to take off. 11-time convicted felon. If you did not deny her bail, then you do not belong in the justice system.
1: Yeah.
2: There she is. And she's got that look on her face like, Yeah, 12th time was a charm. 50-year-old Tonetta Evans, Tonetta the Mood Setter, as they call her, in cell block D.
1: By the way, I saw a video of this, and Tonetta did not look anything like what I expected Tonetta to look like.
2: No, she did not.
1: She does not. I mean, she looks like a Tonetta, but she didn't look like the Tonetta that I had in my mind.
2: She looked like Tonetta the Mood Setter, is what you're trying to
1: precisely.
2: Say.
1: Precisely.
2: Yeah. Hexeth, I have no idea whether this is good or bad. We could be top heavy, but Hexeth to cut 20% of Admirals, Generals, in a major Pentagon overhaul. I don't know at the point that we're at war, should we be cutting the top officials? But again, I am not the defense secretary. Hexeth is. The defense secretary will publicize the reductions, which will affect senior leadership positions across the Army, Navy, and the Air Force on Wednesday during his State of the Force address in Quantico, Virginia. This is what I find funny. This is interesting. By the way, the Pentagon chiefs May order said he wanted less generals and more GIs and to shift resources from bloated headquarter elements to our warfighters. I can understand that. I can absolutely understand that. He is hosting the event, and the Pentagon is requiring troops to meet waist-to-height requirements exhibit impeccable grooming standards to attend the speech on Wednesday. Waist-to-height requirements and impeccable grooming standards.
1: Come on, man.
2: Hey, man, you can't have a bunch of scrubs. Look, TLC said it. Don't want no scrubs.
1: That is what they said. I don't think they were talking about our military.
2: Maybe not. Florida rolls out redesigned driver's licenses and ID cards. The Florida Department of Highway Safety and Motor Vehicles announced that the newly designed cards will feature elements of the state's history, including Castillo de San Marcos as the background image, Florida's iconic orange, a manatee, and an alligator. So there you go. Senate passes college sports bill that will rein in athletes' payments and transfers. Are we having an issue with this? I know that there's been an issue with transfers where you are, I don't know the crux of it.
1: Right.
2: But students can defer to go to another school if they're unhappy with the school they're at.
1: Yeah, they can enter the transfer portal.
2: That's it, the portal. That's
1: ruining
2: what
1: college
2: for.
1: Athletics.
2: Yeah, the overwhelming 77-22 vote to pass the legislation is the strongest effort yet by Congress to set national regulations governing payments to college athletes for their name, images, and likeness, and how often they can transfer. Now they allowed the students to monetize and profit from their brand.
1: Yeah, because the NILs.
2: Because colleges were doing it all across the nation.
1: Absolutely.
2: Forever, and I agree with that. Does it matter if a college student can make $10 million a year? Do we need to rein that in? $10 million, you know, it's their their deal to make.
1: Yeah, and if they've been bringing in that much money to the university, they're entitled to a cut of it.
2: Yes, I would say that. How can you? I mean, are you just pissed AF if you were a year after?
1: Oh, yeah.
2: You see these cats where you know because of your performance, you would have exited college a multi-millionaire.
1: Dude, there are so many huge, huge college superstars who didn't make it into the pros who would have benefited from something like
2: right, 100.
1: Johnny Football.
2: Yeah, 100%, 100%. We'll see how that goes right there. This is just funny to me. This is a movie in the making. 40 rescued and 2 dead after makeshift boat capsizes following a machete attack.
1: A makeshift boat following don't bring a machete on a makeshift boat.
2: Yeah, exactly. There were roughly 60 people aboard. As the crew continued to search for survivors, 40 have been found. 2 people are dead, and the vessel is upside down. And all of this occurred after an individual forced individuals to jump in the water as a machete attack ensued. No one was wearing a life jacket.
1: Oh, man.
2: It's just hard to believe that 60 people on a boat didn't have 60.
1: They didn't have makeshift life jackets?
2: They did not have makeshift.
1: Shocking.
2: Life jackets. Another story to go along with the e-bike 50-mile-per-hour thing. When your kids get old enough to drive, and mine, legend is, I took him driving this past Saturday, and I'm learning some things, like he does not understand that
0: that if you're making a right turn, you have to yield to pedestrians, even if there's no stop sign. He had to turn out wide, and I'm like, hey, you don't want to yell, but I'm like, what are you doing?
1: Don't kill that person. They got it right away.
0: Yeah, speaking of which, 16-year-old driver fatally strikes bicyclist in Seminole. This is a cautionary tale, kids and parents. Largo, Florida. The girl driving a Ford 150 was going west. At the same time, a 54 Largo man was going south. He actually turned into the path of the Ford and was struck while crossing the road. So, but tell me that 16-year-old is not going to be marred right
1: now. Oh, my God, yeah. Even if you're completely in the right, you take somebody out.
0: In news, nobody is surprised by Christy Noem is married no more will be married no more as she files for divorce from her
1: all because her husband was secretly cross-dressing.
0: Man, you can't be out there cross-dressing. Tennessee's only woman on death row is the first to be executed in 200 years. Refuses last meal. I don't know.
1: Dude, that'd be the best part of being put to death, for Christ's sake. That last meal.
0: Everybody says that, and we all fantasize about what our last meal would be, but are you really going to have an appetite at that point?
1: Yeah. I always have an appetite. Even if they're zapping me, I will be starving.
0: Yeah, you may be right about that. Yeah. Before we end, I want to give you the 30 best movies of 1996. Of course, we're all talking about music from 1996 the other week. The 30 best, give me a yay or nay.
1: All right.
0: And I think most of these you will know and probably like. At 30, Independence Day.
1: Never saw it.
0: Oh, come on.
1: I saw most of it. It was good.
0: Yeah.

0: Quasimodo.
1: Yeah.
0: I don't know the name, but his face rings a bell. Okay. Yeah.
1: An indie film I never saw, but got a lot of praise, Bottle Rocket.
0: That was great. That was the first Wes Anderson film.
1: I know. Wes Anderson.
0: I know. You don't like him.
1: It's not that I don't like him, because I'll be honest with you. I haven't seen enough of his material, but it's because I see the trailers and the stories, and they just don't speak to me.
0: I get that. His movies are less about the plot and more just about the feel. Like Bottle Rocket, Rushmore, Royal Tenenbaums, Moonlight, whatever. And then the one with Tom Hanks about the aliens, the newest one that they did. I forget the name of it. So freaking good.
1: Tom Hanks and Alien?
0: Yeah, Wes Anderson, Tom Hanks, Alien movie.
1: Was the alien a dog?
0: Asteroid City.
1: Asteroid City.
0: It takes place in a desert town in 1955. A junior stargazer convention is interrupted when an alien appears and steals an asteroid, leading to a military quarantine. Tom Hanks, Scarlett Johansson, Jason Schwartzman, and a huge ensemble cast.
1: Dude, I never even heard of this movie.
0: It was 3 years ago, and it was so damn good. I loved it.
1: All right. 26, Star Trek First Contact.
0: Get out of here.
1: 25, People versus Larry Flint.
0: Good, really good.
1: Very, very good.
0: Courtney Love was great.
1: Yeah. 24, a lot of people praise this as a diehard classic type classic. The Rock, never saw it.
0: Sean Connery?
1: Nick Cage.
0: Yeah, saw that.
1: But it's, listen to the cast. Connery, Nick Cage, Ed Harris, David Morse, William Forsythe, Michael Biehn, John C. McGinley, Bokeem Woodbine. Come on, man. They broke out Bokeem.
2: What about Dwayne Johnson? Is he not in The Rock?
1: No, he's not in The Rock.
2: That's why I signed up to do the film. I thought Dwayne Johnson was going to be in it.
1: Much like Wes Anderson, Alexander Payne, another director I didn't really get. Citizen Ruth at 23.
0: Citizen Ruth?
1: That's a Laura Dern. Yeah, it's a chick flick.
0: Okay.
1: I will tell you this. I will stand by this as one of the greatest remakes, if you want to call it that, or redos. 22 is Baz Luhrmann's Romeo and Juliet with DiCaprio and Claire Danes.
0: Yeah, that was good. Really good. Great soundtrack. Yeah.
1: 21 sucks. Mars Attacks.
0: I never saw it.
1: Sucks. Big Night with Minnie Driver and Stanley Tucci.
0: Tucci.
1: Yeah. Sling Blade at 19.
0: Mm-hmm.
1: Hamlet.
0: I get some pretzels and some mustard.
1: I never saw it.
0: You didn't?
1: I've seen clips of him as Sling Blade.
0: I couldn't believe the first time I saw Billy Bob Thornton as Billy Bob Thornton that he was not Sling Blade. This dude is so good. He must be like that in real life. And I saw him. He's like, yeah, you know, I signed up to do Goliath. And then I'm like, what happened to, I thought I might get me a biscuit with some mustard on it. John Ritter was in it. Dwight Yoakam was in it.
1: It's got a great cast.
0: Oh, so good.
1: I'll go to 15, Secrets and Lies. 14, Mission Impossible, the original. Absolutely fine. 13, Set It Off. Great. 12, From Dusk Till Dawn. Mixed
0: great.
1: Feelings.
0: Loved it.
1: Schizophrenic. But yeah, you got to love it. Talk about schizophrenic at number 11, The Cable Guy.
0: Loved that film.
1: I know it got, I felt though it got unnecessarily dark towards the end.
0: Extremely dark.
1: Yeah, where Ben Stiller was kind of preaching at us or admonishing us for growing up watching too much television when his parents and everything he owns is because they were television stars.
0: Yeah.
1: And it was a slight bit of hypocrisy.
0: You're right.
1: I felt.
0: But damn, Jim Carrey was so good.
1: Matthew Broderick. Swingers at 10, fantastic movie.
0: Timeless.
1: Dead Man with Johnny Depp. Black and white classic. That Thing You Do at 8, a lot of white people like that movie. I don't get it. I didn't hate it.
0: Which one?
1: Tom Hanks, That Thing You Do.
0: Oh, I never saw it.
1: The band.
0: The Wonders. Senning loves it. I've never seen it.
1: It's an okay movie, but they will talk about it with such reverence, and I go, it was okay.
0: Yeah.
1: It was just okay. All right, 7, I Shot Andy Warhol. We're not doing that.
0: Oh, wow.
1: 6, something I surprisingly love, The Birdcage with Robin Williams.
0: Never saw
1: it. And
0: Nathan Lane.
1: Nathan Lane.
0: Yeah.
1: Hilarious film. Right. Scream at 5. Bound at 4.
0: That is so good. Gina Gershon and Jennifer Tilly. Ralphie Cifaretto.
1: You ain't wrong.
0: So
1: we call
0: hot.
1: Him Joe Pantoliano.
0: Oh, yeah, that's right.
1: Yeah, Bound was hot. So at 3, Trainspotting.
0: So good.
1: Yeah, I figured you would like
0: I mean,
1: that.
0: But don't rewatch it. Like, I remember one night many years ago, Sarah and I, early in our relationship, were like kind of, you know, messed up late at night. I'm like, you never seen Trainspotting? Oh.

0: oh my God, let's put that on. And by the time the baby is crawling, you're just like, okay, I've made a terrible choice for our Saturday night. She's still traumatized.
1: Add two of the top films, the top 30 films of 86, rather. Jerry Maguire.
0: You complete me. Yeah, you had absolutely. Me at hello.
1: And at one, I find it hard to argue with it, Fargo.
0: A perfect film.
1: 100%.
0: Like 100%. Buscemi, William H. Macy, everybody in that movie is so damn good.
1: Yeah, 100%. So top 10 is pretty legit right
0: yeah.
1: there. And that's the Mo Betta.
0: Thank you, Maurice.
1: You're welcome, Drew.
0: Let's see what this person wants. Hi, it's the Mo Betta. Oh, sorry.
2: Hi for a last
0: oh,
2: meal.
0: Sorry. Sorry, sorry Nelly. I didn't have you. Nelly, I didn't have you potted up. Sorry. Start from the beginning.
2: I was saying, how about some hair pie for our last meal? Would that be too much to ask?
0: Wish I didn't have you potted up for the whole call.
1: The universe tried to help you, Drew, and you spat in their face.
0: When we come back and wrap up the show, let me just read it to you like I have it on my list. If I had to wager on what Tampa restaurant is most likely to have a shooting, it would absolutely be this one that we're going to talk about next on Drew Garabo Live. It's from Trainspotting.

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0: 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Real bright, shiny, happy movie there, Trainspotting. Let's check in with the dude who's been on hold since JP, and I believe he won the top 10. Hello, are you still there, man?
1: Yes, sir, Drew. What's going on, my friend?
0: Amazing. Amazing, dude. You have been on hold literally for 6 hours.
1: Just over, you're correct. And I did not win the top 10. That's what I was on hold for.
0: That's right.
1: They called me up, but somehow skipped my phone call, and John Fenning said, what's up, once or twice, and...
0: Here you
1: yeah, man, a good show. You had a couple morons on earlier, but that's normal.
0: We did. Thank you for giving us the rundown. I was going to ask you if you would give a rundown of what you heard in the 6 hours that you were on the show, but you really just did that. Thank you.
1: You know, I was just busy working. I worked by myself, and you wouldn't believe the amount of work I got done while listening to you guys live.
0: Well, you know, they say workers are at least 67% more productive while listening to 102.5 The Bone. I'm not trying to reward you for your tenacity, but I'd be happy to hook you up with a pair of passes to the tailgate this weekend. I mean, shoot, you've been on hold since JP's top 10. I feel obliged to reward you for your time. Would you like to go to the Mike Alta tailgate this Sunday?
1: You know, I would love to, Drew, but I have church and I live on the other side of the Skyway. You know, I'm one of those South Skywayers, and it would be tough, but I truly appreciate it.
0: All right.
1: You're very kind, and I appreciate it, and maybe I'll get a little trophy or something for the 6 hour record.
0: I mean, you currently hold the record for longest on hold ever. What's your name? First name?
1: It's Chris.
0: Chris, thank you much, man. It's really, it's been a pleasure knowing you're there this afternoon. There were so many times when I felt alone in this universe over the past 3 hours, and I thought, man, at least Chris is here.
1: And well, last time you checked in with me, I somehow hit voicemail and couldn't switch back over. I got to say hey, and that was it, so I apologize. Listening.
0: All good. Glad you're still listening, dude. Thank you.
1: All right, Drew, I'll check in again, man. Thank you, brother.
0: Yeah, of course.
1: Are you going to leave me on?
0: I'll probably hang up just because there's no live programming coming up next. So, I mean, I don't want to make you sit through. I wouldn't make you, but I mean, if you want to sit through the replay of this morning's Mike Calta show, you'll hear 45 minutes with Warren Sapp. You know, which you know, people like that. Warren's a Tampa legend, QB killer.
1: Yes, sir. That's not a problem. I appreciate it, all Drew. Right. And I just got home. I got home from work, so it's about time to go.
0: All right. Well, listen, all good things must come to an end, Chris. Great speaking with you. Thanks for hanging out on hold, and you take it easy, all right?
1: Yes, sir. You and Mo, love you, brothers.
0: Thank you, man.
2: Thank you.
0: What a nice dude.
2: Yeah. Wow.
0: He was on hold since the top 10 list on JP, and he just was going to answer the same thing I did about where people might pleasure themselves outside their home. No one guessed library. I guessed library.
2: I would have never thought library.
0: Can I tell you the reason I said that?
2: Sure.
0: My first marriage, we were at the Orlando Public Library, and there was a bum whooping off and looking at my first wife. Like, she was looking at some books, and she looked over. And I'm sorry, they call them unhomed people. There was an unhoused individual just looking right at her and just whooping it. And so I went over, I'm like, hey, what gives? You know, don't be doing that. And he ran out of the library.
2: Why wouldn't you just grab your wife and walk out? Why would you go?
0: I want to find out why he's doing that.
2: I'd be afraid of catching some shrapnel.
0: That's true. I didn't think about that. So, like I said before the break,
3: this could happen at any restaurant, but if I had to wager on what Tampa restaurant is most likely to have a shooting, it would definitely be Salem's. And a woman was hospitalized in the parking lot of Salem's Fresh Eats in St. Petersburg at 34th Street South shortly after 3 a.m. because of a shooting in the parking lot. I've never been to a Salem's, but they do seem to be inhabited by people prone to shooting. That's all. Especially late at night. I mean, can the food really be that good? Have you been?
2: No.
3: They're a landmark.
2: No, I've never even heard of them.
3: You never heard of Salem's?
2: Salem's, no.
3: Salem's Fresh Eats or whatever they call it?
2: I heard of Salem Smokes. No. I heard of them.
3: Probably the same. Salem's Fresh Eats. Fast casual restaurant serving gyros. Let's see what else they got. Seafood. What type of fish is that? Fish, shrimp, fish and shrimp. It doesn't even say what kind of fish. A feast of fish. Your choice of one piece of fish fillet prepared fried or grilled. Ooh, grilled.
2: I mean, does it matter what type of fish it is if you're eating fish at Salem's?
3: No. Try your fish fried and it's just like fish and chips.
2: Yeah.
3: Shrimp, Philly, gyro, boneless wings, which aren't wings, tenders, gizzards.
2: Gizzards.
3: If you've never had chicken gizzards, this is the best way to start. 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Those got to be bad for you, right? Because like the gizzard is the organ that filters out all the impurities in a chicken's body, right?
2: I don't know.
3: Gizzard.
2: I thought the intestines filtered out all of the
3: healthy to eat.
2: Well, maybe that's just the roadway.
3: Oh my God. Chicken gizzards are a very nutritious, low fat, and high protein food. They're rich in vitamin B12 for brain health, plus niacin and riboflavin for energy and skin health.
2: Oh.
3: They supply high levels of iron, zinc, phosphorus, and selenium to support your immune system.
2: That seems like the perfect food.
3: However, as an organ meat, gizzards contain high amounts of purines, which can raise uric acid levels and trigger gout. What does a gizzard do?
2: Yeah, that's what I want, yeah.
3: A gizzard do for a chicken. The main function of a gizzard is to mechanically grind down hard foods like whole grains, seeds, and insects, acting as a replacement for teeth. It's like a stomach tooth.
2: A stomach tooth. Stomach teeth. That's nasty.
3: All right, let's see if we can get this person to answer. Hello? Hello.
4: Hello.
3: Hi.
4: Hey, this is Stephanie. How are you doing today?
3: Oh, Stephanie, I'm doing great. How are you?
4: I'm good. Thanks for asking.
3: Uh-huh.
4: We are calling you from the benefits department.
3: Oh.
4: Your new food and OTC card is on hold right now, loaded with funds for groceries and dental.
3: Okay.
4: If unclaimed today, it gets returned to the state pool.
3: Oh.
4: To release your card immediately, do you have Medicare Part A and B?
3: Sure.
4: Could you please confirm if you are between 65 to 80 years old?
3: Definitely am.
4: Great. Let me get a specialist on the line to finish this up. Perfect. One moment.
2: Okay. Living that EBT life.
3: There you go.
5: Hello.
3: Hello.
5: Good afternoon. My name is Stephen Brain. How are you doing? Good.
3: I'm doing good. Yeah. How are you doing?
5: I'm good. Thank you. Well, this call is about your additional Medicare benefits. I believe you have your Medicare Part A and Part B.
3: Yeah, that's what I was just telling Stephanie before you got on the phone. She was asking me if I had Medicaid, I guess Part A and Part B. I just want, like, you have a card for me with, groceries?
5: I know, because you have been transferred over me. Now I will further assist you in giving you all this information, okay?
3: Okay. So are you going to give me the information?
5: You have your Medicare Part A and Part B?
3: Well, yeah, I do. Yeah, I can't reiterate that enough. Absolutely, yes.
5: And how old are you?
3: 69.
5: May I have your name, first, last name?
3: My name, first, last name?
5: Yes.
3: Do you want me to spell it for you?
5: Yes.
3: FIRSTNAME. That was rude. Just trying to vibe with you, dude. I got this guy earlier. I haven't been answering him a lot lately because I've noticed the more I answer, the more they call. And Joe is in the office, and this guy goes, you could tell so that he was practicing his English like so much because he was like, "Hello there, this is Travis Johnson." I said, "Listen, man, I can tell you've really been practicing your English. How many hours a day are you doing that?" And he's like, "I don't know what you mean." I said, "Well, you know, normally people are probably turned off when they hear a Middle Eastern dialect. You've clearly been practicing your American English." Click. I'm like, man, I'm just trying to rock with you people, trying to vibe with you people. Don't forget a couple of things. Number one, join John Senning this Saturday at Brisket Shop. For every 5 minutes at noon, they're going to be giving away tickets to the Mike Calta tailgate. Number two, sign up for CalSheet. It's free to sign up. Take a look around the app. It is predictive markets. It is just so fascinating to me. If you're not into sports, but you still want to like engage in the predicting of markets, you can go to Culture. Will Digger, the new Tom Cruise movie, receive a Rotten Tomatoes score above 52. It is a 34% chance of that right now. So a $100 investment would get you $245.90 if Digger gets a Rotten Tomatoes score above 52. You can invest in futures from Big Brother Drake. What would you... top artists on Spotify this year, Bad Bunny or Drake? Bad Bunny, well out in the league, 86%. The NFL Championship Halftime Show headliner. Who do you think the two choices are on Kalshi for halftime of the Super Bowl this year? They can't use the word Super Bowl. Oh, this is not these nuts.
2: No, I didn't know if I could talk within this. Top two... Oh, it has to be Josh Allen.
3: No, the halftime show.
2: Oh, the halftime show.
3: Yeah, he'll be playing it.
2: Okay. Oh, I would say definitely Bruno Mars because he's out on the road.
3: Great guess. Miley Cyrus is currently at 47%. Jay-Z at 39%.
2: Mm.
3: When will Drake release a remix of Ella Langley's Choosin' Texas? Before January 1st, 2027? Or before December 1st, 2026.
2: I'm going January.
3: Yeah. Wow.
2: That is the minutia.
3: So interesting. Where will Drake perform this year? Madison Square Garden, SoFi Stadium. The number three artist on Spotify this year. This is, you could literally spend an hour just on looking at all the different predictive markets.
2: I like those though. Those are fun predictions to make.
3: Oh yeah. Who will perform at the Las Vegas Sphere next year? Coldplay trending at 17%. Spice Girls trending at 24%.
2: Metallica not in there.
3: Not Metallica.
2: I guess they're already booked.
3: Yeah, so this is just fascinating. And the Drew S. Open. Registration is open. TheBoneOnline.com. Sign up. Your money goes to Bay It Forward. November 6th. Bardmore. Going to be a blast. Thank you very much. Thank you, Maurice.
2: Thank you, Drew.
3: Thank you so much for listening to the program today. I appreciate you a ton. We'll be back tomorrow for a Jacob's Jukebox Jeopardy edition of Drew Garabo Live. Have yourself a great night. Bye-bye, and take care.
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1: You know what I'm saying? 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

0: The Bone, good morning, everybody. It is finally Friday, October 2nd, 2026, and we are coming to you live. Good morning. How is everybody doing today?
1: Good.
0: Today was a good day for staying in bed.
1: Yeah?
0: Yeah, I was very comfortable. Did not want to get up, and that alarm went off.
1: Yeah, it happens.
0: I know. But that's okay. I'm happy I'm here now. And we got coffee.
1: Yeah, you had a little coffee fairy come super early, huh?
0: Yeah. Yeah, super fairy woke me up first.
1: And when I say coffee fairy, I mean Gio for drinking the banana bread.
2: It is the best.
0: It is. Yours is the only one that looks good. It's like they forgot to put cream in these.
2: Mine's got a little cinnamon sugar on top.
0: Yeah.
1: Yours looks like it's just water.
0: Yeah.
1: Like, does it taste bad or no?
0: Yeah. I mean, I get it with cream, and it's like I like it a nice khaki, not caramel looking color.
2: Yeah, I would have sent that back.
0: You're right, right?
2: When they hand it to me, I'm like, no, come
0: this
2: on.
0: This is subpar.
2: How dare you?
1: So Tom got up super early, went out of his way to get you coffee, and it's no good?
3: Yeah.
0: Let me just grab on it.
1: It's like Gio yelling at his wife for cooking.
3: Yeah.
2: Mine's perfect.
0: Yeah, it looks perfect.
2: It looks
0: way fantastic. Better than mine.
2: Wonderful.
0: Yeah, I got you a grande, right? You can't drink a venti of that thing.
2: I mean, I could, This is probably, you made the right choice.
0: Okay, good.
2: Thank you. No problem. Appreciate it.
0: Thank you, Tom.
2: I was so confused by all your text messaging yesterday that I didn't know what was going on.
0: We had a text problem yesterday, Gio and I.
1: Yeah, what happened?
0: He texted me and let me know that Joe List was going to be on the show today.
1: Okay.
0: And I sent him back an emoji. Which emoji would be sufficient?
1: Thumbs up.
0: Right.
1: Clapping.
0: Right. Both of those would send the signal that something good has been done.
1: Sure.
0: Not a thumbs down.
1: Oh, boo.
2: Yeah.
0: I didn't have my glasses on, and I sent him a thumbs down, what? And Gio got very confused.
2: Oh. Yeah.
0: He goes, should I cancel it?
2: Yeah. I just, like, confirmed everything's fine. Joe's coming in, and then I tell Mike, and just thumbs down. I go, wait a minute. I'm like, we said.
0: We're working on this.
2: Yeah. Joe wants to come in. Tell him to come in. Now I got to go tell him to cancel, and then. It was just really weird. I didn't know what was going on.
0: Yeah. So Joe List will be here in addition to Robert Kelly, who is already in the studio this morning, in the building this morning.
1: We have half the regs on.
0: We do.
1: Yeah.
0: We do, yeah.
2: I say Joe List at 9, thumbs down. I put thumbs down, ? And then he hearts the thumbs down. Like reconfirming
1: so
2: that, yes,
0: okay,
2: thumbs
0: so
2: down
0: what
2: is
0: I
2: a
0: was,
2: heart.
0: I was saying, I know that wasn't very fluid on my part, but yeah. I was saying no, I love it, it's great, and because I realized I had put a thumbs down, right? But
2: then, in my eyes it was like, yeah, you idiot, thumbs down.
1: Yeah. No. I love this. So I said, canceling.
2: I go, should I cancel him? No, all good.
0: yeah. Sorry, that was my bad.
2: Yeah.
0: It was very confusing. I couldn't see.
2: Yeah.
0: When you can't see, yeah.
1: Well, I mean, when the doctor gives you glasses, aren't you supposed to wear the glasses?
0: I never actually got glasses from the doctor.
1: Oh, okay. So it's a lot like your sleep apnea. You just decided to get glasses one day?
0: Well, I didn't know. Like, Pete has readers.
1: Yeah.
0: And I didn't know really that readers were a thing. Like, you could buy them at Walmart and stuff.
1: Yeah.
0: And I went to the eye doctor, and the eye doctor said, your eyes are fine. There's no problem with distance. What you have is regular degeneration for somebody your age. Nothing that readers can't fix. And I said, oh, okay, so I'll just pick up a couple of pairs of readers and leave them around. But I never have them handy. I don't know where they are.
1: Yeah.
0: You know, so I couldn't see.
1: It's so funny. Anytime we go out to dinner, everybody's passing their readers back and forth. Like, yeah. Do you ever read the... And I'm like, I'm over there going, do you need eagle eyes over here to read the menu for you?
0: Come on. That was the thing. I got the bill last night. We went out to dinner, and I couldn't see the bill. I had to give it to Pete, and the lady came over, and she goes, is there a problem with the bill? I go, yeah, the problem is I can't see it. That was it.
3: Are you the guy that pulls out his phone and puts the light on so that you can read?
0: Sometimes. We all did that. It looked like there was a spotlight concert.
1: Yeah. EDM show going on. Or you take a picture of it so you can blow it up.
2: Yeah. Look at
0: it. That, to me, has been the biggest help, because anytime I ever take medicine, and I can't see how many to take, how many are in a serving size, I have to take a picture of it and then blow it up to see what it says.
1: Yeah.
0: They make those things very tiny.
2: Mm. Okay. My eyes have been bad since I was a kid, so I've always had to have glasses.
0: Where are they?
2: Wear glasses?
0: Yeah.
3: Right here.
0: I never see you wearing them.
2: Yeah, I wear them mainly when I'm driving and stuff.
0: Oh, okay.
2: Yeah.
1: Do you have contacts or no?
2: No. I could never really touch my eyeballs.
1: It's hard.
2: Very difficult.
1: It's hard, right?
2: Yeah.
3: I wore those for a while, and they can become uncomfortable.
0: Yeah.
3: And this is back in the 80s when they had like a little eye machine that you would put your lenses in overnight, and then push the button and they'd be clean the next morning.
2: Right. When I was like a teenager, they said I was trying to get contacts and they're like, well, you have to put them in before you leave.
1: Yep.
2: I couldn't do it. And I was like, F it. And I just have never gone back to trying again.
4: I had no problem. My dad got my eyes checked because he thought I couldn't see the softball. I was just scared of it. I was just scared. No, I got hit in the head when I was like really little. And so I had like PTSD about it. But I was just scared. I wouldn't stay in the box. And then so he was like, maybe you just can't see. So he took me and then it ended up I actually needed glasses. But that's why I ended up getting contacts.
0: Mm. I can touch my eyeball with no problem.
3: Yeah,
0: but I don't know if I could put contacts in.
2: Yeah, I mean, I have before, but then even when I got them in, they felt very weird to me.
0: That's the thing. I would feel it. Yeah.
4: The worst is when I get for contacts is when I get my nails done as a girl. Like I rarely do it, but when you get the really fake long acrylic nails, if I can't get my contacts out, I freak out.
0: Yeah.
4: And you're putting that nail in your eye and it's sharp and pointy and it is scary.
2: When I did Mo's movie, they put contacts in me for the zombie eyes and it took like three people to hold my eye open.
0: That bugs me.
2: Yeah.
0: Are these people on hold for Sporkler already?
4: Yes.
0: Oh my God. Getting in early. I like your enthusiasm.
2: Gotta get those tailgate tickets.
0: We don't have tailgate.
4: We don't have any.
2: Oh, what? Oh,
0: yes, we have.
2: What are you doing?
0: We have tailgate tickets, and we have tickets to go see, courtesy of our friends at Budweiser. We have tickets to go see the Yankees Rays game at Tropicana Field on Saturday night.
1: That's huge.
0: We'll be giving those away a little bit later on in the program. Not for Sporkle.
4: I don't have those.
0: We do have those.
4: Okay. Then you have
1: She doesn't
4: them.
1: Have
4: I don't have it.
0: Yeah. We got it all taken care of.
4: Okay.
2: We do have those.
0: Carmen gets very nervous.
4: I don't have it. Well, you're giving away tickets I don't have.
0: And we're going to give away tickets to Carmen's house.
4: Exactly. And then they ask me all this information. I don't have the information because I don't have it.
2: Just tell them to show up and ask for Carmen.
1: Don't worry, Carmen. They told Mike to tell you.
4: Yeah.
2: Just show up and say Carmen sent it.
0: Text her over the weekend. She'll be able to help you out. Yeah.
1: Just stop by.
4: All I have is Logic and Jeezy.
0: And tailgate.
4: No.
1: And Rays.
0: And Rays.
4: No.
0: Yeah, oh yeah.
4: I don't have him.
2: I saw a clip of what Boomer Esiason, his show, his radio show, and he was saying that they're expecting the Yankee fans are going to take over the Rays game this Saturday.
1: Well, there's a lot of New York people here.
2: Yeah.
1: You know, and if they're traveling as well.
2: It's going to be a Yankees home game no matter what is what they're saying.
0: I don't know. I don't know these days if that's the case anymore.
2: I don't think so either.
0: No, not at Tropicana Field. And listen, I'm no one's more critical of the Rays fans than me about how they only show up for playoffs, but they do show up for the playoffs. So, I mean, I've been there for a playoff game and the World Series game, and there's plenty of Rays fans out there.
2: One thing about this town is when the bandwagon comes
1: they all jump on.
2: They jump on like you wouldn't believe.
1: Yeah.
0: Yep.
2: That's one thing we are guaranteed to do.
1: Mm. Is everybody jumping on the Daniels bandwagon or no?
2: I mean, a lot of people are.
1: Yeah.
2: The amount of hatred for Baker Mayfield in just a short month is amazing.
0: Yeah, people are yelling at Baker Mayfield like he's the only problem with the team.
1: What if?
2: I think I know what you're about to say.
1: They go 3-for-3. Like, if he's out for the next 3 weeks, they go 3-for-3 with this guy. Is there a quarterback controversy?
0: It depends on how, if it's 3-for-3 and he throws 3 touchdowns per game, then we got a situation.
1: If he comes out and he Josh Allen's it up, you know, he's running in and he's throwing and he's doing
0: all. You don't
1: want
0: to mess anything up.
2: Yeah, if that happens, maybe there'd be a quarterback controversy.
4: I still doubt it. I'm not saying it's going to happen.
1: I'm saying if it does, you know, and they love to create that.
2: Yeah.
1: You know, here we go.
2: I was watching a game last night and I thought, well, maybe the Bucks lost to a pretty damn good Browns team because everybody was like, oh, the Browns. Oh, my God. You lost the Browns. Oh, the Browns. I'm like, well, the Browns actually look pretty damn good.
1: I mean, I'm not mad at Deshaun Watson.
2: Yeah.
1: You know, I mean, he looked pretty good. Right. Their receivers look good. They got rookies that are just flying all over the field.
2: Yeah.
1: This
2: is how I was coping last night. Like, well, maybe the Bucks just lost close games to three really good teams.
1: Or maybe the Browns were playing against Old Man River last night.
2: That too. He's got, as a Steelers fan, you have to just
1: Although
2: hate
1: it's
2: him.
1: Crazy because he winds up throwing for over 300 yards.
2: Yeah.
1: You know?
2: Yeah.
1: And you're like, well, I don't know. Maybe it's not just him.
2: He's just so unlikable.
1: He's very
2: yelling
1: unlikable.
2: At players, yelling at coaches.
1: Yeah.
2: Like, F you.
1: And just his dumb face when he takes his helmet off and he's like, Oh, you know, just
2: like clearly it's not his, anything that happened right. is not his fault whatsoever.
1: Yeah, yeah.
2: Yeah, he's just, he's so unlikable.
1: I got to be honest with you. Whenever there is a few drives where it was three and out, and he was getting sacked and lost yeah. yardage and stuff, and I was like, there's no way they would do this. But if they put Drew Aller in, if they pulled him and put the rookie kid in, right. I'd be like, all right, let's go. Let's see what happens.
0: What a terrible name for a football team, the Browns.
1: Yeah. yeah. Oh, right? No, right?
0: Nothing to get exciting about.
1: No, man. Not at all.
4: And somehow then, now they're associated with dogs, or is that always
1: no? That's been, always been dog
4: okay,
1: pound.
4: Cause
2: dog pound.
1: Okay. Yeah, back in the '80s, they had guys that would be in the whatever end zone or something, and they would wear like dog masks and stuff, and they were the dog pound.
0: Yeah,
1: yeah.
4: Gotcha. Okay, because I asked Chad yesterday, he was like, "I have no idea. I've never heard that."
1: You guys are too young.
4: Yeah. Okay.
2: Yeah.
4: Okay.
0: That's right.
2: Because the franchise went away for a while, and then they came back as an expansion.
0: They did.
2: Yeah, yeah. Yeah,
0: where?
2: Yeah.
0: I don't remember any of this.
2: I think the Titans are actually the.
1: The Colts. The Colts, yeah. I
0: Colts
1: think.
0: Colts in Indianapolis.
1: Right, but I think the Browns left in the middle of the night and became the Colts.
0: The Colts were in Baltimore.
1: Yeah.
0: Right?
1: Yeah.
2: Yeah, so the actual the Browns franchise is the Baltimore franchise.
0: Okay.
2: And then the Browns got another franchise in Cleveland. Mm.
1: And for some reason, there's a little elf associated with the Browns. Remember they tried to bring that logo and make it happen? And
2: I think it's called Brownie.
1: Is it Brownie?
2: I think so.
0: It's a turd.
3: Oh, no.
0: Like Mr. Pooh?
1: Yeah.
0: Hmm.
1: Yeah, because I remember they left like in the middle of the night. That was the big thing was they took like all the equipment and said, peace, we're out of here. Yeah. And that really got the fans crazy.
2: And they became the Ravens.
1: Yeah. But I mean, think about all the different ones because you had the Houston Oilers.
2: Yeah, we're the Titans.
1: Yeah.
2: Yeah.
0: Oh, yeah. The Houston Oilers, I forgot about them too.
2: Yeah, teams would just move to other cities, you know?
1: Yeah. They're talking about right now expansion for the NBA, and they're talking about Las Vegas, and guess who might be a part owner?
0: Tom Brady.
1: No, you think Las Vegas.
2: Dana White.
1: Dana White.
0: Yeah. Oh, wow.
1: Dana White talking about being a...
2: He's got the money.
1: Yeah, for sure.
2: Yeah, the Aces knocked out the Fever last night.
1: Yeah.
0: Oh, knocked him out of the playoffs?
2: Yeah, the fix is in, I'm telling you.
1: 2-1.
2: Fix is in.
1: Or they're just, you know... A really good team.
2: They're a good team, but the fix is in. As soon as the Fever got within 2 points, all of a sudden, Asia Wilson's flopping and they can't review it. And there's some very questionable calls. I mean, they beat them, but there were some very questionable calls at the end when the Fever finally got within 2 points.
0: It still blows my mind how interested you are in girls basketball.
2: Yeah.
1: I saw Asia Wilson, 36 points.
2: Yeah. That's you can't say a thing about that.
0: Yeah. Why are you creeping in like a
2: ninja?
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0: Bobby Kelly's here, ladies.
4: He's so skinny.
2: I didn't realize it was him.
1: I was looking at your press photo the other day for Vasani.
2: Yeah.
1: And you need a new one.
0: He has new ones.
1: Oh, you have new ones that didn't turn out
0: so well? Here we go.
12: No, because, look, I love Vasani's.
1: Yeah. Oh, they're using the one.
12: No, I love side splitters.
1: Yeah.
12: I love all these clubs. But they will just go, like, whoever does whatever.
1: Just pull it off.
12: They'll just type in Bob Kelly, and whatever photo comes up.
1: Every once in a while it's R. Kelly that they just have a picture of up there. He's gonna be here. That's weird.
0: Bobby's got a clip that went viral twice. Like it hit 1 million and then it went and resurfaced again and hit another 1 million. There are plenty of clips to choose from, and the clip that they choose is from like 20 years ago.
1: Yeah.
0: Another thing.
12: Well, you know, when you lose weight, you feel good, and to go to get that photo shoot, you're like, and then you look at the, you're like, dude, I'm so happy that
1: I took
12: a photo. When you take a photo, you're like, I look good. I mean, maybe 5 days in my life.
1: Yeah.
12: You know what I mean?
1: Yeah,
12: and then you get them, and then you go and you see photos from when I was on Louis. They're using clips.
0: Yeah.
12: Or Killbox. Oh, when they use Killbox.
1: Oh.
12: Was that your heaviest? Yeah, that was my heaviest.
1: Yeah.
12: Yeah, I got the heaviest, I think, was 355, 360.
0: That's the Bobby I know. Killbox Bobby.
12: That's who you love.
0: Right? Like when I think about you when you're not here, I picture Killbox Bobby.
12: You
0: look like a little manatee. With the shelf in the back of your head. Look, I'm saying this like I don't have the same things.
12: I know,
0: I'm just saying it
12: still hurts.
0: Look at how good you look now.
12: I know, but it's still.
2: But you prefer the old version.
0: No, I don't prefer it. I just think of it.
2: Yeah.
0: I just think of it. I don't see enough skinny Bobby to remember skinny Bobby.
1: You've known that version longer than you've
0: known. I know manatee Bobby more than skinny Bobby.
1: Right.
0: Yeah.
12: I mean, I don't know if that's the. We have to go with that name.
0: It's a good. Flows.
1: I remember big, fat, disgusting Bobby.
12: I think you're actually going the other way I wanted to go. I wanted to go back.
1: You remember disgusting. Oh my God. I can't believe that you could fit 360 in that.
12: Okay. No, we're going to go the other way. We're going to try going back.
0: Sorry.
12: Dude, yeah. I got him yesterday to work out.
1: Yeah.
0: Don't say it like you had to force me. You said we're going to work out, and I showed up.
12: You ever go to a farm and that big cow won't go down
1: right
12: the
1: yeah.
12: field.
1: Yeah, I know what
0: you're
1: talking
0: the Temple
1: about, yeah.
0: Grandin of my gym.
1: Yeah. You're the Australian Shepherd out there.
12: But I can't believe it. Like, because you know what he does, he puts things off.
1: Sure, yeah.
12: And if he gets one of an excuse, if you're like, man, I think it's gonna rain, maybe. Yeah, that's good. Yeah, let's not work out.
1: We're going to a room two rooms down from here. What does rain have to do with it?
12: Exactly.
0: One time I was watching the news and Donald Trump threatened Iran, and I went, I can't go to the gym.
1: Yeah.
0: I don't know what's going to happen. Yeah. We may go to war.
12: Did you know Tom Cruise's movie got like bad ratings? We should just chill out. So we put it off and put it off. And then,
0: we didn't put it off. I had things to do. I had to go pick up my daughter from school.
12: Everybody knows when you sing your words that you're lying.
0: I came home.
12: That you're lying.
0: When my duties were complete. I changed my clothes and I said, let's do this.
12: What?
2: The great motivator.
1: That's what happened in his mind.
0: Right.
1: Now, Bobby, you tell us what actually happened.
12: He kept trying to put it off.
1: Sure.
12: And then I said, I came downstairs and I had to, like I do with my son when I try to wake him up in the morning, sing like a happy kid song.
0: Yeah, it was nice.
12: I was like, it's time to work out. It's workout time, workout time, workout. I was singing through the whole thing. And he's just looking at me like I'm like just death is on his door.
0: Yeah.
12: And then he followed me like the Pied Piper into the gym.
1: Yeah.
12: And then I go, I need an incline bench and it's outside. And I'm like, I'm losing him now.
1: Yeah. Because two things are going to happen. Yeah. Either he's, I'm done, or he's like, all right, I'll go get it and then never come back.
12: And he was like, all right. And he went outside. We worked out outside with dumbbells. Chest.
2: Whoa.
12: He did one of my zesty chest exercises off the internet from
0: zesty
12: that,
0: chest,
12: that,
0: zesty
12: that
0: chest.
12: Young black Haitian guy.
1: Oh.
12: And he did the whole thing. We had to do a couple things because he couldn't do the decline.
0: You get very dizzy if I'm upside down.
12: So not elephants. So, I remember that. I remember your head's, you're a little bigger. You got to get used to being upside down. So we just alternate. He did the whole thing. Didn't complain. Didn't look miserable.
1: Yeah.
12: You know what I mean?
1: Right.
12: I mean, he didn't look happy.
0: No,
12: but
0: I wasn't
12: he didn't
0: happy.
12: Have his regular face on.
0: Right.
12: And then I did, you know what I did at the end? I did a surprise. I go, one more thing. I gave him like 10 pound, like little dumbbells.
0: Don't say it like that. They weigh 10 pounds each.
12: First of all,
0: don't say like okay, 10 pound little dumbbells.
12: You want to be honest?
0: Just because they're pink.
12: You want to be honest? I had the 10 pounds. Yours were three.
0: 3 pounds?
12: Yeah.
1: Oh, cute. So heaviest 3 pounds.
0: I was wondering why that was so easy.
12: Yeah, I had the John Travolta dumbbells. You had the Olivia Newton Johns.
0: Gotcha.
12: Right, stud.
0: Gotcha.
12: So 5 minute workout nonstop, chest, all chest stuff.
1: Right.
12: Did the whole thing.
1: Good.
12: Unbelievable.
1: Yeah. Right. So he is I'll give you the update since you're not here all the time. Has been going to the gym with the trainer. I think only missed one time.
0: Yeah.
1: Only missed one time.
4: So he says.
0: Well,
4: we have no.
1: That's true.
4: We have no proof.
12: Listen.
0: I wouldn't lie.
12: I know, but you can't do that. You can't do that. You can't stop that. This truck will stop for anything. You got to keep it going.
0: Yeah, I can't take any phone calls on the way to the gym because anything, any excuse.
12: Yeah.
1: You do have some enablers in here, though.
12: I know. We all are.
1: No,
12: I know.
1: Not all of us.
12: Who?
1: Well, this guy who's rolling dogs all the time. And then
3: I got him rolling dogs.
1: And then he's like, Michael, you want a dog? And he does want a dog.
12: Yeah.
1: But then he's like, I can't have a dog. And he goes, I have spring rolls. Like, that's a
3: healthy option.
1: Yeah, because it has the word spring in it.
12: You sure? You're not talking about mango? Or, I mean, maybe grapes?
3: Listen, I'll roll dogs anytime. Yeah. That's just the way it is.
12: I want to be
3: honest.
12: Gonna
3: be rolling dogs. You want a dog?
12: Hang on. Settle down. Settle down, devil. I've been listening. And when the roll dog thing started,
1: yeah,
12: I was like, oh boy.
0: Mm-hmm.
12: But when I got here yesterday, and then when I woke up this morning, I wanted to roll the dog.
0: Yes. The dogs are rolling.
12: I want a dog, it, but no bun.
0: Come on. I can't eat a
3: Ian
0: hot dog
3: does it the same
0: bun.
3: Way.
12: Huh?
3: Ian does the same way. No bun.
12: No bun. I want you to roll a dog.
0: Are you saying no bun?

0: weird. Last night we had a weird dinner. I don't know how the thing with the peas came up, but it just was an absolute project.
1: Because I get annoyed at people because I think peas are an underrated vegetable.
0: I enjoy peas also, but I'm not. Peas are an accessory. They're not a solo vegetable.
1: Buddy,
0: you mix them with something.
1: Now, peas on the side with a steak or potato or roast beef, little gravy and peas.
2: I'm not a pea guy, but I would imagine you're really only getting peas from carbonara.
0: That's where it initially was going.
2: Yeah.
0: It was going inside some sort of pasta dish.
1: Yeah.
0: And Pete didn't want the peas, but Bobby wanted peas, so they gave Bobby a side of peas. They created a side for Bobby.
2: Yeah. Oh.
1: I got the side out of spite. Because they were like, no peas, peas, dude. Everybody at the table was really, really racist against peas. No,
2: how are you eating peas? Fork? Spoon?
1: Listen to me.
0: Come on.
2: Knife?
0: Tilt the bowl? This also came up.
1: This was also a big thing last night. I don't think...
0: I'm with you on this one.
1: I think a spoon should be the main utensil.
0: Yeah.
2: For peas.
1: Absolutely.
2: Yeah.
1: No.
2: Yeah. Oh.
1: For everything.
2: Oh, not, for everything.
0: Not steak.
1: Okay. Yes, but if you cut the steak with a fork and then you use the spoon, you could get peas, potato, and steak on the same bite.
2: You spoon and pasta? I mean, I know you're twirling with the spoon, but you're not.
3: It depends on what kind of pasta it is.
0: Right. Spaghetti, you're not spooning.
1: I mean,
3: elbow.
2: Yeah, long noodle, yeah.
1: Elbow, mac and cheese, okay. Kraft mac and cheese.
2: Some.
1: People right. use a spork on Kraft mac and cheese. Rice, spoon.
2: Spoon, yes. Yeah, rice. No. Yeah, yeah, yeah.
3: Listen, I mean, Bobby, have you ever had a good chopped salad with a spoon? Oh. The best.
1: Salad, but yeah. This reminds me of the movie Fatso. Do you ever have a jelly donut? Do you ever suck the jelly out of a donut and fill it with chocolate? Honey, Junior, get the honey.
0: Yeah. Guess who also worked out yesterday? Carmen. I saw two videos.
1: Her
0: crushing the plates.
1: Well, yeah. Carmen's the reason I got my treadmill.
0: Your walking pad?
1: Walking pad is the best thing I ever got.
3: Right? Yeah.
1: The best thing I've ever got because it got me walking again, but it's just there and it can never do that thing that you see the guys doing where they're running 100 miles an hour and some curved incline.
2: Oh, the ones that don't have, it's not electric. It just goes on your body motion. Yeah. Those are tough.
1: Oh, God. But this one just gets up to a nice speed if I wanted to, a little incline, and that's all it can do.
0: I feel like I'd fall off that.
2: The little walking pad, yeah, maybe. I mean, they're small. I have one of the treadmills that like go in a gym, like a commercial treadmill that I bought. Has to be 18 years now that I've had this thing. Still works unbelievably great. At the time I went in, I was looking and I was like, how much? And they're like, that's $2,800. And I was like, yeah, no money. I'm not going to be able to do it. And he goes, it is scratched on the side. He goes, we could probably discount it for you. And I go, how much? And he goes, $250. And I go, take $250 off. And he goes, no, we'll sell it for $250. And I go,
0: $250.
2: $250. It was the floor model. Wow. And it was scratched on the side. And I go, I'll take it. I've had that thing forever and it still works perfect.
1: Yeah, those are great.
0: But it's scratched.
2: Gross. I can't work out on this.
1: Yeah. They're great, but they're like when you do go into your fats, it just becomes a clothes bin. You know what I mean?
2: Sure. But that's what I needed it for because when I was buying it, I was 320 pounds.
1: Yeah.
2: And I was like, I need one that is, you know, everybody in the world can use.
1: Right. Yeah. Yeah. The treadmill's awesome. And dumbbells are the greatest thing. I don't know why anybody, that whole bench thing with I have all the weights. I do nothing with them. It's so annoying to put a plate on a dumbbell stinks.
0: Yeah.
2: It depends on what you're doing and what you want to do. You know,
0: it's also great to have a trainer. He stacks everything.
1: Yeah, it is great. Yeah. Especially at the end when he rubs you down.
0: He does.
1: You like it?
2: I do. Stretches him out.
1: I had that for a minute, but they rub you down in the gym.
2: Yeah.
1: And other in shape people are just watching. I felt like cattle being cleaned.
0: Yeah.
1: You know what I mean?
0: Yeah, yeah.
1: And this shredded guy talking nonchalant to me, rubbing my hamstrings.
0: Well, he told me he put the personal on personal trainer.
2: Oh. And then he kissed your neck.
0: It was cute. It was warm. He hasn't texted me. He doesn't text.
1: What?
0: I text my trainer, and he doesn't respond to me, but then I see he makes adjustments on the calendar. So he knows he just doesn't respond.
2: Mm.
1: He just does it.
0: Yeah.
1: Because he doesn't.

0: talk to
1: him. Are you sure you're texting him? We've already heard your texting isn't great. Are you sending him thumbs down emojis?
0: Maybe. I don't know.
1: And not knowing what's happening?
0: Yeah,
2: you did great yesterday, man. I couldn't believe it.
0: Wow.
2: And then you ate great. You. He didn't eat like the way he usually eats.
3: Imagine if Bobby lived here all the time.
0: No. Uh-huh.
2: Why? No. What the heck was that?
0: I mean, it's so great.
2: Shot out of your mouth.
3: I was implying that would be great.
1: It would be too much good.
2: And Pete lost weight, too.
1: Yeah, Pete. Yeah.
2: Pete. It was so funny to see all of us.
0: Have necks.
2: Yeah. Like, you see the head, actually.
0: Bobby was so impressed that he could see everybody's neck last night.
2: Mm. I mean, when I saw him yesterday, it was so funny to see his actual head, because it usually went from his ears to his shoulders. You know what I mean? And it's like you can see Mike's head now. I'm so proud of you, dude.
0: Oh, thank you.
2: It's great. The way you ate last night was great. You ate the least of everyone.
0: Yeah, and then I got up in the middle of the night and finished it.
2: Oh. I'm sorry, what?
0: I got up to pee and I was starving. Like I took a gummy. I didn't take the gummy, but I felt like I was starving in the middle of the night. I just stood there in my underwear and ate the rest of my salmon.
2: You know why you were hungry? Because your body was starving because you worked out.
0: Maybe.
2: Yeah.
0: That might have been the case.
2: Yeah, you should always eat, like have a protein shake before you go to bed when you lift weights, because your body's still looking for food. Yeah. That's good, man. We're going to be shredded by 2028?
0: No, 32.
2: 32? Mm. Hey, we're going to be shredded.
0: Because we'll be dead in 30.
2: We're going to be shredded and then die. It really does bug me that you push hot dogs on them all the time.
4: I'm not trying.
0: He's just offering.
4: I'm offering.
1: Do you think you'll be in good enough shape for shirt off in the pool on the cruise?
4: Oh.
1: Okay.
2: No, here's the problem, dude.
0: Wait, you're already a shirt off guy.
2: Nah, dude. Because here's the thing. You always have, you still have the, I don't know what it's called, like...
0: Hangy skin?
2: No, not really hangy skin.
1: Just the way you think you look.
5: The mindset.
2: Yeah, dude, nobody needs to see me shirtless. I'm in love with my wife, dude. My wife deserves me shirtless.
0: She doesn't deserve that.
1: Nobody cares. Nobody is looking and nobody cares.
0: I don't believe that because I'm judging everybody else as well.
1: I mean, I don't know.
0: Not on purpose. I don't know. Mentally.
1: Maybe it's me. I'm not judging dudes with their shirts off.
2: Well, I do. No, I don't know. I'm still a shirt on in the pool guy.
0: Yeah.
2: Plus, don't forget those sun rays are very dangerous.
1: Oh, yeah.
2: I don't want to get nipple cancer.
0: My wife and I went on a cruise a couple of weeks ago.
2: Yeah, I heard.
0: And we went to Coco Cay, where we're going with our cruise.
2: Yeah.
0: And we were in this little beach area, and we're swimming, just the two of us, having a great time with no kids, just... holding each other in the water, and all of a sudden the kids go running screaming out of the water. Shark. And I look at my wife, I go, there's no shark over here. We're in 3 feet of water and we're blocked out by a big dock that's behind us. It was a shark.
2: Mm-hmm. A real shark. Like how
0: big? You
2: could
0: see it. It was a lemon shark. So evidently they're not dangerous, but they just swim around there. But the word shark is enough for me.
1: Yeah,
2: that's terrifying.
0: Yeah, it was probably about 4 feet.
4: Most shark attacks do happen in shallow water.
0: I know. I tried to just blow her off with that so that she wouldn't get nervous and think that there might be a shark in the water, even though there was a shark in the water.
2: Me and Max were up in Maine this summer, and we were fishing like every day.
0: Yeah.
2: And then one night, we caught all these mackerel, and we were like, let's eat them. Let's see, because I guess you can eat them, right?
1: Sure.
2: And we cut up the mackerel, we fried them up, we took all the heads and the carcasses, and we put them in a bag. And then at like 11 that night, we just casted them out into the ocean. And
1: chum the water.
2: We're just sitting there. Yeah, but we kept losing the heads because the hooks weren't the right. So we just kept throwing fish heads and bodies and reeling them in, whatever. A couple hours, and we had a great night. Then we called it a day. The next day, we went fishing again. We walked down. The beach was shut down. And there was drones, and nobody could go in the water. And I was like, hey, what's up? They're like, great white. They
0: spotted a bunch of carcasses.
2: It was a great white on the beach. I go, where did they spot it? It was right in front of like down where we were, fishing the night before. I don't know if we were chumming it, but yeah, dude, it was a great white.
0: You drew them in. Yeah. You drew them in.
2: Oopsie. Yeah.
1: Don't they say that sharks can smell blood in the water from like five miles away or something crazy? Yeah.
2: I mean, a great white, though. I mean, a lemon shark. Those are the ones you can pat at the museum, right? Yeah. The aquarium, right? Yeah. Yeah. But the great white, knowing there was a great white in the water, I won't even step in the water.
0: That's it.
2: Forget about that.
1: I've said this a million times on here, but up in Destin, Florida, there's Crab Island. It's like this whole big area that's about waist deep water, super clear, white sand. It's really nice. Memorial Day weekend, it is packed. Boats out there. Everybody's standing in the water, drinking, partying. They have like a boat with a band on it. There's another guy coming around with ice cream and stuff. And they take a aerial shot of it, you know, from over the way. And they're like, Memorial Day weekend and summer's here and this and that. And it's all these people. And you just see shark, shark, shark, yep. shark, like all through the whole thing.
2: Oh, my God.
0: Buffet.
1: Yeah. Even without that, even with that many people, there's still all those sharks out there.
2: But isn't like Florida like the most shark attacks in the country?
4: Yeah, I believe so.
0: I don't know if attacks, probably sightings.
2: Or bites?
0: Yeah, maybe.
2: Yeah, forget that. I don't want to deal with that. I don't want to even deal with a lemon shark. If I see a big fish, I get scared.
1: Yeah.
2: Yeah, there's certain fishes that kind of attack, not attack you, but they come at you.
0: Right.
2: I don't know what those are called.
1: Barracuda. Yeah. Barracuda will follow silver.
2: Yeah.
1: Shiny.
2: I hate that. I don't like that. That's why I like a lake. I'm a lake guy. Yeah. I'm not an ocean guy.
0: Well, did you see the big thing that was in my backyard yesterday?
2: Yeah. Not a lake guy in Florida.
0: I know. I'm saying. That's why I can't be a lake guy.
2: I'm a New Hampshire, like, northeast.
1: No alligators.
2: There's nothing in a lake. My lake that I have up where we are, there's nothing in there that can kill you or bite you.
0: Jason.
1: By the way, Florida has the most shark bites in America, recording hundreds more unprovoked incidents than any other state.
2: And you don't want to announce that because people will be scared to go in the water.
0: Yeah.
2: Maui, the same thing. We got married in Maui and I was out swimming. I'm sitting there swimming by myself. Sea turtles came by me and I'm like out there like, you know, Jacques Cousteau.
1: Yeah.
2: And I'm like trying to swim with them. But then I don't know what it was. I got a feeling. Like that, it was just weird. I got a really bad feeling, and I just slowly kind of started going back to shore. And then I came out. She's like, "What's wrong?" I go, "I don't know this. I just felt weird." Like, and I went up to the guy. I go, "Are there sharks here?" And the guy was like, "Oh yeah, yeah." I'm like, "What kind?" He goes, "Oh, we just found a half a torso on the beach down the street by the Four Seasons. Like tiger sharks are around here." And I go, "Really?" He goes, "Yeah. If you see turtles, you need to just." Get out of the water. I was like, I'm not going in the water ever again.
0: Shark eating turtles?
2: The tiger sharks eat the turtles. And you'll see like turtles, like half turtles just floating.
1: Swimming in a circle.
2: That's and they weird. Can't tell anybody because all their stuff is, you know, tourist water stuff.
1: Florida number one, Hawaii number two.
2: Yeah, dude. I'm good with that shark stuff. I don't like that stuff.
0: All right, listen, mate. We gotta take a break.
2: Let's take a break.
0: But when we come back.
2: Hot dogs?
0: Oh. It's going to take a little while for
1: it to be rolling.
0: Okay. We're rolling.
2: Okay.
0: We have Sporkle.
2: Oh, God. I thought I timed it.
0: You didn't time it. But listen to me. Yeah. You know what that means?
2: Yeah, that I'm going to lose.
0: If you win, everybody wins.
1: Oh.
2: Yeah, but I'm not going to win.
0: Yeah, no.
5: We don't have enough tickets for that.
1: Oh,
3: we always have tickets.
0: Don't worry about it.
5: It's the worst.
1: Has there ever been a time where we gave away stuff, Carmen, and we couldn't?
5: Yes.
1: Yes. No.
3: It was on Tuesday.
5: Yes.
1: I don't remember.
5: Exactly. You don't deal with it.
2: Carmen, is there ever do you pick the Sporkle thing, like the topic?
5: Yes. Yeah. I picked the entire
2: Did you know I was coming in today?
5: I did not. Well, yes, I did. I did.
2: Do you ever like say, oh, Bob's coming in? Let me pick like
5: cakes. I pick easier ones, but I can't like customize it to you because it's a website. Sporkle.com is a website.
2: Okay.
5: And I go find quizzes on there. And usually when you're here, I try and stay away from like Mike and Galvin's expertise. So like, you know, 80s rock.
2: Right.
1: Ah, he's in there too, though.
5: Yeah. But you're faster. So I have to find things that you're not.
1: She did accidentally do a Led Zeppelin lyrics one time.
5: Oh, my God. They destroyed me for picking that.
0: All right. Well, we're going to play when we come back.
2: All right. Thank you, Carmen, for dumbing it down.
5: There was.
0: General knowledge trivia is always the best. It's a fair playing field. Sure. If you're able to do that.
2: So. Yeah. Yes. Well, I'm not that smart.
5: What I got.
2: I have to say it like that.
0: What am I? I won like five in a row.
2: You won five in a row?
0: Mm-hmm.
2: That must
1: right,
2: be
1: yeah, he's on a tear.
2: Yeah. Well, let's end that today, guys. You know what? If I don't win, at least I'll make it so he can't win.
3: Today we'll close out the week. Straight week.
1: Oh. All right. Wow. We can't have that happen. Although I'm minus three today.
2: Oh, that's right.
1: I called my shot the other day and didn't win. So now I start -3.
2: Oh, my God. Mm. There's so much pressure on this show.
1: Yeah.
0: We'll let you start +1.
1: Keeps it exciting. Yeah. There you go.
2: Why don't we start +3?
1: Well, let's not get greedy. Now you're -1.
2: This is the problem with this
1: game. -2. Keep talking.
2: You guys really want it.
1: Oh, yeah.
2: I know.
1: You should feel my heart rate after snorkeling.
2: Buddy, I watch, let me tell you something. I watch on YouTube.
1: Yeah.
2: And the anger you guys have when someone makes the wrong call,
4: it's usually
2: real anger. Mm-hmm.
1: I think my epithet on my gravestone should be everything's a competition.
2: Yeah, you're very, both you.
1: Everything.
2: You two,
1: yeah.
2: You two, and you two, dude.
1: Yeah.
2: You get very, but you two, it's bad.
4: Yeah. Gio just gets bitchy when he doesn't win.
2: Wow.
4: Yeah.
3: That was just mean.
2: That was mean.
4: Yeah. That's just true.
3: You should just be better and get it right next time.
4: No.
3: Gallo should have won yesterday.
0: Oh, you screwed
1: him. Don't say it. Don't say it.
3: You screwed him, yeah.
1: Don't say it.
3: Screwed. I went back and looked at the tape. You screwed him.
1: Oh, my God.
3: Yeah.
2: It is that you can go back that you videotape it now. You can go back like Zapruder film.
1: Slow it down.
2: It was back into the left.
0: Yeah. All right. We got Sporkle when we come back. It's Mike Calda's show. 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

0: karaoke on the cruise.
1: 100%.
0: Yeah.
1: 100%. I've been trying to do this at Skankfest.
2: It's hard.
1: But Josh Adam Myers won't let me do it.
2: Why?
0: No.
3: Man, it's not a sing-along. You know, the fans aren't going to be able to do it, you know?
2: It's totally a sing-along.
0: Yeah. Totally. Everybody knows the chorus.
1: It's the worst.
2: It's because you can't, not you, but it's hard to sing. We tried to do it with Purple Toddler in the beginning, and it was just too high for Josh.
0: Yeah.
1: Yeah, but I could get there.
2: You can?
1: With the help of a lot of people singing over me.
2: I think I
1: was going to dress in a sundress. I was going to come out with hair, look like my mom.
2: Perfect.
1: And do it. And he was like, nah, man, you gotta. Yeah, I definitely tell you, the first time when we first did Bonfire and I first joined, I was kind of just doing what Dan and Jay would do.
2: Right.
1: Just because I didn't want to, you know.
0: Rock the boat.
1: I didn't want to rock the boat, right? So they do Moon Tower Festival, and I guess they did the Josh thing. What do they call that?
2: The band?
1: Yeah, where they all comics sing.
2: Yeah.
1: And, you know, and Jay was like, well, you know, we'll go, we get cowboy hats and we dress like and we go up and sing. And I was like, well, I want to do Kelly Clarkson, you know? And
3: nah, man, nah, it's not a good, I'm telling you, man. Blah, blah.
1: And we wound up doing Bon Jovi.
2: Of course.
1: Fine. And crowds packed and he's on stage and, you know, he's the star. He's in a jumpsuit, blah, blah, blah. And I'm sitting there dressed up. I have a scarf. I have a hat. I got a cowboy shirt. Jay's the same way. And he goes, you guys ready, man? I'm telling you right now. I'm so excited. This guy is the legend of New York comedy. He's the grandfather of comedy in New York. The funniest guy walking. Everybody, Big Jay Oakerson. And then he goes, all right, and Bubba Kelly.
2: Oh, wow. That hurts.
1: Buddy, crush my soul. Now I gotta go sing in front of people.
0: Yeah.
1: And I'm all
2: Bobby Kelly. Yeah.
1: And then he just made a song for the Bonfire and it's all about Jay and the thing is and Bobby Kelly. And Bobby Kelly. Which I thought was funny. And Bobby Kelly.
2: Oh. Well, today you'll have an opportunity to sing your little heart out if you'd like. As the show rolls on, you want to sing something later, we'll have no problem putting it on.
1: I was talking to Galvin on the break about how Kelly Clarkson, I just feel, is the number one female singer in the world right now. She's the best.
2: The problem is that she's so fragmented on what she does with the TV show and all that other stuff that nobody really looks at her as just a singer anymore.
0: But I think she's leaving the TV show, right? Isn't she done
1: it's
0: with
1: over.
0: That?
1: Yeah.
0: It's yeah. Over. Yeah. But I was saying, you know, and it's crazy that she came from a contest.
2: Yeah.
0: Because she really is unbelievable.
2: She's amazing.
0: When she had the show and she would have different singers on and she would have Ann Wilson from Heart and she would sing with her and you go, yeah, she's really good too.
2: Although they did a contest on that show one time where it was like a sing off and Anne Hathaway did Since You've Been Gone. And she did a great job.
0: Yeah, she can sing.
1: She did a great job, but she didn't do Kelly Clarkson as good.
2: That's true.
1: And people don't want her to cover their songs because when she covers your song, it's better than the original version. Like that Golden, I was on that Golden song.
0: Yeah.
1: And her wink. Did you see the wink?
2: No.
1: You never saw the Kelly Clarkson wink?
2: What is the wink?
1: Oh, dude.
2: You think she's doing it just for you?
1: Nah, man, I think so. She was doing her Kelly karaoke and she sang a song and at one point she just winks at the camera.
2: Right.
1: Because when she sings, she stares right at the camera.
2: Sure that's not her diabetes kicking in?
1: Don't ever. Look at me. I love you, dude.
2: Yeah.
1: I love you, dude. But don't ever talk about
2: I'm sorry.
1: Me. Don't look
2: take
1: at
2: it
1: me.
2: Back.
1: Look
2: I
1: at
2: take
1: me.
2: It back. I take it back.
1: Don't ever do it again.
2: Don't
1: seriously.
2: Ever diss to Casey.
1: Yeah, jokes are jokes, but that's too far.
2: Okay.
1: She does not have diabetes. She looks fantastic.
2: She was on The Voice the other day and she did look fantastic.
1: She's perfect. Let me tell you something. If she came to me and she was like, look at, you know, I'm divorced and whatever, but I really love hanging out with you, but I know you're married. So we have to probably stop because the way I'm feeling inside is getting
2: more.
1: Too much for me.
2: Yeah.
1: And we should probably stop hanging out. I would dump Dawn and Max, both of them, I'd tell them to beat it.
2: Yeah.
1: You need to get out of this house.
2: I got you.
1: And
2: for Casey.
1: Take off for her.
2: Okay.
1: Yeah, I would leave for her.
0: What did you think when she was fat, though?
1: Still loved her.
0: Yeah.
1: Yeah, because I was fat, too. I actually thought it was a perfect match back then.
2: Now you guys work out together.
0: It was crazy, though, because when she was on American Idol, and of course, I know she was probably like 22 or something, whatever, but she was like in great shape and she looked really good. And then she got really chunky, and for some reason, it looked like her fingers got shorter and fatter, like little sausage fingers.
1: Yeah.
0: You know, and she was, yeah. But then she was like, all right, I'm divorced. And my husband died, right? Did her husband die or something? And then she's like, check this out.
1: Yeah. You know, yeah. She came back out. She looks fantastic. She sings better than ever. She's rocking. And you got to see the wink.
4: Dude. There's full videos dedicated to Kelly Clarkson and her wink.
1: Dude, the wink.
2: Boy.
1: Yeah. That's the wink. The bottom right is she's singing a song and there was a thing. It's kind of about like lesbian stuff.
2: Yeah.
1: It's like, I like girls, or I forget the song. You'll
2: and
1: know.
2: She throws a wink down?
1: Dude, the part where she does the song about like liking girls, she just throws this wink. It's so sexy and dirty and hot. I'm telling you, once you, when she winks, if you don't feel something inside of you, you're dead.
2: All right. I'll watch it.
1: Yeah, I love it.
2: All right, we got stuff to give away, Carmen. What is that stuff? Logic and G-Eazy.
5: That's what I have.
2: And the Mike Calta tailgate.
5: That's all I have. I don't
2: like
5: have
2: to go
5: that, but
2: to the tailgate. Now, here's the thing.
5: Figure it out.
2: Carmen could squeeze one more person in the tailgate, but if Bobby wins, she could squeeze eight more people.
0: Oh, no.
2: Let's do it right now with a little bit of Sporkle. Here we go. Carmen is the keeper of Sporkle. Pat Babb is your judge and scorekeeper. Carmen, what are we playing today?
5: All right. So since Bobby's here, I got some general trivia for you guys.
2: All right.
5: Very simple.
1: All right.
5: Okay?
1: All right. I get it.
6: I have a question. Are we spotting Bobby a point or two?
2: Spotting Bobby a point, taking three away from Galvin.
6: Got it.
5: Are we ready?
6: We are. Mm-hmm. We are ready.
5: All right. So general trivia, it's all over the place. Here we go. What musical instrument was the specialty of jazz musician Miles Davis?
0: Trumpet.
5: Galvin. What movie franchise has a 2018 entry with the subtitle Infinity War?
0: Avengers.
5: Geo. What is the name of the large bone in the upper
0: femur?
5: Arm?
0: Femur.
1: In the upper arm?
5: In the upper arm in humans. What is the name of the large bone in the upper arm in humans?
1: Funny bone.
4: I don't know.
5: Humerus.
1: I mean, am I technically right?
5: No. But you already answered.
0: You already answered. One answer.
5: So, no point. I'm looking for the first name and first name only on this one. What British royal married Meghan?
0: Charles.
2: Harry.
5: Mike. What actor has starred as Ethan Hunt in the Mission Impossible? Galvin?
1: This is the worst.
5: What is the highest two-digit prime number?
0: 99. Oh, no, that's
6: 94.
5: What is the highest two-digit prime number?
1: 96. 89.
5: So close, 97.
0: No point. Bunch of dummies.
1: I don't even know what prime is.
5: What is the only book of the Old Testament that is three letters long?
0: Eli.
1: Damn it. Job. Torah.
5: Geo.
2: Torah.
0: Three.
1: Sorry.
5: Galvin gets the point. Geo. What American indie pop band has had hits with Radioactive Thunder?
0: Imagine Dragons.
5: Geo. What is the largest mountain in Africa?
2: Kilimanjaro.
5: Mike. Who served as Prime Minister of Canada from 2015? Mike. What inventor is known for the
1: Edison.
5: Telegraph?
1: No. Tesla.
2: Morse.
5: Mike.
2: Oh,
5: yeah, Mike gets the point. And Pap, we are halfway there.
6: Galvin is -1. Bobby has one single point on the board. Gio with three. And Michael is your leader by one. He's winning with four.
4: Oh, tight.
5: All right, we are doing general trivia halfway. Here we go. I need the full name for this, okay?
1: Mm-hmm.
5: What is the name of the main character played by Jennifer Lawrence in The Hunger Games?
0: Katniss Everdeen.
5: Geo.
1: Who? Nerd. What a nerd.
5: Who was the first 20th century president to complete two full terms
0: Jimmy
5: in
0: Carter.
5: The U.S.?
1: I know this.
5: Who was the first 20th century president to complete two full terms in the U.S.?
0: You should say it.
2: Reagan.
1: Theodore. Theodore Roosevelt.
5: Woodrow Wilson.
2: Oh, man, that goes back away.
5: No point. Sorry.
1: 20th.
5: What is the capital city of Chile, which literally translates to as Saint James?
0: Santiago.
5: Galvin. What classic Margaret Atwood novel has been turned into an award-winning Hulu multi-season TV show?
0: White Lotus.
1: Damn it.
5: What classic Margaret Atwood novel has been turned into an award-winning Hulu multi-season TV show?
1: Ted Lasso.
2: Handmaid's Tale.
5: What the buzzer? Mike Helta.
4: No point.
5: In which country is La Liga the name of the premier
0: Italy.
5: Division?
4: Mexico.
5: For soccer.
2: Brazil.
1: Spain.
5: What?
0: Did you bingo?
4: Feels good.
5: Okay, your next one. What Russian river is the longest in Europe? What Russian river is the longest in Europe?
4: The Ivan Drago.
0: Strait of Hormuz.
1: Tigris.
2: No clue.
5: I was looking for Volga. No point.
0: Volga.
5: What DC hero has been the alter ego of both Barry Allen...
0: Flash.
5: Mike. What zodiac sign is represented by the crab?
0: Cancer.
5: Galvin. Which Disney Pixar movie is set in Scotland and follows the life of Mary?
0: Brave.
5: Geo. What super popular shooter survival game is a homophone for a 2-week period?
2: Call of
0: Fortnite.
2: Duty.
5: Fortnite. Geo. And Pap, we are on the last three.
1: Geo's a homophobe.
6: Galvin has a single point on the board, Bobby with two, and Gio and Michael are both tied.
2: Oh,
6: they have six.
2: Oh, I don't like this.
4: La Liga.
5: All right, we are doing general trivia, last three. Here we go. What chess piece can only...
2: Pawn.
0: Rook.
5: Diagonally.
0: Knight.
5: What chess piece can only move diagonally?
1: I know this one.
4: I don't know, queen.
0: I was going to say, yes.
4: Yeah, I don't know chess.
1: Nope.
5: Bishop.
0: Go ahead. Go ahead.
1: It's a bishop.
0: Yeah, you do it.
1: I did. Bishop.
0: You answered wrong.
4: No point.
5: All right, last two. What unit is exactly 3 feet long?
2: Yard.
1: My penis.
5: Mike?
2: You're 3 feet penis?
1: I thought she was going to say centimeters.
2: Am I winning by one?
5: Yes. Mike takes the lead by one. Here we go. What U.S. state has the capital in Tallahassee?
0: Florida.
5: Mike.
2: Wow, that has to hurt you. Tallahassee.
4: Wow. Yeah.
2: Train your wheelhouse.
4: Cool.
0: I'm not impressed.
4: No, not at all.
1: You guys get so mad.
6: Your final score... Man. Galvin with a single point on the board, Bobby with two, and Gio had six. Michael is your triumphant champion today. He won by two with eight.
2: Bobby.
1: Was I last?
2: Yeah.
4: And I started with negative three.
1: Yeah. All right. I know you're so good.
4: You had plus one, though.
2: I currently have a rule in progress.
1: You have a rule?
2: Yes, yeah. Which is right up your alley, being from Boston.
1: Yeah. What's that?
2: You're going to congratulate me in the style of Steven Tyler.
4: It makes no sense.
0: Yeah, it makes no sense. Yeah. So what we've been
2: doing... managed to do it for 3 days.
0: ...is trying to grab a song and just make up lyrics and you know, do a thing. We did Sweet Emotion. We did Love in the Elevator.
4: I was thinking maybe Walk This Way. That seems pretty easy.
1: Okay. So I got to do that.
0: Mike won looks today. Like a winner.
4: What's that?
2: Dude looks like a winner.
0: Oh, yeah.
1: That's a good one.
0: Yeah.
1: All right, we could do Dude Looks Like a Winner.
2: Just trying to help you out.
1: All right, I have to do it?
2: You all have three of you have to do it together.
1: Okay.
4: Okay.
1: Da-na-na-na-na-na. Mike looks like a winner. Da-na-na-na-na-na. Mike looks like a winner. Da-na-na-na-na-na. Mike looks like a winner.
2: Initially, that's what I was hoping for. That they would just be like, skinny, but oh, Mike was the winner. But they came up with the song, which is even more enjoyable.
1: So. It was fun.
2: It was great.
1: It was a fun way to do it.
0: You could probably throw in your
2: Good morning. Who's this?
7: What's that?
2: What is it? Lower your radio. Forget it. You lose.
0: Yep.
2: Good morning. Who's this? Hello.
7: Hello. Hey, good morning. It's Maria.
2: Maria, you are the winner. I'm going to put you on hold, and Carmen will give you the choice of tickets or Logic and G-Eazy.
5: That's it.
2: Or the Mike Cal the tailgate, which is happening on Sunday.
4: Hell yeah.
7: Tailgate.
2: All right. Hold on. Carmen will grab your information. Your name will be on the guest list when you get there. Carmen, she is on line 7. Galvin, what do we have coming up in news?
0: Coming up in news today, we have Sugar Scam, Megan Foxface, and Do You Return It?
2: Ooh, anybody wear Megan Fox face is good.
0: Yeah.
2: Yeah. All right, Galvin, as your news, we'll take a quick break. We'll dive into that. Now, how many in a row did I win? 6 in a row?
4: Yes, that's...
2: Wait, 2 more?
4: You definitely got the whole week. So that's 6 in a row.
0: So, yeah, you need 2 more for your next roll.
4: Yeah.
2: All right, good.
4: Should we have something if you get the whole week?
0: Yeah.
4: Like, maybe something, we add another something else.
2: I want to pat myself on the back.
5: What's
2: that?
0: Well, we have talked about that because I did the week the one time.
4: Yeah, Galvin had a whole week.
0: But...
4: Not too long ago.
2: Yeah, I was out.
1: Poor Carmen. She's like, maybe, what's that ad?
0: Maybe you get the whole week. You get to start. You pick who gets to start at -1 or something.
2: Well, I like that.
0: Yeah?
4: Right. Why am I even bringing this up? I'm never going to have a full week. No, ever.
2: You never know. You never know.
4: No.
2: You never know.
0: Hey, she may do a whole week at Disney. You never know.
4: The Disney princess one. I killed that.
0: Yeah.
2: Galvin has your news. We'll take a quick break and we'll do that next. Don't forget, we've got tickets courtesy of Budweiser to give away so you can go see the Rays take on the Yankees at Tropicana Field on Saturday night. We will do that sometime in the 8 o'clock hour. It's the Mike Caltus Show. 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

0: the show. It's 102.5 The Bone. Got a liquid lunch happening today at Hooters in Port Richey. I will be out there. Number One Best Friend will be out there. 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And then Sunday, we are back in Tampa outside of Raymond James Stadium for the tailgate. 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Now, you get to experience both of these things together.
1: Today. I'm sorry.
0: What happened?
1: I just saw Pap's bell bottoms.
0: Yeah.
2: Yeah. Ask him whose pants those were before he got them.
1: Yeah. His mother's?
2: Nope.
1: Who?
3: It's better.
1: Your sister?
3: No. Mm-hmm.
0: Close enough.
1: Amanda's. Yeah, you're Amanda's.
4: Warmer?
3: It's Christy's daughter.
2: His girlfriend's teenage daughter.
3: Yeah.
2: He fits into those pants.
3: She's 18. But these were
2: she was 16
3: pants.
2: At the time.
3: Yeah, she was 16.
4: Lady jeans.
1: You're wearing daughter jeans?
3: Yeah. Girl pants.
1: Really, dude? Mm-hmm. I mean, all right.
3: Well, they fit me better. What am I supposed to do?
0: You know what else, Joe?
1: You know what?
0: There's something else about you that looks different.
3: What do you mean?
0: Yeah, you like I see something Monday through Thursday, it looks the same, and then today it's just something different.
3: Well, Michael, I mean, you might be talking about a vibe. There could be a vibe going on here.
0: I'm feeling a vibe. Are you feeling a vibe?
4: Hold on.
1: All right.
3: Woo!
0: Whoa!
2: What's happening?
0: What?
3: Ooh, yeah.
0: Gross. What is today?
4: What's happening?
3: Oh, well, it's new hat day. It's new hat day. A Monday, Tuesday, Wednesday, Thursday is a hat day. It's new hat day. It's new hat day. Don't you wish that every day was the new hat day?
0: What?
3: Don't you wish? Rip-a-da-boop, rap-a-boom, ba-ba-boom. That every day, dogs are rolling. Yes, they are. Yes, they are. Would you like a wiener? Would you like a wiener? There they are.
0: There they are.
3: Yeah. No hat day. Oh. Thank you.
0: Oh, that was good. Very nice. That really brings energy up in the room.
3: Vibe. Wow. That's the vibe. I didn't.
1: Wow. You really have to build that inside of you.
0: Yeah. It's been creeping out. It takes 5 days to really fester.
1: I love it.
0: Yeah.
1: I love those jeans. Make sense now.
2: It all became clear.
1: It all became clear.
0: When Joe walks in and I see no hat, I go, today is the day. Today is the day.
1: are we working out this weekend at Vasani's?
0: Yeah. I figured we would.
1: Really?
0: Yeah. Well, because we're going to have the whole day tomorrow.
1: Yeah.
0: And we got hotels got a gym, right?
1: I don't think so.
0: Oh, come on.
2: You can get a day pass at a gym down there, though.
0: I mean, I got a gym pass.
1: Yeah, we could just go to a gym.
0: I could take a guest on my gym.
1: Yeah, we'll go to a gym. I don't think they have. They used to have a pool. They used to have a gym. I think the last time we went there, the pool was gone because of the hurricane, and then the gym was a storage closet.
0: Oh, is that what happened?
1: Yeah, I think they made the gym into. I remember I tried to go in there, and I just looked in. There were chairs and stuff.
0: Well, that's a sign from God.
1: Yeah. No, that's not a sign from God.
0: It is indeed a sign from God.
1: Nah, we'll go to the gym. We'll work out. It'll be good.
0: Will you be praying with the people again?
1: What?
0: Will you be praying with the market people?
1: Oh, at the farmer's market?
0: Yeah.
1: Yeah, that was weird.
0: That is weird.
1: Yeah, you caught me at a weird moment.
0: Yeah, I didn't catch you. They did.
1: Well, I mean, what am I going to do? Say no?
0: Yeah, yes! Like I did. They're like, you mind if we pray for you? I go, no, thanks.
2: You can pray for me, but I'm not praying with you.
1: Nah, what's wrong with a prayer?
2: There's nothing wrong with it.
1: Yeah, they said.
0: Just holding hands with some dudes you don't know in the middle of a farmer's market outside of the peanut brittle tent.
2: I mean, when you put it that way, it sounds great. No.
1: Yeah, dude. I mean, it was so weird for you to walk up at that moment.
0: Yeah.
1: Yeah, they just were like, hey, how are you? I was like, cool, I'm a friendly guy. You know, I love chatting.
0: I'm not.
1: I'm a small talker.
0: I've got a hate you face.
1: Yeah, I know. I don't. I got a face. Come up and yap with me. And they started talking. And they were like, you mind if we say a prayer for you? And I was like, yeah, go ahead.
0: Mm-hmm.
1: And then they were like, who do you want me to say it for? I said, yeah, say it for me and my son. And then they put their hands out.
0: Totally didn't list your wife in that. Just you and your son.
1: No, she doesn't need a prayer.
0: No.
1: No, that prayer would be different. That prayer's for me.
0: I've said that prayer before.
1: But it was a little weird, but that's happened a couple times. That wasn't the last time it's happened.
0: That's the last time I saw it.
1: It happened to me and Max in Portland, Maine at like 2 a.m.
0: What, they come knocking on your door?
1: Portland, Maine is nuts at night.
0: Yeah.
1: Like, in the summer, it just becomes, there's live music. There's just kids drinking and partying. And it goes, you know, pretty late. And me and Max were walking around late night. And we were just sitting on a bench, hanging out, watching drunk people. And then this group of people came up. They all had the same shirt on and they kind of surrounded us. And they were like, hey, how are you? And they were like, yeah, we're from the
0: cult.
1: Blah, blah, blah, blah, blah, blah, Christian, blah, blah, blah. And I was like, cool. And
0: we thought you were out here just picking up little boys. Oh, here we say a prayer for you.
1: I did go, this is my son. this is mine.
0: Right.
1: But you know what it is? It's more like I feel like they try to get you with the God thing. Like, you know what I mean? Like,
0: no.
1: I don't know. I feel like they come up and like, you know, do you pray? And I'm like, yeah.
0: Yeah, I don't need you.
1: Well, you're not. Yeah, it's like, yeah, I do. And it kind of throws them off a little bit.
0: Right.
1: Because I think they're used to people going, no, I should. I'm like, yeah, I do. And they're like, you want me to say a prayer? Sure, go ahead, say it.
0: Yeah.
1: I think it messes them up. Yeah, I think they want the challenge.
0: Right.
1: And when I don't give them the challenge and I go, go ahead, it kind of messes them up.
0: They don't know what to do.
1: I don't think they want to talk to me after that.
0: Yeah. I think like, they pray and go.
1: Yeah, they're like, oh, this guy's weird. He wants to. He's into this stuff.
0: We're not used to that.
1: Yeah, I think it kind of weirds them out. So they all said a prayer around us, and then they left. I think it actually makes it better. Because if you don't want it or you fight it, I think they stick around more.
0: Right.
1: But I think if you got to do it, say a prayer. All right, cool.
0: In and out.
1: And then like, all right, take care. I think I weird them out.
0: Yeah, I see that.
1: So they kind of take off.
0: Yeah.
1: That's kind of my tactic.
0: Remember when our weekends used to be like, how much can we eat for the weekend?
1: Yeah.
0: Not anymore.
1: No.
0: No, now tomorrow we're looking for fun stuff.
5: No bread bandits?
0: Too far.
1: Mm-hmm.
0: Too far.
1: Dude, we used to really set every day up for breakfast, lunch, and dinner.
0: Yeah.
1: And we used to eat.
0: That's the thing. You're a breakfast guy. I'm not. I get up and go to breakfast.
1: Breakfast is one of the greatest meals of all time.
2: Breakfast is nice. I don't do it a lot, but it is. Yeah, whenever you go and do it, it's like, oh, yeah, this is
0: the
2: nice.
0: Only time I agree with that is when you eat very unhealthy for breakfast. Like if you have biscuits and gravy, that's fantastic.
1: Biscuits, yeah, gravy.
2: You're not a big egg guy.
0: I'm an egg guy.
2: I like a nice omelet. I like a nice, you know,
1: I like
2: scrambled.
1: I like a diner that doesn't have ores in their menu.
0: Ores?
1: Yeah, or. The word or.
0: Oh.
1: Like sausage or bacon.
0: Gotcha.
1: I like it when it says sausage and.
0: And.
1: I like an and.
0: Yeah, and. I don't know. Take an and over an or.
2: I like a breakfast buffet.
1: Ooh.
2: Yeah.
1: I love it.
2: That's something else.
1: A breakfast buffet. I mean, it's where a buffet should only be at breakfast and weddings. A wedding buffet is the greatest thing ever.
2: Wedding buffet is great, but Chinese buffet is great.
1: I take it back.
2: Yeah.
1: There's three.
2: Yeah.
1: Chinese buffet is probably the best.
2: Yeah.
1: You're right. We ain't able to go and get like egg rolls, dumplings, you know, beef teriyaki, and just get as much as you want.
0: I will take a page out of Galvin's book. Galvin's the greatest at everything. And Galvin one time said that he could eat more shrimp than anybody else, which may still be true. But I think that I could eat more steamed dumplings at a Chinese restaurant than anybody else. I could eat 100 of them.
1: I
0: love those.
1: If you're talking soup dumplings,
0: soup dumplings. Okay. They hurt my mouth.
1: Oh, because they're too hot.
0: Yeah.
1: You can't wait.
0: Yeah.
1: You can't wait. You got to bite it
2: and
1: then sip
0: right
1: and then let it cool and then bite.
0: Oh,
1: put a little sauce
0: too complicated.
1: In it.
2: I do like a nice casino buffet where you just get everything. You get a chicken leg and a piece of pizza and some lo mein and some jello.
1: You just put everything
2: on there. You're like, I'm trying everything.
1: Yeah, that messes me up because it's too much. I like a focus buffet.
2: You know what I would love is a nice like Mexican buffet. Like you make your own tacos or do, you know, that'd be nice.
1: I've never seen a Mexican buffet.
2: I don't think I.
1: You know what they have down in Port Charlotte though?
2: Huh?
1: They have a Kentucky Fried Chicken all you can eat buffet.
2: Oh, really?
0: We don't need that.
1: I know we don't need it.
0: We don't need that.
1: I know we don't need it.
0: I mean, we need to not go to that.
1: We've never been. We've driven by it a bunch of times.
0: We cannot do that.
1: And fought that turnoff.
0: There's even that restaurant down there, that F Your Diet restaurant.
2: Oh yeah,
1: that place was cool.
2: Last time I think you guys were down there, didn't he force Arby's meat in your mouth?
0: Meat clumps.
2: Oh, yeah. Steak bites.
0: Yeah, they're gross.
1: That was terrible.
2: Maybe it's real
0: so thing. Gross.
1: Is Arby's really like meat, or is it? I think it, even the roast.
2: I mean,
1: meat,
2: it's all
0: probably processed stuff, you know.
1: Yeah,
2: so it's, they have the meats.
0: It's not like they're getting the best cuts of steaks and like cutting it up.
1: Really?
0: There's a chef back there.
1: You're not getting the best cuts?
0: Yeah.
1: Oh, okay. Yeah, buffet, Chinese buffet, I think is number one. Breakfast buffet is number two. But I, any wedding that has a buffet, it's like, why do we not do the, having to sit at a table and wait and have your meal come piece by piece is so annoying.
0: I like
2: that. I did buffet, right? Yeah, I did, because Chibo.
0: Yeah.
2: Did it, yeah, yeah, and we had the buffet. My, yeah.
1: Yeah, you can go up and just get what you want.
2: Yeah.
1: Go back to your table, and you don't have to wait, and you don't have to pick chicken. There's another or, chicken or steak. I hate that or. Mm. Or with food stinks.
0: Mike Caldishow, good morning.
5: Hey, good morning, Mike.
0: Hi.
5: Hey, anyway, I'll get straight to it. I was just listening to you guys, and I just want to say great show as always. Love you guys. I hate being like this, but I just wanted to ask if you guys did have any tailgate tickets. I was going to be there for Robert Kelly's show and then meet up with Tom Sitting on Saturday. Just kind of wanted to make it a weekend thing with my wife.
0: We don't really. Your best bet's to go to theboneonline.com and register there. Mike, you happy, Carmen? Mike, out the show. Good morning.
4: It's Carmen's fault.
6: Hey, good morning, guys. It's Aqua Joe. Hey, Robert Kelly, have you ever had Calabash Buffet in Myrtle Beach?
1: What is that?
6: It, sir, it is one of the best experiences I've ever had at a buffet. It is all the kinds of seafood. It's not a geo-friendly buffet.
0: No. Oh, geo hates seafood.
4: Yeah, I don't like seafood.
1: You know what? I did a seafood buffet. You know the Brazilian steakhouse?
0: Yeah.
1: Where you get as much as you want?
0: Mm-hmm.
1: When I went to Brazil,
6: love
1: they
6: the
1: had
6: show.
1: It.
6: Love you guys.
0: Thank you, Joe.
1: They had the seafood one.
0: Yeah.
1: Where
0: oh,
1: you go,
0: really?
1: Buddy, yeah, seafood
0: where
1: buffet.
0: Where was that?
1: Was great. That was in Brazil. I went there for the for tourism.
0: I like to point out, welcome to the show, the fattest show in America.
1: Yeah, it potentially has the ability to be the fattest show in the world.
0: It's the fattest show in America right now.
1: If we all fell off.
0: Yeah.
1: And I feel like we're talking, we're doing food porn stories.
0: Yeah.
1: It's getting
0: every day is some sort of in love with food story that we have out.
2: By the way, if you want to go to a place that has a lot of seafood buffets, go up to Myrtle Beach, because I'm looking at this.
1: Wow.
2: Captain Benjamin's Calabash Seafood Buffet, Krabby George's Calabash Seafood Buffet, the original Benjamin Seafood Calabash Buffet. Yeah, there's like a bunch of them up there.
1: When me and Mike were in Key West, we snuck away. The two fatties snuck away from the families. And we go, I want a snack. And so we found this seafood restaurant and we're supposed to go in for a snack. And we ordered, I think it was called the SS Minnow.
0: Yeah.
1: And it was they get a seafood tower.
2: Sure.
1: Which are huge.
2: Yeah, yeah.
1: This came out, four people had to carry it. It was in a boat.
0: It was on a boat.
1: It was an actual boat.
0: They had to drive it to our table.
1: They had to carry it as it's going by all the other tables. You could hear people like just go, like why? And they sat it down in front of both of us. I think it was six lobster tails.
0: Yeah, we destroyed it.
1: We ate the whole thing.
0: Yep, we ate the boat.
1: We ate the whole boat. Yeah. The SS Minnow.
4: Yeah. When we did the COVID cruise, I remember I went to Mike's room and you guys had been there all day. And I walked in, it looked like you had catered a meal for 40 people. You ordered just one of it. There's like chicken fingers, pizza, burgers. You guys, you want some chicken fingers? It looked like you just catered a buffet dinner.
0: Yeah.
1: You guys, the first cruise I went on, you guys don't know when Mike told me that you can just order room service and it's free. But yeah, I would sneak back to my room and just get sandwiches.
4: There was so much food.
1: There was so many plates in my room. It looked like one of those, the rotating sushi thing. It was so bad, dude.
0: Are you excited for the cruise this year?
1: Yeah, I'm excited.
0: It's going to be here before you know it.
1: I know. It's going to be great. It's going to be awesome.
0: And we're sold out.
1: We're going to be thin, though.
2: That's what I'm saying. Shirts off.
0: Yeah. I'm not going to be thin.
1: We're not going to be thin, but we're not going to be eating like we usually eat.
0: No, I just went on a cruise with Amanda and didn't get the escargot, didn't get desserts.
4: Yeah. No desserts?
0: Sometimes.
2: Did I say no? I meant
0: four. Like on the cruise, sometimes you're like, I'll take a cake and the ice cream.
4: Yeah,
0: we didn't do any of that.
4: Give me one of every dessert.
0: Right, we didn't do any of that.
4: Yeah, but still desserts.
0: Like some nights I was too full for dessert.
4: Right.
0: Wasn't
4: it a three-night cruise?
0: Yeah, yeah. So.
1: Do you remember one night I made, like, I wanted bolognese, but they didn't have it. So I got the steak and I got the pasta and I made my own, like, meat sauce.
0: Yeah.
1: Because you could get, you told me you could get any entry. You can get as many entrees as you want.
2: Yeah.
1: Which blew my mind.
0: Sure.
1: And that was true. You can just keep getting food.
0: Yeah.
1: But they do make you feel like a fatty.
0: Not always.
1: Yeah, they do. When you ask for it, it's like, oh, you want another?
2: Yeah.
1: I'm like, yes,
2: and
1: I do.
2: And so worst, what? When you go to Malaysia, people are going to talk about you?
0: The worst is they don't make you feel bad. They go, let me get you another one. I'll get you another one. And like, I'm expected to eat two.
1: Depends if you get the Filipino crew.
0: Right.
1: Or you get the Indian crew.
0: Yeah, the Indian crew.
1: The Indian crew.
2: Judge ya.
1: Yeah, they judge you, dude.
0: Mm.
1: Yeah, they judge. Because they're throwing food out they could send back to their family.
0: It's true. It's true. You
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0: Mike Calta the show, good morning.
15: I'm calling in.
0: Yes, go ahead.
15: I'm calling in. I'm listening to you guys talking about the fattest show in America.
0: Yep.
15: And I'm asking, have you ever seen the movie Fat Show with Dom DeLuise?
0: Yeah, we actually made a reference to it earlier this morning. It's Bobby's favorite movie.
1: It's my favorite movie.
15: Oh my God, I haven't seen that movie in a long time, but I'm driving and I'm cracking up, almost getting into an accident because you guys sound like those guys when they're standing around in the kitchen trying to rip the cabinets off the wall.
0: Yeah, that's how we feel.
15: Hysterical.
0: That's how we feel.
15: Thank you guys.
0: Thank you, Punkin. And we got food coming in from
4: Grillsmith
0: today.
2: Oh,
0: and we got dogs rolling.
2: Yeah.
0: So we're ready to go.
2: Doing it all.
1: I want to remake that movie, like a contemporary version of it.
0: Yeah.
1: And I wanted you to play the head chubby checker. The guy who's like, you know, can I get a little honey in my, the honey's in the cat. Get the honey. You could be the head chubby checker.
0: I'll take it.
1: Yeah, that movie. People don't understand how funny that movie is. If you if you're a fatso, if you have like a food addiction, rewatch that movie and the little subtle things that are in that movie.
0: The baby face Dom DeLuise, baby fat face Dom DeLuise is the best.
1: Buddy, when he's standing getting the cake for Anthony, his nephew, if you watch it, he's in line and they're calling numbers and then they do a time lapse. But if you watch when he's first in line, the cake in front of him has dots on the top. And then when they cut back to call his number, one of the dots is missing.
0: All right, listen to me. It's a little late, but let's get to Galvin and we'll start today's news. Here we go.
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0: What do we have in news today, Galvin?
2: Today's top story, President Donald Trump offered a new explanation for his war with Iran, alleging the country

0: night, Trump boasted of eliminating Iran's alleged nuclear threat, which in 2025 he claimed had been totally obliterated by bombings he ordered last year.
1: He destroyed it, and they couldn't rebuild it, and it was destroyed. But then again, all of a sudden, the next war, we're like, oh, they're close again.
0: Right, yeah.
1: They work quick over there.
0: And they're doing drugs, apparently.
2: No, we can't have them do drugs.
0: They're on drugs.
1: Yeah. What do they got over there? Good stuff?
2: I think the fentanyl.
1: Opium?
2: The fentanyl.
1: Oh, the fentanyl. Hashish. I thought that was China. Yeah.
2: That too.
1: That's, man, gets around.
0: Igor Shesterkin became the first New York Rangers goalie to score when he lofted the puck the length of the ice into an empty net, capping a 5-1 victory over your Tampa Bay Lightning last night.
1: Well,
0: the Lightning returned to Tampa for their home opener on Saturday at 7 p.m. against the Capitals.
1: Yeah, it's good to have hockey back, but, you know, we're also in the middle of football season, and even though that's not going great, we still can't concentrate on three things at once. You got playoff baseball happening
0: baseball,
1: Saturday.
0: Rays, yeah.
1: You got Rays happening on Saturday at Tropicana Field versus the Yankees. You got the Lightning with the home opener. You got the Bucks in there. Backup quarterback playing Sunday. We had a lot of things happening in Tampa that our head is focused on.
0: Sports, sports, sports.
1: Yep.
0: I'm excited. Yeah, not a great opening night for the Lightning, but hopefully they get their home opener and they win against the Capitals. Yeah. We'll see. Would you do this? This is one of those situations where you put yourself in and think about what you would do. Police in North Texas say a 37-year-old man found a bag stuffed with 128,514 in cash sitting on top of a Bank America ATM machine in August. There is also a smaller bag containing 19 checks. There is information on one of the bags indicating it could belong to Chick-fil-A. You know, they went to make the drop or did something like that. So the guy took it to a nearby Chick-fil-A location, but the manager said, that's not ours.
1: Oh.
0: So the guy called the police. Investigators later determined that the Brinks technician had serviced the ATM and was supposed to take the money, but accidentally left $128,000 in a bag just sitting there by the machine. Police said that every single dollar was accounted for. The man asked to remain anonymous. The police chief said that he said he thought it was the right thing to do, and he doesn't want to go beyond that. $128,000 in a bank bag by the bank, and you take it to Chick-fil-A because it has stuff, and they go, yeah, that's not ours. And you go, all right.
1: If I took it to Chick-fil-A and they said no, then maybe I'd be like, that's a sign from God to keep it. I would just look at it that way. But the truth is, if I just found it, I would probably give it back to you because I don't want that. I feel like I know it's not mine.
3: You don't know who's coming for it.
1: So who's coming for it?
2: At the ATM, I assume I'm on camera.
0: Right. Yeah.
4: So they'll figure it out.
5: I love that you said it's a sign from God to keep it, not a sign from like a test from God to not keep it.
1: No, it's a sign from God, and God wants me to have that money.
5: I found a wallet Wednesday in New York. I looked down. There was a fat, you know, a fat wallet.
0: Right. Yeah.
5: Just a old leather fat wallet on the ground. And I immediately picked it up and looked for cash, and there was none, so I gave it to the store that it was in front of.
1: You were going to take the cash out?
5: No, I wouldn't have took the cash.
1: You just wanted to see what God was showing you?
5: Depends on how much cash was in there.
1: Right.
5: If there was like stacks of hundreds and some 20s, maybe I would have took a 20.
1: I feel guilty stealing. I can't. I'm not saying I can, but I can't.
5: I would have took it and gave it to a homeless guy.
1: No, you wouldn't.
5: I wouldn't have kept it.
1: You would not.
0: Okay, so what if the bag is not by the ATM machine and it's just a plastic bag and it doesn't have any indication, anything like that, whatever?
1: Even worse, because like Carmen said, somebody's looking for that money.
0: Okay.
1: And they come looking for you.
0: What do you do?
1: I don't know.
5: Do you turn
0: that into the police?
5: No, if we're talking like a rando bag and there's no cameras.
0: Right.
5: And there's nothing around. And I find that much money. I think this is some type of drug thing, some bad money that something happened.
1: Right.
0: Okay. And what do you do with it?
5: I take it.
1: You take it.
5: If I find
1: now
5: a random
1: somebody's
5: bag,
1: looking for it.
3: And now you're looking over your shoulder forever.
5: I don't live here. It's
0: the money,
5: here, right? I get to leave and go back to New York.
1: No, it has happened near your house.
3: But
5: near my house? And there's no cameras?
1: You might. There's cameras everywhere. You don't know where there's
0: You don't know whether there's cameras, but there's no indication of where it came from. There's no name on the bag or anything like that. It's just like a plastic shopping bag, and you see it, and you're like, what is that? And then you go over, and you kick it, and a pack of bills falls out, and you go, ooh, and you scoop it up.
5: And there's not, where would you bring

0: it. The cops?
1: Police. The rule is you're supposed to bring it, you wait 48 hours or whatever it is, and if nobody claims it, then it's yours.
0: So you, yeah, but you think the cops are going to...
2: I got to be honest with you. I find $128,000 in an unmarked bag. I take it and I sit on it for a while.
0: Sit on it.
2: See what happens.
0: That's a good plan.
1: Somebody's looking for it.
0: So okay. Give it back.
1: Come knocking on your door and they go, hey.
2: How'd they find me?
1: They found you.
3: Okay. I said, thank God. I'm glad you come. I was saving this for you.
0: Yeah. You save it for a while. If somebody comes, you go, dude, yeah, I was holding on to this. I didn't know where to bring it. You play stupid.
1: You think they're going to come in all polite like that? Do you have my money?
0: You think they'll come in with silencers and masks?
2: You come in and I can tell that it's a couple of tough guys, some ruffians that are, you know, and I go, thank God you're here. I didn't want to give it to those stupid cops.
0: Oh, yeah. There you go.
2: And I go, there you go. It's all accounted for.
0: Yeah. They're going to be like, thanks. Yeah. They're going to be so like, wow, we finally met a good person in the world. And then
2: I'd
0: the money.
2: I'd be like, tell Vincenzo, I said, hello.
0: Yeah. Vincenzo.
3: Then maybe they break you off a little something.
2: Yeah, maybe. Yeah,
0: they'll probably definitely 100% would break you off a little something.
2: Yeah, they go, thank you. I don't know. That's hard, though. I think that would be hard. $128,000, that'd be hard to turn in.
3: Now we take your wife.
2: Yeah.
0: That's hot, too.
2: No.
1: Joe.
4: Yes.
1: I could smell the sweet perfume of the roller.
4: That's the siren song of the roller.
0: I'm so glad you washed it, though, because it was a little...
3: See?
4: No, I'm telling you. The reason that happened is because I was steaming the rollers after the show yesterday.
0: Yeah, but it looked like you got so excited after having hot dogs that you couldn't hold back and it went all over the rollers.
4: No.
3: If you had saw the rollers, Bobby, like a week ago, you would have blown your mind. They posted a picture online and everybody started criticizing how dirty and disgusting the rollers were.
0: Yeah, dude, I grill all the time. And as soon as I'm done... I clean that grill.
1: I don't like going back
0: to a grill. If I go to somebody's house and their grill is dirty, I'm like, come on.
1: Yeah, but I keep my grill like that. And then when it's time to barbecue, I turn the heat on, I get it nice and hot, and then I brush it down.
4: Right.
0: Yeah, but there's been stuff sitting there.
1: It's also 800 degrees.
0: I don't know, dude. This stuff, it's...
1: It's 800 degrees. It melts it down, and I just brush it off.
0: Why don't you do it right when you're done? It's 800 degrees.
1: And it's not the same.
2: Are you, if you go to a park and you use their grill, are you cleaning it down before you put your stuff on?
0: What?
2: Beach or whatever, you know? You see people cooking out there all the time.
0: I hear what you're saying, because they're... What are you going to do?
2: Yeah.
0: I know, but no. Even when I go camping, sometimes people will leave, like other campers will leave grill things because it's like a primitive site. I bring my own thing.
2: Yeah.
0: I don't use that. Unless I was, you know.
2: Okay. Making hobo soup?
0: I didn't have anything, but even a grill, like a park grill?
1: Yeah.
0: No.
4: That's part of the fun. Risky rollers.
1: Season it up.
0: A risky roller?
2: Yeah.
0: Oh, that's part of the... You're rolling the dice?
4: That's right.
2: Yeah.
0: Okay. All right. Well, if you put it as a competition, I didn't know it was like that.
1: Mike, help the show. Good morning.
5: Good morning, gentlemen. Good show this morning. I got a question to ask you all. I know the listeners are waiting patiently, but is there an update on the mother with the slapping the peanut butter and the whispering eye?
1: Yeah, that's a good question, Gio.
3: There was an update last night. They're still talking to their attorneys, is what I've been told.
5: Okay.
1: I know. Trust me. We're very anxious to have her on. It was a girl whose husband called the police and showed them video proof that she had sexual relations with the dog. And we don't really know what the story is. So we've opened up the phone lines to the husband and the wife. And it looks like the wife, the one who allegedly had the relations with the animal, may come on the show to explain what exactly is going on.
2: She's saying it's just vengeful ex-husband putting this out there and trying to start a rumor and stuff.
3: Yeah.
2: But she was arrested by police. So they saw something on the video. So who knows?
0: Was peanut butter involved?
2: Yes.
1: We assume so.
0: Why do they always have to use peanut butter?
1: Because dogs love peanut butter and they have to fight to get it down.
2: And salsa stings.
3: I was told last night that she's waiting to find out if the state's going to drop or pursue the charges.
1: And then we can talk about it.
3: Yes. But she is aware of this show and she does want to come on this show.
1: All right. We'll be patient.
3: Tell her side of the story.
0: In her defense.
1: Yeah. It was a beautiful dog.
0: That does matter.
1: The dog just got groomed.
0: Dude, you're a husky?
1: Yeah.
0: I mean,
1: Hazel.
0: If me and Hazel were just hanging out too much, you know what I mean?
1: Mabel would be the one to do it.
0: Mabel, I would never do anything.
1: No, Mabel thinks Mabel's
0: an old woman.
1: Mabel thinks she's your girlfriend.
0: Yeah.
1: Mabel just wants to lay on you and put her head on you. And dude, Mabel would kiss you on the mouth if you tried.
0: Mabel's a 4.5.
1: Yeah.
0: The other one's at a 10.
1: Yeah.
0: I mean, her eyes. Oof. I saw her yesterday with the little bows in her ears.
2: Oh, yeah.
0: I was thinking about it yesterday after our workout.
1: Easy.
2: Easy.
1: Mike Cal, the show. Good morning.
6: Yeah, hello.
1: This is the dog calling. Yes, hello.
6: The Port Charlotte KFC is no longer, I mean, it's still there, but the buffet is no longer there. The sign outside lies. It hasn't been there for years.
1: Thank God, sir. Appreciate the heads up.
0: Because that was really on my brain.
2: Just ruined the whole weekend.
1: Not for this guy.
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2: How about this? 7-Up is recalling cases of their zero sugar tropical soda because it's chock full of sugar.
1: Girl.
2: Yeah, they obviously could be dangerous for people who have diabetes or other sugar-related medical conditions. And they put it out there as zero sugar, but it apparently has full sugar.
1: Mm. How do they slip that one past?
18: Those are the wrong cans.
1: Yeah,
0: they write zero on anything, and fatsos are like, I can have that.
1: Yeah. As much as I want of it.
0: You can't. Yeah. Have, water, that's all we can have.
2: You can convince them that spring rolls are healthier than hot dogs.
1: Well, I've been doing a lot of reading lately.
0: What?
1: About what is healthier to have. Like, I've been reading, if you really want to lose weight and get in shape while you're working out, you're supposed to eat 30 grams of protein before noon.
0: Yeah.
2: You know, 30. Have you heard that? Yeah.
1: 30 what?
2: 30 grams of protein after you work out for 30 minutes, 30 minutes after waking up.
1: Okay.
0: Yeah.
1: Yeah. So.
19: And you should have protein before you have coffee.
1: Yeah. And then you should put your creatine in your coffee.
19: Yeah.
1: That's what a lot of people do. So I've been reading a lot of those little hack things. And why did I bring that up? To tell you about something
2: Because we were talking about the sugar and we were talking about
19: KFC buffet.
1: One thing that that a couple of people said that made me very happy was that watermelon feels like a cheat, but is not a cheat.
0: Yeah, pickles too.
1: Pickles too. Yeah, you can use as many pickles as you want.
0: I keep pickles in my fridge all the time because every time I want like a potato chip or I want something with like a little sandwich, I just get a pickle. Crunch.
2: Yeah, you know what I do a lot of times is I'll just like take turkey meat and wrap it around a pickle and eat it like
0: that. Great.
2: Yeah.
0: So I'll just take a pickle, even like if I'm horny. Oh. It works for that too. Nope. Like if you're a sex addict,
2: you just put it.
0: No. No, pickles are the best. Pickles. Yeah. That's a little hack that I got.
2: What are you doing? Pickle dill? You going? Dill.
0: I'm just doing dill.
2: Dill's the best.
0: I don't want to mess.
2: You know what makes me mad? Clausen had, and I don't know. I don't think they have it anymore. Clausen had the best. They had those mini dills. The mini dills were great. I don't cut my goddamn pickle. You know what I mean? I don't want spears. I don't want any of that stuff. I want the mini dill, and they don't. I can't find them anymore.
0: Yeah, the whole pickle's great, but the sliced pickle in a sandwich?
2: Oh, yeah, in a sandwich.
0: It's pretty good.
2: But if you're just eating out of a jar, if you're eating out of a jar,
1: it's
2: soggy. Yeah. I don't like
0: it. I remember when you used to go to like a diner, and you always got pickles and coleslaw right at the beginning. That's gone. They don't do that anymore.
1: We don't have any diners down here.
0: You don't have diners
1: down here? We have like two diners that are not the same kind of diner like you're thinking of.
2: They just opened that one. We got to go to that one. The one over on Lambright that used to be the West Shore Pizza.
3: It's 24/7, isn't it?
2: Yeah, it's 24/7. They have live music in there, but they have like a menu that's like, you know, 9 pages long.
0: I love that.
2: Yeah.
1: A good Greek diner.
3: What's the place on Del Mary by the stadium? Mama's or Mother's?
1: Yeah.
19: That's
1: a good breakfast
3: spot. That's been there for as long as I've lived here.
2: I think it's Papa's New York Diner over near the Sound. It's like over in that area somewhere. That's really good.
1: Yeah, and
2: that's
1: Lenny's is great too. There's a couple of those places, but in New York and New Jersey, there's 24-hour Greek diners everywhere.
0: Yeah. Not in New York, man.
1: Really?
0: After COVID shut down, all the 24-hour diners are just done at 11 or 12 now, which stinks. Yeah. I mean, that was the best part about living in New York. Is you had so many food options at 3 a.m.
1: Yeah, no,
0: you could just go.
1: Great. That's why
0: Woo Hop, not open.
1: Woo Hop.
0: Whatever. It's not open 24 anymore.
1: Woo Hop.
0: Wow.
1: It's like Wuhan.
0: Waha.
1: It's Woo Hop.
2: Do any of you guys leave like online reviews, Yelp or?
1: Sometimes.
2: Bobby does.
0: I was a Yelper for, it was kind of my thing for a minute.
2: Oh, yeah?
0: And I left
2: Bobby
0: really
2: Yelp Kelly?
0: Extensive Yelp reviews. And if you'd like to hear one, I'm sure you'd have fun with it. I was very, very good at it.
2: Yeah.
0: Yeah.
1: I have left good and bad reviews.
2: Yeah.
1: I feel like you can't leave a bad review if that's all you're going to do is leave bad reviews. Yeah, you have to leave a good one.
2: Sure. Yeah. Yeah. Well, if you leave online reviews, you might think you might be making yourself a bigger target for scammers.
1: Why?
2: Because for some sites like Yelp, it may reveal hidden social connections, and then scammers use those connections to make their phishing scams more realistic.
0: Ooh. Really?
2: So be careful.
1: Yeah. We noticed you bought this product the other day.
2: Mm-hmm.
1: One of those.
3: Remember when everybody would do the surveys online? Like, I'll jump in too. And my favorite, my high school is this. My favorite dog is this. And they felt like 30 questions.
2: My mother's maiden name is this.
3: The whole point of that was for scammers to grab all your information.
2: Sure.
0: Max got scammed. He was dating an African guy for 2 days. I swear to God.
3: Oh, man.
0: He had a girlfriend at one time and she broke up with him.
1: Mm-hmm.
0: And he was all bummed out. And then we were driving up to New Hampshire and he was just happy as he was so happy for like 2 days. He was just happy. Like I thought he broke out of it and he was talking, we're driving up and he's like, I'm like, what are you doing? He's like, I'm talking to this new girl. And I was like, really? And, we got to the restaurant, we were eating dinner. He's like, Dad, I need $20. I'm like, for what? He goes, just hear me out. I'm going to get my girl. It was like Christmas time. I'm going to get my, this girl. I'm going to get her a present.
1: Right.
0: I go, what? I took his phone. There was a number and it was this smoking hot Spanish girl that was sending like, not nude, but like sexy photos.
1: Right.
0: I called the number. He was like, where's Max? And I was like,
1: yeah,
0: what?
1: Yeah. What did he say?
0: Where's Max? I was like, he's 12. You can't, this is illegal. I'll call the guy. Put Max on the phone.
1: Yeah. Max didn't care about you.
0: Max was dating Nutupi for like 2 days.
3: They run those all the time. Like you'll get a random text that says, are we still meeting lunch at 2?
0: I get them all the time.
3: And you're like, what? And then, I'm sorry. What's your name? And
2: right,
3: they go from there and they start sending
2: nice.
3: They send pictures and everything. Yeah.
1: I got one yesterday that said, hi, this is Rose. We're going to be in your neighborhood cutting down trees. And I said, Rose, I wish you would put a noose around one of those trees and hang yourself. It's ridiculous. What makes you think? First of all, I got a tree guy on staff.
3: Yeah.
1: What makes you think that I'm just going to, like, I'm going to hire a random person that texts me? And they go, we're in your neighborhood. I go, cool, what neighborhood? And they're like, well, where are you? Well, you just said you were in my neighborhood.
2: Real quick, out of everybody we know, who would allow a random person to text them to come and do work on their house?
1: Yes, I know.
2: Mike Helton.
1: Yeah,
2: 100%.
1: Well, I'm learning my lesson.
2: Yeah.
1: Well, there you go.
2: I have a hot or not for you guys.
1: All right.
2: Bobby, do you know about the hot or not?
0: Yeah.
2: All right. So you're going to be involved in this. Listen to the facts, and then we're going to ask you whether you think this person is hot or not. An Iowa substitute teacher was fired for offering students extra credit if they donated to her personal GoFundMe campaign,
1: Jesus,
2: which she used to fund a trip to Ecuador.
1: Oh.
2: Stephanie Mullaney, she was 32 years old, was dismissed from Clinton Community School District for breaching the district's ethics policy. The state administrative law judge denied her unemployment benefits, concluding that students were pressured to donate in exchange for extra credit. So she's from Iowa. She's a substitute teacher. Her name is Stephanie Mullaney. She is 32 years old. Mike Kelta, hot or not?
1: I can only imagine Ecuadorian living in Iowa, not hot.
2: Well, she was funding a trip to Ecuador.
1: Right. Who goes to Ecuador unless you're from there?
2: Maybe.
1: I say not hot.
2: You say not hot.
1: Yeah.
2: All right. Gio?
3: Yeah. Iowa, she's a hefty one.
1: Mm? Ooh.
3: Yeah, not hot.
2: All right. Bobby Kelly, what do you think?
0: Yeah, Iowa and Ecuador. I mean, what does that trip cost? $80? A full month in Ecuador? I'm going to say, you know what, though? I'm going to say hot.
2: I'm going to say hot. All right. Carmen, what do you got?
19: See, female teachers that mess around with their students are hot. Female teachers who try to scam their students out of money and get reported for it, not hot.
2: All right, so Bobby's on an island. Bobby says hot. The rest of you say not hot. Take a look at your phones, and Joe has it on Bone TV. Bobby, you can look right here.
0: I mean, I would say hot.
2: I think you're right.
19: You're right.
2: She's hot.
1: Not only that, but I'd give her money.
3: I'd give her money, too.
0: I'd give her the $88 to go to Ecuador.
2: I'd go to Ecuador with her, too.
0: I knew she was going to be hot because she's going to Ecuador. It's kind of exotic. Mm-hmm. That's a weird trip for a fatso to go to. A fatso's going to go to, like...
1: I didn't think she was fat. I thought she was Ecuadorian.
0: Yeah, fatso's going to go to, like, Aruba.
2: She may be. She looks a little...
1: Yeah.
0: That was an exotic little weird trip. So she's going to be hot.
1: All right.
0: Yeah.
1: Well, you nailed it.
0: Can we hook up with her?
1: I don't know. We get money for her. Clearly, she'll do things for money.
0: Mm.
1: Mike, how the show? Good morning.
8: Hey, good morning, guys. Love the show.
1: Thank you.
8: Hey, two things real quick. Galvin, Mount Olive, little dill pickles. You can only get them in a large jar. They're the best.
2: Are they the...
8: Better than the Clawfins.
2: Are they mini ones? Are they spears? What
8: are they? They're mini ones.
2: Oh,
8: yeah,
2: okay.
8: They're mini ones.
2: All right, I'll check it out.
8: So try those out.
2: Thank you.
8: And Bobby and Mike, next best thing KFC, if it's not there, try the Golden Corral and Punta Gorda breakfast buffet.
1: No, stop trying to do this to us.
3: Get a little go-co action.
1: Not happening. Mike, out the show. Good morning.
12: Hey, guys. There's a place I stop at in Tallahassee has spicy pickled taquitos.
3: On the rollers. We may need to step up our game.
2: Joe just woke up when you said on the rollers.
1: By the way, how's the rollers going, Joe?
4: I haven't looked out there, but
1: they're still rolling.
4: I put them down right before news. They should be perfect by the time news is over.
3: How many dogs you got rolling?
4: I got three rolling. Mine.
3: Three.
2: Real quick, can you hear?
1: Sweet sound.
2: Yeah, every once in a while you hear a little.
0: Dude, we're going to relapse.
1: No.
2: Halle Berry has been accused of choking her 12-year-old son last weekend.
1: Hey, listen, jeez. I have a 12-year-old. I feel it.
2: Her ex-husband was granted a temporary restraining order against her, but her attorney calls it entirely meritless and deliberately misleading.
1: Listen, 12, 13.
0: Yeah.
1: You know how it
2: choke
1: goes.
2: That kid.
1: Yeah. Every once in a while, you got to show that kid who's boss.
2: Yeah.
1: And you can't punch him in the face. So you got to just give him a little choke, a little twist.
3: A little what for?
2: Yeah, maybe like a shirt thing and grabbed, and they call that a choke, you know, a little shirt twist.
1: Did you ever hit Max?
0: No, I've never hit him. Why are you laughing?
19: I my
2: took you a little while.
3: Yeah.
0: Well, you know, Max for the last 5 years has been in jiu-jitsu, and then he did wrestling for the last 2 years.
1: He's taller than you.
0: He's bigger than me.
1: Yeah.
0: And last year he was coming home from wrestling practice, and he had his bag, and I was just waiting by the door, like looking out, like because I was home, and I was like, you know, hey, I was excited to see him. He saw me. And dropped his duffel bag and just gave me the
2: bring it on.
0: Bring it on.
3: Here's the day.
0: So I went outside and he single legged me. Then he cradled me, which he picked me up. Both my knees, I was off the ground.
1: Right.
0: Both my knees hit the grass at the same time. And then he cradled my foot to my butt and then rear naked choked me.
1: And made, nice to see you too.
0: Made me tap.
1: Yeah.
0: I had to tap. Because it was crazy. And as soon as he tapped me, I grabbed him from behind and threw him on the ground as hard as I could.
1: And then
0: put my knee on his chest and I go, we're not going to fight fair when it happens.
1: That's right. That's
0: yeah,
1: right.
0: We're not squaring off. Yeah, yeah. There's no referee. I'll always beat you. I'll hit you with a shovel if I have to. So I guess I've hit him.
1: Gio, yeah. Last night we went to dinner. And at the table next to us, there was a baby that couldn't have been more than 2 months old.
0: Oh, my God.
3: Like, you hit that baby?
1: It was baby. And all I kept doing was looking at that baby and then looking at my son and looking at that baby and looking back. I can't remember those days.
3: No.
1: It's like, it's unbelievable how fast it goes.
3: It's wild.
1: Yeah.
0: It's not, it's so, because on my TV, I have the Amazon rolling photos.
1: Pictures, yeah.
0: So it's all pictures of Max as this little kid apple picking and Halloween and all this stuff, and it I'm like, and then he comes in, hey dad, what's up?
1: Yeah.
0: Send me some Apple Cash. I'm like, for what?
1: Because I got a boyfriend in Nigeria that needs some new jewelry.
0: Tutti is he needs some dishes.
2: And you say he's only 12?
0: He's 13.
2: 13?
3: Yeah.
2: 13,
3: yeah.
2: That's crazy.
0: Yeah, he's it's sad how fast it goes. And now he just walks around naked all the time. Which it's not appropriate because like, we were at the tiny house, and we have two sleeping lofts, and his has a ladder, and he has to go up the ladder, but the ladder, like, underneath his sleeping loft is the little living room area where we watch TV, and so he took a shower and just walked out naked and went up his, and I'm like,
1: yeah,
0: you can hear it just hitting every step.
1: It's like an ugly chandelier.
0: Yeah, because he didn't get my side of the family. Whatever Sasquatch Pollock genes are in her, because all her brothers are just big gorillas.
3: Yeah.
0: He got that side of the family. Mm. And the kids... I had that conversation
1: with Joey. I said, you may or may not have gotten my family's hair gene. Plus, the hair gene from my father-in-law isn't much better. But Joey definitely got the Jew dong. He got the big old Jewish hammers.
0: It bums me out because it's like, we can't... Like, well, I can't... You know, you can't get naked in front of your kid. You know what I mean?
2: You shouldn't.
0: Well, there's a time in your life where you can change
1: thing.
0: In front of each other. It's not it's not like a thing like as he's a little kid. But now it's like, you know, I say this, pubes are the end of innocence.
1: Once
0: you both have hair down there, you can't even really hold hands anymore.
1: Mm. Yeah,
0: you know what I mean? It's like a weird thing. Like, and he doesn't care because the kid's proud, and he should be, but I'm not. When Dawn comes in the shower, if I'm showering, I turn to the corner.
1: You know, she's already seen it.
0: I know, but I don't want her to.
2: By the way, don't hold hands or other stuff.
0: What, with your son?
2: Yeah.
0: Oh, yeah. You can't do that.
1: No, yeah. Definitely not.
0: Yeah,
2: this is, I mean, I don't know whether this is along the same lines, but Megan Fox is the face of a new erectile dysfunction medication.
1: Oh, you need your face.
2: Called Rose Sparks. Yeah, she thinks she was, quote, maybe born for this role. She wants to make the serious subject more approachable for men and women to talk about.
1: There's nothing hotter than Megan Fox in This Is 40.
2: Yeah.
1: Not even Jurassic, I mean, Transformers. She's way hotter in This Is 40.
3: You did not see the movie where she's like the robot?
2: Oh, that's right.
1: Yeah,
3: that movie is insane.
1: Really?
0: I can't get over her thumbs.
1: Listen to me. I don't care if her thumbs had signs on them that said you suck. I would still be fine with it.
0: She has toe thumbs.
1: I know.
2: Okay.
1: I know. You and I discussed something yesterday. There's a girl that I find attractive that you know negative things about, and you think that that's going to stop me.
0: It's disgusting.
1: It's not disgusting.
0: It's disgusting.
1: It actually makes her a little hotter.
0: It should stop you in your tracks.
1: Doesn't.
3: He loves dirty, though.
1: I do.
0: No, this is smelly.
2: Yeah, he's fine with that.
3: He loves that.
0: But you can't be. Especially if a girl is really hot and the thing about her that got it's smelly.
1: Yeah,
0: that means it's really bad.
2: Yeah, it's a sign of.
1: Does this mean her pH balance is off?
0: Yeah, something's dying down there. I can't.
2: If you were to find out, if you were adopted, you know, you're adopted and you found out who your father was, who would be somebody cool to be like, oh my God, my father is.
1: I heard about this.
0: Denzel Washington.
1: That'd be so really cool. Weird.
0: That'd be cool. And my mom was hooking up with a black dude. Huh? That'd be hot.
2: Anybody else?
1: Well, your son was, so you might as well.
4: William Shatner.
2: William Shatner? I already tried that. A man in St. Louis recently discovered that his biological father is yacht rocker Michael McDonald.
0: Wow.
1: Yeah. You know what I feel, though? Like, I always say this on the air. I've been married for 24 years. If a 25-year-old or older showed up at my house and said, I think you're my dad.
0: Yeah.
1: I would feel bad that I wasn't in this kid's life and I would want to have a relationship with him. Uh-huh. I feel like Michael McDonald would reject that.
2: Well, this guy was put up for adoption as an infant when McDonald was 14 years old.
1: Oh, wow.
0: That's too late.
1: That's why they look the same age. Yeah. I saw the picture of them together. They look like they're the same age.
3: How old was mom?
2: I don't know. It doesn't say in here, but at 14 years old, you know, if she was whatever, 14 or 15, but yeah, 14 years old, you're not keeping a kid. Mm-hmm. Probably the best thing you do is give it up for adoption. Not necessarily, but I'm saying in this instance, he was probably like, I'm 14.
0: I probably have a couple out there.
1: You think so?
0: Dude, I was in the 80s.
1: You're not worried about 23andMe?
0: I was before AIDS having sex. I probably have a couple couple dudes out there.
1: What about you're not worried about 23andMe? Do you ever do any of that stuff? DNA stuff?
0: Nah, I'm not giving anybody my DNA. No, I'm not sending that out.
2: Apparently you did.
1: Yeah.
0: Well, look, if someone showed up now, they're going to be like 38. I don't know, 30.
1: Right.
0: But if some dude was like, hey, dude, you're my dad, I would be cool with it. But,
4: Would Max be cool with it?
0: Huh?
4: Would Max, do you think, be cool with
0: it? Yeah, he's the only child. He'd probably be happy to have a bro around or something. But yeah, I would be cool with it, but I wouldn't want to build a relationship. I don't have enough time for the people in my life now.
1: You got to take responsibility.
0: For now?
1: Yeah.
0: No, you don't. You can be friends, but you can't be father and son.
2: They're way over 18 and everything. So it's like, it's how much you want to be involved.
0: Yeah, it's probably more of a man than me. Probably has like full sleeve tattoos, Harley.
1: You got kids and you want to meet your grandchildren.
0: Yeah, but it's not yours.
1: It is.
0: No, and then there's another dad that probably raised him.
1: Mm-hmm.
0: You know, if you want to be pals and smoke a cigar,
1: I'd be into it.
0: I don't want to be his dad.
2: We talked about Danny McBride has a G.I. Joe movie that he is making. Well, they have a lead for the Danny McBride upcoming G.I. Joe movie. It is Bradley Cooper.
1: I don't think this sounds great, except for I like Bradley Cooper and I love Danny McBride. So it could be great.
3: They're getting big names, it seems.
1: Yeah.
2: And if it's Danny McBride, it's probably going to be funny. And Bradley Cooper can play funny. Yeah. He can do that well, whatever. He's got that weird face now. But, you know, we'll see what happens with it. Carmen, you got to do it?
19: Yeah, we can do it now.
2: Do it.
18: Here we go, Bone Fam. The Bone Bonus. 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It's who we are. This hour's Bone Bonus keyword is
2: hope. This hour's keyword is hope.
1: Like Superman.
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20: Hey, if you guys are over there in Port Charlotte, I got a couple of good restaurants for you guys to try.
1: No, listen, we're too fat. We don't need any more restaurants.
0: Now, settle down now. Well, let's hear the guy out. Half.
20: Go ahead, just tell us. Cut them in half portions. Go over to the brew house. They got the Punta Gorda pulled pork sandwich. They put mac and cheese on the sandwich.
1: Oh, well, half of that is still terrible.
0: You can have a quarter of it and take the other half, and we'll eat it the next day. What else you got?
1: That's it. Mike Haldasholo.
21: Yeah, I was just waiting to try to win the Yankees.
1: We're not doing that right now. We're going to do it this hour, though. No girl ever calls up and says, hey, you guys, I'm a huge slut from Port Charlotte. I'd love to see you guys while you're down here.
0: I was just thinking the same thing.
1: Yeah, right? Like,
2: put some mac and cheese on that.
0: Yeah. Now that we're trying to be healthy,
1: right?
0: well, there should be a couple girls at Cobb. Listen, you come over and
1: give me a little massages.
0: Yeah, massages.
1: Nothing crazy.
0: Yeah, we'll give you massages.
2: I'm sorry, you're surprised that no girls?
1: Yeah, it was ridiculous. Ridiculous.
0: That is surprising. Shocked.
1: Let me take a break, give people a chance to go in their money, and then we'll continue news when we come back.
2: All right.
1: It's the Mike Calta Show. Also, thank you to our friends at Budweiser. They gave us a pair of tickets to go see your Tampa Bay Rays host the New York Yankees on Saturday night in the Division Series. We'll give those away this hour as well, and we're going to make it very easy. I'll probably do like call number 10 or whatever. Are you ingesting your own farts?
0: No, I was smelling the dog.
1: It's time to roll. Yeah. It's time to roll.
0: Yeah.
1: As they said in Philadelphia, let's roll. Or Pennsylvania, somewhere. It's the Mike Calta Show. We'll continue news next on 102.5 The Bone.
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0: Find the Bone. Number one best friend, comedian Bobby Kelly in the studio with us. He's going to be at Vasani Comedy Theater all weekend long. I will be out there with him. I got no jokes. I got nothing to do.
1: You say that every time. Listen.
2: I got no jokes to write.
1: I want to say it to you again.
0: Yeah.
1: You come with me. We're hanging.
0: Yeah.
1: You want to go up. You go up. You can just say hi. I mean, look, everyone loves when you pop up. And you can do time. You don't have to do whatever you want. Whatever you want to do. But here's the thing.
0: Yeah.
1: You say this every time we do this. And by the time we get there, you have like six things you want to talk about.
0: Yeah.
1: And
0: maybe on the ride down there, I'll come up with some stuff.
1: Yeah. And then you go on stage and you go up and you wind up doing 10 minutes and you have a blast and then you're done. You always get that thing in your head. Except that one time when you froze on stage. Were you there?
2: I was there.
1: That makes me so happy you were there.
2: So good. I was like, what happened? What did you? I thought he had a stroke or something.
0: It was like the weed just kicked in. I just went blank.
1: Buddy, you were going and then something happened and you just froze.
0: Yeah.
1: And you panic. I don't know how. I was just smiling.
2: Yeah. He was talking and then he was like, shirts are weird. Here's Bobby Kelly. It was
1: so the sound guy I go, dude, he's panicking, dude. He's panicking because the sound guy wasn't ready for it because he was supposed to do a certain amount of time. I go, dude, he's wrapping up, dude. I was panicking. And you just brought me right up. Oh, that made me so happy.
0: There'll be a lot of that this weekend.
1: Well, I don't know why. Like, I know that like when comics bomb or comics have those panic attacks on stage to people who are funny, like in the business, like us, we're in the making people laugh thing. It's the best. The failure to me is the best when something like that happens.
0: Yeah.
1: It just makes me laugh. Because you'd never see any, like at the Cellar, you'd never see any of the comics watching each other, except if one of us was bombing, you'd just hear, he's bombing. Mm-hmm. And they would get up like I was in a fight. They'd get up and just run down. Right. And just look in the hallway and Colin, Norton, Patrice would just be like, the best thing in the world is happening right now.
0: Who's the best ball buster at all of them?
1: Ooh, wow.
0: I know Patrice was really mean.
1: Norton is the fastest.
0: Is he?
1: It comes out fast and it hurts.
0: Yeah.
1: Patrice was the bully. Mm-hmm. He'll just bully you and break you.
3: I just saw a thing with Colin and Jim Norton are on with Mark Norman and Sam Morrell, and they were talking about Patrice, and they said that Patrice, when he first met Nick DiPaolo, he was like, my mom loves you, and Colin said Nick DiPaolo he was reading the newspaper, didn't look up, and go, good, now I know who my audience is. It's cafeteria workers.
1: Yeah, I would say the meanest is Nick DiPaolo.
3: Yeah.
0: Yeah,
1: Nick DiPaolo.
0: Where's he been?
1: He's in Savannah, dude. He sold, you know, he bought this house off of Craigslist, but he got like a sick deal, and it was like a Godfather house.
0: Yeah.
1: It was this amazing house in the middle of Ossining.
0: Right.
1: And he didn't have kids, so just in the woods, he had this amazing house. And then he sold it and moved down to Savannah.
0: Yeah, but you don't see him out. He's not, like, touring as much. He's not doing his thing.
1: No, he tours.
0: He hasn't been through here in a long time.
1: No, he does his podcast.
0: Yeah.
1: And then he does his shows. And, I mean, probably one of the funniest guys.
0: I love still, Nick.
1: Yeah, he's great.
0: But I'm dying to talk to him about his time with Jeffrey Epstein.
1: Oh, what do you mean? He was with him?
0: Yes. Dinners. Not on the island. I don't accuse Nick DiPaolo of doing anything inappropriate.
1: Yeah.
0: But he did have relations with Jeffrey Epstein.
1: What do you mean relations?
0: He would go to dinner at his house.
1: Well, yeah, because that's Woody Allen.
0: Yeah. I know why. I would do the same thing.
1: Yeah, Colin didn't do it.
0: No, he didn't do it?
1: No, he didn't go.
0: Mm-hmm.
1: No, he didn't.
2: Colin's smart.
1: Yeah, he didn't go. Well, Colin's a curmudgeon. You know what I mean? Like, Woody Allen's going to go, I don't care. What am I going to talk about? Give me a hello. Woody Allen, who cares about that? I have scripts. I have stuff, too.
0: I have scripts.
1: Yeah, he didn't go. Norton would have definitely went.
0: Yeah. All right. Let's get back into news. And then don't forget this hour, we got tickets to give away to go see your Tampa Bay Rays host the New York Yankees this Saturday night.
3: So Mike Smith, the actor, they say best known, I would say only known, for playing Bubbles on Trailer Park Boys.
0: Oh yeah.
3: Has had had a sexual assault charge against him dismissed.
0: Oh, see, they, you never hear about the dismissal part.
3: A 3-day sexual assault trial began Thursday, but Judge Jill Hartlin called a halt to the case after Crown prosecutors declined to present any evidence. The court has dismissed the charge against Michael Smith, concluding that the legal proceedings that began in October of 2025 regarding the allegation dating to December of 2017, done. Dismissed him.
0: I know. You know who that is? Bubbles from the Trailer Park Boys?
1: Sam Squanch. Vaguely.
3: The guy with the real thick glasses.
1: Yeah. He looks like he sexual assault charges.
0: I know somebody who's had sex with
3: him. Yeah.
1: Really?
0: Yeah. In real life.
1: Like a girl?
0: Yeah.
1: Really?
0: Yeah.
1: Hmm. How was it?
0: I wasn't there.
1: No, but how? Did you say it was good?
0: I didn't get any of the details.
3: Because he looks so weird as Bubbles. He has his hair on the side and those big glasses and does that underbite and stuff. And he's not like super handsome, but he's much better than that, you know, in real life. So, yeah.
1: Well, what was he supposed to have done? Like something bad?
0: Well, they said sexual assault at a girl. Yeah.
1: Well, there's levels. Yeah. Sure.
0: Mike Helt, the show. Good morning.
4: Yeah, I was just here for the
0: race. Yeah, keep waiting. You'll wait till I say to call in. Good morning. Hello.
5: Hello?
0: Yes, hi.
5: Hey, Slut from Port Charlotte calling in.
0: Yay!
1: We're going to be skinny.
0: What's up?
5: No, but I will be at the Saturday show with my friends. And Gio, it'd be cool if you went.
0: Why Gio? I'm going to be there. Bobby's going to be there.
1: With Gio.
5: No, I know. No, you guys are awesome, too. I don't know. Something about Gio, though. Well, also Carmen, face. Too. That'd be cool.
0: You're not slutting up, right?
6: Yeah, this is great. Don't ruin this.
1: You're not even going.
0: You're not even there.
6: I'm going to go now.
1: I'm not going. Yay. Me and Mike aren't going.
6: Yes.
1: I'm seeing someone on the show.
0: Betty, what do your friends look like?
5: Yeah, they're hot moms.
0: That's fine.
1: Perfect.
5: Yeah, they're hot moms, so right it'll be a good time.
3: I love that Bobby's not enough to get Gio to go down to Port Charlotte, but the Port Charlotte slut is.
5: Mm-hmm. No, and I did want to tell you, too, that a New York deli and Deep Creek open up Brentwood East, so that'd be something to check out.
1: Listen, you were calling up to be the Port Charlotte slut, and now you throw food at me and Mike, and you're throwing the other thing at Gio.
0: Yeah, don't pivot.
5: Yeah, I know.
1: Buffets.
6: It's going to be a great time.
0: I'm looking forward to meeting your friends.
5: Okay, but we're going to the 5 p.m. show because, again, they're moms. So,
0: there's a 5 p.m. show?
1: Can we stop for a second?
0: Hold on.
5: Saturday.
1: Hang on 1 second. What? What?
0: This is news to Bobby.
1: What?
5: Yeah, on Saturday, you have like a 5 p.m. show.
1: What?
0: Maybe doors open at 5. Show starts at 6. You go on around 7.
1: My God, dude. Am I getting that old?
0: Yeah.
5: It said 5. Yeah, I thought it was weird, too, but it's
1: gotta,
5: 5.
1: Yeah, it's got to be a 5 p.m. show. It's nuts.
3: I am looking on the website right now. You have Friday 6:30, so doors open at 5, I guess. It says Friday 6:30, 9:30. Saturday 5 p.m.
5: 5 p.m. Yep.
3: Saturday 8:30.
0: Why are you coming in so early? You got to get home for the kids.
5: Yeah, they do. Not me, but they do. Yes.
3: Yeah.
0: Oh yeah.
1: You don't have kids?
5: Nope. Single. No kids.
0: Where are we going after?
5: Ooh, we can hit up Shorty's. Maybe. Have you been to Shorty's?
3: She was talking about the diner, so either way, you're getting roast beef.
1: Whoa.
0: All right. Well, we look forward to meeting you and your friends on Saturday. Maybe we can convince Gio to come on out.
3: Yeah.
1: Yeah, can you send a picture?
3: Oh, yeah. Do we follow you on Instagram or anything?
5: Oh, I don't have social media.
0: Oh, even better. Keep it undercover.
3: That's a bad sign.
0: No, that's a good sign.
5: I'll introduce myself at the show. Yeah, I just don't do social media, but I'll introduce myself at the show. I've met you before. Mike, you.
0: Oh.
5: And Gio. Actually, Gio, I said what up to you at Beach Bash.
1: At Beach Bash. She really lights up when she says his name.
0: She does get very excited every
1: Mike,
0: Gio.
1: I've met you before. I met Gio.
6: Yeah, Gio. Just let it go with it. This is great.
0: All right, well,
5: I'll see you guys Saturday.
0: All right, Punkin, thank you.
1: Looking forward
0: to it.
3: See you at 5 o'clock with the other moms.
1: Yeah. We'll see your tired faces at 6:30.
3: By 9. So we talked about Bubbles with the sexual assault thing. Another guy who was in court just recently, Rick Ross.
0: Oh, yeah.
3: Rick Ross was arrested on domestic violence charges for allegedly strangling his girlfriend. Maybe him and Halle Berry should get together. We have the judge, some audio from this where the Rick Ross's lawyer is like, he's famous and we're trying to get him out of here and stuff. Here's what the judge had to say. Take a listen.
4: Mr. Roberts is a celebrity. And so I don't know.
7: So what does that mean?
4: I don't know to whatever degree Your Honor can, but I'd ask that his release be expedited. He's in a red jumpsuit and for purposes of his safety, I don't know what Your Honor can do. But.
7: I don't know. Hi, Mr. Roberts. I have no idea who you are, except there's somebody here in the court who's going to be treated fairly just like everybody else here.
0: Wow.
3: Yeah, there you go.
0: Yeah.
3: I don't care who you are.
0: She had no idea.
3: And yeah. That's good. That's how a judge should be. Not that they don't know who they are, but even if they do, okay, you're treated like everybody else. It's right. The law. The law is the law. It doesn't matter on who we're, you know, have the trial for.
1: It does. It really is cool, though, when they do know who you are.
0: Yeah, yeah.
3: Sure,
0: yeah.
3: I'm sure.
1: When a cop pulls up and he's like, you Bob Kelly? I'm like, yeah. I'm like, oh, this is great. Yeah, I actually try to say things like I've said on TV. Right. You know what I mean? I actually had Colin Quinn got me out of a ticket once.
0: Jim Norton got me out of the ticket.
1: I had Colin Quinn on the phone.
0: Oh, and really?
1: I go, Colin, just hang on one second. You're way more famous than me. And I was like, hey, how you doing? He's like, how are you license and registration? I was like, hey, you know Colin Quinn? He's like, yeah, I know why. I go, Colin, talk to him. He's like, hey, how you doing? And then Colin's like, you should give him a ticket. Actually, give him more money than you would charge. He's a bad person. He was definitely speeding. He's probably on his phone.
3: Bobby's like, I know it's Wednesday, but do you like Saturday Night Live? Yeah.
0: I was in downtown St. Petersburg with Jim Norton. Well, you might have been in the car. We got pulled over.
1: I remember. Yeah, I was there. Yeah, that was when we first hung out. One of the first hangouts.
0: And the cop went around. The cop came to my window and Norton goes, oh, no, it was you. You were like, do you know Mike Calta? Do you know Cowhead? This is Mike Calta. And the guy's like, no. And then we were like, Jim Norton, have you heard of Jim Norton? And Jim's like, Bobby Kelly? Have you heard of him? We all struck out and the cop didn't care.
1: Yeah.
0: He let us go because we were sad.
3: Speaking of you being on TV, I saw your Law and Order episode the other day whenever you were out on the street, man on the street, you and another guy standing against the car and said something to him. But did you know that I was also on Law and Order?
1: You were?
3: Yeah.
1: When?
3: Did you guys know this?
0: Dum, dum. No.
3: Did you know this? Yesterday, I was watching Law & Order, and this came up. Take a listen.
0: Dum, dum.
8: Was there something wrong?
9: Something is an understatement. The bulk of Mr. Galvin's estate was put into
3: it. Mr. Galvin's estate. They said Mrs. Galvin earlier, and I got it, and I sent it to my wife. I go, you're famous.
0: Oh, wow.
3: And I was like, I'm famous, too.
1: Which one? Did I have a hat on?
3: This was one where you were standing, you and somebody else were standing by a car.
1: Oh,
3: and
1: yeah.
3: You just had like one line, but you've been on like a few different times, right?
1: But it's so funny because it's different versions of me.
3: Yeah.
0: Yeah.
1: You know what I mean? Cause I had one with hair. I had one where I was chubby with a hat. So it's my different fats are in the Law and Orders that I have.
0: That's funny.
1: Yeah, the worst one was with Vince D'Onofrio.
0: Yeah.
1: I was so excited because he's one of my favorite actors.
3: Criminal Intent.
1: And the night before I got some type of cold. My voice went. And I showed up and I was like, listen, my voice is gone. And the director was like, no, use it. You're a New York cop with the cold. It's, you know. And I was like, okay. But someone had told Vince, so we're sitting there standing there. And I was like, I just want to say, he goes, save your voice. He's like, don't talk. Save your voice. And then, you know, when you have business, like, you know, like Vince D'Onofrio changes his acting business every take. He does pick something up or moves something or uses something.
0: Right.
1: So I'm like, I want business. So I'm going, I'm going to come up in the rehearsal. I come up and when I walk up, I put my hand on his shoulder every time. I'd be like, all right, this is the John Doe, blah, blah, blah. So we do the first take. He stole my business.
3: Oh,
1: as soon as I walk up, he put his hand on my shoulder.
3: Oh.
1: And in my head, I'm like, he stole my business.
3: Hey, business me.
1: And then I got in trouble because the guy, the dead body, was an actual actor. And in between one of the takes, everybody got mad at me because I looked down and I go, how'd you get this gig? He got so angry at me.
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16: This school resource officer at my daughter's school, or as you like to call it, kid prison.
6: Kid prison.
16: That guy is out there, full uniform sheriff, and I always want to ask him, because I talk to him every once in a while, and I want to go, between me and you, Did you lobby for this gig, or did you do something wrong and get, like, I don't know.
3: No, I bet he lobbied for it, because I think they get paid time and a half or double time for that stuff.
16: For being in school?
3: Yeah, because we used to have, at the nightclub, we would have officers, and they would come out in uniform, but they wouldn't be working. Yeah, they're off duty, and we would have to pay them.
16: Yeah, but he's not off duty. This is an on-duty situation.
1: Yeah, it's called, like, the church. They had it at Max's school. It's a program they put into the school. That certain cops are.
3: That's
1: in.
3: His shift.
1: That's
3: yeah. where
1: that's
3: he is.
1: A, that's right. it. And you get extra money for
16: oh,
1: that.
16: You do?
1: Yeah, you get extra money for
16: wow.
1: that. Yeah.
16: yeah. I like him. He's a nice guy.
1: Yeah.
3: Diddy has been placed in solitary confinement following a report from NBC News about his VIP lifestyle in prison. We had talked about that he was probably going to get put in there. Yeah. So he's getting all the VIP treatment in there, and they're like, no, beat it.
16: I'd like to know what they consider VIP treatment in the prison.
1: He had a phone. He had a phone? Yeah, there's a photo of him holding a phone, like an iPhone or something like that. Yeah, he was not suffering in prison or something like that. Someone ratted him out.
16: Cut the garlic with razor blades.
3: Yeah. Macklemore's upcoming Free Palestine tour is sold out. He announced it on his Instagram post that all three shows of his newly announced European run in Dublin, Paris, and London sold out immediately. The news comes less than a week after Macklemore announced the concerts, which are being organized to raise funds for organizations supporting Palestinians.
1: Well, good. Well, now we know where they are, all in one place.
16: I don't know. I don't even want to get into it. I'm going to start the whole Middle East debate.
1: Because you're for him.
16: No, I'm not.
1: Yeah, you are.
16: How am I 40?
1: Because you're like a hidden little left guy.
16: No.
1: Yeah, you are.
16: I am not. Yeah, not in this situation.
1: You're a contrarian. You like to go the opposite way.
16: Sometimes, but not in this situation. Palestine is filled with terrorists who number one goal is to annihilate the Jews, and that's where they stand, and their government is a terrorist organization. I can't understand where the sympathy comes. Now, I get sympathy for the Palestinian people who are suffering, but most of the people suffer at the hands of their government when they vote in terrorists for the leaders of their government.
1: Well,
16: for
1: somebody who didn't want to say anything, you just said, you opened the box. Up. Oh,
3: you
1: my
3: opened
1: God.
3: The box.
1: I was just joking with you. You just really just told me who
16: Call
1: you are.
16: Call me a contrarian.
3: I am excited about this. I don't know if anybody else is watching Dexter Resurrection.
1: No.
3: Oh, season 2 is coming up, and Brian Cox shows up as the New York Ripper in a new trailer.
16: Really?
3: That'll be good. Season 2 premieres October 30th on Paramount Plus.
1: I heard it got good again, right?
3: It did. It got really good, yeah, because they had the series, you know,

0: living under a different alias.
1: Yeah, yeah. So he's...
2: Isn't it weird that we have, like, they're, like, serial killers? I know it's terrible, but there's something... We love them.
1: It's very interesting, for sure.
2: Yeah, and it's like, what was it, the 70s was the golden age of serial killers?
1: Yeah, because they didn't have DNA, they didn't have any of that stuff. So there were so many people that were killing, yeah, and there's a lot more serial killers than people think.
0: Galvin said it the best. He did an open letter to the Wild West. He was like, in the Wild West, if you woke up one morning and you didn't like your family anymore, you just shoot him in the head and bury him in the back.
1: Yeah. And then just go, bears got him.
2: Yeah. Yeah, right? Family.
1: Yeah.
2: What a great time to live.
1: Finally, news. Stephen Wilson Jr. was playing at the Ohana Festival, and Eddie Vedder came out because he did a little Temple of the Dog. Here's a little bit of Stephen Wilson Jr., and then you hear Eddie come out, and the crowd goes crazy, and then he starts singing with the chorus. Take a listen.

0: That's good, Carmen.
1: What great line for that song. I can't feed on the powerless when my cup's already overfilled.
2: Yeah.
1: I would rather starve than eat your bread.
2: Temple of the Dog is in my top probably 15 albums of all time.
1: It's a great album.
2: Yeah.
1: You interviewed Stephen Wilson Jr., didn't you?
3: Yeah, I was following him like when he was just coming up on Instagram.
1: Yeah, that's how I think I heard about him.
3: Yeah, I was into him. And I remember I told the guy at Sirius, like, I want to get this guy on the show. And he was like, I think I can get him. And Jay was like, I don't even know who he is. And then he came in and he did he performed for us, just me and Jay in the studio. And he just blew us away. He's so good. And
2: him with just the nylon string acoustic. And yeah, he sounds great.
3: His story is nuts too, because he had, you know, the dog chews that clean the dog's teeth?
2: Yeah.
3: He invented that.
1: Oh, really? Oh.
3: He's a scientist.
2: Yeah, he's a scientist. And, I knew that, but I didn't know. The greenies you're talking about?
3: Yeah, the ones that clean the teeth.
2: Or Dentex.
3: He invented, like, he was just about, like, his boss was like, listen, you're going to get a contract and you're not going to be able to say no to it. That's how they want you here. They want you because that he took off so much and he's so smart. This company that he was working for, like, they were going to give him a brand new contract. They were going to be golden handcuffs. And his boss was like, you need to leave. Because once they give you that, you're not going to be able to say no to what they offer. No,
2: yeah, it says he helped invent and launch Dentastics, for dogs, while working as a food scientist for Mars Incorporated.
3: Yeah, he was about to make a lot of money, and he just left.
1: Wow.
3: But his boss was like, you got to go, because you're too talented. You have to go try to make it. And he did, and he left, and now he's the biggest thing ever.
2: Yeah, he's
1: doing pretty good.
2: He's doing all right now.
3: But I saw him live, and... You know, his songs are kind of slow a little bit. Live, he's running around the stage. He's so great live. He's one of my favorite new singers.
1: John Sending hit me up on Thursday and said, hey, are you aware of this guy? I want to see if he's on your radar. And I said, yeah, I absolutely am. He's great. And then he shows up at Ohana Fest, like as if John knew something.
3: Yeah, I have his number and I've texted him a couple times, but I got to not text him anymore.
1: Why?
3: Because I met him when he was coming up.
1: Doesn't matter. You're grandfathered in.
3: Nah, I'm not, man. Because, you know, once they do Howard and once they get into that atmosphere, they have so many more people in their life right now. And my
1: You don't think they remember the ones who were there for them before anybody else?
2: Does he text you back?
3: He did. You know, he does, but it's not like as personal as it was. No. It's more like, thanks, man. You know what I mean? It's something like that.
1: Yeah.
3: So it's like, I know from past experience with famous
1: Chris
3: people.
1: Evans.
3: Yeah, dude, I just ruin it.
1: You ruin that.
3: I just rather leave it. And then when I see him again, if I ever do, I'll be like, what's up? You know what I mean? Like that. Like Marcus King.
1: Yeah.
3: He's great. Like not the best people ever, but
1: Steel Beans.
3: Steel Beans is so good.
2: Steel Beans is great. Yeah.
3: But he came in a couple weeks ago and performed for us live.
2: Yeah.
3: You don't understand how good this guy is until
1: so
3: you watch it. Dude, he's weird, but he's doing weird to kind of put it in the thing because it's just him.
1: Yeah.
3: You know what I mean? He came in, I met him, and then he was in silver. He was just all silver.
1: Yeah.
3: And then he starts playing the drums.

0: and the guitar and it, the songs are good.
1: I saw him do some Zeppelin stuff that was really good. Yeah,
0: yeah, dude, he's really good. You should get him to do something because he is amazing.
2: We don't do events anymore. We used to do events every year.
0: Why?
2: Because I don't know.
1: They were too good.
2: Yeah.
0: But you guys did great events.
2: I know, but now they took them away from us. We don't do them anymore.
0: Did they take them away or did you just stop doing them?
2: No, they took them away. How did they take them to other radio stations? Mm.
0: What happened?
2: I don't know. We used to be the premier event radio station in this market for a year. And now we're not. What are we doing? The stuff that we usually do, the Christmas pub crawl and the cruise. That's it. We haven't done anything else the rest of the year.
1: A couple of tailgates. That's not.
2: Tailgates, yeah.
1: But it's not
2: even. That's not even us anymore.
3: Yeah, it's like a communal tailgate.
2: Everybody. It took all of our good ideas and shared it with everybody else. Mm. So now everybody is doing it.
0: Come up with new ideas.
1: No, well,
2: we got ideas.
1: We have plenty of ideas. Yeah.
2: Well, just nobody to carry them out. Yeah,
0: but can't you just do it?
2: Nope.
0: Why can't you do it without them?
2: Because we used to, and now it's in my contract that we can.
0: Well, why'd you do that?
2: Too successful. Because they were too successful.
0: Well, why did you take a million less and just take that out of your contract?
2: I can't have a million less, Bob.
0: Why? You have $17.5 million.
2: Oh, I know, but now 16 would make it terrible.
0: Oh, it'd be terrible. Well, you'd have to eliminate some of your crew. What'd you call them? Your crew? No. Oh, your staff.
2: My people.
0: You'd have to take somebody off your staff?
2: Yep.
3: Sorry, Joe.
1: Not this staff. He's talking about coffee and drivers.
0: I'm talking about the tree staff, the driver.
1: Bathroom people.
0: His bathroom staff.
2: Wipers.
0: Mm. Yeah, why is your bathroom taking so long? What's going on?
2: Oh, please.
0: Dude, you messed up. I saw your crew. You got the
1: What do you want to hear, that or Palestine? Because it's supposed to be. by the way, that is it for news.
2: All right, Calvin.
1: Yeah.
2: Thank you.
1: Got it.
2: Mike held the show. Good morning.
4: Hello.
2: Yes. Hi.
5: Waiting for raise tickets.
4: Hi. I was just calling to find out if you all had discussed the Gypsy Rose case with her husband being killed.
2: We did not. Did you hear about that, Galvin? Gypsy Rose's new husband
0: is
2: dead.
6: Oh, I don't think they were married.
1: That's Gypsy Rose. Your fiance. Gypsy Rose.
2: Yes.
1: Yeah. Oh, I was like, I don't know who this person is. Oh, I saw that, and I didn't even realize that it was...
2: Gypsy Rose.
1: Oh, my gypsy toes.
2: Oh, gypsy, my gypsy, has a fiance who died at 33. Now, how did he die? I just saw the headline. I don't know the story.
4: I don't think they've said yet. I just saw it on TMZ real quick, like a news update.
1: So I have it here. So
2: Ken, all right, we're going to talk about it now, ma'am. Thank you.
1: Ken Erker, Gypsy Rose Blanchard's partner and father of her daughter, dies on his 34th birthday. So let's see. The pair shares a daughter together. The couple reconnected in April of 2024 after years apart in Blanchard's split from Ryan Anderson. October 1st was his birthday. He was discovered by a family member inside a Louisiana home. Parish office, police say that, officers were called to the residence around 6:15. Erker was, found dead, non-responsive, dead on arrival. Ken's sister, Autumn, went live on TikTok, the other evening, confirming his death. Well, yeah. Let's see. Yeah, it doesn't really say a lot of the couple first connected when Blanchard was still in prison for the murder of her mother, Dee Dee Blanchard. He proposed to her in October of 2018, and the couple briefly called off their engagement before reuniting in August of 2019.
2: That's what you should do, right? The women in prison in Port Charlotte are going to get out about the time that you come to do a show.
1: What do you have, Carmen?
6: I was going to say, what I saw is that she had made comments about a drug overdose, saying he was not known to use drugs and she didn't know he was a substance user. So they're thinking it's an overdose, but that has not been confirmed yet.
2: Mm. Oh, okay.
1: Well, oh, my Gypsy Rose.
2: Gypsy.
1: Mm. Oh, Gypsy toes.
2: Mike out the show. Good morning.
7: Hey, good morning. How y'all doing?
2: What's happening, sir?
7: Hey, I got to tell you, I'm a big Gio fan, too, you know.
1: Oh, you want to bet him?
7: I met him on the cruise. No, I met him on the cruise.
1: Are you a poor Charlotte slut?
7: Don't get me wrong. You and Bobby are good, too, but, you know.
0: What's going on with
1: I'm sorry.
0: nobody likes that's the worst thing comics.
7: Oh, no, I love you, Bobby. I've seen you at Side Splitters, I don't know, however many times you've been there.
0: But
7: I've been to all your shows.
0: Do you think I'm hot?
2: Thank you, sir. Appreciate
0: Forget about all that.
2: Yeah, that is tell them the story when a comic comes out and you go up to the
0: So when you're after the show, you're hanging with the other comic and they're like, oh my God, you're amazing. And then they see you. You too.
2: Yeah.
0: Oh, thanks.
2: Yeah. Get the U2s.
0: Yeah, we're getting the U2s today because of Gia.
3: I'm sorry.
0: Don't be humble. There's nothing worse than a humble ass.
3: This is not my fault.
5: I don't think
3: I look great at all. No. I think I look horrible.
0: Okay.
5: You are accurate about that.
3: Yeah, see? I don't get it.
2: I ate a hot dog. I'm in a good mood. I don't care. Yeah. I don't care about nothing.
0: I thought
2: Joe, your hot dog, I would give that an A+.
5: I appreciate
2: that. If I was a food influencer, I'd give that a 5 out of 5.
0: All right. I'd give it a 5 out of 5 too.
5: Thank you, Bob.
0: Was it a little cheesy thing?
5: Oh, yeah.
0: You let it split too. I like a nice split. Just a little split.
2: Enough to color rippers.
0: Yeah. Is that a ripper? Yeah, I like that. Yeah, ripped a little bit, which was nice. Mm-hmm. I liked it.
2: Do you want to play a new game with us that's not hard?
0: The problem.
2: Listen,
0: I know. This is the problem, though, because I feel like it's like with me. You guys are doing like Special Olympics. You know what I mean?
2: Yeah, like we're dumbing
3: it
2: down.
3: Even Bobby can play. It's called catch this ball. And you just throw a ball around.
2: Like a seal.
3: Yeah.
0: Yes, I would.
2: Okay.
0: What
2: we're
0: going to
2: play a game called Answer Trap. Galvin invented it.
0: Mm-hmm.
2: We're breaking it in.
0: Mm-hmm.
2: And it's very easy. Mm-hmm. And we're going to use it to give away tickets to go see the Rays and the Yankees. They're going to be playing at Tropicana Field on Saturday, courtesy of our friends at Budweiser. Budweiser was nice enough to hit us up and say, hey, we have some tickets that I think your listeners would enjoy.
3: Playoff baseball.
2: Playoff baseball.
0: I know.
2: The Yankees. And who beat them?
0: Shut up.
2: The Yankees and the Rays this Saturday night. Also have across the bay tickets, not tickets, but the Lightning are playing their home opener on Saturday night. So if you couldn't get tickets for that, maybe you could score tickets now to go see the Rays. We'll take a break and we'll play Answer Trap for those tickets next on 102.5 The Bone.
8: 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Soon it'll be only 89 degrees in Florida. 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

0: 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It's 102.5 The Bone. We got a liquid lunch happening today at 11 o'clock at the Hooters in Port Richey. First 50 people through the door get a cooler from Bud Light and a six-pack. How do you like that to kick off the weekend?
1: Very nice.
0: I'll be out there. Number one BFF will be out there with me. And we'll be chucking down Bud Lights and chicken wings for a couple hours before we head on out to Masonic this weekend.
1: Bobby, you know you're in the promo for the tailgate?
2: No.
1: Yeah. Three really? In there. Number one best friend going to be out there.
2: Well, it's great that you did that because a couple weeks ago, you didn't call me the number one best friend. You called Pete your best friend.
1: Oh. Yeah, but are you guys going to be fighting the whole way down there?
2: You said in the world.
0: In the world. You're in the universe.
2: Yeah, but that was
1: good cover.
2: That was really good, dude. That was great. I'll accept it.
0: Just telling you, interplanetary, you're up there.
2: Just don't forget, I listen, dude.
0: I'm a fan
2: of the show.
0: He doesn't listen.
2: Yeah, I listen all the time, buddy. No. I sent you a little video the other day because I heard you talking some crack on here. I sent you a little photo.
0: Oh, yeah.
2: You can't tell, but that was a good one.
1: That was your ding dong?
2: No. That would be a little photo.
0: No.
2: I'll tell you off air. It was a good one. You'll love it.
0: You'll love it.
1: All right.
0: It made me laugh out loud.
1: Looking forward to it.
0: I think I told you off the air what happened. But yeah, anyway, I have not sent you a picture of my wiener in a long time.
2: I hate the picture you sent me.
0: Why?
2: Number one,
0: it looks glorious.
2: No, it's shiny.
0: Yeah, it's clean.
2: I don't like. Why is it shiny?
0: It's clean.
1: You know
0: it's
1: why?
0: Buffed.
2: It looks like It looks like a Madame Tussauds version of your penis. It's shiny. It's like wax.
0: Yeah, no, it's not wax. It's just very smooth.
3: A clean roller, Michael.
0: Kissable. Yeah.
2: It's been out of my head for a long time, and now it's back in my head. I don't like it. It's like a beheading video.
1: Cannot see it.
2: Yeah, I can't see it.
0: All right, we got tickets to give away courtesy of Budweiser to go see your Tampa Bay Rays take on the New York Yankees at Tropicana Field on Saturday. What's wrong, Gio?
4: Huh?
0: What's wrong?
4: Huh? Nothing. Great.
0: Everything's great?
4: We got ribs.
0: Oh,
4: we got steaks.
0: Anything we can put on the rollers?
4: We could try.
0: Grillsmith was nice enough to bring us some food by. That was awesome of them. Grillsmith is a great restaurant here in the Tampa Bay area. They've got several locations, and they've been consistent for the last 20 years. They've really been a great restaurant. We get takeout from there a lot.
4: We've got so much food.
0: All right, good.
2: Yeah, we just walked in like he won the lottery.
1: Yeah.
4: Do you want to see some of it? I'm bringing it in here.
2: No.
0: No. You know, we got a break coming up.
4: There's a rack of ribs I was going to put right here.
1: Oh. It's like Fred Flintstone.
4: Yeah.
0: Like a good rib. All right, we're going to play a game right now. We're going to give away these tickets. This game is called Answer Trap. Here we go.
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0: This game is a little tricky, Bob, because you don't want to do what Galvin's thinking, but then again, he could mix it up a little bit, and you don't want to. It's kind of hard.
1: So you're trying to read me a little bit, but you never know. I might throw you a curveball.
3: Can I make a request?
4: Sure.
3: Okay. Can you not pick me last each time? Can we just like mix up when people go first? Because I feel like sometimes all the good answers are taken.
4: I don't pick you last. I pick you almost always first.
6: He switches it up every single time.
3: Yeah, last time.
0: You're switch it up.
4: Joe, you're out.
2: That was very accusatory.
1: Yeah, it really was.
3: I'm just asking questions.
1: Well, it's never happened, so you're
2: Can
1: ridiculous.
2: I just say something, Joe? I love you.
3: Yeah.
2: That was childish.
1: Yeah.
2: Can you not
3: this entire show is childish.
2: Just because you're not smart enough.
0: Sophomoric is the word we choose.
1: Here's how it works. Sophomore. I almost didn't get this job because of that word. I'm going to read a question. Then we're going to go around the room. You're going to give me an answer. You're trying not to name the same thing I name. If you do, you're out. And then we keep going until we have one person left. And that person is to win a prize for somebody on the phone line.
4: Joe goes last.
0: First person to get three right.
1: Nope.
0: No. I'm saying three.
1: Nope.
0: What?
4: Galvin's got it.
6: I just...
1: First person to get three right is a different game.
0: What are we doing here?
1: We're doing Answer Trap. Last man standing is the winner.
2: Mike's brain shuts down once in a while.
1: First person. Three. Thumbs down emoji to that.
0: Poor Charlotte Sluts.
1: All right, here we go. I'll start with Joe.
3: Okay.
4: Loser.
1: Joe, name an instrument you would expect to see in an orchestra.
3: I think it would be the xylophone.
1: All right. Mike?
0: Cello.
1: Gio?
4: Oboe.
1: Bobby?
2: Trumpet.
1: In an orchestra? Okay.
4: Yeah.
1: Carmen?
6: Pan flute.
1: You're all still in. I said violin.
0: Mm.
1: All right.
0: Get you a little.
2: Well, because I was going to say, I swear.
0: I know.
1: Yeah.
0: You don't want to say that.
2: Don't do that.
1: Yeah. Mike, name a chore people tend to put off for weeks.
0: Dishes.
1: Okay. GL?
3: Trash.
1: Bobby?
0: Not Joe.
2: Brushing your teeth.
6: Ew.
1: No. Like a household chore.
2: Oh, okay. I'm a household chore. Okay. I don't want to pick the one that's in my head.
1: Well,
2: I'm going to say it. Cleaning the fridge.
1: All right. Carmen?
6: Cleaning the gutters.
1: Mm. Joe?
0: Your last.
3: Oil change.
2: What?
1: Oil change. Something
4: in the house.
3: Household chore. All right. Air filter change.
1: Okay, for the AC. Yeah. I get what you're saying. Mm-hmm. One of you is out of the game.
2: It's me,
4: Joe.
3: No.
1: So long, Bobby.
2: I knew you were going to. We were talking about food.
0: We're down to me, Pap, Gio, and Carmen.
1: Yes.
0: And the last man standing will award tickets to go see the Rays and the Yankees on Saturday night at Tropicana Field.
1: All right, here we go. Gio, name something that gets incredibly dusty if you don't clean it.
4: Television.
1: Television. Carmen.
6: Oh, fan.
1: Joe.
3: Top of fridge.
1: Mike.
0: Stereo.
1: One of you is out of the game.
6: Yeah.
1: Yeah. Carmen, ceiling fan. You're out.
0: That's you're a good one, Carmen. That was out. A good one.
1: All right. Do we want Bobby to come back in and play for Gio? Gio has to leave the room.
7: Bobby!
1: You guys are really screwing the game up. I had this one over here complaining because I pick him last.
0: You can't all leave at the same time.
3: I mean,
1: all right, well, screw those guys. Right. It's down to Joe and Mike then, okay. Right?
0: All
1: right.
0: Is that it?
1: That's it. That's it.
3: Man. Okay. They forfeit.
1: Here we go. We were talking
0: Joe
1: about
0: Joe List is going to be in with us at the top of the hour. That's where Gio went to go get Joe List as he arrives.
1: We were talking about it earlier. Cruise, name an activity people do while on a cruise ship. Joe?
3: Smoke on the balcony.
1: Mike?
0: That's not an
1: activity. I know that you really picked the worst ones. You got to do something that's normal.
0: It's an activity.
1: Yeah, you're trying to smoke on the balcony is a dumb
0: smoke
1: thing.
0: Smoke on the balcony.
3: All right. Eat at the buffet.
1: There you go. Mike Helta.
0: Karaoke.
1: Joe, you lose.
6: That was it.
1: But you do stuff that's so crazy. Like, name something that you do while on vacation. Look at dinosaurs. You know, like,
3: depends on where you go.
1: I know, but it's got to be within the realm of the question.
3: All right.
1: Mike Kelta, you are the winner.
0: Oh, wait, Gio's back.
1: Not too bad. You lost.
0: What do you got, Gio?
4: No, Joe List is here.
0: Okay, good. Right. Well, let him eat some ribs. We got
4: So do you want a rack of ribs? You want a steak?
0: Want to roll a dog?
4: Yeah.
0: Yeah. He's skinny. He probably doesn't want anything.
4: No.
1: So Mike Kelta won the game.
0: I'm going to award these tickets courtesy of Budweiser. To go see your Tampa Bay Rays take on the New York Yankees in the Division Series on Saturday night at Tropicana Field to line 3. Good morning. Who is this?
4: Ooh, Longo.
8: That's Matt. Good morning.
0: How you doing, Matt?
8: I'm doing all right. Better now.
0: You a big Rays fan?
8: Yes, sir.
0: All right. You're going to the game, buddy. Nice. Yeah, there you go, Matt. Have a great time.
1: Fun.
0: Matt, I'm going to be honest with you about something. I don't know how to get those tickets, and poor Carmen doesn't know either, but we're going to take your information because this came down late yesterday in the afternoon. So take Matt's name and phone number, Carmen, and we'll give him a call after the show and we'll figure it out.
1: But also, they'll probably be digital, so it's not going to be like...
0: Right, we'll just email them.
1: Yeah.
0: All right, Matt, have a great time. Have yourself a couple of Bud Lights while you're out there. Hold on a second.
1: Stay on hold.
0: Stay on hold. Do not hang up, Carmen. There you go. Carmen, should I give the rest of the people tailgate tickets?
6: No.
4: Are you the fun police?
6: I'm not.
0: Just kidding. I'm
6: so stressful.
0: I want to remind everybody that we got a liquid lunch happening today. First 50 people through the door get a 6-pack and a cooler of Bud Light. That is happening at the Hooters in Port Richey. I will be out there. Bobby will be out there. And then we head on out to Vasani in Port Charlotte, where Bobby's going to be doing comedy tonight and tomorrow. I'll be mingling with the Port Charlotte sluts. And then
4: it's
0: on
4: my slut.
0: Sunday, well, you know, that's not the only one.
4: That's true.
0: Yeah. And then on Sunday, we will be headed back and going straight to the tailgate starting at 10 a.m. We'll be out there at Ohio and Himes in the shadow of Raymond James Stadium. And we'll be out there with the brisket shop, eating some great food, and, of course, drinking down the Bud Lights again. No better way to get started for a Buccaneers game, especially this game where we have no idea what's going to happen or how it's going to go. So make plans to join us for all three of those things. We will take a break. Comedian Joe List in the studio with us when we come back. And thank you again to Grillsmith for dropping off some food for us. We're going to go explore those options here during the break. It's the Mike Caltas Show. 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

0: those left in this country that offer you a steak when you come upon arrival. Joe List is here in the studio with us, along with number one best friend, Bobby Kelly. Joe, good to see you. How are you?
1: Great to see you.
0: When's the last time you did morning radio and they offered you a steak or some ribs when you walked in, or a hot dog on the roller, no less?
1: A long time, but I will say it's not totally unprecedented. I've been somewhere where they had some crazy barbecue crap.
0: All right.
1: Okay. But it's rare. Yeah. It is rare.
0: Yeah, yeah.
2: All right.
3: The steak is rare.
1: Better be.
0: Joe List is here. Bobby Kelly is here. We have two-fifths of the regs?
1: That's half.
2: Half, yeah.
0: Oh, it's only four of you?
2: Four of you, yeah.
0: All right. Okay.
1: That's hurtful. That's hurtful.
0: I thought
2: you know what's even worse is I said half earlier. Yeah. I said half of the regs.
0: You did, but then it got me thinking that there's Dan Soder. And Lewis.
2: That's it.
0: And then, but when I was there, it was like always extra people there. So
3: but
0: I don't know.
3: But they're not the regs.
0: Right.
3: The regs
0: I get it now. I'm sorry.
3: Joe List, Dan Soder, and Lewis Gomez.
1: But gotcha. I have been saying for many years, and maybe you can jump on my side, we should have guests. In fact, I would love for you to sit in if you're ever in New York.
0: I did sit in one time, and that
1: on
0: is
1: the
0: where.
1: Regs?
0: On the regs. And that is where. No, I was YKWD.
1: Here we go. You're going to bring. I can't. You're the Cal Ripken of bringing up whatever I said about you.
0: No.
2: Different person.
0: No, different person. This is when it was when me and Lewis got into a fight.
1: Right.
0: No. You. I was
2: not
0: only
2: the
0: mad at you one
2: said
0: time.
2: He was fat.
1: Yeah. Oh, I called you fat on Tuesdays with Stuart.
0: Yeah, that was it. And I got to be honest with you. I was listening in the shower. I looked down and I was like, yeah, he's right.
3: That's the worst place to hear you're fat.
0: Right, when you're naked. But I enjoyed it. It was because I admire both you and Mark Norman, and to hear you guys going on about me was delightful.
1: Well, since then, I've only just... I said wonderful things.
0: Yes, I have no problems with you, Joe List. You rank high on my list.
1: Thank you. I love you. And I'm directing a film called Skankfest, A Love Story, and... You got
0: that's
1: part,
0: right.
1: Boy.
0: That's right. I forgot about that. Am I really?
1: Yeah.
0: Nice. I remember doing the interview for
3: it. But are they? But are they in it, or are they just a pan by?
1: No, you're in it.
0: You're
1: talking to camera a couple times.
0: Yeah.
1: Right outside when we first arrived.
0: Yeah.
1: You guys are like unpacking your gear at the hotel.
2: Yeah.
1: And then there's another one later where you talk about how wonderful everybody is.
0: Yeah, because I remember in the beginning I was saying I was nervous. Like going into general population in prison.
1: Yeah.
0: That at any minute I was going to get stabbed.
1: Yeah.
0: Which is how I felt most of the weekend.
3: Yeah. That's how we feel when we go there.
0: Yeah.
3: Yeah. Skankfest is a thing. You dread it. And then as soon as you're there, it's like, this is amazing.
1: Yeah,
3: and as soon as it's over, it's like, I got to do this next year.
0: Mm.
3: And then you kind of like, ugh. But then when you get there, you're like, oh, these fans are the best. This is the greatest.
1: And then it's sad when it ends because you slowly morph into a different person. I'm like grabbing women's vaginas. I'm taking craps on the stage. Stage diving, and then you got to go back to your wife and kids.
0: When is your movie going to be complete?
1: They kept saying at the festival last year we're going to premiere it at next year's festival, which we are. We're going to premiere a version of it.
0: Okay,
1: I don't know if it'll be fully formed because we shot 1,000 hours. And the problem is it's a 2-man operation. It's me and my friend Patrick, who's my editor, producer. He's actually making the movie. I just stand there and go, do that. Which is what a director does.
0: Yeah.
1: But anyways, we both have kids and blah, blah, blah. So it's taking a long time, but it's going to be beautiful.
0: How old is your child now?
1: He'll be 3 and... month in a few weeks.
0: Perfect age.
1: It's
0: because now you can talk and it like kind of talks back to you and you can keep, do stuff with it and stuff.
1: Well,
0: it's the baby.
1: That's right.
0: It's a baby. Oh, do we name this baby or is that a secret?
1: Marty, the one man party. Half man, half party.
0: Because I remember when my son was a child in the first 2 years, you're like, what are we doing here? And then at 3, you're like, well, this is pretty good. Now we can hang out and do stuff.
1: Yeah, it's great.
0: Yeah.
1: It's hilarious.
0: Yeah.
1: I farted. He says, God bless you. It's funny.
0: You got a little routine going.
1: Yeah, it's very sweet.
0: And then before you know it, your son will be 20 years old and going to Europe by himself on Monday.
1: And not wanting all your artifacts. Because before we got on air, I was talking about how you're going to die pretty soon. And you have all this unbelievable stuff.
0: That I'm leaving to you.
1: Yeah, that's what I was
0: going to
1: get at.
0: Children do not want it.
1: Because if your children don't want it, I'll take the Pearl Jam, Eddie Vedder, Ramon stuff, and then the Kiss stuff you can give to Norton or throw in the trash where it belongs.
0: Where it belongs, So the Ramones thing, I got very lucky with that. Linda Ramone, who is one of the wives of one of the Ramones guys, went into a pawn shop and pawned off a bunch of stuff that was Ramones memorabilia. And the guy who owns a pawn shop, Joe, is a friend of mine. And I went there and I was like, I want that poster. And he just gave it to me for my birthday.
1: That's incredible. Have you had it? What's that called?
3: When appraised.
0: You appraised? No, because the thing is, I'm never going to sell anything. Thanks.
3: You're welcome.
0: I've only had one thing. I didn't even have it appraised. I just had it certified. I had a pinstripe base that somebody made me with the Yankees logo on it. And David Wells took it to Yankee Stadium and got it signed by from Rivera's on it, Jeter's on it, the Brian Cashman, the general manager's on it. Everybody in the organization is on this guitar, and it's a one of a kind piece. And that's the one thing that my kids will probably want. And that thing has been certified a bunch of times, but it's not. I've never.
3: How much is it worth?
0: I don't know. It's a one of a kind item. I don't know.
2: One
0: really
2: of a
0: know.
2: Kind, custom painted, autographed by all the Yankees. I mean, that's
0: on a championship team too. Yeah. Not wow. even during the bad
3: it's so
0: years.
3: So funny that when you do die, and they do go to get money for that, and it's only worth like $1,500. Oh. They're going to be bummed out.
0: That is at least a $25,000.
3: $25,000.
2: Yeah, I would think so.
1: I think it would be funny if you get upset with your children for any reason to sell it and then give it to charity. And
0: yeah,
1: they're stuck with Kiss.
0: Yeah.
3: What happened to all the guitars you have up on the wall?
0: Yeah.
3: I mean, you don't care about those.
0: I do. It's the
2: Rolling
0: only thing
2: Stones.
0: That
2: he's got Slash. He's got a bunch of different ones.
0: I got Metallica. I got Motley Crue. I got Bon Jovi. I got a bunch of good ones.
3: You know, when you die, it's just going to be a pain in the ass for Amanda.
0: That's what I'm saying. That's why. That's what we've been talking about. Me probably trying to sell some of this stuff now. We have one more kid to get out of school. When that kid's out of school, we're selling this house. Oh. We're going to move into something small.
2: So what do you think your son would like more to lift from Joe? A Kiss poster or money from that stuff to go on his trip in Europe?
0: He wants my money.
2: Yeah.
0: He wants my money. He's not getting it.
3: Sell it now because you're just making your family into like some flea market people when you're done. She's going to have to be outside on Saturdays and Sundays in the driveway.
0: Understanding that is why.
2: Meeting in the parking lot of Target.
3: Yeah, she's going to have to be a flea market lady.
0: Get your Ramones poster. So funny. Oh, man.
1: You're going to live a while. You got 6-7 years.
0: Thank you, Joe. Thank you.
3: He just lost a lot of weight. Dude.
1: Is that
3: he's
1: right?
3: Working
1: I
3: out.
1: I'm sitting. I can't see you.
0: Well,
3: that's nuts.
0: I worked out with Bobby yesterday.
1: Nice.
0: Yeah. Going to the gym now.
1: Me too.
0: Oh, really?
1: Yeah.
0: What are you doing, bro?
1: I don't know. Whatever. I go there and I've never had any kind of thing.
0: Right.
1: I'll do like a 10-minute kettlebell YouTube. I'll take a yoga class. When I go to yoga class, that's the only time I do like a proper 1 hour.
0: Yeah, but I wish I could do yoga. I really do.
1: Bobby wants to call me gay. Hold on.
0: Yeah.
3: No, I don't want to. Because I was going to Cleveland, and Joe was like, dude, you got to go. And my ex-girlfriend's a yoga teacher. You got to take her class.
0: Oh.
3: And I'm like, is it easy? He's like, yeah, that's great. You'll have a fun time. I don't want to go with a lot of people. No. I called the lady. No, it's going to be a little light class. It's going to be great. I go in. First of all, it's hot yoga.
0: Uh-huh.
3: And second of all, it's not yoga. It's aerobic yoga. It's really hard.
0: Oh,
3: and second of all, it was filled with just smoking hot young girls in yoga pants.
0: I'm not mad at you, Joe. I'm not mad at you at all.
2: Complaining about this? Or?
3: Old fat tits. Yeah, because I just was trying to keep my shirt tucked in the whole time. And then I couldn't do, like the moves, I didn't want to not do them. So I had to do these moves that I shouldn't do for 60 minutes.
2: Did you ask for a chair so you can clean?
3: Dude, it was so bad.
1: Well, her class is particularly like, people are upset. Like I'm a yoga guy and have it for many years. I don't do it a ton, but I do it pretty consistently for 20 years. Her class is not, it shouldn't be called yoga.
3: Yeah.
1: She does like a crazy weightlifting ankle weight.
3: Yeah. Not what he said. Not what he told me. He said it was a yoga class. It's going to be fun. It's going
1: to
3: be cool.
1: But I needed an excuse to talk to my ex.
3: She was hot.
1: Yeah.
0: So have you met my wife? I'm sure at some point you probably did, but
1: I can't remember because you always say you're going to come to the show and don't.
0: I do. You never know. I do. I don't want to bother you. I'm in and out.
1: Yeah, yeah.
0: Yeah.
1: You're hard to find in a crowd.
2: Yeah. Couldn't pick him out.
1: Somebody did once. I don't know if I met
3: Stonehenge in the audience.
1: And I hope that's not offensive.
0: No. But she tells me one day on Sunday we're going to yoga. And I go, listen, I'm not going to yoga. Puppy yoga. Where they go and they just release a bunch of little puppies while you're doing yoga. All I did was sit there and play with the puppies. That was fantastic.
3: Yeah, because if you did the yoga, there'd be a bunch of dead puppies.
0: Why can't anybody ever be nice to me on this show?
3: I love you, dude.
0: Nah, come on.
1: I love you too.
0: Nah, come on.
1: I'm always happy to be here.
0: Are you?
1: Yeah, very.
0: Mark Norman turned his back on us.
1: Well, Mark and I are very different people. We're often clearly compared. We live very different lives.
0: Right, right, right. No, I like everything about you, Joe. I like your wife. I've never met. What? I said, I like your wife. I've never met Marty, but I'd love to.
1: He's very sweet.
0: Yes, yeah. It sucks going on the road, though, and you miss your kid, right?
1: Yes, but he's in school now, which is amazing. I never understood the benefit of school. Like, for 3 years, we were with him all day, every day. We purposely did the most difficult way to do it. We had no nanny, no family, no daycare.
0: Yeah.
1: But now he's in school and you drop him off. It's like unbelievable. It feels like a breakup because we first dropped him off. He was crying. It was like Schindler's List. They just take him away.
0: Yeah.
1: Because at school, they don't care. They're like, we have 50 kids. They just take your kid and walk away.
0: Yeah,
1: while he's
0: no
1: crying.
0: Emotion.
1: And so it was devastating and I was crying.
0: Yes.
1: And then 3 minutes later, I was like, I can do whatever I want for the next 6 hours.
0: Right.
1: And it felt like a breakup.
0: You get used to it, yeah.
1: Where like you're devastated, and then you're like, I can have sex with anyone I want now.
3: It's like my dog died.
1: Sorry.
3: Yeah. Dog stuff.
0: Yeah.
2: Isn't the regs.
3: Sorry. I get whipped up when a quarter of the regs is here.
0: I took Joey to daycare when he was a kid, and his big thing was he had to be like 3 years old, my wife took him, and he said, "Mommy, we'll be back." Like he questioned whether or not we were going to come back and pick him up.
1: Yeah, it's very sad.
0: Oh my god!
1: But we got a milestone now where he just walks in now. It took 6 days. Now he just goes in there.
0: Yeah, I used to drop him off and then run in the office and watch him on the video camera and not leave until he got settled.
1: Yeah, it's pretty devastating. And all the other situations, you drop them off the babysitter, you can hug and go, oh my God, I love you. But school, they're like, you gotta
0: get him and go.
1: You don't care. See you later.
0: But get him and go.
3: Babysitter's hot.
1: Karen?
3: Yeah.
1: Yeah. She's moving.
0: Karen Fian?
3: That's his babysitter.
1: Yeah.
0: How for hot real?
3: Yeah.
1: He's one of them.
0: Yeah.
1: They're all hot. Yeah. Two of them are nieces, but still. Smoke shows. Karen, I moved the whole family to be next to Karen, and then she's moving. She just ditched us.
0: Where's she going?
1: Bobby moved next door, and then you moved to Milwaukee.
0: Yeah. Where is she going? Where is Karen going?
1: Just a different neighborhood.
0: Oh, not leaving the city.
1: But you know how it is these days as adults. You only actually see people when you're doing a podcast or you bump into them.
0: Yeah.
1: And so I bump into her like twice a day, but now that's over.
0: Wow. This is Joe List in the studio. Joe is here with our friend Bobby Kelly, who is hanging out with us. We got a full weekend this weekend. I will not be at the shows because I'll be out of town this weekend, but at least I'm being honest up front.
1: No, I appreciate that. Yeah, that way I don't have to be devastated.
0: But you will be sold out. These will be amazing shows for you at Sidesplitters.
1: Yeah, the shows are sold out, so I did not need to be here.
0: You did not. Yeah. And let me just tell you something and tell your community this. I know these things.
1: Thank you.
0: I keep track of who's Tim Dillon. I know you got 12 sold out shows. We don't expect to see you, Tim Dillon. I know what's going on.
1: But he comes.
0: No, he will not. Tim Dillon on the list. Mark Norman, list.
1: I love both of those men. Two of the funniest people ever. I think Bobby would agree with everything I'm about to say. Two of the funniest people of all time, but very, very, very unreliable.
0: I will say this. Tim, well, maybe not Tim, but Mark is on a special list. Mark is on the list right now.
3: He's special.
0: But also, if he came back next week and was like, hey, I want to come do the show, I'd be like, okay, we'll pick you off the list.
1: Sure.
0: Yeah.
1: He's good radio.
0: He is.
1: One of the greats.
0: He told the story of Pocky on this show.
1: Pocky?
0: Pocky was a kid from high school. It's a long story, but it was one of the most amazing things that's ever been told on this show.
1: I bet a lot of it happened.
0: Yeah. Who else do you hang out with besides Mark Norman and these guys?
1: I don't hang out with anybody.
0: Yeah, and husband now.
1: This is the great thing about podcasts is it allows you to see everybody. But if we didn't have a podcast, I'd barely ever see you.
3: Yeah. Well, Joe has a different set of friends too.
0: That's what I'm saying. Right.
3: Yeah, Joe has he has us. He has a whole other group that we don't know about.
1: Yeah, young failing comics that I can. Because here's the thing. All my friends, massive successes, and Bobby. And then I can't just be around Mark and Sam and Nate and, you know, who's Stavros. You can't just live your life around these stadium acts. You kill yourself.
0: Whose success bothers you the most? Stavros?
1: Stavros because, not because he's not incredibly talented.
0: Right.
1: And funny and deserving, but I have fan letters from him, so he was like, "Nice to meet you." And one time, and he's a pimple. I think he did this on purpose. He brings his stupid, gross, dry Greek cookies on Christmas that his mother makes.
0: Right, right.
1: That are disgusting.
3: I love them.
1: He brings them over, and then he goes, all right, well, I got to get going. I'm off to Emma Stone's house next. So that bothers me.
0: Yeah, yeah.
1: Because she's my number one crush love.
0: Is she
1: and
0: really?
1: He's in the movie business.
0: And he can't bring you over there? He can't go? His friend Joe List wanted to come by and say hi.
1: That's a great point.
0: Yeah.
3: No, he can't.
0: No?
3: No, Joe over Emma's house?
0: Yeah.
3: Joe would say something and ruin it.
1: No, I'd try smelling her underwear.
3: Yeah, he'd do some weird stuff.
0: But is that your number one, Emma Stone? She's up there.
1: Maybe not number one, but I love her. I love her as an actor, and she's adorable and sweet and fun. Yeah. And then she's married to a comedy writer, so it makes it feel like maybe I could have
0: had a shot.
1: You know? Like, he's just an SNL writer guy.
0: You know who gave me that feeling when I met her? Renee Zellweger.
1: Oh, yeah.
0: I met her and right after Jerry Maguire. And we were talking, and she was like, really? I'm like, are we making moves here? What's going on? And then years later, I heard Artie Lang talking about how he felt like he can get her. And I thought, maybe she just like fat guys. Maybe right. She just had a thing. You know, she's like Italian guys or something like that.
1: Well, this feels like the hardest part of being a woman is everyone they've ever been nice to is like, I could have had.
0: Yeah.
1: You know,
0: I don't feel that way. I don't feel like, I feel like, I like to open it up. Like, there's always a chance. Like, these guys give me a hard time because, are you familiar with Amber Rose? Do you know who she is?
1: I know
0: that. Bald headed girl. She's a light skinned black girl that's bald headed and she's smoking hot. But anyway, she writes back to me on Instagram, and these guys are all think that I'm being suckered.
2: Yeah, it's definitely not a robot response. robot response is definitely her.
0: She's very personal with her writing back. Yeah.
1: Last night at the show, there was a very, very attractive woman, front row. And I said, you're not a fan of mine. She said, no, I am. Mm. And she was like really hot. And so I kept calling back like, we'll have sex. Oh my God, whatever. And then after the show, we took a photo. And then I was like, let me see if this lady DM just to feel. And I skipped a part. She came up to take a photo and she was like, that was a great show. I'm praying for you and I pray for your family. And I was like this. And she messaged me. She was very sweet. She's like, I love the show. And my friend and I needed that. And I continue to pray for you and your family. Uh-huh. And I wondered if it was because I talk about my family, but I also said I'd love to make love to her, that she was like, I'm gonna
0: pray for you.
3: She brought Jesus into it just to get you off the scent.
1: But I never felt like woman wanted to make love to me ever, including my wife.
0: Really? Yeah, I get it less from my wife also. How long have you been married?
1: 9 years.
0: Your wife seems very much to the point though. Like, do you ask your wife if she wants to have sex, or do you just put the moves on her?
1: Well, my wife is wonderful. My wife has always understood the importance of sex in a relationship.
0: Right.
1: So we never go more than like 3 days without.
0: Oh, that's good.
1: Sex. Yeah, yeah.
0: That's a lot. That's pretty, for being together that long, that's pretty good.
1: Yeah, it's very healthy, I think.
3: It's too much.
0: My wife and I are at the opposite end. We're like, hey, we've been on a cruise for 3 days. We should have sex. I mean, we finally have no kids here. Like, we have to force ourselves to do it.
1: But I do think my wife just understands the importance, and then I turn into a bear if I don't, you know, splooge.
3: I asked Don, I said, are we going to have sex again? She goes, we will.
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0: show. It's 102.5 The Bone. What's wrong with you? Would you jump out of your pants?
1: Your show voice,
0: yeah,
1: and your intro voice.
0: Yeah, yeah, yeah.
1: It's two different things.
2: Yeah, of course it is.
1: I know, but it just scared the hell out of me.
0: You all right? You going to be okay?
1: Yeah, I'm going to be all right.
0: Where are you going? We're right as the show started. You leave the room.
3: Well, also, most shows, someone says, all right, we're back in 20. We're just sitting here.
0: Oh, yeah, yeah. I don't need you, guy. I mean, like, you know when we're coming back. You'll hear it.
1: Yeah, I heard it, and it went through my body into my bone marrow.
2: And by the way, Carmen, who is back at the studio, will text and say we're back. He just didn't announce it to you
0: guys. Yeah, sorry.
1: I was just going to go, I have rib fingers.
0: You sat here the whole time talking to Joe and got you on it up.
1: I didn't know we were coming back. I was going to go do it and then come back.
0: What do you think? We have an hour in between breaks?
3: Well, I know you're new to radio, but oftentimes in radio shows, they'll say 60 seconds.
0: Oh, okay.
3: 30 seconds.
0: I got to work on that. I got to work
3: 10
0: on
3: 10 seconds.
0: What are your other favorite radio shows to do? No, don't hold back. I like other radio shows. I'm not a hater. You don't have to tell about Preston and Steve. You know,
3: at Buffalo?
0: No, Philadelphia. Really?
3: Whatever. Bennington, of course.
0: Yes.
3: That's the best
0: one. I heard the great Ronnie B was talking about us yesterday on his show. Lou told me.
1: Oh, yeah.
0: Lou texted me and said, Bennington's talking about you guys right now.
1: Yeah, he's the best.
0: He's the best ever.
3: And
0: I grew up with him. I grew up listening to him. He is part of the reason why I'm in radio. Him and the great Ron Diaz had a show called the Ron and Ron Show together, and that is what made me get into the radio.
2: That may have been my biggest takeaway from Skankfest was meeting Ron Bennington.
0: Yeah. Oh, wow.
1: He was the biggest radio show in Florida.
2: Yeah.
0: Which Ron is and Ron. Weird because Ron and Ron were on for like 6 years. We've been on for like 25 years, and to me, that's still a way bigger show.
1: Yeah.
0: You know what I mean?
1: Yeah, to us too.
3: Well, I'm hoping to not... Just hoping to not dedicate the Skankfest movie to Ron. That's the goal.
0: Oh, wow. Way to bring it down.
1: Jeez. What wow with you, dude?
3: Todd and Tyler in Omaha. That's a great show.
0: I like those guys. Yeah.
1: Kiss 108.
3: I never
1: Billy.
3: Did that. I never
1: it's
3: any.
1: A great show.
0: Who is it? Billy Madison?
1: No.
3: Billy Ooh. The Kid.
2: John Boy and Billy?
1: It used to be Maddie's show.
3: Maddie
1: 108.
3: In the
1: Now it's Billy.
3: I never did Maddie in the Morning, but I would listen as a comedy
0: fan.
3: In and I thought he was always rude to comedy.
1: He was great. I loved him. He was great. But
0: my thing is, I never want you to sit here and do material. Like, I'm never like, hey, so Joe, tell me about your baby and wait for you to go into baby jokes.
3: Right.
0: I want to know about your life. I'm genuinely interested. And I know funny people will just be funny in the process.
3: Yeah.
0: What do other radio shows do?
3: There's different theories on that. Because Bob and Tom was always the big one, which I hated doing.
0: Every comic hates doing it, but they have to do it because they have such a big reach.
3: Well, I didn't do it until the reach was not what it was. Because there was a time where people could tour off of that. They made their careers off of it. I did it later, and they talked to me like I was jumping out of a plane into occupied Poland. Like, they were like, don't do this. Don't mention where we are. You got to say this. If you say this, do this. If you look at Bob, and then Tom said, and I was like,
0: man.
3: Oh, my God.
1: Yeah, they brought me in a room.
3: Yes.
1: Brought me in a room and was talking to me how to do radio.
0: Really?
1: And I was like, buddy, I've been doing this for 20 years.
0: Yeah.
1: Like, I'm on the Opie and Anthony show all the time. I was like, what are you doing?
2: Did they tell you to wipe your rib hands right before you went back on?
1: That's why I was going, because they did teach me that.
0: I don't understand that. What do we tell you when you came in? Would you like a hot dog or would you like a steak?
3: Yeah, nothing.
0: Those are the two choices.
3: But we're all close friends. We're three of the best friends there are.
0: Yeah.
3: I mean, that's how it goes.
1: Yeah, but coming on your show, like when I first came on it, it was a little terrifying. You know what I mean?
0: No.
1: Yeah, because you were doing really crazy stuff at the time.
0: Yeah.
1: You had that train horn under the table.
2: Oh, yeah.
1: Oh, that sucked.
0: Yeah.
1: You
0: that
1: know?
0: Almost killed Kevin Nealon.
2: There's great video of Bobby leaping out of his chair like a cartoon because the train horn goes off.
1: He put a train horn under the guest, right under the table where the guest sit, doesn't tell you, and then he'll just be talking to you, and it's like, oh, this is awesome. It's going well. And he pushes the button, and a locomotive is coming down the street.
0: There's a company called Horn Blasters, and they put them in cars, and I had one in my car. And I said to the owner, wouldn't it be great if we put one in the studio under the desk? And we put it there and we didn't overuse it. We left it there and I do an interview and I go, before you go, let me ask you a question. Everybody in the room knew it was coming.
2: A lot of times you'd be like, how's your heart? You have any heart problems or anything?
0: Kevin Nealon says, yes, I have an arrhythmia in my heart. And I hit the horn. And he believes that we actually shocked his arrhythmia out. Like, we actually fixed his heart.
2: Put it back in place.
0: So, I mean, this show is giving back. It's what we do.
3: Well, I'm glad that that's not here.
0: Who can we charge? No, it's not. You're safe. I promise
1: you. It'd be so great if you had it right now.
0: So there's a company called Boss Horns, which makes one that is about this big, and it goes on a drill, like a craftsman drill kind of thing. And I have one, but I haven't figured it out. And I think I'm kind of over the horn thing now. We've done it enough times. I don't want to scare Joe. Joe's got kids now.
3: Yeah.
1: You can't scare Joe. Joe gets scared easy.
3: Yeah. That's not true.
1: Yeah, you are.
0: Joe, the best thing about Joe is Joe has been mugged a couple of times.
3: Not mugged, but...
0: Accosted?
3: Accosted, yes. Yeah.
0: But most of it comes from you falling asleep on the train.
3: No. It was walking. I mean, the main one was in Austin. There was three guys that circled me. Yeah.
0: And what'd they do?
3: What happened was I was walking down the street. Well, first of all, this is during COVID. In Austin, nobody called to say, hey, Austin became zombie land during the COVID disease. Yeah. It changed. And so I was walking from whatever hotel to the creek. And the creek is directly across the street from a homeless shelter, like the biggest one in Texas.
0: Oh, great.
3: Which is such a crazy move. Like, we'll put the biggest homeless shelter in Texas in the tourist, whatever.
1: Yeah, it's nuts.
3: So I was walking, and then there's a couple parking lots, like empty parking lots, which is also weird at downtown. So it just is a big, dark, whatever. And I was walking, there was two guys walking towards me, and I clocked that they were, you know.
0: Something was happening.
3: Yeah. So I stepped off of the sidewalk, and then they accused me of being racist for stepping off the sidewalk. And they started kind of yelling at me like that. And I was like, oh my God, I'm sorry. And then I kept walking, being like, it's fine. And I could see the creek. It was right there, like a mirage.
0: Did you think about running? I could break.
3: Well, so I was like, all right, it's fine. I'm fine. They're behind me. And then the homeless shelter's across the way. So there was like 60 homeless people all screaming and yelling. And I didn't want to walk through them.
0: Right.
3: So I was like, all right, I'll cross the street this way. And when I crossed the street this way, there was a guy on a bicycle, like a BMX bike, also homeless. And he was sort of riding around. And finally,
0: they had a little racket going.
3: It was crazy. So finally, I was like, all right, I'm just going to walk. I'm walking back.
0: Right.
3: I don't need to go to the creek. And when I was walking back, the other two guys, the original two guys, had crossed the street just coincidentally. So then I was walking past them a second time. And they were like, are you a cop, brother? And they started screaming at me then and accosting me. And then the bicycle guy came around behind me. And so I just ran. I was like, oh, you're right. I'm sorry. And I took off running. And the best part was, as I'm running like for my life, there's two like hipsters with skinny jeans and fedoras like walking.
0: just walking right from.
3: And so that was one. And
0: didn't you fall asleep on the train?
3: No, I think that's a Norman story.
0: Yeah, that's Norman. Right. Yeah.
3: I mean, I did fall asleep on the train, but that was drunk with soda. And then I woke up. That was another funny story. It had nothing to do with homeless people. Soda and I went. I barely knew Soda at the time. And he was still working in radio. And he had tickets from K-Rock to see Stone Temple Pilots. Mm-hmm. And so I went. R.I.P. And I went to like New Jersey with my buddy Jason Cantor, and we got hammered, blah, blah, blah. And we're on the train, and Soder and I lived one stop apart. I was on the last stop of the train. He was the second to last. Right. And I had passed out, and he woke me up and was like, hey, you're the next stop. And I was like, oh, thanks, brother. Great. And when he left me, there was one stop to my house, and I woke up like an hour later to seagulls. I just heard like... And I woke up and I was in Brooklyn, like at Coney Island. And I was like, oh, whoops. And then I got back on the train and fell asleep again and somehow woke up in the Bronx. Because I tried to transfer to speed up and I woke up in the Bronx and I just kept waking up in different
0: cities,
3: boroughs. Yeah. So yeah, I had a drinking problem. But I got accosted a couple of times. I'm better now.
0: Yeah. Well, now you work out.
3: Now I work out. I did mixed martial arts.
0: Yeah. Oh, you do?
3: I did for like a couple of months.
0: Because Gio said he could take you.
3: You think?
0: Yeah, Gio said when Norman comes in here, I'm bringing him, cracking him down.
3: On list.
0: Yeah. What did I say? Norman?
1: Yeah, you said Norman. I mean, wow. This
3: is crazy.
2: It's rude.
1: It's just wild.
2: It's rude.
1: It's all right.
0: So they're practically brothers. It was a mistake.
1: They're not even brothers. They don't even like each other.
0: He just brought up.
1: They barely talk.
0: No. Well, it was Norman. He said he could beat up, so we're okay.
3: Oh, great.
0: No fighting going on.
3: Yeah.
0: Yeah.
1: Oh, my God.
3: What happened?
1: Nothing.
3: Muscle spasm?
1: Yeah.
0: Oh. No.
3: Shart?
1: No, I did though. That hot dog went right through me.
2: All right.
1: And I had to run to the bathroom.
2: You're welcome, Bob.
1: I'm sorry about your maids, by the way.
2: Oh.
1: Because they had just cleaned that bathroom.
0: Oh.
2: Destroyed it.
0: You went in after?
3: What's happening to your leg?
1: You have a crew.
0: Yeah, but they don't go in there. They don't go in after.
1: Tell you what, all the cleaning ladies you have, they're really hot.
0: Got them in line. They won't look you in the eye.
1: I mean, they're cute.
0: Yeah.
3: Really?
1: Yeah, really cute.
3: Mexicans?
0: I assume.
1: Yeah.
3: Why did everyone react weird?
0: No.
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9: When water is near, are you in the clear? Drowning is the leading cause of death for kids between 1 and 4 in Florida, and it doesn't always happen while swimming. In 2024, over 80% of drowning deaths happened when a parent didn't think their child was in the water. Pools, lakes, bathtubs, beaches, it can happen anywhere and with no warning. But drowning prevention is possible. Every pool needs a barrier at least 4 feet high with no gaps that a child could squeeze through. A pool cover shouldn't have gaps either, and it needs to withstand the weight of a child if they fall onto it. Keep

0: 800-747-3733.
1: You know, my cleaning lady used to be a 12 on a scale of 1 to 10. She was a 20-something-year-old smoking hot chick.
2: Wow. How old is she now?
1: She's in her 30s and she has two kids, but I used to keep a picture on my phone. And people would be like, my cleaning lady. I'd be like, this is my cleaning lady. This is how hot she was.
2: Wow.
1: Yeah.
2: We all got a cleaning lady. I had a cleaning guy that Karen recommended, and he was of homosexual descent. And he came over and he was like, he asked us if he could work, if we could leave the house while he's working.
1: Yeah.
2: And I was like, oh, okay. And he's like, I like to work shirtless and I kind of dance.
1: Sure.
2: Like, okay. I swear to God. And then I came home and the house was immaculate, like spotless, unbelievable. And I'm a fan of photography,
1: yeah.
2: You know, and I had like, I have a few big photography books, you know, like those.
1: Yeah.
2: And there's of all the books I have, there's one page with naked photos and the book was open to that page on our bed.
1: Oh.
2: So I don't know if he thumbed through it or whatever, or if it was just coincidence, but it felt very,
1: he was putting vibes out there.
2: And it's just a woman with like a bush, like doing this.
1: Yeah.
2: Just open to that page, but he did a great job, but I don't know if I can rehire him because I've told this story on like a couple podcasts.
1: It's all right. It's not a bad story.
2: No, I guess not.
1: Yeah.
3: Should ask him how much it costs to stay.
2: I would love to have
3: I like to actually watch shirtless men clean my apartment shirtless.
2: I'd like to watch him make love to my wife.
3: Would you?
2: Well, he's gay.
3: Yeah.
2: It's not, doesn't count.
1: You've said a couple of things over the years that have blown my mind. I'm not judgmental. I don't think, but what was the movie you watched where guys were just having sex on the beach?
2: Strangers by the Lake.
1: Yeah. By the lake.
2: So that you remember? Remember my name? Yeah. You remember the movie? Have you seen it?
1: Listen to me. I'm going to say this definitive. Joe List loves to watch men have sex by the lake. I got you the name.
2: No. It is a great film. Have you guys watched it? Did anybody watch
3: Nobody's
2: it?
3: Nobody's watched it.
1: No.
3: You know why? We're not gay.
1: Yeah.
2: Mark and I watched it on our Patreon. It's a watch-along thing. It's a great, great movie.
1: What is great about it? Like, I love Brokeback Mountain. I think that is a great
2: movie. That's like a top 10 movie.
1: That is a great... The emotions in that movie and the sadness of that movie is so sad. I think that's captured one of the saddest movies ever.
3: It's a great movie until a certain point for some people.
1: No.
3: And then it becomes a... Really,
2: it's a rounded purple. I don't know what I'm doing.
1: What is it about gays in the lake that you love so much?
2: It's Strangers by the Lake.
1: Yeah.
2: It's a French thriller, and it's like a Hitchcockian, no pun intended. It's like a murderous whodunit, and it's a thriller. And
3: he's a film nerd.
1: He walked away from it not talking about the movie. You were talking about how you would like to have sex with another man by the lake.
2: No.
1: Yes, Joe. You did. I remember
2: that clip.
3: Every time I did FaceTime with Joe for years, not since he's had his kid, but for years, we'd be talking. He'd FaceTime me and he'd slowly pull the camera down and his shtemikia was out the whole time and fully, fully aroused.
2: Yeah. That's funny.
1: That happens talking to you, Bobby. Mine does it the same way.
3: No, it doesn't.
2: Yeah. That's just classic comedy.
1: Yes.
3: That's terrible.
2: But Stranger by the Lake, it's a thrilling thriller movie, but it's a sex thriller. So you do have to. Now, there's the poster. And I have that poster at my house.
3: You do.
2: And there is illicit male sex.
1: And you
2: and it's
1: seem
2: like missionary.
1: To,
2: and then there's money shots and all that.
1: You seem to long for something that they had in that movie that you don't, that you were not getting. And I've talked about this with you and your wife on the podcast. So it wasn't like something that you're secretly hiding. She's well aware of it.
2: Wait, well aware of what now?
1: Your desire to be a part of Strangers by the Lake.
2: No, I enjoy the film.
1: That's not what you said. I'll never forget.
2: This is great. There's no way I just said I want to make love to a man on a show. I was going like.
1: You didn't say it that way. You were like almost jealous of it. Like you kind of can understand. Like you wish maybe there was a heterosexual version of the same thing.
2: Well, here's what I have said and thought.
1: Okay.
2: I'm jealous of women when they get to perform oral. I don't know how crazy we can
1: you
2: get.
1: Can say
2: perform oral sex. There's like a definitive pow.
1: Right.
2: I did it.
1: Right.
2: Whereas for us, you go down and your wife and she says you got to believe it or not
1: believe it.
2: Unless she's a squirter.
1: Right.
2: There's not that moment of accomplishment of like hitting the back
3: except
2: of the throat.
3: Jim Norton.
2: We don't get that. And I'm jealous of gay men because I know gay men that have made love or hooked up with 400 guys.
1: Yeah.
2: I've only had sex with 192 women.
1: Oh, so that's it's ridiculous. Like
3: a, it's frustrating. It's a lie. Yeah.
1: Oh, no, I believe it.
3: He's lying.
1: He works out. He does yoga.
3: He got. He, yeah.
1: I believe it.

0: He's had sex with 13 girls.
1: No, it's 39. 39? Yeah.
0: Oh, there you go.
2: Well, that's pretty a good number.
1: But
2: that's
1: one of them,
2: number.
1: Like, a few hundred times.
2: Yeah. Sarah's 40s, just telling that's me, all right.
1: Yeah. Sarah's just telling me that she had a boyfriend that was really obsessed with his ex-girlfriend. She has a husband now, that is. But she dated this guy that was obsessed with his ex-girlfriend, and then he was very jealous because he had had sex. She had had sex with 300 men, she thought. And then it was revealed to her that she had only had sex with her previous boyfriend 300 times, and that upset him.
2: Oh.
1: So this guy was jealous that his ex-girlfriend had had sex with one person 300 times.
2: Gotcha.
1: Which is really weird.
2: Yeah, that is pretty weird.
1: Now, do you guys care about what your wife had done before you? Does that bother you?
2: I want to kill every one of them.
1: Really?
2: That's why when you say you can, you would watch your wife make sweet love to someone else, I could not do that.
0: It's the only way I have an orgasm. Mm. If she goes through them all in detail.
2: I don't mean, my wife, it was when she was in high school. So no, I don't care.
1: Yeah.
2: You know, I did meet one time a guy that she, I knew they made out one time that they kissed, and I wanted to rip his tongue out. Mm. But that's just me being a old school Italian.
1: Yeah. I'm not bothered by it. My buddy Derek, you know him, you've met him. Wonderful guy, funny guy. He was at a Seattle Mariners. He lives in Seattle. He's at a game with his wife, and he's like, they went early, and he's like, let's go out to the bullpen. That's where like the real men. He's like, I love the bullpen guys. Those are like guys. You know, they're just out there dipping, and they don't need the stardom. And they go out there, and he's like, look at these guys. That's what a man is, the bullpen guys. And she was like, that's my ex-boyfriend from college. She had dated one of the guys. He's like, you know what? Let's go back. These guys suck. They're not even, they barely play.
2: Out of your friends, who would be the guy you'd want to make sweet love to your wife? Like, who?
0: Come on, Joe.
1: Well, you guys are close in age, which is nice.
0: Yeah.
2: You can't get Sarah.
0: I could get her now.
2: No.
0: Look at me. Out of the regs. It's just
3: don't make out him of the do reg, it.
1: Well, I mean, it'd have to be Lewis. I mean, a big Latino bull, you
2: for
1: know.
2: Her, you Spanish do that for her. You bull. Do that for her.
0: Yeah, that's great.
1: Yeah, for her.
2: Yeah.
0: It'd be great because we'd all see video of it the next week.
1: Well, that's the thing with Lewis. Lewis, you couldn't trust Lewis. You'd have to get a friend that was like, all right, this is between us, whatever.
2: Yeah.
0: And he'd do it while she was watching your special. They just not laughing, both of them.
1: Yeah.
2: What's the craziest thing you guys have done? Threesomes or just talk about it?
0: Joe?
1: Threesomes? What
2: I don't know.
1: We're regular people.
0: Joe's not into weird stuff like that.
2: I don't know this.
1: I know. It's all talk. I don't know. We make love. You know, we've watched porn together. That's a recent development. We'll
2: watch really?
1: Porn. Yeah,
2: she enjoys it. My wife does not enjoy it.
1: She enjoys it. I think we've just been together for so long. And I was never a porn guy.
2: Right.
1: I never really got into big porn. But now, interestingly, now I like porn because we started watching together.
2: What's your go-to? Just a typical man and woman? Or you got a little scenarios?
1: Well, I'll have like we've done both. It's always a threesome. It's male, male, female, or female, female, male. Just because you can't just watch. When you're married, you can't just watch
2: what
1: two other people.
2: Doing.
1: This is what we are doing.
2: Right.
1: So you got to get some other thing
0: going. I watch porn with Dawn. During sex, when she got so mad, I was because I held the iPad in front of her face.
2: That's like
1: it. We had that too because at first it was on my phone. The phone would keep flipping over, and I have to keep adjusting the phone.
2: Yeah,
1: then you have
2: like
1: an ad come on. And
2: I used to have that channel, the broken channel, and had all the porn on. And Amanda would be like, "What channel is HBO?" And I go 961, and I'd always give her the porn channel, and she'd put it on, and she'd go, "This is doing the opposite for me."
0: Is there something your wife does? But doesn't do it as good as you've had it?
2: Oh, everything.
1: Yeah. Well, my wife does not, my wife doesn't believe that there's any women that enjoys performing oral sex. And
0: really?
1: We had this argument. I'm like, I promise there are. And she's like, no, everyone hates it. And I'm like, it's not.
2: No.
1: They love it. And I love giving
0: oral sex.
1: So it's like, to women. But I'm just like, there is. So it's frustrating because I know she doesn't like, she'll do it.
0: Yeah.
1: But it's not exciting to me because I know she doesn't like it. I don't want to do something she doesn't like.
2: That's so funny. I'm in the same way where I know, I always say I have a 90% return rate on asking for that.
1: Right.
2: For my wife. Like that's what makes her great. I'm not doing it all the time, but I know if I go, hey, I'm going to need some help out over here, she's down. You know what I mean?
1: Yeah.
2: So that's good just to know. But I don't want her to do it when she doesn't want to do it, or I don't want to do other stuff that's painful for her. Like, I'm not into that.
1: No, it sucks. Well, I had this one time I was like, can I
2: don't be careful. I feel like this is going
1: to
2: be bad.
1: No, no, I know. I know how to do radio. You know, Bobby's throwing out four-letter words
2: over
1: there.
2: That's all right.
1: But I asked, can I complete in a certain body part?
2: Yes.
1: And she was like, okay. And then I was like, all right. She was like this. And I was like, well, never mind. I can't.
2: Was it up here?
1: Yeah.
2: Oh, and she said yes?
1: She was like this.
2: Yeah.
1: And I'm like, well, I can't. I don't want that.
2: No, yeah, yeah.
1: You want like,
2: yeah.
1: And if it's not that, then forget it.
2: And that's a way to end the show, folks. Let me tell you about that. Yeah. Joe List is at Sidesplitters this weekend. If you're lucky, you can get tickets to go see him. Sidesplitterscomedy.com or 960-1197. Thank you for coming in, Joe. It's great to see you.
1: Yeah,
2: and I will bequeath you some of my Pearl Jam stuff when I die.
1: Please.
2: Whether it be in 3 years or 8 years.
0: And Mike,
2: you'll still be younger than me.
0: Me and Mike are going to Vasani's. He's actually coming to my show.
2: We got a whole weekend. We're going to leave here in about an hour. And we are going to head down. In about an hour, we're going to be down at the Hooters in Newport Richey.
0: Yeah.
2: I got an appearance there for 2 hours. Then we are going to Vasani in Port Charlotte, where we'll be doing comedy tonight and tomorrow night. And then Sunday back here for the tailgate Sunday morning.
0: Yeah.
2: Are you still in town Sunday?
1: No, I leave Sunday.
2: Oh, get out of here.
1: Why, the Bucks in town?
2: Bucks are in town. We do a big tailgate party beforehand.
1: This is the hardest part of having a kid. There's so many sporting events. I would be hanging out all day going to the game. But
2: you want to get home to that kid. I get it. Yeah. I feel it.
0: I got to poop.
1: Again?
0: That hot dog went through me in a weird way, dude.
1: All right.
2: Ugh. Sounds like it came back.
0: I hope I didn't get sick because the grill wasn't cleaned.
3: Oh, that's not possible.
4: Dirty rollers.
0: Dirty rollers.
4: You're telling me a cheddar jalapeno hot dog at 8 o'clock in the morning off of dirty rollers is making your stomach upset?
2: Followed by a steak from Grillsmith?
0: Yeah. I feel like you guys are being passive-aggressive.
2: It's aggressive-aggressive.
0: You got a good point.
1: You probably had coffee and nicotine also.
0: Oh, I know.
4: Oh, yeah, you've been doing all those.
0: Yeah, and all that talk about that gay movie.
1: Strange by the Lake. Watch Strange by the Lake. If you think it's a bad movie, I'll give you $5.
2: The gay stuff won't make me not like the movie.
1: Oh, then you'll love the movie.
2: Yeah, I just remember how enamored you were by it. That's what it was.
1: Well, I recognize the humor in suggesting a movie where there's...
2: Gotcha.
1: Jizz.
2: And on that note, we're out here. Have a great weekend. The After Show with Johnny B is up next. Don't forget to go vote for Tom. I think it's the last day to vote for Tom. It's up on our Facebook page. You can vote for him to be in the Ace Hardware commercial. And then we will see you guys at the Liquid Lunch and then Sunday at the tailgate. Have a great day. And thank you again to Budweiser for those Rays tickets. Hope that guy enjoys the game as well. Anything else?
4: I think that's it.
2: See you guys Monday. Bye.
5: I'm hungry.
6: Yeah.
7: Oh, Steve Bobby, I'm a fool. I'm an old, fat, stupid fool. That's why.
8: What's really going on in your life?
9: Let's shoot Uma in the vagina.
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13: 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Fo-shiz, genuine. What's up, homie?
12: Bushy.
14: Bye.
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0: Good morning. We made it. It's Friday, baby. This is the Mike Calta After Show. I am your host, Johnny B. Thank you for being here on Fridays. You already know. One of the funniest comics around, the amazing Dick Roos in the studio. What's up, buddy?
1: What's up, buddy? How's it going, dude?
0: Oh, my God. We're going to get to a lot of stuff today, including a recap of your roast from last...
1: Can't play any of it on the air.
0: No. I learned a lot about myself, and we'll talk about that during the show.
1: Same.
0: And also, we'll recap some things from the Mike Calta Show this morning. Just an action-packed star fest this morning with Bobby Kelly in studio, Joe List in studio. So
1: yeah, I was listening this morning, taking the kiddo to school.
0: Yeah, a quarter of one of my favorite podcasts, The Regs, in studio with Mike Calta.
1: So. Yeah, it was dope.
0: Yeah. And then at one point, Mike Calta thought that it was Mark Norman. I don't know what's going on, but it was a lot of fun. We'll talk about that and more. And, I mean, I got a lot of stuff on the prep sheet. But before we get to that, I have to see if I can help some people win some money. Start the weekend the right way.
2: Here we go, Bone Fam. The Bone Bonus. Sponsored by Badger Bob Services. It's who we are. This hour's Bone Bonus keyword is...
0: This hour's keyword is... Big. This hour's keyword is big. B-I-G.
1: Baby, baby.
0: Head to the 102.5 The Bone app right now. Enter the keyword big before 30 minutes past the top of this hour. And that $1,000 Bone Bonus could be yours. Once again, that's big. I feel like they purposely made that my keyword. That's fine. Yesterday it was fat. Day before it was loser. good luck, everybody. If you don't have the Bone app, download that bitch. It's free. It's on iOS, Android, and anywhere else that they have apps. And just put the keyword in when you hear it and listen or pay attention for a weird phone number that you have not seen and answer that one. It might not be a Nigerian scammer or somebody asking you about your extended warranty on your car. It might be us giving you $1,000. So good luck. I talked to two people in the last couple of weeks that won during this hour. So it's a real thing. It's not like a 50-50 at a sporting event, but it's been a scam for years because I've never met anybody that's won that. But this is a real thing. If you didn't win this hour, you'll have more chances today at noon with JP, at 2 o'clock with Sinning, and at 5 o'clock with Garabo. So good luck to you, Bone Fam. Get that money, baby. Dick Roos, all up in the studio. You can see him doing stand-up comedy everywhere. Get a tattoo from him at a local tattoo over in
1: St. Pete.
0: Oh, is it St. Pete?
1: Yeah, it's St. Pete now. Yeah.
0: Okay.
1: We moved.
0: I just feel like it's still Pete Parkish where you're at. I don't know why.
1: Dude, well, it's because it's me. That's why.
0: That's true.
1: It's Pete Parkish anywhere I'm at, buddy.
0: Yeah.
1: Represent.
0: We had a good time with your roast last week. That was...
1: I had so much fun.
0: I didn't write a lot because I thought, this is a little roast, nothing big. It's your birthday, right?
1: It's the homies, yeah.
0: So I wrote like two or three jokes for each person on the dais. And those people up there doing 25, 30-minute sets. And I'm like, Jesus, I didn't know there was so much bad stuff about me. Apparently. Apparently. And I'm glad it was alerted to me at the roast. I'm fat.
1: No, man, you're just a good dude. That's all.
0: I didn't know that I was fat until this roast. I mean, it seemed to be a common theme.
1: Yeah. Dude, I think it's funny how much crap I got for that I used to do drugs.
0: Yeah, I know.
1: that's behind us.
0: Pussy.
1: Yeah, not one person was like, hey, man, really glad you got your stuff together. There was like, Roos used to do a lot of drugs.
0: We miss it when he was killing himself every night.
1: Yeah, it was a good time.
0: Yeah, it was crazy. And then apparently Lauren Gray thinks that I'm the biggest wigger in Tampa, which I was like, what is going on? She over and over, she's like, Johnny B wants to be black. I'm like, what is she? I'm looking around the room. I go, do I give that vibe? Like, I don't know.
1: I don't,
0: it would be cool to be black.
1: I mean, yeah, it'd be pretty awesome. I'd be taller.
0: Oh my God.
1: You know what I mean? I'd be tall.
0: Taller, real. Faster. Yeah. I love fat white girls. I would just be a magnet. Oh, it'd be beautiful.
1: My beard would naturally bead water.
0: Oh my God, dude.
1: I could eat soup again. That'd be awesome.
0: There's a chef on the Food Network. Oh my God, what's his name? He's got like a crazy African last name, but he's got this big, beautiful beard, but
1: is he the dude that hosts that show, Wild Card Kitchen?
0: Yes.
1: Oh, yeah, that guy's awesome.
0: But his beard, I don't know what he puts in it. It almost glitters. Like it's shiny, dude. Like he'll turn and a light will hit it.
1: Yeah.
0: And I go, God, he's mesmerizing me with this big, beautiful black beard.
1: All I ever wanted with my beard is I wanted like a Don King stripe. And I kind of got one, like on the side a little bit.
0: I got
1: like, you. Dude, like, dude, what, like,
0: Don King.
1: Yeah, like, no, you know, just the little racing stripe.
0: I hear you. Yeah.
1: I got one, but like, it'd be way cooler if I had like,
0: I catch you.
1: Like African hair.
0: That's pretty hot.
1: Yeah.
0: 800-771-1025. You'd like to join us today. Coming up later in the show, we'll have TM Powell on again. And he's going to, and it's going to be covering another word I hate to say, you know, because it's just too close to me getting fired by the radio company. But, he saw Digger.
1: Oh, dude, yeah, we're, I can't wait to hear about this one.
0: I just hate it, dude. I'm just, you know, it's one letter away from everything. I'm losing everything.
1: Every clip I've seen of that, it looks like that's my kind of movie.
0: Looks like an acid trip.
1: Yeah, like me and TM have a different movie taste. Like, dude, as far as like the Marvel Universe stuff, bro, I'm 40. I don't care.
0: Oh,
1: like,
0: man, you're so old.
1: Dude, yeah, but, like, I'm not into those movies, dude. Like, I grew up, like, a Scorsese, Paul Thomas Anderson, dude. Like, I like weird, long, three-hour movies
0: that
1: everybody else hates.
0: I mean, I like a good Scorsese. I mean, I like, I still like comedies. And it's like my wife, I can't get her to watch a comedy. She wants all horror movies.
1: Comedies now aren't, like, fun anymore. Like, I don't know, dude. I'm, like, a based on a true story suspense thriller. Like, dude, like, Inside Man is one of my favorite movies ever. Just so you know where I'm at. Like, I don't know. I like films. I'm not a like, ooh, Spider-Man's back kind of guy.
0: Whatever, dude.
1: Just doesn't do it for me.
0: All right. You not wanting to be a nerd is kind of nerdy.
1: Yeah. Yeah. No, and that's fine. But also, like, then you mentioned Teenage Mutant Ninja Turtles and I won't shut up.
0: Exactly. Yeah. See, dude? You can follow and interact on social media if you're not doing so already. Johnny B. Tampa on Instagram and everything else except TikTok. I started my food reviews on there about a month and a half ago, and I already got 1,100 followers because people love to see fat people kill themselves. You can follow me there. It's Johnny Beats Everything. It was supposed to be Johnny B Eats Everything, and then I read it, and I went, all right, Johnny Beats Everything. I guess that's fine. But you can follow that. This guy over here is Vile Ruse, V-Y-L-E-R-U-S-E, and also Legit Media is a brand new project that him and our boy Raul out in California making sketches. I'm part of a lot of it, and there's future plans that we got coming up for a whole series.
1: Very awesome future plans.
0: It's going to be great.
1: Talk about that.
0: Lots of sketches.
1: On the low.
0: It's a lot of fun. Yeah. We can't let you guys know too much, baby. Where are you going to be next doing stand-up comedy around here?
1: Tomorrow night, dude. I'm doing Don't Tell Tampa. I'm not supposed to tell anybody, but
0: everybody tells, dude.
1: Yeah. It should be, hey, tell everybody comedy.
0: I see. I used to not tell. I would headline those things.
1: Yeah.
0: And I would purposely not tell. I was like, this is cool, dude. Like, nobody's telling. And then I would see everybody else on the same card as me going, hey, guys, I'm Don't Tell Tomorrow with blah blah blah. I'm like, what are we doing?
1: Honestly, I don't even know. I know it's Tampa. I know it's on the Tampa side of the bridge. I didn't even look up the venue yet.
0: Like, good.
1: Yeah, no, I'm into it. You know,
0: you're doing it right.
1: I'm really trying to hold it down for the Don't Tell people.
0: Very nice. I will be at your new room in 2 weeks,
1: dude. It's Commerce gonna be Brewing. Awesome. Yes, I cannot wait. We gotta get tickets now, dude. We'll put up the link in our stories. I'll do that momentarily.
0: Yeah.
1: But yeah. Great, dude, great venue. Great people, too, man. It's hidden. You're going to love it.
0: It looks like, awesome. Like,
1: there's nothing out front. There's no storefronts. It's literally in the warehouse.
0: It is a Don't Tell, but we're telling. When you showed me the pictures from the first one, I immediately said it looks like a basement, like New York City club. You know, like,
1: it's got that feel.
0: Yeah, it's really, really cool. So I love that. So I don't mind doing pretty much any venue, you know, but sometimes you walk in and it's like, you know, it's like high ceilings and bright lights and, you know, just the seating's way away from the stage. And it's like, wow, man, this is going to be pulling teeth, you know. But your room, it's like all the seats are wrapped around this cool stage. And little room with the spotlight.
1: We went and set all that up. Yeah.
0: Yeah. It looks great. I like it when the room is just dark with the spotlight on the stage and everybody's kind of right up on the stage. It's better. You know,
1: yeah, I feel like the front row of cocktail tables should halfway like, pour over onto the stage.
0: Oh, yeah.
1: I should be able to put my drink on your table.
0: They do that at the Laugh Out Lounge. They built this rail in front of the stage, and they actually did this for Stormy Daniels when she came there a couple of years ago, or last year. because they needed a buffer so guys weren't going to try to grab her pee, I guess, you know. So I don't think she demanded it. They did it just to make her comfortable, you know.
1: Yeah.
0: And now when I go play that room, I go, it's pretty dope. You got this little rail right around the stage and people set their drinks there, and it's like, all right, you know, you're right on top of the crowd. So
1: that's how those are the best rooms. It always feels more like comedy is a better thing when everyone's close together.
0: Oh yeah, yeah, yeah.
1: Like, I mean, have you ever gone and seen a comedy movie and you've seen it like in a full theater? Everyone laughs out loud, no one cares because everyone's laughing. But you see that same movie in a living room with three people and it's just like
0: You don't
1: get that, like,
0: it's contagious. And you'll see that Side Splitters has a perfect setup, you know what I mean? Got the kind of low ceilings, you know, the tables are set up the way they are for a reason.
1: You have enough room to move around, but you're still like,
0: there's sight lines no matter where you're sitting. You're getting a good sight line to the comic. Nothing's, you know, obstructing your view. The sound is awesome. You got all the things you need. And then you can tell, like, when a big laugh happens, people around you make you laugh more. It's pretty cool.
1: Also, too, I think that, like, when you're, like, that close to people, people self-police the room, too, just like in the movies, where if the person that's, like, directly in front of you in the movies is talking, you're easier, like, you're more apt to be like, hey, dude, shut up.
0: Oh, yeah, yeah.
1: You know? Like, it's the same thing with the comedy club. Like, when you have, like, you've done shows where, like, it's, like, half full and there's gaps.
0: Yeah.
1: You'll get, like, one gap of people that just decides to start talking, but the other side of the room's like, shut up! Like, you know? But when you're right next to you, it's really easy.
0: I like how you kindly mentioned how I don't fill rooms, you know, during a story.
1: I didn't mean it like that. I'm just saying that we've all done a half full room.
0: You play a lot of empty rooms. You know how it is.
1: Yeah, no, this is part of that.
0: You know when they papered a room and you still don't sell out?
1: Speaking of that, buy tickets, Commerce Brewing. Next week,
0: it's gonna be great. I'm doing a coffee lounge next week too. It sounds funny, but I saw a video of the venue and it's pretty sexy looking in there. I go, dude, what is this place?
1: One thing I will say is this new generation not drinking as much, and a lot of people just in general, your generation, mine, and the generation after us, a lot of people are drinking less, and part of that is coffee shops and stuff like that are getting way cooler.
0: Oh my God, there's a coffee shop. I'm brain farting the name right now, but it's like a Cuban inspired coffee shop in West Tampa now. And they look like bartenders. They're like shaking the drinks,
1: putting
0: them in smokers and doing all this stuff. And it's all coffee drinks. Like, it looks like you're, you know, they're at a regular bar, but it's all coffee stuff. It's pretty crazy.
1: Gen Z needs a lot of coffee because they're all working three jobs.
0: That is true.
1: Poor
0: dude.
1: Kids.
0: In order to pay rent.
1: Yeah. They're like, I got to go to Amazon. Then I got to go to Walmart.
0: Yeah.
1: Then I got to go work at Vans. Like,
0: Speaking of comedy clubs, on the show today, two of my favorite comics, Joe List and Bobby Kelly, were in studio. Joe List at Side Splitters all this weekend. I believe most of those shows are sold out, maybe a little bit left on the late show, sidesplitterscomedy.com. Joe is absolutely hysterical. He's such a good writer, so funny. And then Bobby Kelly is at another fantastic club.
1: It's Bassani, right?
0: Bassani Port Charlotte. Another one that knows how to set the room up while they're serving fantastic Italian food and steaks and everything else. Great stage, great sound. I was there last week, and it was fantastic. So Bobby will be there tonight and tomorrow. Mike will be popping up on stage. I don't know how much comedy he'll do. The last time Bobby was at Side Splitters, Galvin and his wife were there. My wife and myself were there. And it's a legendary story at this point, but Mike went up, and it's happened to real comics more than, you know, more times than we want to admit. He went kind of blank on stage. So he was supposed to do like 5 minutes and then bring Bobby up, and he did a little bit of crowd work with somebody in the crowd. And then you see his face, and I go, oh, I know exactly what's happening to him. And he goes, all right, here comes my number one best friend, Bobby. I was like, oh, no, buddy. Yeah, so it was great. So he says that, you know, maybe he'll do some material. I hope he does. So
1: yeah. I think I like Kalta's just cadence in life. Like, just listening to him.
0: He's a funny guy.
1: He's got a very good voice, not only for radio, but he's got a very, like, easy to read voice. Like,
0: well, yeah, I mean, that's why he's, you know, one of the most successful people in the country in radio. So it makes sense.
1: He's got a natural cadence to him. I love it,
0: dude. Keep gargling his balls. He's probably
1: I'm trying not to.
0: In the car right now.
1: No way.
0: With Bobby Kelly on the way to Liquid Lunch. So just say more.
1: Bro, the minute it hit 10:01, they're like, dude, you guys want to listen to some tunes?
0: Nah, dude, I'm telling you, he's in the car right now. He loves me. Bobby loves me. They're in there right now. Probably listen to both of us. If they haven't tuned out because we've just been talking about nothing for a little while. But if you guys are in the car listening, look, guys, I just want to thank you for all the opportunities you've given me. You know, between Bobby Kelly and Mike Calta, I've got to see some great shows and do some unbelievable events. You know, it's good to have support from important people. You think I'm at Skankfest last year without Mike Calta and Bobby Kelly? Hell no. I mean, more Bobby Kelly than Mike Calta. Mike Calta kind of gave up, and then Bobby Kelly messaged me in like August. He was like, dude, are you going? And I was like, I haven't heard anything. He goes, give me 10 minutes, dude. 10 minutes later, I get an email from Skankfest. I'm accepted. I haven't gotten an email this year. I did submit like everybody else in March. I'm just saying, Bobby, if you're listening, you know, maybe.
1: Yeah, I submitted too, so just...
0: Oh, man. Oh, dude, if we went together...
1: It'd be a great time.
0: Me and Matt Fernandez was on it with me last year. It was a lot of fun. But knowing what I know now, like I know the lay of the land, I know what to expect from that festival, I think I could really shine a little brighter this time if I went. I was way too nervous too, dude. And Bobby told me not to be. He goes, just be yourself, you know? But it's like, I'm in a green room... And I, you know, I'm standing next to Bennington and Dave Attell and Shane Gillis and Tim Dillon, all these people. And I'm like, Jesus Christ, dude. It's like I'm at the Pro Bowl.
1: Johnny's like, I feel so small in this room.
0: It's like in Florida, I feel like I'm the man in Florida. I walk into a comedy room here and it's like, oh, Johnny B's here. Skankfest, I was like, I'm an open micer again. It's like, oh no, dude.
1: You actually, yeah, dude, shows here, I just hang out outside, dude. I'm like, I'm good out here. I like it.
0: It was fun though. I had such a blast. It was like nothing I've ever been in, a part of. It was crazy.
1: One of those things you remember forever.
0: Oh my God. 800-771-1025. We will get to some more recapping. And I want to talk about the Rays big playoff game tomorrow with you.
1: Dude. So
0: I know pumped. We're big fans.
1: So pumped.
0: And I got some more stuff on the docket here. Let me grab some phone calls. They've been holding patiently. Hello, you're on the Mike Calta After Show with Johnny B and Dick Roos. How can we help you?
3: Hey, Johnny, it's Matt and Yatsula.
4: Hi, Johnny.
0: Hey, yeah, these guys were at my show at Vasani last week, man. That was good to see you guys.
3: That's right. You guys did an amazing job. I was just playing her the clip where you forgot her name. You got the first right. You said Yatsu Mochu.
0: Oh, no.
3: And she started laughing about it. So I wanted
0: sorry,
3: to
0: dude. Ball. I'm sorry. Tell your beautiful wife, Godzilla, I apologize for getting her name wrong.
4: No, it's okay. No worries. It's fine.
0: She's like, what, was she Brazilian, Argentinian, Martian? Where's she from?
3: Venezuela.
4: No, you're right.
0: Oh, Venezuela. One of those states, that you know, one of those places that keep jumping over our wall.
1: Where they dance with the hips.
0: She is a beautiful lady. Thing. Yes.
3: Thank you.
4: Oh, thank you.
3: One other thing. I just wanted to say, let's go Yankees.
0: Oh, you son of a bitch. You son of a bitch.
1: No.
0: All right. Thanks, buddy.
1: Hey, buddy. Pineapple goes on pizza.
0: Go see Bobby Kelly this weekend, buddy. All right. Have a good one. Port Charlotte in the house, everyone.
1: That's all I'm doing. Anytime anybody Italian early, they're like, yeah, go Yankees. Pineapple goes on pizza. Just watch their
0: heads. Oh, my God. You know, it's funny. On my prep page, I have Rays versus Yankees. Call in and let me know who you're rooting for. And we have a lot of Yankee fans that live here.
1: Yeah.
0: Yeah.
1: Because it's so great there.
0: But look, honestly, I was a Yankees fan growing up because we didn't have a team. And I just had to, like, pick a team if I wanted to be a baseball fan. And they were so iconic. You know what I mean?
1: We were Braves fans growing up.
0: Well, because that was all you could watch on TV.
1: It was either that or the Cubs.
0: Right. But I was like, no, I'm not playing that game. And I liked Reggie Jackson. I liked the whole history, Babe Ruth, all, you know, Luke Gehrig, all these different people. And so I was just like, yeah, like I'm a Yankees fan. And I remember before we had the Rays, George Steinbrenner, the original owner that passed away, he did this thing with the Florida State Fair where he became like the ambassador, and he's the reason why they don't make you pay for parking still there. He's like, dude, people shouldn't have to pay to park at the fair. And I'm walking through with my brother, and I'm wearing Yankee stuff. This is like 1993, and I'm 450 pounds, right? And I'm walking through with this 5XL Yankee stuff on, and I see him with a few people, and I walk up and I go, "Hey, I'm the biggest Yankees fan in Tampa, and I just want to say hi. And he goes, oh, I'm looking at you. I believe you. I
1: was
0: dope, though, right?
1: Like, it
0: was pretty cool.
1: Timing.
0: Yeah,
1: timing is everything.
0: I appreciated it. And then he gives me a little chuckle, and he goes, we're going to go grab a couple of hot dogs. You want to come? And I was like, yes, I want to come. So I went over to the little hot dog stand that was set up there in the Midway, and he's buying hot dogs, and I'm eating hot dogs with George Steinbrenner and, like, these other rich dudes. I have no idea who they are. And it was like the most surreal thing in the world. So I heard all these stories about what a monster he is and all this stuff. And I was like, I hung out with him for 3 minutes and he was cool as hell.
1: My personal experience is pretty good.
0: Yeah, dude. And he fed me hot dogs.
1: You got me a hot dog. Like,
0: and roasted me in front of my brother. Yeah, he's a good dude, man.
1: Licked his thumb, cleaned my mustard stain off my cheek. You know, he's a really good guy.
0: I don't know. I liked him. But then when the Rays, you know, came to town, you know, I'm a homer, you know. So, I kind of had to go be a Rays fan. And I sucks at we're in the same stupid division. Now we got to play them. You know, the baseball needs to fix it, right? You shouldn't have all your best teams playing at the beginning. You know,
1: that pains me to say this, but I feel like they need to
0: need
1: to redraw some lines.
0: They need to make it more regional, like, you know, even mix up the National League with the AL. And,
1: dude, I'd be happy if we got rid of the divisions and just had AL, NL. That's it. You know,
0: as far as playoff seeding, yes.
1: I feel like just the whole season, it should be American League, National League. It should be like the top five teams from each side.
0: But if you did it regional, right, like they kind of do in the NFL, like if you had like AL South, you know, and you made it the Rays, the Marlins, the Braves, and then, you know, maybe one of the Texas teams.
1: Or if they pop off, like they were talking about doing a Carolina team.
0: That's what I'm saying.
1: Or Nashville, you know.
0: Now, if you want to go to away games and see your team, you're not traveling to friggin' San Francisco, you know, you can come over and once in a while they go, you know, out of their division. But I just think it would be better for rivalries and things like that, you know, if we could do that, it'd be fun.
1: It would be good to have that state, like what they used to call it, the Sunshine Series. They still call it that.
0: Grapefruit series with the Marlins. Yeah,
1: It would be good to have a little rivalry, but we don't. We have no, because when we're good, they're not. When they're good, we're not. We don't have a playoff rivalry. Like, you know, nobody cares about midseason games.
0: When are they good? 2001? 98. Get out of here, dude.
1: Yeah.
0: Yeah.
1: Marlins haven't been good in a while.
0: Oh, bitches. Mike out the after show. Who are you?
5: Hey, Johnny B. This is Dave.
0: Dave, what up, buddy?
5: Hey, man. People do hit that 50-50. I hit it last year at the Rays game when they were playing at the Yankee Stadium.
0: What? At Steinbrenner?
5: Yeah, I won $4,600.
0: Wow. Okay.
1: All right. We got one.
0: That is
1: proof.
0: Good. This guy works for the Rays.
5: Thing.
0: This guy works
5: Dave's
0: for the Rays.
5: Thing.
0: Yeah. What's up, buddy?
5: One more thing, Johnny B.
0: Yeah.
5: Go Rays.
0: Yeah. That's right, baby. Yeah. Raise up. Raise up, bitch. You don't say go Rays. What is this guy? Some rookie fan? It's raise up.
1: Dude, do you remember there's the people that wrote go Rays on their bellies?
0: Nope.
1: There's some dudes that used to hang out in the outfield that wrote like go Rays in their bellies.
0: Okay.
1: But what happened was the O guy and the R guy went to the bathroom.
0: Oh no.
1: Yeah, and that picture is all over the internet, dude. It's a shirt that, like, I was in Boston just walking around. You can buy a shirt with those dudes on it and it just says gays.
0: Perfect.
1: Dude, it's like almost like we should sell that shirt here. It's almost hilarious.
0: They do have Pride Night, dude. They should
1: the shirt, dude, is those dudes in left field.
0: Hilarious, dude. If you're on the way to the Liquid Lunch, it's happening. JP is going to be being pumped in live. Monica will be there at the Hooters in Newport Richie at 11 a.m. to 1 p.m. Mike Couto will be out there with Bobby Kelly. And you'll see all kinds of other dignitaries rolling in and out of there. I'll actually be running the board for those guys today because whoever was supposed to be running the board died in a horrific car crash. So
1: it happens.
0: It happens, dude. What are you going to do? Rest in peace.
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2: 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Back to the Mike Calta after

0: That's how we like it, though, when the weather is warm. And you're, you know, somebody that tends to sweat easier than other people. You like it when it's overcast outside. It's nice.
1: Yeah, I like my weather very Stephen King.
0: Yeah,
1: that's how I like my weather.
0: Yeah, I wouldn't be afraid that birds are going to crash into me as I'm trying to leave.
1: Yeah.
0: Yeah. It's good.
1: It happens.
0: There was not birds, but close to birds last night. And by the way, I'm Johnny B. That's Dick Roos. He's here with me on Fridays. You can see him all over the place. Vile Roos on social media. He's one of the funniest comics around.
1: I'm trying.
0: Working if you on don't it. Believe it, then have him open for you. See what happens.
1: Thank you.
0: You'll love it. You'll love it. Good decision.
1: Yeah, right.
0: Yeah, I do it to myself all the time.
1: It's a real baton smart. Race, man. I try to just pass the baton, dude. You know what I mean?
0: Oh, yeah. No, it's great, dude. I don't even do cocaine unless you open for me. And then I'm like, I better try.
1: There was a night that you were like, hey, man, you're closing. I was like, but it's your show. You were like, yeah, I don't feel like doing that tonight.
0: Yeah.
1: And then you went up and made me work.
0: Yeah, I did.
1: Like, ah.
0: I want you to know how it feels, you bitch.
1: It was good.
0: It was great, dude. No, you and I, no matter what order, it's a good show. But, yeah. Everybody, just be prepared for yourself, you know?
1: Dude, we should do a show where we get three of us that, like, are really hard to follow, and we should draw, like, on stage.
0: Just rapid fire, you know, insane assholes.
1: We should just draw straws on stage. We should all go up together at the beginning and draw straws for the order in front of the crowd.
0: That sounds fun. I don't know about that. It sounds a little gimmicky.
1: Yeah, I don't know. I like gimmicks. What else are you doing these days? You know what I mean?
0: Last night, I did a media night for a horror attraction in Bartow, Florida. So if you don't know where Bartow, Florida is, you're not supposed to.
1: It's in the middle.
0: Yeah. You just, you go like, let's go to Brandon, and then you'll pass Valrico, wave hi to my wife and I. We live there, and we don't want to, but, you know, that's where it's.
1: Past the cows on the right.
0: Oh, just Bartow. Keep going past Valrico. You'll pass Dover. Then you'll see a bunch of taco stands, right? A bunch of taco stands. And then you'll see, the outskirts of Plant City, and then more taco stands. And then you'll go past Lakeland for a half a second, and then you'll go past, Mulberry, and then more taco stands, and
1: yep.
0: Then Bartow, baby. Yep. And, it's in the middle of the country. And I think if you're going to go to a horror attraction, that's a good setting for it. Nobody believes it if it's in the middle of the city, unless it's like a building, you know, something.
1: If you're at a rooftop bar in Tampa, does it really feel like a horror movie?
0: No. Well, when you get the check, it does. But we go out there, and it's media night. And I'm not even thinking, like, what other media members are going to be there. But it's, like, horror YouTubers. And then me. I'm the only guy out there that's a comedian and a food influencer. Right?
1: So, yeah.
0: And I go, well, maybe they got some good food I could review. They have one little food truck out there. And I did a review of it. But, it was really... It was a cool event, and shout out to, and thank you for inviting me out, Blackwater Grave in Bartow. Fun. Very scary. They had two haunted houses, and they were very, very well done. My wife, she was very scared. And the scariest part, though, and I'm telling you this now, guys, go out and enjoy this attraction. And if you go out and see any of the other ones, Hollow Scream, awesome. Screamageddon, awesome. Halloween Horror Nights, awesome. But these are all outdoors, right? And right now in Florida, we have a new outbreak of, Tony Dungy fever, whatever it's called.
1: It's Dungeons and Dragons fever.
0: Yeah, the dungay.
1: Dungay.
0: But it's mosquitoes that are biting people and making them sick. The mosquitoes at this place in Bartow were the size of New York City pigeons. They were unbelievable to the point where one landed on my hand and I slapped it and it just stayed there and continued to bite me. It was like, yeah, you got to hit me harder than that, bro.
1: Slap me harder, daddy.
0: Yeah,
1: dude. Like, they want it.
0: Oh, dude, it just made him more excited. Yeah. It was like a Bartow mosquito, though. So, you know, he was like, hi, stop hitting me.
1: Yeah, his legs are longer than mine.
0: I'm drinking blood.
1: Yeah
0: right. So, but it was a good time. But Jesus Christ, man, does mosquitoes. I was like, why didn't we wear bug spray? Like, what were we weren't even thinking. I go, my wife is a nurse. You don't care about my health? Like, what are we doing? It's stupid.
1: Yeah. The most Florida thing ever, people start getting taken out by mosquitoes.
0: I haven't heard of a death from it yet, you know? It's
1: I'm not saying with this. I'm just saying in the future, the next time Tony Dungy comes around.
0: Oh,
1: you
0: my
1: know?
0: God, dude. Tony Dungy fever would be the best.
1: TDF, bro. Tony Dungy fever.
0: It'd be the sweetest, most holy way to die, you know? He's so soothing, you know, as he kills you. Really good. Really good defense, you know, but not against his fever. You know what I mean? There is no defense.
1: Yeah, and then the Gruden fever comes around and takes all the credit for the Tony Dungy fever.
0: Man, he took Tony Dungy's fever and killed everybody. Son of a bitch, not your fever. Oh, that's great. Phone lines are open if you'd like to join us. 800-771-1025. All right, let's get back on time. We got TM Powell calling in next segment. He has seen the latest, what could be the biggest hit out there, Tom Cruise, in maybe the most unique role I've ever seen him play. Digger?
1: He just looks rad.
0: It's crazy.
1: The prosthetic, he just looks awesome.
0: We'll talk to him about that, because he was very cryptic in how he was trying not to tell me too much via text. He was like, Johnny, I can't say a lot, but there's some stuff in this movie that is very polarizing. I'm like, you son of a bitch, dude. Stop dropping like text trailers on me and making me go see this movie. But we'll talk about that, and we'll do our Bucks predictions. Will they stay winless on Sunday? We'll talk about all that when we come back with TM Powell. You can follow him at TM Powell Media. We'll be right back.
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0: 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I got some news. I do have some news. Due to the Yankees bombing the crap out of the Red Sox 2 days in a row, I have, thanks to my good friend Vinny Tickets at TicketBash.com, I was able to get my hands on a pair of tickets for Game 2 of the ALDS between your Tampa Bay Rays and my New York Yankees.
1: Nice.
0: So that is going to happen on Monday. We'll give away those tickets Monday morning. Game 2 is Monday. Game 1 is on Saturday. Game 2 is Monday. We will have a pair of tickets to give away at 12 noon on Monday morning, courtesy of TicketBash.com. So that's pretty cool.
1: I saw a thing that, let me try and find it, that was for the first time, people were saying it was the first time ever because nobody can find it before. So unconfirmed, but pretty much. It's like the Rays and the Lightning and the Bulls and I think the Rowdies. Like there's all these Tampa Bay teams are playing.
0: On the same day?
1: On Saturday, yeah.
0: Traffic should be wonderbar.
1: Well, they're spread out. I mean, you know, downtown and midtown and St. Pete. And, mm-hmm. and
0: And the Bucks are home the next day.
1: Yeah. Yeah.
0: There's a whole lot of sports entertainment going on this weekend in the Bay Area, ladies and gentlemen.
1: We live in a cool city. I'm just, you know.
0: Yeah, you do.
1: But it is.
0: I don't know if you guys want to be playing the Yankees right now.
1: They're on, you know, the streak's got to end. It's baseball. They can't be doing that. That's not sustainable, and you know it.
0: You know, you don't want to be. That's what our big bats out
1: of the lineup. Is that your crap talking? Because bring it on. Rays are ready. What? Raise the F up. Let's go.
2: Okay. How you doing?
1: I mean, I just literally lowered you, so it doesn't even matter.
0: It's annoying as all hell, but I'll give it to you.
1: How about update it to at least the year 2000 instead of...
0: No way, man. This is how we roll.
1: 1970, whatever that is.
0: No, this is, believe it or not, that is, I believe.
1: Embarrassing, disgusting, awkward,
0: no,
1: losing.
0: It's definitely not awkward. There's no cursing in it. It's just repeating the same thing over and over again. It was a Bronx thing. I believe that's from the early Jeter era, the late 90s, 2000s.
1: I don't know how to update that nonsense.
0: I believe. I don't have to update anything. For the amount of smack talk I talk about baseball, leave it right there.
1: Also, you're not the biggest. Like, I'm not saying that you're not, you like them. I'm just saying you're not like the Yankees like I am with the Bills.
0: I'm not with my family the way you are with the Bulls, the Bills. You know what I'm saying?
1: Touche.
0: Like, you would run into a burning building to get Josh Allen out of there so we can play on Sunday. I'd be like, yeah, I can make a new family.
1: And it's not just me. I was watching this TikTok where the guy was walking around and asking people at the Bills tailgate this last week, if you were offered $1,000, would you take $1,000? Or if you don't take it, the Bills are guaranteed to win the Super Bowl. And they're like, I want $1,000. And it kept going up. It's like $5,000, $10,000. Like, no, I won. I've been waiting my whole life. And so everybody turned down the money and just wanted the Bills to win the Super Bowl.
0: So you would say.
1: Yes.
0: If you were able to take life-changing money that would help your entire family.
1: Define the amount.
0: $20 million. $20 million.
1: But what? Okay.
0: Your living a life where you never have a financial concern again, and you could take care of your aunts, your nieces, and your cousins, mm-hmm. right? And get them comfortable. Not to where they might not have to work anymore, but comfortable.
1: And
0: where
1: screw
0: they can
1: my
0: have
1: mom
0: a house.
1: Over where she won't get any?
0: They get, who?
1: And screw my mom over where she doesn't get
0: yes.
1: a penny? Score.
0: Yeah. You don't have to take care of your brothers and just your closest family members.
1: Yeah.
0: And you can do some charity work, right? I'm not talking about where... You know, they may or may not ever have to work again. If they choose to work, that's great. If not, their home is paid for. They got their wheels taken care of.
1: Yeah, I would take care of my cousin, Nikki, and her student loans and her house. And just, you know, she deserves to relax a bit.
0: But the Bills make it to the Super Bowl and lose again.
1: No.
0: Your entire family is taken care of.
1: Here's the thing with that.
0: I'm sending that no to everybody you're blood related to.
1: Okay, and you know what? And you know what I love about that? Good. Because everyone I'm blood related to knows me and is like, yeah, this means a lot to her. And it's lose again. You said lose again. Like, why? I'm not doing that. I'm not.
0: I don't know. I feel like your cousin with all the student loans. Like, why are you being such a selfish bitch?
1: She knows me, and she knows, and they unconditionally love me, and they would support me on that for sure. If with a loss, they don't want me to go and for a loss just for some money.
0: Yeah, but security. It's, you know, it's security, Monica. You'll never have that. You'll never have to worry about that again.
1: But the
0: ever.
1: Bills. But the
0: you'll
1: bills.
0: You'll never have that. You'll never have to worry about that again.
1: What, but the Buffalo Bills. Also, let's face it. We've discussed it before. I'm old. It's you're not offering a 22-year-old me this. You're offering I got another 45 years on this earth. I'm on the down swing.
0: No, you don't.
3: You could use the money to buy the Bills, and then you would own them.
0: Not with that kind of money.
3: Oh, maybe not.
0: He needs billions. I didn't offer $10 billion.
3: But if they lose, then maybe there's a better chance that you could buy them with the money.
1: I'm tanking. They're tanking.
0: I finally found somebody else that's as delusional about money as you are. $10 million to barely even buys you season tickets this year, these days, let alone buying the whole team.
1: All I know is, I love that my people are my people, because I wholeheartedly believe everybody at that town. Like, I know when I go to Bills games and watch with my Bills friends and the people in that and the Bills bar, we are all of the same mindset. It's not about money. It's about let's make this team win.
0: If I said I turned down $20 million so the Giants can have one more Super Bowl,

0: And the Bills go to the Super Bowl, they absolutely have to win. They cannot lose. It's just the way it is. There's no way around it. There's no losing.
1: Yeah.
0: So, well, do what you got to do, folks.
1: The good news is we will have, again, pair of tickets Monday, ALDS, Game 2, Rays, Yankees, courtesy of TicketBash.com. 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
1: Can we talk about the photo you posted of you being passed around like a joint between the Thunder from Down Under?
0: One, it's a throwback Thursday on both my Twitter, Bills Fan Monica, and my Instagram, Radio Runner Girl. And I will say this. I don't know what you said that, or I don't know what you mean by that. Like, what does that mean? Is it because I'm short? Like, what do you mean?
1: No, but the way the guy's holding you like a baby. Like, he's holding you because you're tiny, and these guys are big dudes.
0: Yeah.
1: And he's just holding you. I'm like, he could just pass you around that group. Easy breezy.
0: I mean, I wouldn't object. That guy that I'm sitting on his lap he's just so smoking hot. I just remember thinking, I can remember being like looking at him like, how is this man human? He's so hot.
1: Yeah. Some of those guys are a little weird looking.
0: Who's looking at anyone but that guy that I'm sitting on his lap? He was just hot.
1: Yeah.
0: He's just hot. And also, I had just seen him take his clothes off and stuff. So that was kind of cool too.
1: How much of his clothes? Mm. Like, you saw his winky?
0: I was winkyless, but I did see like naked ass cheeks and you know, a bulge of sorts. And,
1: okay.
0: You know, it was a fun experience. The sports, we're totally neglecting the fact that the sports chicks, I ran the board for the sports chicks when I first started on radio, and, they were a lot of fun and they were kind of crazy. You could see even Lynn Austin was in that one along with BL and Heather. And, we had fun. We had a little girls' night out thingy. And you can see in that picture, and I'll straight up say it, yes, I was hammered. I mean, just hammered. Like, just how am I not drunk at a strip show? I don't know how they're not more drunk. But me, I'm all like you said, a little girl on this guy's lap.
1: He's literally holding you like somebody would hold a baby.
0: Because I was leaning in. I think you're supposed to do like they were. Like, Heather and BL are like sitting, and they're sitting up, and they're, you know, it's for the picture. They've got a pose. I'm all like, let's get on this guy. I was not playing it cool at all.
1: Yeah.
0: Yeah.
1: How much?
0: It was fun.
1: Let me ask you this. You're in a relationship with a dude and things are intimate. Because you're talking about these guys, you said you walked on, you saw their naked asses, right? You didn't see frontage, but you saw their naked
0: it's
1: asses.
0: Not bulges, but yeah.
1: So they're wearing.
0: They were shaking stuff.
1: Right. So they're wearing like a G string or a thong, right?
0: Yeah.
1: Okay. If you were dating a guy and things were intimate, first time. And he walks out of the room and he's wearing a thong. Hmm. Are you?
0: Does the rest of him look like Thunder from Down Under, or is he just beer gut guy?
1: It's not a beer gut guy, but it's the dude you met at. It's what was he? Clown or cowboy? Which one was he from?
0: Oh,
1: the
0: Russell. He was a rodeo clown. Yeah,
1: rodeo clown. It was the rodeo clown guy you met. Good looking dude.
0: Yeah,
1: you know,
0: yeah.
1: Or hook up, whatever it is.
0: Yeah,
1: but you went on a few dates. And then, you know, he decided to take it back to his place, your place, whatever it is.
0: Yeah.
1: And he comes out of the room and he's wearing a thong.
0: If it was specific Russell, because he was just a fun, funny guy, I would like it. It'd be silly and I'd laugh. And I'm like, what are you doing?
1: But what if it wasn't silly? Like, what if there was no joke to it and he just came on and it was straight?
0: I would bust his balls and be like, you wear a thong? Is this like, are you doing this for this, or do you really just wear this every day? Like, I would ask him that. I mean, it's weird not to ask.
1: You don't think that would be a mood killer?
0: How is that a mood killer? It's a mood killer for him walking in with a thong if we don't mention it.
1: I don't disagree.
0: We have to mention it. Otherwise it is a mood. If we don't mention it, it's in the back of my head. I got questions. It's distracting. I got to get it out there. And if he's like, yeah, I like a thong, I'm like, good for you. And then we bang. And then afterwards, I'm like, okay, so now I got questions. Why do you wear a thong? How long have you been doing it? What made you think about, like, I would have questions.
1: Does that change the trajectory of said relationship?
0: No, I would ask questions after. Like, if he's just, he's tried boxers and it's too loose, or he's tried, you know. If he does likes those, that's his thing. He can't, you know, that's
1: because as a dude who's been shopping for his own underwear for as long as I can remember, I've never even seen a thong in a men's section.
0: Oh, yeah?
1: Never. Now, I've seen stuff on, like, you know, Adam and Eve and like sex toy
0: shops.
1: Ooh,
0: the elephant beak.
1: I mean, you know, novelty stuff.
0: Yeah.
1: But I've never seen like actual dude thongs, you know, at Macy's.
0: Maybe this is an undiscovered little niche here, and department stores need to get on it.

0: It could be. Ernie's would online
1: you,
0: one.
1: What? Would you wear it?
0: There's no, I don't understand. I don't get the reason to. For
1: if your wife wanted you to for a sexy night?
0: I mean, if my wife wanted me to, I probably would, but I can't see that happening. I can't.
1: If your wife said, honey, I'm really wanted, like, you're in a hotel room, no kids. It's like a night, you know, it's everything, no holds barred. And she's like, I just wanted you to wear a thong underneath parachute pants.
2: Oh, with the tearaway pants.
1: Yeah. Yes.
2: Walk in.
1: Yes, sir. You do it, right?
0: I mean, if she wanted it, I would probably do it.
1: I love it.
0: I would probably do it for her. I can't see her ever saying, hey, great idea. Why don't you go get yourself a thong and I'll get us a room tonight and we'll go, and I'll just be like, a thong? And she'll be like, that's what I want. Like,
1: you heard me. Yeah.
0: What do I care?
1: Go get it.
0: What do I care? It's not like she's going to be like, okay, you lost a bet. I need you to go down Main Street USA in Disney World wearing a thong before the police come and shoot you.
1: Yeah.
0: You know? Ernie's on line one. Hey, man.
3: Hello.
0: Hello.
1: Hello.
3: Monica, I got to say, you're bananas. I take that money over at that Super Bowl win. Mm-hmm. I've been a diehard Phillies fan for 50 years. Somebody said to me, either take $20 million or the Phillies win the World Series. I'm taking the money. They can not win the World Series for 10 years. So I don't care.
1: I am definitely bonkers. Or what did you say? Crazy? What, I am definitely bananas. I'm definitely, thank you for saying banana. I'm definitely bananas without a doubt, but it's happening.
0: Jesus.
1: I mean, listen, you know.
0: You saw a Bronx Tale.
1: I can't believe how shocked you are. You know me. You know
0: shocked.
1: What I live and breathe. You know.
0: I'm not I threw a big number at you. I didn't just throw a big number at you. I threw a big number and your relationship with your family at you.
1: But you also said lose.
0: And you shunned them. I guarantee you your cousin Nikki with all the student loans is like, yo, how about we back that up?
1: I think if I would have paused and thought it over for sure if the Bills were to win that Super Bowl. To go and lose, it's not even a question in my mind. I'm not taking it. Just no. It's a big difference. That's the whole goal. That's the goal. It's going to happen, gotcha. JP. I have the T-shirt.
0: Okay, now what if they won it this year? Mm-hmm. And then someone next year said, I'll give you $20 million, but the Buffalo Bills get to the Super Bowl and take the L.
1: Now we're talking. Ooh, I totally just. Now it's a whole other. Now, I don't know. I'm not saying yes for sure, but there's more, way more thought. Way more thought. I don't know.
0: You think. I know you're a religious gal, somewhat. You think when God made you and sent you into the world, he turned around to his friends like, wait till this one drops.
1: What are you saying? I don't know what you're saying. I don't understand, but I'm going to take it as a compliment.
0: You know exactly what I'm saying.
1: He broke the mold. He's like, I'm making the best one possible right here.
0: And wait till they get a load of this little Mexican one. Woo!
1: He's like, all right, listen, hear me out. We're going to give her a bunch of crap in the beginning, okay? Just wait it out. Wait it out, and then when you do, I'll unleash her on the world. And here I am. You're welcome, JP.
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0: on Real Raw Radio. A couple quick things. Numero uno, tomorrow, Monica is going to be broadcasting live from the Hooters in Port Richey for another Bone Liquid lunch. Calta will be there as well. They're going to be giving away a whole bunch of prizes. And registering you Bone Fam for a trip for two to see the Bucks in New Orleans. So that's pretty cool. So that's tomorrow, 11 to 1 at the Hooters in Port Richey.
1: Do you see what the first 50 people, they're upping their game. The first 50 people get a little cooler and a six-pack of beer. And then the first 100 people get a beer. So, like,
0: damn.
1: Beer, yeah, we're getting generous over here. I love it. Like, why wouldn't you come out?
0: The first 50 people are getting a cooler and a six-pack?
1: Yeah.
0: And their first beer free?
1: I don't know if they can double that. I would imagine, yeah, but I just know with the first 100 and the first 50. I would imagine.
0: Look at that.
1: Yeah, I don't, but I'm not here to make the rules. But even if you don't, you still got six in your cooler, so stop bitching.
0: Bud Light getting all crazy.
1: Yes, in a great way.
0: That's cool. Yeah. So that's tomorrow. Go see her at Port Richey Hooters. And what I went to mention before, due to the fact that I got the Rays Yanks tickets that we'll give away on Monday. Today, for Dead Guy in the Envelope, will be a pair of tickets for your Lightning home opener this Saturday night.
1: Oh, people are going to try and figure that out.
0: We got those too.
1: Now, will you still do that if it's the first caller who gets the
0: right? It is what it is. What am I going to do?
1: Okay.
0: What am I going to do about that?
1: Come on, people.
0: Did you see what happened with Spike Lee last night?
1: No.
0: So the Yankees have this thing called Legends Club, and all those seats that are behind home plate, the really, really good seats.
1: Yeah.
0: Those are called Legends seats, right? And when you have Legends seats, you have access to the Legends Club. And it's basically a Yankees catering hall underneath the stadium. Right. Okay. So you go in, you get there early, you can have dinner. And when I tell you have dinner, I'm like, these bitches fried. I went one time as somebody's guest, and it was probably the single greatest time anything I've ever seen at a sporting event. And I do the Giants. I'm lucky enough to get into the Giants Coaches Club every once in a while, thanks to Vinny. But this Legends Club thing is, they fried me chicken cutlets, Monica. Do you understand? The guy was like, would you like chicken cutlets? I'm like, no, thank you. He's like, are you sure? And I'm watching him put them on the fry. I'm like, you're frying chicken cutlets now? He's like, yeah. I go, I'll take two.
1: They won your heart right then.
0: 100%.
1: Yeah.
0: It was great. The only thing, I mean, it's, Monica, all the food you can possibly want, including your, you know, the chicken fingers and hot dogs and all that stuff, but high-end prime rib, sushi, shrimp, you name it, lobster, whatever you want, it's all there, right? And Spike Lee was there yesterday before the Yankee game. And from all reports, was being very, very cool, very cordial, taking pictures with fans, signing whatever he wanted. And then he went and got himself a table and left room for people. So if anybody wanted to come join him, talk about the Yankees, whatever it was, go do it. Right? It'd be super, super cool.
1: Yeah.
0: Some jerk off goes in front of him, holds up a camera, like a video camera, like a video thing, and is trying to take a selfie. He's like, hey, Spike, how about you give us an F Palestine? And Spike snapped, and a kerfuffle ensued. You know what a kerfuffle is, Monica?
1: I do. A kerfuffle? I don't know why that would ever.
0: You know what you don't want at the Legends Club at Yankee Stadium is a kerfuffle. You know why? Because those seats are thousands of dollars a piece. And I can't imagine what they are for the playoffs. He got thrown out immediately.
1: What? I don't understand why.
0: That's what I'm trying to say, man. What are you going to do? You like, that's more.
1: So if they're having a conversation, like, and this is such a far-fetched scenario, but this is what, you know, I'm not sticking up for the person because that's idiotic, but I'm just trying to understand the perspective. I don't understand why. So in this far-fetched situation, maybe somehow, some way, this person went up to Spike Lee and they got along and they were having a conversation and, you know, they're vibing and they were feeling each other. Okay, hey, we're getting along. This is cool. And then somehow, some way, the conversation for some reason leads to that. And then Spike Lee says something like, you know, and then it can go to that. Mm-hmm. But how you think you're just going to, hey, I don't understand that train of thought. That's to me, that's the only scenario I see that line busted out.
2: And like, what is he gaining from that?
1: I don't.
0: The chance to go viral, like he got, you know, so now what are you going to, you're going to cancel Spike Lee? They're going to protest Spike Lee because he's pro, you know, pro Palestine, or if he's anti Palestine, the other side is going to be like, either way, you know what I'm saying? Like, you're at a baseball, you're at a playoff game at Yankee Stadium. You're experiencing the best of the best as far as what it's like to have a sporting event in the United States. I mean, it's that next level.
1: They say baseball, American pie, like it's America, you know.
0: Take out the American. Monica, they're frying chicken cutlets. I don't know if you heard me before.
1: I'm not as impressed, but I know that you love
0: that. Hot chicken cutlets. Prime rib, lobster.
1: But did they have hot dogs?
0: That's what I said to you before. They had all the, it goes from chicken fingers and hot dogs.
1: Yes.
0: And then on your way out, there's a whole candy station. Mm. You can have, whatchamacallit? Not Captain Crunch, the caramel popcorn thing. With the tattoo in it.
1: Snicker, what?
0: No.
1: Oh, Cracker Jacks.
0: Cracker Jacks. Cracker Jacks, cotton candy. You name it on the way out. You can make yourself a sundae. The only thing that's not included in there is the booze.
1: Okay.
0: You got to pay for booze, which
1: like
0: a not
1: hot dog.
0: A problem.
1: Are there like, what other, like, is there potato salad? Like, I don't need.
0: There's, yes. I'm okay. Just going to go a blanket yes.
1: Okay, I don't because need the only,
0: until you get to SpaghettiOs, I'm going to be like, they probably stop short of that. But they're going to give you real food. Should you want pasta with sauce and that kind of stuff, it's all there. It's an amazing, amazing experience.
1: It sounds luxurious, like upper echelon quality, it's, classy, no
0: it is every it is
1: flipping.
0: You are probably the only person that would turn their nose up out of that. Too bougie.
1: As long as I don't have to dress up. It's a baseball game.
0: No,
1: right?
0: Spike was wearing a Yankees vest over a red Yankees jacket with a red Yankee cap on and his white glasses.
1: That's always
0: the next thing you know, he's sitting next to actor Nick Turturro that is sitting there and enjoying the game. But before that, this prick has to go up to him like, hey, F Palestine, right? He'll say F Palestine, Spike.
1: Why are we doing
0: and then
1: that?
0: Spike immediately gets out of the table to like go F because he knows what the guy's trying to do. You're trying to get him.
1: But don't
0: and
1: give it to
0: so
1: him,
0: that
1: though.
0: You're going
1: to
0: get your viral moment. Now, you're just a douche. They couldn't get this guy out of there fast enough. Security is just like, points right at him. You,
1: and
0: let's go.
1: Not surprised if he's banned for the, and he can't come back like for the rest of the series or whatever.
0: It would not surprise me if he was banned from the stadium for life.
1: Oh,
0: the Yankees don't play around.
1: Well, then don't, then F-A-F-O, you know?
0: They don't, and this is it. I hope they kind of, because you got to go down a lot of stairs to get into that place. I hope they pulled him out by his ankles and bounced his teeth off of every step on the way out.
1: You don't need all of that.
0: Yeah, just picture it. It's good.
1: You picture it quickly and in detail. I just think.
0: Doof, doof, doof, doof, doof. Landing. Doof, doof, doof, doof, doof, doof, doof. Street.
1: You hit street thud. And I really feel like you would still keep going. I think it's just enough. And you're going to hit him where it hurts if you tell him he can't come back at all.
0: Yeah.
1: Like that's going to have way more. The bruises will heal. He can't go back.
0: We just can't undo this thing, right?
1: Well,
0: this whole everybody's searching for their viral moment. Everybody's searching for that thing.
1: But I don't think it's everybody.
0: No matter what. No, not everybody. It never always. Whenever I say something, just go with, I'm leading with never always. It's not every single person. I'm not doing it. You're not doing it. But it's no, we're not getting this genie back in the bottle.
1: I mean, no. I mean, social media is never going to go away. So if you have social media, there are certain people. And you can't let, like in my head, I just don't let them win. I don't have to watch them. I don't have to give them time. I don't.
0: Right.
1: Like we have our own individual choice that we can do, but you can never stop that. There's always going
0: to
1: be people.
0: I'm not talking about if he wants to be pro-Palestine, anti-Palestine. I'm not talking about that. Mm. I'm talking about going for that gotcha moment, going for that moment that's going to make them a 10-minute celebrity or that's just. I'm sorry, man. Maybe I'm just too old. I just could never wrap my head around that at all. I can't. It just doesn't.
1: It's not your thing, and I get that. And you've been vocal about, you know, it's not what you do, or you don't think of it. Like, if there's a situation, my first thought is, okay, let's put this on social, and yours is, I forgot I had a phone. I understand that's not where you go. And you don't have to necessarily, but all I ask is that you understand a lot of the rest of the world
0: is. I know. But And I don't mind if you're doing something funny and it just happens to go viral.
1: Yeah.
0: But when you're when you're trying to get your moment on the back of somebody else's miserable moment.
1: Yeah.
0: Now you're next level douchebag.
1: Yeah. No. And you're right. I like most the ones that aren't staged, the ones that aren't trying, the ones that aren't,
0: right.
1: that aren't even trying to be controversial. The ones that are just like the innocent ones. Was this last year or the year before that? Remember that old man? I forgot his name, and he sat at his dining room table, and he was like, just him by him. He's like, it's just me. My family's gone or whatever. He's like, and I wanted to have a party because I'm all alone for the holidays.
0: Yeah.
1: Remember? And then the entire internet got it, and people showed up, right. and a beer sponsored it and sent beer, right. and people were having in their own towns.
0: That's
1: and
0: right.
1: They live streamed it, and people in their own towns were having parties, quote unquote, with him
0: because with that
1: live stream. That's the stuff I like.
2: We need
0: You know which one I like too, which I feel like is one of the earlier ones, but I'm probably way off because I don't pay that much attention to it, was the guy on the skateboard drinking the cranberry juice with Fleetwood Mac playing in the background.
1: Yeah.
0: All right. What would you say?
2: Dogface was his name or something.
0: That's what his name was, Dogface?
2: Mm-hmm. I think
0: next thing you know, he's getting like a lifetime supply of Ocean Spray and probably a couple bucks. And that thing just went ballistic. And the Ocean Spray marketing people are like, is this really happening? Is this real?
1: Listen.
0: Did you do this? Anybody? This is just
1: It was amazing.
0: That's a win and a half.
1: That's what I'm here for. That sort of thing.
0: Yeah.
1: And there are, at least with my algorithm, there's so many more of that than there are of the stupid people that are just trying too hard.
0: Yeah.
1: So I just remember that part of it. And JP, I feel like, ironically, I truly feel like if you were on social more, the things you do and the things you say, I feel like you would go viral way more than the rest of us because you have a way. You know what I mean? Like, I really feel like if you did take it.
0: Said something this morning on the other show. My GM sent me a text message. She goes, what is wrong with you?
1: Yeah, exactly.
0: I guess I could add one of those moments.
1: I don't even
0: remember what we were talking about. I know what we were talking about. Are you guys following this execution thing? Mm-hmm. This woman in Tennessee?
1: Yeah, who didn't die with the two lethal injections.
2: Oh, that I didn't
0: know. So, you know what? We'll break and we'll come back and we'll get into that a little bit. Because that thing is nuts. Ooh. The timeline, the whole thing is nuts. It's not exactly a feel-good moment. Warning.
1: Apparently, to go back, there's a tiramisu dessert station
0: At
1: the Yankees. The whole station? What else do you need? I mean, like, what do you put on? I don't...
0: Monica, you're not a sweets person. If you were, you'd take your clothes off and jump naked into a vat of tiramisu.
1: If you told me there was like a French fry bar and like there's French fries and I can put like bacon bits and like tartar sauce and like pepper and
0: what
1: stuff on it, I'm in.
0: Wait a minute, what?
1: Like a bar, like a, you know, toppings bar.
0: No. I understand the concept. Did you say bacon bits and tartar sauce on your French fries?
1: Maybe I dip them, but yeah, that'd be a
0: try. Tartar sauce.
1: Try it before you bitch. And I'm not the only one, so I know I'm not weird here. It's a thing.
0: Tartar sauce on French fries? I'm not saying it's
1: better
0: than
1: ketchup.
0: I just never, ever heard of it.
1: Better than ketchup.

0: Forget about it.
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0: 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About 17 minutes away from the Bone Bonus. Another shot for you to win $1,000. And I forgot to mention earlier, for the newbies, if you want to watch the show, you can do it. Just go over to YouTube, put in 1025 The Bone, the YouTube page pops up, and boom.
1: Hi.
0: There you go.
1: Hi, people. Hey, Monica, JP, you can call me Dr. Monica now, because I have a diagnosis for you.
0: Hold on a second. I wanted to get to this. I'm sorry. Death Row Lady.
1: Yeah.
0: So if you haven't been following this, this woman, Christina Pike, she was scheduled to be executed. She was the first woman to be executed in Tennessee in over 200 years. Back in 1995, she was 18 years old, and she tortured and murdered a classmate. Some people say there was like Satan involved, and there was like she was jealous over this girl. This girl might have did something with the boyfriend, whatever the hell it was. Not only did she kill her, but she tortured her first, and the whole thing is just crazy. Gross. So she was 18 in 1995. She's now 50 years old, and she was supposed to have been executed a few days ago, and I think it was on Tuesday, and then the very last minute on Tuesday, a court stepped in and put an injunction on it, right? A temporary injunction. And then it shot right up to the Supreme Court, and the U.S. Supreme Court is like, nope, she's got to go. It's over. So last night, Wednesday night, she was strapped to the gurney, and they gave her not one, but two lethal injections. And she was just laying there snoring.
1: That's, and the fact that she was snoring.
0: What? Didn't kill her. The headline reads, Christina Pike still alive and snoring after two lethal injections as the Tennessee governor halts all the executions. So now what happens, you got the attorneys on her side are saying, you know, she had not lost consciousness. She was still had a heartbeat and she was audibly snoring. They come in and saying because They get her out of there. They get her to a hospital. Now she's being provided life-saving measures, which is kind of ironic.
1: Right?
0: And then her lawyers hire a doctor, right? So now this doctor's retained by her attorneys, and that doctor is saying she's likely to have a brain injury as a result because they waited so long to provide her with life-saving measures. Because they were trying to kill her, right?
1: Mm-hmm.
0: So now, it says, it's very possible that as a consequence of the delay of the beginning of resuscitation, she will have a brain injury. So now she's alive, but she's probably quite possibly going to be like licking walls for the rest of her life if they keep her alive. Because you know they're going to come in and be like, well, you can't put her to death now. Meanwhile, she would probably want to be put to death now. Yeah. She was already at peace.
1: How do you, like, that's the thing. How do you mentally get past what happened? Like she was snoring and then she wakes up and she's like, wait a minute, I'm supposed to be dead. I was just injected. I don't know how that works.
0: I don't know. She was saying that audibly she was heard by witnesses that were there. Cause you know, they always have to have witnesses to these executions.
1: Yes.
0: She said, my arm feels like it's about to burst. One spot is really, really throbbing. And then it said the convicted killer said that she was going to leave this world the same way she spent most of her life, in love. She said she had love for the people who were out there hating on her. And she closed her statement with saying, I'm at peace. I'm ready to be free. Then something about celebrating her freedom. And then she closed with, this is a happy day. So at this point, you got somebody who was ready to go, right? Now they effed the whole thing up. Now she might have a brain injury. Mm. Now you know they're going to be like, well, you can't do that.
1: Well,
0: like now the legal arguments are going to go back and forth. But now she's like a shell. She'll be like, there's a good chance she's going to be like a shell of a human being.
1: And then the state will have to take care of her.
0: Right.
2: Wow.
0: I'm saying bring back the firing squad.
1: Nope.
0: That's
1: not the answer.
0: Why not?
1: Because how many?
0: So you think this lethal injection stuff, which she is not the first person to
1: No, but they
0: have the lethal injections.
1: No, but let's do a study of out of 10 or 100, how many, if depending on how often it happens. But also then, because it happens even once in a million, let's figure out another way. That's not the firing squad.
0: Why not?
1: Because it's 2026 and we can come up with a more high tech, better way.
0: Why does it have to be?
1: If
0: they're
1: going to
0: die, what does it matter the way? It's not like she's going to be tortured
1: and
0: painful.
1: It's archaic and you know it. Let's not act like it's...
0: I'm being 100% serious.
1: I'm going to use the word obtuse.
0: She's
1: going to
0: die.
1: You're going to get mad.
0: That's it.
1: You're being obtuse.
0: I'm not being obtuse. I'm being dead serious. You got a bunch of people with guns. One person's got the bullet. They're marksmen. And it's lights out. I don't see the difference.
1: It's archaic.
0: Or hanging. That works.
1: Listen to what you're saying. I know that you know that that's not
0: you're giving me way too much credit because I don't know. All I know is this. It works. You know what? You throw somebody off
1: hanging
0: the gallows pole there.
1: Work too. Hanging is that you can mess that up. You can also mess up the firing squad. What if the person of the six people, the one person, and he's off and then he tries to try three times? All of these methods can be off, okay? The bottom line is because we're in the year that we're in with the technology we have, blah, blah, I'm with you. We can refigure it out because maybe that's not the best way, but it's not firing squad or
0: how about this? Ready?
1: No.
0: Ready?
1: What?
0: Tell me if this is obtuse. Feed them to wolves.
1: Why not just do the pigs like in that one movie?
0: Yeah.
1: Yeah.
2: Make it like gladiator style. Put them in like the Colosseum, release the wolves and
0: yeah,
2: it's the whole thing.
1: No, you just said gladiator. Okay, this is how long ago. Again, archaic. It is now time to maybe find another solution. But that we're not going back in time. We're now here and we're going forward. And also, if you ask me, I don't know why I'm saying any of this. I'm anti death penalty. I don't like any of this. This is all for all these reasons and more.
0: I know you are, but this woman, you know, she committed a crime that deserves.
1: Yes.
0: That deserves the death. She tortured a woman, a girl, a young girl. She tortured a young girl, classmate, and killed her.
1: She should never see the light of day.
0: Absolutely. She shouldn't have made it to 50.
1: And that's the other thing with this. If we're going to revamp stuff, okay, fine, whatever. In certain states, there are death penalties, but it takes, I mean, because of the appealing and everything. And like they were just like 1992 or something. Someone just did something. They're just getting executed. Like it's just, what's the difference? Just keep him in jail. Like, why are we even bothering with it anymore?
0: This one was, 1995?
1: Yeah.
0: 96?
1: I mean, that's just way too long.
0: When was it? I'm not crazy, right? Yeah, 96. 95. Yeah, it takes too long.
1: They're allowed appeals. That's the justice system we're in. And then you said it went to the Supreme Court. It's allowed. All of that's allowed. But I feel like I don't think there should be a death penalty, but if there is, let's get it done. You're in the meantime, everybody's like, oh, I'm not going to try.
0: Yeah.
1: You know how much it costs to house a prisoner as opposed to just killing them? Yeah, well, you're still housing them for 30 years or whatever. Like, it doesn't make any sense.
0: And on that, we don't disagree.
1: Yeah.
0: On that, we don't disagree. I don't feel like saying bring back the firing squad is obtuse. Jared, line one.
1: Well, that's not obtuse. You're defining it as.
3: Hey, guys. Love the show as always.
0: Hello.
3: JP, I believe 110%, I'm sorry, Monica, but I believe the firing squad. Unfortunately, that's the way I feel. And, you know, when she goes back to jail, our taxes pay for it.
0: Now,
3: you guys have a good one.
1: You've been paying for her this whole time. You have been paying for her this whole time.
0: Well, the people of Tennessee are.
1: And I'm saying, the Tennessee people are. And I'm saying, so if we're going to look at changing something, let's change that part of it. The part of that it takes forever. Specifically, if we're going to have.
0: You got to change both parts because this way is not working. She was snoring.
1: I know. No, I know. And both parts can be. Both parts. But I'm saying it should happen quicker.
0: Can you imagine being the dudes, the cops, well, the medical staff that's in the room?
1: Do
0: this whole thing and one turns to the other and go, she's snoring? I think
1: you
0: she's
1: have to
0: snoring.
1: Remain stoic. Like, you cannot, what are you, like, right, as your job?
0: Or you're in the gallery, right? Because you have to have people that go there to watch it. A lot of times it's the one who's about to be killed, their family members or the people who the crime was committed against. They're usually there to watch and, you know, because they have to be witnesses.
1: Well, yeah.
0: Can you imagine? Like, you're sitting there waiting for this thing to happen, and next thing you know, you see everybody that's in the room just start whispering to each other. I would die to know what they're whispering. You know what I'm saying? I would want to jump through that glass. I would need to know what you guys are talking about right now. They need to be mic'd up. It needs to be like an NFL sideline.
1: You want a play-by-play? You want a color person, like a color analyst in there?
0: Yeah. Anthony, line two.
4: Yes, good morning, y'all.
0: Hey, man.
4: I say bring back the guillotine and make it like a public forum, charge for ticket price, and the state can make money.
0: Well, there is that. And there are enough sick bastards. You're very obtuse, sir.
1: It's not
0: very obtuse.
1: Would you understand what I was referring to? It was your defending of using an archaic system. Like,
0: it's not obtuse.
1: Because you were defending it. Because you were saying, you know, you're being obtuse when you're defending that. I know that you're smarter than that. I know that. So, yes, that is obtuse. I know that you know better.
0: You're giving me too much credit.
1: And you're pretending. Oh,
0: I am not pretending. There's no part of me that's pretending. You can go old school and just bring in a mafia guy, put two bullets in the back of the head and call it a day. For all I care.
1: Mental note. Don't ever put JP in charge of any of this nonsense.
0: Why not?
1: No.
0: I tell you what. My promotions background, I could definitely build an audience around it. That's for sure. I can get some people to that party.
1: I'm going to a guillotine. Like, what do people? What is wrong with you?
0: But it works, and you're not sitting there second guessing. She's not going to a hospital because she didn't die.
1: So exactly. I'm not saying there's anything right. Like, yes, and I already said it needs to be improved. I think the length of time that it takes someone to get executed, if they're going to do that, which I don't agree with, needs to be improved. There are things that can be improved, but again, improved going forward, not backward, not back the horrible things.
0: What do you think? We hooked some mask up to her that just sucks out her last breath and we call it a day? We just move on?
1: I don't know. Just something quick and humane.
2: Put a VR headset on them and trap them in a virtual reality for the rest of their life.
1: That would suck.
2: Yeah.
0: Or they leave it like...
1: See, that's psychological torture. Again, it's not humane. Like, we need just to be done with it. If I shouldn't even happen, but if it's happening, let's just be done with it.
0: Well, what about the... you remember the video, the Metallica video for One, where the guy's just trapped in his butt? Like,
1: it's why I learned the Morse code. Because
0: He can't, speak. He can't do anything. He's just stuck in his own mind. He just wants them to kill him, but he can't communicate to them. So he starts doing Morse code with his eyes.
1: Yeah.
0: Mm. SOS,
1: and that's the only way. Yeah.
0: Kill me. SOS. Yes. Kill me.
1: Yes. Do you want that? Or do you want a more effective, quicker, more humane way?
0: Yeah, I just want quicker. For somebody who did what she did, I don't really care about humanity because the girl she murdered wasn't done humanely either.
1: No, at all.
0: And she, that's what I'm saying.
1: And for that, she's going to die. So let's just make her die, not inject her twice and
0: guillotine. Guillotine. Ain't nobody bounced back from the guillotine. Nobody. Ben, line six.
1: What do you do with the head?
0: Put it on a stick for everybody to see.
1: Oh, my God.
0: Go ahead, Ben.
5: Yeah, you're absolutely right. 50 Cent got shot 9 times and still survived. So the firing squad, there is room for error.
1: That's true, too.
5: But
0: 50 Cent wasn't shot by marksmen with laser pointers, with, laser dots.
5: Yeah, well, that's true, too. That's true as well. Off with the head.
1: No, wait a minute. You switched so fast.
0: These are my people. I love you all so, so much.
1: Yes, they are. All your people, for sure.
0: Who you want to talk to, Monica?
1: Let me see the screener here. Brian, Tom, George, Nick, and Michael. I'm not even looking onto the right. I don't know what they want to say. I'm going to pick Michael.
0: Okay. What's up, Michael? How you doing, man?
6: Hey, I love you guys. You guys have an amazing dynamic.
0: Thank you.
6: I have an idea for a execution method that Monica could even agree with, hopefully.
1: What's that?
6: It's called self-execution. You put them in a room with a chair and a noose, and you play Mariah Carey, All I Want for Christmas, Loud and Free.
1: I like Mariah Carey.
6: Thank you.
0: That is inhumane, sir.
1: That's inhumane. That is the line. What about Baby Shark? Or I want my baby back, baby back, but then never say ribs ever. I want my baby back, baby back. Never say ribs ever. No.
0: I'd go with Mariah Carey.
1: No.
0: Outtakes from live performances where her voice is a disaster.
1: Stop. You stop. I don't know how Mariah Carey got dragged into this.
0: Hey, I gave you the lines to pick. You picked them.
1: Yeah, I did.
0: That guy's not my fault.
1: I'm Michael.
0: This one will be my fault. George, line four.
7: What up, JP? What's up, Monica?
0: Hey, buddy.
7: Hey, man. Hey, first of all, let me get this out of the way. after demolishing the Red Sox, the trashy Red Sox in New York.
1: Oh.
7: Is everybody thinking the Yankees are winning the World Series now? Or what?
0: Bet your ass we are. We got pitching and bats at the same time. If the bats stay alive, look out.
7: You care to make it interesting?
0: I already did. I got $100 with Ian Beckles.
7: Oh, you did? Oh, really?
0: Yeah.
7: Hey, listen.
0: Just happened a little while ago.
7: All right. Real quick. With the technology they have today, I'm not even sure if they actually have any humans anymore, because you could easily have, somebody shot dead center in their heart with the proper ammo, where they're just going to explode hard in a second. They won't miss, a computer with the laser. You know what I'm saying? So, I don't know. But, I mean, it's, and you say, well, is the guy going to sit there and bleed out for about 20 minutes? Are you supposed to now save a life? You know, it's rough. I just think 30 years was a long time.
1: Thank you.
7: To put this teenager onto death row. You know what I'm saying?
1: Yes.
7: So I think
1: the family, like people are saying, the family, they might not. What if the mom or someone else passed away and didn't get to see the justice that was inevitably what was supposed to happen?
0: That's something coming from somebody who doesn't believe in it.
1: I don't. But if it's going to, I don't want it to happen. But if it, I mean, the reality is it's a thing. And if it's going to be a thing,
0: right,
1: then the people affected should have closure. And
7: Monica, what about the mother of the actual killer? Does she want to sue now the prison?
1: Maybe.
7: The state of Tennessee? Maybe. And the laboratory that did the mixture. You know what I'm saying?
1: Yeah.
7: Because I guarantee you, her heart should have stopped. They make those things foolproof. That woman, that lawyer is going to sue everybody. You know what I mean?
1: Yeah.
0: 1,000%.
7: Go Rays.
1: Go Rays. I want him to win the tickets.
0: Yeah, if you think that guy, that they are not suing, they're not, her family is not going to sue the state of Tennessee, we're crazy.
1: So let's take all of this unnecessary, let's say take some attention, okay, and put it towards improving the length of time and the way it's done. Like, this hopefully would maybe draw attention to that, and people in charge can maybe make some adjustments.
0: We can fund the study with $1,000.
1: Oh, you bitch.
0: How about that?
1: You bitch, I had it right here. And then we started talking. I got all involved.
0: Nice.
8: Here we go, Bone fam. The Bone Bonus. Sponsored by Badger Bob Services. It's who we are. This hour's Bone Bonus keyword is...
0: gas. Used in a sentence. After eating Monica's enchiladas,
1: all right,
0: everybody got really, really bad gas.
1: Why couldn't it have been like car gas? Like, what? There's no beans in my enchiladas.
0: After eating Monica's enchiladas, everybody got really bad gas.
1: All right.
0: Now take the word gas, go to the free 102.5 The Bone app. Again, if you don't have it, just download it. It takes 2 seconds. And look for where it says The Bone Bonus. And then you put in the word gas and you hit send. And then hopefully at 12:30, you're getting a phone call saying, hey, congratulations, you just got yourself $1,000. It's really that easy. So go do that. And if at around 12:30 you get a phone call from a number you don't recognize, just answer the phone, because if you don't,
1: then you're out of the money. Someone else is getting your money.
0: See, I could dial it back with the cool jams.
1: Is that what this is?
0: It's not?
1: Alex, how old were you, or were you alive when this song came out?
0: No way.
2: When did this come out? I know this song.
1: Early 90s,
2: Early 90s. I was born in 97.
1: Boom. There's your cool vibes right there. There's your cool tunes, JP.
0: Good God. So good.
1: Lean into it. Just be old.
0: I feel like
1: if
0: I keep this on long enough, I'm going to get all those vibe listeners coming over. They're going to stumble on us and stay.
1: Maybe.
0: That's the goal. This song was so goddamn good. Jesus Christ. You couldn't go anywhere without
1: it. If even you heard, like, in your little metal world of all, you heard it and you liked it, then clearly that says something.
0: I mean, you couldn't not hear it.
1: I mean,
0: I can appreciate any good music. I just did, what did I do, 40 minutes yesterday on why, everything positive about Billy Joel?
1: But you also said bad things about Mariah Carey, who's like an icon, a legend, a voice for the ages.
0: She had a moment.
1: And it was right around this time, by the way.
0: Yeah, she was really lighting the world on fire then. And then she started realizing, I got to bring some rappers into my songs. who should I bring? You know what? Get me Old Dirty Bastard.
1: Yeah. Yeah. For real, though. That was the song.
0: We'll be right back.
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0: Hour number two of the show brought to you by JustCallMo.com, Tampa's injury attorney. We will get the dead guy in the envelope in just a couple of minutes. 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
1: It's full season.
0: There you go. It's all happening.
1: Love this time of year.
0: A quick little reminder, this Friday, tomorrow, Monica is going to be at the Hooters in Port Richey for the next Bone Liquid Lunch. She'll be there from 11 to 1. She'll be broadcasting live. Kalt is going to be there. She dropped some news before that the first 50 people there are going to get a six-pack of Bud Light and a cooler that goes along with it. And then the rest of the 100 are going to get, or all 100, I'm not sure, are going to get their first beer for free. And everybody can register for a trip for two to New Orleans to see the Bucks and the Saints. So there's a lot going on. Good reason to go hang out with Monica tomorrow from 11 to 1.
1: Yeah, huh? I love, and this is seriously serious. I do like meeting people because, you know, we sit in this room. You know what I mean? It's fun and I like it, but then there's no people. So, like, I love to meet the people, come out and say hi.
0: I know you do.
1: It's a good time.
0: Good for you.
1: I'm a lucky girl.
0: Yeah, you are. You said you wanted to ask me something. What is it?
1: No. Oh yeah, that's right. I forgot. It was like, yeah, whatever. Yeah, no, I was going to say, I said earlier, call me Dr. Monica because I have figured out, I'm diagnosing you with something that I don't think you're aware that you have.
0: Let's add another one to the list. Go ahead.
1: Doc Mon, you can call me if you want.
0: Probably not, but go on.
1: I do believe there are times that you suffer from what we in the medical business called IMS.
0: I am a mess?
1: Yes, you are. But that's not what it stands for. It stands for irritable male syndrome. Okay? You can try and shove the PMS on the ladies all you want, but there's...
0: I'm not shoving. You're acting like PMS isn't a reality.
1: Saying you use it against us and try to...
0: I don't
1: try
0: use
1: to
0: it against you.
1: Hold
0: no,
1: it
0: we,
1: against
0: play
1: us.
0: We play defense. We play defense. Do I not say... How many times do I say to you, are you, you know... Where we at? And you said a couple days away. And I'm like, okay, now I know how to play defense.
1: Where we at? You got to learn this. How early on did you figure out you had to learn?
0: Long time ago, sister.
1: Well, I'll tell you
0: this. Together a long time.
1: There's 20 years in the research of this IMS situation, and they're kind of figuring it out. And basically, it's just about your level of testosterone. Should we talk to Mo? Doesn't he see someone for his testosterone?
0: I see some of my urologist for testosterone.
1: Okay, well there you go. And apparently, when the testosterone levels decline, you might be suffering from IMS and their symptoms. And I want to make sure that you know how to recognize them.
0: All right, shoot.
1: Okay, all right. There's three different categories. The first is psychological and emotional. Okay, mm-hmm. So do you get irritable, aggression? Anxiety,
2: yeah.
1: Depression, mood swings, emotional instability, ding, ding, ding, ding, ding, and reduced self-confidence and motivation.
0: Self-confidence, no.
1: Motivation,
0: yes.
1: They're putting them together. Reduced motivation.
0: I'm going to give myself a no on that one.
1: All right. Well, okay. Well, you got all of them except for that last one.
0: Right.
1: So far, it looks like you might have symptoms of irritable male syndrome. Okay. So the next ones are physical.
0: Okay.
1: All right. Do you get fatigued? Do you have are you lethargic? Lethargy, I guess. Reduced sexual desire and performance. Uh-huh. Muscle weakness and loss of lean muscle mass? No. Okay. Insomnia, increased abdominal obesity, belly fat. Are we being honest?
0: Yeah, I'm back down on two. I think I'm at 194 right now.
1: But when you go up, do you think that's when you have irritable male syndrome?
0: Let's continue on. That's not good. We don't need to go into the weeds here, lady.
1: All right. And there's the third and final category is cognitive. So. And this one, I just put one long ding. Difficulty concentrating. Check. Impaired decision making. And memory problems. Yeah. Yes. Okay. So now when you have low testosterone and you're displaying these symptoms.
0: But I don't have low testosterone. That's the scary part.
1: Well.
0: Because I'm on testosterone replacement, TRT.
1: Oh, are you? Like Mo?
0: Yeah.
1: Well, they're calling it
0: for a while.
1: You ready for this? They're calling it menstruation.
0: And
1: now that you're older, it's Manopause.
0: Listen, when I was in my late 40s, yeah. I think we talked about this. Like, that midlife crisis thing was for real.
1: Yeah, did you get tattoos or a car? You traded in your car?
0: That's when I got my sleeve of tattoos. I bought a Jeep with a 3-inch lift. I did the whole, you name it.
1: Yeah.
0: You name it. I had all of it.
1: Well.
0: It was real.
1: I believe it. And all kidding aside, I would like for men who are listening to maybe think about this for like half a millisecond, you know, right. Check your mood and see, you know, maybe this is me. Maybe some other people or my girlfriend or boyfriend or whatever. Maybe it's me.
0: Right. But what are they saying to do? So are they saying you just go get testosterone and that'll make all this go away? Is that what they're saying?
1: And again, they've been researching it for 20 years, so they're trying to still figure stuff out.
0: But you led with low testosterone can cause all this.
1: Yeah. Well, it says here that your doctor may help give you meds for mood, sleep, libido, or check your testosterone to see if you could benefit from a boost, fixing up your diet and exercise routines, managing stress and stuff like that. So.
0: Yeah. Bulls on line one. What's up?
1: Go.
0: You there, buddy?
1: I mean, he's on and he's up. I don't know what to tell you.
0: Hello, Bull.
1: I don't know why I doubt myself. I'm looking. I'm like, yes, it's on. Yes, it's on.
0: No. Self-doubt. Sign of PMS.
1: I am. I'm self-doubting. I think I'm doing all I can do.
2: And he was like, I've been dealing with menopause for a while. We're like, oh, man.
1: He could shed some light on the subject. And then he just, maybe he was crying.
2: It got the best of him.
1: I will say this. There's no mention. Like with me, I know I will cry at a Publix commercial if it's like, the holiday season and they have those extra feel goody ones and I'm PMSing. Like it didn't say anything in these symptoms about like crying or being sad or weepy.
0: That's the one thing I don't do. But you know what my new one is lately for like the last few weeks is I'm waking up multiple times a night just to look at the clock.
1: What?
0: And then going right back to bed.
1: They say you're not supposed to. If you wake up in the middle of the night, don't look at the clock because then your brain starts thinking, okay, I have this many more time. You start thinking.
0: It's literally why I'm waking up. I'm not waking up and eating. I'm not waking up, for anything. I'm not even really waking up to pee. I mean, I do once in a blue moon, but... And these two kind of things kind of go together. Like, I stopped... I used to be good for one trip to the bathroom a night.
1: Why are you sleeping through the night? Just fall asleep.
0: But that's all I want, Monica. But for now, whatever reason, like twice a night, I'm waking up, just look at the clock, and it's usually somewhere near the same amount. Like I'll fall asleep around 9:30, 10. I'll pop up at around 12 or so. I'll look at the clock, but okay, I got plenty of time. Go back to sleep. And then I'm popping up again. It's usually around 3:50 something. And now I know I got a half hour left.
1: That's the thing. But will you stop if you just don't, like when you wake up, don't look at the clock. Just keep, I'm awake. Okay, now close my eyes again.
0: It's in my subconscious. I'm not doing it on purpose.
1: I mean, but you can stop yourself.
0: No, you can't. Not in that state, you can't. I can't do that. It's literally, I'm waking up to look at the clock.
1: And I don't usually. But if I do, I know that you're not supposed to look at the clock, so I don't look at the clock.
0: I don't know what to tell you. The only way that would happen is if I pulled the clock out of there, but then I'd probably just reach for my phone to find it. Again, I'm not conscious.
1: Is your phone near you? Is your phone within, you can reach over and grab it?
0: Yeah, because that's my alarm.
1: Oh.
0: That's my alarm.
1: So what's the clock then? Just a regular clock, not an alarm clock?
0: There's an old school clock radio on the far end of where my head is, on the opposite wall from where my head is on the bed.
1: So that you have to get up and turn it off, or you don't use it?
0: No, we don't use it. It's just a clock that's in there. Well, I don't even know why we have it.
1: This is what you do. You just solved your own problem, sir. You take your old-fashioned alarm clock thingy, and you plug it in next to your bed, and you use that as the alarm clock. Now, you can use a backup on your phone, like set it for like 3 minutes later, then your alarm's going to go off, so you'll have it.
0: The alarm is not the problem. It's me looking at the alarm, looking at the clock. That's all.
1: Then don't look at it.
0: Okay. Bull line two, what's up? He's back. What's up, man?
1: Bull.
3: Hey, JP, it's Bull.
0: Yo.
3: Hey, listen, man. I want to talk a little bit about menopause. My wife is 5 years younger than me. She's in her upper 50s. I'm in my low 60s. And how many years do we have to go through this? I think we're on probably year 11 or 12. The heat, if I'm too cold, I'm crying, I'm laughing, I can't deal with this, man. At some point, I got to be honest with you, I think she's playing me to get her way. This is getting out of control, man. We're talking like 12 this. Years of this right now.
0: Well, my old boss, I used to kind of laugh at him because, you know, he was older. Right now, he's probably circling 70 at this point. And when he was going through it, like he would tell me stuff that he had no business telling me. But he was going, like, he went through his wife went through menopause.

0: and I'll do anything. I'll definitely do it. I appreciate you guys. I love you guys.
1: Hormone replacement therapy. Tell to look into it.
2: I'm hoping
1: because that's definitely made a little bit of a difference. What?
2: I'm hoping by the time that like me and my girlfriend get to that old, that like technology has found a way to get rid of menopause. I think
1: I'm telling you, this hormone stuff, this hormone replacement therapy stuff that was shunned in the past. Now all of a sudden you're starting to see the peptides. You're starting to see everything come out. I'm telling you, it's going to be different.
3: Is it drugs?
1: It's not. I mean,
3: it's drugs.
1: It's peptides.
3: Is that drugs?
1: And it's basically, you know, estrogen and testosterone and balancing your hormones with the doctor. So it's not drugs. It's stuff that your body automatically makes. But as you're going through menopause, your body's either making too much of one or too little of one. And it just needs to be balanced out.
3: And then next, you know, she grows a beard.
1: Is it possible? Yeah, you know, but I don't think it's possible. My wife and a bunch of her friends are all doing it now. It's been a game changer for all of them.
3: Well, that's, to me, I'm so sorry about the was it Rock or Gunner or whatever the guy's name was?
1: Bull.
3: I'm so sorry, but I'm more concerned about what your wife is going through and how she's being able to. So if she can find happiness with the hormone, then I'm happy for her and her physical body actually doing things. It's tough being a woman.
1: I have a friend of mine who shall remain nameless.
3: Does it rhyme with?
1: I can't.
3: Okay.
1: Who I tried. Was going through some really, a female, who was going through some really, really dark times. Really dark. Like that word had been mentioned to me on more than one occasion. So then I start tapping in friends and then, you know, we create a circle around her and, you know, just try to get this thing going in the right direction.
3: Yeah.
1: And then all of a sudden, she was on vacation, and she was a completely different person. And she was texting me while she was away, and I had said, you know, send me food porn, because, you know, she was in Italy or whatever you know. And I'm telling my wife, I go, Nick, I go, I don't even recognize this person I'm texting. And then all the way at the end, she goes, this is hormone replacement therapy kicking in. It's the new me. And I was like, oh, my God. When I tell you a complete 180, a complete 180, I was so happy for her. So happy for her.
3: Yeah. When you can see that result.
1: When you go from, you know, telling me you want to die multiple times to all of a sudden living your best life. Mm-hmm. And everything's great just because you went to a doctor, they got your hormones figured out. Remember that time I did a segment and I said to you that it was like a huge, I don't remember the exact number, a huge number of divorces were implemented by women going through menopause.
3: Oh, yeah?
1: You don't remember talking about? You got so mad at me.
3: No, I don't.
1: And then,
3: but all I can think of right now is what about all the ones with the guys who are going through and they cheat and they go through their second, what is it, midlife crisis or whatever?
1: Right. I mean, and listen, women cheat too. But this whole thing was, it was about, you know, then all of a sudden they come out of menopause or they get it fixed and they realized maybe this wasn't, it was a really, if I find it, I'll look for it. I'll find, if I send you the article,
3: it sounds
1: it was
3: like
1: a really,
3: men going through their midlife crisis and then realizing afterwards, oh, wait, this wasn't. It's the same concept only for women. It's what it sounds like.
1: Yeah, but the guys aren't going looking for divorce because they don't want to give them half the stuff.
3: They would just rather cheat and not get caught is what you're saying.
1: Listen, women cheat and not get caught, and women cheat and get caught. As a matter of fact, after Dead Guy, I got a really interesting angle on the whole cheating thing.
3: And you make it sound like just because women do too, it makes it right. Both of them are wrong.
1: No.
3: Both of them are wrong.
1: How come you're going to hate this so much?
3: Why then? Don't.
1: All right, I'll ask Alex.
3: Oh, that's a loophole and you know it.
1: Alex, how come two Asian people can't create
3: don't do it.
1: A white child?
3: Don't do it, Alex.
2: What was it? Because two whites can't make a Wong?
1: Two Wongs can't make a white. There you go. Thank you, everybody.
3: Feel when there was a sales lady who recently is not here anymore, but her last name was Wong. So how you feel about that?
1: Right. I feel fine. She's not here anymore.

0: She can't complain. That was a good one. Come on. Come on.
1: Was it?
0: Come on.
1: No.
0: All right. Four tickets for your Tampa Bay Lightning Saturday night for the home opener.
1: They've got room to bring me.
0: They might. You don't take up a lot of space. I got the dead guy is an actor and a director. I would say stick to movies with this dude. But he did a lot of television. But even though he did a lot of television, I would absolutely stick to movies for this guy. Long career. Excuse me. Long career. Monifa.
1: All right. I'm sticking to the movies. And so I'm going to ask my trademark question. Was he ever in a franchise?
0: Yes. As a matter of fact, he was in a franchise. All right. 800-771-1025. So you got an actor.
1: It was Alex Chopliver.
0: Oh, I'm sorry, Alex. Go ahead.
2: I had my question already.
1: You should have seen him sit there. He was like,
0: What is it? My apologies.
2: No, you're good. Was he known for any specific genre, or was it one specific genre he's known for, or was it multiple ones?
0: Is that a yes or no question, Alex? Yeah. No, it's not.
2: Either yes. Oh, yeah, wait. I don't know.
0: See why I skipped right over you?
2: Was he known for comedy? I'm tired.
0: Was he known for comedy? No.
2: All right.
0: Did he do some comedy? Yeah, but he's not best known. He did, you name it. He's done all different genres. Comedy is in there. Drama's in there. Sci-fi is in there. The whole deal. All right, 800-771-1025. Now you ask yes or no questions. If you get a yes, you get to go again. If you get a no, we just move on to the next call. You take the clues, you put them all together, and when you figure it out, like I said earlier, you get a pair of tickets to the Lightning home opener this Saturday night against the Washington Capitals. All right? 800-771-1025. It's Dead Guy in the Envelope on 1025 The Bone, Real Raw Radio.
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0: It is Dead Guy in the Envelope, and today you're playing for your chance to go to the Lightning home opener Saturday night against the Capitals. Benchmark Arena, 7 o'clock. Clues so far. You got a guy, he's an actor and a director. Focus on the acting. And he did a lot of TV too, but I would focus on the movies. All right. That's going to be what gets you there faster. 800-771-1025. Let's start with K-pop Jason, line one. This ought to be good.
24: Is his movie was in the 90s?
0: He had movies in the 90s, yeah.
24: Then I guess I'm going to make a guess at John Candy?
0: No.
1: K-pop Jason.
0: Only one who had movies in the 90s?
1: No, K-pop Jason is a really nice guy. He's BFFs with Mike Helta.
0: Okay,
1: like he calls
0: cool.
1: That show all the time or whatever.
0: Thanks, Mike. Thanks, Mike.
1: Thanks, K-pop Jason.
0: Thanks, Jason. John, line two.
25: Hey, was he in Smokey and the Bandit?
0: No. No. Let's go with Robert on line six.
25: Yes. Was he in his 70s when he passed?
0: Yes.
25: I just took a blind guess. Is it Sam Neill?
0: No. Nope. Gene, line four.
26: All right, JP, was he in Cannonball Run?
0: No. Gavin, line five.
27: Hey there, was he in Star Trek?
0: No. Steve, line seven.
28: Is he an American?
0: Yes.
28: Was he in a sci-fi based franchise?
0: No. Stephanie, line three.
29: Was he in Saved by the Bell?
0: No. I'm telling you, even though he did a ton of TV, stick with movies. I promise you. I'm assuming this is Sexy Mark on line eight.
30: Hey, good afternoon, my friend. How you doing?
0: What's up, buddy?
30: Hey, did he die in the 2000s?
0: See.
30: The franchise movies he was in, did it have anything to do with a big scary fish?
0: No. No. It was not in Jaws. Todd, line three.
31: Hey, great show, guys. He in All in the Family?
0: No. No matter how many times I say movies, everything will go after television. I'm telling you, don't do it. Chris, line four.
32: Yes, was he in Final Destination?
0: No. Sean, line two.
33: Yeah, did he have anything to do with any of the Avengers films?
0: I don't believe so. Nope. did not have anything to do with Avengers. Monica, you want to do you want to do Nerd Notes?
1: Ja.
2: Whoa.

0: All right.
1: So delete?
0: Yeah.
1: Okay. We have an actor, an American actor and director of a focus on acting. And he was in movies. You know him best from lots of TV, but focus on movies. He was in a franchise that was not sci-fi based. He did movies in the 1990s. He died in his 70s. And in the 2000s, he's not known specifically for comedy-only genre.
0: No, he's done a little bit of it, but not, you know, he's done the action stuff. And, hi, Lo Paul is on line five. Hey, buddy.
1: Oh, no.
2: Oh. Hey, JP, was he ever on Johnny Carson show?
0: As a guest, I mean, it's quite possible. I don't know for sure. Who are you getting at, Paul?
1: You all right over there?
0: I'm dying.
2: Well, I hope he's... I'm talking about Dick Van Dyke.
0: No. No, but Monday's your time to shine, Paul.
1: Yeah. I hung up.
0: High, low, red, black.
1: Yeah.
0: Monday at noon.
1: I might be sick on Monday.
0: Be there or be square.
1: I might be square.
0: Ryan, line four.
3: Hey, JP, did this guy die in 2017?
0: No. Kyle, line one. Kyle.
4: Hey, guys. Hey, first of all, JP, you've got to get an alarm clock that projects the time onto the ceiling. That'll be a game changer for you.
1: I've seen those.
0: Yeah, I'm just waking up and looking at the clock. It doesn't matter where the time is. I'm just looking. That's the problem.
4: Gotcha. Did this guy have any famous kids?
0: No. Jill, line two.
5: Was he in Goodwill Hunting?
0: No. There's a question that you guys normally ask that nobody has asked yet that will speed this game up tremendously.
1: Think, people, think.
0: Ben, line three.
6: Hey, was he in the franchise Alien?
0: I don't believe so. No. Chris, line five.
7: Did he die in the 2020?
0: Yes.
7: Was he the director of A Few Good Men?
0: No.
1: Mm. Well, they're making them work for their hockey tickets, at least.
0: Yeah. John, line six. Might get another batch of
8: notes. Did he direct a lot of the Brat Pack movies in the 80s?
0: No. All right, I'm going to help you guys out here because this is going to take forever. He ain't white.
1: Oh.
0: You guys never asked, is he a black guy or a white guy? You know, he's a blacker. Okay. Tony, line eight.
9: Yes. Well, did he direct Sweet Sweetback's Badass Song?
1: What?
0: Dan, line one.
10: Oh, boy. Okay, yeah. I was going to ask if he was white or black, but okay. Was he 77 when he died?
0: No. Close. Rick, line three.
11: I was on hold. Is he white or black?
1: You got to ask a yes or no question.
0: That's not a yes or no question.
11: Was he black?
0: Yes.
11: Singleton.
0: No. Don't focus on the director. Focus on the actor.
1: Acting in movies, people.
0: Acting in
1: an
0: movies.
1: An African-American movie franchise actor.
0: Right.
1: Let's go.
0: And he did all different genres. He's done some, done action.
1: Died in the 2020s. This is really narrowing it down.
0: He's done comedy. Basically, just stay away from Westerns. Stay away from Westerns. Damon, line six.
12: Was he part of the movie Shaft?
0: No.
1: Shaft.
0: Robert, line eight.
13: Did he have anything to do with John Wick?
0: No. Jesus. Jim, line four.
1: You don't get to have it both ways. It's either long or short.
0: I know.
14: Was he in the movie Cocoon and have diabetes?
0: No.
1: Diabetes. That guy's
0: pretty
1: white.
0: Sure both of those are wrong. John, line two.
15: Other hey guys, was he married to a famous actress?
0: Nope. Nicole, line six.
16: Was he in He Got Game?
0: No.
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0: Four. 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
17: Leaves are changing. Everything is getting pumpkin spiced. Soon it'll be only 89 degrees in Florida. And oh yeah, we're giving you a chance to win
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0: 1025 The Bone. Good morning, everybody. It is Monday morning, October 5th, 2026, and we are coming to you live. Good morning. How is everybody doing today?
1: Good.
0: After a quite disappointing football Sunday for us, but a very exciting sports weekend for Tampa Bay.
1: For sure.
0: As your Tampa Bay Rays beat the Yankees in game one. The Lightning beat the Capitals in their home opener.
1: Yeah.
0: And then the Buccaneers crapped the bed again at Raymond James Stadium for what could be the worst outcome we could have possibly asked for.
2: It was pretty bad.
0: It was pretty bad. I have to tell you,
2: though. But we guessed. I mean, most anticipated bad.
0: Yes. But can I be honest with you? I wasn't mad at Jalen Daniels.
2: I
0: just feel like he's I feel like he's a rookie player who's never played with the team before. But I feel like he's starting to gel before the end of the game. And I don't know what Kate Otten's fault is. I mean, what his problem is. He guy gets hit in the chest with the ball. He can't catch it.
2: Yeah, I don't know. I think it was almost irrelevant. I said we're going to be ass with Baker. We'll be ass without Baker.
0: And yeah.
2: That's pretty much how it played out.
0: Right. That's what I'm saying. It could have been way worse. It could have been a huge, huge disaster.
2: I mean,
3: a plane could have crashed into the field.
0: Yeah.
2: I mean, whatever it takes to cope, but it was pretty bad.
0: Yeah.
2: And it's been pretty bad for a month now, and the Bucs are arguably the worst team in the entire NFL.
0: Are you on the fire Todd Bowles train?
2: I mean, not during the season, but at the end of the year, yeah.
0: Yeah, at the end of the year, if they don't show some sort of massive improvement.
2: I know, yeah. I think you definitely have to make a change at this point. It's just not whatever. Whatever they're trying to do over there, it didn't take, as Joe says, a lot.
0: It did not take. There's no seeds for purchase.
2: I don't know that anybody anticipated this team being this bad going into the season. I know I didn't. I'm shocked.
0: Well, I mean, we didn't expect to have our quarterback out and be starting an undrafted rookie.
2: But again, we were pure ass before that. Like, nothing changed with Baker dislocating his thumb, to me anyways. This team looked exactly the same as they have all 4 weeks. Just lost, confusion. Dumb plays, you know.
0: They do look confused, right? Yeah, they do look confused.
2: You could sit here all day and just list all the things that look horrible. Every time the Bucs, like every yard when the Bucs office is on the field, looks like a fight.
0: Yeah.
2: Every single yard, they're fighting for like 2 yards or 10 yards. It doesn't matter what it is.
0: Right.
2: Every yard seems like this unsurmountable task they're trying to accomplish.
3: I do feel like the players are not playing well, but I also feel like there's bad play calling as well. And very confusing stuff. We're not taking the time out here. Yeah. We're doing this here. It's interesting stuff that I'm like, maybe I'm wrong. Maybe I don't know. You know, obviously these guys have been doing it for a long time, and I feel like maybe I'm not realizing something.
2: I feel the same way.
3: But it seems weird.
2: Zach Robinson, the new OC, knows more about football than I could ever know in my entire life if I studied every day.
0: But
2: what the hell are you doing?
3: Right,
2: I don't understand what we're doing. It makes no sense what's going on.
3: It's funny. I'll talk with my buddy Pete, and we'll be going back and forth about it. And I go, well, we know.
2: Yeah, I get it. These guys know more than we could ever dream of knowing about what is going on in football.
3: But as a fan, you're sitting there going, well, why would you do that?
2: Because we watch all the other football games.
3: Yeah, you see kind of how it goes.
2: Yeah.
3: Like most of them, you know, 90% of teams would do this in this situation, and you're doing the opposite thing. And it's like,
2: Oh, this is a running team. Oh, this is a passing team. Oh, this team, their strength is the receivers. This is their, like, you kind of see what the strengths are and what the teams are trying to do overall. I have no clue what the Buccaneers are trying to do. It makes no sense at all to me.
0: Oh, how sad. What a sad day.
2: It's horrible to just suck.
0: Was not sad all day. Was one of the best tailgates I think we've ever been to.
3: Oh, it was great.
0: I mean, it was, I don't know what, they rearranged the inside of the tailgate, which I think made a lot of sense.
3: Yes.
0: They had more people there than I think that have ever gotten in before. And it was just great. And the weather, although not perfect, was a little bit cooler than being boiling in that sun.
3: Yeah, because there was a few little sprinkles, nothing too bad at all. So then it was kind of overcast. So it wasn't like sun beat down on you, and it was a little bit nicer. Yeah,
2: we are a tailgate team now, and that's
3: tailgate.
2: Good. That's all we got left.
3: Hey, a lot of people will come to the tailgate and not go to the game.
2: 100%.
0: Yeah, 100%. Which is fine. That brisket shop food is unbelievable. I did something I've never done before. I took a brisket out of the cooler at the brisket shop area, and I put it on the counter, unwrapped it, and cut it for the first time, and realized that I should never make a brisket again.
3: Oh, no?
0: Yeah. Just from handling it and feeling the way it handled, I've realized
2: this
0: is not my brisket. This is not designed to kill, Gio.
2: Yeah.
0: Yeah. Carmen.
4: Yes.
0: Went to the game.
4: Yep.
0: did not come to the tailgate.
1: Oh, so because
0: it was marked. Don't worry, we marked it.
1: Yeah, okay, cool.
0: It's in, it's in your folder.
1: Yeah, I was with a bunch of 14 and 15 year olds that were not allowed in.
0: That's what Galvin was saying. Yeah, that you were probably with a bunch of kids.
3: Yeah. Yeah. Hey, here's a bunch of kids while you guys are drinking and partying. Exactly. Yeah. Yeah.
0: You kids wait outside.
3: You know how everybody loves kids.
1: Yeah. So we got to take Freedom High School to the game yesterday, which was really cool. They got to be a part of the halftime show as well.
0: Oh, well, that's cool.
1: Which is awesome. We got on the Jumbotron. Eakin came up and introduced us. That was pretty cool. And before the game, we got to go down on the field to take pictures and
0: stuff. Nice.
1: Yeah. Awesome. And again, we parked right next to the tailgate, and Chad and I did want to come over and say hi, but it's a cluster. Whenever you're dealing with that many high schoolers.
0: Oh, I bet. You have to wrangle them all.
1: Yeah. One kid drove, and he was actually parked behind your Sprinter at one point, but obviously he couldn't leave his car there. So we had to get in his car. So we had to back it up because you couldn't drive through the road.
2: Oh, man.
0: Yeah.
1: And then we had parents who were getting lost. They didn't know where they were going, and they almost didn't get in the game with us because they were so far behind. It was just, but luckily everyone got in, and we did have a great day once we got in there. But that sun was.
0: Oh, it's brutal.
1: Miserable. Yeah. You should see my tan lines.
0: Well, I'd like to.
1: They are awful. Oh. They are crazy awful. But yeah, that sun is no joke.
3: You should have stopped by my car, Carmen. I was handing out 50 sunblock.
1: Oh, well, so Raymond James, that is one thing. They are awesome because they know all these people come in from out of town, right? And they're not used to the sun and stuff. They have sunscreen stations.
3: Oh, nice.
1: Around Raymond James. Inside, yeah, they're little, instead of hand sanitizers, they're in the dispensers, and it's just sunscreen.
3: Oh, that's smart.
1: Mm-hmm. Yeah. So I had to use it three times yesterday. It's still got crazy tan lines.
0: Wow. No. Well, it was, I had a great day yesterday, even though it was a Buccaneer loss. It was fun to hang out. Pete was there. Bobby was there. Galvin was there.
3: Mm-hmm.
0: Who else? Dizzy was there. John Senning was there. It was a great time.
3: Ian was there.
0: Warren Sapp came by. It was a good, fun group of people.
3: Yeah, for sure.
0: We had a good time. What else? There's something else. Oh, Galvin, this came up yet. This came up. Don't get mad. This is just a question.
3: Okay.
0: You are very critical of the people who wear jerseys of their teams to games that aren't playing.
3: Right.
0: So if you wore a Patriots jersey to the Bucks game yesterday, we have been critical of those people before.
3: Right. You're a weirdo.
0: Right. So people are asking online why it is okay for you to wear a Steelers hat.
3: Because I'm wearing a Steelers hat. Because I'm not going to the game. I wasn't in the game. I wasn't doing anything. I was at a football event.
0: Yeah.
3: I am a Steelers fan, and I was wearing a Steelers hat.
0: So if you were going to the game, you would not wear the hat?
3: Asked and answered.
0: Would you take the hat off if you were going to the game?
3: Yeah, I wouldn't wear it. I've gone to the game, and I don't wear a hat. I go so far as to wear a red shirt to kind of support the Bucks and blend in, but not a Bucks jersey or a shirt or anything like that.
2: I live here, but I'm not a Bucks fan.
3: Exactly. And I always say, I hope your guys' Bucks do well, unless they're playing the Steelers.
2: I did see a guy on social media over the weekend. I don't know, it came up in Reels or whatever, and he said he was wearing a Bears jersey. And he goes, oh, I just do it to piss off the Packer fans. He's like, I've never been to Chicago in my life.
3: That's pretty funny. I even said to the Packers fans, because there were a lot of Packers fans, and there were a lot in the tailgate, and I go, you know what the good thing is? Nobody's going to yell at you. Nobody's going to freak out or do anything. Well, not nobody, but most people aren't going to lose their mind and stuff.
0: There was a tremendous amount of Packers fans at that game yesterday. It was ridiculous.
2: Yeah.
1: So much green, so many cheese hats.
0: If listening on the TV when they called a flag against the Buccaneers and everybody cheered and you could hear them cheering in the stands, that's pretty embarrassing.
2: Yeah, but I mean, why are you going to pay your money to go watch that product?
3: Yeah, there's, I'm sure, a lot of, season ticket holders that are like, I'm going to sell these to Packers fans that will buy it for four times what I paid for it I don't want to go and watch them lose again.
2: I'm going to spend hundreds of dollars
1: in the heat.
2: Fry in the heat and then watch that product on the field? No.
0: Yeah.
2: Why? Uh-huh. I saw a lot of, there's some people shaming the fans for not showing up and stuff. Some people were even in the media as they're sitting in the air conditioned press box and they tweet out, look, this is what that looks like to, you know, at kickoff. This is disappointing. You're in an air conditioned press box, you douchebag. Why are we
0: giving you free food?
2: Yeah. Why are we shaming the fans that don't want to spend the crazy amount of money it costs to go to an NFL game to sit in the hot sun and watch that product in the field?
1: Listen, I saw two people getting carted off because they passed out.
2: It's crazy hot out there.
0: The first time when I bought season tickets when Brady was playing, the first game I went to, I thought I was going to pass out. Yeah. I had to go get a full soda and drink a real Coke to try and get some sugar and stuff in my body.
1: Oh, listen, I was dumping water on myself yesterday because I felt like I was going to pass out at one point. I saw a lady in the
0: show. I just pictured Carmen sitting there dumping water.
3: Tan lines and dumping water.
2: Hell yeah.
0: Hot.
1: But yeah, I saw a woman and she was in a scooter, but she was passed out and they were in like, the guy was walking beside her and rolling the scooter for her because she had passed out from the heat. It was insane.
0: I am really looking forward to scooter life in my 70s.
2: That's great.
0: Yeah.
2: It's going
0: to
2: be great.
0: Just to have it as as an option. You know?
2: Yeah.
0: Mm-hmm. Fantastic.
2: Plus, everybody gets out of your way when you're coming because clear the way, clear the way.
3: It's funny you say that, but it's either people that don't pay attention and then they have to slam into the back of their ankles or the too helpful. Let me get the door. Let me do that. And they're like, I'm fine. Just move out of the way. That's all I need to do.
0: So overall, it was a great tailgate and a crappy game.
3: You were saying about the brisket shop and how great they are, and this may have been an older reel. I know that they got it a while back, whatever, but the Michelin star, did you see them putting it up?
0: I did, yeah.
3: So they mounted it, and they did a really cool thing. They had all the employees sign the back of it.
2: That's cool.
3: And then they mounted it on there. Michelin star brisket shop. How great is that?
0: Danny's great, man. He really does a great job.
2: So good.
0: Gio, it was really. It was it was to the point where I had to walk away.
2: Guess what? I believe you.
0: We had a whole weekend of festivities out in the weirdest place I've ever been to in my life, Port Charlotte.
3: Yeah,
0: my God, I don't know what we ended up in a club.
3: Oh, really?
0: Oh, Galvin.
3: A club or someone's garage?
0: A club that looked like somebody's garage.
3: Okay.
0: It was a place called CJ's, which we have been to before. It seems to be the only thing open after a certain time in Port Charlotte. And it is the weirdest group of people. It is predominantly white people with a handful of black people listening to hardcore, straight N-word music.
3: Oh, yeah?
0: I am saying music with the N-word in it.
3: We know.
0: I rephrase that.
3: Yeah.
0: Music with that keeps dropping the N-word in it. And I'm
3: so
0: as
3: much
0: a
3: so
0: white,
3: makes you uncomfortable?
0: Yeah. As a white guy, I'm like, I feel uncomfortable being around this. I'm not playing this music. But it is, and nobody seemed to be fazed by it except for us. And then I get recognized in CJ's, and that is... That blows my mind. It'll never ceases to amaze me, the people that listen to this show.
3: Yeah.
0: All walks of life. We welcome all walks of life on this show, and they are all following. It's great. Yesterday, I got home from the game. I don't know. I was having a little anxiety yesterday. I haven't seen my family in 3 days. I was just feeling a little certain way. I just wanted to be home, you know?
3: Right.
0: Then I get home, and nobody's home. Joey and Amanda had to get some stuff for his trip. He's leaving today. Juliana was staying at a friend's house, so she wasn't home yet. So here I am, home alone, missing my family. Haven't seen them in 3 days. I get online on my computer, and I get alerts from my neighborhood web page, whatever it is.
3: Yeah.
0: You know? So I look at it. Carmen, help me out with this.
1: Okay.
0: What does a box of panty liners cost?
1: Panty liners?
0: Panty liners or pads.
1: Okay. Two very different things.
0: Okay, well, give me, are they similar in price or are they super expensive?
1: So panty liners would be very, very inexpensive. You can get like a thing of 100 for like $5.
0: Okay, but so that's good.
1: Yeah, but pads are a little bit more expensive. They're probably closer to like $20.
0: For a box.
1: For a box, yes, correct.
0: This girl, younger girl, but like maybe in her 20s or 30s, maybe early 30s, posted on the Nextdoor page, if any ladies had any extra pads or panty liners, because unused pads or panty liners, because she's strapped for cash and she doesn't get paid for another week, and I thought that's the most horrible thing.
2: How is she in your neighborhood?
0: I don't think she's actually in this damn thing. She's on.
1: Yeah.
0: Yeah. No. I think
3: out.
0: She's. I think.
3: Out. Yeah. Out.
0: Ye who cannot control his vagina must leave.
3: Yeah. If you don't have money for maxi pads, get out of there.
0: Yeah. No, I don't think she actually lives in this neighborhood. I think she lives just in a, it's a network of neighborhoods on the
2: That's a good observation.
0: Yeah, yeah, I didn't think about that. But that that broke my heart yesterday. That this part, and she wasn't even like crying about it. She was like, "Hey, if anybody's got any extra, you know, I'll be happy to come by and take them off your hands." And I thought, I reached out. I was like, I'll just Venmo you some cash.
2: While sitting in my Mercedes, I noticed I'm out of
3: Did you really reach out or no?
0: I did, yeah. I felt, I even said to my wife, I go, hey, I'm just telling you I'm doing this so you don't think that
3: you're the easiest person to scam.
0: Listen.
3: You're the easiest person to scam.
0: I got
3: to
0: tell you, Galvin, the first thing I thought of is that might be a scam, but I thought, if I lose $25 and this girl scammed me for $25, big deal. But not if even, it helps her out to buy those things, it may, I mean, I don't know why it made me feel so awful.
3: Not even that. It's like, oh, my God, I appreciate it so much. Could you bring it by? I don't, my car's broke down. This, that. Then he shows up. And
0: no.
3: Then Hucklebuck, her boyfriend's in the closet.
0: No.
3: Yeah.
2: So
0: I'm not going anywhere.
2: Little League baseball team trying to pay for their uniforms.
3: Screw you. Right.
0: Yes.
2: Screw you.
0: Yes.
2: Kiss my ass.
3: Yeah.
2: Don't play sports.
0: Yes.
2: Random strange woman, I need maxi pads on a Sunday.
0: Do you
2: hero
0: know
2: to the rescue?
3: 30-year-old Flo over here.
2: Yeah,
0: do you know what a period pantry is?
2: A hero comes along.
0: Do you know what a period pantry is?
2: No.
0: A period pantry, evidently, I've learned from reading the threads on this post, is a place that is set up for ladies who can't afford to buy period products, and they go and they can get them for free. So several people said, hey, there's a period pantry over wherever this is.
2: What is your algorithm?
1: Yeah. How are you getting that?
2: No, what is going on?
0: It gets worse. Then the next post is from a lady, and she's like, hey, my husband died a couple of years ago. You think she's 70. She's probably like 40-something. She's like, my husband died a couple of years ago, and sometimes it just gets really lonely. And she's like, I enjoy my independence of being out there, but sometimes I just like to talk to people, maybe leave a comment and just say hi or how you deal with the loan. And I thought, this poor lady, I almost invited her over.
2: Yeah.
0: You
2: know,
0: watch the
2: You're
0: game.
2: Getting scammed, dude.
0: I didn't give him anything.
2: These are all
1: scams.
2: That's
1: nice. No, that's nice.
0: I felt, Carmen, I felt horrible yesterday. Like, I just was sitting there and I kept trying to explain to my wife. I'm like, how could she not afford pads? She needs pads. What are the alternatives? Just bleed all over her clothes?
1: Yep.
0: That's
3: by the
0: disgusting.
3: Way, I can just hear it now coming up in December. Are you period pad insecure?
0: That's right. The Count the Family Foundation will open up a period pantry this year. I just thought that was just terrible. And that people are having to reach out on neighborhood chat sites to get period panties.
3: I still say out.
2: Yep.
3: Out of the neighborhood.
2: Shunned.
4: Outside the village.
3: Shame. Be gone with you, bleeder.
2: Shame.
1: Wow.
2: Shame.
0: Yeah. Be gone with you, bleeder.
3: Oh, hey, man. Go bleed in Newport Richey.
2: Yeah, exactly.
3: We don't need you over here.
2: The gate guard should have told you.
3: Yeah.
0: We had good comedy shows at Vasani this weekend. Galvin came out there.
3: I did, yeah.
2: Did you make him ups?
0: I did.
3: You did, yeah. Pete said you did a good job, by the way.
0: Thank you, Pete.
3: Because Mike did good with the make him ups.
0: Yeah. I didn't go long. I just had a couple of observational things.
2: You kind of write those on the way, or just it's stuff you had in the can?
0: You want to know the truth? So I said to Bobby on the way, about halfway there in Sarasota, I say to Bobby, listen, I'm not feeling it. I got nothing written. I'm not going to do anything, go up on stage. He goes, you say that every time. So then he gets on our reels on that we have posted online. He found three bits that we talked about on the air and turned that into 5 minutes of material. And I went, all right, we could do that.
3: Yeah.
0: So that's basically, I talked about the Lindsay Clancy stuff and how it's important to teach your kids about that. And what else about, I had a venti banana bread latte this week.
3: I talked about
0: that.
3: The dark side.
0: As well. Yeah. I got into the car. We went to Starbucks. And I said, shall I get three banana bread lattes? And Pete goes, no. Because Pete doesn't really drink Starbucks or anything. And Bob goes, I'll just take a iced Americano. And I go, banana bread latte? Yeah. I'm just going to get three of them. And they were like, no. So then we go through the drive-thru and Pete goes, let me just try it.
3: Right? Yeah.
0: To him. Then Bobby's like, let me see. And then they're all of a sudden they're like, yeah. Like, oh, yeah, I just told you 5 seconds ago, banana bread latte is the way to go.
2: That's what got me hooked. I just tried it. I saw it up on the marquee. I'm like, oh, well, maybe I will try that.
0: Yeah.
2: I'm like, oh, damn, this is good.
3: Isn't that great whenever you go in someplace and you see something and you go, ooh, that looks like you totally had your mind set on something else.
0: Yep.
3: But that catches your eye and you're like, I mean, I'll try that out. Whatever. And then it's like, oh, that's as good as advertised. Yep.
0: Yeah, there is nothing to do in Port Charlotte. I love the town. I love Punta Gorda. I love the hotel, the Wyvern Hotel that we stay at all the time. They were nice. They gave me like an executive suite. I had two rooms in my room. It was ridiculous. It was just a great time being down there. There's just nothing to do down there. Even in the day, there was nothing to do. I took them to Bell's.
3: Get some discount golf shirts.
0: Yeah, that's exactly what Pete said. Pete came out. I go, what did you get? He goes, got a couple of Greg Norman golf shirts.
2: There you go. I think everybody just kind of hangs at the beach and stuff.
0: There's not even a beach.
2: Yeah, but like, out on the water.
0: A lot of fishing.
2: Yeah.
0: Yeah.
2: That's kind of what you do down there.
0: In Fat Point.
2: Yeah.
0: Well, there's Dean's got wiped out at the hurricane. Remember we explained
3: Dean's? Yeah, Dean's was great.
0: They're there, but they're just closed.
3: Yeah.
0: And there's a really nice hotel that's over there, the Sheraton that's there, and then there's the Sunseeker that's up the road. I mean, there's a lot of good spots. Oh,
3: was the Sheraton the one with the pool on the roof?
0: No, the Wyvern has the pool on the roof.
3: Oh, okay.
0: The Sheraton, we played their tiki hut.
3: Yeah. Oh, I remember.
0: Yeah.
2: There was one bar that was like kind of walking distance from that hotel.
0: Dean's.
2: Yeah, that was the one that we got kicked out of because we showed up drunk with Flip Flop the Clown in full makeup and Big LA with no shirt on.
0: Sounds about right.
3: I'm on their side.
2: Yeah. Drunk Joe and me drunk, and they wouldn't let us. Like, sorry, you guys got to go. We can't come here.
3: And
2: like,
3: take the clown.
2: What we have, because we have a clown?
0: Take the clown.
3: Yeah. They just pointed at Joe.
2: I think we said, what if the clown stays outside? Can we come in then? He's like, no, this guy doesn't have a shirt on.
0: Yeah. We found another place called Shorty's. A lot of these places are inside-outside bars, and we just went and hung out at Shorty's on Saturday after the show, and I actually had a couple of beers. I was off the rails this weekend.
3: Yeah?
0: Yeah.
3: Oh, boy.
0: Vasani would get you.
3: With Bobby there, you were off the rails.
0: We all were kind of. Bobby did pretty good, but I had Pete there, too.
2: Yeah.
0: I had one bring me down and one holding me up.
2: You're drinking, got period pads, got all kinds of fun stuff.
0: I don't know if I was drinking. I was having, I think it was your wife's fault. Did your wife get an espresso martini?
3: No, she was drinking Prosecco, I think.
0: Somebody over in your area got an espresso martini, and I went, I will take one of those, which turned into three of those.
2: Yeah.
3: We got down there early so we could eat because the food's so good at Vasani, and immediately I see on the menu Diablo pasta, and anytime I see Diablo, I'm like, I'm in. And so the waitress goes, how do you want it? She goes, do you want it like low, medium, high heat in it and stuff? And I go, I think medium's good. And she goes, I thought you loved the deal. I go, I'm Irish. Medium is high for me. I was sweating and eating it. I love whenever I'm eating stuff and I'm just sweating from the heat. It's so good, though.
0: It was good. Their food is really good.
3: Yeah.
0: The club is run really well. We had a great time out there, and they got a lot of great comedians coming in down the road. A lot of people are show friendly.
3: Eric told me they have the bread with the dipping, the Alfredo dipping sauce, and he goes, I'll put that Alfredo against your favorite restaurant anyway. I go, how dare you?
0: Yeah, they have some good bread, and I was talking to him. This is what you know you have a good restaurant. They brought out the bread, and we couldn't stop eating the bread. And he flies the bread in from New York, and it's got none of the chemicals in it that are none of the I don't know what the chemicals are, but he started naming them off of the things that they specifically don't have in it to make it healthy for everybody. You know, so even the people who have. What do you call it? Can eat it.
3: Celiac.
0: Yeah.
3: Celiac. Yeah. It's no gluten. Yeah. It's a bunch of stuff, but it doesn't taste like that. It doesn't taste like it tastes like it's full on crazy delicious bread.
0: It was really good. It was good. And now I'm hungry.
3: Yeah.
2: Bring us 10 loaves of the healthy bread, please.
0: healthy bread. Yeah. Maybe a
3: healthy
0: stretch.
3: Bread as I dip it in Alfredo.
2: Yeah, exactly.
0: Oh, so my son leaves for 17 days in Europe today. Maybe that is what's stressing me out a little bit.
3: That'll be fun.
0: I'm sure he'll have a fun time, but I mean,
2: I'm stressed out. It's not even my kid.
0: Yeah, I'm just giving a kid to Europe and going, see ya.
3: Yeah.
0: The only saving grace, I actually have a friend who's over in Rome right now for a little while, and then we always have April Macy and her connection. So April Macy's my Liam Neeson, in case Joey can't take it.
2: She has a certain set of skills.
0: She has skills.
3: Although I did see her crying in her car in the middle of some town in Italy, so I don't know whether she has those set of skills.
0: Oh, Jesus.
3: Yeah. She was like, my car doesn't work. Ah, started crying.
0: By any chance, did anyone see Digger over the weekend?
3: No.
0: I didn't either. And I have to tell you, it's because we don't like old Tom Cruise, but there's nothing appealing about that movie to me, yet everybody says it's a really good movie.
2: It bombed.
3: Oh, really?
2: Bombed.
3: I heard everybody saying it was terrible.
0: Yeah. So the people are saying the story is really good. They're saying the characters are unbelievable. Like Tom Cruise as an old man is unbelievable.
2: A buddy of mine saw it. He said it was great.
0: Really? Yeah, they said the really movie good. Itself is
3: yeah,
0: good.
3: I got to tell you, see it for yourself.
2: Yeah.
3: Nobody
2: knows. Yeah, you don't know.
3: Yeah, also, you can be best friends with somebody and they're like, oh, I loved it. And you watch it and you go, it was terrible.
2: There's tons of movies where critics just destroy it.
3: Exactly.
2: You go see them like, oh, this was great.
3: Yeah, and it's always, you know, they're putting too many $5 words in their review. Right. And you're like, all right.
0: Yeah. You know what I watched? A clip of the other day was thumbing through something that was on was Dirty Kids in the Parking Lot.
3: Yeah.
0: Willem Dafoe is so good in that movie.
3: Willem Dafoe is great.
0: Yeah.
3: Willem Dafoe is really great and everything. Willem Dafoe is an unbelievable actor, but that movie was just, ugh.
0: Yeah.
3: You know, I was thinking about the other day, Matt Damon was on something. I was thinking about when we had him on the show and I go, how great is it that I got to say to Matt Damon, because you said you've made so many great movies. Is there any movies that you made that you thought, one day he was like, I don't know. And I go, I got one.
0: Yeah, yeah.
3: I was like, what was that movie with you and Casey Affleck where you're walking around in the desert? And he started laughing. He goes,
0: No, you go, well, you're walking around with desert. What's up with that?
3: It was Jerry. It was the name of the movie. And he was like, yeah.
0: He said you weren't supposed to see Jerry.
3: Yeah. And he said it was an artsy thing. Yeah. And yeah. I go, it looked more like home videos that you guys shouldn't have put out.
0: Yeah, I don't understand. Some
2: yeah,
0: of
2: they
0: that
2: say
0: stuff,
2: box office wise though, the Digger was a bomb.
0: Yeah,
2: it's going to lose like $120 million.
0: I know,
2: crazy.
0: But it's so funny because the truth is that most people that see it say it's good.
2: Yeah,
0: and
2: I don't know.
0: And it's because we don't want to see Tom Cruise as an old person.
2: A lot of that sometimes the marketing just doesn't hit right, and then people get their perceptions about it.
3: Tom Cruise is insanely into movies. He loves movies. Yeah. He loves making movies. He loves everything about movies, and he. You don't see him do a lot of things, but when you do, you're like, he seems like a really personable, nice guy, whatever. Like, he takes time to go and say hello to these interviewers on the red carpet, somebody who has just their iPhone set up and stuff. And he's like, you know, so excited about them doing stuff and being in the movie. They had a thing, and if I'm remembering it right, the way they went down, they had like the title shot of the movie. Like, I don't know whether it was the poster or whether the first frame that comes up that has the title of the movie or whatever it is. But they just had a sliver of the color of it. And he was guessing the different movies just from that.
0: Oh, really?
3: Yeah, he was like, oh, that's Magnolia. Oh, that's Top Gun. That's it. You know what I mean? Yeah. Because he's like, I know. Oh, he goes, the blue. Yeah, I know that.
0: I wonder what his favorite movie.

0: Pibble Toddler, right?
1: Yes. Yeah.
0: That
1: yes.
0: is at the...
1: Cock and Bull.
0: No.
2: Go.
1: Sorry. That is Cody River
0: Bike Fest. Oh, yeah, you freaked me out.
1: Sorry.
0: Yeah, yeah, yeah.
1: Sorry.
0: Yeah, the Cody River Bike Fest is happening this Friday in Newport Richey.
2: Oh, that'll be fun.
0: Will you be there on a scooter?
2: No.
0: No. Hmm. Will you be there at all?
2: No, I got to go. My daughter's got a soccer tournament, so we'll be out of town. Hmm. But I would be. I love down there.
0: Yeah,
2: it's great.
0: That's the thing. I think we're going to go and hang out down there like after the show.
2: Yeah, that whole back, that street there with all the bars, they redid the entire street there. Now it's all blocked off from traffic, and it's just
0: that's great.
2: Area now. Yeah, it's
0: so
2: cool.
0: Because we played the Cody River Bike Fest before in Newport Richey, but usually afterwards there's nothing else to do. But it's been some time, and now all those bars are down there.
2: Definitely not the case anymore.
0: All right, good. We'll be out there.
2: It's been redone down there.
0: No poor Charlotte sluts. They may have been there looking for you, but I didn't meet any of them.
2: That was the word on the streets.
0: Newport Richey sluts will be looking for you.
2: Yeah.
0: This Friday.
2: You'll definitely get medicine, man, for sure.
0: Yeah.
1: By the way, two things. One, Cody River Bike Fest is free to get in.
0: Yes.
1: It's free to get in there, so you can come and check us out.
0: It's what we're worth.
1: And Tom Cruise has stated that the 2001 psychological sci-fi drama, Vanilla Sky, is the best film he's ever made. So not necessarily his favorite, but he said it's the best film he's ever made.
0: I love that movie.
1: Mm. Yeah,
0: I love that movie. That movie has such a profound impact on me that I use that Vanilla Sky, just that term in my life
1: all the
0: time. Yeah. I watched Forrest Gump over the weekend.
1: Yeah.
0: Tom Hanks is brilliant. He's so good in that movie.
2: Oh, that's great.
0: Also, you ever see a movie, like I watched Seinfeld, and I watch the episodes of Kramer, and I think of Joe immediately.
1: Sure, yeah.
0: Joe is Kramer.
1: Yeah.
0: I watched Forrest Gump, and Forrest Gump reminded me of somebody, and I just couldn't figure out who. And then Jenny was on stage playing the guitar naked, and the military guys were hooting and hollering, and Forrest went and beat up the military guys. And I thought, that's Tom. Tom is Forrest Gump.
1: Really?
0: Yeah. He just means well all the time. Mm. Not the smartest guy in the world, but man, definitely means well all the time. Yeah, that's Tom. Tom Gump.
1: He's going to marry somebody with AIDS?
0: Oh,
1: what? No. That's what happened. But how brilliant is it in the way that it happened and just by circumstance that Tom Hanks had a completely different voice for that, the character and stuff. And then whenever they had the kid playing the young him, they were trying to get the kid to do Tom Hanks' voice as the older Forrest Gump, and he couldn't really get a hang on it. So he goes, wouldn't it be easier just for me to do his voice? So he did the kid's voice.
0: Changed.
1: He said the way that he thought, peas and carrots, you know.
2: My favorite meme is the one with Jenny waving when she's leaving Forrest, and it says, bye, Forrest. I'll be back when you're a billionaire and I'm a single mom with AIDS.
0: Jenny.
2: And she's just like waving out the window.
0: All right, let's take a break, get this show moving this morning. It is Monday. It is a post-Buccaneer loss Monday, but it's okay. Rise and shine. Be happy.
1: Right, Rays and Lightning win.
0: Maybe I'm going to put these words out there, and then I'll explain later. Mm. Mingle up.
1: I know what that means. It was pointed out to me.
0: All right, we'll talk about that a little later on the show. We got Sporkle next. Carmen will tell you what we have to give away, a whole new week's worth of stuff. We'll find out what that is next on 102.5 The Bone.
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4: North on 75 at Blanton Road, still dealing with an accident. Good news is it's improved a little bit, just the one left lane block. Still seeing backups, though, to State Road 52. Keep that in mind if that's where you're headed. Also, 50th Street at Causeway Boulevard, an accident. That one's in the clearing stages. I'm Monica with traffic.
5: 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Injured? 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
1: wrong?
17: This is Fox 13's Dave Osterberg from the Sky Tower Weather Center. Variable clouds today, more scattered rain showers around. We're going to go 50-50 on that rain chance today with high temperatures in the upper 80s. Mostly cloudy with showers tonight and a low of 76. Then lots of cloud cover for Tuesday with widespread showers around. Rain chances around 80% with highs in the mid-80s.
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0: 925 The Bone. A couple of things to tell you about. Courtesy of our friends at Budweiser, you'll have the opportunity to go see the Rays and the Yankees in Game 2 tonight.
1: Love it.
0: I know it's last minute, but that's how these things happen. In the 8 o'clock hour, we'll give those away. Tickets for you to go see the Rays and the Yankees tonight in Game 2. Also, in the 8 o'clock hour, a chance for you to win $1,000 with the Bone Bonus keyword. All of that is coming up this morning on the show. Right now, though, is time for Sporkle, and we got a lot of stuff to give away. Carmen, what is that stuff?
2: Yes.
0: say it's slow so I can digest it.
2: Okay, so we have tickets for Bryson Tiller.
0: Still don't know what that is.
1: Country or rap?
0: Rap, I think.
1: Okay.
0: R&B. R&B.
1: Oh, all right.
2: Yeah. We also have tickets for Five Finger Death Punch.
0: Not R&B.
1: No, or rap.
2: Mm-hmm. TNA, Bound for Glory.
0: Oh.
2: Is happening.
0: Garbage.
2: Weezer.
0: Oh, that's right. Good.
1: Very nice.
2: Yeah. Smashing Pumpkins.
0: Oh, when is that?
2: October 18th.
0: Smashing Pumpkins, two good songs.
1: No. You're out of your gourd. You don't like Smashing Pumpkins.
0: Right. I don't love
1: them. You're crazy.
0: No, I just don't love them. I don't lie. They have two good songs, Disarm and Bullet with Butterfly Wings.
1: But you're saying that as a fan, but.
0: No. I'm saying that as a non-fan.
1: Well, as a non-fan, yeah. But I'm saying as a fan and as just general public, there's definitely more songs that people know are hits. 1975 was a huge hit.
0: That song.
1: I know, but it was a huge hit for him.
0: Yeah. That song's awful. All right, Carmen, what else?
2: We also have tickets for Dan and Shay.
0: Okay.
2: That's country.
0: Yep.
2: Suicide Boys.
0: Okay.
1: Oh, not nice.
2: Country. And the next, Mike Kelta tailgate happens.
0: November 1st versus the Atlanta Falcons.
2: Yes.
0: Yeah, I know. I'm prepared for that. I am excited because the last one was so much fun. So I'm ready for the next one. And I also committed to be there for 3 hours for the next one.
3: I think we'll be 0-8, 0-9 at that point.
0: That's right. We'll still be partying. Yeah. We'll still be partying. All right, let's give that stuff away with a little bit of Sporkle. Here we go. Correct me if I'm wrong. I'm going for 7 in a row.
3: That is correct.
1: Oh, I don't like that at all. And how many of the next 5 is this?
3: This would be the 5th.
1: All right. Geo, activated.
3: This is 5 of your next 3, whatever the hell it is.
1: Nailed it.
0: All right. Don't I have to do 8? Make a new rule?
3: No, because let's see. 3, 5 and then 1, 3, 4. Yeah, 5 in a row.
1: Yeah, you did 3. You didn't make the roll, so you don't get a roll. But if you do your next 5, then you make another. You would normally make another roll after the next 5, so you're actually going to be making your first roll.
3: This will be your 7th win in a row if you win.
0: No, I have a rule.
1: Oh, yeah, that's right.
3: Yeah.
0: I have a rule. Now I got 5 more on this.
1: Wait, if he...
3: Yeah, this would be the 5th.
0: Should we make
1: saying,
0: another rule?
1: So what are you saying 7th for?
3: He's got... this will be his 7th win in a row. If he wins today.
1: So then he wouldn't make a roll.
3: 5. Yeah, no. Wait.
2: 3 and so, 5, so 8.
3: Yeah,
2: 8.
3: So more, yeah.
0: All right. So today
1: is today 8 or no?
0: No, today is 7.
1: Oh, okay.
3: No.
0: Yeah, so
1: but
0: you're
1: still
0: good.
1: Activated. 7.
3: Yes.
0: All right. What are we playing today, Carmen? Carmen is a keeper of Sporkle. Pap is your judge.
1: Can we hold on?
0: Keeper.
1: My brain hurts.
0: That's
1: after
0: all right.
1: That. We need to start over.
0: All right. What are we playing today?
2: Okay. Today we're going to be doing 30 years of movies. Can you name the missing word from these movies released in 30 different years?
0: Yes.
2: Okay.
1: What?
2: You're giving me the missing word from the movies.
3: Okay.
2: Don't overcomplicate it.
3: Thank you.
2: I hate you. All right. Your first one. Back to the
0: future.
2: Mike. Ferris, day off.
1: Bueller's.
2: Galvin. Men and a Baby.
1: Three.
2: Geo. A, Called Wanda.
0: Fish.
2: Mike. Look Who's
0: Talking.
2: Galvin. With Wolves.
0: Dances.
2: Mike. Beauty and the
0: Beast.
2: Geo.
1: Ooh, Judge.
4: That was definitely Geo.
3: Damn it.
1: I don't like the definitely in there.
0: It's amazing how Carmen
3: gets
0: down.
3: It's really impressive.
2: Thank you. Your next one, A Few Men.
0: Good.
2: Galvin. Sleepless in
1: Seattle.
2: Galvin. And Dumber.
0: Dumb.
2: Geo. Die Hard with a
3: vengeance.
2: Galvin.
3: I cannot scream Galvin. It's impossible.
4: It's gotta be faster.
2: Impossible.
0: Mission.
2: Mike. My best wedding.
4: Friend. My best friends.
2: There you go. Galvin. Shakespeare in
4: Love.
2: Galvin. The Sense.
4: Sixth.
2: Galvin and Pap. We are halfway there.
5: Geo has 3 points on the board. Michael with 4. And Galvin is your leader by 4. He's winning with 8.
0: All right. Here we go. All right. Line it up.
2: We're doing 30 years of movies. You're giving me the missing word. Halfway. Here we go. Lies Beneath.
0: What?
2: Geo. Planet of the
4: Apes.
2: Geo. Die Another
0: Day.
2: Galvin. The Reloaded.
0: Matrix.
2: Mike. The Fockers.
4: Meat.
0: Little.
3: Oh.
2: Geo. It was Meat. Yeah. 2004. That's the year that we're on. Your next one, 2005. The 40-year-old
0: Virgin.
2: Pap.
5: Michael.
0: No, it was
3: no,
0: Geo.
3: It was me.
5: Okay. Geo.
0: Oh. That hurts.
2: Geo gets the point. Night at the
0: Roxbury.
4: Museum.
0: Damn it.
2: Galvin.
0: I picked the better movie.
2: It was 2006 was the year. Again, they're all going in order, but not a big deal. Your next one. No for Old
0: Country.
2: Men. Mike. Quantum of
0: Solace.
2: Mike.
4: I almost said Leap.
2: The Locker.
0: Hurt.
2: Galvin. In Wonderland.
4: Alice.
2: Mike. And Pap.
0: Ooh.
2: We are on the last three.
5: Geo has 7 points on the board. Michael has 8. And Galvin is your leader. He is winning with 11.
0: Ah, just out of reach.
2: All right. We are doing 30 years of movies. Last three. Here we go. Dark of the Moon.
4: Side.
2: 2011. Transformers.
1: By the way, real quick, just so you know, you could have caught me. No. You're only three away. 8, 11, 3. Yeah, I didn't want to tell you.
0: I still tried.
1: Yeah, I didn't want to tell you because I didn't want you to be amped
0: eight,
1: up.
0: 9, 10, 11. Yeah.
1: You're terrible at blackjack.
0: What is it now?
1: No, it's out of reach. It's I have 11, you have 8.
0: No, what is the
1: two questions left.
0: No, I know, but what was the question?
1: Transformers.
2: Transformers.
0: Oh, Dark of the Moon.
2: It's just
0: not dark. What is it?
2: It's Transformers Dark of the Moon is the name. I was looking for Transformers.
0: Dark of the Moon is the name of the movie?
2: Yes.
0: There's no way that's right.
2: 2011.
0: Transformers Dark of the Moon.
2: Dark of the Moon.
0: There's no way of that. That's right.
1: All right. Hold on. Let me look.
0: That makes no sense.
1: Dark of the Moon. All right. Let's go. Next one.
0: Is that what it is?
1: Yes. That's what it is.
0: Dark of the Moon?
1: Yes.
4: No point.
0: Doesn't make sense.
2: Oh, not a big Transformers fan, huh? All right, last two. Here we go. The Hunger
4: Games.
2: Geo. And your last one.
1: I don't like Geo's casual answer.
2: The of Wall Street.
0: Wolf.
2: Pap?
0: No, it was me.
5: Michael.
4: Ah, I love it.
3: The make him up.
4: I love it.
0: Thank you, Drew.
3: Just guess.
4: It's hilarious.
5: Your final score.
3: Michael.
5: Geo with 8 points on the board. Michael with 8 points on the board. And Galvin is your triumphant champion today. He won with 12.
0: Ooh.
4: Woo! It's
0: a good comeback. It's a good comeback.
4: Streak Slayer!
0: I only took in 9 tries.
1: Well, don't talk over my trademark.
0: What line are you playing for there, Streak Slayer?
1: I'll go line 1.
0: All right. There we go. Yiddity. Good morning. Who's this?
6: Hey, this is Ray Cutter from Lakeland.
0: You are the winner, sir. I'm going to put you on hold. Carmen will grab you during the break, and you'll have your choice of all those tickets we have.
6: Awesome. Thank you.
0: Thank you, sir. He's on line 1, Carmen.
2: Got it.
0: Line 1. So Friday night is some sort of country concert that I'd love to plug for them right now, but I can't remember the name of it. Riley Green? Is he the guy on The Voice? Maybe it's maybe
3: Riley Green.
2: No idea.
0: It's hold on. Bay Care, sir.
3: Riley.
0: All right. The Bay Care sound. You can never, even if you.
3: It was a country guy.
0: Yeah, but what's his name, though? No, I know Riley Green.
3: Oh.
0: I'm trying to see who is the guy who's going to be there on Friday. I think I'm combining.
3: It's not Riley Green.
0: No, it's Ty Myers.
3: Ty Myers. Ty Myers.
0: Same thing to me.
5: My tires.
3: All right.
0: Ty Myers is going to be there. And months ago, my daughter asked me if she can go to that concert.
3: Oh, okay. That's a little twink.
0: Yeah. So I said, yes, you can go to that concert. So then I called my friends at Ruth Eckert Hall and said, can I sit in that little area where I don't have to watch the concert, the view? And they said, yeah, sure. And so that is Friday. Well, guess what? Now I can't go Friday because we are playing at the Cody River Bike Fest.
1: Yeah.
0: So I don't have to go see this little country twink do country music.
1: Nice.
0: Then my wife has to go. And then it gets worse. Tom can't take my wife because we have Tom.
1: Oh, man.
0: She is going to be miserable.
3: Oof, drive yourself.
0: She's going to drive herself to hard a concert. And go to a country concert with her and kids.
3: He might not be country, though. I don't know.
0: Oh, he's country.
3: He looks very
0: he's country.
3: Kind of Ed Sheeran.
0: He's country. He's says, country.
3: He known
0: country
3: for his blending blues and rock into his music.
0: Mm. Yeah.
1: Let's hear a little.
0: A little Ty Myers.
1: Mm. Yeah. Morning comes.
0: Whoa.
3: Yeah, it looks like he's one of these TikTok guys.
0: No.
3: Yeah.
0: I thought he was a country guy.
2: So this is...
3: Everybody's a he had a viral single in 2024.
2: Thought It Was Love is his number one hit.
3: Yeah.
1: Okay.
2: Right here.

0: door.
1: I thought it was really him.
2: Yeah, you were both.
3: Oh, I didn't know. Wow, we were almost right on. Perfect, Carmen.
2: Oh,
3: I'll play it.
4: Yeah, okay. 'Cause I've got a mortgage due.
2: You got a mortgage due. You're 19 years old.
3: Yeah.
0: Loser.
4: Girl, it's funny.
3: Thank you, Cody River Bike Fest.
2: Yeah.
3: I just want to point out how much cooler we are going to be.
0: I bet this is going to be a packed show.
3: Yep.
2: Yeah, oh,
3: it's
2: sure.
3: Packed. Oh, I asked them for tickets, and they said, oh, we expected a lot of people.
0: That's like you go viral on TikTok, and you're a superstar overnight.
3: That's all it takes.
0: Yeah.
3: That's all it takes. All right, good. Galvin, what do we have coming up in news?
2: Coming up in news today, we have Ride It, Stop TikTok, and All These Nuts.
5: Oh.
3: Save it for Drew's show. All right, we've got news with Galvin. We'll do that when we come back. In the 8 o'clock hour, we have a chance for you to win tickets to go see the Rays and the Yankees tonight in Game 2, courtesy of our friends at Budweiser. And then also, we have a chance for you to win $1,000 coming up with a bonus keyword. Did you meet the guy yesterday at the tailgate who won?
2: Oh, no, I didn't see.
3: I met a guy yesterday.
2: Oh, nice.
3: He had won the $1,000. So
2: that's awesome.
3: It's not going to last forever, so take advantage of it while you can. That'll be coming up at 8 o'clock. We'll take a quick break. News is next, 102.5 The Bone.
6: 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Everything is getting pumpkin spiced. Soon it'll be only 89 degrees in Florida. 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
5: Hillsborough County working on a wreck. It's eastbound Memorial right at the entrance to northbound 275. Left lane is blocked there already. Extremely busy this time of morning. Even busier now. Right now, backups to Waters. I'm Monica with traffic.
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0: Mike Calda Show. See what I've created in this house?
1: Yeah, oh yeah.
0: A series of learned helplessness.
1: That was a wild interaction.
0: Yeah.
2: I was trying to help.
0: You did a good job, guy, when you brought it down. Off the
2: yeah,
0: air.
2: Yeah.
1: What an array of emotions you just displayed there.
0: My wife is very troubled that she has to take my daughter to go see this Ty Myers kid on Friday. And now, when the last time she's had to, in her defense, the last time she's had to drive and park at an event.
1: I get it. It could be very stressful.
0: Yeah.
1: But you told her, by the way, you have to park at the event on Friday and drive yourself. Yeah. That didn't go over well.
0: No, she was baffled by that.
3: Why don't they just Uber?
0: Uber from here would be super expensive.
1: Without hesitation, she goes, well, we're not going.
0: Yeah. Yeah. That's fine with me.
2: That's also a move. Has anybody done this where you're going somewhere and you park your car at a spot, whether a Walmart or whatever, that's like a mile away, and they just Uber from there?
0: Yep.
2: Because that way they drop you right off in front. You don't have to worry about parking or doing anything. Walmart's totally fine. They're not going to tow your car, you know? No.
0: Yeah.
1: The only thing I hate about that is sometimes on the way back, the Uber is like four times the price.
0: Oh, right, yeah. And getting the Uber over at the stadium. And
1: it's
0: all
1: a $12
0: that.
1: Uber there. It's a $75 Uber back.
0: Right. Yep. I did get to experience the Tesla chargers in Port Charlotte this weekend, Punta Gorda.
2: Yeah, how'd that go?
0: Bravo.
2: Nice.
0: Fantastic. Charged the whole car in 40 minutes.
2: Nice.
1: It seems like they got this stuff figured out.
0: Well, they don't quite have it figured out. We had it figured out. We had a surplus of men. So, while the show was on, well, Bobby was on the first show, I went and charged it.
1: Right.
0: And then the second night, Pete went and charged it during the when I was on stage. So it worked out. We had
2: you
0: an extra
2: and your
0: group.
2: Surplus of men.
0: Yeah, you know me. I like to travel in groups of men, whatever that means. We figured it out. The other thing I want to point out is I'm in two fantasy football leagues. How about you?
1: Zero.
0: Oh, okay. Anybody else?
2: No, I don't play.
1: Yes. I played for many years, but then I just got tired of it.
0: I play with the Cox Media Group people, and I play with my nephews and my brother and all them. So my first inclination every year is to tell CMG I'm out. I'm not playing this year. And they always say, oh, well, I play. We need the people. And I go, because I don't pay attention to it. And and they're like, yeah, we love people like you. Just give us your money. And I go, okay, that's fine. I'll play. So then the one with my brother and the kids and all that, I said, I'll do it just to be a part of the trash talking or anything. And I didn't draft my people. I auto drafted because one, I was at Disney during the draft, and the other one I just didn't pay attention to. And I have yet to set my lineup for the weeks.
1: What?
0: I'm winning in both leagues.
1: Really?
0: Yeah. Fantasy football is stupid.
2: Yeah, it really seems like it. And also, if that's the case, that you can win by not even doing anything.
0: I mean, I'm
2: it
0: not
2: just shows,
0: winning.
2: It just shows that it's not. Well, I mean,
0: I'm in second place in one league. Yeah. I'm in the leader in my division in the other league.
2: But you think about how many people have these big drafts and the meetings and doing all this stuff and put all the time into it and everything. And then a guy who's not even setting his lineup is in second.
0: Right. Yeah. That's the whole point. That's why fantasy football is garbage.
2: That'd be like somebody training for a marathon and they're doing it all and they're doing the long runs and doing everything. And then somebody else is like, oh, marathon today? Yeah, I'll give it a try. And then beating them.
0: Right.
2: Yeah.
0: Right.
1: It could also be the people you're in the thing with.
2: Stink as well.
1: Yeah, exactly.
0: But my nephew Billy, who is the one that you think would be the most in, is killing everybody.
1: Right.
0: You know, so it's just I'm surviving just fine without having to put any effort into
1: it. The league I was in was too much work. To even compete, you had to be on top of it all the time.
0: The only way I really want to be in it is if it's $1,000 to be in it.
1: Yeah.
0: Because it's the only way everybody pays attention to every second of it, is if it's really worth the money.
1: If it's just like throwing in 20 bucks or something like that, it's not really
0: nobody
1: worth
0: cares,
1: it.
0: Nobody cares. Yeah. The other thing is, I'm supposed to go to the gym today, and I can't barely stand on this leg. I got a knee brace on.
1: Mm.
0: My knee's been bothering me the whole weekend.
1: Mm.
0: I know. So you're saying I shouldn't go?
1: No, you absolutely should go.
3: Okay. Yeah, you can do upper body.
2: Yep. Totally fine.
0: I just need a little words of encouragement.
1: Yeah. I saw you and Bobby worked out.
0: We did.
1: On what, Friday, it looked like?
0: Was it Thursday or Friday? I don't remember.
1: Yeah.
0: We did. We worked out in my gym here. Turns out I have a lot of stuff in this house.
1: Yeah.
2: The whole gym you didn't know about.
0: It's not a mansion. It's just a big house.
1: What is this room with all the exercise equipment?
0: Yeah. Oh, I never go in that room. That's my wife's room.
2: Is storing exercise equipment in there?
1: Who's doing this?
0: That's my wife's room. We lock her in that room and tell her, don't come out until you're in shape.
1: Yeah.
0: Mm-hmm. Yeah.
1: Tight.
0: Right. It's a tight room is what that is. I want one of those saunas.
1: So get one.
0: I think I'm going to.
1: Yeah.
0: Thank you, Gio. I was looking for somebody to be on my side on that.
4: There you go.
0: Because I don't like to hang out at the sauna at the gym because it's a bunch of in-shape, sweaty guys.
1: I was just at Sam's Club. They had them there for like $4,000.
0: Oh, really?
1: Yeah. Little
0: tiny. He's got a really nice
1: little mini one, but still.
0: That's all I want. I actually have a spot between my shower and the wall in the bathroom, and I want to see if I can get one wedged in there.
1: In the new bathroom?
0: No, the new bathroom. No.
1: Oh.
0: The new bathroom, the projected time to be done with the new bathroom is November 1st.
2: And do you believe it?
0: No.
2: Yeah.
0: I believe we...
2: I mean, what was the original projected time?
0: It started in March, so I can't believe that it's still going on. And it's not like we took the tile out. Mm. The fact that this is still going on is mind-blowing.
1: Yeah, I don't know how long bathrooms take.
0: And I don't like taking a shower in this other shower, so it's making me angry.
1: Well, you got like three other showers you can choose from.
0: I do not.
3: Yes,
0: I wish my
3: do.
0: House was as nice and big as you guys say.
1: Yeah, it's a real dump, let me tell you.
0: It's not a dump. It's definitely not a dump. I will tell you, out of all the people that have been in this house, I think Kip Winger liked it the most.
2: Yeah?
1: Yeah,
0: yeah, he really enjoyed it. Oh, before we get to news, let me see who this is. Good morning, hello.
4: Hey, Mike, it's Ray. First of all, I want to commend you for your charitable spirit and worried about people online.
0: Thank you, Ray.
4: Making sure that they're getting taken care of. Also, I want to encourage you to go to the gym. This is where the big gains happen when you're hurt.
0: All right, I'm in.
4: And listen, you deserve the house that you have. You worked hard for decades. So don't let these guys get you down because you've gotten what you've earned.
0: Okay? Thank you, Ray. You make my day so much better. You're the man, Ray. Thank you. Have a great day. He's the best.
1: Raise
0: See,
1: up.
0: He makes me feel a little bit better.
1: Nobody's.
0: Joe,
2: what?
0: Do I smell this? Sweet siren song of the rollers?
5: Yes.
0: What are you rolling?
5: I'm rolling some Sriracha spring rolls now.
0: Oh, my.
5: I'm just letting you know.
1: Those have been in there a long time.
5: No, they haven't, Gio. They got here this morning, so shut your mouth.
0: You know who we need to partner with? We need to call our friend John Senning.
5: Yeah.
0: And have him get us hooked up with the Wild Fork.
5: Okay.
0: Because Wild Fork had some sausages rolling yesterday, some brats at the game that were fantastic.
5: Yeah.
0: I'm not a brat guy, and they were fantastic.
5: Yeah, I saw Ian was eating a steak hot dog from
0: Fork.
5: Yeah, from Wild Fork, I think. Yeah. So I want to look into this.
0: All right.
5: I want to investigate.
0: All right.
1: Joe, new hat.
5: I think my puke hat is being washed by Christy.
0: Finally.
2: Once a year. It's daily or yearly wash.
5: Annual. I believe the annual washing of the the puke hat is underway. Yeah.
0: Okay. I like it.
5: Yeah.
0: I like it.
1: It's a new color on you. It's a little different.
5: Is it alarming?
2: Safari.
1: Yeah.
5: Are you okay with it?
1: I mean, I don't know.
0: Safari is
2: so goody.
5: I mean,
1: I think the puke hat fits. I don't think this is, this didn't take.
5: All right, well, it'll probably be back tomorrow, maybe the next day. I don't know. I don't know how long this process takes. I don't do it very often. I leave it to the professionals.
0: All right.
1: That's good.
0: You know, I'm thinking today we are in, what is today, October 5th?
2: Yeah.
0: October 5th already. And Halloween will be here before you know it. We got a broadcast from Universal Studios coming up on the 30th.
1: I would just say Universal's past weekend.
0: Yeah. What were you doing out there? Going to check out all the Halloween Horror Nights?
1: I went to Halloween Horror Nights.
0: Oh, it was, love that.
1: I love it. My kids love the whole family. We go every year. It's fantastic.
0: Yeah.
1: This year, awesome.
0: Well, we're going to be out there on the 30th.
1: Yeah.
0: And we're going to be broadcasting live for Halloween from Halloween Horror Nights. Then, what else? Then we have November, and we don't really have anything planned for November, do we?
2: Not that I know of.
0: Okay, and then December, the pub crawl.
1: Yeah.
0: So November, because November we're off for a week, too. So for Thanksgiving, which I don't know if I'm going. I don't think I'm going anywhere this year. I think the Jews are coming here.
1: Whoa.
2: My birthday is in November, and it falls on a Saturday.
0: Oh,
2: and
0: it's party
2: not,
0: down.
2: But it's not like, my birthday.
0: That's your 55th birthday.
2: But it's my 55th birthday. It falls on a Saturday, and there's a big UFC heavyweight. Josh Hokit is fighting, whatever. So I don't know. Maybe, I'll meet up at Riveters or something and just hang out. And
0: I'm in.
1: I do love Riveters.
2: I mean, there's places right next door we could head up to, and you never know.
0: It's a perfect area.
2: See what happens.
1: I just stumbled into the store.
2: Whoops.
0: It's a good thing you said that, Calvin, because you reminded me it's my wife's birthday.
2: Your wife's birthday, Moose's birthday, Bert's birthday.
1: Happy birthday.
0: When's my father's birthday?
2: The 3rd.
0: I didn't know that.
2: I know that because it's the same as my father-in-law's birthday.
1: Okay. Are you going on the Bert cruise? That's in November.
2: Too scared to text.
1: That is in November.
0: No.
1: Yeah.
0: I've already committed to this.
1: No.
0: I've already committed to
1: it. Yes.
5: Mm-hmm.
0: Whether or not you guys are going on the bird cruise is the only thing that's up in the air.
2: But they need your help. Wouldn't you like to help a young Gio and an old Joe to find out whether they have enough room on there for them to be in it or if it's going to be Seven guys packed into one room.
0: Put it this way. I don't want to be on the Bird Cruise without you guys.
1: Right.
0: Okay. I don't. Me and Joey will have a fine time, but I would rather be there with all of you guys.
2: But you also don't want to be all packed like sardines into a regular room. You want to find out whether it's the Oprah suite or something.
0: It's definitely not going to be the Oprah suite. I think Whitney Cummings is going to
2: You say definitely
0: that.
2: Not.
0: Okay. That's my guess. But having just been on a cruise.
1: Maybe we're in like the Rosie suite or something.
0: That's fine.
1: Right. Step down.
0: I mean, the bedroom, the room that my wife and I just had for our cruise, we had a full king size bedroom on top of the. We would all fit in that just fine.
1: Can all four fit in the king size bed, you think?
0: Yes. I mean, all we'd have to be sharing beds.
1: But I want to sleep on the outside, though. I don't want to sleep in the middle between Joe and Joe.
0: No, no, you're not. It'll be just two to a. To a bed. So if it's if we have to have a pull-out couch, you and Joe can share the pull-out
5: couch. You and me, Gio, all day long, baby.
1: Oh, I can't do that.
0: Yeah. Why can't you do that?
1: Pull-out couch with Joe?
0: Yeah.
1: What, this is like a high school slumber party?
0: Yeah, that's it. We just rough it for a couple of days.
2: What is this, my worst nightmare?
0: We just rough it for a couple of days.
1: I'm good.
0: Oh, you're going. Mike Count the show. Good morning. Very loud. Very loud. Very loud. Very loud.
1: Pull out couch.
0: All right, that's it. Mike Calta show, good morning.
6: Hello.
0: Yes.
6: Good morning, Mike.
0: Good morning. Yes, sir.
6: Hey, listen.
0: All right.
6: I'm about your age, and I have arthritis in my knees also.
0: Right.
6: And I had an old pharmacist tell me a few years ago to buy a bottle of Tylenol arthritis and a bottle of Aleve. And take two Tylenol and take one Aleve gel cap.
0: Okay.
6: And do that about every 6 to 8 hours.
0: Oh,
6: and
0: Jesus.
6: it'll take the swelling down.
0: Okay.
6: And you'll be amazed at how it works. It works for me. Matter of fact, I woke up this morning. I'm a truck driver. I couldn't hardly walk. My right knee was hurting me really, really bad.
0: Yep.
6: So I took the Tylenol and I took one Aleve gel cap, and within about 15, 20 minutes, the swelling went down, the pain went away.
0: I will try that, sir. I will try it. Thank you for the heads up. I appreciate that. I am absolutely miserable. Yes, go ahead.
6: I just want to say I love your show. I listen to it every morning. I have for years and years and years. And I love Galvin and Carmen and you and just.
0: Can I tell you if I can tell you how much that means to us, sir? Because not only do I enjoy when people say they like the show, I feel good about that. But when truck drivers say they like the show, that seems like it means a lot more because you're in the car and you can listen to anything you want. So we appreciate that, buddy.
6: Yeah, my radio don't work, so I'm on the app.
0: We'll take it. We'll take it. Have a great day. Thank you. That guy is like, by default, you guys are the best show.
2: Also, now that guy loves us, because I was going to tell him to stop, but be careful with that. Taking that much Tylenol is terrible for your liver.
0: Yeah, I did something
5: especially
0: to my knee.
5: Especially if you do it for a long period of time.
0: Right? I don't think this is arthritis. I think I did something to my knee.
2: So the
0: trainer that I had at the gym, in an attempt to try and build the strength up in my knees, had me doing lunges, and I'm just too fat to be doing lunges and also too uncoordinated, and I think I did something to my knee.
2: Or it's just lactic acid built up.
0: I can feel it. It's something like something's wrong.
2: Tweaked it a little bit. By the way, my brother Tim, who is go for all Consumer Reports and all the different stuff, he sent a sauna to you. He sent it to me.
0: Okay.
2: It's the one that he has. He absolutely loves it. It's not super expensive or anything like that. Perfect for him, who is giant, fits in there. Yeah,
0: all right,
2: so.
0: Good. Thank you.
2: Yeah.
0: All right, ladies and gentlemen, it is time to check in with Galvin. He has today's news.
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0: What do we have in news today, Galvin?
2: By the way, let me just point out, I love this new chair. I pulled that chair from out there and put it in here. Carmen, do I look good in this new chair?
3: Yes.
0: It looks very executive.
2: Can you tell, at all?
3: No, you cannot.
2: Yeah.
0: This sauna is only $3,000.
2: Yeah.
0: And it is nice and small. And if Tim could just come put it together for me, that would be
2: that's
0: fantastic.
2: That's the thing. Well, you know, I mean, you got
0: Dino. Dino, hello?
2: Dino can do that. Yeah. Easy.
1: I think those come in like just one piece.
0: Yeah, they lock in like Legos.
2: Yeah.
0: I don't want to be the guy doing that.
2: Right. But, you know, a normal man can do it.
0: Yeah. A real man.
2: Today's top story, the Fly Dubai co-pilot who stabbed his captain in a suspected attempt to crash the plane has told UAE interrogators he planned the attack before he was hired by the Dubai state-owned airline. A third source briefed on the UAE probe said the co-pilot, an Omani national, had planned to crash the crash last Wednesday's flight into an airport near Tel Aviv. Jeez. He had also operated a flight to Tel Aviv earlier this year and intended to hijack and crash the plane then, but opted not to. It was not immediately clear why the co-pilot changed his mind on that previous flight, although the co-pilot is thought to have known someone on board at the time.
0: That makes more sense. This is crazy. I don't know. There was still something weird about this story that just doesn't seem like it sits right.
2: Well, I mean the fact that the guy was hired in his whole plan the whole time was to get hired by that airline so he could stab and crash a plane.
0: Yeah, it just seems
1: that's
0: weird.
1: A hell of a workaround.
2: You think he's MK Ultra?
0: It's possible. I can't figure out. Just something doesn't seem right.
2: Yeah.
0: It seems like there's missing some information.
2: Yeah, we'll see. I mean, they're investigating more, so we'll see what happens. Officials were still trying to piece together how a block party left two people dead and 35 others wounded early Sunday in South Central Georgia.
0: From what?
2: The Georgia Bureau of Investigation said in a news release that shots were fired around 1:25 a.m. in a rural community about 2 hours south of Atlanta. Two men were pronounced dead at the scene. Jesus. The violence took place at a neighborhood celebration that spanned four blocks. Sunday, the 35 wounded ranged in age from 14 years old to 51 years old and were taken to several regional hospitals, adding that their condition ranged from stable to critical condition.
0: Jeez. That's insane.
2: Man. Yeah, you can't even have a block party.
0: Yeah,
2: come on.
0: You can't have a block party, can't gather your neighbors together without there being gun violence.
2: And it's crazy to me how many people don't realize that guns end people's lives. Like, they think that it's going to end a fight, but you're ending not only that person's life, but probably your life if you get caught and you're going to get put in jail for the rest of your life.
0: How much that escalates things when a gun comes out.
2: Oh, yeah. Absolutely. Yeah.
0: Side note, I was in coming home from Port Charlotte, and I used the automated driver to drive home.
2: Yeah.
0: I think I texted the whole way home. It was fantastic.
2: Really? Yeah. Even with your eyes off the thing?
0: Yeah, because I was talking, so I'd look at it every once in a while and just kind of keep it going. But I was doing a solid 90 flying home from Port Charlotte, but I wasn't driving. So and it was changing lanes and doing the whole thing.
1: Oh, man.
0: Yet I'm still...
1: It. Yeah, I'm not there yet.
0: Listen, at one point it disengaged on me.
1: Yeah.
0: Because my steering wheel lights up green when it's good. And when it's not, it goes red, and then it goes blue, and that's when you have to take over. So if you're not paying attention and it disengages for one reason or another, you find out real quick.
2: Mm. So on my car, it has green if you're far enough away from the car in front of you. It has yellow if you're a little bit too close, whatever. But it also has, if you're too close, or if there's something that comes out, it has the red lights, whatever. But sometimes, not very often, just sometimes, randomly, if it's like super sunny out, you just be driving.
1: Throws it off.
2: Yeah.
0: And then I got to the tailgate and saw a couple of those driverless Waymos dropping people off at the tailgate. That's so weird.
2: Crazy.
0: It is just so weird how there's so many cameras and things on the side of it and the thing's spinning on the top.
2: Yeah.
0: And nobody's in the car.
2: Yeah.
0: That's awesome.
2: Your Tampa Bay Rays won game one against the Yankees. Pitcher Drew Rasmussen carried a no-hitter into the eighth inning and put together a complete masterpiece on the mound in game one of the American League Division Series, blanking the Yankees an exciting 1-0 win before a sold-out home crowd at the Trop, 40,542 people. The Rays are at home.
0: You should be ashamed of yourself. Ashamed of yourself.
2: Well, how many of those were Yankee fans?
1: It was loud for the Rays.
0: Yeah. It was definitely more Rays fans. But you Rays fans should be absolutely ashamed of yourselves. Don't go to a goddamn game all year long. Not all of you. There's a little bit of a group. I get it. But you don't go to, playoff game? We got to go to the playoff game now. And all you little rich bitches got out with your rhinestone-studded Rays jerseys and all, you haven't cracked anything out since Boggs played here. And you're all excited to go because somebody at work gave you tickets, and you should be ashamed of yourselves.
1: Rays up.
2: The Rays are at home again tonight for game two of the division series at 8 p.m. at the Trop, and we have tickets to give away.
0: This is a team that is playing at this level the whole season long for multiple seasons in a row with the smallest payroll in the league, And this should be one of the best stories in baseball. And the fact that nobody here goes and nobody cares is what brings the whole thing down. You should be embarrassed and you should tell yourself, you know what? I'm not going to this game because I don't deserve it.
2: I'm not even really a baseball fan.
0: Right.
2: And I've been to a couple games and I know all the players.
0: Yeah. And can I be honest with you? I am growing up being a Yankee fan, but I don't like baseball anymore. I don't care who wins. I'm more rooting for the Rays now, I think, than I am anybody. Happy for the Rays that they live here. I live here and they're here and they're doing so well. Good. I hope they win. I'm still not going to the game, but at least I'm consistent. You people who decide to just show up at the games for the playoffs, when you can be doing this for $12 the entire season, you can go to the Rays game. If you could take a family of four, it's probably the cheapest thing you could do is go to a Rays game. They'll even let you move seats. If you buy the cheap seats and the empty seats are nice, they'll let you move down there if they're empty. And you guys aren't even taking advantage of that.
2: I have a legitimate question for you.
0: All right.
2: This is not accusatory. This is a question.
0: I'll take it.
2: I heard that one John Kelta was at the game. How many games has he been to? Does he go quite often or no?
0: He only goes to the Yankee games. He's there rooting for the Yankees.
2: He's there. Gotcha.
0: He is guests. He does go to a lot of games when the Yankees are.
2: Yankees.

0: corner. I feel like I've been here since from the start. I have a brick outside of the Ice Palace. I have been there. I saw the first game when the Rangers were here to take on the Lightning, and the Lightning had Chris Gratton and you know, those Jason Weimer and those guys on the team, Brian Bradley, and I understand that they brought Bradley out, and Darren Puppa was there, and Terry Crisp was there.
1: Yeah.
0: A bunch of guys from the first seasons out there at the game on Saturday. I think that's pretty cool that we have an alumni and that they're there and available for the team.
1: Yeah, it was a great game, great win, and they're back at it tonight, 7 p.m. against the Flyers.
0: Yep.
1: The Bucks unfortunately lost to the Packers at Ray J, 17-14, which now brings the Bucks to a dismal 0-4 on the season. Bucks have a short week this week as they take on the 2-2 Cowboys for Thursday night football.
0: Okay. That's going to be terrible too.
2: Yeah, now we get to be embarrassed in front of the whole country.
0: Yeah. Or it could be surprised.
2: Maybe.
0: Yeah.
2: I'm sure.
0: Listen, I did not watch Jalen Daniels and go, oh, this kid's terrible. I was like, oh, this kid's all right. He's mobile.
1: He's definitely mobile. He's not afraid. 50 yards rushing, I think.
0: Yeah, he's not afraid. He'll lower that shoulder. He had some accurate passes that were dropped. I didn't feel like we were in terrible shape with him.
2: I mean, I don't know.
0: There's a bunch of other things that are going into it that are making it terrible.
2: The whole team to me is depressing.
0: Yeah, I get it.
2: Yeah. I don't even know what to say. I don't know what they're doing. It's not fun to watch. The bottom line, the Buccaneers are not fun to watch on Sundays.
0: I have to tell you, I disagree. I enjoyed it. I watched the game. It's not a good outcome. It's not a fun outcome.
2: What was fun about that game? What is fun about watching a team that looks completely unprepared and is just getting smoked by other...
0: They do look unprepared. They look like they're just doing this for the first time.
2: They're getting smoked by other teams.
0: But do you think that has to do with the fact that none of these guys, like Jalen Daniels, has not really played with these guys before?
2: Yeah, but Jalen Daniels is like the least of the problem.
0: Right,
2: like,
0: but what I'm saying
2: focus
0: is...
2: focus on him, like, it's across the board. Like, it seems like the whole organization stinks right now from top to bottom. Who's playing a quarterback is like the least of the concerns, in my opinion.
0: All right.
2: Like, there's nothing.
1: It's not like they were doing well with Baker, and now he got hurt, and they have the backup come in, and they're not doing well. Understandable, you know, for any team, whatever, but they just weren't doing well from jump.
2: You saw all the same mistakes we've been looking at for a month, like, you know.
1: With a different guy throwing.
2: With a different guy throwing the ball.
0: Can we be 0-5?
2: We're 0-5. We're looking at like 0-6, 0-7, 0-8.
0: Jesus.
2: Yeah.
0: This could be bad.
2: This is spiraling very fast, which I did not think this was going to be. This team coming into the season, I was excited. You thought everybody was back from injury. You know, I'm shocked by this.
1: Do we want to take a look at the games and predict?
0: Yes.
1: See how they're going to do.
2: W's and L's?
1: Yeah. So they're 0-4, and they go into Thursday Night Football 0-4, where they take on the 2-2 Cowboys. Loss.
0: Yeah.
1: All right, let's go through this. All right, let's see.
0: Is it possible they can win that game? I don't mean like just like the snowball's chance in hell, but are they that...
2: In the NFL, teams can turn things around. Look at the Patriots. The Patriots were ass for the first 3 weeks of the season, and they beat the Bills yesterday.
1: I'll tell you, Cowboys look better than 2-2 to me. Okay. They look better than 2-2 to me. All right, so that's a loss for that one.
2: Yeah.
1: Then you got old Red River coming to town. Steelers at the Bucks.
0: We can win that game.
2: Maybe.
0: Oh, man. I'm trying to be optimistic.
2: And that if that's Rodgers does some weird stuff sometimes, he goes crazy. But
1: yeah. Well, it seems like right now the Steelers are do great, do terrible. Do great, do terrible. So I don't know where this falls on their do great, do terrible schedule.
0: Will you be going to that
1: game?
0: See.
1: I don't know. If like somebody gives me free tickets, I'm not paying. I got to be honest with you. I don't want to pay for that product like we were talking about. Right. Also, I enjoy, I love hockey live, baseball live. Basketball live, football, every once in a while, whatever. But I've been to so many Steelers games. I'm like, I don't know. We'll see.
0: You.
1: And right now with Old Man River, I don't want him to look over to the crowd and do that stupid face and me go, oh, I'm going to punch
2: you.
1: He is so weird. So what do we say for Steelers Bucks? Is that a win or loss for the Bucks?
0: That's a win.
1: You think win? Bucks.
0: Yep. Ugh.
2: Man.
1: What's consensus say? I say it's a loss.
2: At that point, you got to wonder, has the team quit?
1: Carmen
2: says
1: loss.
3: Loss.
2: Probably loss.
1: All right. Yeah. Well,
0: I'm sticking with win.
1: Well, you want to do your own? We'll do Mike's loss and win. Okay. So you have one loss, one win for you. We have two losses. All right. And then it's on to the Panthers, who looked fantastic last night.
0: No, they're going to lose that.
2: Panthers look great, which is awesome.

0: awesome. All right, so they makes lose. Me feel great.
1: They lose that one, and then it is the Falcons come to town.
2: We beat the Falcons.
1: Atlanta's always tough for Tampa, though.
2: I know.
1: Atlanta's always tough for Tampa, and they have Bijan, which just give him the ball and let him run.
0: I think now that Zach Robinson, because he came from Atlanta, is a saboteur in the midst.
2: Oh, I like that.
0: Something's going on. He's here to just tank the team. Something's going on. There's some nefarious activities going on. I don't know that to be true, but I feel like there's a saboteur in our midst.
2: Damn it.
0: Something's afoot.
1: So Falcons...
2: He's like the pilot here to stab the other pilots?
0: Yes. Yeah. Yes.
1: Falcons at the Bucs, win or loss?
0: I'm going to say win.
1: Win?
2: Win. Win.
0: Screw the Falcons always.
2: Yep.
1: I say loss.
3: Loss.
1: Carmen?
4: Loss.
1: Contestant says loss.
0: Turning things around.
1: But Mike says win.
2: That's right.
1: You're 2-2. We're 0-4. All right. Then it is the Bears at Chicago.
2: Oh, lose. Mm-hmm. Loss.
1: Loss. Loss.
3: L.
1: Loss. All right. Then over to the Lions at Detroit.
2: Loss.
4: Loss.
2: In Detroit.
1: Loss.
3: L.
0: Gibbs
3: loss.
0: Is pretty good.
4: Yeah, and what? And it's going to be cold. The weather. That's a big stop for Florida.
0: It's indoors.
1: They play indoors, yeah.
4: Yeah, but...
1: It's getting off the bus. Getting off the bus. It's cold.
0: Yeah. It was cold outside the hotel.
1: Then it's Panthers again.
0: Win.
1: At the Bucs. Really?
2: Win. It's even worse. Win. Even worse
0: Win.
2: Loss.
0: Win.
1: No, that's another loss.
4: Loss.
3: That's a loss. That's a loss.
1: Then Chargers at the Bucs.
2: Now Win. Baker Mayfield's back.
1: You think?
2: Yeah.
1: Could be.
0: Chargers are horrible. Win.
1: Chargers at the Bucs. You say win?
2: Win.
1: All right, I'll give him win.
3: Yeah. All right.
0: Where does that put us?
1: Oh, 1-7 so far. One win, 7 losses.
0: All right.
4: Mike, who was the win against?
0: Chargers.
1: Okay.
0: Horrible.
1: Mike has 3 wins.
2: That's right.
1: 4 losses.
2: That's my optimistic team.
1: Yes. Then it's against the Ravens in Baltimore. Loss!
0: That is...
1: Mike?
2: Yeah, no, it's a loss.
1: The Ravens are your team.
2: Yeah.
0: That's a toughie.
2: It's so funny is that, for quick recap, I have a sweatshirt... that a friend of mine who was the equipment director for the Ravens sent to me. He used to work for the Bucks, and he got shipped to the Ravens, and he sent me back a bunch of really soft Nike sweatshirts that were Ravens. So I wear it all the time. It could say I'm a pedophile on it. I don't know if I can get rid of that shirt. It's so comfortable.
1: Yeah.
2: And Galvin gives me a hard time. You got it to the point now where people are coming up to me and they're going, how about our Ravens?
0: Yeah. Listen.
2: A lady said to me this weekend, she goes, go Ravens. I went, oh, okay.
0: Lamar Jackson could knock on my door and hand to me at my house and I'm not wearing
1: that. Yeah.
2: I don't feel that way. I really don't. I don't. Yeah.
1: We know.
0: Unless my kid was on the Ravens or somebody in my family was on the Ravens, I'm not doing that.
4: Psychos.
0: Not doing it. Yeah. Nope.
2: If you felt how comfortable this shirt was,
0: I would find it and order it with the Buccaneer logo.
1: I gotta be honest with you, if my kid was on the Ravens, if my kid was like the kicker or something, and they flashed to me in the crowd and I have a Ravens shirt on, I'd lift it up with the Steelers shirt on. Give him a wink. All right, and then you have the Saints coming to town. Saints at Ray J against the Bucs.
0: Win.
1: That's a win?
0: Win.
2: That's a loss. Again, the Damn Saints it. Get our
1: I think
2: number
1: that's a
2: every
1: loss.
2: Time.
1: Yeah. And the Saints are playing better right now.
2: Saints come marching in. Buddy.
0: We're on the come up right now at this point
1: that's
0: of the season.
1: Loss.
2: No.
1: That's a loss. Isn't
2: that we had one sign of greatness.
0: Now, at that point, season's over. You've lost your division rivals, and you're done.
2: Yeah.
0: Now you're on the clock for the top 3 pick in the draft.
2: Yep.
1: Then the Falcons again in Atlanta.
0: Win.
1: In Atlanta?
0: In Atlanta. Screw the Falcons, always.
1: I say loss.
2: Yeah, it's probably a loss, too.
1: That's a loss. Okay, and then over to the Rams coming to town. Rams and the Bucs at Ray J.
0: Win.
1: Loss.
0: At this point, the Rams have locked up their playoff spot, so they're laying back.
1: Then January 10th, we're into 2027 now. Bucs at the Saints in New Orleans.
0: Finish it off with a win.
1: That's a loss. Right? What do you say, loss?
2: A loss. Hey,
0: what was the record I had?
1: Yeah. I didn't keep your record. I did consensus, and then I did one for Mike.
0: Fair enough.
1: What do you want first, yours or the consensus?
2: Mine, yeah.
1: Yours, you have the, let's see, wins. Oh, where did I just put it? What did you do? I flipped it around.
0: It's all a loss.
1: The hell did
2: Calvin
1: I
2: Calvin just lost all what right. he was just writing down.
1: Oh, there it is. Okay. So, Mike, you have 3 wins
2: yep.
1: and 9 losses.
2: Go Bucks.
0: Man.
1: We, the consensus, say 1 win, 12 losses.
2: That could be awful. Yeah. I'd say they turn it around. They got to turn it around. I don't think even mine is low. I think they got to come bigger than that.
0: The only thing that I say to cope with this is that, like, all right, we're losing one score games. These games are like one score losses.
2: Right, that we could be.
0: So what if you make a couple? You make a couple plays here and there. Now you've got wins.
2: Right.
0: So is that a coaching thing? Why are we not? Why are we losing so many one?
2: I think everybody says it's a coaching thing.
0: Like the Bucks have lost 9 games by a score or less.
2: Right.
0: So you could have easily won those games if you make a couple plays here and there. So do they have the talent? They just don't have the coaches and they're not prepared, or do they not have the talent? I don't know because I don't know enough about football.
2: You say that they will never fire Todd Bowles midseason.
0: I don't think so, no.
2: They go 0-5, he keeps his job. 0-6, he keeps his job.
0: Because when you fire the coach, then what does that do? Because who are you going to put in that spot?
2: That's what I'm saying.
0: And now like, all the other coaches are all looking for jobs, too. Everybody, at that point, you're packing up shop.
2: Meanwhile, how are the Jaguars doing? That we could have had Liam Cohen as our head coach.
0: Well, people say that, but it's not like we didn't try to keep Liam Cohen.
2: Yeah, but we didn't offer him a head coaching job.
0: Well, Todd Bowles had just come off a great season.
2: Right, right.
0: So instead of offering him the head coaching job, they offered to make him the highest paid coordinator in the history of the NFL.
2: Right.
0: And he still left.
2: And he wanted that head coaching job.
0: So short of saying we're going to fire our successful head coach right now and put in the first time head coach who's never been a head coach.
2: Right.
0: Like it's people that say that, that's a crazy take to me.
2: Yeah.
0: Like obviously you can look at it now and
2: I just look at how well he's doing
0: now.
2: Yeah,
0: you can look at it now and say, well, that really would have worked out. But at the time, Liam Cohen was a first year play caller, never been a head coach. So let's fire our head coach who just had a successful season and take no. Instead, we'll make this guy the highest paid coordinator ever in the NFL and he still walked.
2: Yeah.
0: You know, so it's like it's not like the Bucks didn't try to keep him.
2: Damn, Gio, you're right on target. Even the headlines today in the Tampa Bay Times, new quarterback, same problems.
0: Yeah.
2: Yeah.
0: Yeah, pretty much. Who's at fault, though? Is it everybody? Is it the coaching? Is it the offense? The defense? Defense actually didn't play that great. I mean, that bad.
2: No, not this game.
0: 17 points, that's not that bad in the NFL.
1: Canellis, was he the OC before?
0: Yeah.
1: And
0: Carolina's on the rise, too.
1: Yeah.
0: So you know who's making the coaching decisions? Todd Bowles hired both of those guys.
2: Yeah.
1: Got good coaches. He got good coaches so good that they wind up getting head coaches job.
0: Almost to his own detriment.
1: Yeah. Like
0: he made these guys both first-time head coaches, and they're excelling, and he's probably going to get fired at the end of the year.
1: Well, tonight you've got Monday Night Football, 8:15 p.m. on ESPN. The New Orleans Saints host the Atlanta Falcons. Both team enter tonight at 1-2.
2: Yesterday at the tailgate, I had the opportunity to go up to the PA system with the DJ and welcome everybody there. Now, you've done that before, right? Do you give much thought to what you're going to say before you go up there?
0: Maybe a little bit.
2: I know I got to mention the sponsors and thank everybody for coming out.
0: I'll maybe run it through my head like once or twice just to make sure I don't make an ass of myself.
2: I didn't do that. So I went up there and I said, welcome everybody. Thank you to Bud Light. Thank you to Wild Fork. Thank you for the brisket shop, you know, for putting all the food together and taking care of all the people that are out there. Make sure you get yourself a nice ice cold Bud Light or a neutral or some water over there while you're here. Keep yourself hydrated and have a great time. But I used the words mingle up. I said mingle up and have a great time.
0: Mingle up?
2: I look at me. What? I don't recall saying that. In my life, I can't think of one time where I've ever said to mingle up in any capacity. Bobby Kelly thought that was the funniest goddamn thing he's ever heard. He's ordered shirts that say mingle up on them. The theme of the Calder Cruise 20 is going to be mingle up on the cruise. He had it on video, and he played it the entire time we were going to the airport. Just mingle up, mingle up, mingle up. Everybody's like, hashtag mingle up. Mingle up has become a new thing.
0: Where did you pick that up from?
2: Look at me. I don't even remember saying it.
1: I was going to say, did you black out like Will Ferrell?
2: Yeah, whatever just happened. I'm so used to talking.
0: Like I'm wondering if that was a hashtag somewhere or you picked it up somewhere. And
2: if he didn't show it to me on video, because he came up to me and goes, mingle up. What the hell is that? I go, I don't know what you're talking about. Until he played the audio for me, I didn't remember.
1: Did you maybe think, look at all the Bucks and Packers fans in here mingling together?
2: I mean, the mingle, they got like, go together and have a good time. Yeah. Mingle.
0: Was that your clothes? You're like, mingle up.
2: No, I just casually slipped
1: mingle
2: it in.
1: Mingle up, everyone.
2: Bobby all pulled it out of there. I said, mingle up and have a good time. I don't know what that means, but mingle up, hashtag mingle up has become a thing.
0: I don't know if I've ever mingled up.
1: No. We're going on the cruise.
2: Yeah. Come to the tailgate.
0: Mingle up.
1: A woman has filed a lawsuit claiming that she suffered serious injuries from, quote, riding a mechanical penis attraction at a downtown Las Vegas establishment called The Nerd, which is in the Neonopolis shopping center. She says that she and some of her friends went there near closing time and asked an employee to ride the mechanical manhood.
2: Right.
1: The employee operated it by using a joystick and a control panel and never had them sign any waivers or anything.
0: No.
1: But it sped up, and the woman's foot and right ankle got caught under the main shaft area.
2: So not even her parts.
1: Where there was a large cutout section, throwing her from the ride and causing her injury. The lawsuit says she suffered painful physical injuries along with mental stress and shock to her nervous system. She's seeking over $30,000 in damages.
2: She asked to ride the mechanical penis. It's her fault.
0: Yeah. But got caught in the shaft, she says.
1: But also... You know, let me warn you before you get on there. It's pretty, you know, it can throw you or whatever or something. Yeah. But also, maybe this guy was like, I'm going to get this lady.
0: You know, so it's like the mechanical bull, but the
1: wiener.
2: Have you ever ridden a mechanical bull?
0: Yes.
2: I have too, and it is scary as all hell because they lift it up and you don't realize how high you're going to be until you're up there.
0: Yeah.
2: And then, but the thing is, when you get thrown off, you just get thrown off. You've done it, Carmen?
4: Yes, I've ridden a mechanical bull many times.
2: And you don't think it's scary?
4: Never been scared in my life.
2: The first time I got on it, they jacked it all the way up so that I was like high up and felt like I was going to fall off.
4: Hmm.
0: I was thrown off pretty quickly.
2: Yeah.
0: But yeah, too. I just fall in a little bounce house thing.
2: Well,
1: also, you're probably afraid that people are going to see your G-string.
2: Maybe. Might tramp stamp tattoo.
0: Was it the wiener?
2: It was the bull. Yeah, it was the bull.
1: He's tough.
2: Mike, out the show. Good morning.
5: Hey, man. I was at the Dallas Bowl, and I didn't realize my younger sister was there. And I literally look up, and she's on the electric bull, and she got thrown off and broke her arm in front of everybody.
2: That'll happen. Yeah.
0: I saw a girl get thrown off, and then she, like, where the doorway was, she went right through the door and hit the floor.
2: So you want to hear something gross? Is one night, so we used to do this thing at the Dallas Bowl before PlayStation had online playing. We used to do PlayStation tournaments at the Dallas Bowl. So you'd go down there and 10 people would play and we'd bracket it down until we have a champion. So these truck drivers pulled in one night and they saw that we were open and they wanted to hang out and have a couple of beers, which is fine. It was open to everybody.
0: They mingle up.
2: Yeah. And then they saw the bull and they were like, can we ride the bull? And the one guy's like, I can operate the bull. Yeah, we'll ride it. It's like $20 to ride the bull. So he gets on the bull. These guys are drunk as can be. Okay. And you put your hand in a glove. And then you hold on to the whatever the thing is. And they threw him off of this thing and it ripped the top of his finger off. And the guy got off and he was so drunk that he was like, I'm fine. He just wrapped it up and he left. Got in his truck and drove away. We took the glove, turned it over, and his finger came out of the glove. And we saved it in case he came back.
1: By the way, can I point out, any place I've ever been in that has a mechanical bull, I have never thought, I should ride the mechanical bull. No. That's never been a thing.
0: Yeah, the time I did it, I was getting paid to do it with the radio station. So, right. But I wouldn't be like, hey, I should do that.
1: Yeah.
2: I had a big charity tournament, a big charity wrestling event at the Dallas Bowl. And they asked me to ride it while I was there. So I was like,
1: okay,
2: I'll give it
1: understandable.
2: A shot.
1: Yeah. But of your own free will, I'd be like, I don't think I'm doing
0: especially
1: that.
0: Especially when booze and alcohol is involved.
2: Yeah.
1: A 26-year-old man in Georgia was arrested last week after he faked a medical emergency and called 911 just to get out of paying his bill at Red Lobster. So you got to think, you know.
2: What probably, could that be? $96?
1: Well, that was the thing. You know, probably a big bill, right? Nope. $63.77.
2: Right.
1: He thought his illness would get him out of it. Of course, it did not.
0: And times are tough. Money's tight.
1: Ladies need money for panty lines.
2: I just looked right now to see if she messaged me back.
0: Oh, no way.
2: She did not.
1: Yeah,
2: if she was a scammer, she would have hit me back right away and been
1: she's
2: like,
1: slow
2: yeah.
1: rolling you.
0: Yeah. Just to get your information.
1: Sorry, I had to get my kids.
2: Can I read this to you?
0: Please.
2: Hi, neighbors. I wanted to reach out and see if anyone happens to have any unopened or unused pads or panty liners that they no longer need. If so, I'd be happy to take them off your hands. I'm in a bit of a tight spot financially at the moment, and I don't get paid for another week, so I figured it couldn't hurt to ask before using the last of my available funds. I know sometimes people switch brands and no longer need certain products or have extra ones sitting around. If you have anything available, please feel free to message me. Thank you for your time and consideration. Aww. That is the saddest thing I've ever read in my life.
0: Is she hot?
2: No, she's... No, I mean, there's not enough of her face to really tell. She's cute. Mm. I think, but I can't see half of her, so...
1: Did you try and find her Instagram?
2: I swear to God, I did not. Because
0: if it was somebody fat, gross-looking, maybe listen, we're not clicking on it.
1: Do you have an OnlyFans? Yeah.
2: I swear to God to you, I did not even give her picture a second thought. I just felt... That made me feel so terrible when I read that.
0: All right.
2: Like, and like some lady emailed me, and she said, I do the same thing. If I give her $25... And she scammed me out of $25, and it ain't gonna fuck me. But if she really needed it, $25 goes a long way for her.
1: You feel bad. She's got bloody sofa cushions.
2: Oh, jeez. Come on.
0: That's way too far.
1: A teenager right here in Florida was filming himself getting a haircut in the middle of a busy road. Ow! Ooh. TikTok. Look, I'm crazy, TikTok.
0: So stupid.
1: He was hit by a pickup truck.
2: Yeah, he's
1: in the hospital in serious condition.
2: Good.
1: Yes, that's exactly how that should end.
2: This is what ManCow did to become famous.
1: Shut the bridge down.
2: Shut the bridge down by getting a haircut.
1: Didn't Clinton do something? Yep.
2: Clinton was at the airport. And he was getting a haircut, so they couldn't let any other planes fly. So he went and got a haircut in the middle of the Golden Gate Bridge. You shock jocks.
1: Zooey.
2: Yeah.
1: We have Halloween coming up. A poll asked people who say they've seen spirits or ghosts if they believed if they were good or evil. Okay. 35% say they think spirits or ghosts were good. Only 5% said they thought that they were evil. 22% are neutral on it. And 26% say they've seen a mix of good and evil. 12% just aren't sure.
2: I don't believe in any of that stuff.
1: No?
2: But I do kind of feel like somebody's looking out for me every once in a while.
1: Yeah?
2: Yeah. Like, I feel like if I can't find my keys and I stop and go, Jesus Christ, can I need some help finding me? I find them in 2 seconds. Or if I...
1: Isn't that St. Anthony?
2: Probably
3: Saint
2: one
3: Anthony,
2: of those.
3: St. Anthony, please come around. Something lost cannot be found.
1: Is it the finder of lost?
2: Yeah.
0: I remember when we were a kid, we'd do Bloody Mary in front of the mirror.
1: Yeah.
0: And it was supposed to show up.
1: Yeah.
0: It never worked.
2: I had a nun in my school.
1: So you never showed up or you ran out of the room fast enough?
0: We tried.
2: I would never do that.
1: Yeah. Ouija board, all that stuff. Yeah.
2: Oh. I had a nun who used to tell me that my prayer was for, I should pray to St. Jude. Prayers for the hopeless.
1: Oh,
2: she was the best.
1: Rude.
2: She was the best.
1: Rude. Fattest show on radio. Guess what?
2: Uh-oh.
1: King's Hawaiian now has maple brown sugar rolls.
2: Yes.
1: Okay. Yeah.
2: Sounds good.
1: They're for the fall. They have them out there.
0: Can't go wrong there.
1: I mean, they're already delicious. Oh, by the way, speaking of it, they had big pretzels at the hockey game, whatever. I was in the club seat, so you have all the food out there. And the way they had the pretzels set up where they were on the wall, they were like, there was a station and they had honey mustard and regular mustard and all this stuff. And then they had the tongs to grab them off the wall and put them on the plate. And a lady grabbed one and put it on the plate. And I go, ma'am, those are just decorations.
2: I was going to say, wouldn't it be great if it was just decorations?
1: She turned around. She was holding it. And she turned around and her friends started laughing. I'm just kidding.
0: They're just decorations.
1: The Portland Trailblazers hired then on the same day. Fired a play-by-play announcer after a series of inappropriate social media posts from when he was 15 years old came to light. Yeah. Among the insensitive comments, as found by a reporter in Portland, were Braden Bell saying that he was not racist, but Asian people piss me off.
2: At 15.
1: Yeah, a number of misogynistic posts, including him shouting out big girls and closet whores.
2: Jesus.
1: The posts were reportedly made in 2012 or 2013, around the time that Bell was a 15-year-old.
0: Yep.
1: Bell issued an apology on his X account on Friday. Yeah, that's crazy. You know, he goes, I don't even know who that kid is compared to who I am now. That was a long time ago. And yes, it was dumb, and I never should have posted that. But I'm a completely different person now.
0: The generation that is now entering the workforce, they're the ones that have been on social media since they were teenagers.
2: But you know, my son, you go to his Instagram, nothing.
0: Yeah, that's
2: smart.
0: He
2: doesn't have Twitter. His Facebook, nothing.
0: Yeah.
2: Like, you can't find anything about his stuff.
0: Now these kids, they're now starting to enter the workforce.
1: Yeah, scrub that stuff.
0: You got to scrub it, yeah.
2: I want to remind everybody we're about 5 minutes away from giving away $1,000 to the Bone Bonus keyword. And also in the 8 o'clock hour, we're going to give away a pair of tickets courtesy of Budweiser to go see your Tampa Bay Rays take on the Yankees in game 2 of the division series tonight at Tropicana Field.
1: Another guy who was let go as a sports announcer, Tony Romo, is officially out at CBS
2: That's
1: Sports.
2: That's ridiculous.
1: Following his DUI arrest in July, he had about a 4 years and $72 million left on his contract. He's likely to keep most of it, though.
2: I know, but that's just so
4: He'll
2: ridiculous.
4: Okay.
2: The world does not care that no. Tony Romo got a DUI on the way from home from a golf tournament.
0: I read that CBS was already looking for a reason to get rid of him.
2: Why, though? People love him.
0: Apparently, nobody likes him at
2: CBS. Oh, really?
0: The article that I read said that they were looking for reasons to get rid of him to begin with.
2: Gotcha, okay.
1: By the way, did you see there's a new documentary about whenever Dennis Miller was on Monday Night Football?
2: No, I did see there's a Monday Night Football documentary.
1: It's Miller Night Football, I think it's
2: that's
1: called.
2: Good, yeah.
1: I started watching it the other day, but I was getting ready for bed, so I didn't watch the whole thing. But I love Dennis Miller.
2: Dennis Miller is great, and that was when Monday Night Football was trying so hard to do something different to bring in new viewers. They brought in Dennis Miller, and he was too intellectual for him.
1: He'd make all those crazy references.
2: Right. And then they tried Rush Limbaugh, and Rush Limbaugh was actually really good because he knew the game and he understood the business, but they didn't want him to give – they wanted him to shake it up, and then he shook it up, and he said – that what was his name, the quarterback for the Eagles, the Donovan McNabb was an okay quarterback, but they want a black quarterback to be successful so bad that they're putting Donovan McNabb, making him better than he actually is, and that was enough for to get him. You ask a guy, you hire a guy who's known for controversy, and then he gives you his opinion, and that's not allowed anymway.
1: It's
2: a hard job to maintain.
1: Oh, Rush, we want you to do your thing, man. Do you.
2: Yeah.
1: You know what you're doing. Yeah. And then he does it, and they're like, oh, too much.
2: I'm glad this company stands by hiring us. They hire us and go, do what you do.
1: Yeah.
2: Don't get us in trouble. Don't get fired. Don't do anything you're not supposed to do. Do what you do, and then leave me alone. I have to say, they never bother me about anything. They really don't. At least not anymore.
1: You jinxed it. Avengers Endgame is back at number one on the all-time global box office chart because of the Encore Edition. It has now earned $2.9255 billion. It pushed Avatar to number two with a mere $2.9237 billion.
2: Where does Spider-Man land? Is that
1: I don't know.
2: It's like getting knocked down to third?
0: Yeah, it's got to be up there.
2: Okay.
1: I got to watch that. I still haven't seen new Spider-Man.
2: I haven't seen it either.
0: It should be coming out soon.
2: Yeah, I'm waiting. I can't figure out how to operate the illegal stuff.
0: You just logged in.
2: logged in. So,
1: Do you know who Olivia Dean is?
2: I do. She sings that song.
1: Is it the one that they're saying she ripped off Bill Withers?
0: Yes, I think
1: just
0: so.
1: Just the two of us? Well, they're saying that she's copying Bill Withers' song. I have a little bit of the audio, so you can hear the two different ones. Take a listen. Here we go.
6: This is the section of Olivia Dean's song, I've Seen It, that they're referring to.
7: I've heard it laced in every song. Still the words are coming. Doesn't always answer when you call.
6: And this is the section of Just the Two of Us by Bill Withers and Grover Washington Jr. that they are claiming has been copied.
7: I see the crystal rain.
1: I mean, come on.
2: But this is not the first song to do that.
1: No.
6: As you can probably hear for yourself.
1: All right, you can stop it there.
2: I think it's a little bit of a nod.
1: Well, but you got to do that, and you got to get permission. You got to give some sort of writing credit. You have to do something to let them know, because there has been. I mean, obviously, Kid Rock, Werewolves in London, that whole thing, whatever.
2: Yeah.
1: But I don't know whether he went out and did stuff, saying, hey, this is, we're going to lift this riff and do the thing, whatever. But yeah, I mean, that's lifted straight from it.
2: Yes.
1: Yeah.
2: It definitely is. Wow. But I mean, I think that's more of a, if you put something small like that inside your song, I think that's a nod to the people that were there before you.
0: And haven't they done the breakdown before of like why a certain chord progression is
2: more
0: catchy?
2: Successful.
4: Yeah, it's like,
2: successful.
4: Oh, yeah. It's like a four chord progression.
0: There's a science sort of why that catches and
1: absolutely.
0: Why it's successful.
1: There's a ton of songs that use the same chord progression, and it's, to your ears. It's pleasing to your ears and stuff. You saw Ed Sheeran do it. He took a little acoustic guitar and played every hit song that's on the radio with three chords, I think he did, actually.
0: Yeah.
1: Carmen, go ahead and hit it.
8: 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It's who we are. This hour's Bone Bonus keyword is
1: work.
2: Work.
1: This hour's keyword is work. WORK. 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
2: Work, work, work, work, work.
1: You win $1,000, you can take a couple days off from work, maybe.
2: Oh, that'd be nice.
1: Wouldn't that be nice?
2: I don't really even want to take days off of work.
1: No?
2: I just want to do more stuff.
1: Well, you can.
2: Yeah, I know, but I mean, like, I want to be able, I want to go away. You know what I mean?
1: Oh, you want, so you don't have to be back in the morning and do, yeah.
2: Right, right. Mm. But it's not that I, it's not work that's keeping me down.
1: Mm.
2: Well, speaking of, I think my son should be leaving the next hour or so.
1: Oh, yeah?
2: That's got me on edge a little bit.
1: Well, he's going to have a good time. He'll be safe. He'll
2: yeah.
1: Be safe. Michael J. Fox received the highest civilian honor from the Order of Canada for his Parkinson's advocacy.
2: Good. I think that's great that not only, you know, he's suffering from it, obviously, but he's out there trying to help out other people.
1: Getting the word out. Yeah. Yeah, making people aware.
0: I wonder how successful Michael J. Fox would be right now if he did not have Parkinson's.
1: Yeah, I wonder.
0: Would he still be a, you know, big time major?
2: He would be on some TV show. Because
0: that's kind of what derailed, that's definitely what derailed his career.
2: Sure.
1: Yeah, yeah. Would it have been, I remember him. He was in Back to the Future. Yeah. Or would it be, yes, he's still super successful.
0: Is he just Marty McFly or is he still a monster?
2: No, I think he would have had another sitcom and he probably would have done something else.
1: Yeah. Yeah. Gio, I know you were over at Halloween Horror Nights in Orlando.
0: Loved it.
1: If you would have been out at the one in Hollywood, Jack Osborne and his daughter, Pearl, went undercover to scare people inside the Ozzy maze.
2: Oh, that's cool.
1: Yeah, Universal Halloween Horror Nights in Hollywood.
2: That's cool. I'm looking forward to checking out the Ozzy one. That's
0: I
2: one
0: I really want to see. It was awesome. Good? Yeah, it was fun.
2: It was scary?
0: I mean, I don't know. I didn't feel scared. It's just kind of like a big Ozzy tribute.
2: Right.
0: Like, I walked onto the crazy train, and you're walking on the crazy train.
1: Oh, that's cool. Really?
0: Yeah. And it feels like you're on a train, and it's Ozzy music playing throughout the entire thing.
1: Nice.
0: And all of his different albums are, like, you know, recreated, like, in real life.
2: That's cool.
0: It's pretty badass.
1: Oh, so they have, like, Park at the Moon. They have Ozzy. Oh, that's cool.
0: And he jumps out with the werewolf noise and stuff. Then you go to Blizzard of Oz and the whole thing, yeah.
2: All right, that's cool.
1: Cross.
0: Yeah, yeah,
2: it's awesome. I might try it. By Cal the you can't say that on the radio, though.
1: Yeah.
9: Oh, sorry. So glad I didn't sit in the front row.
2: Why?
9: That poor cop, he just didn't leave him alone. And I was thinking, I wonder what he would have picked on us for, so...
2: Yeah,
9: maybe I will have to try it.
2: If Bobby catches your eye, I mean, if he his eye catches you for something, you're in for it for the night. Did you have a good time besides that?
9: We had an amazing time. It was so much fun.
2: Good. Yeah. Well, thank you for coming out. I appreciate it, Punkin.
0: Mingle up.
2: Mingle up. Mike, how's the show? Good morning. Mingle up, sir. There you go.
1: Finally in news, there is a new list of the top 10 best grocery stores in the country.
2: Save it for after the break. I think we all know what number one is.
1: Well, maybe not.
2: All right.
1: No. And also, Carmen has a horse in the race.
2: Oh, that's true.
0: I had a grocery store experience yesterday, which I've never had at this type of grocery store, and I almost thought I was going to get in a fight with the person behind the counter.
2: Oh. Save it all for when we come back.
1: All right.
2: You have plenty of time to go get your bonus money that is happening right now. You get the app. You put the word work in it. And you can win $1,000. Also, this hour, I will have an opportunity for you to win tickets to go see the Rays and the Yankees tonight in Game 2 of the Division Series. That'll be happening before the top of the hour. Ian Beckles will be here in the 9 o'clock hour. We'll talk a little bit more Buccaneer football. It is the Mike Calta Show. 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
10: Hillsborough County is still working on a wreck southbound on Bruce B. Downs. It's near Fowler. Crews on the scene there have all lanes blocked. Nobody getting by. Of course, that's causing big backups. Avoid it completely, or if you're already there, follow the detours. I'm Monica with traffic.
12: 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Farrah and Farrah, Tampa.
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2: 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And find out where they're going to be for a football weekend near you. Stop in there and hang out. We had a good time at the Liquid Lunch on Friday at the Hooters in Newport Richey.
1: Oh, yeah, good.
2: Still consistent. Hooters in Newport Richey.
7: Nice. Oh, it's always the best spot.
2: Always a great spot. Always a good turnout of people. I've always met a man there hanging out with his big, giant fisherman hands.
7: The people love him.
2: They do.
7: They love him.
2: I think he had like a girlfriend.
7: Yeah.
2: He had a medicine woman with him.
7: Oh. I don't know why. I'm surprised he doesn't get laid more often.
2: He may, and we just don't know it.
7: He would tell us.
2: He does tell us, and we don't believe him. He's like,
9: I kissed the girl.
2: Yeah. He had a girl. It was him at his table, and some girl was just standing by him the whole time. I'm like, that's medicine woman.
7: There's got to be some of these dirty Newport Richey girls that will get after medicine man. Drinking.
1: And you see girls that will go after anyone with any kind of celebrity.
7: Right, exactly.
1: It doesn't matter what they're kind of famous for and stuff. And people know Medicine Man, you know. I mean, if you're at a concert, you see him, you're like, hey, Medicine Man.
2: Tried to do the same thing in Port Charlotte with the Port Charlotte sluts. Did not work out very well. Nah. Didn't find anybody. Damn it. But I did meet a bunch of nice people out there. I really enjoyed the time in Port Charlotte. Not much of a great nightlife, but the people that were out there were very nice. So thank you to everybody at Shorty's. And at CJ's, the places that we went and hung out.
1: So there's a new list of top 10 best grocery stores in the country. 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
2: Okay.
1: I mean, the top 10 here.
2: I grew up with Pathmark, with A&P, with Kmart, with Walmart, all those kind of stores. And then I moved here, and there was Cash and Carry and Jewel and
7: Albertsons.
2: Albertsons
27: back then.
2: What was it?
27: It was Skag Albertsons.
2: Oh, see, I'm unaware of that.
27: Yeah.
2: And I will tell you that no place in my lifetime have I ever walked in that had the same feeling as I had when I walked into a Publix.
1: Publix definitely makes the list. Comes in at number 6.
2: Whoa.
1: Number 6 on the list for top 10 best grocery stores in the U.S.
7: Go ahead.
28: You go ahead.
7: No, you go ahead.
2: We know where you're going, Carmen.
28: I was going to say, I love Publix, but Aldi, hands down, the best.
2: Aldi makes you pay for your own cart.
28: Yeah, no, you get your quarter back.
2: And deposit. You have to bring your own bags.
1: And if you want candy, you get N&Ns.
2: Yeah.
1: Aldi, Carmen.
28: Say it.
1: Comes in at number 4.
2: Oh. Yeah.
1: Number 4. Higher than Publix. That's number not number talk. One though. There are some that we're probably not going to be familiar with. They're not in this area, so we don't know them. Or you may, I don't know. But number one is in this area, and we know it. But you want to take some other guesses? There's Kroger's. Some other ones out there. Kroger's comes in at number 10.
2: Okay.
7: I remember going to Meijer's when I was a kid.
2: I don't know Meijer's.
28: Meijer's is a Michigan thing.
7: Yeah.
2: Okay.
1: No Meijer's in here.
2: Jewel, by the way, Jewel
1: it's
2: just, Osco?
1: Just Kroger. It's not Kroger's.
2: Oh, my bad. It's
1: Kroger. No, Jewel Osco not in here either. I don't even know. Are they still around?
2: I don't know.
7: Yeah. Is the A&P still around? Because that's a Northeast thing, too.
2: Yeah, A&P and Pathmark.
1: No, I can tell you, coming in at number nine. Go ahead.
2: ShopRite?
1: No.
2: Oh, my God.
1: Is ShopRite more of like a CVS?
2: No, ShopRite's a full grocery store.
1: Store? Oh, okay. Stu Leonard's?
2: Nope. Mm-hmm. Unfamiliar.
1: Stu Leonard's? Yeah, it's, they call it the Disneyland of dairy stores.
2: All right. This is what? Number what?
1: That is number nine.
2: Okay.
7: Give me the old Piggly Wiggly.
1: Nope. No Piggly Wiggly. No Winn-Dixie.
7: Damn it.
1: Number eight is Wegmans Food Markets.
2: Wegmans. Yeah.
1: Okay.
2: I have heard of that
7: before. I've been to a Wegmans.
2: I don't know if I've been there.
1: Number seven is Fresh Thyme Market. Thyme spelled T-H-Y-M-E.
2: No, I've not been there. So does that mean that Whole Foods also lands on this list or no?
7: Whole Foods is not on the list.
28: Too expensive.
1: Too expensive. Oh, that's probably the big thing with them. Yeah. Like Ian Bagg says, y'all want to go in on an apple from the Whole Foods? We can split it. Number six is Publix. Number five, did you say Albertsons?
7: We
2: mentioned it, but we didn't guess it.
1: Number five, Albertsons.
2: I didn't know they were still open.
7: Yeah,
2: I thought Publix bought them all up.
1: Mm. Number four is Carmen's home store, Aldi. Number three, Lidl, L-I-D-L.
7: Lidl.
1: Lidl.
2: Oh, that's Chuck Liddell.
1: Chuck Liddell?
7: Oh, good.
1: Chuck Liddell?
2: No, I don't know. Little.
1: He just Iceman gives you ice?
2: Yeah.
1: Yeah, I don't know that either, but that comes into number three. Number two, Hy-Vee.
2: Unaware of the Hy-Vees?
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2: Hey,
1: how you like that? Hy-Vee. 280 stores across the Midwest, and they're employee-owned. They have different salad bars, big thing, meatloaf, Asian food, pizza, fried chicken. Number one.
2: I just ate a spring roll, and all of those things you said to me sounded wonderful.
1: Yeah.
2: A meatloaf, chicken. I'm so hungry now.
1: That they're probably all in the spring roll.
2: Oh, my God.
27: I got another one, Michael.
2: No. I mean, all right.
1: Number one, according to USA Today, and the readers, really, you know, they put up the poll, and the reader said, number one for overall best grocery store, there is one right here in town. I know of, I mean, there's more than one, but I know one.
7: Oh, right is now. It Trader Joe's?
1: No.
2: Oh.
1: Not Trader Joe's.
2: Better than Fresh Market?
1: Fresh Market, number
2: Fresh
1: one.
2: Fresh Market's pretty good, but I don't really put that up against Publix.
1: No. Right? It's more of a boutique.
7: It's a gimmick.
1: Yeah.
2: It's not. It's just a. It's like you say. It's like a boutique.
1: More of
28: it's
1: a boutique.
28: Like a Whole Foods.
1: Like if you want special cheese or you want this or that. If you just want your regular groceries, you're going to Publix. If you're like, oh, I want to try some of the whatever's, you know, then you go Fresh Market.
7: Right.
1: Yeah.
2: Stand by real quick. Are you coming to say goodbye to me?
1: Yeah.
2: This is my son, by the way. He is leaving to go to Europe for 17 days. You realize I'm very nervous about this.
1: I don't know. Do you think you're going to mingle up over there at all?
2: Shut up.
1: What? That's your dad's new catchphrase,
2: Hashtag mingle up.
7: Don't lead with that when you get there.
2: Yeah, no.
1: By the way, the confused look on your face is exactly what you should have whenever somebody says mingle up.
2: Yeah. You are flying into where? Venice?
3: Yeah, Venice.
2: And are you nervous about this? Are you good?
3: No, I'm good. I'm not nervous.
7: Well, you guys have been there before, right?
2: Yeah,
7: so you kind of have an idea what it's like to.
2: But he was a kid.
7: Yeah, but still, you have an idea what it's like to travel internationally and kind of, you know.
28: Yeah. It's not his first time going overseas.
7: Had he never been out of the country, he'd be like, oh, damn, what's this going to be like? But you kind of seen how it all goes.
2: Listen to me. You get in trouble in Tampa, I can help you out. You get in trouble in Europe, there's nothing I can do. Say goodbye to me because I won't see you again until they let you out 30 years later. Please make smart choices. All right.
3: Not going to risk.
2: Will you find a girlfriend there? Like Michael Corleone?
7: Yeah.
2: What if you find one in the end?
7: Apollonia.
3: I'm going to Greece, too.
2: Oh, yeah.
1: Monday, Tuesday, Thursday, Wednesday.
2: Listen, this is what you do if you meet a girl and you decide you don't want to be with her anymore. You just blow her up in a car.
7: Yeah.
2: All right. Well, have a great time.
3: Thank you.
2: And please stay in contact with me.
3: Yes, of course.
2: All right. Your confidence is making me nervous.
3: Why?
2: I don't know. I just feel it's like
3: you feel better.
2: It does. It should make me feel better, but it's not. It's making me nervous. All right, keep in touch with me.
7: Maybe
2: and,
7: Google like most common laws that are broken in these countries.
2: Yeah,
7: so you know like what to stay clear of. Like, oh, well, it's
2: my number one concern with him is the weed, but he's not traveling with any weed.
3: I'm not risking it.
7: Right.
2: And it's already legal there.
7: Yeah,
2: like they've already established how to get it there. He's already got a crew.
7: Where else are you going? You're going to Venice. Where else? Greece,
3: Milan. Oh yeah, Greece. We're going to like
2: Rome.
3: Rome.
7: You're on tour like the Beatles.
2: Yeah. By the way, he paid for this.
7: Yeah.
2: So really, you people are like, like I met Carmen's in the back of my head.
7: Well, you're the one. That
28: what
7: said,
28: are you talking about?
2: I don't know. I just feel like it's because you're always like, you have an mansion.
28: We've looked this up, Joey. Right. Are you aware that you live in a mansion?
3: No.
2: See? See?
28: So you're delusional, just like your father. You get it from him. That's fine.
2: We are content in our living quarters.
28: Listen, we looked it up. 5,000 square feet or more is considered a mansion.
2: Right.
28: Your house is more than 500 square feet.
2: More than 5,000.
28: 5,000.
7: Yeah.
28: So again, it's not my rules. That's Google.
2: That's why if you buy a certain type of boat, you're in a yacht.
6: By the way, quella non e la mia erba.
2: Where that's can I buy the herb?
6: That's not my weed. In Italian.
7: Write that down.
6: I'll text it to you.
7: Yeah, put it on your phone.
2: All right. Have a good time. I love you. Be safe. All right.
6: Have fun.
2: Do you need anything? Do you need Galvin to give me any money before you go?
8: I'll Venmo you.
7: Yeah.
2: All right. Love you. Be careful.
7: Everywhere I went.
2: Have a great time.
7: Everywhere I'd say, is this illegal? And then enter blank.
6: Yeah.
2: Oh, Joey, you bringing that translator thing?
7: Oh,
2: I think it'll probably work. I think it'll be cool.
7: Phones do it now pretty good, too. Yeah.
8: You could do it with the medical glasses, too.
28: You should have taken meta glasses.
6: Yeah, give him your meta glasses. You don't wear them.
2: Oh, yeah.
8: They'll translate it right into your ear.
7: Yeah.
2: Listen to me. Remember wherever you go to take your passport with you. Don't leave it in the hotel. Like if you go out for the day, get it.
7: Also, don't be like your dad and take two passports.
2: Yeah, don't do that.
7: One that's expired. Because
2: I did that by accident. When we got caught in Germany, and I had the wrong passport with me.
7: Oh, don't take a pair of pliers in your bag too.
2: Your dad did that as well.
6: Yeah, fanny pack or one of the strap things. Oh, you should get one.
2: You want one?
8: Yeah.
2: I don't have. I have to find. I'm gonna buy one while you're there. All right, have a good time. See you later.
6: See
2: you. Love you. Bye. Oh, my God.
8: That'd be good.
7: That's great.
28: He'll be fine.
2: Yeah, I'm sure he'll be fine. But, I mean, that's Carmen, I don't think I've been away from that kid for 17 days since he's been born.
28: True.
2: You know?
7: I think the fact that, like I said, the fact that he's already been overseas.
28: Correct.
7: You kind of get a feel for
6: helps
7: what it's like.
6: Helps a little bit. Yeah.
2: And he's not alone. He's traveling alone, but he's meeting friends that are already over there. So, and he's got some level-headed friends, too, so he's not going to meet lunatics.
7: Yeah, it'd be fine.
2: Oh, Jesus. This is something my daughter will never get to do. Do you think there's a day that I'm looking at my 20-year-old daughter and going, see you in 17 days, you're out of your mind?
7: She's
2: going to
7: say Joey did it.
2: Yeah, it's tough.
7: Yeah.
8: Rules are different.
7: The thing is, I'm having this problem right now. If you push back too much, then they just cut you off. They leave completely.
2: Yeah.
28: And then you're not even a part of it.
7: Right.
28: You find out on Instagram that she's in Europe.
7: Yeah.
2: Yeah. I don't want that.
7: I thought she was at her friend's house. No, she was on a flight. It's like there's a very fine line of how far you can push back. My daughter's like that now. You know, she's a senior and she's getting ready to like probably move out of the house and go to college. So I got to like pick my battles because if I go too hard, she'll be like, they shut you off completely.
8: You're going to have to mow your own grass when she leaves.
7: Yeah. I can't have that.
2: Does your daughter love Kucherov?
7: No, I don't think so.
2: Do you have a niece or someone that does? Who's Jordan?
7: Oh, yeah, that's my niece.
2: Yeah, she
7: loves the Lightning.
2: It keeps coming up on my Facebook about it. She's all over.
7: Creep.
2: I
7: know.
2: I thought it was one of your kids.
7: Yeah, no, that's my niece. She loves the Lightning.
2: Yeah.
7: Big fans.
2: Good. Oh, Jesus. All right, let me grab a couple of phone calls. Hello? Hello?
10: How you doing?
2: Oh, it's too late now. I was already hitting the button.
7: I love that you didn't even know my daughter's name.
2: I don't know any of your daughters.
7: Yeah.
2: I don't know your son's name.
7: Yeah.
2: I mean,
7: It's probably for the best.
1: He didn't even recognize your wife in the grocery store.
7: It's true. It's true.
2: I did recognize her. Just couldn't put two and two together.
7: Yeah.
2: I think that works in my favor on that one because she was in a grocery store that was out of her range.
7: It's about 4 miles from the house.
28: Sounds like a grocery store. Not a crazy leap.
1: Yeah. Literally the grocery store we always go to.
2: When I saw her, I was like, I know this woman, but I can't figure out where I know her from.
7: Yeah.
2: She's more than a listener. Like, I don't recognize her as a listener.
7: Yeah.
2: But I can't place it, and it didn't hit me until after.
7: Mm. That's all right. Oh.
2: Your daughter's names are your wife is Jamie.
7: Yes.
2: Your daughter, I don't know your daughter's name.
7: Yeah, I know. That's what you just said. You just asked me if my niece was my daughter.
2: Yeah.
7: No, she's not.
2: All right. It's good to know. Hello. Mike Calta Show. Good morning.
10: Good morning.
2: Hi. How are you?
10: Hey, good. It's Brenda. Two things. My daughter was stationed in Italy with the Air Force, and I went over there for 10 days. I went to all the places that Joey's going to except for Greece.
2: Right.
10: It's a blast. It's very safe. Everyone's very nice. Train travel, everything is by train. And it was a great time. He'll be fine. He'll have a great time.
2: He has been there already. He's been to Greece and he's been to Italy twice already. So I feel a little bit less nervous about that, about him getting around and knowing that. But it's my first time he's there without me. And that makes me makes me petrified.
10: Yeah, me too. When my kid was over there, 23, 24 years old, but in the service, but still, it's very nerve-wracking. My second question, and I've been dying to know, you guys had a caller, loved his voice, and he had the chick that one-night stand that just stayed in his house.
1: Right.
2: Yeah. Mm-hmm. We believe that that was a fraud because he never followed up. We tried to get him to follow up, and he never followed up.
1: And
2: so
1: the girl called in to talk to Johnny B on the after show, and he didn't want to step on our toes, so he didn't get a ton of information. But she was saying that this guy's making all this up, and then the guy never called back. So, probably just BS.
28: And his accent was
10: That was a great story.
2: Yeah, sorry, but we don't. I mean, we'll never. He may have killed her. We don't know the end.
10: Oh, boo. All right. Thanks, guys. Have a great day.
2: Thank you, Brenda. Have a great day.
7: It's a lot.
2: It is a lot.
7: Yeah.
2: Now I have to see if I really like the other kid while the other one's gone.
7: It's definitely going to be a test. I mean, I get nervous when my kids leave the house just to go anywhere, let alone overseas.
2: Yeah, Joey came home at 2:30 in the morning last night, and I don't care about that anymore. Like, that doesn't bother me.
7: Yeah, it would bother me, but not to like, hey, don't do that. Like, oh man, I wish it wasn't the case, but it is what it is at their age.
2: He's fine.
7: Yeah.
2: All right. The stress today. Mike Calta Show. Good morning.
11: Good morning. How's it going?
2: Good. What's up, sir?
11: I had a fanboy moment. I was listening to the replay on the Friday replay with Robert Kelly was on with you guys on Sunday morning, and I really think I passed you on I-75 traveling back from Port Charlotte on the way up
2: Might
11: to Tampa.
2: Be
11: do you have a
2: we were
11: do you
2: there.
11: Have a Zen Motorsports license plate holder?
2: I sure do.
7: Was he texting and not driving?
11: Well, you can't listen. You couldn't see in there, but I certainly passed you and tried to get a look. Sorry. It was I had to call to validate that.
2: That's all right. That was us. You saw us. We passed each other tonight. We're like two strangers. Let's mingle up next
11: time. By the way... Yeah, right. By the way, add in there for Galvin to add that this is the cool guy with the Funko Pops.
2: Oh
1: there you go. Very cool. Right.
2: Thank you, sir.
7: Very cool.
2: I got in an accident with my car a couple of months ago. Not an accident, but I backed up into a work truck that was in my driveway.
7: This car?
2: Yeah.
7: Really?
2: With the Hummer.
1: Yeah, he talked about
2: crash
1: it.
2: Crash the sign.
7: Oh, yeah.
2: I need to get that fixed. I've never had to do that before. I need to go take that car and get it. I can't stand looking at it. It's a new car with a dented back. It's bugging me.
7: Pete Face don't do that?
2: No. Pete Face will rewrap it.
7: He's got a guy, though. I'm sure he's got a guy.
1: Yeah, he's got some sort of connection.
2: He's got some. Pete, I can't tell you the amount of business Pete did in that car ride on the way there and the way back.
7: That's when you're a hustler, that's how you get to the top.
2: Unbelievable how many things I've learned about just guys calling him, trying to get him to switch the wraps that they use, the paper that they, whatever it is, plastic that they use, the film, that's what I'm trying to say. Mm. For the cars, the protection film, other companies calling Pete, and Pete just talking to them like I could never talk to somebody before. And he goes, Pete's good. I'm going to be honest with you, sir. I have a company that I'm use and I'm happy with, and nothing from China can compete what they do. They're great, whatever. And if you're expecting me to pay for your samples, I'm not going to pay for that because it won't benefit me at all. And next thing you know, they're sending them free sample. I'm like, that guy is just a hustler. Yeah. He just knows how to operate.
7: Charlie Babbitt.
2: Mm-hmm.
7: I imagine his business never stops. It's 24/7.
2: Yeah, and then every time he answers the phone, like I would say 80% of the time my phone rings, I don't answer it. Pete has to answer his phone every time it rings, and he has to be nice to people. And he's good. And then every phone call he makes is probably worth 30 grand.
7: That's how you end up being the best.
2: Mm. Oh, my wife's texting me. She's so nervous now.
7: She's freaking out.
2: Yeah,
7: you're fine.
2: She said she's not feeling good. No, it's making her nauseous.

0: bug me if she starts getting offers from schools.
1: Yeah.
0: Jesus.
1: This past summer, all we did was visit colleges all over the place.
0: Yeah.
1: None of which were close to my house, which is not good.
0: All right. Let me grab a couple of these here before we go to break. Mike, out the show. Good morning.
2: Hello?
0: Yes, sir.
2: Yeah, yeah. I just want to let you know, I didn't kill her. She actually went back to her mom's house. So.
0: Oh,
1: this is the guy.
2: I'm sorry. Yeah, this is cool. This is me, yeah, with the whole Courtney situation. No, that was a real thing. Yeah, she ended up contacting the Johnny B show, and it was like a whole mess. I had to call in and kind of like clear the air a little bit more on the situation. But no, she moved out.
0: Oh, she did. She you got her out.
2: Yeah, she went back to her mom's. It was like a peaceful arrangement. Thankfully, I didn't have to go through all that court stuff that Dom was mentioning. So,
0: right.
2: She's out.
0: Well, thanks for the follow-up. Yeah. We thought you were a fraud after a while. So.
2: I'm a Windows subcontractor, so I'm extremely busy during the week. So it was difficult for me to call in like for the other Dom shows after that one.
0: Yeah.
2: But I just briefly heard while I'm driving down to Braden's and that someone asked about it, though.
3: Yeah, you know who opens a phone conversation?
2: Them real quick.
3: Killers usually open a phone conversation with, I didn't kill her.
0: Yeah. I thought Hannibal Lecter was on the phone for a second. I was like, who is this?
2: Yeah.
0: All right, well, thanks for clearing that up, Cole.
2: No problem, Bob. You got it.
0: All right, thank you. Well, now we know.
1: I'm still not buying it. His story and her story were completely different. Like different planets.
4: Yeah.
0: Oh.
1: Yeah.
0: All right. We got to take a break. But when we come back from break, we've got tickets to give away to go see your Tampa Bay Rays take on the New York Yankees tonight in game two of the division series. Courtesy of Budweiser, we'll give out those tickets next on 102.5 The Bone.
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6: Earlier accidents cleared up and out of your way, so looks pretty good right now for your Monday morning commute. That's in both Hillsborough and Pinellas County. No accidents reported on any of the major roadways. Looks like those Bay Area bridges running into speed for you in both directions as well. I'm Monica with...
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13: Sun, Toyota. This is Fox 13's Dave Osterberg from the Sky Tower Weather Center. Variable clouds today, more scattered rain showers around. We're going to go 50-50 on that rain chance today with high temperatures in the upper 80s. Mostly cloudy with showers tonight and a low of 76. Then lots of cloud cover for Tuesday with widespread showers around. Rain chances around 80% with highs in the mid-80s.
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0: It is 8:42 on the Mike Calda Show. It's 102.5 The Bone. Good morning, everybody. Another chance that you win $1,000 with the Bone Bonus Keyword is coming up at 10 o'clock before we get out of here this morning. Ian Beckles will join us in the 9 o'clock. Talk to him a little bit about the football game. He was out at the tailgate yesterday. He was mingling up with everybody.
1: Oh, he was mingling.
0: Me mingling. Dizzy was out there. Ian was out there. Warren Sapp was out there. One of them texted me, do you want to smoke some weed? You want to guess who it was?
1: Diz.
0: Anybody else?
2: Warren Sapp. Warren Sapp.
3: Warren Sapp.
0: You're all wrong.
2: Oh.
0: You're all wrong.
2: Bobby Kelly.
0: No. It was one Ian Beckles.
2: Oh, wow.
0: Yeah. I didn't see it till I left, but I did not. I would not have partaken in the, I can't smoke anything. It immediately affects my voice and my train of thought.
2: Even the vape stuff?
0: Yeah, I can't do anything.
2: Nothing.
0: Especially the vape stuff. Anything that goes right into my lungs, I can't do. Yeah. I cough up like a baby. I can't do that. And I don't want to also risk anything that might hurt my voice, my sexy radio voice.
1: Oh, yeah. That's the moneymaker.
0: I don't need them Port Charlotte sluts to start turning me down because my voice got high.
2: Yeah.
0: There was no Port Charlotte sluts at all.
2: I thought they were, they called in on Friday.
0: The one called in to meet you. She may have showed up and was disappointed that you weren't there.
2: I can see that.
0: I did meet several ladies from the Port Charlotte area that listened to the show, and none of them qualify as sluts.
2: They were all respectable women.
0: A lot of them were there with husbands or boyfriends.
2: Yeah, we don't like that.
0: Yeah, well, they were very nice. It was nice to meet them and all that. Yeah. But none of them of the slutty fashion.
2: Appreciate the support, but yeah, we're not interested in.
0: We just wanted pure sluts.
1: Sorry, sluts.
0: No, I'm just kidding. We actually had a great time and we went out and hung out, met some really nice people in a couple of different places. So it was good. Somebody sniped some pictures of me. I saw it pop up on social media that I was at that CJ's place.
2: Oh, yeah?
0: Yeah.
2: I'd rather them just come up and say hello.
0: Well, I didn't mind. They tagged me in the picture, so it didn't matter.
1: You know what's so funny? I thought about it while I was at the Lightning game enjoying all the delicious food. I was just wailing on it. I mean, just...
2: Off the rails?
1: No, but like roast cut, like roast beef and stuff and shrimp. And I'm over in the corner just... Like if somebody would have got video, that would have been great.
0: Yes.
1: Don't do that.
0: I have one nightmare that I won't even say on the air because I don't want it to happen.
1: Oh, yeah?
0: Yeah. It's not a food thing. It's not even a fat thing. It's something else.
1: Mm.
0: But it was something that I think would be so embarrassing, and I'm surprised nobody's done it yet.
1: Mm.
0: And I'm not going to say what
2: it is. No, you got to say it.
0: No,
2: now.
0: I don't.
2: You got to get
0: towards it. It can still be done. It can still be done.
2: Really?
0: Yes.
2: And you think this would be horrible?
0: Not horrible. It would be funny.
2: But embarrassing.
0: Yo, it would definitely be embarrassing.
2: Like, you'd be like, damn, I wish that didn't happen.
0: No, I mean, I would laugh it off. But it would still be.
2: Shirt off in the pool?
0: No, worse than that.
2: Worse than that?
0: Yeah, yeah. You're not getting that. Although, I did tell you, I got to tell you, I opened the door shirtless in my underwear for Bobby, Pete, and Cody, the other comedian that was on the thing.
2: Really?
0: Like, yeah. And I, you know, this is not used to being naked. And,
2: what's up, boys?
0: Yeah. Shirtless around guys like this. But Bobby looks at me and goes, look at you. You look skinny. And I went, oh, well, that's not true, but thank you. I'll take it. Let's mingle up.
2: Bobby's going no shirt.
0: I don't know that I've seen Bobby.
1: Yeah, I don't
0: no
1: know
0: shirt.
1: Whether he is. I think we talked about that, didn't we?
3: He said no.
0: He can. He looks good.
2: Mm.
0: He looks good. Anyway, we've got tickets to give away to go see the Tampa Bay Rays take on the New York Yankees tonight. Game 2 of the division series. Rays have the lead 1-0 on the Yankees. The smallest payroll in the American League or in baseball, and they are just dominating. And I do not want these tickets to go to bandwagon fans.
2: No.
0: He's got to go to real Rays fans.
1: Okay.
0: Yeah. I mean, I have no control. They can end up going to a Yankee fan for all I know, but I'm going to go and try my best to make this a Rays-centric contest.
2: They're out there because they said it was loud for the Rays at the drop.
0: There was, 42,000 people there?
2: Yeah. It looked, the pictures I saw all up in the rafters.
0: I heard today unproven stats that they average about 17,000 a game. That is not something to be proud of. If you have an arena, a stadium, a ballpark that holds 40,000 people, and you're not even halfway filling that up, do not pound your chest about that. That is terrible. Better than it was before, but still absolutely embarrassing.
2: If you're the Rays, like the players, you got to wonder, man, imagine if it was like this
1: all the time,
2: every night, or
1: even, fun.
2: even just the weekend games.
1: Right.
2: Like, not even the weekday games. Even what if every Saturday game at the Trop was like this?
0: Yes.
2: They got to think that.
0: Can I tell you that I don't, and this is not, I'm not condemning the Rays for this. It's just the process in which baseball works. I don't think the Rays incorporate the players into the community as much as the Lightning do and the Bucks do. The Bucks is different because you only got a certain amount of home games and everybody's super invested into it.
2: Every game is an event.
0: Right. But with the players, we all know who the players are. We know their names. We know their numbers. We know where they're at. With the Rays players, they don't share them out there enough to make us have a specific interest in them other than just their baseball play.
2: I think maybe, though, the last time they tried to do that, the guy kind of...
0: That one guy got a little too friendly?
2: Yeah. Whoopsie. Yeah. The last time they tried the old face the franchise thing, it kind of went...
0: Yeah, bit him in the ass.
2: Went awry.
1: Whoops-a-daisy.
0: Yeah. By the way, still doing great without that guy.
2: Oh, yeah.
1: Yeah.
2: Yeah. Yeah.
0: So, this game is going to... hopefully give the tickets tonight for tonight's game to a true Rays fan.
2: Yeah, I think it, you know, the first two home games, that's huge for the series.
0: Yeah, they could, if they go into the Bronx be up 2-0, sure, that'd be great. If I ever thought there'd be a day where I'd be talking about the Yankees playing another team and caring about the other team winning, I never in a million years thought that that would happen.
2: Would you get a Rays tattoo?
0: Never in my life.
2: Even
0: my
2: if they win, they win the World Series.
0: I don't care if they offer me the seat behind home plate.
2: You've got
0: every
2: Lightning
0: game.
2: Tattoo.
0: Yes, I'm a Lightning fan since day one.
2: Rays have been here since day one.
1: What if they said you get to pitch an inning?
0: No.
1: No?
0: No. I don't want to pitch an inning. I don't want to throw a first pitch. I don't want to play outfield.
1: What if you get to ride out on a horse?
0: That might be different. I don't care if they let me swim in the tank with the Rays.
2: Yeah, I would never. I love the Bucks. I've been a Bucks fan my whole life. I'm not getting a Bucks tattoo.
0: Neither am I.
2: Yeah, as soon as I did that, they would move to like Cleveland or something. They would go somewhere else.
0: I have the Yankee tattoo because I have matching tattoos of my grandmother. Also, it's a representation of New York, where I grew up, you know, where I'm from.
2: Right.
0: And
1: one of the most famous logos out there.
0: Sure.
1: Too.
0: And I also have a Lightning tattoo because I'm a fan, but it's a representation of my Tampa roots as well. So I'm happy with both of those.
2: Raise up. You should get a race tattoo. Raise World Series champions.
0: All right, here we go. I'm not going to tell you how you're going to win it because I don't want you to guys to cheat, but I'm going to start with a contestant. Good morning. Who is this?
1: No.
2: Yep.
1: That was easy.
0: Fantastic.
2: Yeah, raise down.
0: Good morning. Who is this?
4: Hello.
0: Hi, who is this?
4: My name is Jonathan.
0: How you doing, Jonathan?
4: I'm doing fantastic. How you doing, Michael?
0: I'm great. Are you a Rays fan?
4: You damn right I am. I'm so excited that I have an opportunity.
0: Okay.
4: To win these tickets.
0: All right, I'm going to turn it over to Galvin. I'm going to make this quite easy for you. And if you're able to do this in one shot and win.
1: One shot, I need you to spell first and last name of second baseman Richie Palacios.
4: Oh, Jesus Christ. Come on now.
1: Come on.
4: Do you want me to spell in English or Spanish?
1: English.
0: English, por favor.
2: No hablo español.
4: R-I-C-H-I-E.
0: Good.
1: Yes.
0: All right. Halfway there.
1: Palacios.
4: P-H-E space B-E-S-T space S-E-C-O-N-D space
0: what is he
4: saying?
0: M-A-N. He said the best second baseman. Take a shot at it. At least you give it a shot.
2: He's out.
4: Okay. I will. Can you say it one more time for me, please?
1: Palacios. Yeah, I think he's...
4: Okay, let's go with P-A-L-A-C-I-O-U-S.
1: No!
2: Wrong!
0: Sorry, sir, you were so close.
1: You were very close. You were very close.
0: Hi, good morning. Who's this?
5: Chris.
0: All right, what do we got for Chris, Galvin?
1: All right, Chris, he put on the show the other night. Spell first and last name, pitcher Drew Rasmussen.
5: Ooh, D-R-E-W...
1: Yes.
5: Rass. R-A-S-M-A-S-U-E-S-N.
1: No.
0: Damn it. No. We're trying to give away tickets for tonight's game, the Yankees and the Rays at home for Tropicana Field for the Game 2 of the Division Series. Good morning. Who's this? Oh, so loud.
1: Turn your radios off
0: before you call in, please. Good morning. Who's this?
6: It is Mark.
0: All right, what do you got for Mark, Galvin?
1: All right, Mark, first and last name, I need right fielder Ryan Vlade.
6: I'm sorry, say it one more time.
1: Ryan Vlade.
6: R-Y-A-N-B-U-L-A-D-E.
1: No.
0: That is incorrect. I'm sorry. Man, we can't get one Ray's name. But now, granted, they're a little tricky. Obviously, it's.
2: I mean, if you're a big fan, though, you hear them all the time.
1: You see him on the back of the shirt.
2: You see the lineup.
0: Good morning. Who's this?
7: Hey, what's going on? It's Tyler.
0: All right, what do we got for Tyler?
1: Tyler, spell third baseman and home run hitter, Junior Caminero.
7: Come on, that's easy.
1: All right, do it.
7: J-U-N-I-O-R-C-A-M-I-N-E-R-O.
1: That is correct.
2: Yeah. This guy's a real fan.
1: By the way, I got to tell you, it's not easy because every time I put E instead of I and then I instead of E.
0: I would have spelled it wrong.
1: Yeah.
0: Congratulations. You are going to the game tonight. Courtesy of our friends at Budweiser, you'll be able to go see the Rays take on the Yankees at Tropicana Field, sir. I'm going to put you on hold. Carmen will grab you during the break and we'll grab you here and we'll get your information, okay?
7: Oh, yeah. Thank you.
0: All right. Good job, buddy. There you go.
1: That was good.
7: Raise up.
0: All right. Raise up.
2: That's a real fan. He's like, oh, please. Give me something with a challenge.
0: Good. That's easy. And I talked to our friends at Budweiser, and they said as the Rays continue and the games come back here again, we will have more tickets to give away for each one of those games. So thank you to Budweiser for doing that for us. Holy smokes. I couldn't.
1: You want to try one?
0: All right. Yeah, pick one.
1: First baseman, also a big home run hitter, Jonathan Aranda.
0: I'm just going to skip to the Aranda part.
1: Well, I would like Jonathan.
2: That's not the game.
0: J-O-H-N.
1: Nope.
0: J-O-N?
1: Yeah, yeah.
0: J-O-N-A-T-H-O-N.
1: No. A-N. Yeah, you're out twice already.
0: Jonathan.
1: You want to try Aranda now?
0: A-R-R-A-N.
1: No, nope, you're out.
0: All right, sorry.
2: No game for you.
1: Terrible. Joey
0: has an Aranda jersey.
1: Joe, you want to try one?
8: All right, sure.
1: Give me pitcher Garrett Klebinger.
8: G-A-R-R-E-T-T.
1: Yes.
0: Wow.
8: What's the last name?
1: Klebinger.
8: C-L-E-A-V-I-N-G-E-R.
1: Slow down. C-L-E-A-V-I-N-G-E-R. Yes.
0: Joe's going. Oh, yeah. Joe's going.
2: Raise up.
1: Very nice.
0: All right. Good job, Joe. Good job. Mingle up tonight.
2: Mingle
0: up.
2: Right.
1: Mingle.
2: Mingle
1: up.
8: That's mingle.
0: I think that's a good term. I think we invented something good.
2: Yeah, I'm down for it.
0: What are we doing on the cruise tonight? We're going to eat dinner. We're going to go to the bar, and then we're going to mingle up.
1: By the way, I mean, I've already got it for Christmas time, Celtic Christmas. The Jingle Mingle.
0: Oh.
1: Right? Okay.
0: Just call me Chris Mingle.
1: Yeah.
0: Mm-hmm. I like it. I am so looking forward to the pub crawl.
1: Also, I mean, that just, it lends itself to so many promotions. We've got the monthly mingle.
2: Yeah. Galvin, are you trying to plan events?
1: No, I'm sorry. I'm sorry. Please don't.
2: Slow down, buddy.
1: Please don't hurt me.
0: Not Mike Oliveira's fault.
2: Yeah. No, we love Mike Oliveira. Yeah. Mike is great.
0: Holy cow. I got to figure out what's going on Friday. Friday, we're going to be out at the Cody River Bike Fest in Newport Richey.
2: That's
0: going to
2: be great.
0: Pipple Toddler's playing. That will be great. That'll
1: free,
0: be great
1: free,
0: time.
1: Free.
2: Yep.
0: Free, huh?
1: Yeah.
0: We should be charging people. We're pretty good.
1: I mean, you know.
2: No, are you guys free. Playing there in like the band shell there in the park?
0: Yeah.
2: Nice.
0: Yeah. We've played up there one time before, and it was really a good time. So
2: yeah, it'll be packed.
0: It'll be packed. There'll be a bunch of people there, and we're literally looking forward to seeing everybody out there for the big bike rally. Big bike. I might take my bike down there.
2: Yeah, you should. Ride your hog.
0: Right, exactly.
2: All right.
0: Ian Beckles is here with us. He's going to hang. We'll talk to him when we come back from break. It's the Mike Calta Show. 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
10: Mills County working on an accident eastbound at Bryan Dairy Road. It's at Belcher Road. Crews on the scene. Their left turn lane blocked out, of course, causing some backups. Howard Franklin Bridge into Tampa, pretty easy ride, no major slowdowns. And in Hillsborough County, a wreck, Orient Road at Hillsborough Avenue, that's on the clearing stages. I'm Monica with traffic.
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31: This is Fox 13's Dave Osterberg from the Sky Tower Weather Center. Variable clouds today, more scattered rain showers around. We're going to go 50-50 on that rain chance today with high temperatures in the upper 80s. Mostly cloudy with showers tonight and a low of 76. Then lots of cloud cover for Tuesday with widespread showers around. Rain chances around 80% with highs in the mid-80s.
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0: Mike Cal, the show. It's 1025 The Bone, 800-771-1025 with the phone numbers. You got less than an hour before we give you an opportunity to win another $1,000 of the Bone bonus keyword. And I want to remind everybody, if you're looking to sell your home, you know who to call. 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And you can start by going to that website, teamborum.com, which I'm currently on right now. Teamborum, B-O-R-H-A-M. And right there at the top of the page, it says, how much is your home worth? You can find out by entering your home address in the page. Go ahead and take a second to do it. Put it in there and find out now. And then before you know it, you will get an information coming up about your home, about what the high-end offer for your home would be, what a low offer would be, what an average offer, and even a cash offer for your home. You can find out what it's really worth. There's a lot of places that will tell you the Zillow and whatnot, based on the comps in the area, what they think your home is worth. But you can find out specifically what your home is worth in those three categories right there from teamborum.com. And then you can give them a call and say, hey, I am looking to sell my home, and this is what I understand I might be able to get for it, and let them get you that money. In fact, maybe let them get you more money than either one of you expected, because what happens with Jeff and his team is they use marketing to create a buzz for your home and let a lot of people see it. People's interest will grow, and then they'll start bidding on your home, and that's what drives the price up, and that's what they do. They're going to get you the most money for your home, and they're going to sell it quick. And if you're looking for a home, they have homes listed on that website as well, and they have it in all different price ranges, all the way up to about $4 million. 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That is teamborum, B-O-R-H-A-M. Let them know you heard about it on the Mike Calta Show. In the studio with us, fresh from mingling up yesterday at the tailgate, is Ian Beckles. How are you, buddy?
1: It was muggy yesterday.
0: It was very muggy, yeah. But it was better than boiling hot.
1: Agreed. And I heard you talking about being lightheaded.
0: Yes.
1: Who told you to grab a Coke when you're lightheaded?
0: So it wasn't that. It was I had not eaten anything.
1: Okay.
0: And there was some other reason why I went and got a specific Coke. It was something that I was missing in my body.
1: Are you low on sugar?
0: I was low on sugar, yeah.
1: So how do you know you're low on sugar? Because if I was feeling faint, I would get water.
0: Yeah, no, I had plenty of water.
1: Okay.
0: And that didn't do it. And that's why I felt like it was my sugar that might have been. Yeah, yeah. It's weird. I started wearing one of those like sugar monitors on my arm, the glucose monitor. And it was because my numbers were approaching high for diabetes, which is not good. But I had been eating better and exercising, and that went down. And the only time I ever get an alert on that thing is when my blood sugar is low.
1: Mm.
0: And I think that that's contributing to a lot of things in my body, including my what I think are panic attacks. You know?
1: All right. I like good information. Me pass out. Like, I heard somebody call and say, take Tylenol and Advil.
2: Right.
1: Yeah. Do you have a television to tell you how bad Tylenol is for you?
2: Oh, that's really what I said. No, yeah, I mean, you're going to ruin your liver.
1: Wolverine peptides.
0: Yeah. Oh, listen, I'm in. I have a meeting scheduled for the peptide people, and that's where I'm ready to go. The Wolverines.
1: Yeah. Straight up.
0: You seem like you're fully functional and fully like you don't look like you have aches and pains.
1: Yeah, that's the outside crust.
0: Yeah, yeah.
1: I have people say, you look like you can still play. Listen, I got up this morning, and you talk about a sauna. I have a sauna in my house. I did a sauna this morning.
0: How long do you stay in the sauna?
1: 20 minutes.
0: Okay.
1: And I took my walk, and I got everything out, and I got my exercise. But if to tell you that I'm not in pain, walking from my car to here, I'm sore. I'm sore.
0: Yeah.
1: But here's the dilemma at 59 years old. You work out and you're going to be in pain. If you don't work out, that's a worse pain.
0: Yeah, it's a different kind
1: of
0: pain.
1: That's a lazy, not getting out of the couch pain, and that's a dying pain, and I don't want that one.
0: I believe that this knee pain that I have is damaged. Something happened.
1: Sure, you're old and you're big.
0: But I was, because the guy who I was training with was trying to build up the strength in my knees, and he was having me do some things that I can't comfortably do, like lunges.
1: Understandable.
0: And I said to him, I go, hey, I'm not backing out of anything. I'll try anything, but this doesn't seem like it's going to, no, you're holding on, you're good. And I think that's what did it. I think the knee.
1: And it's been a while since I've been to a trainer, but the last time I went to my guy, Levi, I said to him, I might just wave you off.
0: Yeah.
1: I just said, I'll just say, no, not doing that.
0: Yeah.
1: And I said, don't be offended.
0: Right.
1: There's certain things.
0: You just know your body.
1: Yeah, I don't really want to get on the ground too much anymore. Let's figure out an alternative.
0: Right.
1: Because getting up off the ground sucks.
0: Yeah, yeah.
2: Not with Levi, anyways. You don't want to get on the ground with Levi.
0: Yeah, it's not very comfortable. I'm dreading going to the gym today.
1: We got to change that, but okay.
0: Yeah, well, just because I hadn't been there in a couple of days, and I ate like crap over the weekend.
1: I heard.
0: Yeah.
1: A lot of stuff I hear you guys eating, and man, you know, you and Pete and Bobby all lost weight. I'm just seeing you guys snorting bread.
0: Yeah.
1: And it was probably just an obscene scene.
0: It was not a good
3: bread. But it was a healthy bread. Did you hear that? It was a healthy bread. Yeah. Good bread.
0: We woofed that bread down.
1: Yeah,
0: too.
1: You did.
0: It was good stuff.
1: Bread is just not your friend. When I go to Fleming's, which I love to go to Fleming's,
0: yeah.
1: I can't have the bread. If they put it there and I smell it, because it's so gosh darn good.
0: And there it's really good.
1: And they got the three assorted butters.
0: Yeah.
1: This is champagne butter. This is truffle butter. Mm. And I'm just eating it with a spoon.
0: Lavender butter. Oh, they got it all. Yeah.
1: Yeah, I love Fleming's.
0: That's the thing. I love butter.
1: I do, too. It's not bad for you, though.
2: I don't think you're going out on a limb on that one. I'm pretty sure everybody loves butter.
1: But butter is not bad for you. I see very fit people that are on a carnivore just eating spoons of butter.
0: Oh, I'm not doing that. Yeah.
2: Depends on the butter.
1: Well, if anything is pure, it's not bad for you. It's really not. We've been duped into believing that fat is bad.
0: Right. Yep.
1: That is a lie. That is the complete lie.
0: They should have named it something else.
1: I agree.
0: Yeah.
1: Because, you know, fat doesn't make you fat.
0: Right.
1: You know, sugar and processed food make you fat.
0: Yeah.
1: Period.
0: I found that out, too.
1: Yeah, right.
0: You know what else? Venti banana bread lattes.
1: Yeah, I don't like that either.
0: They also make you kind of gay.
1: I don't like to drink my calories.
0: Yeah, I don't either, but I had a
1: that's hard to
0: weak
1: say
0: moment.
1: After a venti.
0: Yeah, but I had a weak moment. I knew that I was going off the deep end. I didn't say, I'll just have this.
1: Yeah.
0: I knew I was like, oh, man.
3: Like, we're there. We've arrived. We're,
0: it's the weekend.
1: Yeah, 1,500 calorie drink is almost
0: drowning. Too much.
1: That's worse than the deep end,
0: Yeah. Were you hanging out with, did you show up with Dizzy and those guys?
1: I showed
0: just
1: up
0: happened
1: with
0: to be
1: Dizzy
0: there?
1: And my boy Sylvester, and we rolled up in there, and we were hanging out with the commoners, and they're all my people.
0: They're all good people.
1: No, 100%. Those are my people from the, you know, the crews, and I know them on the chat. They're probably in the chat right now. And then Sap came up and rolled up, and my boy Sylvester goes, it's funny with you and Sap. It's almost like you're on the same level. And I go, I watch his snotty nose walk into the locker room.
0: Right.
1: I'm not jocking him, and he knows that.
0: Listen, I don't know why he likes me.
1: Mm-hmm.
0: Like, out of all of the people, I'm on a level, I'm a hugging level with him. You know what I mean?
1: Yeah.
0: Like, so I don't know why, and I'm glad he does, and that's it. I don't kiss his ass, but
1: stop right there.
0: Okay.
1: That's why he likes
2: you. Right.
0: Well, that might be it. But people will argue that because we just had him on the air, and I'm definitely going to be nice to him, and I know how to treat him because I know how he responds
1: to things.
0: Yeah, but I will do that differently for each person that I talk to. Mm-hmm. I know how to talk to you. I know how to talk to Gio. You know, I know how to say things to Tom that I can't say to Galvin. You know, I mean, there's a different way to treat people.
1: Sure.
0: So, and I don't know. I watched him yesterday, and I saw a couple people taking pictures with him. And somebody said, can we take a picture together? He goes, come on, baby, bring it in. Let's do it. And I went, okay, this is good. You get good happy warrants up.
1: But I saw eight of those.
0: Yeah.
1: And then a bad one.
0: Oh, the bad one.
1: Here's the thing. And I want to explain this to everybody, and you might not like it, or you might. Everybody that was at that tailgate knows that Warren Sapp is a volatile person, right? Okay. So if you walk across the tailgate to go talk to Warren, I saw it happening, people walking across the tailgate to talk to me. I'm easier. Warren sees you coming from what? So now, unfortunately for you, you're walking into his world.
0: Right.
1: And it's up to him whether he likes it or not. So 50 people did it. And 50 people wanted something from him.
0: Yeah.
1: And all he wants is for you to respect his space.
0: Right.
1: So if you disrespect his space one iota, you're in trouble.
0: I'm so much different. But also, I'm not at the near the fame level that he's at. But, like, we went to Port Charlotte this weekend, mm-hmm. and somebody spotted me at the bar, mm-hmm. and the next thing you know, cameras came out.
1: Yeah.
0: I would take a picture with every person in that whole bar. I don't care at all.
1: Yeah.
0: And especially everybody that's like, I listen to you every morning. Mm-hmm. Well, I'll spend all day here. And I learned that from Penn and Teller.
1: But Warren does take the picture.
0: Yes.
1: He just wants to chin check you first. And I think that's what I know about. Like, now that I knew Warren when he was 21, probably 20, and now I know Warren in his age now, the thing about Warren is, and he did it with me, he walked in the locker room at this boisterous rookie, and I'm like, what would make this kid think that he's that?
0: Right.
1: And he said something to me. I think he said something about having a white wife or something back in the day.
0: That,
1: And I go, yo, sit right there. Sit. I go, next time you say it, I'm going to dot your eye. We good? He goes, we good. And we've been good since. Now, if I'd have been like, We'd have been bad.
0: Yeah, because he had you.
1: I watched Dave Levy, our video guy, go, you talk to me like that again, I'm going to hit you in the face with this chair. Warren lit up. He just wants to know if you're in an alley,
0: yeah,
1: you're going to be good. That's why you passed the test, because you know to respect him, but you don't toss a salad.
0: No, and he's never treated me like that. Never treated me like I was below him. You know what I mean? Like when we hang out, he never treats me like that.
1: He's odd. Okay, he has two personalities.
0: Yeah,
1: maybe seven.
0: Maybe seven.
1: Yeah, yeah. Maybe, but fortunately, one of the personalities is an SOB on Sunday. Yeah. Okay, one of those is, because, and I have told Warren this before. I think it was Green Bay that he skipped through their warm-up.
2: First of all,
1: your package has to be gigantic to skip, because I told Warren this on everything. And, you know, when you guys talking about fighting and stuff, and listen, some guys are fighters and some guys aren't. On everything I love, including my parents back, if you would have skipped through my warm-ups while you were playing against me,
0: right,
1: neither one of us would have played.
0: Right.
1: I would have took his knees out or knocked him. It would have been a fight.
0: Yeah.
1: Okay? But for him to have that in him, how many people in the history of football had that in him? Yeah. That's a lot.
0: What's the one that was at Dallas that somebody went out in the center star and spiked the ball?
2: Terrell Owens.
1: Now, on the logo. I would have been the guy to tack him.
0: Yeah.
1: I don't want you on my star, bro.
0: Right.
1: Like, no, I talk to Tony Mayberry every Sunday. Me and Tony have been great friends forever. Tony ain't gonna fight nobody.
0: No.
1: And Paul Gruber, I don't think, would ever fight anybody either.
0: Yeah.
1: These are the guys I played with. Jim Pine, they're not. I was the guy.
0: Yeah.
1: And that's not being a tough guy. You got to have one guy who's going to soften things.
0: Yeah.
1: I was the softener.
0: You're the softener.
1: Yeah, I was the softener.
0: I don't know. I'm the soft guy now. Not the softener. I'm the soft guy.
1: That way in age.
0: Yeah.
1: Like, we just don't want to fight anymore.
0: No.
1: But.
0: I'm a lover.
1: You know, you still have it in you, though.
2: By the way, literally last week, he was listing the people he could beat up.
0: I learned from last week.
2: Yeah, and then he figured out he can't fight anymore, so now he's a soft, sweet lover.
1: I was listening to that conversation,
0: right?
1: And I wanted to call in almost, okay?
0: Okay.
1: Because I just think that you're not getting enough respect for being big.
2: Yeah, you're wrong.
1: Okay, I'm just, listen, and I'm going
2: to
1: ask you.
2: You're not giving enough respect to cardio.
1: Okay. Stay right there, okay? Stay right there with the cardio, okay?
2: Yeah.
1: Let's just use John Brennan as an example, and I love John Brennan.
2: Okay.
1: He knows that, all right?
0: No cardio.
1: Give me a situation or a fight that you've ever seen where cardio mattered. Give me a fight where anybody was standing at the end. At the end of the fight, you got to be on the ground. I take Mike.
2: Okay.
1: I take Mike.
2: How much money do you want to put on it?
1: I would bet on Mike. If they tussled in a parking lot, I would take Mike. I don't know if John Bennett can fight, but I don't see fights that are punches. You have to grab somebody and tussle.
0: Yes.
2: But here, I'm a tussler. Here is the thing, though. Now he's got to grab John Brennan.
1: Okay.
2: Four steps, he's done.
0: No, you're underestimating my
2: your
0: adrenaline.
2: Your knee hurts.
0: right now, I'm not in the best position. Like,
2: I'm not trying to put you down. I'm just, the reality of it is, a 15-year age difference is a big deal. However many pound weight difference is a big deal. A guy who played sports and stuff growing up and still golfs and does activities and stuff, as opposed to a guy who does not, is a big difference. Fighting is the least of my concerns. It's really just the whole everything that goes into it. You know what I mean?
0: I will say this. If by God's good graces, the punch out comes back, I will fight John Brennan.
2: All right.
0: I will fight John Brennan.
2: Worse chance in a ring than you do in a parking lot.
0: I will put up $1,000 of my own money that I could beat up John Brennan.
1: Now, you guys bring up other people like Open Mouth Sally and them.
0: Yeah. That I might have to take a step back.
1: What would make you think he could fight? He looks great. I get it.
2: Yeah. It's not even what makes you think he can fight. What makes you think he can fight?
0: I've been in fights.
1: Because that's the one there.
4: He's 20 years ago.
1: You think Open Mouth Sally's been in any fights?
2: He looks great.
1: I don't know. He's a model. Okay.
2: Let's go through it again. Your last fight was when?
0: I don't know.
2: Exactly.
1: I can say the same thing, but once you're a fighter, you're a fighter.
4: No.
1: Because if you've never fought.
3: I think time catches up with you.
1: But if you've never fought, you're not a fighter. Okay? So let's ask somebody if they fought before, because you might think you could fight. and you get your eye dotted, and boy, you can turn
2: a lot of people think they can fight. Yeah. They
1: right.
2: can't.
1: You're right.
2: Most people think that they can. Yeah.
0: Listen to me. I'm of the mindset that I can no longer fight, Carmen. I'm fine.
1: I'm on Team Calta.
2: Yeah, so whenever you're looking at the tail of the tape kind of thing,
1: yeah.
2: you're looking at a guy who is half his age,
1: yeah.
2: in phenomenal shape, muscular and strong.
1: Good.
2: I was, by the way, I was in the studio last week and saw him, and I was like, oh, this is ridiculous, whatever. Fit,
1: it's candy muscle.
2: Active.
0: Candy muscle.
2: It's not candy muscle.
1: It's candy muscle.
2: It's not though.
1: Muscle doesn't fight, bro. Muscle does not fight. Sometimes you see the worst looking dudes mop up big
2: okay.
1: muscular guy. Fighting is being yeah. mean.
2: But I also seen his mindset where he can run a 100-mile race.
0: Not if he's getting choked out.
1: No, runners don't, they're not fighters. I mean, there's a different thing.
2: But there's a mindset of doing it. You have to have the will to do
3: yeah.
2: it. He doesn't have the will to turn down spring rolls.
0: Oh, that's true.
2: You know what I mean? Like, there's a yeah. big difference.
1: He's right there. Yeah. He's right
2: there. I can see him.
0: He's got me on that one. Yeah. I was hungry today.
1: I got your back, but yeah, sometimes I can't defend you.
2: If Mike was sitting there in the shape that he's in, at the age that he is, and I knew that he had a background of 20 fights that what on the amateur level or something like that, then I go, yeah, you probably don't want to mess around with Mike.
1: See,
2: he's still got it in him, whatever, you know. And once you can hit, they say the strength of punching is the last thing to go for older boxers okay. and stuff. But he's not, and now you have a guy who's half his age, who has muscles, who's in good condition, who has the mindset, all that type of stuff. I don't know whether he's been in a fight in his life, whether he goes, eek, at spiders or anything.
1: I can see that.
2: But,
4: but you
2: I'm
4: don't
2: just
4: know.
2: Saying, yeah, but I'm just yeah. saying I'm putting my money on him.
4: Because well, I'm pretty sure he played sports in high school. I don't know which ones, but again, like he's...
0: Fencing.
1: Was it cheerleading?
4: No,
2: even
4: I
2: if it was. Even if it was.
4: Yeah.
2: He's holding chicks up.
1: Okay. Did you ever think you're going to get beat up by a cheerleader?
3: No.
0: No.
1: Okay, then there you go.
3: No. Sally played football.
1: Oh, did he?
2: Oh, yeah. Yeah, yeah, there you go. Yeah.
0: Sally.
1: See, I think I have to go on Team Big Guy because on the same air, you guys looked me right in my face and told me that Spanish would beat me.
2: In a boxing match.
1: On every...
3: Ian's face got so scared.
1: We had...
2: I'm sorry. Would you like to walk out to your car and get hurt again? Or would you like to be real here?
1: Okay. Let's be real, okay? Uh-huh. When Spanish was in here, and this was 5 years ago, maybe? 4 years ago? I don't know. Spanish was in here, and I said, I look at Spanish and go, you think he could beat me? He goes, nope.
2: Yeah, of course.
1: Okay, so
2: he says yes to everything yeah. he said.
1: Punch
2: he said
1: a
2: no.
1: hole in his chest cavity. He can't stop me from punching a hole in him.
0: I don't, think, he can. Have a, I don't think you should do it. I don't think you can do it.
1: He doesn't have enough.
0: Sad okay, weirdo as Ian comes kicks the yeah. door in.
1: There's a point where it's just it's too much, okay?
2: He'd outpoint you. I'm telling you right now. I'm telling you right now.
1: I want you to stop.
2: I'm just letting you know.
1: When I punch him,
2: you're getting
1: time,
2: this mad because you know you're wrong.
1: Oh my God.
0: No.
1: I listen to the show. You're not doing that to me.
2: You got that big wind up thing
1: I'm
2: in the back?
1: My goosebumps.
3: Oh, man.
0: Mike, how the show? Good morning.
3: Tensions are high.
5: Good morning.
0: Hey, what's up, buddy?
5: I've been in fights. I've been in prison. I've been in prison for 8 years. I've been in fights, and I'm what Ian says, like the overly muscled guys have been the easiest fights for me. I've hopped the floor with those guys.
1: Thank you.
0: Yeah.
5: Meanwhile, a chubby guy almost beat me half to death. Yeah.
0: We got chubby strength.
1: Watch for the chubby guys.
0: Yep. Hey, what were you in for?
2: Oh.
1: See, a chubby guy is a naturally big guy.
0: Yeah.
1: Muscular people are usually blown up to be muscular. Sometimes it's easier to fight that person than a person that's naturally
0: big. Poor Charlie, we almost had an incident.
2: By the way, I'm not saying he's going to win solely because he has muscles. Because, yeah, throwing punches and you have big muscles, that's a lot of blood that has to go to those muscles
1: Absolutely.
2: And stuff, and that wears you out quickly.
1: Absolutely.
2: I don't think he's going to have to throw many punches. I think he's going to be able to dance around and stay away from him and then pick him
1: yeah,
2: apart.
1: Yeah, but then to say he's dancing, that makes him a boxer. They're not boxers. It's going to come down to ugly
2: I'm
1: fighting.
2: I'm saying dancing. Moving. Being able to move.
1: Okay.
2: And be agile.
1: Okay.
2: No offense.
1: Okay.
2: No. You know what I mean? It's,
0: offense
2: you know,
0: taken.
2: Like I said before, and this is boxing, whatever, parking lot, whatever. If you grab him, then it's a different story. Yeah. He's got some trouble, whatever. But you do have to grab him.
0: It's hard. I'm sitting here wearing a knee brace trying to argue for myself.
1: Mm-hmm.
0: I got in a situation on stage on Friday night at Port Charlotte.
1: What happened?
0: It was very loud maybe white, maybe black guy. I'm not really sure. He was white as can be, but he was wearing a hockey jersey and a baseball hat, just to give you an idea of what kind of guy you were dealing with.
1: All right.
0: And he was very loud, vocal, and I was like, you need to shut up. And he said something, and then he goes, I'll come up there. And I go, challenge accepted. And then he stood up.
1: While you're on stage?
0: Yeah. And then he stood up, and I went, I'm just kidding. He was a big guy.
1: Was
0: he wasn't really wanting to fight. He was just being a little loud.
1: Sure, yeah.
0: But, yeah, he was like one of those guys that you not very big, but you know you don't want to fight him. Like, he's been in jail before.
1: That's one of my pet peeves, being in a comedy thing and people are yelling out. Like,
0: yeah,
1: it's not you. It's not you.
0: Right.
2: Nobody came to see you.
1: Yeah,
0: right.
1: Nobody.
0: Right, right. And some people, I was in Miami one time and this guy was yelling to the stage and they came over and they said, hey, you got to keep it down. And he goes, I'm just helping him out.
2: Yeah.
0: Nobody needs your help.
1: They have a speech at the beginning.
0: Yeah.
1: Just don't heckle. They don't, because not every act wants to be heckled.
0: No.
1: Some of them, you better watch
0: yourself. Some can handle it. Some
1: of them can handle it very well.
0: Mike out the show. Good morning. Hello.
6: Hello. How are you doing?
0: Good. What's happening?
6: Good morning.
0: What's happening?
6: Hey, so I just wanted to give you guys a shout out. I heard you guys talking about last week. I don't really listen to you guys live. I listen to you guys on replay just because of my time zone and everything.
0: Okay.
6: And I just wanted to invite you guys out to Seattle.
0: Oh, do you live out there, sir?
6: I do.
0: How is it that you find this show? Are you from here? Are you from Tampa?
6: I am from Tampa. I've been listening to you guys for, 14 years, all over the world. It's been a long time.
0: Well, I appreciate you sticking with us and calling in, because I bet it's real early there right now. But I'm planning on coming out there sometime, maybe in November or December. It'll depend on whether or not we go on that cruise or not. But during Thanksgiving break or Christmas break, I would like to come out there for a weekend and check it out.
3: Can we stay at your place?
6: Well, absolutely. You are more than welcome to stay at my place. And I also, I would hope Galvin comes out here too, because I work with the military working dogs.
2: Nice.
6: I actually run the kennel out here.
2: That's awesome.
6: And I would love to have you guys out here and show you guys around the kennel and, you know, maybe see some couple of dogs and stuff like that. But I hear you guys talking about dogs all the time, so I've been wanting to call you guys in for a long time. But this is my first time calling, so a little nervous.
0: I'm glad you got through, sir. And what is your first name?
6: Corey.
0: Seattle Corey. If we start making plans and you hear us talk about it, call back in or send us an email.
6: Absolutely. Absolutely.
0: Right, Corey,
6: I'll do that.
0: Thank you, brother. Guys. Appreciate it. Yeah.
2: As soon as he said dogs, I'm in. Joe, I saw Joe's ears perk up. Different kind of dog, Joe.
3: Okay.
0: I can't roll those. Mike Aldis show, good morning.
7: Hey, good morning, guys. This is Sonny from Philly. What's up, Ian?
0: See, now I don't want to fight this guy. I can tell you right away, I don't want to fight a guy named Sonny from Philly. I'm just letting you know. Go ahead, Sonny.
7: Yeah, I just wanted to let Galvin know that all that muscle and everything like that really doesn't matter. It's how your jaw is and how your head is.
0: Yeah,
7: sure. I knocked out a guy on the beach that was 6'2". I'm 5'8", 195 pounds.
0: Fits.
7: One shot. That's all it took.
0: Yeah. Yeah,
7: so
0: you're the one.
7: All that muscle stuff doesn't make no difference.
2: I'm not saying muscle is the key factor here. I'm saying in better shape and can move around and stuff.
0: Thank you, Sonny.
2: Of a key factor.
0: But I will give you this. One thing about Open Mouth Sally is that kid without his shirt on and his arms, he doesn't have fake muscles. I mean, he works out with heavy weights. He's got some good muscles on him.
1: Doesn't mean
0: I won't smack him in the face.
1: Doesn't mean you can fight.
0: No. Listen, I'm not afraid of him by any means. Mm-hmm. I don't know. I'm more of the, I'm getting more of the, like you. I don't want to fight anybody. I have no problem. I'm happy. You cut me off in traffic. Okay, good.
1: I'm like that too, but I'm not gonna let you disrespect.
0: No, don't. Go near my kids. I'm gonna kill you.
1: Yeah, you say anything disrespectful to anybody around me, we're gonna have some problems.
0: I'm even good with disrespectful stuff after a while. Like, don't say anything about my wife.
1: Yeah.
0: Don't bother my kids. You can say whatever you want to me. I don't care.
1: See, when Will Smith smacked Chris Rock, everybody was like, "Will," I go, "You don't know nothing about the situation. Let me give you a situation. What if Chris Rock tried to push up on Jada?
0: Yeah.
1: And then he's on stage talking about her. I'm not going to let you do it.
0: Listen, I keep telling Galvin, there's a certain amount of respect I have for Will Smith.
2: Will Smith
0: for getting up there and smacking Chris Rock.
2: Bitch for smacking the little guy.
1: I agree with that.
2: Yeah.
1: But we don't know the situation. There's a situation where Ian Beckles definitely goes, and I go like this, watch your mouth now.
0: Yeah.
1: And you keep going, I got to go smack you.
0: Yeah.
1: That's it.
0: Yeah. And you have to.
1: You have to smack him.
0: Yeah.
1: If you like, you say something else, I'm going to smack you, and he says something, either don't say it or go smack him.
0: I'll give you a perfect example, Galvin. You know who I don't want to fight?
2: Who?
0: My brother.
2: Okay.
0: My brother, I can't remember the last time my brother got into a fight.
1: Is he older?
0: He's younger. Okay. He's only 2 years younger.
1: Okay.
0: But he's not in great shape, and he's got an overall pleasant...
1: He does.
0: Outpouring of, emotion, and mm-hmm. he's a good guy. I've also seen him snap and get angry, mm-hmm. and I don't want to fight that guy.
1: Sometimes the calmest people, just watch out.
0: Yeah.
1: Like the ones that...
0: Oh, Tom Calvin.
1: Yeah, the ones that talk a lot. Like those, right. those are just not usually the mean ones.
0: Right.
1: The ones that are quiet, don't say a whole. Like I remember bouncing back in the day.
0: Yeah.
1: And I grabbed this one guy. I grabbed him, and he looked at me. And goes, "You don't want that."
0: Mm-hmm.
1: And I looked in his eyes, and I believed him.
0: Yeah.
1: So I let him go. When I went on about my business, and I afterwards I go, "Who?" That guy goes, "Oh yeah, he's a Taekwondo champion." He'll break your legs. And I'm like, "Thank God."
3: You appreciate the warning.
1: My eyes can see, but he warned me. A lot of people won't take the warning. Right. I'll take heed to the warning. I don't want my legs broken.
0: Yeah. You don't want to cry. You don't want to crap your own pants in front of everybody. I got you. I've been there.
1: Right.
0: All right. Ian is here with us. We're hanging out. We got a lot of phone calls on the line. If you want to get through, 800-771-1025. We are going to talk a little bit more of football. And we got another chance to win $1,000 in the next 30 minutes before we get out of here. But we must take a quick break. It's the Mike Caltas Show. 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
9: Hillsborough County has a wreck to wrap up your Monday morning commute, and that is northbound 275. It's at Ashley Drive. Crews there have that left lane block. Not a lot of traffic in the air. Still seeing some onlooker delays. Give yourself a few extra minutes there. I'm Monica with traffic.
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6: This is Fox 13's Dave Osterberg from the Sky Tower Weather Center. Variable clouds today, more scattered rain showers around. We're going to go 50-50 on that rain chance today with high temperatures in the upper 80s. Mostly cloudy with showers tonight and a low of 76. Then lots of cloud cover for Tuesday with widespread showers around. Rain chances around 80% with highs in the mid-80s.
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0: the bone. Phone number is 800-771-1025. 20 minutes away from winning $1,000 with the bone bonus keyword. We'll give you that word. You put it in the app and that's it. And I think this is the last week for it, right? Last week of the bone bonus?
1: I don't know.
0: I think so. So get your money while you can.
1: By the way, a little bit of a discussion off air about Thursday night football because the Bucks have a short week and all that type of stuff. Home teams hold a win percentage of approximately 55.3% compared to 44.7% away road teams, whatever. But interesting, despite the higher straight up win rate, home teams cover this spread at a lower rate, roughly 45.7% on Thursdays. Oh. So you want to take the home team, but you don't want to give up the points.
2: Do they have a stat of 0-4 teams traveling on the road with a rookie quarterback? I bet it's first of all, before the game, I saw, do you know what the last time a undrafted rookie quarterback started in the NFL?
0: 77.
2: 67.
1: Oh, no.
2: So
1: wow.
2: Before this season, I said, if Baker Mayfield goes down, we are effed. I said that.
0: Yeah.
2: And as an organization, this is a failure, okay? You can say you think he played well, but like that, we won't beat any team in the NFL.
1: No, yeah.
2: Our defense played their asses off, and we still lost.
0: Yeah.
2: We lost to the Browns at home, okay? Minnesota with a midget quarterback and without their best receiver.
1: True.
2: And then the Packers had 140 yards rushing all season.
0: Yeah.
2: And we let them run on us in our house. We're just not good.
0: No.
2: We're not good.
0: No, we're not good. Not good. Yeah.
2: That's my scientific backing. It's not good.
1: All very one score games.
0: Here.
2: Bad.
0: Mike Calder Show, good morning.
3: Hey, what's up, Mike Calder? Are you glad to show me a Hooters last Friday?
0: Yeah, I was glad I ran into you. You got your man, your hands are really something, man. You look like you've been tying fishing knots for the last 3 years.
3: Oh, they're shrinking on me, damn it. I think I bought knockoff some damn Sam's Club. They shrunk.
0: Hey, did you have a girlfriend at the Hooters? I saw you and a girl.
3: No, it was a couple of friends of mine I know. They were Mary Beth and a boyfriend, Dave.
0: No. All right.
3: He's the one with long hair. They're in the band, you know, locally here. I mean, of course, cool. Last night I went to the sound for Golden Mule and Ziggy Marley.
0: Yeah, how was that?
3: Great show, but not a lot of people there.
1: How'd you get in?
3: A couple thousand.
0: Well, yeah, where'd you buy the tickets?
3: Oh, somebody had an extra. One of the security people had an extra ticket somebody dropped off.
0: Unbelievable.
1: He just shows up just and they have a ticket ready for him. A medicine man from the Mike Helta show.
0: Yeah. Yeah. All right. Well, good talking to you, Medicine Man.
1: He's going to be doing stage announcements next week.
0: Mike Helta Show, good morning.
4: Good morning, Michael.
0: Hello.
4: What time are you guys playing Friday night?
0: It's a good question, sir. I don't know. I would imagine somewhere around 8 o'clock, but I'm not 100% sure. I will know by tomorrow.
4: You'll be on the main stage like on Grand Boulevard there?
0: Yep, the big shell.
4: And also, will Gio be there?
0: That's a good question. Gio, will you be coming out Friday?
1: No.
0: Sorry, Gio said
4: that. Damn it, Gio. And also, I just drove past an Aldi's and I saw a bunch of the Bucks personnel there. They must be looking for a quarterback.
0: Oh, you ruined it. You were right. You were doing good with all your stories, and then you came in with a joke.
1: Gio, they do have Nookie playing there.
5: Oh.
1: Yeah. All right. Tribute band, because, yeah, they have a few different ones. The Four Horsemen are playing.
5: Nice.
1: The Metallica tribute band. Our buddy Greg Billings is going to be out there. They have what are they called? Stone Temple... The Stone Temple Pilots Project.
5: Oh,
1: okay. Guns N' Roses tribute band, Welcome Destruction.
5: I love downtown New Parigi, but I'm going to be out of town.
0: Where are you going now? Oh, you got volleyball? Soccer.
5: Yeah, my daughter's in a soccer tournament.
0: All right.
2: Does everybody have a tribute band now? Because there's some bands that don't need to have a tribute band that have one. I don't even think Limp Bizkit should have a tribute.
5: How dare you?
2: I'm serious.
5: There's tons of tributes for Limp Bizkit.
2: I know, but why?
0: Yeah, well.
1: Good question. Good question. Mm-hmm.
0: I don't know the time, but I will figure it out and let you guys know. Mike, out the show. Good morning.
6: Hey, earlier this morning during news when they talked about the top 10 grocery stores, Gio said he had a weird experience this past weekend and he didn't finish the story. Gio, what happened this weekend at the grocery store? He said you almost got into it with the guy behind the counter.
5: Oh, yeah.
0: Thank you for bringing that up, sir. We forgot about that. Here we go. Go ahead, Gio.
5: So when you go to Publix and you order a sub, do you think it's important that the person making the sub can speak or talk to you?
0: Yes.
1: Yeah.
5: There was some guy behind the counter and I walk up to the counter. He just stares at me and I go, can I get a turkey sub, please? Didn't say a word. He made my entire sub with the only thing he ever said to me was at the very end, he goes, would you order again?
0: Oh,
5: and
0: man.
5: I go, is this guy just high as all can be.
0: Yeah, which is possible.
5: Or does he have some type of like mental disorder or something? If
0: also
5: that's the
0: possible.
5: Case, he probably shouldn't be interacting with customers because he wouldn't say a word.
1: It's wild. I have had that same exact thing happen to me, not at Publix, but a different place, whatever, where I walked up and they just looked at me and I go, I'll start. Hello.
0: Yeah.
1: Like, it's crazy.
5: No, he did not say a word. Didn't say cheese and just would just stare at me and like almost like mean mugging me.
1: Yeah.
5: And it got to the, and I'm like, if you know when you're like in a situation and you feel like the temperature like rising,
1: yeah.
5: I'm like, all right, just let this happen. Let me just get out of this situation.
7: I'll stand there for an awkward amount of time and just stare at them.
1: I'm sorry. Is people interrupting you at your job? Yeah.
7: You don't want to get this order going. There's people waiting.
5: Yeah.
7: But I'll stand here as long as you want.
5: But he was staring at me. And then to the point where he was mean mugging, like, go ahead, say something. I'm like,
2: you have to watch out in Publix, though, because they do hire challenge.
5: Sure.
1: Right.
5: Yes. I was thinking.
2: If you test the wrong one, you're going to
1: fight somebody with.
5: I was like, how do I? I'm like, all right, just stay calm and just get the sandwich. I'll take it. Yes. Mm. Lettuce, please.
7: And you know, ordering a sandwich, it's hard to get mad when you're ordering a sandwich.
5: Right.
7: You know, it's
5: it was horrible. He did a horrible job. The bread was horrible. So
1: don't you sometimes want to go, let me just get back there.
5: Yeah.
1: Let me just get back.
0: Good news and bad news. What's the good news? Gio got in a fight in Publix and beat the crap out of the guy. What's the bad news?
5: Special needs. Yeah. That's the thing. And my wife was there and I looked and I go, this is not me, right?
0: Yeah,
5: this is him. She goes, oh yeah, I don't know what is going on.
0: Yeah.
2: If you're not a fighter, I wouldn't start with a special.
0: No.
1: There's a word for that.
2: Yeah.
5: Maybe he was just high as hell and having a bad day or something, just staring.
2: Or special needs and high.
5: Maybe. Yeah. Yeah.
0: Don't want to make your sandwich.
5: Just staring.
1: By the way, you know what I got out of that story? I'm having a goddamn sub.
0: I want to take your sandwich.
5: Publix Turkey Club is on sale.
1: All right.
0: Carmen, let's do our football picks and find out how we did for the week.
8: I mean, we can.
0: Mm-hmm. That's why I asked for it.
8: Yep.
0: I don't care about the music.
8: Okay. Well, I was literally about to hit the Jackass theme.
0: Oh, no.
8: So, we're like.
0: Can we just do the football picks real quick?
8: Of course.
0: All right.
8: So, really quick. With only 8 wins, myself, Joe, Martine, and Ian.
0: You played.
5: You're the same as Joe.
7: Yeah.
8: And then we jump up a little bit. We have with 11 wins, Mike Kelta, Gio, and Galvin.
0: Oh.
8: And this week's winner
2: Johnny
8: with
2: B.
8: 12 wins.
1: Damn it!
0: By one,
8: Johnny B.
0: What about
1: Why
0: tonight?
1: Did I take the Bucks? Damn it!
5: Who did Johnny take? I wonder.
0: He took the Bucks.
2: Did he?
5: No, he didn't.
8: So he took
0: traitor.
8: He took the Browns. He took the Panthers.
1: Yeah.
8: Those were the two that he took by himself.
5: Those are good picks.
8: That were winners.
0: Wow. All right. Thank you, Carmen.
8: Yep.
0: Ian, thank you.
2: Anytime.
0: Find Ian at the Dignitary Cafe. He is there on Gandy and West Shore. Most of the days. What else? Check us out on Instagram at the Mike Calta Show. Go give us a like and be our friend. And don't forget hashtag mingle up.
1: Mingle up.
0: Mingle up, everybody. It's 9:48. At 10 o'clock, we will give you another Bone Bonus keyword and a chance to win $1,000. Good luck to the Rays tonight. Good luck to the Lightning tonight. And that's it. Have a great day. We will see you guys tomorrow. The After Show with Johnny B is up next. Goodbye.

0: I was hungry.
1: Yeah.
2: See, Papu, I'm a fool. I'm an old, fat, stupid fool. That's why.
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5: Eric!
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7: Cal, I have to go.
8: Oh, yeah. Fo shiz. Genuine. What's up, homie?
7: Bushy.
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11: Hillsborough County has a wreck to wrap up your Monday morning commute, and that is northbound 275. It's at Ashley Drive. Crews there have that left lane block. Not a lot of traffic in the air. Still seeing some onlooker delays. Give yourself a few extra minutes there. I'm Monica with traffic.
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32: The Lightning host the Flyers tonight. They're coming off a win on Saturday night versus Washington.
33: John Carlson on the rebound. Slams it up the near boards. Kucherov turns it out to center ice. Gensel on the clear. Shoves it toward the open net. Score! Jake Gensel!
32: Dave Mishkin on the call of that 3-1 win. Andrei Vasilevskiy played in his 600th game, and he got win number 371. That is the most wins by a goalie in his first 600 games. Emil Lilleberg left Saturday's game in the third period. There was no update on his status for tonight. It's the Lightning and Flyers tonight on Fourth Wing Night at Benchmark International Arena. 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

0: This is Mike Calta After Show. I am your host, Johnny B. It's a brand new week, folks. Lots of things to get to. Recapping stuff from the Mike Calta Show this morning. And, of course, a twist on my own things, including a big sports update, things that happened over the weekend, the best thing I ate all weekend, and more. Phone lines are open if you would like to join me, 800-771-1025, Johnny B. Tampa on all social media, and, of course, Johnny Beats Everything on TikTok. Just follow, all right? We appreciate it, and social media is how everything gets done in our world, especially me being a stand-up comedian. So go follow. In the meantime, let's do this for you.
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0: 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There will be a lot for us to discuss today, and I would love to hear from you guys. You are my co-host today. First of all, shout out to the Bone Fam that showed up in Lake City on Saturday. Yeah. Chris and Liz, great seeing those guys. I remember them from the cruises, and they live up that way now. They still listen to the Bone every day on the app, and they came out and saw me at a very interesting gig. And I say that because it was a place called The Woods, because it was in the woods in Lake City. But it was one of these things where they built like an event space. So they have weddings and stuff there, but they also like are open at night because there's a outside bar area and a place to, I don't know, all kinds of activities and things going on. Kind of like an Armature Works, but without a food hall, if that makes any sense. Anyway, but fun comedy show. And it was great seeing those guys. So Bone Fam is everywhere. They're calling from Seattle. Shout out to Seattle Corey that called in today. He works with military dogs. He called into the Mike Calta Show. But yeah, man, the Bone Fam is everywhere, baby. I ran into Bone Fam in Atlanta last year. So yeah, man, it's good to hear from you guys. Hit me up on social media. I got a lot of shows coming up. Lando Lakes this Friday. And next week I'll be back in Largo. Just a lot of stuff coming up. JohnnyBComedy.com. All right. With that being said, let me get to some of the things I do on Monday, including

It's my favorite place to go in the Brandon Valrico area, but Friday night, my son and his girlfriend wanted to meet us for dinner, and he suggested Stein and Vine, and I'm never going to say no to that. You know, I was going to maybe go to a new place, but he was like, hey, we haven't been to Stein and Vine in a couple months. You want to go? And I was like, absolutely, buddy. So I went on their website and checked out their special menu for that day, and they're doing Oktoberfest type of food. And we got there, and everybody got something different. Everything was phenomenal. My son ordered a pork shank that was 3.5 pounds. So we all kind of were sharing that. But I got the Ginsburg Reuben, and this thing had thick cut beer braised house made corned beef on just perfect rye bread with a remoulade and warm sauerkraut pressed beautifully. It was probably the best Reuben I have ever had, and I've had some fantastic Reubens in my day. But yes, this thing was elite level Reuben. Like Reuben stuttered. It was that good. But yeah, it was delicious. And my son's girlfriend got the Monte Cristo was on the special menu that day, and it was nostalgic like Bennigan's, but way, way better. So yeah, once again, they knocked it out of the park, man. Love Stein and Vine. That Reuben was absolutely the best thing I ate all week.

0: 877-1-1-0-2-5. Well, it's Monday, so I got to catch you up on all of the sports that happened over the weekend with my really quick sports minute that's going to end up being several minutes at least. I promise you, lots of sports over the weekend right here in the Tampa Bay area. College football, NFL football, hockey, playoff baseball, soccer. It was all happening. High school football. I got it all, guys. And I'm going to catch you up. First of all, Rays up, baby. The Tampa Bay Rays took game one of the ALDS versus the Yankees in front of over 40,000 fans at the Trop Saturday night. And yes, there was a lot of Yankees fans, but way more Rays fans. You guys showed up, and you know what? I'm not going to bitch at bandwagon jumpers. I'm from Tampa. We accept all bandwagon jumpers. Good to have you. Welcome in, everybody. Thanks for buying Rays gear and supporting your team. I was in Lake City, but I was watching on my phone when I wasn't on stage, and that place was electric. Great job, everybody that came out, even the Yankees fans. It was like a real baseball playoff game. And Drew Rasmussen, wow. This guy is absolute balls. He had a no-hitter going into the eighth inning. And then Austin Wells, catcher for the Yankees, broke up the no-hitter with a double. And just like me making bad decisions with cheeseburgers, he decided he wanted a triple instead. And he was thrown out easily trying to get to third. He tested Mesa Jr.'s arm in the outfield. Don't you dare. The Rays got one run from Jonathan Aranda's when he had a third inning home run. That was a no-brainer home run, center field smash. And that's all they would need. They ended up winning 1-0 with that home run. Game two is tonight at the Trop. I don't know if there's tickets available, but let's fill it up again, folks. Raise up, baby. Also, we had hockey on Saturday night. The Lightning had their home opener versus the Washington Capitals. And man, after losing their home opener, their season opener in New York, these guys came out hot, scoring two goals in the first period. The Capitals fought back, though. They cut the lead in half with a goal in the second period. But that would be it for the Caps. After fighting back and forth, lots of defense, the Lightning added an empty netter to finish the game 3-1. Tomorrow, they host the Flyers, who have not won a game yet. Back at the Benchmark International Arena. And you could also hear that game live right here on 102.5 The Bone. Pre-game starts at 6:30 and the puck will drop after 7 o'clock. USF football. We're also at home Saturday night versus Temple. It was a defensive battle for most of the game. The Bulls led 13-10 late in the fourth quarter when Temple put together a 96-yard drive and took the lead 17-13. And then the Bulls failed on the last-minute rally and lose their first game of the season, now falling to 4-1. The next game, Thursday night against UTSA, and that's an away game. Don't go to Raymond James. Nobody will be there. The Bucks will be in Dallas. USF will be in, I believe, Texas. We got high school football. Still going on, folks. I'll give you some of the highlights from high school football. Last Friday night. A couple Saturday games, too. The Freedom Patriots scored a touchdown. Congratulations, boys. Hey, man, you can't start a fire without a spark. They still lost a game, but they scored a touchdown. Pretty happy for them. East Bay tore Strawberry Crest apart, 42-14. Jefferson goes down hard, 38-7 to Sumner. Mulberry destroys Discovery, 59-0. And then we got Durant, big over Spoto, 57-20. Great game. Defensive battle, Plant City versus Gaither, two powerhouse programs. Plant City Raiders pull it out, though, 10-6. Brandon High School over Lato, 47-24. Eagles with a big win there. We got Gulf edging out 5A, 26-20. Auburndale all over Haines City, 40-6. Steinbrenner by a touchdown over Riverview, 42-35. And my school, Hillsboro High School, destroying King, 49-0. And that is some of the highlights from high school football over the weekend. If you have a kid that plays high school football locally, slide into my DMs. I'll try to feature them next Monday, even if they lose. 800-771-1025. We take a break. I'm going to take a break. And when we come back, we'll continue this coverage. And we'll talk about our Tampa Bay Buccaneers. We have to. I want to hear from you guys. I'll lay out everything that went on. I'll give you my opinion on everything that happened yesterday and the state of the team. And I would love to hear from you guys when we come back. This is the Mike Out the After Show.
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16: This is Fox 13's Dave Osterberg from the Sky Tower Weather Center. Variable clouds today, more scattered rain showers around. We're going to go 50-50 on that rain chance today with high temperatures in the upper 80s. Mostly cloudy with showers tonight and a low of 76. Then lots of cloud cover for Tuesday with widespread showers around. Rain chances around 80% with highs in the mid-80s.
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0: show. 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Phone lines are open, 800-771-1025. I am Johnny B. Thanks for being here with me. Johnny B. Tampa on Instagram, Twitter, Facebook. Johnny Beats Everything, TikTok. By the way, Rick Springfield's kind of a prick with this song, right? I mean, right out the gate, Jesse was a good friend of mine. And then you're just trying to bang his girlfriend the whole time. Great song, but the message is not good, buddy. And get your own girl. You're Rick Springfield. I don't want to bring the mood down, but I have to. I have to, man. We got to talk about it. It's the biggest topic right now. It's the, you know, it's the water cooler topic. And, yeah, everybody has an opinion about it, and it's just getting worse and worse every single week. People are sad. People are angry. But we have to get to it, as sad as it is. The Tampa Bay Buccaneers. Welcome to Green Bay Packers into Raymond James Stadium yesterday. Yeah. If you were there, I'm sorry for that. Because they're 0-4. They lost again. And the way that the Bucs like to lose, you know? They like to keep it close and find a way to lose every single game. It's been several months since they've won a game. Undrafted rookie Jalen Daniels wasn't horrible. He wasn't good, but he wasn't horrible. He was 19 of 27, 148 yards. He had a touchdown pass. He did have two interceptions that looked like a rookie making mistakes. Acceptable. The offense continues to look ill-prepared, uninspired, completely confused. Just unable to pick up obvious blitzers. I mean, there's so many times where there's a free-running blitzer coming at them. And look, some of that's on Jalen Daniels yesterday. You know, he's got to see the free blitzer coming and check down and pick up those blocks and stuff. And a lot of that's on Zach Robinson, the offensive coordinator, too, because you need to scheme somebody over there. You know, you need to have 12 personnel, have a tight end in front of this free blitzer, something. Help this rookie out, you stupid jagoff. And Todd Bowles, good Lord, Todd Bowles, continues with his weird clock management blunders. And look, I'm going to say it straight up, cowardly play calling. Cowardly. Some of the ways he calls plays. Down 3 points with a little more than a minute left. You know, they're just casually going down the field. So you're like, all right, I guess they're setting up for a field goal to go into overtime. Why try to win the game? And then they get within the reach of our field goal kicker, who, by the way, is our most productive player. He's not our best player. Our best player is Tristan Wirfs. But our most productive player, a player you can count on the most, is Chase McLaughlin. He is our best player. And they get into where it's a 65-yard field goal to tie the game. Or it's 4th and 11. Now, he made a 65-yard field goal last season versus the Eagles. He made it. But they decide to go for 4th and 11 with a horrible offensive coordinator, a team that's struggling to get 2 or 3 yards at a time, and a rookie quarterback. Last week, they decided not to punt with 3 timeouts with Baker Mayfield still on the field and go for 4th and long. And Baker Mayfield, you know, runs around and breaks his thumb, and now we're without him for weeks. Just bad, bad coaching decisions. I just don't understand. The only thing that makes sense is Todd Bowles has lost his way. We can't generate a pass rush against the worst offensive line in the league. The Green Bay Packers, the worst offensive line in the league. They got 3 guys off the street to play this week. Jordan Love got hit an average of 10 times a game the first three games before they came here. We hit him twice. I mean, hit him twice. Not sacked. Zero sacks. Why is Vita Vea dropping into coverage, Todd Bowles? On the goal line. Or why is he dropping into coverage ever? It's not cute anymore. All right? Has he made an interception? And why isn't David Walker on the field on third downs? These are bad coaching decisions. Todd Bowles has lost his way. The game has passed him by. He's never been a great head coach. I like him as a guy. I think he's a good guy. But he's in over his head as a head coach. And we've known it for a while. And the Glazers, they know it now. You think they're regretting giving him a 3-year extension and keeping him after last year's collapse? Well, after Dallas pummels us on national TV, Raymond James Stadium is going to be a ghost town pretty much the rest of the year. It'll be other teams' fans coming in here, but besides like Steelers fans, I don't really know who we got coming in here. It's got a big traveling fan base. It's going to be crazy. So be ready to get a lot of free tickets thrown your way. And the bottom line is, coaching matters. If you don't believe coaching matters, just look at the new hires that are winning, like right away, all around the league. You got Todd Monken, 3-1 with the Cleveland Browns, and they're not a very talented team. You got Kubiak with the Raiders, 3-1. Harbaugh goes to the Giants, 3-1. The Bucs have all the talent in the world to turn things around fast. You look at Chicago, Seattle, New England, and, of course, Jacksonville with Liam Coen. Quick one-year turnarounds. They went from crap to either contending or winning the Super Bowl with good coaches. Phone lines are open, 800-771-1025. So, yeah, it's not a cop-out to scream fire Todd Bowles. We did it with Shiano 20 years ago, and it's no, you know, it's no question. We need new leadership. We need a lot of things. Stop blaming certain players. Because it doesn't matter who our quarterback is right now. It doesn't matter who's blocking for who our running back is. We got talent. We just are a confused, ill-prepared, bad football team. We're a bad football team. Heads got to roll. So sorry. Mike out the after show. Who's this?
1: It's K-Hop Mike. Hey, Johnny B. How's it going?
0: Oh, K-Pop. What up, baby?
1: The Bucks are not going to fire their coach till after this season. You know the Glazers aren't going to do it till the end of the year.
0: I know, but you know what? There's a first time for everything, and I think if they want to salvage any of the fan base, I think the best time to do it, and I don't like to call for people's jobs, but man, I'm a guy that was a season ticket holder for 20 years, and I canceled my season tickets when, you know, during the Lovie Smith era because I felt like they weren't trying to win, and I feel that vibe again. I say after Dallas destroys us on Thursday, and they will, you have 10 days before the next game. You know, that might be the best time to do it. And I wish Todd Bowles all the best. And I hope he goes and becomes a defensive coordinator at another team and they win a Super Bowl. It's over with here. Like, he's, you know, you could see. He looked like he was going to cry Sunday night.
1: I agree with you. And I saw pictures of good old Lalisa from Vegas cheering me up this morning. She's got a Vegas residency.
0: Very nice, dude. You should take a trip out there and see her.
1: Oh, yeah.
0: Yeah. Do it, dude. Make yourself happy.
1: Yeah.
0: Yeah, buddy.
1: You're right. See you later.
0: All right. You're the best. 800-771-1025. They were talking about what their record would end up being this morning. They ran through the schedule on the Mike Calta show, and I was, you know, listening along as I do, you know, since I'm prepping for the Mike Calta after show and going through it. Mike was the most optimistic. I think he had him with 3 or 4 wins, and going through the schedule, I would be shocked if we pulled out two. And to me, that's Baker coming back and doing it in spite of bad coaching. If you go back to last year, we started out, 5-1, 6-2. Those are all one-win games. We're losing a lot of one-score games. I believe we could have easily been a 2-15 team last year, but Baker won some of those games in spite of bad coaching. He did it on his back, but it's not always going to work that way, especially when you bring in an offensive coordinator that is clueless. I'm sorry, but I was a youth football defensive coordinator, and I know what he's doing. When they come to the line of scrimmage, I know what they're doing. You think NFL players don't know what they're doing? It's ridiculous, dude. Just keep throwing screens and balls to the perimeter. Like, don't target your best players ever. It's insanity. Do we not have a hot route when the quarterback's being completely annihilated? Like, you have to have these things in place. I don't understand. Gio had a good theory. He thinks the guy is a mole. They brought him in to ruin the team. That makes more sense to me. He was with the Falcons, and the Falcons go, all right, look, guys, we're going to blow the team up, but we need one of our coaches to go ruin Tampa because they've been winning this division for way too long now. Who's up for it? And then, you know, Zach Robinson, you know, or he goes, oh, man, I'm really good friends with Leon Cohen. Like, he's my best buddy, and they left on bad terms, and

0: seeing tough play calling from Zach Robinson. You know, for some reason, we're not seeing more of Kenny Gainwell. I would love to see more of Gainwell in the lineup. Bucky Irving's a good running back, but they just hadn't been able to get their ground game going at all with Bucky Irving, and I would like to see Kenneth Gainwell get in there too and do some more screen plays, you know, because everybody's expecting the Bucks to either run it or throw it down the field. Love to see more in the screen game. We're just not seeing creativity, and unfortunately, like, it's sooner rather than later, the players are going to be quitting on Todd Bowles, and, you know, we don't want that, but unfortunately, everybody's ready to move on.
1: I mean, I think they already quit on him, and, you know, you could see in their faces, I saw some video of the players coming off the field at halftime yesterday, and they were down by 3 points, and you would have thought they were down by 50. Their faces were just totally dejected. I was like, what is going on, man? You're down by 3 points. Let's go, boys. You know, like, let's get fired up. But I don't think they have confidence in the system that they're running. I think that they know their head coach is a dead man walking, and it's really, really hard to come back from this kind of deficit. And it's a sad, sad time. And they're not used to it. The guys that are on this team have been going to the playoffs for the most part. And, yeah, we're going back into the dark ages.
0: Yeah, it's a tough situation. But and Todd Bowles is coming out and saying, oh, yeah, you know, we've been in every game. You know, we've been in every – it just doesn't feel like it. You know, oh, yeah, we've been in every game. And him last week coming out, and I said this on my show, him coming out and saying that, oh, you know, we're a game out of first place. Like, that's rough. That just is more reflection on how, you know, bad the NFC South is. But the Saints are actually better than a lot of people think. I mean, look at the Panthers last night. They're actually doing pretty well. And, and you know, you got the Saints and Falcons playing tonight with Penix coming back. So I think the Bucs are doomed for the rest of the year, and we're playing for draft picks, unfortunately, man.
1: Oh, yeah, no, we're already there. And thank you, Trent. It's always good hearing from you, buddy. And don't be a stranger, all right, pal?
0: All right, take care, my friend.
1: Take care. Yeah, it's over. And it's 0-4. There's been one team in the history of the NFL that made the playoffs at 0-4, and it was like the 92 Chargers. So, yeah. The math is there. It's not happening. We're definitely playing for draft picks. We're going to be looking to probably trade play. I hope they trade some players. I really do. Just start building up some draft capital right now. Just do it now. For the love of Christ, just do it. You know, it doesn't matter if you fire Todd Bowles in the middle of the season, you know, in the big scheme of things. But I think it would be a statement to your fan base to say, hey, we've had enough. And we are going to be moving on, you know. You knock the tickets to half price for the rest of the season or something. I don't know. I'm not a businessman, but I've been a fan of this team since, the beginning. I was 4 years old, their inaugural year, and I don't really remember that very well, but I remember, you know, going to games when I was 7, 8, 9, 10 years old with my dad, you know. So I've been there the entire time. I've seen the ups. I've seen the downs. Way too many down years. But this is a team with a lot of talent. And we've seen a collapse together. And it doesn't make sense. Mike Evans looks like a damn genius, though. Because he knew the ship was sinking. And there wasn't enough Flex Seal to plug up this boat. Mike, how's that the show? Who's this?
2: What's going on, Johnny? It's Luke. How you doing?
1: Luke, what up, Daddy?
2: Not too much, man. Yeah, you're right about Mike Evans. What a move he made to get over to San Francisco.
1: Yeah.
2: Yeah, again, looks like a genius. And I think we give Jason Light a little bit too much credit for what he did with Tom Brady. I think Tom Brady was more of a GM than he was when, you know, we had some of the guys come over because of Tom Brady. Now, I know we would have never got Tom Brady if he hadn't built the roster that he built.
1: Sure.
2: But at the same time, the draft since then have been horrendous for the most part.
1: I mean, we've had some. I say they're 50-50. We've had some good ones. We've had some bad ones. But, yeah, I mean, yeah.
2: Good on the wide receiver side, you know, but on the defensive, you know, on the defensive line, some of those picks, yeah, 50-50, maybe, I don't know. I just see that we're not getting pressure like other teams do, and schematically, Todd Bowles, love Todd Bowles, had an opportunity to call a few games of his son over at, you know, Tampa Jesuit.
1: Yeah.
2: When he came into Palmetto, but anyways, I think the Todd Bowles thing, we're done.
1: It's over.
2: And the Glazers, I don't know why they don't move fast enough. And I get it. They're

0: they're really, you know, true to their people, and they, but this seems to be a mid-season fire. It has to be.
1: It should have happened in January. So it's not, to me, it's not even mid-season. This is a carryover from last year. The team gave up on them last year, like in November. They were done. And we lost games we should have never lost. You know, we were winning in the fourth quarter. And you're right. My biggest problem with Todd Bowles is we can't generate a pass rush to save our lives. It doesn't make any effing sense. You got the Green Bay Packers with the worst offensive line in the world. We're dialing up blitzes, everything else. We can't get to the quarterback. It doesn't make sense. It's like we're cursed. So we got to bring in some new blood. We got to change things, because watching these guys not pressure the quarterback drives me absolutely insane every single week.
0: Absolutely, and that's his job.
1: Yes.
0: That's
1: defensive
0: that's who
1: guru.
0: He is.
1: You know? Yeah, yeah, you're a guru.
0: Exactly.
1: Yeah, guru up some damn pass rush, please.
0: Exactly. I wonder if he'll struggle to get a D coordinator position after what we're seeing today. I don't know. It's terrible.
1: It might be tough on him. So it's, you know, leaving the Bucs, if you're not an offensive coordinator, is usually not good for you. So we'll see. Byron Leftwich is out there looking for work. So who knows? Luke, good talking to you, buddy. You're the man.
0: Yes, sir. You too. We'll catch up
1: later, pal. 800-771-1025. Mike Haldt, after show. Who are you?
2: Hey, John, this is Dwayne.
1: What up, buddy?
2: Hey, just your opinion. If they finish dead last and get that number one pick, you know, a lot of consensus is it's most likely going to be Arch Manning or one of these top quarterbacks.
1: Right.
2: Do you take him, or do you try to trade him to fix all the other holes in the team?
1: It's hard to say this early, right, because these college players are still playing games. They're, you know, there's still a lot of things developing. I don't think it's a Baker Mayfield problem more than it's a schematic problem and a problem with how the team's being coached on all the different levels. I like the idea, if it were to happen tomorrow, if the draft was tomorrow, I like the idea of trading. If you have the top pick or the top three picks, you know, whatever it is, I like the idea of trading with the team that really needs a quarterback and building up even more draft capital. If you can get Jeremiah Smith in the top three picks and trade back to somebody that needs, because look, the top five picks, somebody's going to need a quarterback, probably two or three of those teams. If you can get an extra first round, like the Jets, I think the Jets have three first round picks next year. They're going to need a quarterback, obviously. So if you could get a, you know, two first round picks and move back a little bit and still get a Jeremiah Smith or a really good receiver and then, you know, maybe, you know, draft another middle linebacker, draft another edge rusher, whatever. I like that way better than just grabbing a college quarterback and hoping to God he turns out okay.
2: Yeah, my feelings too.
1: All right, brother. Well, thanks for calling, man.
2: See you again.
1: Later, pal. All right, let's take a break. We got one more segment with you. It's Monday, baby. I promise we're going to end it on a happy note.
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0: Welcome back to Mike Calta After Show, Monday morning, 10:47. I am Johnny B. Thanks for being here with me. Phone lines are open, 800-771-1025. Not a word from your lips. Working on booking new gigs during the break. Got a lot of dates coming up that aren't on the calendar yet, so I'll be updating you real soon. I'm coming to your town. I'm excited about it. JohnnyBComedy.com has my schedule. You can also find it on my social media. I whore myself out pretty regularly. Johnny B Tampa on all socials. Got some new food reviews coming out too. Johnny Beats Everything on TikTok also. Haven't been doing as many because I'm trying to, trying to be mindful of what I'm putting in my mouth lately. Not all the time, but, you know, more than I was. Everybody goes off the rails. I just got to try to stay on the rails a little bit more. That makes sense. Try to buckle down. This is a song for all the fat people out there. You don't have to take your clothes off. Yeah. You can. Be careful who you're around. This morning on the Mike Calta Show, they had a list of top 10 grocery store chains in the country. Everybody loves a good list. That's why the top 10 list on JP Show has always done so well. I want to hear where you like to buy your groceries. Because, I mean, I got three places I get my groceries almost all the time. Okay, four. Four now. All right, five. I got five places. My wife and I, we have Costco and Sam's Club memberships. So when we need to get, you know, like, that's where we get a lot of our meats and things like that. But I'm a big Publix guy. I love Publix. I know it's pricey, but I think it's worth it. Number one on the list this morning was Fresh Market. And I think it was Galvin that described it as a boutique grocery store. 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I mean, they are a grocery store. 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Of course, Carmen, she represents for Aldi. I go to Aldi a couple times a week. She got me locked in. There are some things at Aldi I just like better than everywhere else that has really, really good prices. It's where I get my ground chicken, baby. $3.39 a pound. Boom. There. Not an ad. I just did it out there for nothing. And look, I go to Walmart for some stuff. All right. Not afraid to say I go to Walmart for some stuff. Now, I do like the small Walmart, the little marketplace ones. It's like their little grocery store. That's not I don't like the super Walmarts. All right. That's where all the riffraff hangs out. Okay. I don't want to if I don't have to. I don't like it, but I will go to the small Walmart to get certain things. You know, the Fairlife milk is at little Walmart, and it's a dollar cheaper than Publix. You know, so yeah, I'll go in there. I'll do that. I like to grab my condiments at the little Walmart. They have a good hot sauce selection at Walmart. I know. And, you know, once in a while, I'll even get produce there if it's nice and fresh. But I'm still looking around for good produce options. I might have to start buying locally. With the price of gas, a lot of produce is going up because they have to transport it from California and everywhere else. But that's a whole different conversation. Mike Calta at the show. Who's this?
1: Hello, this is Ron, and I like Save-A-Lot. I go there a lot, and you know Publix for the chicken and for the subs.
0: Yes, see? Save-A-Lot is good, though, right?
1: Yes, Save-A-Lot has some good deals, and we also have a Winn-Dixie in my town, so I do some shopping there, so all three, but yes. Save-A-Lot does have some good deals. Obviously, you got to have a quarter for your cart, but no big deal. You get it back.
0: Wait, Save-A-Lot does a quarter just like Aldi?
1: Yes, sir.
0: Wow.
1: Most of them.
0: Okay.
1: Not all of them, but most of them.
0: I got you. All right, cool, man. I love your excitement about groceries, dude.
1: Have a good day, sir.
0: Call back anytime. 800-771-1025. Oh, man. I'm such a nice guy, though. Like, a lot of people don't believe this about me, but I will, I'll lose a quarter all the time when I'm in Aldi because I'll see somebody scrambling around looking for a quarter and I just give them my card. I just give it to them. I go, here, you can just have this card. And they go, but the quarter, I go, it's, you know, pay it forward, you know, not a big deal. And yeah, I like to do stuff like that. Man, if you can make somebody smile for 25 cents, isn't that great? I think it's great. Mike out the after show. Who's this?
2: Hey, man, it's Denario. How you doing, JB?
0: Oh, crap. What up, baby?
2: Not too much. Hey, I just want to know who is going into Walmart. My question is, have you never heard of Walmart Plus?
0: Walmart Plus? Oh, you mean the app? Yeah, dude, I use it all the time. Yeah, for sure.
2: No, the service. It's a yearly fee, and they deliver $35. It's free delivery to your house. Putting a Walmart.
0: I do that from time to time, but I don't want some delivery person picking out my fruits and stuff. You know what I mean? Like, you know.
2: I hear you. Hey, man, good talking to you.
0: You too, pal. 800-771-1025. Mike out the after show. Who are ya?
3: Yo, Johnny B. What's up, brother?
0: Sonny, what up, babe?
3: Hey, you know, on my way home, bro.
0: Yeah.
3: Eagles suck. Philly suck. Flyers suck.
0: Yeah, I think the Eagles need a new coach also, dude. I'm not a Soriani fan. Yeah. You guys are a douche.
3: Yeah, we're terrible. And the Flyers are going to get demolished tonight against the Lightning.
0: Tomorrow, isn't it? They're not playing tonight,
3: tomorrow,
0: are they?
3: Yeah, tomorrow, yeah, tomorrow.
0: Hell yeah, dude. Yeah. Hey, I love that you're a realistic Phillies fan, dude. You're real, dude.
3: Yeah, you got to be, brother.
0: Damn right, man.
3: I'll get in touch with you about those cheesesteaks, man.
0: Love you, pal. You're the best.
3: Love you too, brother. Talk to you.
0: Sonny from Philly, everybody. See? We can all get along. JP is up next. Don't forget, you got more chances to win the bone bonus if you didn't win with me at 10 o'clock. You got noon with JP, 2 o'clock with Sinning, and 5 o'clock with Drew. Good luck to you folks. I will see you tomorrow. Comedian Mike Lee will be in studio, as always, on Tuesdays. Have a fantastic rest of your day, guys. Keep your head up. And you know the rules. Don't be an asshole. Bye-bye.
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0: 1025 The Bone, Real Raw Radio, 800-771-1025. That is the phone number. We got another shot for you to win $1,000. We're on the final week of the Bone Bonus, so that'll happen at 12 o'clock. That'll happen at 12 o'clock. And then, forgot. High, low, red, black. We got a pair of tickets to tonight's game. How did I forget this? We got tickets for tonight's game. It's the Yankees. It's the Rays. It's game two. Rasmussen was lights out in game one. So you guys got that 1-0 lead up on the Yankees. We'll do high, low, red, black right around 12 o'clock. Hello, Monifa. What's happening?
1: How was your weekend? Somewhere Paul just sported a chubby.
0: What happened?
1: Somewhere right now, Paul just sported a chubby.
0: A chubby.
1: High, low, Paul is like, yeah, this is my day. This is where
0: it's my jam. Yeah. It's my jam. You all right?
1: No. What's funny is I had in my ear this morning maybe about half an hour ago because I'm just not at all. And all I could hear was you saying, you know, low energy, Monica. You need more. I am low energy right now. But I know I'm sucking it up.
0: Right. But you got to.
1: No, I don't. I don't have to do anything, JP.
0: No, you kind of do.
1: No, I don't. I mean, I don't have to do squat and everybody can kiss my ass.
0: What happened?
1: I said I don't have to do squat and everybody can kiss my ass if they have anything to say about it.
0: Well, I'm saying something about it.
1: You can kiss my butt.
0: I'm not kissing your ass. That ain't gonna happen. A game. It's one game. It's not gonna, you know.
1: And I get that you're gonna say that.
0: Understand that you take this to the edge, and
1: that is true.
0: Get it.
1: But also, it was who and how and again.
0: Mm-hmm.
1: It's extra punches. Listen, it takes me time. I will be fine. Hopefully by Thursday, we'll be good.
0: By Thursday? Are they playing Thursday night?
1: No. They're playing Monday night. Ugh.
0: So you're waiting. You're going to say, you're telling yourself you're allowing to sit in this until Thursday?
1: I know myself, and I know that today is irritated. Tomorrow is sad. Wednesday is like, all right, fine. Maybe there's still a chance. And then by Thursday, I think I'll be all right.
0: Wow. That's deep. I don't want to see you like this. And I really wasn't coming in to start crying. I tell you what I did hear is, did you hear the Chance leaving Ray J yesterday?
1: I saw, if it's what I think you're going to say, I saw the people and heard the Chance in stadium when they were still there about Go Pack Go.
0: This is on their way out the door. No, that's not what I'm saying.
1: Fight the Bulls? What's it saying?
0: That's Fire Todd Bowles chanting.
1: Wow.
0: And as they're in the tunnels, you know, the when you're walking out of there and it's just going around in circles to get the hell out of there.
1: Sure, yeah.
0: They're chanting Fire Todd Bowles.
1: I mean, that's been chanted for a while now, but I like that they got to voice themselves.
0: How long is Baker out for? I thought it was 3 weeks. Now I heard six.
1: I haven't seen six, but I thought I saw four, but I don't know.
0: It's kind of all over the place.
1: Listen, what the hell do I know? But all I do know is the 0-4 Alf. Like, do what you, there's no, well, you know, this might be okay. No, it's 0-4. It's time.
0: Right. But you're also, at this point, you're out without your starting pitcher, who didn't win any games to begin with, but.
1: Pitcher.
0: When I say pitcher?
1: You said starting pitcher.
0: In
1: your defense, there was a lot of sports in Tampa this weekend.
0: There really was.
1: On both sides of the bay, so.
0: Dude, that kid, Drew Rasmussen, I'm watching this game. And at this point, I'm just watching this kid deal. I'm watching him deal the whole thing. Watching him go. I'm like, this guy's going to get a no-hitter in the playoffs.
1: Yep.
0: And he deserved a no-hitter in the playoffs.
1: Yeah, can you imagine?
0: I can imagine. He was and you, immediately, I waited 20 minutes for the game to end because I have a $100 bet on the series with Ian.
1: Now,
0: with Beckles.
1: Let me ask you about that. I heard, I don't know, did you say that? I don't remember if you said on Friday or what, but this is what I think. I mean, I have a question. This is not what I think. I have a question. Now, do I side with you because of the show?
0: Doesn't matter.
1: Or do I side with Ian because Ray's in here?
0: Ray's.
1: Because I'm kind of siding with Ian, but I don't want you to get mad.
0: No, I'm not going to get mad.
1: Okay.
0: No, not over something like this. Okay. No way.
1: Then, I mean, I hope Ian wins then.
0: Of course you do.
1: Okay.
0: I would think you would.
1: Okay.
0: You know, but we'll see what happens tonight. Cam Schlittler on the mound. Cam Schlittler, ladies and gentlemen. Schlittler.
1: You like to say that. You like to throw caution to the wind.
0: Holy
1: yeah.
0: Schlittler.
1: Why are you
0: did it again?
1: You're making me sweat.
0: Nah, don't sweat. Don't sweat. But like, I got to hand it to you. That game was a fun game to watch. And I'm normally more the guy. I'm like, all right, there's no home. The ball's not going out of there. I'm like, this is boring. But the way this dude was just like ping, ping, ping. He put that ball anywhere he wanted, whenever he wanted to, except for one pitch.
1: It's exciting. First of all, I'm excited that you are even paying. Well, I guess you have money on it, but.
0: You know damn well I could put money on college basketball games that I don't watch a minute of.
1: That is true, too. It's exciting to me, and I was curious how the Rays were going to come based on how the Yankees were playing.
0: Right.
1: And so that, to me, you know, you're right about X's and O's and all of that. But like the fact that, and it was home, I get that. But the right. fact that they came out like that is really, you know, encouraging. And
0: right.
1: what if it's a thing? Dare we?
0: What if what's a thing? That they go all the way? It's 100% possible. Dude, listen, when you have some starting pitching like that, anything is possible. Mm-hmm. Anything is possible. And that dude Rasmussen's been like, you know, he's been kryptonite for the Yankees all season.
1: Oh,
0: so,
1: yeah?
0: Most of the season, at least. So.
1: Well, we don't have a starting pitcher on the Buccaneers, and that's going to be...
0: No, you need a starting pitcher on the Buccaneers.
1: Yeah, it's a... Apparently, and in the Buccaneers fans' defense, you know, they are, you know, they went into this game 0-3 and not looking good. But I guess this was a planned. I know the Bills fans do it a lot, but it was a planned Packers takeover. So people were like, you know, you could hear chants, you know, go Pack, go. There were more people. I guess it was planned that way. I mean, you live in Canada, basically. You want to come to Florida in October.
0: Of course.
1: So it wasn't like this was just random or people living here or whatever. It was probably a combo of the two, but.
0: And
1: then the other teams well dominate. It's just very.
0: And then there was a lot of Yankee fans at the Trop the other night too. Tonight I think there's going to be more.
1: Oh yeah.
0: Yeah, because I think it's a cheaper ticket.
2: Have you guys seen all these videos of the fights over there?
0: Where I haven't seen any.
2: That's all I've been seeing.
0: I just would like to let everybody know. Our boys got no sleeves on again, so that's cool.
2: I'm celebrating today. It's a great day for 97X.
0: He's keeping sleeveless alive.
1: I would like to say this in a non-creepy, professional coworker way. Hello.
0: Shello.
1: But yeah, no, I have seen the fights. It's insanity.
2: Yeah, it was intense.
1: People are not, I mean, and I didn't understand that because...
0: At the Trop?
2: At the Trop.
1: Yeah. At the Trop.
0: I didn't see any of that.
1: I didn't understand that because the Rays won. Like, it's one thing if, you know, you're just miserable. I don't understand why, but...
0: The Yankee fans can be dicks, and alcohol, you know, lights any fuse.
2: Yeah. Like, I saw, like, it was a video, it looked like it was one guy that had to be, like, 50 or 60 or whatever, and he threw down this kid that was probably, like, maybe early 20s or something like that. I just saw him shove him to the ground. I was like, wow.
0: I saw one woman where... I don't know if it was from the baseball game. I don't remember where it was. I just happened to see the video. This one woman is throwing haymakers at this guy, and this guy finally just cracks her in the jaw. Bang. Because she's sitting there, and she's punching him. They're not fooling around, and I'm sorry. You want to throw hands. Listen, my father raised me. You never put your hands on a woman. Ever, ever, ever, ever. However, the way this guy was getting hit, now he's just defending himself. He wasn't looking for trouble from the video that I saw. And again, I don't even know where the video was. It just came up in my stream. It shows you what my algorithm looks like.
1: Yeah, it does. That's a lot.
0: And the next thing you know, he got up and just bang, hit her right in the jaw. And down goes Frazier.
1: I saw a fight at the hockey game too.
0: That's par for the course.
1: I mean it was in the seats, but it was also chicks that were fighting.
0: Maybe that was the one I saw.
1: Well, no, and I didn't see a guy hit a chick, but maybe it was an earlier or later in the video that I saw. But it was like a Karen situation from what it was titled, and everybody was all and they were like fighting like grown adults.
0: Let me ask you a question. Let me ask you, Monica. A woman's throwing fights and hitting a guy over and over again, hitting him in the face, hitting him in the head. Is a guy entitled to defend himself?
1: Defend himself? Yes, not hit her. You can defend yourself as a man without hitting a girl. Because
0: the girl shouldn't be hitting him. I'm sorry. You should get free range. You just you know, commit assault and then nothing should happen to you?
1: Whose punch hurts more and does more damage?
0: Oh, okay. So women shouldn't be fighting men.
1: I didn't say that. I don't think anybody should be throwing punches in the first
0: place.
1: See
0: where this is going?
1: I don't think any punches should be thrown. If a woman's throwing punches at a man, he cannot punch her back regardless of anything. He can restrain her or walk away or whatever and not hit her.
0: Well, when you're tangled up in the stands and seats, you know how narrow that is, and you got nowhere to move, and now you're, you know, your only way to the only way out of that is to punch your way
1: out. That's not how that. I love how. Yeah, exactly. I love how you're like the only answer. There's nothing else you can do except.
0: She shouldn't hit anybody. I tell you what, you don't want to get punched in the mouth. Don't punch anybody in the mouth.
1: Not how it works, sir.
0: That's exactly how it works. It's how it worked over there. I didn't make the rules. I didn't hit anybody.
1: I don't have the energy.
0: I almost hit somebody on Friday.
1: Fudge anymore. What? You're going to fist fight? Are you going to be a local DJ?
0: Monica?
1: Goes viral?
0: It came. So when I left here, at the end of the, you know, I had to leave the Friday broadcast a little early to get to the hospital
1: because
0: I was going to get the injections in my back and I was in pain. So you know when you're in pain, your tolerance for BS is even shorter than usual. I get to the hospital, I go upstairs. And there's a guy, and this guy's probably 60-something years old. His mom's in her 80s, and they're registering at the desk, so I'm just waiting. And I hear the way he's, I know you're not going to believe this. Ball breaking, yes. I don't like mean. I don't like mean. Like, this guy was being mean to the woman who worked at the hospital.
1: Verbally, like yelling at her or like giving her a hard time and it's out of her hands?
0: Well, verbally to where he was just demeaning to her.
1: And what
0: you know, like
1: doing?
0: The guy's mom had to go to the bathroom. She's like, "All right, we got 30 seconds here, and then I'm going to put the bracelet on your wrist, and I'm going to take you back. You can go to the bathroom." And the guy's like, "Come on, mom, you can go to the bathroom now." And the woman's just like, "Listen, we're talking 30 seconds. And he just got all sorts of attitude. You're going to tell her she can't. Like, he was just a dick. And now I'm like, whoop, shoulders up by the ears, and I'm ready. I can barely stand, but I wanted, and I'm not trying to say I'm a tough guy. That's not. I wanted to crack this guy so hard, right? He was just such a dick. And then
1: what stopped you? How do you check yourself in that situation?
0: I had no choice because I had to get these injections in my back. I didn't want to get thrown out.
1: Yeah.
0: So now I go up, and I've gone to the same place for these injections over the years, so I know everybody. I don't know all their names, but their faces, and they recognize me. Hey, man, how you doing? Blah, blah, blah. So I said, you got to deal with that kind of crap all the time. And she's like, it is what it is. She's like, I go, you don't deserve that. She's like, I know, but I can't do anything about it. Okay. So now I go inside and the nurses see me. Hey, what's going on? And blah, blah, blah. And I said, just warning, this guy's a dick. And they're like, no, we know. We know.
1: Oh.
0: Because apparently he was about a minute and a half in front of me and had already started with the nurses.
1: Yeah, they
0: right?
1: and they trust me. Aren't there just probably some sort of shorthand in their files of this guy's a jerk?
0: So now I go in and they were like, "Do you want me to?" They asked me if I wanted to be separated from the guy, and I'm like, "Nah, it is what it is. I'm not gonna let it get to me. I let it get to me.
1: Yeah.
0: This guy was such a dick, and he was so demeaning to these women. And I know these nurses.
1: Yeah,
0: they're cool." And they work their asses off.
1: Also, just
0: because
1: you're in a bad mood doesn't mean yell at the nurses.
0: So, right? So now, not only is he yelling at the nurses, if you don't want to do your job, quit your job. Why did you take a job where you had to work with people if you can't work with people? And he's going.
1: Goodbye.
0: He's going.
1: Goodbye.
0: And now I'm sitting right next to him, and I'm looking at the nurse's assistant who's getting my info, who I've known for years now, and I go, let me do it. Just let me do it. She's like, do what? I'm like, let me, I'm not going to hit him. I go, but just let me unleash me. And she goes, no, don't do anything.
1: Unleash me.
0: And I'm like, because I just wanted to hit him with both barrels, right? Because now he's a tough guy. Now he's bullying, you know, women around and he's talking and he's demeaning to women. Like, and it just, just had me.
1: I mean, I was, part of me is surprised you let him get to you that much. But also I understand that it was...
0: You're in pain. I was in pain.
1: Yeah.
0: I just wanted this guy to shut up because
1: it was
0: slowing up.
1: It was the surrounding, yeah. It was.
0: And he's slowing up the works, right? So then, like, his mom gets into a bed. Because, like, you go there, you sit in a chair, they get all the information, and then one by one, people go in for their injections or whatever their pain management
1: stuff is.
0: Isn't
1: the mom saying, shut the F up and smacking him in the face. Like, how come she's taking it?
0: Because she's 80-something years old and she's in pain.
1: Oh, yeah.
0: Right? She wants to just be out of pain.
1: Yeah.
0: So the dickhead starts talking to the nurse, like, I don't understand why you can't put a needle in her hand. She wants the IV needle in her hand. And they're like, listen, her skin is very frail. She's like, we cannot. It's not going to. And he's not having it. So finally they took, like, the head nurse lady comes out from wherever she was. And she, like, did triple shots of nice juice before she came out there. And she's handling him with kid gloves. And he's still being a douche.
1: Oh, man.
0: So now I'm shaking my head. So now they take me and they put me in a bed, but away from that. But now they're taking my blood pressure. They're getting an IV bag in me and putting the blood pressure. My blood pressure's through the roof.
1: Right? I was just going to say, that's the wrong time to take your blood pressure.
0: To the point where it starts being bandied about that I might not be able to go and get the procedure done.
1: Now he's messing with you.
0: Because I was the last appointment, and then, I mean, they can inject me with stuff that would lower the blood pressure, but the time of the whole thing, like, it was crazy.
1: Now he's messing with
0: you. I'm like, come back in a little
1: you.
0: While. And I could not talk myself down.
1: Just inhale and exhale and close your eyes.
0: I was trying. Oh, like, no. I was literally overcome with rage. And then this one guy, this little weasel prick, the same guy, he's like, you know, got his earbuds in his ear, and he's having a conversation with somebody, right? And he's just talking smack about the nurse. It's like, and if they want to talk about me, why don't they just come talk to my face? Why don't they just say it to my face? And I'm like, you douchebag, what are you doing right now? What are you doing right now? You're not saying it to them. You're saying it to whoever you're on the phone.
1: Yeah.
0: I was out of my mind. Out of my mind.
1: But you've never seen him there before. So we don't know if this is out of the ordinary, if he's just like that every time he comes in. Like, we don't know.
0: The thing is, he's also a patient.
1: There.
0: So they have to deal with this. As soon as he walks in, like, everybody's ready to throw hands, basically.
1: Man, see, that's what I'm saying. I just want to live on this earth and never be that person. Like, it's not that tough to do, by the way. It doesn't take a lot of effort, but to be the person who everybody knows is just a douche.
0: When my father was, like, near the end, and he was just saying things, and he wasn't really coherent, but he said some horrible things to me that I took very personally. And the nurse was like, he doesn't mean it. Just, you got to let that go. He doesn't mean it. He doesn't know what's going on. He doesn't know what he's saying and blah, blah, blah. And I'm like, you might be able to do that. You know, you think about what nurses do for a living, right? And kudos to all you guys. Because, I mean, that job, you know, one thing you think about, what a nurse have to deal with. Someone's going to puke on them. Someone's crapping. You got to, you know, change bedpans. That kind of stuff, right? Like, that's part of the gig. But people treating you like a dick. Like, that's not in the playbook. You didn't learn that in school.
1: It's
0: right?
1: Just so unnecessary.
0: And how to handle it. And now what happens? What happens every time you leave a service? What do you get?
1: A lollipop?
0: No, you get a survey, right?
1: Okay.
0: Right? Yeah. Everything comes. You can't go get your tires rotated without them saying, you know, hey, how'd we do today at Tommy's Tire Rotation Place, right?
1: My gyno won't stop, but my general practitioner doesn't do that.
0: Hospitals will.
1: Interesting.
0: Going to a hospital.
1: You know what
0: and
1: watch I do? You know
0: happens.
1: How you stop that? I don't ever answer one of them. No.
0: My regular doctors, they send it to me all the time because it's an office that's in. He's now part of the big system. He's part of a big hospital system, and they just want to know. You know, they want their 4 stars, 5 stars. So these nurses, they don't want to end up, you know, on the crap end of one of these surveys.
1: But
0: right?
1: That's so unfair because they.
0: I know.
1: Oh, it's so unfair.
0: I know.
1: I hate unfair.
0: I know. Anyway, that was Friday.
1: Okay, let's get to it, though. So you calmed yourself down, and they did it. So does it feel better?
0: I wish I can say I've gotten the results that I've gotten in the past.
1: No. It was the same with the ketamine. Is your body starting to, like, I mean, I know I'm weird about drugs, but, like, you have a tolerance now. Do you need to up your dosage of things?
0: Well, they can with these epidural injections, they can only give you so much.
1: And what if that doesn't work anymore? What? These are the questions.
0: You
1: want to
0: know what I think is happening right now? You really want to know what I think is happening?
1: I'm afraid.
0: I think I'm going to end up with another surgery by the end of the year.
1: Mm. Well, listen, it's October, and by the time you schedule it, I'm saying you went most of the year. That's a step in the right direction. Next year, it'll be completely none.
0: Well, that was the goal for this year.
1: I know, but you went longer than you did last year.
0: We shall see what happens. Anywho, quick reminder, 12 o'clock, yes, we will have your next shot at the Bone Bonus, but we will also be playing Hilo Red Black for his shot for tickets for tonight's game, Game 2 at the Trop, Yankees, Rays, and it's all courtesy of Ticketbash.com. 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
1: Super quiet. It's give it away, but it's super quiet. Like, I can't hear it.
2: It's whispering. The music's
1: Can you even hear me? He's jamming.
0: It's JP.
1: Did you hear anything I just said?
0: Real Raw Radio. You got me. You got Monica.
1: Did you hear anything? There it is.
0: And then you got Alex helping us out with the phones. 800-771-1025.
1: I think it was last week. I'm pretty sure it was late last week. You asked me, JP, about a date. If someone showed up at a date, would I...
0: No, if you went home with a dude.
1: Oh, yeah.
0: And he came home and he came out and he was wearing like a G-string or a
1: thong.
0: Yeah,
1: it was at the end of it or not.
0: Would that like slam the brakes on the intimacy that was about to happen?
1: Yeah. And this is, I saw this and I thought of you because it's along the same lines. And I have it in my prep, so I want you to look at the outfit. But this guy goes on TikTok because he was about to have, and the chick texted him, "Hey, what are you wearing? I'm figuring out what I'm going to wear now or whatever." And he sends her a picture of what he's wearing, and in this like 15 minutes out before he was going to pick her up, and she's like, "Nah, I'm canceling the date." And so he goes on TikTok and he shows the outfit he's wearing. Which
0: it's not that bad.
1: I think he can pull it off. I feel like he pulls it off. It's glittery. There's some sparkle on the pants, and then it's a lot of glitter for like one of either the pants or the shirt might have been fine alone.
0: Right.
1: Maybe together it's a lot, but I feel like he can pull it off.
0: Right. She probably just wanted out. She probably just didn't like. Would I wear this?
1: I thought you would. Slam
0: no,
1: him. I thought you would.
0: No, but I wouldn't exactly call myself fashion forward either.
1: You know? I feel like he can pull out. Like if in the part of the video, it's just from his shirt up, and the shirt's cool. I think he can wear it, and then but the pants are an added.
0: Pants.
1: And they're both fine individual, but the bottom line is the flipping comments are just.
0: Is he getting killed? What are they saying?
1: Roasting him, like just completely, like you owe her an apology.
2: Oh my. Yeah. I was expecting it to be like, oh, yeah, like, wow, look, she should be nicer to him.
1: Yeah.
0: This one. Would I have canceled? No. But would you have heard shine bright like a diamond all night? Another one, you owe her an apology. He doesn't owe her anything.
1: Sir, please ignore any of the positive comments. That was one of them. Like, whoa. I feel like, to be fair, she didn't cancel. She gave you a choice. Listen, I get, and then he says something.
0: Dodged the bullet.
1: That's what he said. He said he dodged a bullet, and in the scope of things he did, like in the scope of things, they were not going to work out if she wasn't cool with that. Mm-hmm.
0: I can't even fathom dating now. I can't even
1: different
0: understand what it would be like.
1: It's different. Mm-hmm.
0: I would go through an old, like, I don't have a Rolodex, obviously, but I would go through, like, old names, be like, hey, what's going on? You married? No? Hey, what are you doing?
1: You married.
0: You married?
1: That's
0: oh, yeah.
1: The only requirement? All right, well,
0: listen, glad everything's great. Hope the kids are good. Are you married? That's what I would have. There's no way.
1: Hope the kids are good. Just checking.
0: There's, you know, there's no way I could get in the game like this.
1: You could after a while. Like, you're right. And you know what's funny and stupid? At the same time, is I would say everything you're saying now. When I was married, I'm like, I don't know how people do it. If I could just never do it in a million years, and yet here I am. And I don't necessarily do it, but I understand the playing field more right now than I did when I got divorced. Also, Alex, what's a Rolodex?
2: The what?
1: What's a Rolodex?
2: A Rolodex.
0: Your job depends on an answer, here, kid.
2: It's like a floppy disk.
1: Oh, God. As soon as you said Rolodex, I'm like, are you not gonna know?
2: I have no idea. I have no
1: idea. You don't know.
2: I know. I was just going along with it.
1: It's basically a hard copy of your phone contacts. Like,
2: I was kind of close then.
0: It would be on your desk.
1: And it was
0: You'd write their information on a piece of paper, and everything's in alphabetical order. You just flip through your Rolodex and find the person's name or business card.
1: It's your contact list.
2: Oh, it's like a homemade phone book, kind of. Yeah.
1: You're making it
2: worse. I know what it looks like. I can see what it looks like, I feel like.
1: You're going the wrong way, sir.
2: No? Oh, yeah. No. Oh.
1: Homemade phone book. He's not wrong, though. I mean, it is a homemade phone, but you're making it yourself, and it's a phone. I mean, he's technically. Yeah, right.
2: Could be worse. I could not know what a phone book is. There's that, too.
1: Yeah, you know. Those stupid young kids. Deflect. I love it.
0: Do you remember when the phone book would just show up on your driveway?
1: Yes.
0: Like somebody would just be almost like the newspaper boy, but it was like the phone book boy.
1: Yes.
0: And they'd just be driving in a car and throwing phone books out the window. And you'd come home from work and it would just be laying in the driveway.
1: I had a side gig one time where we all met in a warehouse and everybody got a different zip code, and our jobs were to go.

0: How many side hustles have you had in 11 years?
1: Oh, girl.
0: It's got to be like 30.
1: I mean, well, let's not. Okay, I'm going to say somewhere between 10 and 15, I would say.
0: And I'm including anything you did to make money on the side, a la donating your plasma.
1: Okay, which I haven't done that in a month or so because that was a lot for that first month. But I had to do it all that first month to get that, whatever it was, 600, whatever the total was. But
2: what's it like doing that? Because I've debated it, and then my girlfriend's like, no, don't do that. But like,
0: well, I'll tell you what. What's his name?
1: Isaiah.
0: Isaiah is currently on a trip to Venice with the money he used from selling his plasma. So apparently it pays off.
2: Well,
0: he paid off his house in 6 years from selling plasma. Something's right.
1: I stopped going for like a month now, and they send me these things that they keep up in the gig where it makes me want to, but I'm not. Oh. But it's like, you know, if you do two within a week, because you're allowed, you skip 2 days in between. If you do two in a week, it's like, they start off like at $100, 40 one time and 60 the second.
2: Okay.
1: And then they're like, okay, well, we'll up that to 140 and you make like, you know, 40 the first time and 80 the second, whatever. They keep doing it. And I just got one this morning that said, we'll do 175 if you do it in 1 week. So, I mean, they need it. And
0: meanwhile, here, the blood services, they'll send you, we'll give you a $5 Dunkin' Donuts, Dunkin' Donuts gift card if you come in and donate my O positive blood.
1: Hey, don't hate on the Dunkin'.
0: Apparently, O positive can be used for like everything under the sun.
1: See, and that's the weird part too, is how I give my blood I get blood work every 6 months since I was 15 years old or whatever, and I still don't know my blood type.
2: I don't even.
0: Oh no,
1: no. Well, I
0: guarantee you, those people at the where you were going to donate your plasma.
1: Oh, plasma. Exactly. Could I ask them?
0: Of course you can.
1: I'm going to ask them then because I have no idea. Voice?
0: Of course you can.
1: Of course you can. I'm going to do that. But I have done all the gigs, the data entry. I have also done and I have another, I still do side gigs here and there because it's super easy. I think I told you I have one next Friday. I read.
0: Another jury?
1: No, and I've done those recently. No, I do it where I read because the guy has a learning disability and he's taken the Florida real estate exam or whatever.
0: So I have to
1: read the questions to him and give him the options and he picks and then it's a couple hours of my time and it's good money for a couple hours of my time. And
0: I still say this, it's going to take one really good looking guy to walk in while Monica's reading them the test and be like, I don't care if this guy's got a learning disability, he's mine.
1: No.
0: I'm going to make him mine.
1: No.
0: The minute this guy gets out of this test, we are going for enchiladas.
1: But that's the thing is it's very strict and we're in an all windows room. Like there's nowhere to hide and the front desk is right there. And they're very, very strict. Like I obviously can't help him. I don't know anything about real estate to help him, but like they make sure I don't have my phone. I don't have my purse. I can't even have a water. Like I'm in there with nothing and he's in there with nothing but a calculator that they provide. So it's very strict. I can't even flirt. You know what I mean? Even if it works, you're like, hey, baby.
0: Well, you can flirt the minute he walks out of that room.
1: Yeah, you're right. You're right.
0: Listen, I don't know about you, but I felt something. Maybe, I'm watching you.
1: Maybe he doesn't know where the mouse is, and I put my hand on and be like,
0: exactly.
1: There we go. Here.
0: Or you just knock the mouse into his lap.
1: Let me get that with my mouth.
0: Let me help you with that for a second. Mike's on line one. What's happening, Mike?
3: Let me just get you off speaker.
0: All right, please do. Yeah, thank you.
3: I was calling you about you saying with the epidural stuff and everything.
0: Yeah.
3: So I got the same type of back issue, and I actually just talked to my doctor and waiting for stuff to come back. But there's a snail that a snail, S-N-A-I-L, snail.
0: Like what kind of snail? Like the creepy crawly snails?
1: Like in a shell?
3: Yeah, like on the ground.
0: They're gonna put one on my back?
3: No. They take. Okay. It's actually a poisonous snail. However, they have found that they can take the venom and use it for a pain reliever. So versus getting the epidurals that ain't working and everything, you could look into this. It's not a narcotic. It's not something you're going to get hooked to. I'm just waiting on it to see because I have medication it might interact with, but
0: yeah,
3: it's something you could mention to your doctor, but it's some kind of soap.
0: We gotta let you go because you cursed. Sorry. But that's definitely something to think about. Thank you. James, line two.
1: Snail trail.
4: Hey, Monica.
1: Yeah.
4: In all of the blood donating you've done, they always get, or maybe

0: mail you a blood donor's card. Were you never received one?
1: I didn't donate blood. I did plasma there at the thing. So it wasn't like...
0: No, but you said you've been donating blood since you were a teen.
2: No, she's been having blood work done. Oh, so medically going to get her blood, you know, her blood levels.
0: Oh, gotcha.
1: Sorry. Yeah. I'm sorry if that sounded the wrong way. Yeah, I definitely... It's for doctors.
0: Yeah, I was going to say, if you've ever donated blood, they always mail you one of those cards and it says right on it what your blood type is.
1: I'm going to find out, though. I'm going to find out, sir. Thank you. I appreciate that. It's happening.
2: Thanks, man.
0: You're welcome.
2: We're getting dangerously close, Monica.
1: To what?
2: 21 minutes away.
1: Mm-hmm. So then word to the $1,000.
2: High, low, red, black.
1: I'm just going to sleep. And you guys can have fun with it. You guys,
2: you know what the problem is? Were you around for the last time we did this, Alex?
3: Yeah. Well, I don't know if it was the last time, but I've done it. I think two other times we've done it.
2: Yeah. She gets all upset because people don't win.
1: And because it's like, I feel so bad if they're like really wanting and they get to the very last question. And not only do they not win, that's awful, but y'all laugh and it's not funny.
2: Right.

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1: Four!
2: That's right. 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

0: Real Raw Radio. About 15 minutes or so, we'll do Bone Bonus, and then we'll get to High Low Red Black for tickets for tonight.
1: We got a star-packed, happy, good Monday then. Holy crap.
0: I probably should have thought better when I started talking about doing High Low Red Black at 12 o'clock. I should have just did it in the place of that guy, but I goofed. Anyway, so that'll be right at 12 o'clock. You know what's funny? I'm just playing AC/DC. I hadn't really thought about it. You know me, I'm not really FOMO guy. I don't really get FOMO.
1: I'm impressed that you know FOMO. That's enough for me.
0: Well, I have kids. Fear of missing out for those who don't know FOMO. And I don't usually get that way. But having looked around on social media, I missed that AC/DC show on Friday. It was AC/DC and the Foo Fighters. And I missed out. I feel like I missed out on something bigger. Because I think there's a very good possibility that that was the last. It was rescheduled from the week before, and now it became the last show of the tour. Mm. And Brian Johnson's 79 years old. Mm. And I'm saying to myself, there's a really good chance that the last time AC/DC ever does a show is in my backyard. Mm. And it was with the Foo Fighters.
1: And why didn't you go?
0: Because I had to go get the injections.
1: But that was in the afternoon, wasn't it?
0: Yeah, but there was I was out of it the rest of the day. I was like sleeping most of the day away. There was I wasn't going to be there and standing for 4 hours. That was not.
1: Yeah.
0: It just wasn't an option. And between that and, I don't know, Alex, are you a Metallica guy at all?
2: Yeah, I saw them when they were here last year.
0: Did you see any of the video? This was their opening weekend from Sphere in Vegas.
2: Mm-hmm.
0: Did you see any of those videos?
2: I don't think I've seen anything.
0: Yo.
2: Is it crazy?
0: I got to get to that. That's something I think I definitely need to get to. I'm watching the videos and I'm like, oh my God. Because, you know, you go to a show, right? Mm-hmm. You go to see the band. So you want your seats as close to the band as possible. And then, you know, the screens you're watching, most of the people that are the stuff you're watching on the screens is stuff that people that are up close can see without the screens, right?
1: Mm-hmm.
0: This whole Sphere thing, I've never been. If anybody's ever been there, I would love to know what the real experience is like.
2: Mm-hmm.
0: But now they basically set their songs to video, and they don't have a ton of. It's not like your music videos though. Like you, perfect example, Monica. You remember One?
1: Yes.
0: Right?
1: Yes.
0: Okay. The song One is about a guy who lost all his arms, his legs, but he's alive, but he can't speak. And he can't communicate, and he's trying to get them to kill him by doing Morse code with his eyes. But it's a whole thing. It's like the horror of what happens if you lose your arms, your legs, your ability to communicate, blah, blah, blah, right? So it's about war. I saw the video. They start doing that song. I'm seeing the video that's on the Sphere, and it's got soldiers running into battle, getting blown up. I'm like, what is this?
1: Yeah.
0: It was
1: an experience, it sounds like.
0: Yeah, and I showed it to my wife, and I'm like, you got to see this. She's like, she likes Metallica. She doesn't love Metallica. And she just took one look at it. She's like, when are we going?
1: Wow.
0: And I said, well, your February break that they're off. The teachers here get off for February
1: break. How about you stay in the country for one of your vacays this time and actually do something here? That would be
0: That's
1: cool.
0: That's quite possible. This year might be a little bit different. But anyway, that was I saw those videos, like, man, I felt like I was missing out on stuff where 9 times out of 10, I'm just happiest being on my couch knowing my whole family's around.
1: Mm-hmm.
0: Sounds very sappy, but these are the little things that bring me joy.
1: Well, I mean, both things can be true. You can be bummed that you didn't because you would have liked to have done that, and enjoy your couch time. I'll say this. I don't know if I told you this before, but I've seen AC/DC from 4 rows back on the floor.
0: You told me that.
1: Oh. Yeah, that
0: you
1: was
0: told me that once. What's that like for somebody your size?
1: Insanity. 100% insanity.
0: How many farts do you think came right at face level?
1: I'll tell you right. First of all, we all stood on our chairs. Every single person was on the chairs.
0: Right.
1: So, but then two, it was all marijuana smoke. I smelled farts. I smelled all marijuana smoke. And then when that, and spoiler alert for those who haven't seen it, there's a big old flipping cannon that goes off. And there's a big fat blow up chick on the stage.
0: Those about to rock.
1: And that cannon was so effing loud when it went off. It's scared. I didn't know they were going to do that. So it scared me. And then I was expecting it. But that was, I will say this, I would have never chose to go. I never thought I would want to see them, but that was a really good show. And I know more songs than I thought I know.
0: Of course you do.
1: And it was honestly a fun, good show. I'm grateful and glad that I went.
2: Was that when they were just here? Or was
1: No, this was in 1995.
2: Oh, so that was probably really, really
0: long time ago. Yeah.
1: Or something. I don't know. It was a long time ago.
0: I took my son. My son was 7. And I took him to see AC/DC. And we went to that place where Tom Brady used to play. We went to Boston.
1: Stupid-ish,
0: right? And now my son, at the time, like I said, he was 7, but he liked AC/DC. Like, he would sing along to the songs in the car.
1: Oh, how proud were you?
0: So we go in, and so AC/DC is coming on as it's getting dark, right? And the screens, when AC/DC is about to come on, so now all the lights are out, and all you have the screens, and it looks like just rockets exploding all over the place.
1: Oh, yeah.
0: And I knew what song, because there's a website, if you don't know, called setlist.fm.
1: Yeah, I don't like to go to that.
0: I know.
1: Yeah.
0: It's like, I know you don't like looking at the menu of the restaurant you're going to either.
1: Yeah, let's just get there and find out. Yeah.
0: So, you know, I knew what they were opening up with, and I knew it was one of the newer songs. So when we were driving there, I played the song over and over again so he would know what it was.
1: Okay, good.
0: Okay.
1: Yeah. Mm-hmm.
0: So meanwhile, the show starts and the screens are going and there's just things blowing up and explosions and rockets and all this other stuff. And I see genuine fear.
1: Aw, well, he's overwhelmed.
0: Come over my son's face because he's never been in a situation like that where there's 80,000 people and now there's things blowing up and all the others. Like this is not what he signed up for. Mm-hmm. He signed up for like Back in Black and singing along with his dad. And
1: like
0: that kind
1: of
0: thing.
1: Like it sounds on the radio, yeah.
0: And I kept telling him, I'm like, Joe, Just wait. Everything's going to be good. Because he started getting very nervous. Uh-huh. I'm like, calm down.
1: It's overwhelming.
0: And then the band came out and they started playing. And immediately my little dude went from freaking to a smile on his face and his horns up in the air. And he was all in. And what was wild is the guy sitting next to me had his 7-year-old with him too.
1: Oh, really? That's a coincidence. That's cool.
0: And then, like, that's one of those bands that just crosses generations. Like, there was a guy I saw. There was a guy that they interviewed, and he was like, he would have been like a young dad, like a young grandfather. So he's probably like 60-something years old with his 40-something year old son and his like early teen grandson.
1: Yeah.
0: And they were all in there together. And they're all wearing, and one of the things they sell at the merch desk is they sell glow up devil horns.
1: Oh, I think I remember
0: $30 a piece.
1: Well, you know
0: so
1: what?
0: Now
1: it's
0: all three
1: it.
0: Of the family members are getting interviewed with he's like, I'm already in for $90 worth of devil horns.
1: You got to. Part of the experience.
0: Yeah. Yeah. I missed out.
1: I mean, you never say never. We don't know. It might not be, but it was also a timing thing, and you were going to go. It's not your fault, Mother Nature.
0: Dave Grohl came out and did Highway to Hell with AC/DC too. So, like, there was stuff went on that was just special. Mm-hmm. And I wasn't allowed to go.
1: I mean,
0: I had to stay home like an invalid.
1: Are we supposed... Well, I feel like you've seen them. You know, it's not like you never saw them. It's not like you never,
0: I know. No, I know.
1: And it might happen again. Okay, let me ask you this. Would you go see AC/DC if they have like a 3-off in Chicago or something? You know what I mean?
0: Yeah.
1: Where it's not in Europe, but like they're like, okay, this is it. These are our last 3 shows, whatever.
0: Well, that's what I was saying. Like if it wasn't the last show of the tour, and there was like a Saturday or a Saturday show I can get to without maybe taking days off work or anything, you know, I would have just gone and done that. Mm-hmm. But it's not an option.
1: Yeah.
0: The tour's over. They're going home.
1: They might.
0: As
1: if
0: a matter
1: they pop
0: of fact, he's probably kicking his feet up. And I believe Brian Johnson lives in Sarasota. I believe.
1: Go pound on his door. What if they decided to do a quick stint in, you know, not in America? Would you go travel to see them? Or
0: I would.
1: Feel that strongly? Okay.
0: I would travel to see AC/DC. I really would. Especially seeing how they sounded. And this was one, was it perfect? No. But did it air more on the side of awesome than not?
1: Mm-hmm.
0: Yeah.
1: Mm-hmm.
0: From all the videos and stuff. And then Brett went. I was talking to Brett about it. He's like, you missed it. And he's like, but so did I, because it took me over 3 hours to get to the stadium, and I caught the last 10 minutes of the Foo Fighters. Oh. 3 hours in traffic.
1: Well, that's life.
0: God. I would be content the whole time. I'd be like, this
1: no,
0: is...
1: No, you're in it
0: no,
1: now.
0: No, I would go. Obviously, yeah. I'm not going to turn around and not go. But
1: at what point do you... Because this is how I roll. Like, at what point... I mean, it's frustrating. It's all, I'm not saying it's good at all. I'm saying at some point, I just decide in my brain, this is it. And let's listen to an audible. Let's listen to the radio. Let's make the, if I'm with someone, let's play a
0: you
1: game.
0: You turn around and not go.
1: No. I'm saying I'm in it. So let's make it fun. Let's not just complain. Well, let's make it fun.
0: He was with his wife, so you know how that can go.
1: Roadie.
0: Right. You can go. Well, you would wish, but it's kind of it takes a special. It's one thing you know to give a little road love when you're driving and you're doing 65, 70 miles an hour, whatever the hell you're doing. It's an open road. It takes a special woman to do it in traffic.
1: I think you mean slut, but yes.
0: As a matter of fact, slut. All right, we're going to take a break. When we come back, we'll have your bone bonus, and we will be playing for tickets for tonight. High, low, red, black. I'll explain the game to you. And then, and those tickets for tonight, it is the Yankees, it is the Rays, it is game two, Rays up on the series 1-0. And it's all courtesy of Ticketbash.com and Vinny Tickets. We'll be right back.
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0: 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Let's give away $1,000. Shout out.
1: Here we go, Bone Fam. The Bone Bonus. 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It's who we are. This hour's Bone Bonus keyword is
0: home. Take the word home and go to the free 1025 The Bone app. Look for where it says The Bone Bonus. Put in the word home. You have until 12:30 for your shot to win that $1,000. We are in the final week of the Bone Bonus, so don't miss any opportunities to win that money. One more time, home. Go to the app. Put in the word home where it says Bone Bonus. You have till 12:30.
2: You're allowed to say that?
0: Huh?
2: I thought it was a secret. Are we allowed to say
0: what?
2: Last week. All right.
0: Am I allowed to say what?
2: Okay. Never mind.
0: Am I allowed to say what?
2: That when this contest ends.
0: Yeah.
2: Okay.
0: That's it. They're pushing it on social media. It's the final week. You might get.
2: Okay.
0: All right, so here we are. We are going to play High, Low, Red, Black. These are for tickets to tonight's game at the Trop. It is an 8 o'clock first pitch, I believe. And you got your Tampa Bay Rays and my New York Yankees. All right, the tickets are courtesy of TicketBash.com. The way the game is played, you got 6 cards, all right? I give you the first card, I tell you what it is. You have to tell me the next one is higher or lower. Right? It's that simple. When I get to the last one, you just got to tell me if it's red or it's black. If you get that right, you go into the game tonight. Now, a tie loses automatically. So if I give you 4 of clubs and you say higher and it's another 4 of spades, you're out. Okay? So there's no way
2: clear
0: to
2: that up. Yeah.
0: Cameron on line one, you're the first one to play. How you doing, Cameron?
2: Good luck, Cameron.
3: Good. How about you, Mike?
2: I'm sorry.
0: Now I should hang up on him.
2: Yeah, that's weird.
0: I don't like your attitude.
3: No, don't
0: Cameron.
3: Do that. Come on. Don't do that. I'm sorry.
2: What
3: sorry.
2: If he wins? Oh, no. He called you Mike.
3: I'm stoned, right. JP. I'm sorry.
0: I would have known that by the end of the game. All right. Your first card up is a 10 of spades. Higher or lower than a 10?
3: Lower.
0: He says lower. Oh,
2: no.
0: It's the king of hearts. That means it's higher and you lose.
2: You don't sound sad.
0: Take care, Mike.
2: I see what you did.
0: Let's go with Emily on line 3. Hey, Emily.
4: What's up, JP?
0: What's up, girl? First card. 8 of hearts. Higher or lower than the 8?
4: I'm going to go with lower.
0: She goes lower. It is lower. It is a 3 of clubs. Higher or lower than the 3?
4: Higher.
0: It is a 2 of hearts.
2: That's not right.
0: Sorry.
2: See, now, this is the problem with this game.
0: Tough. Bye, Emily. You can try. Listen, everybody can try again.
2: Yeah, you good know, luck. These phones are insanity.
0: Let's go with Alejandro, number 8. How you doing, Alejandro?
5: Good. How are yourself?
0: Good. Your first card
2: good luck,
0: up
2: Alejandro.
0: Is a 4 of clubs. Higher or lower than the 4?
5: Higher, sir.
0: He says higher. It is a 4 of diamonds.
2: Oh, sorry.
0: Boop. You're out.
2: You know, you could be like sad about it. You'd be like, yeah, sorry,
0: I know
2: guy.
0: You keep telling me that, but that's just not the way I'm wired. I'm sorry. I'm sorry. Dan, line 7.
6: What's up? What's up, JP?
0: What's happening, brother? First card. 6 of hearts. Higher or lower than the 6?
6: Higher.
0: It is a 4 of hearts.
2: This is not right. This Sorry. Is not right.
0: These Next. These Let's people. Go David, line 6.
2: These poor people.
0: Hey, David.
2: Good luck, David.
7: Hey, JP.
0: Where What's you from, good? David?
7: Tampa.
2: Bay.
0: Are you a Yankee fan? Are you a Rays fan? Who are you rooting for here?
2: You better say Rays.
7: I'm a Rays. Up Rays.
2: Yes, sir. Okay. Now, good luck. I hope you win.
0: Jack of clubs. Higher or lower than the Jack?
7: Lower.
0: He says lower. It is an ace of hearts.
2: So that's one. I don't see. No, we didn't establish this at the
0: that's
2: beginning.
0: That's higher.
2: But
0: it's
2: there's
0: higher.
2: There's only one thing on there.
0: It's higher.
2: We did the not establish that in the beginning.
0: I don't care. Ace is higher. Michael, line 4.
2: That's so unfair.
8: Hey, buddy.
0: Hey, Michael. Let me shuffle them up for you, shall we? Give you a nice fresh. Fresh. Would you like me to cut these cards, Michael?
8: Yeah, go for it.
0: All right. You want me to do like a quarter of the way down, halfway down? What would you like?
8: Halfway.
0: Halfway it is. You got it. First card up. is a five of hearts. Higher or lower than the five of hearts?
9: Higher.
0: He says higher. It is higher. It is a six of diamonds. Higher or lower than the six?
9: Higher.
0: He says higher. It is a two of hearts. That is lower. Good day.
2: I quit.
0: Don't quit. It's okay. It's okay. You pick who plays next, Monica.
2: They're on hold and they're excited and they're ready, and then that happens. I like Al. Can we do Al?
0: I'll even do this. I felt like I needed the music. You want to go with Al on line one? Okay.
2: Come on, Al. Good luck to you. You got this.
0: Hey, Al, where Rush you from, rules. Al? Where you from, Al?
10: Valrico. Originally from New Jersey.
0: Okay, Valrico. Now, if you were to win these tickets, do you know who you're taking?
10: My wife, who's a huge Yankees fan.
2: Oh, well, I have to put the hex on you here, sir.
0: All right. Your first card up is a good one. It is a two of clubs. Higher or lower than the two of clubs?
2: Make it be a two.
10: Higher.
0: He says higher. It is higher. It is the eight of clubs. Higher or lower than the eight?
10: Lower.
0: He says lower. It is a ten of diamonds.
2: Bye now.
0: A ten of diamonds. Tell your wife you effed up and you're a loser.
2: But how come we haven't heard from Paul yet? This is the.
11: That's what I was wondering. I was waiting for him to call.
2: Yeah,
0: you know, Monica, I almost wonder. Do you remember he called a couple weeks ago? And
2: he calls all the time.
0: Yeah, but I don't think he's called since. Like something happened.
2: Oh no!
0: And I think he brought the conversation backwards. And I told him, that's not how we get.
2: Remember? No, I remember you. I remember. Was that him that did that?
0: I think it was him.
2: Oh, I hope he's okay.
11: He called on Friday though.
0: Did he?
11: Mm-hmm. Yeah, he called on Friday because cool. I remember we were like, be back on Monday. We're doing it.
0: Todd, line two. Hey, Todd.
12: Come on. Hey, good afternoon, JP. Beastie Boys forever.
0: Todd, your first card up is a three of hearts. Higher or lower than the three?
12: Higher, please.
0: He says higher. It is higher. It is a queen of clubs. Is the next card up higher or lower than the queen of clubs?
12: Lower, please.
0: He says lower. Nice. Unfortunately for you, it's the ace of diamonds, and that is higher.
2: He said, please.
0: So you continue with your day. You can try back again. 800-771-1025 if you want to get on high-low red-black. Let's go with Spencer on line eight. Hi, Spencer.
2: Come on, Spencer. Win the whole thing.
13: Hey, what's going on, guys?
0: What's up, man? First card. Seven of clubs. Higher or lower than the seven of clubs?
13: I'll go lower.
0: He goes lower. It is the eight of hearts.
13: Damn.
0: That's higher. And therefore, you're out. That's like what they do with the Yankees, you know, at the baseball games, right?
2: Yeah. You got to do the
0: you're
2: hand gesture.
0: Yeah.
2: Or the
0: safe,
2: yeah.
0: Mark, line six.
14: Hello.
0: Hi.
14: How are you?
0: How are you, Mark? What's happening?
14: Just driving back from Orlando to watch the game.
0: All right.
2: Oh, look at you. Drive safe.
0: Do you already have tickets, Mark?
14: No. That's why I'm calling.
0: Okay.
2: We
14: live in Clearwater.
0: Your first card up is a good one. It is the ace of spades. Higher or lower than the ace of spades?
14: Ace is high, correct? So that would be lower.
0: He goes lower. It is lower. It is a three of spades. Higher or lower than the three?
14: Three of spades. I'll go higher.
0: He goes higher. It is higher. It is the ten of spades.
2: Let's go.
0: Higher or lower than the ten of spades?
14: I'd say lower.
2: Mark.
0: He says lower.
2: Mark.
0: Unfortunately, it's another 10.
2: I will kill people. I will literally kill people. Like, what is happening?
0: Therefore, that's me just taking victory, like, right out of your hands.
2: I know he's faithfully driving here from Orlando, by the way. I-4 is no joke. And
11: just turns around.
2: You just totally deflated him. How you feel about that, sir?
0: I feel fine. I'm feeling good. I'm feeling real good.
2: There's two Corys on the line. Were there two separate Corys?
0: We have two Corys.
2: What's up with that? Cory A and
0: Give
2: Cory B.
0: Give me Cory line two.
2: Okay.
13: Is that me?
2: That's you.
0: Cory, your first card up is a five of clubs. Higher or lower than the five?
13: Higher.
0: He says higher. It is a two of diamonds.
2: Come on.
0: That is lower.
2: I mean, this is...
0: lower.
2: How was anybody ever supposed to win this?
0: Listen... How many times does somebody win every single time we do it?
2: They have to. Oh, the one time it went into the next show, and I think Drew had to keep the game going. Like, it's insanity. It's true.
0: We'll go Chris on line one. Go ahead, Chris.
15: Hey, what's up, guys?
0: Hey, first card, Chris, is a good one. Is the King of Hearts higher or lower than the King of Hearts?
3: Oh, we got to go lower.
0: He goes lower. It is lower. It is a five of spades. Higher or lower than the five?
3: Hopefully bounce back higher.
0: He goes higher. It is lower. It is a four of spades.
2: This is stupid.
0: Sorry.
2: But you're not.
0: Steven, line seven. We'll take this. It'll be the last one, and we'll break, and we'll come back if he doesn't win. Play more.
2: You better win, Steven.
0: Let's go, Steven.
15: Good afternoon.
0: Hey, first card, Steven. Steve, where are you from?
15: Originally Manasquan, New Jersey, but I live in Tampa now.
2: But you're okay. A Rays fan.
0: He's not a Rays fan.
15: I am.
0: Okay. No, he's not. He's lying. If you win these tickets, who are you taking with you?
15: My wife, who's from Queens.
0: Does she know you're playing? Listen, stop trying to tug on my heartstrings about where you're originally from. I don't really care.
2: He hates you because you're here now.
0: Your first card. It's a good one. Jack of Hearts. Higher or lower than the Jack?
15: Lower.
0: He says lower. It is an Ace of Clubs.
2: Wow. Sorry. All of that.
0: All right. So we're going to take a little break. We're going to regroup. 800-771-1025. More high, low, red, black. When we come back, we got to get ourselves a winner, or else I'll have to hand the tickets off to Senny.
2: We're not doing that. That's crazy.
0: Right back.

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0: round two. We haven't had a winner yet. High, low, red, black. The way the game is played, if you're just tuning in, I'm going to give you, I have six total cards. I give you the first card up. You tell me whether or not the next card is higher or lower. If it goes all the way to the end, you get to the last card, you just tell me red or black. You get it right, you go into the game tonight at the Trop. Yanks and the Rays, game two. Rays obviously up 1-0.
1: Rays up.
0: Raise up 1-0.
1: Can I just say really quick, Tony says on Twitter, I just mowed my whole ass yard 1 acre before someone won this game.
0: All right, let's go with Ginger on line six. Let's go, Ginger.
1: Come on, Ginger. Good
0: Hi.
1: Luck.
0: All right, we need a little lady luck. Ginger, your first card up. It is a six of diamonds. Higher or lower than the six?
2: Higher.
0: She says higher, Monica. It is higher. It is a seven of diamonds. Okay. Higher or lower than the seven?
1: Keep going.
2: Lower.
0: Lower than the seven? No, it is a queen.
1: Come on.
0: It is a queen of hearts.
1: Ginger, you are our only
0: hope. At
1: that
0: point, you just got to play the odds, right?
1: Well, when it's that middle ground, it's tough. I don't know what the poker rules are or the blackjack rules are.
0: Mm-hmm. Pick the next player, Monica.
1: Why do I like Jacob? Jacob's going to win the whole G-darn thing.
0: All right, Jacob, you ready to go, buddy?
3: Yes, sir. Go Rays.
0: Okay, your first card is a nine. These first cards have been a bitch, a lot of them. Nine of hearts, higher or lower than a nine?
3: Lower.
0: He says lower. It is lower. It is a seven of hearts, higher or lower than a seven?
1: Keep it going.
3: Lower.
0: He says lower. It is lower. It is a four of clubs. Higher or lower than the four?
1: Keep it going.
3: Higher.
0: He goes higher. It is a four of diamonds.
1: Shut
0: Ties
1: up.
0: Lose.
1: No, this isn't right.
0: Bye, Jacob.
1: Can we change the rule to instead
0: nope.
1: of four? Then you just get another card, and that's like a stalemate.
0: No.
1: A push,
0: you get your
1: if you
0: own
1: will.
0: Game. When you get your own game, you can make the rules. Right now, it's my game, my rules.
1: You're
0: Ben, line two. Hi, Ben.
4: Hey, what's up, JP?
0: All right, buddy. Your first card up. You feeling lucky? You feeling lucky, punk?
4: I'll try.
1: Oh my God.
0: First card, four of hearts. Higher or lower than the four hearts?
4: Higher.
0: He says higher. It is higher. It is a six of spades. Higher or lower than the six of spades?
4: Higher.
0: He says higher. It is higher. It is a nine of clubs. You, my friend, have now made it as far as anybody else has. Higher or lower than the nine?
4: Higher.
0: He says higher. It is lower. It is the eight of diamonds. Sorry, my good man.
1: No,
0: let's
1: not.
0: Go with Nick. Nick on line one. Ready, Nick?
5: Yeah, I'm ready.
0: All right. Your first
5: card. Good afternoon.
0: Good afternoon to you too. Nick, do you know who you're going to take to the game tonight should you win?
5: My brother.
0: Oh, that's cool.
1: Oh, I love that.
0: Is everything okay with your brother? Is he like an amputee?
5: Oh, heck yeah.
0: Is there a sad story that goes?
5: No.
0: Okay.
5: Not yet.
0: All right, your first card, it's a jack of hearts. Higher or lower than the jack?
5: Lower.
0: He says lower. Tis lower. It is a four of spades. Higher or lower than the four?
5: Higher.
0: He says higher. It is a two of clubs. That is lower. Good day, sir. What? Frustrated?
1: Over it.
0: Okay. Pick one.
1: Oh, me? Let's do Alex, because we have an Alex sitting next to us.
0: Okay. All right, Alex. Is this your second time through?
1: Oh, sorry.
5: It is.
1: I'm sorry.
5: Okay.
1: I didn't even notice that.
0: That's okay. Six of clubs. Higher or lower than the six?
5: Jesus Christ. Higher.
0: He says higher. It is higher. It is an eight of spades. Higher or lower than the eight?
5: God damn it. Lower.
1: I love this.
0: He
1: part.
0: Goes lower. It is higher. It is a ten of clubs. You're a two-time loser, Alex.
1: Well, let's not put it that way.
0: Two-time a loser. Matt, line two.
6: Hello.
0: Hi, Matt. How are you?
6: I'm doing great. How are you?
0: Good. That makes me happy. Your first card up is a good one. That is an ace of hearts. Higher or lower than the ace?
6: Higher.
0: He says higher or lower than the ace. The ace is the highest card you can go.
7: lower. My bad.
0: Okay. See, Monica, I care.
1: Yeah.
0: It is lower. It is a three of clubs. Higher or lower than the three?
7: Higher.
0: Says higher. It is higher. It is a six of hearts. Higher or lower than the six?
7: Higher.
0: He says higher. It is a three of diamonds.
1: Come
0: that
1: on.
0: Is lower.
1: See.
0: Bye-bye.
1: I feel like it's
0: let's go with Kevin on line one. Go ahead, Kevin.
1: Nobody's ever going to win.
8: How you doing?
0: Good. How you doing?
8: Good, good. My good. Wife's a Rays fan. I'm a huge Red Sox fan. So I'm rooting for the Rays.
1: That's a weird...
0: You're a dick, Kevin. How about that?
1: Yeah.
0: I don't even like you. Why would you tell me you're a Red Sox fan?
8: Well, why not? I mean...
1: Well, he would want, as a Yankees fan, he wants, I'm sorry, as a Red Sox fan, he wants the Yankees to lose.
0: I don't want the Yankees to lose.
8: Well, I'm a Rays fan.
0: All right. Your first card up is an ace of clubs. Higher or lower than the ace?
8: Lower.
0: He says lower. It is lower, but it's still a good card. It is a king of hearts. Higher or lower than the king?
8: Lower.
0: He says lower. It is lower. It is a 10 of spades. Higher or lower than the 10?
8: Lower.
0: He says lower. Boom, bitch. That's a jack right there. That is higher than the 10. And therefore, take your sorry Boston ass the hell off my radio show.
1: Yeah, you can't do that. You're neutral here. You are the host. You're not.
0: You're right. I apologize. Al, line 8.
9: Hey, Al. Monica's in such pain. Monica's in such pain right now.
1: I am.
0: I know.
1: I am.
0: All right, Al, your first card. It is a two of diamonds. Higher or lower than the two?
9: Higher.
0: He says higher. It is higher. It is a five of clubs. Higher or lower than the five?
9: Higher.
0: He goes higher. It is higher. Queen of clubs. Higher or lower than the queen?
9: Lower.
0: He says lower. It is lower. It is a three of spades. Higher or lower than the three?
9: Higher.
0: He says higher. It is higher.
1: Oh,
0: it is a queen of spades.
1: Let's go,
0: now,
1: Buffalo. Come on.
0: Now. I have one card in my hand.
1: Very Halloween-y.
0: And all you have to do is tell me whether it's red or it's black.
1: Let's go.
0: Card is in my hand right
9: now. Black. Black.
0: He says black? Well, that's a shame.
1: Yes. Are you
0: because that is a three
1: me?
0: Of hearts.
1: You are.
0: So you get boom, you get a little bit of that, we get this, and the game keeps going.
1: Tell Al like, he's a two-time loser like you told the other guy. Remember, Al was already on.
0: You're a loser, Al. Let's go with John, line one.
1: Why is this music so happy now?
0: I don't know.
10: You're
0: go ahead, John. Ready? First card up is a king of clubs. Higher or lower than the king?
9: Lower.
0: He says lower. It is lower. It is a 10 of diamonds. Higher or lower than the 10?
9: Lower.
0: He says lower. It is lower. It is a 7 of clubs. That's a tough card. Higher or lower than the 7?
9: Higher.
0: He says higher. It is a 5 of hearts. Sorry.
1: Oh. And that's why I hang up quickly.
0: Right. Let me see. I got to shuffle these things up again real quick. We got to get a winner, yeah.
1: I mean, this is insanity.
0: You're right.
1: At what point do you get annoyed?
0: Annoyed? I don't really get annoyed.
1: What point will you be
0: over
1: it? I'm
0: just seeing a lot of the same names, so it's making me...
1: Oh, I didn't even... See, now I'm bad, except for Al, because I picked him. Oh, there's another Jacob, unless it's the same one. Oh.
0: Mike, line 7. Hey, Mike.
11: Hello, everybody.
0: All right, buddy. First card up, 5 of diamonds. Higher or lower than the 5?
11: Jeez, higher.
0: He says higher. It is higher. It is a queen of spades. Higher or lower than the queen?
11: Lower.
0: He says lower. It's lower. 2 of diamonds. Higher or lower than the 2?
11: I'm going to go higher.
0: He goes higher. It is higher. It is a 3 of clubs. Higher or lower than the 3?
11: Higher.
0: He says higher. It is higher. It is a 7 of clubs. Now we got the one card left.
1: Oh, doctor.
0: The card in my hand I hold right here.
1: You better do it. You better do it right now.
0: Is this card red or is this card black?
11: Let's go red.
0: That is an eight of clubs right there.
1: You know it.
0: So therefore, you lose. Good day, sir. Jesus. I almost want to hand the cards off to Senning.
1: He doesn't give a crap. He want no part of this. This is what I'm saying. You think?
0: No, I'm not saying play the game. Just let him have the tickets.
1: Oh. But he would have to do something.
0: I'm not doing this for a third segment. Or do I have to? I don't know. Let's go. Let's see. Where do I want to go? Give me an Anthony.
1: How about someone just win?
0: Give me an Anthony.
1: Come on,
0: Nice Italian boy.
10: Next victim up.
0: Next victim up. Your first card is a five of hearts. Higher or lower than the five?
10: Higher.
0: He says higher. It is higher. It is a king of diamonds.
1: Higher
0: or lower than the king?
10: Ooh, that's high. Let's go lower.
0: He goes lower. Once again, it is lower. It is a queen of spades. Higher or lower than the queen?
10: Ooh. Gotta go with the odds. Lower.
0: He goes lower. It is lower. It is a jack of diamonds.
1: Yes,
0: wow.
1: Oh, doctor.
0: And you got a little bit of a straight happening. Higher or lower than the jack?
10: Lower.
0: He says lower. It is lower. It is the eight of clubs.
1: Anthony.
0: Okay. Now we got to do this thing. Hold on. I got to do this right here.
1: Do it, Anthony. Do it. Do it right now.
0: Hold on.
10: Monica, I'm going to take you if I win.
1: I want to, Anthony. Just want you to win.
0: Here's the card. Is this card red

0: So am I.
1: Raise up.
0: Raise. No, I'm not. I can't do that.
1: Yes, you can.
0: I cannot do that.
1: Just give me your $100 and be done with it.
0: Give you my $100. My bet's not with you.
1: See if it would work.
0: My bet's not with you.
1: Oh, I'm so happy for Anthony and that the game is done. Now, are you starting to come over to my side where this is a long-ass game?
0: It just happened to be long this time. I remember when we did it another time and it went real fast.
1: Do you?
0: Now, most of the time, does it go long? Yes, most of the time it goes long. Mm-hmm. But this time, you know, just happened to go a little long.
1: Thank God for Anthony.
0: Congratulations, Anthony. Enjoy the game tonight.
1: Now, if one had a certain type of mind, one might think that the phone conversation started with a nice Italian fellow, and then all of a sudden, the nice Italian fellow won.
0: Well, please, listen, it gets all, you. I had the card in my hand, mm-hmm. right? Mm-hmm. Red or black? Mm-hmm. And you want me to tell you?
1: Okay.
0: Did I say red or black?
1: You did.
0: No, did I clue him in either? Did I send him in a direction?
1: No.
0: Did I say, what does Wesley Snipes say?
1: No.
0: Right?
1: No. None of that was happening.
0: Be right back.

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0: me. It's Monica. Alex helping us out on the phones. 800-771-1025. I just want to congratulate Anthony Sutherland. He's going to the game tonight, courtesy of TicketBash.com, to the Rays-Yanks game.
1: Yay,
0: at the
1: Anthony.
0: Trump. Congratulations to him. Now, if they get on to the next round, the Rays make it to the next round, then we might have some more tickets to give away, because Vinny's usually pretty good with that stuff. Because the reason he's pretty good with it is because you guys tend to support TicketBash.com big time, so that's his little way of saying thank you. I forgot to tell you this the other day, Monica. You're going to appreciate it. My other boss, the Long Island boss, mm-hmm. is now asking us to, and me in particular, do more on TikTok.
1: I know,
0: I started laughing. I go, dude, I don't even have TikTok. He's like, what do you mean you don't have TikTok? I'm like, I don't have TikTok. I said it was just like I had it, and I was spending too much time scrolling mindlessly. And then the other two platforms was doing the same kind of thing with like reels and stories and all that kind of crap. So I was just like, what do I need TikTok for?
1: Because plus, it's the newest
0: I didn't need the Chinese people getting my information.
1: Who cares about any of that when it's about the latest thing?
0: So he wants me to start doing stuff on TikTok. I'm like, all right, well, don't hold your breath, but I'll give it a shot.
1: But hold on. So now are you going to log on to your old account? Because I think I followed you.
0: I don't even know.
1: I better start seeing more stuff on your TikTok.
0: What'd you say?
1: Well, am I going to start seeing more stuff on your TikTok then?
0: Do you see more stuff on my Instagram and my Facebook?
1: No. It's me just...
0: So what do you think?
1: It used to be. I will say this. It used to be...
0: And those two are linked together, where if I put it on my Instagram, yeah. It goes on my Facebook.
1: Mine too. And it used to be, for a while there, you were like nonstop sending me, us in the group chat, like reels and posts and stuff like that. And you haven't done that in a very, very long time. And now it's me sending you reels on Instagram about Italian crap.
0: I know.
1: that's pretty much our interaction. Right
0: My now. Wife and I have been sending stuff back and forth like crazy. And it's always like food, something, a food or a place we want to go to or whatever. And finally, we both said, okay, no more than two a day. Because like I found a sandwich. I was ready to drive about an hour and a half to go get the sandwich. And the place was closed.
1: Oh.
0: It was open for catering, but as far as like the go in and get food part,
1: yeah,
0: it was closed. I'm so upset.
1: I
0: it was porchetta, which is like a rolled up. It's like pork and it's got some stuff in it, and then it was broccoli rabe and mutz on a sandwich, and it looked amazing.
1: I want no part of any of that.
0: Oh, so good.
1: So I do like the mozzarella. I've been on a mozzarella kick. So you and your wife.
0: What kind of mozzarella? What's it all kick? Is it like the fresh mutz or like the polio string cheese mutz?
1: It's putting it on sub sandwich with roast beef.
0: Oh, so you're talking about maybe the slice, like deli slicing mutz?
1: Yeah, and okay. Listen, let me dip my toe in it, okay? I'm not
0: understood.
1: I used to be, you know, not caring, but I think that's you're okay. Right. I think ever since I had that fresh mozzarella from, I don't even remember where it was from, and
0: it's
1: I sent you
0: changer.
1: A picture of it, that's different than the stuff they sell. You know, packaged in the meat department.
0: Of course, it's much different.
1: Yeah.
0: It's made with love and no poisons.
1: I tell you what, it's good stuff. It is good stuff. And if you and your wife are both doing this, does your wife at all go on Etsy at all? Is she an Etsy person?
0: Can she buy things on Etsy?
1: Yeah.
0: Then yes.
1: Etsy's the best place to buy things because...
2: Like
0: if you can buy
2: stuff.
0: Things on Etsy, the answer is yes. My wife is definitely, my daughter probably more so.
1: Well, you can feel good about it because it's a more of like you're supporting small businesses. Like these are people making things.
0: Oh, and it's not cheap Chinese garbage?
1: I don't know what you have. it's people making things themselves, like crafting and whatever, and shirts and cups and what a million different things, whatever you can think of, in sports teams and everything else. And
0: my daughter's been selling her sweatshirts, I think, and stuff. It's like she's got a gazillion hoodies, and she's been making. She made a few hundred bucks over the last couple of weeks just selling hoodies to people.
2: I got to do that.
0: I don't know why. People
1: I know someone who's
0: stuff, but.
1: who's a sneaker guy, and he is just. Bank it on
2: oh, there's money in shoes.
1: It's insanity.
0: Okay, so my wife's friend, who lives in Largo, her son is in that secondary sneaker market business. Bank.
1: I'm saying.
0: Bank.
1: I don't know. What's
0: it's no
1: the
0: different
1: there?
0: Than the ticket business or the watch business. You know, anywhere there's a gray market or like a secondary market, you know, there's people want that stuff.
1: I mean, I guess so. And the thing is, it's from what I understand, because the guy I'm friends with is like into the detail. Like he'll have like the latest ones or the I don't know anything about the sneaker world, but I don't know how people are going on eBay saying, I want to buy your old shoes. That just feels weird to me. I don't even want to buy the old shoes at Goodwill.
0: A lot of the times they're not even used.
2: Yeah.
0: You know, a lot of times you got your hands, like you know somebody.
1: Yeah.
0: You know, like I just bought a watch. Right, I had said when I got rid of my, I had all my grandparents' old jewelry was sitting in a box, right? So I had said that when the time was right, I was going to trade in that jewelry, get whatever I got for it, and then buy, because it was just sitting there and nobody was doing anything with it.
1: Yeah.
0: So I took my grandmother's engagement ring and wedding ring and gave that to my little cousin Jennifer.
1: Oh, wow.
0: And I took the other stuff because it was given to me. And I melted down the gold, whatever, got what I got, and then I went and bought a watch.
1: Nice.
0: And I just did that the other day. So now I have that watch. Now that will go down to my son.
1: Okay, so now he has something too. I like
0: that. So my daughter gets all my wife's jewelry, and my son will get my watch.
1: Yeah, and it's special. Like, if I'm them, and when they get older, they'll, you know, they'll appreciate more about how it came about. That's pretty cool.
0: So I bought it on the secondary market. You know,
1: my mom's been married over 10 times. I ain't getting no damn jewelry.
0: Brand new.
1: What are those wedding rings I couldn't have had? Come on, mom. But I brought up the damn Etsy because I thought of you too when I saw this. There is lately there's been a rush of brides going on Etsy to pay an Etsy witch to make
0: a what?
1: An Etsy
0: stop
1: witch,
0: it
1: an Etsy Dial witch
0: it back,
1: to
0: roll
1: make
0: it back. An
1: sure.
0: Etsy witch.
1: Yes. And that's a person who is able to cast spells, make potions, and that sort of thing. And it's...
0: According to who?
1: To the witch powers.
0: Because she says she's a witch?
1: Well, because witch is a thing.
0: So what you're telling me is, I can go on Etsy, say I'm an Etsy witch.
1: Well, it's
0: go into, hold on. Go into my closet, grab some Epsom salts. Put them together, throw them up in the air, be like, you're going to get great weather for your wedding.
1: Could you do that? Yes, but that's not what these people are doing. Also,
0: how do
1: they
0: you know?
1: Can't. Because they're real.
0: I'm sorry, what?
1: Because they're actually doing this.
0: Oh, they're actually witches.
1: And you can't say witch on Etsy anymore. They change it. You have to go under the entertainment or whatever, and it's like they have to go work around that. But you can pay someone, and it's anywhere between $20 and $200, depending on what you're asking for. And they can make sure that your wedding weather will be good. And you
0: okay.
1: Know?
0: Hypothetical. I'm just throwing this out there. I pay this witch $200. Let's go halfway. I pay her $100. For great weather on my wedding. Mm-hmm. It rains.
1: Oh.
0: Do I get my 100 back?
1: I don't know how
2: you
1: that
2: gotta
1: works.
2: You got to get witch insurance for that.
1: I think.
0: You know what scares me? Hold on, Monica. What scares me is I feel like Alex knows that there's witch insurance.
2: It's a good idea. I've never heard of it, but I could see it being a thing. You know?
1: Thing now. Someone heard that. An Etsy witch heard that and is like, let me, yeah. I will say, I believe that scenario doesn't happen because the witch insures it. Like, there won't need to be insurance.
0: And you are the reason these people make tons of money on the internet.
1: I mean, I believe in stuff like that. I
0: know you do.
1: I did the fall solstice thing that just passed. And you do it, I think it was August 21st or the 22nd or whatever. And you got to just hear me out before you start.
0: September 21st, isn't it?
1: September, I'm sorry. You're right. It was just a couple weeks ago. Mm-hmm. And you dance naked in the backyard or you know, somewhere near your house that is you can dance naked, and you burn a dollar bill, and then that ensures, you know, prosperity money wise in the coming months before the spring solstice.
0: And you did that?
1: Yes, I've done it before, and it works.
0: Where did you dance naked?
1: I had to do it on my balcony at night because it was, you know, it was dark out because. There is like a grass area behind the building. I don't know who's looking out, so I did it on my balcony with all the lights out.
0: Do you have to do a full song? Is it like a lap dance thing? Is it?
1: That's what I did. I think you could easily just do it for 30 seconds. I don't know, but I always just do the length of a song. It's not my first. I like to do it every
0: so you got naked, danced on your balcony, burned a dollar bill.
1: Mm-hmm.
0: And what happened?
1: Well, I mean, that was just a couple weeks ago, so we're looking at some time. You know, it could happen today.
0: What's the goal?
1: Just to have, you know, an extra money boost, money come my way.
0: So by burning a dollar, you're expecting money to come your way?
1: Yes.
0: Okay.
2: Maybe. Like, it's like when people, like, used to sacrifice people for rain, kind of.
0: Yeah. How'd that work out? Are you still doing it?
2: Somewhere, I'm sure they are.
0: Not so much, right? See, Alex, here's the problem. Alex being in the room is the worst thing that can happen because he's just going to feed Monica's nutty. Monica's going to be like,
1: or
0: see,
1: it'll
0: he,
1: show you.
0: He
2: I guess
0: gets
2: some
0: me.
2: Of it, but like all, not all. I'm like the, you know, I'm 60%, 60% in with it.
0: Mm-hmm. Are you really?
2: Depending on the thing. Sometimes I'm 40%. It depends on what we're talking about. Like the
0: you
2: witch,
0: buying into this witch stuff?
2: So, all right. Well, my take on it, because I've seen a lot of people that do it on TikTok, but the people that I know that do it, I don't know if it's very for the actual, this is what's going to happen. I think they do it for more of like an aesthetic thing. They do a live stream and they're like, watch me. You know, they tap the little microphone. They're like, watch me make my little potion. And then they like do all that stuff. But I don't
0: know. What do they do with the potion?
2: They just, they mail it out. They're like, oh, you know, Timmy ordered a sunshine potion. Mm-hmm. You know, they make it. They put the glitter in there.
1: He's calling your friends liars and fakes, by the way.
0: And let me guess, did we ever hear from Timmy and what he thought about his sunshine potion?
2: I know that he's not, right? He's at least like, it's beautiful. I don't know if like he was expecting results from it. But
1: you want to know why it wouldn't work for you, JP? Because you don't believe. You have to have faith in the system. You have to believe in order for it to work.
0: I have to believe in a witch I found on the internet?
1: Yes.
0: Is that what you're telling me?
1: Well, what's the appropriate witch. Place to find a witch? Why is the internet the wrong, bad place to find a witch? Like you,
0: I dated
1: where
0: one.
1: Where do you go? Really? Like,
0: yeah, in high school.
1: How do you know? What did she say? Like, how did you know?
0: She was on her way to being a witch. She thinks she talked to dead people. I believe that part. That she talked to dead people. She would see someone that she was close to, she would see all the time, allegedly. In hindsight, I think she was a little bit of a crackpot, but...
1: But you put up with it because of the pee?
0: Yeah.
1: That says a lot right there. You would laugh and point at her so fast if you weren't dating her.
0: Right. That was the first on the regular. That was the first
1: she can say
0: high school constant, you know.
1: You know what she said? She was like, let me see what else I'm going to say. I'm going to tell him I talked to dead people. Oh, he bought it. What else will he do for the pee? And she was laughing with all of her friends.
0: I don't care.
1: To tell him I'm on my way to be a witch. Oh, he believed that too.
0: I don't care.
1: You got yourself.
0: But I'll tell you what I'm not doing. It's coming on the radio. I was like, you're not going to believe this. I spent $50 on a witch on Etsy. And, you know, she said that it's going to be great weather for my weekend and it rained.
1: But then, okay, let me tell you, you asked the one what if. I'm going to say, what if she does that and then the weather was great? Now, do you believe?
0: It was a 50-50 shot anyway, right?
1: God. But would you believe that it was the witch?
0: No, Monica, I'm not believing in some Etsy witch, you psycho.
1: I don't know why
0: Stop it.
1: You act like it's just me. Like, there are people.
0: It is just you.
1: People are doing this.
0: You know what? I stand corrected, and I apologize. It's not just you. I wish it was, because that would give me more faith in humanity, because there's too many people.
1: Maybe people believe in things that they can't see or feel.
0: You know what? I got to see some of these videos because I'm going to go on there and I'm going to tell everybody I'm a witch. I know I don't look like a witch. I get it. I don't look like a witch. I can't help being the chosen one, but I'm a witch and I got some crystals right here. See these crystals? And I'll jingle them back and forth. And like, what do you need? You need an ex-boyfriend to get herpes? Boom. No problem.
1: That's not how witches are. Right. Oh, my God.
2: And that's what you can do for your TikTok. It could be you being a witch.
1: Oh, there you go. That's
0: what,
1: your first
0: I could be
1: TikTok.
0: The herpes witch?
1: Yeah.
2: The herpes witch.
1: Yes.
0: Okay.
1: Do it.
0: Now you're talking my language. do you need your girlfriend who slept with your boyfriend to have an open sore on her lip?
1: Wow.
0: No problem.
1: You got all the ideas. And this is just, by the way, him not thinking. It is off the top of the dome. He ain't even having to think. That
0: He's
1: is your TikTok, JP the TikTok witch.
0: All right, that's it for us. Thanks for hanging out with us for a couple hours. We appreciate you very much. Congratulations to Anthony once again. Going to the game tonight. If you need tickets, go help our friend Vinny Tickets at TicketBash.com. Last I checked, tickets were really not all that bad to get in there. I was surprised after a win, but give it a shot. All right, Sending's up next. He's got another shot for you to win $1,000 at 2 o'clock with the Bone Bonus. We'll be back tomorrow morning at 11. Have a great day, everybody. Bye.
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7: You ready?
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0: Appreciate you being here. You want to be a part of it? 800-771-1025. 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That's kind of old school. You don't really do that. Facebook is an option, but we like to push people to YouTube, 1025 The Bone. The circle is red. Click on it, and you will be in the vroom, vroom, room. Shout out to Ashley Cush, 4718. RIP Bucks. Nothing more true will be said today. I've given up hope. I've given up any joy, any lust. The sky is falling. There is no hope. I no longer feel welcome in Raymond James Stadium. Like, everything pertaining to the Bucks at this exact moment feels like hot garbage. And I've fought saying that now for 4 weeks. And yesterday was the day. Maybe it was being there. Maybe it was walking through the halls of Raymond James, feeling like you were at Lambeau Field. I don't know what it really was that ripped my soul and my my ability to care or have faith out of my body. But it's gone. So I have nothing else. Jalen Daniels, decent for a rookie in his first start, but clearly didn't save the day yesterday. Todd Bowles must go immediately.
1: Yes.
0: To the Glazers, to the Buccaneer organization, wherever you are. Attempt to save a shred of dignity. Attempt to save a small little portion of the fan base that you have, and fire this man today. There is no hope. There is nothing else coming. It is over. It's done. There's no hope. Todd Bowles must go. And every day that you wait is just worse and worse for the fans of this team. I can only hope the vision is let him lose on Thursday night, fire him Friday morning. But it is over. It is toast. They are toast. And yesterday was tough. Well, we'll get into the nuts and bolts of the game and what exactly happened and how Green Bay was able to take over Raymond James again in the next segment. I've got a lot I want to hit on today. At some point, probably not right here, I'll share the fact that had a very riled up encounter with somebody this morning. Bad. But I want to rehash, at least for a moment, the weekend.
1: Some good, yes.
0: Yeah. We'll focus on the good from the weekend. Mm-hmm. First, Friday night, Big Top, Sarasota, Matt and Zach.
1: Oh, man.
0: So I was trying to think of every time, and Danielle and I were talking on our way home, of every time we've seen Matt and Zach live. And it's maybe at this point 4 or 5 times, maybe a little bit more than that. I didn't know that they could blow me away as much as they blew me away on Friday night. They had a sold-out crowd at Big Top Brewing in Sarasota in the palm of their hand. And I know there were a lot of people that were there to see them. I also know there were a lot of people who were seeing them for the first time.
1: Oh, you could tell.
0: And when you can feel the crowd like be won over in the moment.
1: Yeah.
0: And I was talking to Matt after, and I said, here's how you know you won them over. They would mention what song they were going to do, and there would be like not much from the crowd because a lot of people just don't know the songs. But then by the time they're into the song or ending the song, the place was going absolutely rabid. They sound better than they've ever sounded before. Everything about their performance truly, truly blew me away. And I think these guys are not just on the verge of blowing up. I think they're starting to actively blow up.
1: Yeah, I noticed. So where we were hanging out, behind us, there was some like beach chairs almost.
0: Yeah, like Adirondack chairs where people were sitting,
1: I could tell a lot of them didn't know who Matt and Zach were because they were like kind of like looking at them and they're kind of confused. As soon as they started doing stuff and laughing, I remember looking at this lady, this older lady, and she was like, oh, they're good.
0: Yeah.
1: And she was breaking out her camera and recording because that's one of the things I love about them. They were always fun. And not just them on stage, but they're interacting with the crowd, making it fun for them. It's such a vibe.
0: It's half comedy show, half just all around musical experience. Because even like the way that they vary from song to song, and I will say, both very, very talented. Matt Walden has an amazing voice.
1: Oh,
0: like,
1: yes.
0: Like his voice is on another stratosphere. That newer song that they have that I believe they may have dedicated to you. Yeah. when he was going solo and Zach was ripping the harmonica,
1: yeah,
0: I mean, they had that place in the palm of their hand. So shout out to also another proof positive that we have to get down to Sarasota more. So many fans of the show, so many fans of this station. I say it and I mean it. The Sarasota area south of the Skyway is criminally underserved by the Bone, because every time we go down there, it's just it's wild to know how many people listen to the station. Of all, I met 18-year-old kids. I met 65-year-old women. I mean, of all different demographics down south of the Skyway that are big Bone fans. So shout out to everybody. And that was a really cool experience. Now, you wrote me a note, so that leads me to believe that you're okay talking about it. So let's just take it back. Let's just take it back just a minute to Friday. All I knew was that you were bringing a first date to the show, to the concert. So, and it's funny because you text me probably about 15 minutes before we got there, and you said, "I just parked." And in my head, I just started thinking about, you know, what's the drive like with a person who is, I'm assuming you guys are together. I'm like, it's like a first date, and then you got like a 45, 50 minute drive. What do you talk about? But you did not drive together. You did not ride together.
1: No.
0: You were to meet there.
1: To meet there. We had agreed on a time. I text them and I'm like, "Hey, I'm here." They sent the thumbs up on the thing, like on a message. And then when I went inside, I think it said on the way. And I'm like, "All right, cool." So we go in.
0: Do you know where this person supposedly was coming from? Are they south of the Skyway?
1: Pinellas Park.
0: Okay.
1: Pinellas Park, yeah. So go in. And at this point, I'm like, boom, it's at. This is going to be fun. Let's go. And I'm telling Danielle.
0: How long have you been talking to this person?
1: It's funny you ask. I think that's worth mentioning at the end.
0: Okay.
1: Because there's a little spoiler there if I say it. All telling them, Nolan and them are hanging out. Yeah. And Nolan, worth mentioning. Poonhound in the best way possible.
0: Oh, he was out there doing his damn thing.
1: No problem approaching women. His confidence, I love it for him, and that's awesome. Yeah. I was following his lead at times later because so I tell Nolan, I'm going, "All right, first date." He's like, "All right, awesome. Let's all have fun." Cool. Matt and Zach are about to perform. No text message reply. So I tell the person, "Hey, I'm inside. Let me know. I'll meet you at the front when you get here," because they have my name, whatever. Matt and Zach perform. Having a great time, great performance. At the end of it, Danielle looks at me. She goes, "Where's your date?"
0: Yeah. And she whispered to me first. She said, "She said, oh no, I think Diz's date might have stood him up." I'm like, "No,
1: yeah,
0: no, not my dog.
1: Yeah,
0: no, no."
1: So I look at the text message, and she's like, "Hey, go ahead without me. I'm running late."
0: When we already got it on the way.
1: Yes, and the family issues or something like that. And I'm like, "No, still come. We're all having fun here." Come out. Doesn't matter. No reply for 5 minutes. 10 minutes. I go, "All right, well,
0: it's over.
1: This bitch is standing me up." Over. So I was like, "F it. Let's just have a good night." So have a good night. As I'm leaving, I get a text message when I'm almost in Tampa. And she's like, I got to read what it says because it's crazy.
0: Oh, I'm intrigued.
1: Crazy text message showed up.
0: Well, I have another detail, too, that I want to ask you. I want to make sure that you're not about to say.
1: Yeah. So she texts me. Damn, where is it? Hold on, sorry.
0: Oh, God, the fact you got to look for it means there's probably a lot afterwards, too.
1: She said, "Oh, I seen you in a green..." This was at 10 o'clock. "Seen you in a green hat. I ended up leaving, man." And then it put like a frowny face as soon as I got there. And then another text message comes in. How do I know this if I wasn't on your Instagram, I guess, what I was wearing?
0: What? What is going... Dude, are you getting... Is this a catfish scenario?
1: It's weird. So
0: beyond weird, I would say. Yes. It went from "I'm not going to be able to make it" to then later in the night, "I did show up there and I saw you and I left."
1: Yeah.
0: With no reason why they left.
1: You didn't text me and tell me you're on the way.
0: Right.
1: You didn't say, didn't run up and see me and go, "Oh, hey."
0: But no, but why?
1: Yeah.
0: Why? No. So they had no explanation for why they walked in and left?
1: I text back later that night. I go, "No green hat."
0: Yeah.
1: And then I text.
0: I was trying to remember. I go, "Nah, I don't think there was a green hat."
1: I text the next day. And I was like, kind of weird. And they were like trying to be apologetic. They're like, "Family issues, this and that."
0: I got to say, the fact that the person is even still worthy of a text at this point is
1: crazy, right? I was just,
0: from my perspective,
1: kind of just letting you know, like, it was weird. And you're lying.
0: Yeah.
1: You saw me. I wasn't wearing
0: it. It was not a green hat, no.
1: Had a black hat. Then I bought Matt and Zach's hat, blue hat, two hats, neither green. So it was weird. The craziest part about this, This was the second time I got
0: Okay, good.
1: Up.
0: That was the part that I was wondering if you were going to.
1: Second time.
0: Where was the first one?
1: The first time we were supposed to go to like an arcade bar here, and it didn't get locked in the day before the time. So Friday comes, we're supposed to hang out the first time, and I go to Pat Pap's house, and I'm hanging out with them, kind of pre-drinking because I'm in the area. And I figure, oh, I'll just go from there. And no.
0: So it's over now. Really, you don't you don't get a third chance,
1: no,
0: do you?
1: I unfollowed the first time, and I thought it was all over then. And then when we had a talk about JoJo in the week about the dating, she had commented, and that led into a conversation.
0: Oh, so this girl listens?
1: Yes.
0: Oh, well, lady, if you're out there, you got to call. If you're out there, I would love to hear the I would love to hear your side of the story if there is one, because that's just crazy.
1: It was weird. It was weird, but that's my fault. Biggest issue I have when it comes to people is I let them show me who they are twice.
0: Yeah, that is, and twice this one has done that. This one has done that, to say the least. Damn.
1: Yeah.
0: So did you ride Nolan's wave and leave with somebody, another rando?
1: No, just because it was in that area. I was hanging out with Nolan and Ride or Die, Jared, you know, and we had some fun. And then the next day, I ended up just going to Orlando, as much as we hate those pricks over there.
0: When do you think you realized that I totally Irish goodbye'd and left? Because when I texted you and told you left, you said you figured that out, but I was just wondering if you figured it out immediately or if it took you a while to realize it.
1: I think we were in the VIP, and you said you were going to get drinks or something like that, or go talk to Matt and Zach. And then 10 minutes later, Jared said, I'm going to go find John and Danielle. I go, they left. He goes, no
0: you
1: way.
0: You did pick up on it go, fairly quick then.
1: Yeah, they left. I go, he has a thing in the morning and all this. He definitely left. He goes, he didn't say bye. I go, because he wanted to get out of here ASAP.
0: I will tell you this. We did go to try to get a drink. Love the facility there at Big Top. Not the easiest thing in the world to get a drink. You had to hunker down if you were trying to get a drink. So after I tried three different lines, I was like, already knowing that I was ready to GO and I had a long couple days.
1: Yeah.
0: We made it back to St. Pete and were able to hit the Flamingo and pick up some sushi before 9 o'clock, which that made for a nice night.
1: We were in one of those long lines, me, Jared, and Nolan. And as we're in line, Nolan's looking at these girls behind me, and he's like, I'm going to bring them up. I go, Nolan, don't bring them. And as soon as I say that, he brings them up. Yeah. I'm like, I'm not paying for their drinks. Nolan ends up, like, we flirt with the girls a little bit, and he's like, go ahead, order what you want. They went to order, and he goes in another line. He's like, I'm not paying for them.
0: He's like, no, order what you want. It's not coming from me. But,
1: they turned around to look at us, and me and Jared just started looking at each other like and talking like, I'm not... Go ahead. We got you up here. You're on your own mission.
0: Honestly, in that line, in that atmosphere, getting skipped and getting to the front of the line is almost worth it.
1: Exactly.
0: It's worth a free drink at that point. Congratulations to everybody at the Mike Allstop Family Foundation. Shout out to Trey and Liquor Depot. They raised $18,000 on Saturday morning for the Allstop Family Foundation. It was very, very cool. Ian Beckles stopped by. He got himself a bottle and hung out for a bit, so that was really cool.
1: He was very impressed with how Mike Allstop looks, not just with the video, but in person. I don't know if he told you that.
0: He's jacked. Yeah, he did. He did, and he told Mike, too. I mean, he is a specimen. He is an absolute physical specimen, and
1: he was mentioning, he's like, I don't know how many former football players like could lift you up. He goes, I could lift you maybe like this, but not over my head.
0: Yeah, he is a he is a specimen physically, mentally, and emotionally. So congratulations to those guys. That was a fun time. And then, dude, Saturday afternoon, so I leave the Liquor Depot and I go over to the brisket shop, which when I can pull this off, it's one of the best days ever. So I was able to get out there early enough and hit the sauna and the cold plunge for a little bit. And I've glazed Danny from the brisket shop before in a bunch of different ways. But this guy, like, he's the kind of guy for me, and there's not tons of people in life like this. Like, I look at Danny from the brisket shop, and he, like, makes me want to be a better person. The way that this man treats every single person that he meets, and the way that he doesn't, it's not about just being nice. It's like he brings everybody in. It's like, just being nice to somebody isn't enough. Like, he's got to make them feel like they're family, like they're a part of something. And we, Rich from the Allstop Family Foundation.
1: My best friend, yeah.
0: Yeah, your dear, sweet friend. Him and I were out there, and, you know, people came through and picked up the tailgate passes. And as we're doing this, Danny comes out, and he's just, like, got this huge, huge tray of giant ribeyes. And he's like, dude, these are, what were they, 60-day dry-aged Wagyu tomahawk steaks. He's like, I'm gonna throw these on the grill. I put the video up on the Bone Instagram. He's doing mushrooms and onions and the hand cut fries. Amazing. And he's making these giant platters. And the people, like, there's people who paid to eat there, and they're just sitting out there. And then there's some friends that he had, and some people from the La Porca Nostra group that were helping him over the weekend, cooking up the whole hog. And he just starts bringing out these platters of Wagyu ribeye and just letting everybody who's around taste them and eat them.
1: Love it.
0: He had a guy that came through and like when he's back there in the pits at the brisket shop, Michelin recommended, like people just, it's not a closed off area. Like he wants people to come back there and say hi. And this older Asian gentleman walked back there and he had a tub, and you could tell him and Danny knew each other well. And he had this tub of sauce. And then so Danny goes back and he gets a bunch of brisket, and this guy had made a homemade Thai curry sauce. So then he like whips up this dish with brisket and curry sauce, and he's just giving it to all of us. And I was like technically supposed to be there for an hour. I think I was there for close to 4 hours. So like we were just sitting back on the back patio, Danny holding court and cooking food for everybody. And I just can't say enough about Danny Hernandez. If you've ever been to the brisket shop, you probably know, but he's the kind of guy that that you can like look up to as a human being. So shout out to Danny and the brisket shop. And that was a great time. Did you see any of the videos from the amphitheater on Saturday night when Treaty Oak Revival was there?
1: No.
0: So for those that don't know, and I really, really want to hear from people who were at the Treaty Oak show on Saturday night. So I got a little bit of the details, and I'm not going to share all of them, but I'll share one piece of information. 132 people got kicked out of the amphitheater on Saturday night.
1: Oh.
0: 132. So they do this song called Boomtown, where the idea is that you take your beers or anything really and you throw it into the air and you cause a big scene.
1: Oh.
0: I don't know why all of those 132 people got kicked out, but you don't have to look too hard on TikTok or Instagram to see these videos of people picking up, I don't know if they rented them out, but they're like lawn chairs. It looks like the lawn chairs that you would rent and then have up on the lawn.
1: Okay.
0: People started throwing heaving those on the lawn.
1: That'll get you thrown out.
0: Dude, over 19,000 people. It was the largest crowd at the amphitheater all year long. And it was just an absolute mob scene in that place. And it's just interesting to me that a band can get that big. They're not getting played on the radio at all. It's mostly young, I would say redneck type kids who are just rowdy, and there's something like almost feral about this band when they play, and people just lose their freaking minds. The craziest phenomenon about it all is that beers at venues are not cheap.
1: If
0: you pay for a big ass beer $11 at any venue ever, 11 might be cheap. The willingness to throw those beers into the sky and throw away your money might be the most interesting element of the whole thing.
1: I buy those expensive drinks. I don't even pour one out for the homies.
0: Yeah, like, you can't.
1: Rest in peace. I'll give it the own way.
0: You really can't. So if you were at the amp on Saturday night and you were hit in the head with something, or if you just didn't know what you were getting yourself into, I would love to hear from you. 800-771-1025. I
1: mean, it had to be Treaty Oak.
0: Yeah.
1: Like, well, you ain't doing that at a brother concert.
0: No.
1: That will start a fight.
0: It is all them. So I did find this out, though. So this song where everybody throws the beers, like the idea is, I'm sure everybody just assumes this is just a rowdy redneck band that wants you to be rowdy. So the lead singer is actually a recovering addict, and it's meant to signify like throwing the beer down, like throwing the booze down. So believe it or not, as much trouble as it might cause, there is a motivational, happy reason for why they do it. But yeah, this band is blowing up, and their fans are absolutely insane. I don't think there's anything that touches that kind of ejection number or overall rowdiness, no matter whether it's a rap concert or a rock concert or anything in between.
1: Well, I think we should at least have three potential people to call, because I think we gave away three pairs of tickets.
0: Yes. And I also gave a pair to Gio, Bearded Whiskey Lover.
1: Oh, okay.
0: That worked out perfectly because I was with him Saturday morning at Liquor Depot as well. Which leads us to at least the start of yesterday, which was the tailgate. Dude, I don't know how your day went in the game, because you ended up going to the game as well. And I heard them talking about it this morning. I heard Carmen talking about how she was at the game. Like, to go hard at the tailgate and then make it through an entire Buccaneers game. Like, you have to have a certain level of conditioning.
1: Yes.
0: And especially because you guys had club access, right? So you could get a little bit of AC here and there.
1: Right before you left is when we got access to that. Because we were waiting to get for everyone.
0: So if you've got a little bit of club access, maybe that's enough to cool down and then go back. If you do not, it takes a physical specimen to be able to make it through one of those games. And yesterday, I had some friends in town from out of town, and maybe I was going a little bit harder than normal.
1: Yeah.
0: I definitely hit quite a few Kongs at the tailgate.
1: You were killing it.
0: I was doing the numbers in my head last night, and they were a little concerning. I hit quite a few Kongs. I had brought a little bottle of tequila for everybody to have some shots.
1: That was awesome.
0: And by the time, and I kind of felt like it was muggy and hot and fairly miserable all morning. I thought so. Like, it was definitely humid, but I kept thinking, the sun's not out. So we've got a little bit of, that's a plus. I can handle the humidity. The sun is not cooking us. When I tell you the second we walked up to the gate, the skies parted and the sun just started burning.
1: Speak on it. Yes.
0: Like Jesus himself had a magnifying glass
1: and
0: was just cooking the Tampa Bay area. And when we sat in our seats, I just thought, this is ungodly. Like, this is so effing hot.
1: Yes, I was the same exact way. I went with Ian Beckles, and we rode up to the tailgate, had a great time. At some point, Lance texted me, our boy Lance. He's like, you want to go to the game? And I looked at the skies. I was like, it's an overcast. It's a nice
0: one. It's going to be okay.
1: This is one of the better games for this early in the season. F it. Yes. Agreed. We were in the seats when it hit.
0: Yeah.
1: And it was bad. And I was complaining, but not to him. I was like, I love we're here.
0: Yeah.
1: This sucks. I was like, how do you do it? And he's like, you kind of get used to it. I'm like, to burning alive?
0: Yeah, you got to embrace the suck. Like, in a different, and honestly, truthfully, I don't know that you can really drink that much and maintain it. Like, unless you're pounding two waters for every beer you're drinking, like, I don't know that the average human body can make it through the day while drinking heavily in that heat. It's unfreaking real.
1: And then the seats, you're jam-packed in that area with other people, so it's even
0: hotter, heat. And I've just got to say, I posted a story on my Instagram story that just was a little sneak peek. We're broken records now. We've figured it out. Mm-hmm. It's because we live in Florida. Yep. There's a lot of people that want to visit here. There's a lot of snowbirds. But it is an absolute embarrassment. And honestly, yesterday was the first time I felt like it ruined the experience for me. Like, to be sitting in your home stadium of your home team and be so surrounded by other fans that you feel like an outsider at your own stadium, it's sad. It's sad. It makes me mad. It's just yesterday was more annoyed than I've ever been with opposing fans. And maybe it's because we're playing like such hot garbage, but I mean, Packers fans took that freaking place over every time. Anytime the Bucks did something bad or the Packers did something good, you really, because something did kind of blend in. Like, maybe because the green doesn't pop like the purple of the Vikings. Like, when we got in there, I was kind of like,
1: you don't see
0: how bad is it? But then as soon as something happened,
1: you
0: could tell they owned Raymond James yesterday. And then when I was walking out of there, I took a video, and I mean, it's 80% 80% Packers fans in some areas, and it's just disgusting.
1: The thing you mentioned about the crowd, that's the biggest issue for me. We got up right before halftime. I mean, like, right up before halftime, and we were walking back to like the tunnel to go like cool off. And I hear the crowd pop, and I'm like, oh, we intercepted the ball. Yeah. He's like, you think? I go, something good? Yeah. You just hear that? And we run over the TV, and I think it was just when the Packers scored. I go, oh, my God. They took over
0: right
1: our stadium.
0: They really. And I didn't have a bad incident with any Packers fans. I think the Vikings fans and the Packers fans, fine people, Midwestern folks.
1: Not
0: always,
1: bad,
0: always great. Nobody was really starting any fights. But it's disgusting. To be there and just feel like home field advantage doesn't matter.
1: Nothing.
0: Especially when you're already feeling that this team is broken and down. It's really, I think the biggest fans on earth are struggling inside that stadium. And these people are calling. I don't know if they're Bucks people or if they're Boomtown people.
1: Or the bitch that stood in
0: the head. Or that too. Sending show, you're live on the air. Who's this?
2: Hey, it's a Bucks fan. It's you.
0: What up?
2: I was at the game opener, and you thought it was bad yesterday. You should have been at that game opener. It was horrible. My girlfriend got sun poisoning. She's white. She got sun poisoning. I mean, we spent most of the game just pouring water on ourselves.
0: Dude,
2: that's how bad it was.
0: When I was walking out yesterday, I made it to this area that must have been like a staging area where there was like EMS. Dude, they had at least six people in wheelchairs. There was a Packers fan puking his brains out. Like it is a physical danger for most people to be in that place.
2: And I'm from Jamaica, and I've never felt heat like how I felt heat that Sunday.
0: Oh, yeah. What game are you talking about, though? You said not yesterday?
2: Oh, this was a game opener. Yeah.
0: Oh, okay.
2: Game opener.
0: Yeah. It's brutal. It is absolutely brutal. I know they're supposedly going to put some money into Raymond James at some point. They should have a definite plan to put a roof on that thing. Because you just, for all of the bitching that we do, and there was nobody there by the 2-minute warning. I don't know how long you stayed, but
1: at the very end of the I stayed the whole time.
0: So people were gone. Yep, I mean, and part of that is the Bucks suck. Part of that, but a part of that is the average human being just can't take it.
1: No.
0: And I understand this is Florida. This is what we sign up for. But if you're going to do the full body experience and you're going to have some beverages and you're going to do some tailgating, like to make it to the end of the game in those conditions, It takes a little something extra.
1: Absolutely.
0: Or have that access to the club to where you, at least you can get the body temp down
1: but
0: for a minute.
1: But it's so hot that even when you go up to where the concession all that is goes, oh my God, it feels like AC because that's how hot it is out there.
0: It's something else in there. It really, truly is. Sending show, you're live. Who's this?
3: Hey, John. Scott from Lakeland.
0: Scott, what's up, brother?
3: Not much, man. Did you walk out of the game before it started yesterday?
0: No.
3: No? Okay. Man, there was a guy walking down, looked just like you, but I was too unsure to stop and say hello. We were walking in when the game started.
0: Wait, did you say,
1: not all whites look alike, sir.
0: You were saying, did I leave the game before it actually even started?
3: Yes.
0: No, I was walking in after it started, though. I don't know if that...
3: Uh-oh. No, this guy was walking away from the stadium, and I was like, that looked just like John, but I wasn't sure. So.
0: Wasn't me. Okay. But I appreciate you thinking about me, boy.
3: Thanks, sir.
0: Give me next time.
1: My biggest regret was when I was putting my, because I had a bag with me and I couldn't bring it in because there's stuff you can't bring in the stadiums there. I forgot, and I think you had one. My the damp towels.
0: Yeah,
1: because that
0: those
1: makes
0: are
1: a
0: nice.
1: Difference.
0: If you, especially if you can get them in some ice water, those are a nice touch. But thank you to everybody at the tailgate. Everybody is so freaking nice. That one yesterday was packed. It was hot, but it was fun. It's just a great time. Warren Sapp was there.
1: Yes.
0: Scotty was not there.
1: Nope.
0: It was so funny. I heard like secondhand that Warren Sapp was there. I did not see him with my own eyes for a bit. And I'm like, are you sure? I don't know. I didn't really see him. And then right when we were leaving, it's interesting because he's obviously paying attention. He's paying attention to what's going on with the Bone and Scotty and everything. So I just wondered, since we had kind of been platforming Scotty and talking about it, if I saw him again, like what the tone would be or what the thing would be. And then I didn't see him the entire time. We were literally walking out and he was standing behind the Bone tent and we're leaving. And he's like, oh, you're going to leave without saying bye to me?
1: Oh, he said that
0: and
1: to
0: I
1: you?
0: Was like, I went over and dapped him up and I couldn't believe that he was just as nice the second time around. So.
1: He has his own little spot. You didn't know that then?
0: I learned after hearing from a couple people, I did learn about the VIP smoking lounge.
1: Yes.
0: But I thought that was pretty funny. And I think I heard Ian say that he witnessed one bad interaction with Sapp yesterday. One person had one bad interaction that he saw, but other than that, I've not heard any stories. And like I said, Scotty was not there. I don't know if they told him to not come because they didn't want him bothering Warren Sapp.
1: Probably.
0: Or what the hell happened there.
1: I was hanging out with Ian and then Sapp was like, come, I'm going to bring you all to my spot to smoke. Yeah. And then we went to like the corner. I'm like, we're still in here, guys.
0: Yeah.
1: And he's like, oh, matter, that's what I do.
0: I think that's what, that's why I didn't make it over there. Yeah. I'm a little more get outside the premises type.
1: That's what I was like, okay. And then Pete was hanging out with us. Good to see everyone out there. Galvin, everyone.
0: Dude, Robert Kelly was awesome.
1: Robert Kelly, Josh Maloney.
0: Yeah.
1: Everyone,
0: It was a star-studded event, and we look forward to seeing you the next time, which is November 1st. So make your plans. Be ready to get online, listen to Win, meet me wherever the hell I'll be so you can pick up your tailgate passes. And a lot of people do not go to the game, and I do not blame them.
1: No.
0: Just coming out and having some beverages and eating the best of the best food from Wild Fork and the Brisket Shop and then, plopping your ass on the couch for the game is pretty sweet. All right, do not go anywhere. When we come back, we're going to dig into the Bucks game for real and what actually happened on the field. But if you have not been paying attention, there's nothing to freak out about. So don't anybody accuse me of fear-mongering. But there is now a spot in the golf that is over 70% chance of development that a lot of models have affecting some portion of Florida within less than a week. Our buddy, Mike, from Mike's Weather Page, will join us on the line to talk about what the hell is going on, our level of concern that we should have, and a little bit of vroom vroom, a little bit of NASCAR as the chase continues. Do not go anywhere. More Setting Show on the way.

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1: Last year, I had back pain radiating down my right leg. The pain was so bad, I was willing to cut my leg off to stop the pain. I could barely walk and had to stoop over when I did just to take pressure off the spine. I'm John Morgan of Morgan & Morgan. In my professional career, I've represented thousands of people who've had herniated discs and issues with their neck and back, but never fully appreciated what they were going through until it was my turn. 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My daily walk was gone, and that bothered me a great deal. Then I thought of all of you and how much more devastating this type of injury could be for you. My life stopped. I now feel your pain. Just know at Morgan & Morgan, we got your back. I understand. Morgan means more. 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
4: 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Brought to you by Just Call Mo, Tampa's injury attorney. That thing. That thing. It's time for That Thing, right now on

0: Matt's Ascending Show. My name is John Senning. He is Dizzy. Thank you for being here. 800-771-1025. Beyond remiss, I'm disgusted with myself. Rather than focusing on all the bad that happened yesterday, shout out to the Tampa Bay Rays who were able to take out the New York Yankees on Saturday. We have another pair of tickets for the game tonight that we'll give away courtesy of Budweiser at some point. But the Rays are looking good. And I know people are saying that it was 50-50 inside the Trop. Sure sounded pretty damn loud Rays. And you love to see it. If they can win a World Series in the Trop before they pack up and move across town, that'll be pretty sweet.
1: I seen it on social. Tons of fights.
0: Yeah, I did. And I think Yankees fans fighting each other. A lot of them. Yeah. You love to see it. the New York way. What can you say? We're going to talk to Mike from Mike's Weather Page in just a couple minutes. There is something happening in the Gulf of Mexico. I think we all, and maybe we still will get to, breathe a sigh of relief that no hurricanes have bothered us. But if you're an OG Floridian, you know that October is the month that the Gulf can get cooking, and something is cooking. And we're going to talk to Mike in just 1 second. But I at least wanted to set the table and mention the actual game that took place yesterday. It was an ugly game, but the Green Bay Packers did beat our Tampa Bay Buccaneers. Mm-hmm. Jordan Love, 2 touchdown passes. And they were able to overcome 2 fourth quarter turnovers to beat the Tampa Bay Bucs 17-14. Jalen Daniels, he looked good in moments. He also looked like a rookie in moments. He threw 2 picks that led to 10 points in his first career start. Baker was on the sideline, looked to be engaged, trying to help in any way that he could. The moment that I think everybody kind of is questioning today is the opportunity to possibly tie the game with a field goal, a 65-yard field goal, which is possible from Chase McLaughlin. But we did not do that, and ultimately we know how things ended up. Todd Bowles has to go. That is it's a very broken record. I feel like every Monday we're getting in here and we're saying the same exact thing, and I don't know how long that will go on for. Todd Bowles is an anchor to this team, and I don't know if you saw the clip. They asked Tristan Wirfs about Todd Bowles. Oh. And if it's anything other than "that's my coach, don't you dare say anything," then to me that means they probably want him gone as well. And this is what Tristan Wirfs had to say about Todd Bowles.
2: What would be your message to ownership that are looking at Todd Bowles right now?
3: I don't have no comment. I don't know. I love Coach Bowles. I don't know.
0: I mean, he threw it and I love Coach Bowles, but if it's not "that's my coach" or "he's not the problem," I feel like there's some more emotions in there. And I have a feeling that everybody in that locker room knows that he has lost the team and there's no hope.
1: Yeah, I think he's playing it safe by not like trying to throw him under the bus. You are right. By saying no comment, it's kind of like, you know what I'm kind of trying to say here. I love him.
0: Yeah.
1: But you know what I'm trying to say here.
0: But no comment.
1: Yeah. Get Zach Robinson out too.
0: Yeah. That
1: honestly, guy's trash.
0: They could clear house completely, and it would be fine.
1: Because that was a big part of the game. I don't know football. Like, I played in high school and stuff a bit. I don't know enough, but I know enough to know those plays sucked.
0: Yeah,
1: and we had no creativity. We're doing screen passes all game. Like, it's so bad.
0: And they're just unmotivated. They look uninspired. It's just bad all the way around.
4: Hey, all the way around.
0: Oh, no. I think we might.
4: Oh, no. I think we might.
1: Oh. What's happening?
0: I'm hitting this button.
4: I'm hitting this button.
0: To talk to Mike from Mike's Weather Page.
4: Mike from Mike's Weather Page.
0: But I'm also hearing myself very loudly.
1: Talking to us in the past.
5: Talking to us in the past.
0: Are you there?
4: Are you there?
6: Yeah. How you doing, man? I think my speakers are probably, you're picking up your audio too.
0: Yeah.
4: Yeah.
0: Is there, should we switch to the phone? It's.
6: Let's try the phone.
0: All right. I'll call you. So it's interesting because this past, couple weeks we've been having all these conversations and everyone's been talking about the El Nino and how it supposedly keeps the hurricanes away and it was still going to lead to a bunch of rain over the next few weeks, if not month, for us here in Florida. And then all of a sudden there started being this chatter about a little tropical development in the Gulf.
7: There we go.
0: What's up, buddy?
7: Hey, man. Sorry, I'm not very technical.
0: No, you're good. You're good. How you doing, brother?
7: You're great, man. I'm glad you called. I was like in the midst of Invest 92. They just named our little sucker down in the Gulf. So.
0: Okay, all right. Invest 92. And if you are just joining us, this is Mike from Mike's Weather Page. I want to ask you first before we get into, because it seems like two separate things. This area that is over the state that is supposed to be leading to days and days, if not a week plus, of rain, is that unrelated to the tropical development?
7: It's actually what's spawning it. It's an old front, you know, and you've probably heard over the years, lingering fronts, tales of lingering fronts is kind of what this is. If you look at a satellite image, Sherry, you can see it coming all the way down the East Coast through Florida and wrapping around in that Bay of Campeche, they call it. So that front's actually what's leaving a little low pressure area that's going to probably be Isaiah, man.
0: Another Isaiah, which is so crazy. I remember that very unique name from years ago, and here we are again talking about Isaiah.
7: Your song. Yeah. The song, man. You and Drew, that was it.
0: We're going to have to bring a remix back. I'm not going to lie, if this thing ends up being something we have to watch. Correct me if I'm wrong, because this was really just barely being talked about kind of over the weekend, and there were some spaghetti models that were showing this maybe being a thing for New Orleans or even Texas, and if it did flare up, it would go straight north. Over the past 24 hours, the thinking has changed. And a lot of models have it showing, becoming, depending on who you ask, a decent little system and then ending up in the panhandle. Is that a trend? And what are you thinking about what you're seeing today?
7: Yeah, I'm with you. You know, the original vibe a couple of days ago was, this is nothing. You know, the NHC was barely talking about it. Now it's red 70%. It's, you know, got an invest, which means they're going to start flying hurricane hunters out there tomorrow. And, you know, historically, man, I mean, you know, it's not a Milton, we hope, but October, you know, with Michael years ago, and it can happen. Like you mentioned in your start there, the Gulf's very warm still. It's still upper 80s, the temperature of that water and just looking, like you said, these model trends have kind of shifted a little bit more towards the eastern side. Now, there's two scenarios here. There's a lot of wind shear to the north. And there's discussion that sometimes wind shear can help a system ventilate it, they call it, where it actually, you know, helps. And a lot of times it actually hurts a system. So there's two schools of thinking. You know, if we get a sloppy tropical storm and there's a lot of wind shear, Florida historically gets a lot of rain from that. And that would be this weekend. They would push everything like our direction. If it misses that shear, you know, some of these models are showing it a possible hurricane. I mean, I don't like to say the H word, you know, but it's not a zero chance. I'm feeling the tone a little bit more, you know, from everybody I follow
0: definitely.
7: On X.
0: It feels that way for sure. And just again, if you're just joining us and you're wondering what the hell are we talking about, this area is at 70% chance of development in the Gulf. We're just watching it. I always think it's better to at least have a conversation early on so that if something does happen, you're not caught with your pants down, you know, two, three days out. Hypothetically, I'm looking at a model run right here. If this thing did develop, and ended up even in the panhandle of Florida, would that be hypothetically Saturday, Sunday of this weekend?
7: Yeah, it could be as early as Friday. I mean, that's, you know, if it misses that wind shear and kind of kicks it into high gear and moves a little bit over to the east, then they can start feeling impacts Friday. And then definitely this weekend. And as you mentioned, I mean, we're Monday. Yeah. I mean, people make plans, you know, these weeks fly by and, you know, we're not talking about something next week now. We're talking about something this week. And yeah, I'm definitely, you know, I'm raising the tone just a little bit, especially for the folks that follow me in the Upper Gulf, because, you know, I'm seeing 20, 30, 40% of these ensembles saying possible hurricane. Now, you know, some might say, oh, it's only a Cat 1, but man, the rains that they've already got up there, I mean, you got areas over double digits and they're going to get another 4 or 5 days of solid rain up there. But then you add a tropical system with winds, you know, they could be, you know, talking a big storyline with just the flooding alone with more rain to come.
0: Well, and these storms that pop up in the Gulf, I mean, you mentioned Milton, and I remember with that, and it's not one of these scenarios where you get this thing that pops off the coast of Africa and you get to watch it for 2 weeks and you go, oh, maybe it will, maybe it won't. By the time this turns into something, I mean, we'll be in a 4 or 5 day range if it were to come to fruition. What is the, I don't know how to ask this exactly, but it's just out of sheer curiosity. Like Helene didn't hit us here. It hit further up, and we dealt with that flooding because of the surge of water. What is like kind of the boundaries within from here to the panhandle where you start thinking about water getting pushed into Tampa Bay? Like, where does a storm have to be for that to take place?
7: Yeah. Well, I think the angle we learned from history, and a lot of these storms that got us, they were kind of parallel on our coast and allowing that counterclockwise flow to kind of push at that perfect angle. This one being a little bit more, it's already to the west. You know, I don't think it would be that scenario of Helene, because Helene was a monster, off our coast. And see, as far as Tampa Bay area goes, you know, it would take a big shift to the east, and then yes, we would worry. And if it hits, center of the Gulf Coast, very likely we wouldn't get much chances at any type of surge. Maybe Big Bend westward. So that, I always look at history. You know, the angles. Charlie came out of Cuba the exact same spot as Ian. They ended up making exactly the same landfall. So you can kind of go back and look at past tracks and say, all right. And the spaghetti models are your friends. And until we see a shift, then our area is, not as concerned as much as the panhandle is.
0: Yeah, it's not about being worried or scared. It's about just knowing what the hell is going on. And some people, it's so crazy. Some people that I know that are like on the internet every day, doing whatever they're doing, will be the last people to have any clue that anything is going on. And again, we're not saying something is coming, but anytime the NHC puts a 70% on something and it's in the Gulf, I think that people through Florida all the way through Texas should at least know what the hell is going on.
7: Yeah, totally. And I've learned too, this far out, things are going to change. Now, whether they, it's almost certain that we're going to see a trend one way or the other. And that's what you worry about, is which way is it trending. And, rarely 4 or 5 days out, this thing is exactly where the model said they were going to be 4 or 5 days ago. So that's it. I mean, definitely, living in our area, I'd be 100% tuned into this, especially, it would be this weekend. And go from there. Some of these rain totals, even without a direct hit of any sort, we're painted pretty solid with rain with this front the next several days. Now, you're on the internet as much as I am. I mean, I'm looking at sunshine out there.
0: Yeah, I hear it. I thought the weekend was going to be a little bit more of a washout.
7: I did too.
0: Yeah, so
7: it's frustrating. I get it. I mean, we're tailgating. I told Julie, we got hell or high water. We're going tailgating. I don't care what the rain, because these rain forecasts sometimes are bust, but it is raining. And we don't have any radars up there in the panhandle. Have you covered that?
0: Yeah. What the hell is going on? All of the radar in the panhandle of Florida is out, and it's been out now for 2 days. How is that even possible in the year 2026? I don't understand.
7: Well, I'm seeing some big dog Mets question the same thing. 2 days, 2.5 days.
0: Is there a conspiracy theory? Like, what would even? How does that happen? Or why would it even happen? Like, what would?
7: I don't understand it. I mean, they're saying they're reading the data is fine. It's just not pumping out for people to access for our apps or even their apps. Yeah. They say they see it, but like even National Weather Service radar, there's big holes and gaps. They had a tornado warning yesterday in Alabama. And there was no rain on radar. I mean, because that's
0: scary. That's scary, dude. It really is kind of crazy when you start thinking about radars going out. It's just another one of those things where we depend on technology. And if it's like the radar isn't there, you lose your ability to be able to inform people of what the hell's going on.
7: Oh, I think it's a bigger story. I mean, and I hope they get it fixed, because if this thing's heading right there in 4 days,
0: that's crazy.
7: It's not good.
0: That is, that is crazy.
7: Yeah, so we're in the early stages, man. I mean, you just kind of. You just kind of roll up your sleeves and start to see trends. I mean, I just posted the satellite. It's looking pretty juicy. And the structure of the land down there, it's so fascinating. But the winds actually pull in around that bay in Mexico there, and they actually help spin systems.
0: It's like a little vortex down there, because it's kind of all encapsulated.
7: Yeah, it's the Darrell Waltrip vortex theory for NASCAR. the circular motion does stuff.
0: You know how to segue like a pro. Let me play the song real quick. Stand by. If you're just joining us, we've got Mike from Mike's weather page. If you're not already following on all your social medias, what the hell are you doing? You're going to get your Florida man card revoked if you're not following Mike's weather page. Also, for the next level info, check out spaghettimodels.com, where you can kind of see all of the different radars and maps and all that information right at your fingertips. But also, one of the biggest NASCAR fans that I know, the I don't know any other word to say it, the downfall of Denny Hamlin is very, very real. It felt like he was choking and giving up his lead in the chase. And then yesterday, I haven't heard him explain it yet. I was going to listen to his podcast tonight. Denny Hamlin started on the pole, was having a good day, and then for no reason at all, just spun out. Didn't hit the wall.
1: Oh, really?
0: Nobody was near him. He just crashed himself and got himself way out of the running. He's still somehow in second place in the chase. But Kyle Larson finished second. Chase Briscoe won the whole damn thing. And, man, I'm pulling for Denny, but it kind of just feels like this thing is slipping away from him.
1: Feels like Kyle Larson might be the guy to watch,
0: dude,
1: right?
0: Larson is the guy. He almost had that. Yeah. He almost had that one yesterday. He was making a run at the end of the race to pass Briscoe, and he just pushed it too far. He got into the – he wrecked himself over the finish line.
1: Oh, really?
0: He ran into the wall on the last lap, hit Reddick, and him and Reddick passed the finish line while crashing.
1: It almost feels like if he's not the winner, he's in the top three list.
0: Yeah, he's taking over.
7: That was some Days of Thunder crap right there, man.
0: it really is. Are you
7: – he's coming. He's coming, man. You know, the only thing about Larson, I'm not a big fan, man, but – He peaks at the right time, you know, and I've always thought sports in the same way. Like, you got to peak at the right time. And it just seems like, man, he's just got this chase thing, you know, figured out. I mean, they're solid.
0: He does. He's got like that that Jordan Brady thing that, like, when it hits the playoffs, when it hits time to turn it up, like, he's just up. I mean, he didn't win a race all year. And now what is it? Was it 2 out of 4, the first four, and now another second place? So he's sure looking
1: Mike, who is your racer, and then who do you think has the greatest chance of winning the Cup? Is it the same racer for you, or?
7: I'm a big Josevar fan. He ain't going to do it, but he might get a top 10, which would be remarkable for him. So I'm a big 77 fan. I can't help but think that Kyle Larson's got the best odds right now. Yeah. And, you know, I grew up with Tony Stewart, and he told me something one time, and it made so much sense. He said, some of these teams will perform at 80% effort the whole year. Like, they'll purposely, like, take more time off, more breaks, not apply as much, you know, R&D, trying to get the best they can, and they put 100% in when it counts. And like, everybody chases you to that point, and they think, oh, we got them. And they're only running 80%.
0: Yeah.
7: You know, Tony used to do that. He would be hot right at the end, you know, and Larson might be doing the same.
0: You saw Tony is making his return to the truck series at Talladega. He's going to get back in the Dodge Ram truck.
7: We'll be there.
0: Oh, dude.
7: Sunday, man.
0: Do you ever go down to Miami? Because we were really thinking about going down for the championship race. Have you ever been to a race at Homestead?
7: No. I'm a virgin, man, but I'm going this year, too. So
0: You're going to Homestead this year?
7: Yeah.
0: Okay, finally. All right. Well, let's chat, because we're seriously looking at it. So maybe you can
7: yeah, we'll get some Furman Power Equipment hot passes for you, man.
0: All right, dude.
7: Just like we did for the last race. They got a truck in the race, so I'll hook you up, man.
0: And hopefully it'll be exciting. Like, we won't know exactly who, you know, there'll be a 2-3 driver race there at the end. Hold on one sec, Mike. I got to do something. Stand by.
5: 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Money talks.
8: Here comes the money. Money.
0: Get it, Diz. By the way, if you have not looked at the video of Diz yet on the 102.5 The Bone Instagram, my man was feeling it yesterday. The DJ, I want to say it's DJ JT. He hit us with some Knuck If You Buck in the mix, and Diz just had some sweet moves. This hour's keyword is thrill. Head to the 102.5 The Bone app right now and enter thrill before 30 minutes past the top of the hour, and the $1,000 bone bonus could be yours. THRILL. If you get a phone call from a number you don't recognize in the next 30 minutes plus, you better answer it. It could be the prize patrol trying to let you know that you won the money. The word is thrill. Go put it in right now at the 102.5 The Bone app. I haven't talked to you personally or on the air, I don't believe. Or did we catch up that week? When Blaney and Josevar got into their fisticuffs, were you full team Josevar on that?
7: Oh, yeah, man. He was already my dude, man. And God, I just love it. I just, you know, the fire came out. He was like, yeah, I remember that scene in Forrest Gump, man, when somebody was messing with Jenny. Yeah. Forrest, just like, remember when music, like, I think it was Hendrix came on, and he just like...
1: No, it was at the Black Panther party.
0: Yeah.
1: He's like, I'm sorry for ruining your Panther party.
7: Yeah. He just turned it on, man. John, I bought the shirt.
0: I saw the shirt.
7: I bought it, and I got stickers. I put a sticker on my storm chaser of him punching him.
0: It's so crazy because I like Josevar. You know, he's kind of, I've gone up and down with him. I'm totally back in his camp now. But part of me did just feel bad for Ryan Blaney. Like, you got crashed and then you got essentially knocked out, I'm sure, with his wife and children there. And that was a tough look for him, but he seemed to handle it the best way.
7: He admitted it. And you know, we pitted across from his dad one time, Ryan Blaney. And I remember one time he crashed with five laps to go, his kid, you know, and his dad threw everything off the top of that RV, like his temper. No. So, I mean, the Blaney family has that fire, you know, so you got to love it. I'm a soft spot. Him and Brad came to our campsite at Dega one time bringing Miller Lights, man. I remember he had about 6 or 8. He was wearing an old school Earnhardt shirt. I'm like, I love this dude.
0: That's the thing about NASCAR. I have guys that I like, but I can find a genuine appreciation for so many different drivers. I think that's the other great thing about watching NASCAR is there's very few people that I'm actively rooting against, especially a lot of the good guys. So I think that's just another great thing about NASCAR many people.
7: Yeah, and he didn't do too hot. What do you think about Brad? You think Brad gave him that little love tap at the restart last week?
0: I don't know if that was on purpose. I'm sure he's not giving Josevar any favors these days, but now Keselowski's going to be out of his own team, out of RFK. So I'll be curious to see what happens with him. Lots of interesting things cooking in the NASCAR world right now.
7: Silly season, man. They don't call it that for nothing.
0: I will tell you this, and I don't even think Diz knows this yet. So we have a connection to Ross Chastain, our good buddy Matt from Matt and Zach, his lovely lady. Her family is very, very tight with Ross Chastain.
1: Really?
0: So she actually came and found me in the crowd on Saturday and said, hey, I need you to come meet my parents so we can hook you up with Ross. Ooh. So I talked to her mom and dad forever. They told me that Ross Chastain is like family to them. We exchanged information, and hopefully sometime, I'd love it before the race this weekend, hopefully sometime very soon we'll have Ross Chastain on the show.
7: Oh, that's cool, man.
0: The watermelon.
7: Well, you don't realize he's got a lot of fans, man. Especially in Florida.
0: He really does.
7: Yeah, there's tons of flags and shirts at Daytona.
0: He's easy to root for. Mike,
1: that's our boy Paul's.
0: Yeah. Mike, I appreciate you so much, man. Thanks for making time for us. And if you're available, I'd love to check in maybe a little bit later this week. He is Mike from Mike's Weather Page, local legend. I would say icon right up there with OMG. It's Wix as far as Florida men go. Also hit up spaghettimodels.com if you want to really look at all of the information that's out there. But everybody stay tuned into Mike this week to have a good idea of what's going on with this area in the Gulf. And maybe we'll check in with you maybe Wednesday or Thursday if you're up for it.
7: Yeah, I'll be ready. And Friday, I'm probably heading north, man.
0: All right. Wait.
7: a little storm chasing.
0: You'll be headed that way. Yeah, we're actually going up to Alabama this weekend. So I'm a little worried about our drive.
7: Ooh.
0: Yeah, we're going to Auburn. Yeah. So I don't know how an outdoor concert in Auburn is going to do, but...
7: See, that's how weather... I mean, this weather affects you in more ways than one. Yeah. I mean, everybody's kind of got to know the weather. You know, what might be coming.
0: Pay attention. Never stay locked in. Appreciate you, Mike. Have a great day.
7: All right, buddy. Hey, thanks for having me. See you,
0: absolutely, always. Nothing to freak out about, but I think it is important. And I think the real Floridians know, you just kind of got to know.
1: Yes.
0: You don't got to be even stocking up or doing anything crazy right now. You just have to know that something is out there, and you should be clued into that.
1: Act accordingly. You know, follow along, check the spaghetti models when they come, just stay up to date.
0: Yeah, and I do think that sadly people have been lulled into like, there's no hurricane. Been no hurricanes. Like, there's nothing to worry about. It's about to be Halloween. Like, we're all just chilling now. And sadly, for the state of Florida and the Gulf side, October can be the surprise. All right, let's step aside for a moment. When we come back, a couple, I actually have a few personal things that I want to share. I don't know with who or how or where. I did get into a very heated altercation this morning that I want to talk about. And I also have a new creature living inside my house. So we'll touch on all that and a bit more coming up next on More Sending Show. Thanks again to Mike from Mike's Weather Page for making time for us today. 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
16: 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You know us. 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

0: back. Descending show. We're getting you through your Monday. It's going to be okay. I'm John Senning. He's Dizzy. Dude, I'm going dolphin. I'm going dolphin hunting when I get home today.
1: What does that
0: Dude,
1: mean?
0: There's dolphins in the in. You've been to my neighborhood before in those what appear to be just like drainage ditches that run through the neighborhood.
1: Yeah.
0: There's been multiple dolphin spottings over the last 24 hours.
1: What?
0: Yeah, I know.
1: What is that code for?
0: It's like there are dolphins swimming in the drainage ditches.
1: No way.
0: Yeah.
1: They can swim in there?
0: It's happened before. And I think a lot of times they have to bring people in to like get them out because the water goes up and down so much that they go in when the tides are high and then they get themselves stuck.
1: Yeah.
0: But in the last 24 hours, there's been at least three people that have posted that they've spotted dolphins in the neighborhood running through the little drainage ditches. So I'm going to go try and have my own little moment tonight with the dolphins in the ditches.
1: You're not going to feed them or anything?
0: No,
1: you're just gonna go
0: look
1: at them? Okay,
0: I'm just going to sit by them. I will not molest and or feed or do anything to the dolphins.
1: Get some footage, man. We want to see it on social media.
0: My neighborhood, my urban nature documentary that I'm putting together. 800-771-1025. There were so many great people that we got to talk to over the weekend. One of them, Orlando Steve. Is that the guy's name?
1: No.
0: I think it is.
1: Was it Steve?
0: I think it is Steve, the prick who wanted to fight with us for weeks on end. We finally made peace with him. And now look at him. I think he was even wearing Buccaneers gear at a Buccaneers tailgate. So
1: yes.
0: We've come a long way. So shout out to the Orlando man. We've fully healed now at this point.
1: Yeah, he brought his son, I think, right?
0: Yes, he did. And just so many nice people. It was packed out there everywhere we were over this weekend.
1: Now, I don't know about you, and I assume the audience members does this with us, but whenever I hear a caller, I try to picture what they look like.
0: Yeah.
1: Not what I pictured.
0: That's probably... We're on different pages because I would say probably exactly what I
1: pictured.
0: Oh,
1: really?
0: Yeah.
1: Oh, okay. Yeah.
0: I think. Dude, I wanted to mention this shout out to Rich, Mike Allstott Family Foundation. He's a dear friend. I love him very, very much.
1: I love him more.
0: For the past couple weeks, I've been very locked in on my health and my life choices.
1: Mm-hmm.
0: I cut back on the boozing.
1: What?
0: I think it was after, boozing during the week.
1: Oh, okay.
0: I guess you say. Sorry. Yeah. If you saw me on Sunday, you were like, "Whoa, that looks like a cutback."
1: Taking it easy?
0: No, really. During the week, I think it was post Brody.
1: The weeks were just weird,
0: and I was found myself having a couple cocktails during the week, so I got that out of there. I've cut out the soda and the sweets, and I've been doing good. And then Rich, God love him so much, I had not seen him since my birthday. And his daughter owns and runs this Sweet Boonies Cakery.
1: Oh, yeah, he brought it in.
0: Yeah, and I had talked to him. I talked about it because his wedding reception, shout out to Rich and Lisa, at their wedding reception, they had this cake. And I came on the air and I said, that was the best goddamn cake I've ever eaten in my life. And I stand by that. I'm doing good, feeling strong, body's feeling tight, been getting into the gym. He then gifts me this entire giant cake, which... He sent me exactly what it was. Hold on. Brown butter. It's a brown butter bourbon cake with a bourbon American buttercream frosting.
1: Oh, wow.
0: Like this, truly probably one of the greatest desserts, definitely the greatest cakes I've ever eaten in my life. It's Sweet Boonies Cakery. And I think she just runs it herself and it's all made to order. When I tell you that I've been single-handedly murdering this cake over the since Thursday, like, dude, I should have taken a picture of it because now like I'm eating it like a savage to the point to where at first it was slices and everything was fine. But then I started waking up in the middle of the night and just like dissecting it to where now it's just like the whole cake is gone. There's just like an outer ring.
1: What?
0: There's just like a half moon, crescent moon of the back half of the cake. And I just stand over it and just manhandle it in the middle of the night. And I've got I think last night was my last night with it because it's almost gone, but it's probably knocked me back a little bit on my wellness journey.
1: At Sweet Boonies Cakery, I'm looking at all their stuff. It looks delicious.
0: And I think like the obviously the frosting and everything is good on it, but I love a butter cake and whatever like the type of cake, the cake itself in this is just so damn good that I cannot, every time I'm like, okay, I'm going to call it quits now. I'm going to stop. Like last night.
1: Yeah.
0: We were out all day. I knew that I'd put a lot of bad things in my body, and I'm like, do not go to the cake tonight. And then sure enough, probably about 1 a.m., there's me hovered over the cake in the kitchen just putting in work.
1: So it's basically like a big ooey-gooey butter
0: kind
1: cake.
0: Kind of, on steroids plus more with this delicious bourbon frosting.
1: Yeah.
0: It's beyond special, but I gotta finish it off so I can be done with it.
1: That's how you move on to get fit.
0: Yeah, that is.
1: Eat that crap so you can get out the way and go now to the healthy lifestyle.
0: So funny, dude. So this is a funny thing. So yesterday, so many great people, different like groups of people and friends that I know from different places were all out at the tailgate yesterday. And Corey had the girls from Elevate from the gym.
1: Oh, they were?
0: Yeah, they were out at the out at the tailgate yesterday. So one of them, Courtney, I feel like she's maybe a little bit more of a partier than the other. So I delivered her a Kong, which she did. Shout out to her for taking the Kong. But then they start asking me about my attendance at the gym and like, you know, how I need to start coming more. And then me and in my addled mind, I go, or they said, well, you need to start coming to the 6:30 class, 6:30 a.m. with Corey Cardinal. And I, without hesitation, go, yeah, I'll go. Oh. I'm going to start going at 6:30. I'm going to talk to Corey and tell him to start picking me up at 6:15, and I'll be there. I'm going to start coming at, so I haven't spoken to him yet, but at some point this morning, early, not that early, but at some point, I have a missed call
1: from Corey.
0: And then he then texts me and straight-faced goes, I heard you're going to start coming to the 6:30 class. I'll be there at 6:15 to pick you up tomorrow morning.
1: So he texts that Sunday.
0: No, he texts that this morning.
1: Okay. So he went to the class. They gave him an update.
0: Yeah.
1: Obviously, they're like, did you pick up John? He was like, I heard nothing about that.
0: Yeah, he said, so he called me like around 8, and then he texted me and said, hey, I hear you're going to do the 6:30 class. If I pick you up, I'll be there tomorrow at 6:15. I texted him back and said, sorry, you're breaking up. Do not compute. And then he did not respond.
1: Oh, man.
0: And then, I don't know what's going on. They've pivoted from like love, not shove, to just being stiff with me. Because then I got a text from Danielle this morning that said, never miss a Monday. And I've been going. I haven't been going 5 days a week. I'm making it 2 or 3 days a week. And then I'm doing my other stuff as well. And I just gave her like the thinky face. She said, never miss a Monday. And I gave her the thinky face. And then this is what she said. This hurt. This hurt a lot.
1: Oh, no.
0: She said, I knew you would not get this reference. This is a test. Never miss a Monday is a quote frequently used by people who actually show up to the gym consistently, indicating that you should always start your week off right by never missing a Monday. The good news for you is that there's still 3 more classes today, 4:30, 5:30, and 6:30. You have time to turn it around. I'm so excited for you.
1: So you're turning it around, John?
0: Probably not. No. Not today.
1: I like how you're trying to get ahead of it, too, because Alex was in here doing JP stuff. And you were kind of like, it seemed like you were getting ahead of like, hey, I'm going to make it out to gym. Probably not anytime soon.
0: Yeah, well, Alex, who you know from helping out JP, as if our worlds weren't all incestual enough, he also is a trainer at Elevate. And he does Monday mornings. And I keep telling him, like, I'm going to make it out there on a Monday. I'm going to make it out there on a Monday. And what I'm about to share ties directly into that. Monday, I don't go to the gym on Monday. But I do get up and I go to, and today's the day that I bury this place. Last time I had this conversation, I said I wasn't mentioning names. That day is over.
1: Yes.
0: So on Mondays, I go to LA Fitness on 4th Street.
1: Oh, see, I thought I was planning.
0: No, I go to LA Fitness on 4th Street. And I'll usually like walk on the treadmill, maybe do a little bit of the stair stepper. And then I get in, I do like a crazy long sauna session.
1: Okay.
0: Like 40 minutes. I try to get all of the toxins of the weekend out. And I do that on Mondays.
1: So about an hour, you do 10, 15, whatever, warm up, then go in there. Okay. Yeah.
0: So if you missed me share this story probably 2 weeks ago, I talked about how I'm so pissed.
1: Just it really, reminiscing.
0: It really takes a lot. Like, all jokes aside, I may seem excitable here and there, but like to truly bother me or get me angry, it takes a lot.
1: Yeah,
0: and
1: I don't think I've ever seen you like angry.
0: Yeah, because it doesn't happen.
1: Yeah, well.
0: But it did this morning. So this now is the fourth time this has happened. I brought up the last time this happened because I'll be in the sauna at the LA Fitness on 4th Street, and this guy comes in there with a bucket full of toxic chemicals, and while you're in 140 degree enclosed space, this guy thinks it's like a good idea to use chemicals to clean the entire room and essentially turn it into a gas chamber.
1: Yeah.
0: So it's happened once before, and I said something to the guy directly. It's happened once before, and I didn't say anything. It happened the second time. I said something directly to the guy, like, what are you doing?
1: Yeah.
0: It happened the third time.
1: Oh, okay.
0: I did not say anything to him. I went to a manager.
1: Yeah.
0: And I said, hey, not for nothing, but this seems like it would be against protocol. He's cleaning the sauna while it's full of people with chemicals. You feel it.
1: Yeah.
0: It burns your eyes. It burns your throat.
1: I never asked this. Is he wearing a mask when he does this?
0: No.
1: So he just goes in
0: he
1: raw
0: just does whatever.
1: It. Okay, yeah.
0: So last time, and this is when I brought it up on the air, in a ha ha ha, I got mad. I went to the manager and I said, you got to tell this guy to stop doing this. And his response, I should have known it was going to turn uglier than it already was, because his response was kind of like, well, we got to clean it. We got to clean it at some point. So this morning, I'm in my zone of my 40-minute sauna session, trying to get all the toxins out of my body that I put in it over the weekend. And I'm probably like 10, 15 minutes in, and there's two other dudes in the sauna, and I see this, and I'm sure he's a nice guy, but I see this prick out there with his mop and his bucket, and I just can see it all happening before anything even happens.
1: Yes, you're witnessing unfolding.
0: He walks in first, and he starts cleaning the windows. It's like a glass window on the door.
1: Okay.
0: And that already had me pissed off, because you're spraying chemicals in an enclosed hot space.
1: Yeah, like,
0: this is like the basis of common sense should tell you this is not something you should do. Here's where it gets absolutely insane. What?
1: I'm going to write this down because I can.
0: Oh, okay.
1: Something good, though.
0: I thought you were going to be ahead of me, which you might hear in a second. So here's where it gets absolutely insane, and I almost feel like I'm on an episode of Punk'd, or these guys have some sort of personal vendetta against me. So the guy walks in. He walks in the sauna, and there's other people in there. They all have their headphones on. He goes, hey, would you guys mind if I came in here with the mop? And I go, man, we've talked about this before. I would mind. And
1: is that the tone you said?
0: I had a general, like, riled up reaction to, I can't believe you're even asking.
1: Yeah, it was frustration.
0: And at this point, I would have thought you would recognize my face as the guy who's raised a fuss about this a million times. About 30 seconds go by, and one of the dudes gets out of the sauna. And then this son of a bitch comes in with his bucket and starts sloshing around. And I immediately, I did not go insane, but I did lose my cool.
1: Yeah,
0: and
1: I said, up on sweet booty cake.
0: I said, why did you even ask me? Like, that's all I said. I go, why did you even ask me?
1: Yeah.
0: It's the only thing I said. He goes, oh, I thought you were the guy that just left. And I said, tell me what's in that bucket. He said, I said, tell me what's in that bucket. He goes, well, I don't know exactly what it is. I just know it's like a degreaser disinfectant. And I said, and you think that is okay to breathe in here?
1: Yeah.
0: And he just was like, well, you know, I just kind of half.
1: How old is this guy?
0: He's old enough to know better.
1: Yeah.
0: I mean, he's probably 30 something.
1: Okay. You know, 30s. Yeah. 40. Yeah. Not early 20s and ignorant and naive. Yeah. Okay.
0: So he ends up leaving shortly thereafter. And long story short is I canceled my membership today. And I this is where I thought you were going with it. You started looking up stuff online.
1: Yeah.
0: I left him a review.
1: Oh.
0: I had to. I'm done with them. I canceled. I've been going there for many, many years at this point. I mean, I've been going to this gym for many, many years. And today I canceled my membership and I left a very heavy-handed review where I just said, I cannot fathom the lack of common sense that it takes to not put toxic chemicals in a small hot room with a bunch of people in it.
1: You effed up. Can I tell you how you effed up?
0: Please.
1: And it's not like you effed up by doing any of this.
0: Yeah.
1: We had an opportunity to send you back in there one day with the Meta glasses.
0: Oh!
1: And catch all this on camera. And then, and I wrote this down, then we probably could have went to Mo DeWitt and see if there's something that can be done. Because I'm sure it's not legal to just go putting toxins in the air and, you know, someone's complaining and you're still like, I'm still do it.
0: Yeah. Well, and that's the thing is that, and the problem was, is that, at that moment I should have proved my point even more and just walked out. But the fact is that I was feeling it. I was getting a good sweat.
1: Yeah.
0: But I also simultaneously can feel my eyes burning. I can taste it in my throat when I'm breathing.
1: Hey, yo.
0: And I just, sorry, throat go. And I just, I cannot fathom how I had a conversation with a manager. I've talked to this guy now repeatedly.
1: Yeah.
0: And there's not just something that clicks in their head like, oh yeah, chemicals in a tightly, in a tight space, not a good idea. And FLA Fitness. On
1: how dirty is it that they had to clean it all the time during the, like, sanitary thing? I'm not mad at it.
0: I would imagine that when people are oozing their sweat in there, that it is something that needs to be cleaned. But you mentioned it last time. Shut it down.
1: Yeah. That was going to be my next point again.
0: Shut it down for 30 minutes and let the door open and air it out, or do it in the morning and before everybody gets there. Like, the idea that during what might be one of the busier moments of the day, you have to go into this room with people and clean it. It's such a escape from what I think is common sense. And I think that's what the moments in life that can irritate me, where I feel like I'm living in bizarro land. Like, how can this not be like in a handbook or something?
1: And even so, the last couple times this happened, so around the same time, right?
0: Yes, all similar.
1: So why not, even if you don't kick guys out, put a sign on there that says cleaning hours here to here. So now people, before they go in, go, okay, well, I got to get it in quick because they're going to clean it at this time.
0: And I don't know what's up with the manager guy. He just irks me. He's always...
1: Is he a bro?
0: No, the opposite. The opposite.
1: He doesn't look like he has a gym membership.
0: No. He's got this little poofy white hair. You're not wrong, but just bad vibes. Just bad vibes. And I'm done being in this toxic relationship, and I've canceled my membership. I'm now looking for a new home to sauna multiple times a week. I've already talked to a place this morning. Everything's going to be fine.
1: Can we get boots on the ground in there and do this idea I had?
0: I wish I would have hit you up before I canceled my membership, because that would have been so great.
1: And I'm sure everyone is thinking the same thing. Can we see the review?
0: Yeah.
1: Is a lot of cursing?
0: No. All right. Hold on. Let me read it to you.
1: Oh, yes.
0: Let me read it to you. The problem is that I think I need to start leaving some good reviews for places, because and that's just me.
1: That's not your style.
0: Well, no, I know, but it's just like I only feel the need to do reviews when something goes inherently wrong. So I think I really need to do. I'm also curious if they responded to it, because I did notice they respond to
1: a lot of them.
0: Yeah. There are two hearts on it. Two people liked it.
1: It's the two guys that are in there with you.
0: Now the fourth time. This is just start off hot. Yes. Now the fourth time they have come in and cleaned the sauna with chemicals while people are inside. I've repeatedly brought this up to management and the gentleman himself. Seems to be zero common sense that this is extremely harmful for people to be breathing in. Today was my last day there. Cancel my membership.
1: Ooh, yeah.
0: I mean, shortened to the point.
1: Yeah.
0: I mean, I just you're going in there to rid your body of toxins and make a healthy choice. Like, to think that...
1: I think you should even go further, and you should not just leave that review. Go on their website, find out who would be in charge of the people there,
0: and then
1: leave
0: take it above their head.
1: Yeah. Be like, I've mentioned this multiple times. You are now losing money.
0: Yeah.
1: And maybe, no, never mind. I was going to add a second part, but that's kind of douchey. I was going to be like, and you need to know I'm on the radio talking about this. Because they will really turn it around if they know, like, the local radio is talking about this.
0: And I mean, I'm not going back, but... That is part of the reason why I feel at peace saying it today, because if word does get back to them, maybe somebody will go, are you guys idiots? what are you actually doing? Like, who's telling you that would be an okay thing to do? All right, I have something else going on that I'll share in the 3 o'clock hour. And if you're on the line, I don't know what you want, but hang tight. I will get to you calls coming up next. I also want to share this Uber story. Getting into Ubers is like becoming more and more unpredictable, and not every Uber you ever get into is going to be as weird as this story that I'm going to share. Whether it's just a foul smell, whether it's somebody who doesn't want to speak or plays weird music, like, you just really are rolling the dice when you get into an Uber. I'll give you this story, and we'll take calls and give away some prizes for anybody who has just as a wild scenario as this one. More Setting Show coming up next. Don't go anywhere. Keep it locked to the bone. Wild Fork Foods. I got quite the spread going on the Weber tonight. I've got some spinach and parsley with feta sausages I'm going to be cooking up. I've got a bacon-wrapped pork tenderloin that I'm doing tonight as well that I'll be munching on all week. 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And I got bad
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0: Live will be emanating from Benchmark International Arena. We'll check in with him around 3:45. I think we might have our friend Gabby Shirley on the line as well. So if you're in the house, make sure you stop by and see Drew.
1: I like that you picked this. I guess you knew what today was. Today's National Get Funky Day.
0: Oh, is it? Yeah. Okay. I was thinking like hockey, jock jams. Okay. That was where I was coming with. But it's get National Get Funky Day.
1: Yeah. Well, that's just one. You know how there's like 20 different things in one day.
2: Dude, have I ever played for you? Hold on. We're going to go. Let me go down a rabbit hole here. Have I ever played for you this local band from Lapeer that I used to follow around? They were called, I've had to at some point. Maybe not, though. They were called Reverend Right Time and the First Cousins of Funk. And when I was probably 10, 11, 12, I became obsessed with these guys. I would have my parents take me to fairs and festivals, and I think I even made it into a couple bars to see these guys. There was like 13 of them in the band, and they had every instrument. There was a full horn section, guy that led the band was Reverend Right Time. And he just was this bald dude with a huge goatee. No, he was a white dude, but had a huge goatee. And they were just so much damn fun. And their biggest song ever, which I think they played on local radio and maybe got a little bit of run, but, you know, never anything big, was called Do You Wanna.
1: Do You Wanna. All right, break me off some Do You Wanna.

0: would let you go to these shows.
1: Yeah. I remember when I first started finding out about him, I was probably 10, 11, 12, maybe.
2: Oh, man, you had no idea what marijuana was at that time, right?
1: I was probably just now finding out a little bit. But I remember one time when I first found out, and they were probably at like their biggest, they played at the main stage at Lapeer Days, where I grew up.
2: Yeah.
1: And my parents would not let me go out to the show that night. And you know those moments when you're just young and mad and just like stewing in your room?
2: Yeah.
1: Like that's one of my most vivid memories because my parents went. Like they went, but I couldn't go. I couldn't go with them. And I just remember stewing in my bedroom so mad that that they would not let me go see Reverend Wright Time and the First Cousins of Funk. And I think they had girls taking their tops off on stage and stuff.
2: Oh, I can see why they didn't let you.
1: Yeah, they probably made the right choice yes. at that time.
2: They're speaking about marijuana. There's, you know, things out. I don't think that's the appropriate concert for a little Johnny boy,
1: you're
2: man.
1: You're not completely.
2: So you're just in your room throwing your wrestling toys around, yelling at your parents, pretending to stone cold stun your mom, but it's like the stuffed animals and stuff.
1: Have you ever seen that that video of the kid like losing his mind and he's like throwing a tantrum in his room and then he like takes... Never mind, I'm not going to say that out loud. Do you know the video I'm talking about?
2: No. But is it something along the lines with the kid when they got rid of the bacon in the house? You remember that?
1: No. What is it? Oh,
2: yes.
1: Oh,
2: is it like that type of stuff?
1: Yeah. No, it's worse than that. Oh. And saying it out loud made it sound even weirder. So I'm just not.
2: Okay.
1: I'm just not going to say it. I was thinking all weekend about whether or not I wanted to bring this up.
2: About the pet stuff?
1: No.
3: The Reverend Wright Time and the First Cousins of Funk.
2: What is this on? Oh, that was just...
1: They were on Jenny Jones. Oh, they did a... So, I don't remember this guy's name. And here's the thing. I don't want this guy to be out there feeling mortified or think that I have, like, ill will towards him or anything. Because I don't. But I will say this.
2: Yeah, here we go.
1: And you witnessed it, sort of, kind of.
2: Oh.
1: So, we're at...
2: Warren Sapp?
1: No. We're at Matt and Zach at Big Top Brewery.
2: Oh,
1: and I wish I could find the guy's name. Do you know what it is?
2: I know exactly. It's when we were.
1: Yeah.
2: He was.
1: Yeah.
2: Yes.
1: So Matt and Zach are like in the midst of playing and we're vibing. Everything's going great. And this guy runs over to me. And again, nice guy. But I can't help but feel like I was kind of catfished a little bit. He runs up and he says, love the show. You know, says whatever he says. And he goes, I'm Lapeer, born and raised. Lapeer is my hometown.
2: Okay.
1: I have. Major love and appreciation for my hometown.
2: Yeah.
1: I hold it in very high regard. I love the idea of meeting people that are from my hometown. I you know, it is important to me.
2: And yeah, you meet up in alleys with people
1: exactly,
2: like that.
1: Exactly,
2: to get food.
1: Thank you, thank you. That guy was at the tailgate, by the way.
2: The guy with the meats?
1: With the Kogel hot dogs. So he goes, Lapeer, born and raised. And I'm like blown away. I go, oh my God. I go, how old are you? He says, I'm 42. So then in my head, I'm like, well, I got to know you. I was there right at the same time that you were.
2: That guy was 42.
1: So I then tell him, and this is, he probably thought he would come over and say a quick that.
2: Yeah.
1: And then that would be it.
2: Yeah.
1: He did not know how riveted and interested I would be. So I said, I'm coming to find you after the show to talk to you about it. So
2: and he starts Googling.
1: So sir, if you're out there. And I want to say his name was Jason. He sent me a nice message after the fact, too. So I find him after that. I seek him out. He was working security there. And I said, dude, I said, Lapeer, born and raised. He goes, yeah, I might have embellished a little bit there. Guy never lived in Lapeer. Was not born in Lapeer. Was not raised in Lapeer. Had like other family members that were that lived in Lapeer. Like he spent time in Lapeer. And I just felt like he totally catfished me. And no offense, sir, you're a fraud. He was a Lapeer fraud, got me totally worked up to go and have a conversation with him. And then he had to be like, well, really, it was my grandpa who lived in Lapeer. And I spent some time there during the summer. But I
2: forgot about that.
1: Yeah.
2: Because I wasn't around when that happened. Yeah. Like, I saw you guys talking. I thought you were talking to the other guy who, when we were on one side of the gate, he came and shook your hand. And he was like, oh, Dizzy, that guy. You know what I'm talking about?
1: There was two of them. That guy did that too, but the other guy
2: was the VIP. Like he was the guy at the front. Yeah. When you left without saying bye, we talked to him and he actually mentioned that. He goes, yeah, I'm from Lapeer. I'm like, oh, John's thing. He goes, well, actually, he's like someone else. Well, and that's to me.
1: If he could have just come and said, dude, I got lots of family from Lapeer. I know exactly where you grew up. I would have just been just as interested, yeah, probably. But he goes, born and raised in Lapeer. And I'm like, my guy, dude, we must have similar, yeah, circles. We're about the same age. And then I go over there. He's like, eh, not really.
2: Yeah.
1: He goes, I got a cousin that went to Lapeer, actually, that you maybe you know.
2: My man wanted to bond with you so much that he was willing to lie to you, man.
1: I felt betrayed. Yes. And he was a nice guy.
2: He was awesome.
1: I love you. Still, maybe not just the same, but I got nothing but love for you. But you did. You catfished me.
2: Yes.
1: You catfished me in the moment, and I had to learn the hard one.
2: Why didn't he just bail on it immediately and go, okay, I didn't.
1: Yeah, well, he kind of did.
2: Oh, okay.
1: I mean, as soon as I walked up, I go, born and raised, dude, how do we not know each other?
2: Yeah.
1: He goes, well, I might have embellished a little bit. And by embellished a little bit, I mean lied about the whole thing.
2: Yeah. Told me he was from Canada. I go, really? Yeah. Goes, well, no, under in America, but yeah, close.
1: Somewhere in Michigan. Yeah. Sending show, you're live on the air. Who's this? 407.
0: Hey, it's Orlando Steve. I'm going to limit my calls with you guys, but I just wanted to say that everybody at your station, I met Mike Oliveira, I met Mike...
1: Calta.
0: Calta, sorry about that, Calta. You guys are first class. I was treated like kings.
1: Thank you, brother.
0: And I've met some dudes at that tailgate. We didn't even have tickets. My son is a big Green Bay fan, and somebody even gave us tickets.
2: Oh, wow.
1: Dude, the amount of times that happens at the tailgate.
2: What?
1: Like, people go into the tailgate not thinking they're going to go to the game.
2: Yeah.
1: And then it's a couple things. They meet somebody who has tickets there, or they get so caught up in the fun of tailgating that they then,
2: buy
1: tickets to go. That happened to my buddy Larry yesterday. He came out. He's like, we're not going to the game. 20 minutes before we're getting ready to leave, he's like, we got to go to the game.
2: Yeah.
1: We can't leave now. So
2: little Gia and Veronica, they same thing. They bought tickets immediately. Like, I'm going to the game now.
1: The vibes get so high. Yeah, dude, it was a pleasure. It was a pleasure to meet you, man. Thank you so much for coming out.
0: Yeah, we made the Jumbotron and everything. And that was his first NFL game. And it sucks that it felt like it was Lambeau Field.
1: It really did. It was an embarrassment. And the fact of the matter is, I don't see anything making it any better anytime soon, man. So it's just one of those things that,
0: But it was great meeting you guys. You guys are first class, and thanks, I love your station.
1: Thanks, bye, brother. Appreciate
2: thanks
1: you.
2: Thanks for saying hi.
1: It was Steve, by the way.
2: Yeah,
1: just
2: you're right.
1: For the record. Yep, it was Steve.
2: And I remember as soon as he was shaking my hand, I was like, it went from what up to like, does John know you're here? He's like, I talked to him. I was like, we're about to jump this
1: should have F5'd his ass to the table. Sending show, you're live. What's up?
4: What's up, boys? How are you?
1: Doing good. Who's that?
4: This is Abby. I came to call about the gym.
1: Oh, what is your take, Abby?
4: Okay, so one, I Googled it. The statute of limitation for injuries, 2 years. I don't know if you feel injured by it, but I would definitely contact Mo because that manager should have at least written an incident report complained about it.
1: There we go. My lungs are burning a little bit right now. I think you're onto something.
4: Yeah, I feel like your throat hurts.
1: Yeah, my eye
4: is
1: burning. Dude, I can no longer be the throat goat because of what they did to me there.
2: No, I think you can push through.
1: I lost my title.
2: Yeah, my John
4: if he
2: Sending.
4: Didn't document it, if he didn't document it, that would be poor negligence on the company. So, and two, recommendation on the gym, EOS all the way.
1: Yeah,
4: EOS,
1: I just 100%. Need it, I just so need it
4: clean,
1: close.
4: So nice.
1: That's the problem. I just need it close.
4: Is there not one in St. Pete?
1: No, not close. I need it within a 5 to 10 minute drive. So I've got a couple. I've got a couple potentials where I might take up the sauna. But thank you, Abby. Good to hear from you. Appreciate it. I might as well take this last one. Sending show, you're live.
5: What's up, boys?
1: Bobby, what's up, my brother?
5: Well, I did a little research, and if you mix bleach with ammonia, it's a toxic thing, so you might have a case there.
1: Dude, I like these people that have hit the ground running and are out there doing research for, first of all, if I'm going to die, and secondly, if I have a legal case.
5: And then the other thing is... I did my first picanha on the Weber.
1: Oh, how'd it treat you?
5: Oh, it was fantastic, brother.
1: Dude, that's a great underrated cut of meat. You get that fat cap rendered down a little bit, and that might be one of the most underrated cuts of meat, actually.
5: But I'll tell you another thing about them Duroc pork chops.
1: Yeah?
5: They are, it's a breed of pork chop, of pig.
2: Uh-huh.
1: I'm here.
5: And, And premium blend, and I'll tell you what, they're marbled and they're like an inch thick, and I'll tell you what, you throw them on the Weber, and real quick, leave them little pink inside, have a baked And then some green beans. Oh,
1: Bobby, how we give me the breakdown today. How many cans deep are we? How many bong rips are we in today? I hear a little something something in your voice today. Give me the breakdown how deep in we are.
5: Well, you know, I'm not going to lie to you.
1: Please don't. You never do. You never do. I'd like to live vicariously through you.
2: Keep it 100.
5: I've never lied in the past, and I don't plan to in the future.
2: Okay.
1: Yeah, so
2: the numbers?
5: I would say I had like 4 beers and like, well, I cleaned my bong out, so I'm getting some good rips off.
1: Yeah. It's like brand new. It's like it's new again.
5: And it's the one I welded, and you put some ice cubes in there.
2: Oh, yeah.
5: Oh,
2: nice,
5: dude.
2: Clean hits.
1: I love, dude. You are. Everybody needs to take a little note from Bobby D. Everybody should be living their Monday like it's a Saturday.
2: Yeah,
1: and preferably not if you're like working or doing anything. But Bobby, you're doing it right. You're where we all want to be.
5: Well, I'm recently retired, man.
1: Dude, well, enjoy. So, you're doing it right.
5: And I go fishing in the morning. Go feed the birds. Oh, and
1: whoa, Bobby.
2: I think he's about 8 cans deep.
1: Yeah, I was going to say, how big were those cans? Yeah. those were tall cans, clearly. let me hit this real quick. I don't know, like, I can't trace it back to a specific instance, but now when I know I have to Uber, I get, like, anxiety. Because I just feel like it is totally uncertain who is going to come get you, what kind of gross car you're going to be in, what is it going to smell like, will there be, you know, random debris on the floor, yeah. Will the person speak English, will they have the radio on, will they be watching something on a television screen while they try to drive you? Like, there are so many variables that I've lost my lust for Ubering. I think at some point I was like, damn, how cool is this? We got an app. We can just fire it up when we don't want to drive or we can't drive or we've been drinking.
2: Yeah.
1: Now when those moments come about, they stress me out just because I feel like the uncertainty is insane.
2: So bring back cabs, right? Essentially?
1: I don't know. I don't know what's best. Isn't it crazy to think about, though? I've seen people post this online. Think of how many people are Ubering now because they're drinking. Like it's synonymous with
2: We're getting an Uber.
1: Getting an Uber because you're going out drinking. Yeah. Like, that's probably, I would imagine, number one reason people Uber.
2: Yeah.
1: What did our civilization do? Where did all of those, how did all of these people travel when there were no Ubers? Because they weren't
2: driving.
1: That's essentially what I'm getting at. Like, they weren't all taking cabs.
2: No.
1: So people either didn't drink or a whole section of the population was just drunk driving.
2: Yes.
1: And now they have an easier way to not do so.
2: I'm sure if we looked at the stats, drunk driving was a lot more prevalent in the 90s, early 2000s. And I think the key was, and we, you know, that's why the term comes up, designated driver. You'd have someone who was the DD. You would try to like elect that person. Like, you're not drinking, we're all going to have fun. And then usually the DD would still drink.
1: Okay, you are right. You are right, which is interesting, and maybe Ubers have that. Drunk driving and drunk driving fatalities in the U.S. are actually declining after a spike during the pandemic, though it remains a massive safety issue. Recent declines have dropped about 3.9% when it comes to DUI deaths.
2: Think about it. It was so bad that they had to come up with MAD.
1: Yeah.
2: You don't hear anything about those nowadays.
1: Not as much.
2: Yeah.
1: Not as much. So, and that is a good thing. So if you got to take your life in your own hands in an Uber, better than putting somebody else's life in your drunken hands. But this story is really just scratching the surface of weirdness. A late night ride experience is raising questions about what passengers should do when a routine trip begins to feel uncomfortable. And this has got one of my most underrated fears is that, like, you just feel like they're taking you somewhere. Like I just worry that we're going to turn onto a road that's not my road. And then you're like, hey, what's going on here? And they're not speaking English and they're just taking you on your own journey. And then that's when I got to put them in a rear naked choke from the back seat and try to figure it out. In a recent video that has gone viral, a woman said she was riding in an Uber at around 3 a.m. when her driver asked to stop at a parking garage for 20 minutes to charge the vehicle. Insane. And I know this is probably within the realm of reality. I remember we Ubered out of my house once. I was with St. Pete Sam's husband and another dude. We were actually going to see Creed. We left my house in St. Pete. And I remember the night very well. And as soon as we get on the road, he goes, oh, I'm sorry, I got to stop and get gas.
2: What?
1: And I just remember going like, really? Like not the end of the world, but I just remember thinking, like, shouldn't you figure out how to do that? Or if you got to go get gas, you turn down the next ride, whatever it may be. And we got gas, and it took a few minutes, and everything was on the up and up. But so this guy says, hey, I need to stop for 20 minutes and charge my car. The woman, according to the video.
2: What, you guys in it?
1: No, sorry, this is her. Says that they have to stop for 20 minutes to charge the vehicle.
2: The woman
1: says she's worried already because she can see right there on the dashboard that it says 43% charge. And they were about 20 minutes away from her home at the time. So he could have gotten to the house. and then made it work. Her concern grew after the driver reportedly missed an exit, prompting her to question exactly where they were headed, saying, I don't want to get into a random parking lot with you. The woman can be heard telling the driver, you also just missed the exit. That's happened to me time and time again, where you feel like the driver has everything under control and then they miss a turn or miss an exit. The woman ultimately ended the trip, got out and called the police. In a statement, Uber told Fox News that it investigated the report and took action. Everyone deserves to feel safe and comfortable when using the Uber platform. Was this guy just an idiot? Was he up to something nefarious? We probably won't know.
2: If I was a betting man, I would say that he was probably going to be like, oh, I got a charger, right? But the charger's at his crib.
1: And
2: he's like, yeah, I got to charge it. And this is my garage is right here. So, and then he'd probably be like, it's going to take a while. Why don't you come inside? Like, this guy thought he was going to have a meet cute.
1: Or a meet cute abduction.
2: Yes.
1: The company pointed to safety features available through its app, including an emergency button, GPS tracking, the ability to share trip details with others. The incident has raised broader questions about what passengers can do if they feel uneasy during a ride. Yeah, I don't know, like what that point is of concern where you call 911 or you take it a step further and you physically do, you know what I mean?
2: Yeah.
1: Like, it's like, how many turns do they have to take that aren't on your path before you call 911 or you say something to them? Or like I said, put them in a rear naked choke.
2: Yeah. For me, I would start questioning things immediately. Cause like, correct me if I'm wrong. I don't use Uber as much as I'm sure you guys do, but like, they usually have the phone there. You can see where the directions are and where to turn.
1: Yeah.
2: So as soon as you miss a turn, I go, whoa,
1: what's going on here?
2: You know something I don't?
1: Well, the worst part is you know, I'm not saying this for any reason other than just problems communicating.
2: Oh, yeah.
1: It's about 85% now. Like, it's very rare. That guy who picked me up here the day we went to Arkansas that I ended up giving the magnet to, that was the first, like, English-speaking American Uber driver that I've had in probably the last 6 months. Like, it just doesn't really happen anymore, which I'm fine with, but if we get ourselves into a situation where we have to communicate or something's going wrong, it gets a little hairy, it gets a little concerning.
2: And I imagine people who do that stuff, they fake like they don't even know no English,
1: and the next thing you know you're being trafficked.
2: Setting
1: show, you're live on the air. Who's this?
5: I apologize.
1: Oh, you're fine, Bobby. You're fine. You know I love you. Yeah. You know I love you. But
2: crack one for the boys.
1: Yeah, pound a good one. Rip the bong for us. I do love you. I promise.
2: Put ice in it.
5: Say crapola.
1: No, you're fine. I know you did.
2: We're here now.
1: You're in a safe place, Bobby. Nothing can ever make me mad at you. I promise. Setting show, you're live. 407, what's up?
6: Yo, John. I just want to come in. I heard you were talking about Ubers. You know, I actually been in an Uber before.
1: Hell yeah, dude. What was it like?
6: Oh, well, okay, so basically, like, you know, you get, like, the app, like, you download it on the app store, and then, like, you order the Uber, right, and then I call for it, and then I was at a location where it said the Uber was 20 minutes away, and then I walked to the area where the Uber pickup was, and it was actually 50, so I was like, dang, they really just scammed me, because, like, now I gotta pay, like, extra 30 on the Uber. So then I had to, you know, I had to make some resources, so I started asking people if they can give me $10 on the Uber stop. And then, like, it wasn't really working out. Like, nobody wanted to give me the 10.
1: Wait, I'm mildly confused here. Same. I'm not sure that your story is adding up because you're charged through the app. So when and where did people start asking you for more money?
6: No, because I was asking for their cell.
1: I hope everything ended okay.
2: That was very confusing.
1: I don't know what the hell was going on there. I really don't. One more, and then we need to step aside for a moment. Setting show, you're live. What's up?
7: Hey, this is Rick from the Largo area. I work security at a gated community locally here, and I will honestly say 90% of the Uber and Lyft drivers, what address you're going to? Oh, no English.
1: Yeah, it's a thing.
7: And then And then it's, okay, can I see your driver's license? My ID? Yes, please. I don't have one. Like, you're driving, you're picking people up and driving them, and you don't have a driver's license on you.
1: This is the American dream, brother. This is what we were built upon, I suppose.
7: All day long.
1: Yeah, it's
7: and
1: that kind of seemed like it happened within the past like 2 years.
2: Did he say he works or lives in a gated community?
1: I think he said he works. I think he's like working. He's working the gate. So he works the gate where people
2: got you. Yeah. When they're pulling up. Yeah. I was so confused for a second. I'm with you now, sir. I will tell you this.
1: I'm going to protect my sources.
2: Oh.
1: Somebody just hit me up and said that they personally know the regional manager for LA Fitness and that they want to have a chat.
2: Oh, I already know who the source is.
1: Yeah. Don't go anywhere. When we come back, it's time to fire up John's joints. There's a lot to get to in the world today. I'm not trying to freak anybody out, and I don't even know if we should be freaked out, but there is something that is unfolding in Russia with a suspected plague that is leaked out of a lab. We'll at least talk about it. And an unreal story. I haven't quite even made up my own opinion about it yet regarding a Pasco County deputy who shot and killed a homeless man over the weekend. The video seems a little far-fetched, but we'll work through it. All that and a bunch more coming up next in John's Joints. Don't go anywhere. Keep it locked to 102.5 The Bone. Colors that can make me cry. Looking at you and I feel all right.
8: 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Everything is getting pumpkin spiced. Soon it'll be only 89 degrees in Florida. 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
21: 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And now, back to Senning Show. It's time for John's Choice with your host,

0: are not in the mix. Just a little Tekkenina to set a vibe on a Monday afternoon. I am John Senning. He is Dizzy. Drew Garabo broadcasting live from Benchmark International Arena. We're going to check in with him in the next segment. I believe we'll have our friend Gabby Shirley on as well. I meant to hit it earlier, but we've just lost track of time today. And maybe we'll talk more about it tomorrow. Another day, another night last night, another creature inside of my home. 6 a.m. this morning. Don't ask me how my wife has the capability to hear mice from a dead sleep. But all I know is that at around 6 o'clock, I wake up to, oh, my God, another mouse. The problem this time is that the mouse is now lost.
1: What?
0: So the cat brought the mouse in at around 6 o'clock. We chased it around the kitchen with a dustpan and a broom, and it ultimately found a little hole underneath the cupboard where it is now missing. So this is my fault. We have to find a way to fix this problem. This is terrible. The mouse was so cute. Like, he looked like a little cartoon mouse. Like,
1: yeah.
0: At one point, he was like behind this little cabinet in the wall, and he had two little hands on the wall and two little hands on the cupboard, and he was like shimmying up and down. Yeah. He looked so cute. And now we have no other recourse other than to put a trap out and try and catch this mouse.
1: He looked like a mouse that should be making a wedding dress in a Disney movie.
0: Something. Yeah. He's so cute, and it brings me no joy. But we have to find a way to fix this problem. I'm at a loss. Turning the cat into an inside cat doesn't seem to be an option. Mm. I think giving the cat free reign of being inside and outside at all hours of the night is just now gonna have to end.
1: We could agree, though, that you kind of brought this on yourself.
0: Oh, yeah.
1: There's been definite ideas people have had, but you've seen we've kind of talked about the bell.
0: The bell.
1: You feel like it's kind of inhumane.
0: Which I think now it's just taking out the cat door. I mean, and what that looks like, probably more of him just bothering us to let him in and out. But at least at that point, I can control whether or not he's bringing animals into the house. The real problem is that we're leaving on Friday. And we won't be back until Sunday night. And, you know, in the past, we have just let him come and go as he wants. So I don't, now that he seems to have found a mouse population, I worry that he will just be bringing them into the house and we won't even know about it.
1: You'll get back home and your house will be just overrun
0: with critters.
1: Mice and lizards and geckos and rabbits. And
0: it's this, this is not sustainable. It is sad that it has turned to this, but we have to figure something out.
1: Yeah.
0: I mean, I think the cat door was just a bad idea. Like, it was a fun idea because it's like he can go and come in and go as he wants, but it's just not feasible because all he wants to do is bring creatures. And it will get, like, there will be something more traumatizing.
1: Yeah.
0: It'll be a bunny. It'll be a cart. It'll be a bird that I love. Like, it'll be something more traumatizing than a snake or a rat or a mouse or a lizard. Like, we're headed in that direction.
1: Correct me if I'm wrong, but when the cat was still owned by someone else and before you stole it, it wasn't just bringing random things into your backyard, right?
0: No. I mean, we definitely saw it with the lizards, and we had caught it out there in the middle of the night with a rat. But I mean, at that point, it just didn't have, you know, it wasn't bringing things like that into the lanai or anything like that. So I'd like to think, and everybody, you know, the cat people, and this is true, I believe it, but it doesn't make it any better. They're like, well, that he just loves you so much. Like, he just wants to bring you these gifts. That's why he's doing that. And whether or not it's true at this point, it doesn't really matter because I just cannot. I mean, at this exact moment, we have at least one unaccounted for snake and one unaccounted for mouse in our house. And I just think that we're getting to the point now where that we just can't sustain this lifestyle.
1: I feel like one of the things you really have to lean into, because it's one of those, it's kind of like when people have babies and they say, we got to ignore the crying. Because if you ignore the crying, then if you go over when it cries, they're going to cry. I think it's the same thing with this cat. You got to somehow, like, make it through the night.
0: Ferberize. I think they call it ferberizing. Yeah. We have to ferberize the cat.
1: Maybe even if that involves you guys wearing little things on your ears while you're asleep, so like earplugs, so you don't have to hear it and feel the need to get up. But you have to start ignoring so it could know, like, no, dog, this is our rules.
0: Well, and I mean, shout out to Mark in the chat. He said, Roman has become the man of the house. Like, it just feels like that. Okay. It just feels like this cat.
1: He runs you.
0: You know, people say that about cats jokingly. This is a unique situation in that could be true all day long. But once you've now brought multiple creatures into the house, we have to shut down the open flow. That's all there is to it.
1: One time when I had Chaka early on, when I got him probably months in, we were at my parents' house and it was raining outside and I was smoking in the garage with the door open and he took off, and I got scared because I thought, oh my God, he's taking off. He's going to find a new home. He brought back a squirrel.
0: Oh, okay.
1: And I'm like, Chaka, no. And it was dead, obviously, because he killed it. And I yelled at him. He now does not chase them away. You can't do that with a cat.
0: Yeah, no, and cats just, like, he doesn't, like, there's, you can't get through to a cat like you can a dog.
1: No.
0: Like, a lot of times with a dog, you have a call or you do something and you get them to get off of it. Like, when he is in that, like, so we had to take him repeatedly. It was a mess this morning, dude, because he's so infatuated with the mouse. So I take him and I put him outside. He immediately runs right back through the cat door and he's right back at work. We're trying to save the mouse. He's trying to kill the mouse. It's bad.
1: Telling you, man, that whole cat thing, bad idea. Cats are a bad idea, man. I mean, especially cats that are outside cats, and you decide to jump full in.
0: I got our buddy Matt Storm, and I don't know his this can't be completely true. I mean, I believe you and I love you, Matt, but he said, hey buddy, those are not mice. We do not have mice in this area. Those are Norway rats or roof rats. You don't have a mouse in your house. If anything, you have a baby rat.
1: Does St. Pete have mice?
0: So then we got this. We tried to get, like, couldn't have one delivered. Like, there was no, like, non-kill trap. So now we got this little igloo thing that we put underneath the cabinet that it will, like, go into. And I mean, the cat was going to kill it anyways, and I need it out of my house. But for some reason, I even feel guilty about killing the damn mouse at this point, which is insane.
1: No, they do have mice.
0: There's got to be some form of mice.
1: Yeah, I mean, they have mice. Yeah.
0: So baby rat, mouse, either way, to me, it's very cute. That's all I know.
1: Whatever it is, you don't want any.
0: It is not for me, not for my house. Man, this, I really hope this is a nothing burger. It does seem like the coverage on it is ramped up. I think I saw it for the first time last night. And then this morning when I was looking through the news, it was kind of a top story everywhere. The death of a worker at an anti-plague laboratory in Russia has prompted officials to put at least one hospital facility under quarantine and nearly 200 people reportedly under medical observation as of today. The female staffer at the Irkutsk Anti-Plague Institute of Siberia in the Far East died from a pneumonia of undetermined origin last week. According to the regional governor, Igor Kobsev, he said no microorganisms linked to the employee's professional activities were detected in her body and that there had not been any new cases of illness among the other employees in the lab. The sanitary situation in the area is currently stable. So in this area, the mayor said the inpatient facility where the worker is said to have been treated had been closed for quarantine. Russian media cited officials saying that nearly 200 other people had been in contact with the woman and they have been placed under precautionary medical observation. Russian media outlets have named the woman and identified her as being 28 years old, though the flow of information is slow. I think a big part of why COVID, no matter if you think, you know, Dr. Fauci caused it or whatever, I think one of the big reasons it was able to grow so fast is that China just lied out of their ass in the beginning. We're like, no, everything's fine.
1: Yeah.
0: Like, we're cool here. I trust Russia. It's about even, but I didn't get to finish my sentence. I don't trust China. I trust Russia less than I trust China when it comes to getting out good information.
1: Yeah.
0: So I feel like if this thing was already running rampant in Russia, they would be doing things to cover it up or at least not get all of the information out of there. They did ask Marco Rubio about it, and he said despite there being very limited travel between the U.S. and Russia, if something like this gets out, it could spread quickly. They are watching and monitoring the situation closely. Rubio went on to say, I don't think it's cause for alarm, but it is cause for focus and a cause just to keep an eye out. The World Health Organization said in a statement it is aware of reports that a lab worker had died of severe pneumonia. Yeah. But they're saying no cause of death has been officially confirmed.
1: Jesus, bro. Did you see the bridge attack that happened with the drone? And where is it? Tel Aviv? Is that where it is?
0: Bridge attack. I don't know if I did. Stand by.
1: There was a drone hit the bridge. When was it? I want to say it was like 7 a.m. today.
0: Bridget. Kiev Bridge hit in further Russian drone attack. Oh, damn, dude, these. I think that's also like for a minute we were paying close attention to what was going on with Russia and Ukraine. It was like the thing to talk about.
1: Yeah.
0: Americans were flying the Ukrainian flags. Like nothing changed over there. Like they're still at war. They're still killing each other. We, like we do in America, just lost interest. They're still absolutely at war. Yeah. Moscow drone slammed into Kiev's key northern bridge on Sunday. Oh, my God.
1: Yeah. You see that?
0: Oh, damn. That looks like a Die Hard movie. Like that is that's insane.
1: You ever seen Mission Impossible 3?
0: No, yeah, but okay, I can see how it would be right from that movie.
1: Straight from there, man.
0: Dude, the drones, that's the thing. You don't even need a guy to like put his life at risk anymore. You just fire a drone over there and it's done deal.
1: No more kamikazes. Now you have drone kamikazes.
0: Pretty much. We touched on it earlier, and again, nothing to freak out about, nothing to be uber concerned about, but I think people in the state of Florida should always just know if something is up. And forecasters are monitoring an area of interest in the tropics. As of this morning, it was at a 50% chance of forming into a tropical system. That has now been raised to a 70% chance of development. Computer forecast models support gradual formation over the warm waters of the Gulf. It's just, there's not much to say other than that. Just pay attention. If something did happen, it's most likely to affect the panhandle of Florida or even further west than that, maybe towards New Orleans. But we've all seen it before. Something like this pops up. You think it's going to end up in one place. It ends up in some other place. And, you know, the window is probably now within the next 5 to 7 days. We're already going to be getting a bunch of rain because of a stalled out front that is near the state over the next 2 weeks. So, you know, don't be afraid. Just be informed. Don't be scared. Just be prepared. And whether it's the Paul Delgados, the Dennis Phillips, the Mike's Weather page, just always have a go-to meteorologist when stuff like this is going on so you can be informed. And if something were to change and we needed to be on alert, you would be the first to know.
1: I can't remember if you said this. When was the last time you left Florida because of like a hurricane?
0: Left Florida?
1: Yeah.
0: We've never left Florida.
1: Oh, we left our house for
0: Milton.
1: Okay.
0: But that was also like right after Helene.
1: Yeah.
0: So we saw so many people. Like my biggest only concern is water. You know what I mean?
1: Yeah,
0: like I think if the wind comes and stuff gets broken, like I can deal with that. But I think it was just after Helene, seeing all those people that were in waist deep water in their home in the middle of the night, especially with us at the time having an old sick dog. We headed down to our where did we go? I think we went to our in-laws down south. You know, so we got out from it. And then we came home to a flooded house and our house ripped up in a bunch of ways and trees down and fence down. So we probably would have made it through if we had been there. And part of me feels guilty because I feel like maybe we could have done something to stop some of the damage.
1: Yeah.
0: We ended up having to rip up floors and rip down walls and stuff. But yeah, Milton was when we did get out of our house for that.
1: Was Milton the first year we had the show?
0: No, that would have been before the show. Okay. So yeah, it was the summer before the show launched.
1: Okay. Yeah. Was that the one that like changed and went down the middle of Florida?
0: No. Okay, this was, so Helene was the one that kind of ran up along the state and kind of surprised everybody because we got all that flooding, even though it didn't hit here. Milton was the one that was a little bit more of a direct hit and it ended up hitting, I think, kind of, Inglewood area down south a bit, and we got a bunch of that. Milton was where the top of the trop got ripped off.
1: Oh, okay, yeah.
0: So, and you know, we've had a couple years without much, and that doesn't mean that we're due for one or anything because it has been a quiet season. But you just don't want to be caught with your pants down.
1: No, the funniest one to me, not the damage, it's when everyone was panicking and left Tampa and saying Pete Clearwater. They went to Orlando and it hit Orlando.
0: That was that. I did that as well.
1: Oh, got hit in the Orlando
0: that
1: one.
0: That was Irma.
1: Irma, yes.
0: That was Irma, where we were living. Where were we? I don't remember what house we were in, but we
1: that was like 2019.
0: Yeah, we left wherever we were and went to my parents, and it was bad. It was. They live in Central Florida and they live in the middle of the woods, and they lost tons of trees. I remember walking out of the house that morning after Irma and just feeling like it was the apocalypse. It was great. And we kind of did the same thing for Ian. If you'll remember, Ian was that was the one where they were like, it's coming for St. Pete, it's coming for Tampa. And it ended up pivoting. We went down south to Osprey, and it ended up hitting Fort Myers, and we sat in hurricane force winds for 12 hours.
1: Oh.
0: And that was a rough one. Somebody's calling the hotline.
1: That's a regular call.
0: Yeah. Oh, it is. It is. Yeah. Sending show, you're live on the air.
2: Hi, it's Candy, the Pasco princess.
0: Oh my! Oh my goodness! How are you?
2: I'm good. How are you?
0: I'm doing pretty good, Candy. It's been too long. How are things?
2: Things are good. I just actually happened to tune in when y'all were talking about the storm, and I know you had evacuated.
0: Yeah.
2: And I just wanted to give a reminder, and really, this is for y'all, but also all the like Bone family. You can come out and see Candy the Pasco Princess if we ever got a storm, any kind of situation, because we are sitting on top of the world over here in Dade City, baby.
0: Yeah. That, now, you strike me as the type of lady that will, like, never leave. Like, you're, like, OG Florida. Will you go down with your trailer? Like, will you just, you won't leave for anything?
2: I don't have any need to. I think I'm, like, 572 feet above sea level or something like that.
0: Oh, wow. But those trailer homes, they will just disintegrate with the wind. It won't take much to just wipe that off of the face of the earth.
2: Let me tell you something. I've lived in my trailer home for a long time, baby, and I've had plenty of family members come through, and we have it grounded right into the ground. I got it pulled. I got it tethered. Ain't nothing taking my house down.
0: Well, we like to look out for your Candy. We love all of our listeners, but you maybe more than others, and it would be a real shame if you and your 13 family members that live in your trailer were to be taken out by a hurricane or a tornado.
2: I only have 9 family members living in my trailer now. Thank you very much.
0: I'm so sorry. I don't want to be presumptuous or anything.
1: I have two questions for Candy. Yeah. One, what's the best way to catch a mouse that has got loose in your house humanely?
0: Yeah.
1: And two, is there any good recipes you have for cooking them?
2: So if it's just running around and you haven't found it yet, I would say, you know, probably just drink yourself a coffee and steak up one night. I think maybe a BB gun, or if you have nice stuff inside, you don't want to be shooting that indoors. Like, probably I would do like a slingshot, like a homemade, like go find you a strong stick in the front yard. Mm-hmm. And then you just get a nice thick rubber band. That way it's not too aggressive, but you're going to stun it. And so what'll happen is when you stun it, you probably want to put it on ice pretty immediately because that's going to affect what you're cooking. And then you could just do it from there. And honestly, I don't have the recipe. I got many family members that have never had to get rid of a rodent in any other way than by eating it. So I'd have to reach out to them about this second part of your question, but I do know it can be done.
0: Mm. Yeah, rightfully. And maybe that's what it is. Maybe I'll feel less bad about killing it if I eat it. Cause you know, it's like kill what you eat what you kill.
1: Yeah.
0: So maybe that's the way that I get over the guilt of killing it, is that I'll maybe fry it up and do it like mouse bacon and have it with some eggs one morning or something like that.
2: You got to stun it, you got to freeze it, and you got to eat it.
0: Yeah. Stun, freeze, eat, in that order.
2: Mm-hmm. That's my motto, baby. That's my motto.
0: Candy, it's always a pleasure to hear from you. I'd love to get you in studio one day. I don't know if you can make the trip, what kind of vehicle you have, but maybe we could get you an Uber or something out to St. Pete one day to stop by the studio.
2: I haven't really pushed my car past like 5 miles within my house in like 13 years or so.
0: Yeah.
2: But I could, if we could arrange like some sort of transportation, I could probably make it all in there. Don't you guys have like a coffee maker in your lobby or something fancy like
0: that? We do. We have a coffee maker. We have a Keurig. Yeah, that is true.
2: I would like that.
0: Yeah.
2: I would like that. Yeah, I would like to come up there one day.
0: We'll fly you in. Maybe our buddy Just Call Mo
1: can
0: get you. Pick you up on his helicopter, and we'll get you here, and we'll make you a fresh cup of coffee.
2: All right, sounds good. I'll talk to y'all later.
0: All right, bye-bye. Have a good day. Mwah, mwah. Candy, what a treat.
1: Love you some candy. Love us some candy.
0: She's Polk County or Pasco? Polk County. She's Polk
1: Pasco.
0: County. She's Pasco.
1: Post.
0: Oh, yeah, she's
1: no,
0: the Pasco.
1: Post.
0: No, she's the Pasco princess.
1: Oh, yeah. Yep.
0: I wanted to bring this story up, and I thought this was maybe going to be a bigger story come Monday morning, and I guess the fact that this guy had a knife, a large butcher knife, has kind of stopped too much controversy. Did you see the story in Pasco of the cop killing the homeless guy?
1: No.
0: So I would not that I want to encourage you to watch a horrific video, but if you want to form an opinion on it, I do think watching the video is important. A man is dead after a Pasco County deputy shot him behind a Hudson shopping plaza Friday evening when he refused to drop a butcher's knife. Colonel Jeff Harrington of the Pasco County Sheriff's Office said deputies responded to a trespassing call in the Little Road area of Hudson at around 12:28 p.m. regarding a man who was screaming and making threats. Officials said at 12:40 p.m., two deputies found the man at the north end of the plaza behind a gas station. And according to the deputies, they approached the suspect, and he was seen holding a 7.5-inch butcher knife. After failed attempts at verbal de-escalation, a deputy shot the suspect. They stated that one deputy ordered the man to drop the knife 6 times but refused to comply. Harrington said deputies and emergency crews provided immediate medical treatment. They said the man died at the scene. Still, as of this point, they have not released the guy's name. Investigators have not confirmed how many deputies responded to the scene. Just watching the video, and I know that every time there's somebody with a knife and they end up getting shot, there's all these studies and people want to tell you, like, someone with a knife can close the distance, like, way quicker than you think they can. Like, if they're this far away, it's only going to take them this many seconds before they're in your face with a knife. I will just tell you, with my own eyes, it felt like this guy was very far away. Like, okay, that was my take on the video, that the guy seemed very, very far away. And in hindsight's 2020, I understand if police are there and you're being a nuisance and you have a knife and they're telling you to drop it, you have to drop it. I just kind of wonder, like, what happens if the police just kind of retreat a little bit. You know what I mean? Like, you've got this guy almost like a caged, cornered rabbit animal, and he's got this knife and you're telling him to drop it. And not that you just let him go, but it's just, the more time goes on, the crazier it is to me how many people are killed by the police. Like, it's just so many different instances. And this guy was not a good dude, I would say. He has a lengthy criminal record. He'd been arrested 18 times, 11 felonies, including some violent. Like, this is not a good, upstanding man by any stretch of the imagination. It's just, I do wish that there were more ways to stop people and not have to kill citizens, even if they are in the wrong in that moment.
1: So you're saying basically more non-lethal ways to take them down.
0: And it's like we don't even try. Like, you know what I mean? Like, what if you had, and I know I probably sound like an idiot, but like if you had like a net gun, or, you know, you do those beanbag guns.
1: Or lasso the prick.
0: You drop him or something. Yeah. It just feels like killing somebody in the moment should be like 3 steps further down the road than where it seems to be right now. And I understand it's a very, very tough job. It's in the heat of the moment. And I'm not even really questioning what they did. I'm more just saying you hate to see people being killed by the police, even if they're in the wrong.
1: Yeah, I would say one of the things you hit on would probably be the best way to do it. I don't know how they would go about it. Maybe like always have a spare beanbag.
0: Yeah.
1: You know,
0: something.
1: Gun in the car.
0: I think they said he was too far for the taser, I think, at that point.
1: Yeah, and you don't want to get too close, and then, like you said, they could close that space good, but a nice little beanbag thing, or I don't know what else would be.
0: Yeah,
1: you can't get close enough to spray him.
0: But it's also, like, we're very, very advanced. Like, I think that's what I think when I see these videos. Like, we're a very advanced society. We're living in the era of super intelligence now, and just to think that in those moments, this crazy, you know, bad guy, crackhead, wild, homeless man, like, the only option in that moment is to kill the dude, and I don't know how many shots they fired. It was a bunch.
1: Yeah.
0: I mean, I'm pretty sure they unloaded the clip on this guy.
1: I'm sure we're going to get to a time where we're going to have drones that just go in and do something
0: that too,
1: like that.
0: Like, put it like a zap, just put them to sleep.
1: Yeah, yeah.
0: Like a little drone just flies up, touches you on the side of the face, and then you just go to sleep.
1: Or we see how those robots are dancing now, and they're in boxing matches. I'm sure we're going to have a robot soon that cops have that just send them in.
0: Yeah. Thank you. Robots. That's the probably not super super cheap, but I think some robots would help.
1: Yes, they will be very expensive.
0: All right, let's step aside for a moment. When we come back, we will be joined by Drew Garabo live from Benchmark International Arena ahead of the Tampa Bay Lightning game tonight. Do not go anywhere. More Setting Show on the way. 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
5: In Hillsboro, be cautious traveling along westbound I-4 approaching the downtown interchange.

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4: Meteorologist Jim Weber to Sky Tower Weather Center. For tonight, mainly cloudy skies, a muggy night. Low temperature down to 76. As we head into Tuesday, this cold front is stuck to our north. Loads of moisture over the state, so lots of clouds, showers, and thunderstorms developing. As we go through the day, that rain chance right around 80%. A daytime high of 86.
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4: Welcome back to Senning Show. You're in the midst of John's Joints. I am John Senning. He is Dizzy. And joining us live from Benchmark International Arena, a place where fans of the actual home team show up in support and outnumber the visiting fans, the one and only Drew Garabo, I believe, with special guest Gabby Shirley. What's up?
6: Hey, buddy, I've got not only Gabby, Greg Wolf here, Abby from Magic 94.9 looking on, Corey Cardinal.
7: What's going on?
8: Got your own morning show over there now.
4: Seriously, there is a party. It's funny you have Abby. I don't know how far away she is, but I noticed that she went viral for her sexual attraction to Thunderbug. Are you going to try and get her to talk about that today?
6: Yeah, I will, especially as someone who sees Thunderbug as such a pillar of the community, if you will. I don't know about these new hussies coming to town and salivating over the bug. What do you think about that, Greg Wolf?
9: I admire her passion for Thunderbug in that regard. I mean, he is the best mascot in the National Hockey League, as voted on by all the mascots, so I can see where she would have an infatuation at this early stage.
4: She put up a post saying, I shaved my whole body for this guy or for this man or this person or bug, and then pans to a video of Thunderbug, and it's gone. Pretty damn viral locally, so I'll be very curious to know how Thunderbug himself feels about being objectified that way.
6: Yeah, we'll definitely talk to her about that in a moment, but Gabby Shirley has responsibilities, and she's got to get out of here in like a minute and a half.
4: Gabby, how are you? I'm so sorry.
10: I'm just really not interested in hearing what I have to say.
4: That's not true. That is not true at all.
10: I'm offended.
4: Please
10: and
4: don't
10: I know
4: be.
10: Hairboy is also offended.
4: Please don't be. Gabby, how are you? We miss you. I know I miss you. I feel like it's actually been physically years since I've seen you in person.
10: Yeah, it's been years. I miss you so much. I am great. How are you doing?
4: Doing good. Ever since they banned me from the arena, it's been tricky for me to get over there.
10: But here you are, just weaseling your way back in.
4: I always try. Any little thing I can do to be a part of your life, I'm going to try.
10: Yep.
4: Gabby, I thought of you, and I'm so glad that I remembered it, because I sent myself a message when it happened. When you see a clip like the one that happened with Jack Hughes, where the reporter attempted to make a joke and he did not like it, does that make you die inside a little bit? Did you see that clip?
10: 100%. Yes, dying inside, but without totally just towing the line here, John. Like, I can see both sides.
9: Right.
4: Really?
10: I really can. What is her name? I know her.
4: Her name is, hold on, I'm looking at a bunch of videos. AJ Malesko.
9: Correct.
10: Yeah, she obviously didn't intend for him to have such a negative response to what she was saying. So yes, if I ever say something that would happen to, I would be absolutely devastated for weeks. No joke.
4: For those that don't know what I'm talking about, let me play the clip real quick so everybody knows. She attempts to make a joke with a player that had been hurt.
11: We have 40 minutes to go, so we got to keep working at it.
12: Well, it's great to see you healthy. It's wrap you in bubble wrap and use plastic cutlery this year. Does that sound good?
11: I mean, I think that's a weird joke, big game, but...
4: I feel like telling a player that they need to wrap him in bubble wrap feels like
6: I don't like the implication.
4: It's an attack at the core of a hockey player. But, Gabby, you would never do that.
10: I really like to think I wouldn't, right? I said I can see it from her side and then from the player. I heard some people argue, like, I wish he handled it in a quote-unquote more classy way. But, again, we talk about I've heard from our side, the media side, like we wanting players to be honest, to actually open up, show their emotions, tell us different things. So you can't fault him for saying exactly how he felt in the moment. And yes, time and place on her part, I wouldn't have gone there. And I think also, I don't know Jack Hughes very well, if at all, but I think you got to know your subject.
4: That
10: if
4: too,
10: you
4: yeah.
10: ask a different player who is perhaps, from what I'm hearing, a bit more media friendly, you're probably going to get a laugh. I don't think he is all that fond
4: yeah.
10: of the media.
4: I didn't know that. I didn't know that about him. I saw the video. They did their red carpet deal, and I saw him pretty much running through it, avoiding having to talk to any fans or anybody at all. So, yeah, not the one. Not the one for that joke,
10: not
4: probably.
10: The one.
6: Is there a player on the Tampa Bay Lightning that you would feel comfortable making? Not that kind of joke, but that you know, little busting of the stones a little bit?
10: Yeah, for sure. Countless, actually. The Lightning, they have a really good group. I am, and not really in relation to this, guys, but this sticks out in my mind. A mentor of mine who's a really good friend, I recall back in my news-telling days, writing a script about name the story. It could be anything. It probably wasn't even related to sports. And I think I wanted to write a good script. Maybe I tried to use, like, a catchy line or, like, got a little too, quote-unquote, cutesy. And again, for what this is, like, this was the exact phrase she said, and again, it has stuck with me. She said, like, you're already cute. Like, you're fine. Like, don't try to make the story cute. Like, it's not necessary. Keep it out. And that somehow, like, came to my mind when I heard
6: that
10: interview.
6: Yeah, no one's ever said that to me, surprisingly enough.
4: You're already so cute.
6: Oh, thanks, John.
4: Don't try to cuten it up.
6: Thanks. I won't try to. I'll let the story cute itself up.
4: I was going to say, that's a lie, because I used to tell you all the time
6: that
4: before we go on the air. Don't be so cute. You already are.
6: Nobody except you. I'm sorry.
4: That is true. Gabby, before you have to run off, obviously rough start in New York. We bounce back with Washington. How are the vibes, and what are you thinking about tonight against the Flyers?
10: Guys, it's night and day. Like, you would think now, this is my sixth season, which is tough to believe, but you would think that I would do a better job of just, you know, being cool, calm, and collected. But right when I walk in the room still after a loss, like, I want to be anywhere else because everyone's in a grumpy mood. New York was rough. But it seemed like they turned it around literally in every possible way they could have. Vibes are high. Team's feeling great. I'm excited for tonight.
6: Heck
9: amen.
6: Yeah.
9: Amen.
10: Mm-hmm.
6: Thank you, Gabby Shirley. We know you have responsibilities.
10: And I'm so sorry I have to run. I'm waiting for a Connor Geeky arrival interview.
9: Yes.
10: He arrives early.
6: Oh, well, the Geeks look great on Saturday night.
10: Speaking of, there you go.
6: Boom.
4: You're the best, Gabby.
10: John, I miss you.
4: I miss you, too. I'm so sorry I wasn't there to see you in person. Soon enough, I'm going to find you.
10: Okay.
4: I meant that in a friendly way.
6: That sounded in a friendly way.
4: Sorry, I didn't mean I'm going to
6: leave
4: find
6: a note
4: you.
6: On her car. I will find you.
8: I'll get you when you least
10: right
8: expect
10: now.
8: It.
10: Goodbye.
6: Thanks, Gabby.
4: I meant that in a friendly way.
9: Wow.
4: Greg Wolf, what up,
3: yo,
4: dog? How you
3: what's
4: living?
3: What's up, Diz? What's up?
8: What
3: Johnny
8: up?
3: Boy? What's going on, boys? I miss you guys.
4: You know, living the dream. How are things in your world? You ready to get back in the, not that you ever slow down, but you ready to ramp back up?
3: Well, we haven't really stopped. I mean, starting, you know, World Cup this past summer was unbelievable. I actually have something for Dizzy. I haven't seen him in a long time, but I did bring Dizzy something back from Mexico City for the World Cup, because I knew you'd appreciate it.
8: I hope it's a girl for me.
3: It's not. wait, you not with anybody still? Like, I feel like you go through women, like, people change their underwear.
6: Oh, he had a great first date on Friday night or Saturday night.
8: Yeah, right? They call me the Sean Daly of the bone, actually. Yeah.
3: Okay, fair enough.
8: Just trying my best out here.
3: But all is good, man. Our boys, like Gabby just said, a complete 180 from the game up in NY, which I still considered a preseason game because, let's be real, the NHL took two preseason games and made them regular season. And just like it is in the NFL world, those last few preseason games are guys that are trying to make an impact to show that I have what it takes to be up here at the professional level. And then that game in New York is really the first time those guys all, like the starters, got together and they were slow and they didn't have it. And then look what happened on Saturday. They turned it on. And I expect us to just ramp it up from this point forward.
4: Dude, you love to hear it. Anything new within the game presentation?
3: Oh,
4: anything
3: yeah.
4: in your world? Any hints that you can give to people that are looking to check out a game this year?
3: I'm glad you asked, John. Well, there's a lot of upgrades this year. I think the first thing you'll notice is the cameras. All of our cameras have been upgraded. The amount of money that they spent on cameras. We have literally the high-def movie-style
9: looking cameras. I don't know what they're called, but you guys know what I'm talking about. You see it at the Bucks games.
4: 4K.
9: You see it, yeah, whatever it is. It's high def, like in your face. Like they're amazing. So every single cameraman now is like gimbal status and like doing those like really cool close-ups. So you'll notice right off the rip, the cameras are amazing. The sound system is unbelievable in here this season. They upgraded the sound system. All of our microphones have been upgraded. So everything is crisp and just clean. They added back the Cairo, not Pyro, Cairo, right? The that goes by when we shoot the goals.
4: Oh, nice.
9: And now Cairo back in the building. I have an elevated staging area up at 218 with big screens on both sides of me now. We have new sponsors. There's a ton of new food in this place. I mean, there's so much. And again, we have new toys that we're going to debut throughout the season to just enhance the fan experience, man.
4: I don't know if this is a you question or if I need to hit up Franzone. Do you know what happened to the old cameras? Because we're looking for some cameras for Bone TV to take
6: we'll
4: us on. You know what?
6: That's
4: a 1992.
6: Great, we'll totally buy that.
9: That is a great question. Yeah. I would definitely either hit up Versnick or Franzone say, hey, you know, what are you guys doing with the old stuff?
4: We want to be like the Goodwill for the Lightning. When you go to throw your stuff away, just donate it to some needy radio folks who need better.
9: We're our partners, right? So, I mean, if you guys look good, we look good and vice versa. So we can probably work on that. Let's do that.
4: Dude, I love to hear it, man. Well, it's great to hear your voice. Are you, are you hanging around with Drew for his first segment?
9: I'm hanging with Drew
6: Please.
9: For now.
4: All right, sweet.
9: Yeah, we're here, man. We're chilling.
6: Sweet. By the way, John Senning, we'd be remiss if we did not congratulate Mr. Wolf on 20 years with your Tampa Bay Lightning.
4: Wow.
6: He's got his 20-year pin on.
9: I do.
6: What a,
9: got my 20-year pin.
6: What a day.
4: The man. That is awesome, dude. Congratulations.
9: It's crazy to think that. Thank you, guys. Like, yeah, you're like, well, it's not been 20 years. But, yeah, 2006-2007 season is when I started here in marketing and took over the hosting duties for not only the Lightning but the Tampa Bay Storm. Rest in peace, the Tampa Bay Storm.
6: Oh.
9: I love Storm football games. They were some absolute favorite times of mine.
4: Missed that window.
8: Greg, you look good for 65. I never knew you were that old.
9: It's funny, Diz. You got jokes, bro. Thank you, man. You
6: started
9: when I was
6: 19.
9: Like nine, guys. I've been doing this since I was a toddler. So, So thank you, guys. I appreciate it. It's going to be an exciting season. I feel it's going to be an electric one. It's going to be a very memorable one. I feel it.
4: Well, thank you for everything you do for this city and our sports teams. 3LG, I know we're not supposed to call you that, but everybody loves you, man.
9: Yeah, it's all good. Yeah. We got to, you know, you can't ever forget where you came
4: exactly,
9: from.
4: Exactly.
6: Hey, John, we do have Abby Murphy here.
9: She's here, dude.
6: If you would like to ask
9: what
6: her about
9: her finger?
6: Her fondness
4: She was. Trust me, I'm locked in. She was making cinnamon toast, and she burnt herself.
6: Oh.
4: Had to go to the emergency urgent care. I'm locked in on the Abby verse.
8: What are the Abby fans called, John? Do you know, or you got to make one up?
4: I'm waiting for somebody to name our community properly.
8: Okay.
4: But are you okay, Abby?
5: John Senning, you're spreading scandalous falsehoods.
4: Oh, wait, it was cinnamon toast.
8: Kicked out the fan club.
5: I was walking on Water Street last night when a man approached me, and he wanted to square up, and I said, bring it on. Threw a couple punches, might have sliced my finger, he had some brass knuckles on, and, you know, a trip to the
9: I'll take things that didn't happen for $500.
6: I'll take things that people blame cinnamon toast injuries on for $1,000.
4: Yeah, I swear it was cinnamon toast. You're very controversial between what happened to you on the streets of Tampa and the fact that you have sexualized the mascot for the Tampa Bay Lightning.
5: Listen, women have been getting sexualized. Actually harassed for years. I'm just trying to get in the score.
6: She's right.
9: Wow.
5: And 500,000 people saw that video. Clearly, they agreed about the bug's sex appeal.
4: Have you, has anybody reached out to you? Have you got any DMs from T-Buggy himself or the organization about sexualizing that creature, or are you in the clear?
5: Well, it's funny that you say that, because T-Buggy had a little visit with me after he saw the video. He said, where are you at? And I said, Row J, Section 201.
4: Oh,
6: wow. A little
9: does do the burp, burp, burp.
6: Yeah, little.
4: He put it, he thrust that thing.
6: Yeah.
4: He got that thing on him. He thrust that thing.
6: That thing.
5: He I know really how to clock him.
6: And she said she shaved all over, so I have no reason not to believe her.
4: I swear when I read I'd have to go back and find the post, but I swear when I read the caption initially, I thought it was so much worse than it was. I don't even think I can say what I think I thought she said.
6: Whoa.
4: Because I think she says, like, I shaved my whole body, and I think
6: you just stopped reading after whole?
4: Pretty much. That's what I'm getting at. Shaved my whole for the Lightning game just in case. That's what I heard.
6: There was no body there for you. I get it.
4: Exactly. All right. Well, it sounds like you got a hell of a program coming up next. Drew's also got your next chance at $1,000 coming up at 5 o'clock.
6: That's right.
4: It's always a fun time when he is live out at Benchmark to get hype for tonight. Lightning taking on the Philadelphia Flyers. All right. I think we're all burnt up around here. I will say this, if I may, just because I wanted to get to it, and I don't want anybody saying that I didn't cover it because it was a cover-up. I know that Zach Bryan's all over in the news for wearing the Free Palestine shirt. It was on the list, and I didn't get to it. Mm. So, any thoughts, Drew?
6: Yeah. Robert Kraft, when talking about the Macklemore situation, said it wasn't the message of Free Palestine. It was Macklemore's history of dressing up mockery of a Jew.
4: Yeah, and that's kind of what I thought too, and I'm not going to begin to simp for somebody because it just seems like I'm going to, but I mean, as far as I know, there weren't even any words spoken. It was just the shirts from the band.
6: That's it, and that's fine, you know? It's not distracting. He lets you know where he stands on an issue, and I'm sure he still put on a friggin' hell of a show, and as he will this weekend when you go see him up in Alabama.
4: Yeah, it's going to be interesting to see if there's people out petitioning or what kind of fuss comes along with it. It was also the interesting note that he wore the shirt. Everybody's like, is Robert Kraft going to let him come out for night two? And then on night two, he comes out and breaks the all-time attendance record for Gillette Stadium. So it's a very interesting, interesting situation. And I would say the silence of Robert Kraft probably means he's fine with it.
6: Yeah, and I think Zach did it in the right way. Wear a shirt, wear a button, whatever, maybe even a quick Free Palestine if that's how you believe. But don't stop down and make it a whole political thing and show these horrible films, et cetera, you know?
4: Yep, agreed. All right, we are making way for Drew Garabo Live coming to you from Benchmark International Arena. Do not go anywhere. We'll be back live tomorrow at 1 p.m. Thank you, Diz. Thank you, Drew.
8: Thank you.
6: Thank you, guys.
4: Thank you, Gabby. Thank you, Abby. Thank you to Greg Wolf. Congratulations again, buddy.
9: Thank you, brother. Love you guys.
4: Love you, too. Bye-bye.
9: Be good.
6: Bye.
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7: In St. Pete, at last check, the right lane was still blocked from a wreck along southbound I-275 and 38th Avenue North. It's causing stop-and-go conditions back to Gandy. An accident activity continues on Brandon Boulevard, eastbound approaching Del Rico Road, where the left turn lane's been blocked. This is Jim with traffic.
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9: Oh, yeah. That oh-so-familiar guitar intro that lets you know it is time once again for Tampa Bay Lightning hockey. Your Bolts sit at 1-1 after dropping the season opener Thursday night, evening things up on Saturday night, looking to become the second Tampa Bay team with a winning record to join the Tampa Bay Rays. No comment on our football team right now. And I am joined in studio, well, in building, by a man who is celebrating his second decade with your Tampa Bay Lightning, Mr. Greg Wolf. Congratulations, Greg. Great seeing you, buddy.
10: You as well, guys. Thank you for having me. Shout out to Mo.
11: Big Pimp.
10: What's up, Big Pimpin'?
9: Greg, what was it that led you to the Tampa Bay Lightning? Everyone knew you in Tampa Bay as a hustler, a promotions guy, a radio guy.
10: Yeah.
9: What got your foot in the door to this fine organization?
10: Well, it's funny you say that, Drew, because I was looking on the Bolts alumni page today on the good old IG, and the very first banner that was raised here on this date, this exact date, 2005, when your Stanley Cup champions won the Stanley Cup in 2004,
9: wow,
10: on this very date, October 5th, this was when the banner was raised. And I started with this organization the very next season. I started here in 06 when my contract was up at WLLD, which people now know as Wild 94.1, but
9: yep,
10: back then it was 98.7. And as you know, in the radio industry, our contracts are based upon 2 years, third-year option, whatever it may be. I was in my second phase of contracts. My option wasn't going to be rolled into, and I was basically a free agent. And instead of taking another job in the industry, I waited it out, and I actually hit up Mark Gullett, who was the vice president of marketing with the Lightning, who actually was my marketing director when I started at Wild. He was the guy that was there with Dr. Dave, Orlando, Flying Brian, the whole crew that started Wild 98.7. Mark Gullett was he's the one that hired me at Wild, basically, to be on the street team. And when he left, he literally left a year into Wild's creation because this job with the Lightning opened up, and he took the job as vice president of marketing with the Lightning. Now, here I am on the air here at Wild, as you know, and back then the Lightning were not, you know, that was coming out of a lockout year, and we also had the Tampa Bay Storm football team. So there were still ticket giveaways, if you will, back then, right? And so as it is in radio, we would have a great working relationship. He would send the Lightning girls or the Tampa Bay Storm cheerleaders to push the auditions on my show, or he would send, look, whatever. We had a great working relationship over those years. So when my contract came up in radio, I said, Mark, I would love to maybe work with you again. And he said, Greg, I would hire you tomorrow if I had something, but I don't have anything here that you would be a good fit for, but I will keep your resume on my stack. And in that time, I was getting flown, Drew, like a first-round draft pick coming out of college. I was getting flown all over the country. I went to Kansas City. I got flown to Minneapolis, New Orleans. Orlando came calling. So because Orlando, when my job was up at Wild, he put out in the trade magazines, as you know, FMQB, Radio Online. I don't even know if those things still exist. but, you know, in your PD's office, he'd have all those magazines.
9: Oh, yeah.
10: And so in the trade magazines, the very next day, he put in those magazines and said, listen, it's not like Greg was let go. His time was up here. He's a free agent. It wasn't pushed as he's on the beach. It's you better snatch him up. He was an instrumental part of the station's creation and success, and any PD would be stupid to not hire him. So my phone was blowing up. But again, I didn't know if I wanted to be that radio guy who's going to move and move and move and move.
9: Yeah.
10: I didn't know if I wanted that because I knew I built something here. And so I waited it out. And you get a severance in radio when your time is up. And so my severance was getting ready to come up. And sure enough, Mark Gullett calls me one day out of the blue and says, hey, can you come to the game tonight? Yes. He goes, wear a suit, meet me at the admin entrance, and at like 5 o'clock, and I'll explain when you get here. Okay, this is amazing. I didn't know what was happening.
9: Right.
10: Sure enough, all we did that night was we observed the plaza. We stood in an area that overlooked the plaza. This is before all the reno. There used to be a wall you could look out on the plaza. So we stood and watched the plaza. We went outside and watched the plaza. He just told me to observe. I had no idea what the point was. And after, you know, the whole pomp and circumstance of opening of the opening part of the game, we went down to his office. He said, tell me what you saw today. And I had no idea what he really was expecting for me to tell him, but I just gave him what I thought he wanted to hear. I thought, you know, your host guy was cool. He was a little corny, and I thought you could have done this better. And so he goes, okay, well, let me explain what's going on. And so his marketing coordinator was this kid who kind of ran the plaza and some of the stuff in the marketing elements. And he goes, listen, I think this kid might have a drinking problem. And I said, oh. And he goes, and again, this is 20-plus years ago, so I can probably talk about it now. Because I think this kid has a drinking problem. And I'm like, well, what do you mean? He goes, well, there's just been certain times that he said things out of context. And, like, I just, you know, like, you can kind of catch vibes. And so he said there was a couple instances that have kind of, you know, put him on the radar. And he goes, it's kind of like one of those situations. If he does this one more time, like, so I need to have a backup, and I think you might be my backup.
9: Yeah.
10: And sure enough, it wasn't more than a week later that this kid was out on the plaza, and Chick-fil-A, which was a longtime sponsor.
9: Oh yeah.
10: Chick-fil-A was here that night, and I think he said something along the lines. He was trying to explain how delicious the chicken is, but it was going to another level, and it was about things in your mouth, and like it was just right in front of parents and children, and that was the deal for it. He was done after that. So sure enough, Mark called me, and I slid in as marketing coordinator and oversaw all the things out on Thunder Alley, booking the bands, the DJs, working with sponsorships, all the premium items, giveaways, print ads, media. Like, we did everything. And in that frame, in that time period, 2006-2007, the Lightning had two hosts. They had a guy, Todd and Jenny Dean, who I think is on Channel 10 now.
9: Yep.
10: They kind of tag-teamed on certain nights. One night she would do a game, one night he would. And on this particular game night, I come down to my office. It's literally almost 6 o'clock. Puck drops at 7. I hear the director in my boss's office freaking out. And he's like, I can't believe this ish. And I'm like, what is going on? And come to find out, Todd that night was out of town on business. She had a family emergency. Jenny, I have to go. Like, I cannot stay. I need to leave now. So go. It's a like, so now, what are you doing? You have the game presentation. It's getting ready to start in an hour. I don't have a host. And so I used to do stuff out on the plaza. So I literally... Guys, I couldn't help overhear what's going on. I'm more than ready to hop in tonight. And literally Gullett looked at him and said, I don't think you have a choice. Put in the wolf. And he goes, Greg, let's go. Grab an IFB and boom. So now I'm in. And I'm a fan of, like, I am a fan of the team. So now you're giving me the opportunity to be the fan of all fans. And, like, the excitement, how excited I was for our contestants. Like, you got to win this. And so... it resonated. And they said, this is amazing. He did a great job. Now we know if we ever need somebody, we have somebody in our marketing office that can do this gig. And sure enough, the next year, she gets a job on Bay News 9. He leaves the market. I slid into the role because I kind of had a live audition already. And that's where it all started. And so, boom, I took it over. And here we are 20 seasons later. 20 seasons later.
9: Still I'm dizzy.
10: Doing it.
9: Abby Murphy, what do you think about this incredible rise to power and success?
10: She's new in the market, but that's how it all started.
9: He's
10: I literally gave you my career rundown of how it all started.
4: Yeah,
10: so.
4: I feel like I shouldn't be sitting next to you if you're a big dog.
10: No, I'm just, you know, I'm blessed, I think, you know, and it's led to USF, hosting for USF Athletics. This is year 13, which, you know, unfortunately I wasn't able to be in two places at once as we had a Rowdies game, a Lightning game, a Rays game, a USF game, which has never happened in Tampa history, by the way, last Saturday. But yeah, I mean, it's led to USF, Tampa Bay Sun, led to the World Cup. I mean, it's opened up doors I could have never imagined. Obviously, hosting all the NHL events on a global scale.
9: Yeah.
10: It's really opened amazing doors for me, and I'm so absolutely thankful of Mr. Vinnick and Mr. Griggs and John Franzone and everybody in this organization that's believed in me all these years to keep doing it. And obviously the fans, I love you guys. I wouldn't be doing this without you. You know, you guys are part really the reason why I'm still here, because, you know, as you know, Drew, there's season ticket member feedback every year, and they're very particular about everything from Paul Porter to DJ Bolt to Greg Wolf to the Zamboni crew, like everything. They go through it all, and, you know, I guess the grades keep coming back good. So.
9: They do. Paul Porter's still back for another year.
10: He's
9: all right.
10: 30 years now. He's been DJ Bolt's 30 years. I mean, these guys have been doing it forever, but they do such an amazing job, and literally, I mean, that's why we won, you know, the best team in all of sports, you know, and we keep selling out the building every year. I mean, we're obviously doing something right, but again, it's a testament to the top all the way down.
9: Abby, you came to Tampa Bay last year sometime. Am I right about that?
4: Yeah. So I have connections in Tampa. Like, I've been, my whole family's here. So I've been growing up coming. And actually, my brother was such a big Tampa Bay Lightning fan. He actually named his dog after the Bolt. So we have a dog named Bolt.
7: Nice.
4: And
7: love that.
4: So I was living up in Atlanta last year. And then kind of with the radio shtick you were talking about, where you're constantly moving when your contract's up or if shows come to an end.
10: Yep.
4: Tampa Bay was kind of a no-brainer.
10: Like, sure.
4: My family's here. And I kept saying, I can't wait to be able to go to Lightning games because my brother was such a big fan and he said they were so fun.
10: Yes.
4: And I had never watched hockey before he did Rivalry on HBO. So
10: okay.
9: That's a hell of an intro.
10: That's a segue right there. It's a segue.
9: How come they're not kissing? What's up with the players not showing affection to each other on the ice? I thought that's what it was all about.
10: Interesting start. But
4: I think they keep the kissing to the dressing room, probably.
9: They definitely do.
10: So whatever you think.
4: All jokes aside, I came to a couple games. My first game was actually the game two of the playoffs this year. And, dude, what a game.
10: Yeah.
4: I mean, they were
10: intense.
4: They were on fire. And I was like, I can't wait to go to more because we're the partners. And, I've just been coming ever since.
10: Love awesome. It.
9: Great new fans.
10: I love it.
9: I told Abby last week when she saw us lose to the Panthers in the preseason, you are now officially a Lightning fan now that you have watched us lose to the Florida Panthers.
10: Hopefully not much more.
9: Right.
10: Again.
9: Feel that sting. Feel that burn.
10: Yeah.
9: Because few things feel better than beating those
10: Panthers,
9: especially in the playoffs.
10: Yes,
9: so that is a heated rivalry.
10: That is definitely one, for sure.
9: Of all heated rivalries. And it's going to be a magical season.
10: I believe it.
9: We've got past success that has kind of, I believe, spoiled the average Lightning fan.
10: I would say so. I mean, it's either Stanley Cup or bust with this team. I don't know if a lot of teams have that mentality. I'm sure they say they do. But again, no, that is the mentality. If we do not get the Stanley Cup, it is a lost season. And JBB believes that. Coach Cooper believes that. The players believe that. They know there's unfinished business. And I do believe, once the season gets rolling, and I've asked, you know, JBB this on the block party, which, you know, is coming back for those that have asked.
9: Heck,
10: the Bolts block party will return. We're actually recording on Wednesday. That show will air on the 14th. And then we'll get episodes every Wednesday again for you guys. But JBB, I asked him, I'm like, listen, you're the top dog. What in your mind is the proper time frame, like the legitimate time frame, the realistic time frame where you expect that these guys are gelling and they are clicking on all cylinders? We know it's not going to happen in game one or game two or even game five. What is the real, if our season starts October 3rd or whatever it was first, when should they be clicking? And believe it or not, I mean, he said by like the middle of November, we should be clicking, which is about 6 weeks. And I think that's admirable to say, okay, by that point, we should know where we are, what our identity is, what our lines look like, what our goalie situation, like you should know. And so you can't take that first game. As we said before, that was a preseason game to me. That was really like your guys playing together for the first time. They weren't on time. There's no continuity quite yet with some of these new guys, with the guys that have been on the team. That takes time. And so I think by the middle of November, and as it was last year, remember, we started slow, and Hagel said, we're going to look back at this and we're going to laugh, and that's exactly what they did. I think we reeled off 2 7-game win streaks in the season. Like, we went on fire. So don't look at that first game. Look at Saturday. That's the measuring stick, and I think you're going to see that the rest of the season, especially with the new guys that he brought in, because, again, it didn't work with some of the pieces of the puzzle, but JBB addressed those things. The coaching staff, the scouting staff addressed those problems, and now give it time to let it all, you know, come together, and I think it's going to be a great season.
9: Julien Brisebois is JBB. He's the general manager of your Tampa Bay Lightning, responsible for assembling this team of superstars we have right now. I wish you could have been here a couple of, I'm sure you saw it coming to Tampa, how the how Jeff Vinnick and the Vinnick Sports Group has completely transformed this entire area. Yeah. If you can believe this, when you would come to the Lightning games, there was one sports bar right across that parking lot, and that was it.
10: Yeah, this was all like warehouses and empty lots, empty dirt lots. And to see now the next phase of Water Street, as you can see, the cranes are working now. That whole next phase is under construction, and it's going to completely change again the dynamics of downtown Tampa.
9: Yeah, there was no Boulon, no Noble Rice, no Naked Boulon. Farmer.
4: No.
9: I know. Can you imagine, a Tampa with no a pre-Boulon Tampa?
10: No Pearl? No Three Corners? What?
9: No Ric Flair?
4: Where were the transplants going out to dinner?
10: Hyde Park Village.
9: Yeah, probably. Yeah, there's Root Burns. That's about it. Ybor. Yeah, there was literally no place to eat around here. You could go to the sports bar, and that is it.
10: Yeah.
9: And now you have so many damn options.
10: And
9: beautiful.
10: Again, testament to Mr. Vinnick and in the vision. And like I said, it's not even close to done yet. We're still building, man.
9: Yeah.
10: So.
9: Yeah, and you get to be a part of this season from game one on. Like, which to have witnessed two Stanley Cups in Tampa and one finals, you take note of everything along the season, because when they have that boat parade, when they finally hoist the Stanley Cup, you look back at all of it and go, wow, I was here from the beginning.
10: Yep.
9: This is the season we get out of the first round again, Greg.
10: Yes.
9: This is the season we get to the Stanley Cup finals again.
10: This is it.
9: And we're 1-1, and we go to 2-1 tonight with Philadelphia, a team we have historically dominated. I think Kucherov has like 43 goals in 21 games.
10: Expect more from Cooch.
9: It's going to be a great night tonight. And Abby's in the house up in the Bone Suite.
10: Nice.
9: Or the, I'm sorry, the Cox Media Group, Tampa
10: Suite.
9: You guys
10: don't own that.
9: No, we don't.
10: Why
9: would we? We've got to be inclusive.
10: On,
9: Scotty coming?
4: Well, Scotty actually texted me. Scotty is my co-host on Magic
10: 99. You know Scotty well.
4: Just filling in for the people in the cars listening who are like, who is this girl chatting? I'm Abby from Magic 94.9.
9: She sure is.
4: Magic Mornings with Scotty. And I was so excited to come here and do some social with him. And he has decided to bail.
10: Oh,
9: Scotty.
10: Poor form. Scotty, we're pulling your man card off of this one. How are you not at the Lightning game, bro?
9: Dude, sucks. It's not like Warren Sapp's going to be here or anything. You'll be fine, dude.
10: I still have to hear how that whole thing went down.
9: Abby.
10: I will ask Abby later.
4: Yeah. The Warren Sapp lore is crazy.
10: Yeah, it's crazy.
4: The fact that Scotty smiles a lot, of all people, is in a public beef with a Tampa Bay legend.
10: Irony. I've heard so many stories about Sapp from Ian. I have my own Sapp stories, but they're not like what happened with Scotty.
9: No, not too many have one on that level, but God bless him.
10: God bless you, Scotty,
9: wherever
10: you're at.
9: If you're looking for social places to post, go with that guy right there, because he knows this building, and he'll get you the hot spots for sure.
10: Let me know. I'm here.
4: Yeah.
9: Maurice, how are you doing back there in St. Petersburg?
7: I am doing just fine. Enjoying the conversation. Always love listening to my boy.
10: Shouts out to Mo, man. Again, I have 6 degrees of separation with Mo in the radio world. Obviously, you know, with my starting in radio with the Hooters on the radio show with Lynn Austin and BL.
7: Yes.
10: And obviously, they had an offshoot from YNF and Ron. And is the other Ron, is Ron doing okay, Mo?
7: So far, I tune into his portcast where he does his podcast with the port in him, and it's a real interest. He seems to be doing fantastic. You know, I can only speak on the level of how his voice sounds and his level of energy. But right now, he's bringing it.
10: Yeah,
9: dude.
10: We're all thinking of him.
9: Yeah.
10: I mean, you can, you know, attest to that, Drew. You've been through it.
9: I have.
10: You know, but so that's crazy. Again, to go back the lineage of Tampa radio history, there is some 6 degrees of separation from Greg and Moe, which is crazy to think that.
9: It is, man. Dude, and for him to have the strength to do a podcast from his hotel hospital room while he's getting chemo.
10: That's amazing.
9: It is amazing. The last thing in the world I wanted to do under undergoing chemo was to talk to people in my hospital room. I didn't want to be seen by anybody, and he shows such an amount of resolve and strength. It's inspirational.
10: He's
9: a
10: legend, man. And I did see Ron Diaz was at like a radio reunion, I think.
7: Oh, yeah.
10: Pete Beach. Yeah, I saw that too. Ronnie, he still got the gun show, man. That dude will never put sleeves on his shirt, ever. He will be buried someday with no sleeves.
7: That is a man that never understood the word fashion. fashion. I'm just going to say it.
10: Oh, love the boys, man. Oh, anyways, hilarious. I got to get to work, fellas. All right, thank you. We got a game going on tonight. Love you guys. Thank you so much.
9: That's Greg. Coming up next, we've got Dave Randorf. Thank you, Abby. Thank you, big guy. And we'll return with more from the Benchmark International Arena ahead of tonight's Philadelphia Flyers, Tampa Bay Lightning. It is the third game of the NHL season for your Bolts, and we'll be right back with the play-by-play dude on television, my buddy, Dave Randorf.

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1: In St. Pete, expect a good 10-minute delay from an accident southbound on I-275, blocking the right lane at 38th Avenue North. In Hillsboro, expect up to a 30-minute delay from a wreck eastbound on Boyette Road between McMullen and Bell Shoals. Accident activity continues eastbound on Brandon Boulevard approaching Valrico Road. This is Jim with traffic.
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1: Meteorologist Jim Weber to Sky Tower Weather Center. For tonight, mainly cloudy skies, a muggy night. Low temperature down to 76. As we head into Tuesday, this cold front is stuck to our north. Loads of moisture over the state, so lots of clouds, showers, and thunderstorms developing. As we go through the day, that rain chance right around 80% and a daytime high of 86.
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1: I love talking hockey and live music.
21: Yeah.
1: With my buddy Dave Randorf. Entering his seventh season.
21: Yeah.
1: With your Tampa Bay Lightning. Wow. How is your...
21: Go ahead. And I love coming on with you with Tragically Hip as my walk-up song. Every time you play the hip. See, this? I've told you listeners over and over again, you want to check out a solid Canadian rock and roll export. Go check out the Tragically Hip.
1: Well, I play it because
21: this is locked in the trunk of a car.
22: Did not
1: know that. I did not know that. I play it because there are two Canadian friends of mine, you and my buddy, our mutual friend Colin, Cindy's husband, who absolutely worship the Tragically Hip.
21: Yeah,
1: and you know, you Canadians, you love them. They escaped success here in America.
21: That's true. It was a big part of their storyline, which was they could do five nights straight in the Scotiabank Arena and sell it out in Toronto or Vancouver, Montreal, and then go to Buffalo and play a music hall.
1: Oh yeah, yeah. Down here they play the Capitol Theater and probably sell half the tickets.
21: You know what? They played my wife looked this up. They played the Tampa Theater once.
1: Oh.
21: Which I found awesome.
1: The Tampa Theater,
21: I think
1: downtown?
21: I think she said the Tampa Theater.
1: Cool.
21: Like years ago.
1: That is not surprising.
21: Anyway, we digress.
1: Yes, we do.
21: Yeah, season 7. Can you?
1: Wow.
21: I remember coming on with you like at the beginning.
1: Brand new dude.
21: And it seems like yesterday.
1: Yeah. So when you came here, what was your impression of Tampa Bay and how has that changed in the 6 years since?
21: I didn't know much about Tampa Bay at all. I'd been here many times to do games, but only as a, you know, visiting broadcaster. So we stayed near this rink and we're sitting in right now. And I hadn't been anywhere else. I didn't know the area at all. So when I got the job, it was coming out of COVID and we were not doing the road games at all. And so I was calling all the games from here off of a television monitor.
1: Yeah.
21: So I had a lot of time to drive around and we were looking for a house and my wife was still packing up the house in Toronto and, I bet I've been in areas that you haven't been into. I went everywhere, man. And so I got a good sense of the vibe of the whole area, the whole Clearwater, St. Pete, Tampa Bay, Tampa area. And I loved it. We do love it. And what's our perception now? I mean, look where we're sitting. We are looking out the window at buildings that did not exist. You know, so much has happened down here on Water Street and Channel Side, where the rink is. It's amazing. But you and I both share the same love for downtown St. Pete. I live over on that side.
1: Yeah.
21: And we love going down there. And, you know, I got my favorite little haunts near where we live in Safety Harbor and Dunedin. So, love it, man.
1: See, I tell you what, for a newcomer to find Safety Harbor and Dunedin, two hidden treasures, in my opinion.
21: We live in Safety Harbor.
1: Yeah, you're doing it right.
21: Every time I tell people we live there, they go, oh, man, that's cool. I love Safety Harbor. Yeah.
1: It's great.
21: It's a good little spot. For those who have not been down to Main Street, check it out.
1: Dave,
0: if you were a play-by-play dude for a team like the Tampa Bay Buccaneers, high expectations.
21: Oh, don't tell me. Don't have me break them down.
0: No. I won't specifically, but like, how do you approach your job, or do you approach your job any differently when the team is woefully underperforming like that, and the entire eyes of not just Tampa Bay, but the nation are on the team for anemic performance thus far? Does that make your job more challenging?
21: That's a super interesting question, and here's why. I was never a team broadcaster up until I took this job and was privileged to get this job. Before that, I was a quote-unquote national broadcaster in Canada, where we would fly in before a game anywhere, any place, and we'd do the game and leave the next day. And you didn't care who won at all. You cared about the show, and you hoped you got a good game, but the call was different. It was very balanced and down the middle of the fairway, like you are all the time.
0: Oh, yeah.
21: So I come here, and frankly, I knew what I had to adjust, or felt I did, but even

0: cross that bridge, unfortunately, if and when it comes. But I think, just to give you, you know, a stock answer, I think any broadcaster would. The fans out there don't want to be, don't want it completely varnished and sugar-coated. If it's not happening out there on the field or on the ice, you know, you got to tell it like it is. And but you don't want to hit them over the head with the negativity all night long as well. You want to give people a reason to watch and a reason to get excited and maybe a little bit more entertainment value and be a little looser than you normally would be. But let's find out. If they start to suck, then ask this question again.
1: I hope I don't have to. Game one, obviously rusty. Obviously a bunch of dudes who are not used to skating together.
0: Yeah.
1: We go just get our clocks cleaned here at home and look woeful, and then the very next game we turn it around and we look great against Washington. So we don't really know who we are yet, but I think Saturday night's game showed a lot of potential on what these guys look like when they're playing together as a unit.
0: Well, here I am going to put on my my Lightning hat and underwear and say I think I know who this team is. I've been asked all season long, so how do you think, from people here and people I know all around the league, how are the Lightning going to do this year? I'll tell you how they're going to do. They're going to be good again. We've got a very good on. You always preface that statement by saying, "Knock wood, everybody stays healthy."
1: Sure,
0: that you can say that for every single team. If healthy, this is a good team. You know, you've got the MVP of the league. You've got the top goalie. You've got an excellent coach. All award winners, all in one season. You've got depth up front for scoring that is quite frankly unparalleled, unmatched around the league. They are 8 defensemen deep. And they got some young legs coming up and that are adding some juice in Dominic James when he gets out there, and it's going to be soon. Gage Gonzalez playing on the top line right now. So some young blood as well. It's going to be a good team. So I think we do know who this team is. I think opening night at Madison Square Garden, they laid an egg. The Rangers were ready. They had already played a game. So they flushed that and came out and showed us who they were in their home opener on Saturday. Had a great first period. Get a load of this stat. That was the first time the Lightning have led after one since March, 12th, I think was the date, of last year.
1: Whoa.
0: Yeah, let that sink in for a sec. So they played with a lead after 20 minutes. At home or on the road, they have not been able to get a lead after the first period, which was odd. And they came out, meant business against a good Washington team, the way. Very good Washington team. So I think they're going to be fine. I think that is their identity. This is a good team, an upper echelon, elite tier team. It's all about the playoffs, buddy. It's all about building towards the playoffs, because the last 4 years, they'll tell you themselves, they've come up short.
1: Yeah. Nikita Kucherov's contract situation is something he clearly doesn't want to talk about. You and I sat near each other.
0: He doesn't want to talk about anything.
1: Right. I was very surprised just to see him take the podium at media day.
0: Yeah, he did. He has to.
1: He was a little spunky. He had something he wanted to say about the league.
0: Listen, when the guy talks, he's interesting as hell. And don't get me wrong. He's always polite, always nods to me and says hello. I see him on the road when we travel the team. And it's not like he doesn't acknowledge you, but he doesn't get into long conversations.
1: No.
0: Certainly about his craft. Certainly about his secrets and all of that
1: stuff. Oh, yeah.
0: But, this is the thing, man. It is what changed is, and to give the listeners a little bit of background, a summary was, there was an escalation of salaries. And there was one trigger point in the offseason that really kind of bumped the market sky high. It's like the real estate market just going crazy, like it was, you know, in 2021. You couldn't even, you had to buy a house right now, otherwise you weren't getting it. Well, now that's what's happening. It's like the salaries are just going up and up and up. So had he signed, I dare say tell you that had he signed at the beginning of this summer, like or re-upped last year, he would have been getting probably, and this is not an exaggeration, it's an estimation, but not an exaggeration, I bet you $5 million less than what he could sign for right now.
1: Wow.
0: A year. That's how quickly things have escalated. What's the line of that movie? Well, that escalated quickly. That's exactly what has happened here.
1: Yeah. And unlike, not to pick on Baker Mayfield, but Baker Mayfield made his situation very public.
0: Yeah.
1: Drew a public line between him and where the Buccaneers were. Whether it's Cooch or whether it's hockey or whether it's the Lightning, he seems very content to let his business people work it out with JBB and the Lightning and not have that be a focal point.
0: Do you like that? A little quieter?
1: I love it.
0: With, you know, if this were a great hockey market, but it's not Toronto.

0: Toronto, it's not New York, it's
1: right.
0: not Boston, where there is constant chatter and constant prying journalists trying to get every little detail from a guy's contract situation. And I don't know, I kind of prefer it, to tell
1: me
0: you.
1: Me too.
0: Let's just watch the games. But this is how Julien Brisebois has operated, certainly since I've been around the team, and long before that. He keeps things very quiet. I know all the quote-unquote insider guys, too. They're colleagues of mine, and they say to a man, you don't hear anything. There is no puff of smoke out of the chimney here coming out of the chimney stack at Benchmark at International Arena. There's nothing.
1: Right.
0: You find out about it when you find out.
1: Good.
0: So Julien said prior to the season that I want to keep him. We want him to finish his career here. We want to extend him. And that's all we're going to say at this point. We're working diligently. And Lightning fans have no reason to believe that is nothing short of 100% fact.
1: Yeah, and for anyone who might think that his better years are behind or anything, I look at like an Ovechkin and think that Kucherov is going to be a guy who's going to be playing well into his early 40s. So he's that
0: perhaps.
1: Disciplined.
0: Yeah, perhaps. But, you know, you don't want to, listen, even, let's be honest here. Ovechkin, at the last 3 years, is, even though he's been productive, he's been getting the goals, he's not the same player that he once was, and Father Time is undefeated.
1: Oof.
0: But I will say, even at Kucherov's age right now, at 33, he doesn't play that the style of game where it is overly taxing on his body. He's not a bull in a china shop like Nathan MacKinnon.
1: Right.
0: He's not nearly as fast as Connor McDavid. Nobody is. He's a chess player, and he's a tactician, and he's a scientist. His style of game lends itself to having 3-4 excellent elite seasons at the very least.
1: Yeah.
0: You know, at this time of year, any general manager, at this time of a career, any GM knows you're probably not going to love the last 2 years of a long-term deal.
1: Correct.
0: And that's just the way it is.
1: Yep.
0: But once you get to those last couple of years, the salary cap will be, you know, higher. It won't be as painful and as hard to take as it was in a flat cap era. But I have no doubt in my mind that he can be extremely productive at an elite level, like scoring title level, for another 3 or 4 years. No problem.
1: Dave Randorf is here. He is the TV play-by-play dude for the Tampa Bay Lightning. The games this season air on ABC 28, if I'm not mistaken.
0: The Spot. The Spot, yep. It is easy to find. We are also on the Lightning app. That's with a subscription. But it's free over the air on The Spot.
1: I love that. Love that return to over-the-air broadcasting for sports. The Orlando Magic are doing it. The Tampa Bay Lightning are doing it. It's a great way to serve the local community.
0: And I got to thank our viewers for finding us last year because people probably know the regional sports business has gone through a transition. There's been cord cutting. There's been subscription fees. Everybody was getting sick and tired of paying for this and for that. So the Lightning made a move to The Spot, put us back on over-the-air free cable, and our ratings shot right back up last year, which is awesome.
1: Good.
0: This is a great bolts town, and it proved itself out last year.
1: Who are the new guys that you kind of been looking at? Like, what do you think? What's your impression of the guys joining the team this year?
0: Well, Connor Geeky isn't new, but he doesn't have 100 games under his belt yet. But I think he is poised to take it to the next level, and here's why. He came out of camp when he first arrived here in the circuit ship trade, if you'll remember.
1: Yep.
0: He wasn't supposed to make the team out of camp, and he did. He earned a spot.
1: Wow.
0: Cooper gave him a spot, and you looking back, he'll even say to you, in fact, he has said to me, I wasn't ready. I was 6'4", but I wasn't man strong. I didn't have my legs under me. He goes, I feel ready for the moment now. And we saw the goal he scored the other night, the game-winning goal. He's always had an excellent pro-level shot, but now he's got the strength to go along with it and the comfort in who he is now as a player and physically as well. So I think he's set to give us 20 goals minimum. I'm setting the bar at a minimum of 20.
1: I love hearing it.
0: Yeah, which would be nice. He's a big, strong kid who's ready to get after it. I want to see what Dominic James can do.
1: Yeah, looked good last year.
0: Yeah, and it's been a small sample size, but man, when he's been out there, he's noticeable. He injects a whole lot of speed into any line that you put him on. The young guy's had a tough time staying healthy. He's had some bad luck. You know, he got twisted up last year along the end boards. Knee injury took him out for a while. And then he hurts his wrist or his thumb or something in off-season training. So the good news is he's going to be back in the lineup Coop said this morning, probably maybe even Thursday.
1: Great.
0: Thursday or certainly on the road trip. He's good to go. So I'm really interested to see you know, what he can do and bring in an extended run here.
1: Yeah, it hurts to lose a Darren Radish, obviously, but you bring in a veteran like John Carlson, yeah, who can kind of anchor the defense, yeah, and maybe step up on the power play. I like this dude. I like his presence on the team. He talked at Media Day about how he doesn't want to just fit in, but he also doesn't want to impose his identity on the way we play hockey.
0: Yeah, he's a guy who he knows who he is. He's an 18-year veteran who's won a Stanley Cup, who is a who's a franchise leader in points amongst defensemen for a franchise that's been around a long time in Washington. He only Ovechkin's played more games for the Caps than he has, so he's been around the block, as my partner Brian Engblom loves to say. I love that saying. And you're right, he's smart enough to not kind of walking into the Lightning room and saying, "Hey, I'm here now." No. He knows there's leadership here, but he knows that when called upon, he can. He knows he's going to play a big role.
1: Yeah.
0: He's going to play big minutes. He's going to man the power play, and he's just going to let his game do the talking. His game, for those who maybe have seen the last couple of games, he's not super fast. He never has been.
1: Right.
0: But he's going to give you 50 or 60 points, no problem. And he's going to play 20-plus minutes. He's a right-handed shot that you need to run that power play with Kucherov over there on the right. So I think it's a great way to fill the hole of all that offense, 20-plus goals and 70 points that Darren Radish provided last year, and now he's gone.
1: Yeah, played himself into a new contract someplace
0: and
1: else.
0: Good for him,
1: man. Hey, man, be happy for him.
0: This guy wasn't drafted, didn't get into the NHL until his mid to late 20s, and now he's got life-changing money. So good for him.
1: Now the important stuff. There are some great concerts coming up right here at the Benchmark
0: yes.
1: International Arena. We love talking live music.
0: We do.
1: We've got the Pumpkins, I believe, a week from this Sunday. Which
0: we're going?
1: Yep, we're going.
0: And the early reviews... My wife is the big Pumpkins fan,
1: okay,
0: and she says the early reviews are awesome.
1: Good.
0: And that Billy Corgan has made some editorial choices in the set list, and then the sets are like 3 hours.
1: Yeah.
0: Did you hear that?
1: I did.
0: So pack a lunch, but that's, hey, man, that's cool. This is obviously a band that wants to play at this stage of their career and play some of the non-hits too, but there's obviously a lot of the from the... The Infinite Sadness album, top to bottom, he'll probably cover that. So I'm looking forward to that.
1: Same, yeah. I saw a video of him on Instagram talking about songs he hasn't played ever live, songs he hasn't played in 10 years live, which I can't wait to see that. And you're going to Rush?
0: Yes, Rush is
2: nice.
0: Long been a band that I've just never seen. And being from Canada and being a rock and roll enthusiast, I just have never been able to see Rush up until now. And, of course, Neil Peart is obviously the late Neil Peart, who was a pioneer for the way he played those drums. But I don't know the name of the woman that they brought in.
1: Mo, do you know what you do, a rock show on the station?
2: Yes, I do, and I
1: what
2: know
1: is it?
2: It.
0: Anyway, she's stealing the show, bottom line. She is stealing the show, and you can't hide in a three-man band, and a three-person band.
1: Yeah.
0: And apparently she is just killing it.
2: Anika.
0: Yes, that's it. So, and she knows, man, that that's not just Canadian Rush fans, but Rush fans around the world.
1: Oh, yeah.
0: They are going to come
1: out
0: looking to see what's going on.
1: A lot
0: here.
1: Of them have never seen a woman before.
0: Isn't that a joke? Rush fans are just full of the concert is just a bunch of dudes.
1: And now they got a lady on stage. She'll
2: wrong.
1: Be the only lady in the building.
0: So I'm fired up to see that.
1: Yeah.
0: And so that's going to be cool to see Canadian rock and roll legends, not just Canadian.
1: Absolutely.
0: Yeah.
1: He is Dave Randorf. You can see him on television.
0: Tonight, buddy.
1: Make sure you check him out as the Bolts will be taking on Philadelphia, looking to get a winning record started and keep it on going. Always appreciate spending time with you, my friend.
0: It's always a pleasure to come on with you, Drew. And,
1: heck yeah.
0: And we'll see you at the Smashing Pumpkins.
1: Absolutely, you will. He is Dave Randorf of your Tampa Bay Lightning, and we shall return in moments. The number is 800-771-1025.
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4: In Hillsboro, expect major delays from a wreck eastbound on Boyette Road between McMullen and Bell Shoals. Big delays continue in Pinellas from an earlier crash along southbound I-275 at 38th Avenue North. Another crash has the two right lanes blocked southbound on Seminole Boulevard at 66th Avenue. This is Jim with
5: 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Injured? 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
0: Yeah. 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Prepare to enter in a word. This word could win you $1,000. This hour's keyword is talk. Head to the 102.5 The Bone app now and enter talk before 30 minutes past the top of the hour, and the $1,000 bone bonus could be yours. Remember, if you get a call from a number you don't recognize at about 531, 532, pick it up. It might be our contest judges calling you. Talk. I will use it in a sentence. I still cannot believe they pay me to talk on the radio. Shocking. I know you can't believe it either. 800-771-1025 is our number. We are out here at the Tampa Bay Lightning. We have Dave Mishkin in about a half hour. So now we actually get to do some Drew Garabo Live, Maurice. We get to sit back and talk, if you will. T-A-L-K. I do want to direct you listening right now to my YouTube channel. I just really started it up. I'm going to start putting like videos there that are just
1: longer form stuff than we discuss here on the radio. I don't want to bore you with my rundown of the Halloween Horror Nights experience. You deserve better than that. If you had a rough Monday at work after another disgusting Tampa Bay Buccaneers loss, you deserve better than to hear about some old dude's experience at Halloween Horror Nights. I will say this. The age of the guest at Halloween Horror Nights skews so young that there is a very good chance that if you were to pull the numbers, I don't know that there were 100 people there older than myself.
7: Wow.
1: And I figured out the reason for that. After taking 20,000 steps on that hard asphalt, my feet, back, and legs are still, to this very moment, angry with me for all of the walking we did. It's insane.
7: I don't know how you do it with the issues that you have with your feet. I mean, that's enough without that.
1: I know. I don't either. I'll be honest with you, Mo. I don't know how I did it either.
7: Have you ever considered getting a Rascal?
1: That's hurtful. That's extremely hurtful. No, the day I can no longer get around on my own is the day I stop going to theme parks. Unless I have a grandkid or something, you won't be seeing me on a Rascal. We did joke about how great it would be with scooters or hover rounds or Rascals. Christy Knight, everybody, we love her, but don't listen to her right now. We did 9 of the 10 houses in just about 4 hours. I will say, and I'm trying to search for the right way to word this. Universal Studios sets the price points for their express passes based on attendance. On high attendance night, obviously you're going to pay more for the express pass, and it makes perfect sense when you think about it, because at first when you look at how much they charge for the express pass for Halloween Horror Nights on busy nights, you go, my God, that's insane. Who would pay that? But then you realize that actually increases the value of the express pass, because you need to set the price point. And I don't know about the economics of theme parks. I've never worked in a theme park. I've been going to them since I was about 2 years old, so I have a casual patron's view of it. You've got to set that price point to where it is prohibitive for most people, so that the people who do invest in the express pass don't have to wait on lines, therefore it is worth their while. Does that make any sense?
7: Yeah, doing total sense.
1: Because in years past, the price has been perhaps a little bit more reasonable, and that has caused more people to buy them, which devalues the express pass, because if you buy an express pass and you're waiting in line for 45 minutes, you're not going to perceive that the express pass has that much value. So I got to say, they set it at just the right level on Friday night, because we didn't wait with an express pass. We didn't wait longer than 25 minutes for any of the houses.
7: Nice.
1: Yeah, which was super great. It's just all the walking. It'll get to you. So if you want to subscribe to my YouTube channel, I'll be putting up more content there. It's The Drew Garabo. I don't know why I couldn't get Drew Garabo. Maybe somebody else out there sniped it. But it's THEDREWGARABO. And I did a whole 6-minute rundown on most of the houses, ranked the houses, talked about the whole experience. So if you want the longer version of it, you can definitely go there and check it out for yourself. I'm just here to say it was definitely a 9 out of 10 Halloween Horror Nights experience. They did such an incredible job with their original houses as well as the intellectual properties. The only one that didn't really do it for me, HR Blood and Guts and Ozzy. People loved the Ozzy house. I was an Aussie fan growing up. I didn't really care when he made like almost a mockery of himself and became a caricature during that television program, The Osbournes. I thought that house didn't really resonate too much with me. So
2: I can understand that. Yeah,
1: yeah, it was all right. But if you'd like to join us in conversation, by all means, now is a great time for you to do so. 800-771-1025. You can take us in any direction you'd like. It doesn't have to be related to Tampa Bay Lightning hockey, even though I'm out here until puck drop. It could be about anything and everything underneath the sun. I had a very rewarding Saturday night. Our Down Syndrome Association of Tampa Bay Gala was that night. But if you've been listening for a hot minute, you know that I double booked myself.
2: Right.
1: And I promised Chris Porter from the Owl's Nest Wildlife Sanctuary that I would do her gala this year. That would be the MC. So I fulfilled my obligation. It was at a beautiful room, the Italian Club in Ybor City.
2: Oh, yes.
1: Oh, my. Dude, you've been in there?
2: Yeah, that's a mainstay, a staple.
1: Oh,
2: yeah.
1: My God. What a cool room.
2: I mean, I could only see it from outside. They don't let you know, tall people inside.
1: I saw a few tall people in there.
2: Oh, maybe now they do. when I was hanging and banging in Ybor, we weren't allowed.
1: I thought it was super cool, though. Great venue.
2: Yes.
1: Awesome cause. And I met some really nice people, some of whom bought the tickets for it because they listened to this radio program. That meant a lot to me. So thanks to Chris and everybody. And thanks to Craig and the Down Syndrome Association for understanding about my previous commitment. Had a great time, but it was, I will tell you, after walking all around Universal on Friday night, getting into a tuxedo and then putting on dress shoes on Saturday night, that was something else.
2: There you go. You have a call, by the way.
1: All right, let's do it. More calls mean more fun for everyone. 800-771-1025. Hello, caller.
3: Hey, what's up, Drew? It's Big Nose Billy.
1: BNB, what's going on? You calling to talk about the Siberian Plague Lab?
3: Not at all. And I hope you and Mo really don't hate me after this, but I'm from Philly, so go fly, guys.
1: Oh, yeah, no, we don't care about that. You root for whoever you want to. We would never hate you for that.
3: All right, cool. I was worried that Mo might unfollow me on Instagram.
2: No, I'm
1: well,
2: sorry.
1: He's going to do that.
2: Yeah, yeah. Well, you're unfollowed.
1: Hey, wait, was that a subtle shot at me for not following you on Instagram? Because I'll follow your ass. I will. I'll do it right now.
3: You should. And then I'll follow your YouTube.
1: Oh, I'll tell you what. We'll make a deal there. Once I see Big Nose Billy is following you on Instagram, on YouTube, I'm going to find you on Instagram and throw you a follow there.
3: My man. I love you guys. Thank you guys so much for everything you do.
1: Thanks, Billy. Appreciate you, buddy.
2: I don't know if I like this quid pro quo. Not one bit.
1: People do take that that following stuff very seriously.
2: Yes,
1: right?
2: They
1: and
2: do.
1: I understand it. Like if you listen to a radio program and you support it and you interact with those guys, you want to know that there's a little reciprocity. So you want us to follow you, just send us a message. Don't be calling on the air like, hey, follow me. I do feel obliged to follow the people who support what we do.
2: Yeah, it's always a tad bit odd to me, not with everyone, but with certain entities and or people, if they have like 5,000-6,000 followers and they're following 12 people. It's kind of like, okay.
1: Yeah, if I were a celebrity at all, I would understand that. Because you see some celebrities, they follow like one person or whatever.
2: Yeah.
1: We don't have the luxury of getting away with that. We need you people.
2: Yes, so, yeah. That's why I said some entities. I'm talking about the non-celebrities.
1: that is a weird flex. This Siberian Plague thing, to me, looks like the beginning of a movie like Outbreak or a movie.
2: Yeah.
1: Because like, when you... I don't know how this lady, what did she break a test tube in a plague lab? Calling me crazy, but I would think that there would be protocol in place to where if there were any exposure in a plague lab, they would isolate you, quarantine you, not allow you to infect other people with this plague. But from the way I'm reading this, it just seems like this lady, like, broke something, left, exposed hundreds of people to this bizarre plague pneumonia, and then she's dead, and now all these people who were in contact with her are now testing positive for this plague, or pneumonic plague. Not bubonic, but pneumonic plague. That to me seems scary as hell.
2: Listen, this is apocalyptic scenario,
1: yes,
2: kind of stuff.
1: And it is.
2: Yeah, it's right. It seems to be right on time and right on brand with the world right now.
1: It really does. Like if you were crafting a movie about life in 2026, there would definitely be two or three chapters about some sort of pneumonic plague.
2: Yeah, I could never work in one of those labs because as soon as I heard something break. Bow out.
1: Oh, dude, same. They'd be like, no, we need a quarantine. Yeah, okay, no, I'm good. Bye.
2: And I'm pushing down the emergency lock button so no one else can get out until I'm gone.
1: And that's how patient zero starts.
2: Exactly.
1: I would like to talk to anyone who saw Digger over the weekend, too.
2: Did you?
1: What?
2: Did you see it?
1: Did I see it?
2: Yeah.
1: No.
2: Oh.
1: No, it's getting terrible reviews. But... reviews will never sway me to see something or not to see something.
2: Good.
1: But like it's getting pretty terrible reviews.
2: This is what I read that seemed to be the most apt review, and they weren't trying to be overly negative. And I'm one of those people that really don't follow reviews necessarily. My favorite movie was crucified upon its initial release, and now it's considered the best ever.
1: Is it?
2: But well, science fiction wise, this reviewer said he took the character from Tropic Thunder that was a bit part, and built an entire movie around that character.
1: Yeah, and it's too much.
2: Yeah.
1: Which is an interesting way to go.
2: Yeah, but it may not. Listen, I love that character, and it was certainly one of my favorite performances by him. I don't know that I wouldn't go to the theater to see it, but if it's on television, it's streaming, I'll turn it on, you know.
1: Yeah, I am. I'm going to try to get it to get to the theater and see it this weekend. I'm very intrigued.
2: Yeah.
1: The Drew S. Open is officially very close to selling out. I finally had some time this morning to sit down with all the entries and the registrations. And as of this very moment, we have about four foursomes left. That is only four foursomes. We want to make sure you have a great time out there. So we're not going to stack up groups on each par three. We want to keep a good, healthy pace of play while also raising money for a charity. So we're capping it. Once we get four more foursomes, first come, first serve, it is the Fran Hosch Law Group presents the Drew S. Open, presented by Achieva Credit Union. And we couldn't be happier with our host, Bardmore, out in beautiful unincorporated Clearwater. I call it that. It's probably incorporated Clearwater. And we're going to feed the heck out of you. You'll get a grab-and-go lunch beforehand. You'll get food by Gershie's on the course. And you'll get food by Bola on Dale Mabry after the event. We have all kinds of raffle prizes, things that are going to be auctioned off, free gifts just for playing, and it's just $150 a person, $600 a foursome, and you can register at theboneonline.com. I would like to throw out there for conversation everyday scams that people fall for, because they got me, and I feel like I'm smart enough not to fall for this, but boy, did they get me, Maurice.
2: Oh, I cannot wait.
1: Yeah, and this ain't no, like, I forgot to ask the price on the appetizer and paid $120 for fried lobster at Charlie's Steakhouse.
2: Well, that's not really a scam. That's just on you.
1: That's just on me. This one, everyone knows the ruse. Hardly anyone falls for it. But I'll be danged if they didn't get me at Universal Studios. So, one thing about me that you may or may not know, I am a fudge fanatic. There are a few things in this world that I love more. My son, my girlfriend, my mom and dad. Can't think of too many other things. My cat some days. More than just fudge that is made fresh in-house. I just absolutely love fudge, from chocolate to sea salt to caramel to raspberry to mint. Everything. I love fudge. So we get done with Halloween Horror Nights a little after 11. Go into the Universal Studios sweets store. And lo and behold, they sell fudge by the bar. So, approach the counter. Hi there. I'd like that piece of fudge. Well, then along comes Lila, Xander's beautiful young lady friend.
2: All right.
1: He wasn't with us. She was. She got a little sampling of being with Xander, except he was up in Washington. And I said, you know, you want a bar of fudge? And she said, yeah, sure, I'll try that cotton candy fudge. I said, great. We got two pieces of fudge. Asked my beautiful girlfriend, hey, would your daughter, Julebro, you think she might want a piece of fudge? She goes, yeah, I think Julia would probably eat a piece of fudge. So it was then, Maurice, that the lady says, well, you know, if you buy one more piece of fudge, we throw in two for free.
2: Mm.
1: And I'm like, well, as a guy who's not the skinniest dude in the world and is trying to monitor weight, do I really need that much fudge? Do I really need to eat three pieces of fudge tonight before going to bed? And as if reading my mind, this wonderful lady behind the counter said, you know, fudge stays fresh for up to 3 months in your refrigerator.
2: Okay.
1: And I said, young lady, you have made yourself a sale. I fell for the buy four, get two. Much like many people fall, as my parents did, for that. I hear the lawyer running ads on our radio station to help people get out of a timeshare.
2: Yes.
1: My parents, sorry, mom and dad, used to do that, sit through a six-hour timeshare presentation to get free Disney tickets or to get free SeaWorld tickets. This is how they were afford to be able to, you know, be able to afford to take their kids to theme parks around Central Florida, because every couple of months or so, we'd sit through that thing. And I will tell you, as a kid, you start to think about how cool it would be if your parents had a condo at the beach. You know, so my parents had to fight not only the sales tactics of the aggressive timeshare people, but their own children who are telling them how cool it would be to have a timeshare condominium right by the beach. Thank God mom and dad were too smart ever to fall for it. Otherwise, you know, they'd be right up there with those people taking advantage of that lawyer.
2: Yeah, I think condos on the beach and timeshares of that nature are those things that you think you're going to use all of the time, but like right, an RV or a Stairmaster that you put in your garage. You're like, ah, well, why the hell did I get this thing? It becomes, once you own a piece of the property or the condo or whatever, it becomes a chore. It's not like fun. You're not going out to the beach because it's fun. You're going out to the beach because you got to use this timeshare. Otherwise, you feel like an idiot for wasting the money.
1: Boy, you nailed it. It is like that with so many things. It's like that with season's passes for the attractions. Because, like, when my mom used to give us Disney passes when Xander was young, it became a job, because you're like, oh, well, we got to get our money's worth.
2: Right.
1: And when it feels like a job to go to a theme park, you are not setting yourself up for a day of enjoyment.
2: No.
1: You are making it feel like it is a chore, and that is the exact opposite of what it should be.
2: Right.
1: And every day skims.
2: You're counting every dollar that you spend.
1: Yeah, and yeah, exactly. Like, this free pass cost me $50 for food, $20 for parking. So was it really free?
2: I got to be honest with you. I think in these everyday scams, the car wash dealie is an everyday scam, where they get you on that family package. Once you say, okay, they get you in, we'll give you a month, not necessarily free, but at a reduced price. And then you get a little addicted to it, and then it jumps up by 30, 40%. And then you go, well, I'm going to cancel. And they go, well, bring in the second car.
1: Yeah. With those, I feel I've never bought one of the memberships. But I feel like with Florida and our summers and love bug seasons,
2: that's why I have it. Yeah.
1: Yeah. It would be a good investment, but I just got into an altercation, but like I just wanted my car washed one day going to Busch Gardens, and I didn't have that much time. So I roll up to a place on Busch, and the guy starts telling me a spiel, and I go, hey, listen, man, I don't need the spiel. I just need a car wash. And he's like, okay, but let me tell you. I'm like, I'm telling you, if you spiel me, I'm throwing my car in reverse and I'm going to go to a different car wash up the street. And he looks at me and I felt so bad because he goes, I'll tell you what I'm going to do for you. Go ahead and take today's car wash for free.
2: Oh, wow.
1: I said, no catch, no nothing. He said, nope, no catch. If you decide you like it, come back and maybe think. And I'm like, that's a brilliant move. Got a car wash, never went back. They did a fine job. I should never went back.
2: You know you can never interrupt the spiel. It's all about the spiel.
1: I hate being spieled. I like a spiel at a restaurant when I don't know what the specials are. That's when I like a spiel. By the way, my buddy Brandon said his Bucks season tickets are feeling a lot like a chore right now. Can you imagine, dude, if you bought season tickets 2 years ago thinking that you had a new Tampa Bay Buccaneers team, and then they go out and through four games look terrible. I think they looked slightly less terrible yesterday, but I think that's also because we played a terrible team in the Green Bay Packers, a team that the Tampa Bay Buccaneers have no right losing to, no matter who is under center, whether it's Jalen Daniels or Baker Mayfield or Kyle Trask or anyone. No reason the Tampa Bay Buccaneers should lose to the Green Bay Packers. They are that bad. And yes, yesterday we found a way to lose.
2: Drew, we needed one more play, man. You got to give my boy some credit. One more play, and we were tying that bitch up, and we were going to win in overtime.
1: It was close. Let me ask you this. If you were the head coach, Todd Bowles, first of all, I imagine you'd have your LinkedIn updated. Secondly, would you – and look, these guys know – I think I heard somebody talking about it this morning. I think it was the Mike Calta show, how these coaches know so much more than we do. Yet you wonder sometimes if they're watching the same game that you're watching, because if I've got one of the best legs in the NFL in Chase McLaughlin,
2: preach,
1: and you got a chance for him to kick a game-tying field goal and send it to overtime, or trust an unproven, undrafted rookie quarterback, a brand-new offensive coordinator who puts the offensive in offensive, this guy sucks and his game plans are hot garbage. Which do you trust more, the leg of Chase McLaughlin or the inept, incompetent offense that has thrown up all over itself through 3.5 games? I gotta go with the kicker.
2: I would. Yeah, that dumbfounded me, that decision. I don't get it at all. I still don't. You ask me, Bowles lost that game for us yesterday.
1: Yeah, and then, like, you look at it and you go, okay, he misses the kick, blah, blah, blah. But, like, how do you trust your offense in that situation? How do you run a wide receiver screen and think that's going to pick you up the yardage you need on third and long? I watched that game yesterday full on believing that I was going to watch the Tampa Bay Buccaneers win their first game of the season. And instead, we saw another putrid performance by the Tampa Bay Buccaneers.
2: Yeah.
1: This is historically bad because we've got the Dallas Cowboys coming up on Thursday night. Dallas was starting to find their groove in the second half yesterday. CeeDee Lamb, I believe, had 17 receptions. And we're in some trouble.
2: I think this is the game where we turn it around, Drew. I'm putting my money down on these Buccaneers.
1: Well, I will tell you, speaking of that, Maurice, if you are thinking about Kelce, and who isn't, you know, because the football season is underway and Kelce is America's number one prediction market platform, allowing you to trade your predictions in a live market. You've got Dallas and Tampa Bay this Thursday. All right. So if you download the Kelce app, free to download, Kalshi, and you use my code Drew, Drew, you get $25 when you trade $25. So let's say you're like Maurice and you think, this Thursday, Tampa Bay Buccaneers are going to turn it around, baby.
2: Woohoo!
1: Dallas is currently trading at 84%. 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So let's say you're like Maurice, and you want to go with your gut that the Buccaneers turn it around on Thursday.
2: Woohoo!
1: Heck, even I think we're going to get a big woohoo and watch those Buccaneers turn it around on Thursday. 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
1: 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It is Drew Garabo, Mo's back in St. Pete. 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
4: Hillsboro rates clearing include one along 78th Street and Causeway Boulevard, as well as one on Falkenberg Road near Eagle Palm Drive. In Pinellas, an earlier wreck along southbound I-275 at 38th Avenue North is off on the shoulder, but back up still stretch back to Roosevelt. This is Jim with traffic.
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32: I'm meteorologist Jim Weber, the Sky Tower Weather Center. For tonight, mainly cloudy skies, a muggy night, low temperature down to 76. As we head into Tuesday, this cold front is stuck to our north. Loads of moisture over the state, so lots of clouds, showers, and thunderstorms developing. As we go through the day, that rain chance right around 80% and a daytime high of 86.
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0: That it really fills us full of confidence.
1: Well, it's the end of the world for the other team.
0: Let's get pumped with the apocalyptic sounds of REM. It's the end of the world as we know, but I feel fine.
1: Well, you're talking about the what was the plague? Not bubonic, but
0: no,
1: pneumonic
0: plague. I am very fortunate to be joined here in the Benchmark International Arena by the Mike O Radio Show, Mike and Corey, who did their show live before the home opener on Saturday night, which the Bolts won against Washington. Did both of you stick around for the game?
2: I did. Corey had homecoming.
0: Oh, that's right.
3: Yeah, my son had homecoming that night, so I had to skip the show and skip the game altogether. So.
0: Oh, well, you made the right choice.
2: I had the lovely DeAndra Liu on with me.
0: Oh, love her.
2: I also had Mike Smith, who's from Thunderstruck Sports.
0: Oh, cool.
2: So he's also a goalie on my hockey team, but he has a website and a podcast and stuff, and he lets me play hockey, so that's good.
0: What was your takeaway on the game on Saturday? They looked great to me.
2: You know, I opened the show that just like, you know, it's just one game, but man, that one game really sucked. It was terrible. It's just like everything that could go wrong in a hockey game. If you were saying like, okay, X, Y, and Z has to happen for you to have a really crappy hockey game. X, Y, Z, and then an exclamation point happened where Shesterkin scores that goal, right?
0: I mean, what are the odds that Shesterkin scores a freaking goal?
2: First time. New York Rangers been around for 101 years. First time they ever had a goalie goal.
0: Only the 18th time it's ever happened in NHL history.
2: It's probably one of the beauties, though. I mean,
0: yeah.
2: He played. I mean,
0: he deserved it. Like, the people, as much as I hate it, New York fans are going crazy. They're chanting Igor's better, which I hate. And then he gets down on one knee and just whips it all the way across the ice.
2: It's something you know they practice on. They're like, hey, if I ever get this, and it was just, it bounced off the board. Like, so Madison Square Garden has a history not only for having crummy ice, but also having crummy boards.
0: Yeah.
2: So pucks come off the boards all the time. If you play there, if you're a Ranger, went back when I interned for them way back years and years and years ago, they used to talk about how terrible every

0: drinking beers and slinging broads out there, so it's great.
1: Hell yeah.
2: Did you do a Kong?
1: No, I did not.
2: All right, I saw you videoing John doing a Kong.
1: Yeah.
2: I saw John's...
1: We got to be responsible out there.
2: Oh, of course. I saw John's face in the social media post from the game itself, and I know the many faces of Senning. That was the face of overserved John Senning, and I wanted to text him at the time, but you know how defensive you get when you're a little bit wasted. I didn't want to be like, looks like somebody had a couple too many Kongs.
1: That's the I'm done look.
2: Oh, yes. Oh, yes.
0: I'm done and I'm dumb look, both.
2: Michael, you've been in Tampa Bay for quite some time. Through four games, can you remember a Buccaneers season looking as bleak as this one does?
0: I mean, I'm sure. I mean, I wasn't around in 76. I did come here in 1990, and, you know, they went through some abysmal years. I read, I think it was, who's the writer for the Times? Not Stroud, the other guy.
2: Romano.
0: And I think he said yesterday, and I'm quoting, that 11 times the team has started out 0-4, and the average number of wins in each of those years are 3.1.
2: Wow.
0: Yeah.
2: Yikes. Not
0: so,
2: good.
0: Yeah, we could be headed for a 3-4 TCO.
2: Please, sir. Please.
0: Royalty here.
2: We have broadcasting royalty.
0: Royalty.
2: Wow. What an honor. He just jumps right in, throws on the headphones. Ladies and gentlemen, you hear him right here on 102.5 The Bone for every single Tampa Bay Lightning broadcast. He is Dave Mishkin. How you doing, bud?
3: I'm good.
2: Great.
3: I'll tell
2: to see
3: you
2: it.
3: What, traffic from Brandon so far this season?
2: Thumbs
3: has
2: down.
3: Been unreal.
0: Unreal good.
3: Well,
0: unreal
3: it
0: bad.
3: Was downtown on Saturday.
2: Yeah.
3: I mean, I sat on Morgan Street for probably 40 minutes.
2: Oof.
3: We have a new parking situation. I think boy, there was something else going on downtown. Today, that was fine. It
2: good.
3: Was just getting here
2: from Brandon.
3: So I was using all of my inside knowledge. Like, I'll take this road. I was like, no, wrong.
0: I can't believe in all the annals of great radio broadcasters and team play-by-play that Dave doesn't have
2: a driver.
0: Escort. A
2: yeah.
0: police escort.
3: Well,
0: yeah.
3: I was concerned. I was like, I better get there by 5:45. Yeah. I don't want to let my guys down. Yeah. I come strolling in at 5:43 or whatever it is.
0: You roll down the window. Don't you know who I am?
2: Excuse me. As soon as they heard the voice, they would.
3: I'm just glad I didn't tell Steve Versink 5:30, because then I would have definitely been late.
2: So, wait. So, you live in the Brandon area?
3: Yeah.
2: Oh, that traffic all the time.
3: No,
2: Dave.
3: I don't mind the traffic normally, because I'm not usually going with rush hour often. I mean, honestly, like, heading into downtown at 5:15 shouldn't be as bad as it was, but
2: somebody forgot to
3: know.
2: Tell everybody else.
3: I don't know. Something's going on.
0: Tampa Bay traffic.
3: In the air.
0: Never rely on Tampa Bay traffic.
2: Yeah,
0: so we're quick.
2: Nope.
3: That's a boring topic. We can get to more interesting stuff.
2: It's definitely not. I like hearing Greg Linnelli talking to Bobby the Chief Taylor on the pregame show when Bobby's running late about why he ran late and the traffic. So the Bolts sit at 1-1. Rusty game, the first game out on Thursday, started to really look like they rounded into form on Saturday. What do you see so far?
3: Two different games. I mean, they played a lot better on Saturday than they did on Thursday. The way they played Thursday, they aren't going to win too many games. The way they played on Saturday, and they faced a really good team on Saturday. Like, I think Washington is legit. They are kind of preseason darlings. Like, people are like, ooh, the moves they made. It's like, all right, let's see them put it on the ice, and I like their team a lot. That was a quality win. Caps didn't have a good first period, but the final 40 minutes were dead even. Like, it was an high-level hockey.
2: Yeah.
3: So the Lightning had to play well to win that game, but as I was saying, like, the way they played Thursday, they wouldn't beat too many teams. The way they played Saturday, they're not going to lose too many games. So you're probably going to – there's probably a level somewhere in the middle where – you know, you just want to be, like, pretty good, right, most nights. You want to be great, obviously, every night. That's impossible. But you want your level to at least give yourself a chance to win.
2: Yeah.
3: And then you have a good game. You want to build on it. You don't want to take a step back. The team they're seeing tonight is kind of where the Lightning were after the first game, except the Flyers have played three. Came into this year with huge expectations. They made the playoffs for the first time in 6 years last year. They won a round. They lost, no shame in losing to the defending champs. They were beating everyone last year. So they come in this year, and it's like, we got these great young players, which they do. We found our goalie, which they did. And they just laid an egg on their opener. They lost 7-0 at home. Oof. And it's almost like the ripple effect from that. They haven't played well. They've gotten overtime loss points the last two games, but they're looking to turn it around. So they're kind of where the Lightning were heading into the Saturday game. So if you're on the Lightning side of things, like, be aware. Like, this team is going to come in fit to be tied.
2: Yep.

0: can't just expect to have the same performance that you had on Saturday. You need to, you know, put in the same amount of oomph to get that result.
1: Dave Mishkin does play-by-play right here on 102.5 The Bone for all Lightning games. How did you spend your offseason? Did you go anyplace fun? What'd you do?
0: No. Well, no, I had a good offseason, but I didn't really go anywhere. But good. It was still fun.
1: Yeah.
0: So, yeah.
1: I mean, you travel so much during the season anyway. Probably for you, travel kind of, you know, takes you back to what you're doing during hockey season.
0: Well, my wife is constantly reminding me that the travel is wasted on me. When she's like, I would do all this stuff in all these cities, and I'm like, yeah, I don't really do as much as maybe I could. But also, you know, when we travel, it's a little bit of a work trip. You know, there is stuff that we're doing, like, in service of the job.
1: Sure.
0: Right? So it's rare that we just have an off day with absolutely nothing going on the road. But I do like the travel because it allows me to reconnect family, friends, college buddies. You know, they're all over the place. So depending on the city that we go to, I might have somebody I know there, and that's nice.
1: I know you and I have talked about this before, but I don't recall what you were doing before Tampa Bay Lightning play-by-play hockey.
0: Play-by-play hockey.
1: Oh, okay.
0: So I spent 11 years in the minors.
1: Wow.
0: So I was lucky. I mean, it was a different world back in 1991 when I graduated college. It was like sending out demos on cassette tapes.
1: Oh, yeah.
0: Right? I mean, it's just the job itself. Not the play-by-play, but everything around a minor league job was different. Now, I mean, I think you have to be very nimble in the ways that young people are more nimble than probably all of us. I don't want to speak for you, but like,
1: no,
0: you know, with posting and videos, like you have to be well-versed in that because that's now part of the job, posting and the social media presence that falls on the broadcaster when there's no social media person.
1: Right.
0: So in the early 90s, when I got my first minor league job, and I got a job right out of school, I was lucky. It was sales, it was PR, it was writing press releases, it was game notes. I mean, that's still part of the job, but there was no, like, you couldn't take a video on your phone, right?
1: Right.
0: So, I mean, that part of the job didn't exist.
2: Those old brick phones, yeah.
0: Yes. It was a phone that you sat at a desk. And, like,
1: right.
0: Picked up a receiver. But I was lucky. You know, I'd done college games. In my first year, I was in Johnstown, Pennsylvania, which is a small town about 90 miles east of Pittsburgh. In my first year in Johnstown, ECHL team. That league still exists. Johnstown no longer has a team in that league.
2: Which is the precursor for Slapshot, right?
0: Well, yes. Slapshot was filmed in Johnstown. Yep. That happened before I got there.
1: Oh, wow.
0: Yeah. That's another story. But, you know, I think I probably did about 75 games that first year, playoffs included, and that was more than I'd done in my whole college career, cumulatively. So just, it's like anything else, Drew, like the reps, being on air, getting a chance to do it again and again and again and again and again. So I was in Johnstown for 3 years, and then I got a job in Hershey, which is an American Hockey League team. They still exist. At the time, we were the Flyers affiliate for a couple of years. Then we went to Colorado. Still with Colorado when I got the Lightning job. Shortly after I got the Lightning job, they went with Washington. So Hershey has been Washington's affiliate for, I mean, goodness now, maybe 15 years more.
1: Wow.
0: So, I mean, John Carlson, when he came up, played in Hershey. So, I mean, he came into the – turned pro in 2010.
1: Yeah.
0: So, I mean, that's 16 years ago. Washington went with Hershey maybe like 2005, something like that. So, I mean, that's been over 20 years. So
1: please tell me that the Hershey's Kisses is the name of the team, the Hershey's Kisses.
0: Bears. So it was based on originally. So they're the oldest team in the AHL. They started in the 30s, and they were originally the Bars, B'ARS.
1: Oh, the Hershey Bars.
0: And like, that was how they said, but they were the Bears. Like,
1: okay.
0: They had a,
1: now it makes sense.
0: They had a bear as a logo. Yes.
1: Okay. If someone had told a young Dave Mishkin then, you're going to be the legendary play-by-play radio guy for an elite franchise like the Tampa Bay Lightning, would you have said that's the dream?
0: So how can I answer this? I think when I had a chance to work and get paid to broadcast, and I was in the minors, basically double A, it was like, it would be great to get to the NHL. But the idea of that is it's so far off in the distance. And I knew that, like, I was not going to get an NHL job the next day or even the next year. There was a a process to go through. There were steps to take. I wasn't even a step below the NHL at that point. So if you're talking to that guy, I probably would have been like, wow, that sounds amazing. But at the same time, just being paid to do something that I love to do was pretty thrilling for
1: me.
0: And I didn't really care. And I think I still feel this way. I didn't really care how many people were listening. Now, maybe my bosses did, right? But I brought the same enthusiasm.
1: Yeah.
0: Like, it didn't really matter to me if I had one listener or one with a bunch of zeros after it. Just getting to do something that I love to do was very satisfying and fulfilling. So, and that's true. I mean, that's not any kind of BS.
1: No.
0: And I felt that way ever since. So,
1: same.
0: You know, it's easy, probably easier when you're 22, 23. You know, I was single. I didn't have a family. I could get paid peanuts, which I was.
1: Sure.
0: But I was living in a town where the cost of living was very low. Working crazy hours and loving every minute of it, that's easier to do physically, like life-wise, when you're in your early 20s as opposed to when you have more responsibilities and everything that comes with it. So it just happened for me is like my life got more layered. I ended up moving up the ranks. You know, the salary went up too.
1: Sure.
0: So that helped. It helped me stay in it and I had to justify, oh yeah, you know, I'm working whatever it is, you know, like 6 days a week, 7 days a week sometimes in the season, 20 hours a day and not home and grinding it out for, you know, you see my paycheck and it's not very much. That's a lot easier when it's just you, right?
1: Yeah, than a family.
0: Than with a family, right.
1: So then how did the Tampa Bay Lightning find you, or how did you find the Tampa Bay Lightning?
0: Yeah, so that's another long story, but Jay Feaster hired me in Hershey in 1994. In 1998, he got a job as the assistant general manager with the Lightning.
1: Yep.
0: Because they had Jacques Demers as the GM, and he needed Jay's background as a legal background. So contracts are getting more complicated. They needed somebody with a legal background in their front office. So Jay became Jacques Demers' assistant GM. We had some ownership change, we the Lightning, and the Davidson Group bought the team, but they kept Jay on. It was useful to have a lawyer, right, in the front office. So Jay was Rick Dudley's assistant general manager. And then Rick Dudley tried to trade Vinny LeCavalier in February of 2002 against the owner's wishes. They made a change. Jay was promoted to GM. Now, Jay, if he had been assistant GM still, like, and the job would have opened, he would have called me, right?
1: Right.
0: But he was GM, which is a more powerful position, let's
1: sure
0: be honest.
1: Is.
0: So when the job opened, when the job looked like it might open, he called me and said, get your stuff ready to send down here. And he said, send it to me. So John Ollers was my predecessor here. He got the Anaheim TV job, but he was up for it at that point.
1: Right.
0: So kind of I had all my ducks in a row, and Jay Hand delivered my demo to Jason Dixon, who's a well-known in the Tampa Bay radio market at the time. He's been away. He was away for a while. Now he's back. But he was my first direct boss, and Jason laughed. He's like, yeah, when the GM hand delivers your resume and tape, it's pretty much your job unless you completely blow the interview, which I didn't. but at the same time, you know, it's not below board. Like, you might say, well, it's, you know, you got to know someone. The part where you know someone, like, they know – somebody might be able to tell based on your broadcasting, like, this person is a good broadcaster. But what about all the other stuff, right? Like, work ethic, show up on time, no I in team. Like, the broadcaster is not supposed to be kind of like sticking their chest out and, you know, taking the front seat in the bus. Like, I mean, right. You are part of a team and you have to understand how you fit in. The fact that Jay hired me and I worked under him for 4 years, like, that matters, because all the stuff off air, that the last thing a team wants to do is hire a broadcaster and then after a year go back to the drawing board.
1: Right.
0: Because it didn't work. So that's why all this extra stuff beyond how you sound on the air does matter. And that's why having somebody who can be an advocate for you also matters.
1: Yeah, for sure.
0: Yeah.
1: Now,
0: some people get, like, they just send in their demo and the demo gets them the job, and that happens.
1: Sure.
0: But usually, I mean, I applied for enough jobs prior to getting this one that I knew that, you know, a lot of my colleagues and friends in the American League got jobs, and they had something. You know, like Chris Kerber went from Springfield to St. Louis. He's been in St. Louis ever since. And I remember, like, the St. Louis director broadcaster called me because I had sent him my stuff. And he's like, it's really important to our fan base to have somebody who's from St. Louis.
2: Oh.
0: And Chris was from St. Louis.
2: Okay.
0: So, like, that made sense, you know? Yeah. So he had something that was specific to that job. And other people, it's like, it was the affiliate, right? Like,
2: yeah.
0: The Bruins job opened, and my buddy in Providence Bruins, he got that job.
2: Yep.
0: Look, that makes sense, right?
2: Yeah.
0: Like, they know your work. You're kind of within the fold. So that's a long answer to the question. But Jay was integral in helping me basically get across the finish line.
2: Very cool.
0: And I got a call. I didn't get a call. The Lightning got a call from Bob Hartley, who was our coach in Hershey, with Jay and with me. We won a championship there. And he made a very influential call to Ron Campbell, who was the president of the team at the time, basically vouching for me. So that, and he had just won a Stanley Cup with the Avalanche the year before.
2: Yeah.
0: So that mattered too.
2: Heck yeah.
0: But then you got to go and do the job, right?
2: Right. Yeah. You don't get to keep the job if you can't do the job.
0: Exactly.
2: And you've been doing it great. You're one of one, man. Mike O, a question for Dave Michigan.
0: Yeah. I mean, blathering on here.
3: Yeah, I mean, when you see this team and you see what's gone on in the last 5 years, I mean, it's been great that, you know, the two back-to-back cups that we lose to the Avalanche. What is the difference that the Lightning needs to make this year to make up for the last few years where there's been disappointment in round one?
0: Yeah, it's a hard question, Mike, because I actually think, and we've heard basically this answer from Julien Brisebois, their last two regular seasons have been two of the best regular seasons in franchise history. So they might have won a round, or they might not have lost in the first round each of the last few years based on how they played for 6 months. There were different circumstances in each.
2: Yep.
0: 2 years ago, they had injuries going into that series and injuries in the series, and they ran into an absolute buzzsaw. Nobody was beating the Florida Panthers 2 years ago.
2: No.
0: And nobody did.
2: Nope.
0: So they were team of destiny, whatever you want to call it. I think of like the Kool-Aid man bursting through the wall. Like, they were like, we're getting that second cup.
2: Yep.
0: And they were going to be the Lightning were the only team not to beat them. And then compounding matters, the Lightning, like, they had a bunch of injuries going in. They had injuries in the series. They could have won game four. That break went against them. It swung the series from maybe 2-2 to 3-1. Last year was different. Last year, it was a coin toss.
2: Yeah.
0: Like, you had two very evenly matched teams. Both teams defended well through the series. The total difference in the series was one goal. Every game was a one-goal game. The Lightning won some close games. The Canadians won some close games. Like, it was razor thin. You play that series again, the Lightning might come up on top. They didn't, though.
2: Yeah.
0: So that's what you have to keep coming back to. It's like, all right, they didn't have the success in the first round. So what do we make of this? And what Julien has basically done the last two off seasons is essentially say, okay, I'm willing to look at some changes on the edges, but I really like what our team did. He's almost putting more stock in what he saw during the regular season and saying, like, I'm not going to overreact to 2 weeks.
2: Right.
0: Although, you know, we heard Coop at the start of training camp. He's like, we identified some things that we think can help us go deeper in the playoffs. He didn't elaborate on that. I mean, really, it comes down to a lot of it is just, is somebody going to make the – are you going to have the big play, or is the big play going to happen against you?
2: Correct.
0: And Montreal made one extra big play last year in that series.
2: Did they ever.
0: But that's one round.
2: Yeah.
0: Right? Like, I often ask, like, almost, you know, hypothetically, let's say the Lightning had won that series. And they might have beaten Buffalo, too. Like, Montreal beat Buffalo. That would have been a close series. But let's say the Lightning had beaten Buffalo and lost to Carolina. I feel Carolina last year was like Florida 2 years ago.
2: Yeah.
0: The way they played. And
2: they're
0: look,
2: on a mission
0: I'm not
2: last
0: saying,
2: year.
0: Like, well, they won the cup, so I believe this. Watching them, I'm like, they look like they're just on a roll. It's going to be very difficult to beat them. So if we run out a potential ground ball and say, let's say the Lightning beat Montreal. Let's say they went on and beat Buffalo. And then they lose to Carolina. How do we look at last year? I think the normal fan reaction is, why didn't they get to the final?
2: Right.
0: They won the cup in 20 and 21. Why do they not win the cup? So if you don't win, if your season ends with a loss in the playoffs, there is always an element of, like, something is wrong, something is off.
2: Correct.
0: But we have this narrative now 4 years in the first round.
1: Yeah.
0: And I think they want to change that narrative.
1: Definitely. Yeah,
0: had they beaten Montreal, we wouldn't have that narrative.
1: No,
0: but we would
1: have a narrative.
0: A different narrative. Correct. About what is it going to take to win a cup. It takes a lot to win a cup.
3: There's only one team that can win out of 32.
0: Yeah. And, I mean, Carolina, prior to last year, they had those questions.
1: Yeah.
0: They didn't even gotten to a final, and they were such a good team.
1: Yep.
0: For years, losing in the second round, sometimes losing in the – they never lost in the first round. Sometimes losing in the second, sometimes losing in the third.
1: Yeah.
0: And it's like, do they have a championship? Yeah. Yeah, they have a championship team. They just – in the playoffs, injuries, bounces – are you facing
1: puck
0: a team
1: luck.
0: That's on a little bit more of a roll? They had the misfortune, I think, of running into Florida twice when Florida was like, rawr, you know,
1: yeah.
0: Like, it just wasn't their year. Last year was.
1: He is Dave Mishkin. He has heard every hockey game that the Tampa Bay Lightning play right here on 102.5 The Bone. Thank you, Dave. Appreciate it. Hope you have a great call tonight.
0: Thank
1: Let's
0: you,
1: go, Bolts. And we will come back with one more segment live at the Benchmark International Arena. It's Drew Garabo Live on 102.5 The Bone.
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6: We're seeing delays in St. Pete from a crash southbound on 4th Street North approaching 83rd Avenue. An earlier wreck on southbound I-275 and 38th Avenue North is out of the way now, but a long stretch of stop-and-go traffic continues. Hillsboro wrecks include one along Falkenberg Road near Eagle Palm Drive. This is Jim with traffic.
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1: Yeah. 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Now, Maurice, what the hell is going on in the world besides the pneumonic plague?
25: Well, I'm glad you asked. Let me get a little background music up there. There we are. There's that Mo Better theme song. have you seen, you like mushrooms, Drew, right?
1: Like psychedelic mushrooms or like shiitake mushrooms? What are we talking?
25: Do you like them both? Yeah, give me every.
1: I like them both.
25: Okay, which one do you like better, the psychedelic or the shiitake?
1: Well, I mean, it depends on if I'm having a salad or if I'm going to a music festival.
25: Are you the type of adventurous spirit that will see a mushroom out in the wild and pluck it and eat it?
1: A forager? Good Lord, no. Not when it comes to something that can kill me.
25: Exactly.
1: Oh.
25: Well, what are these mushrooms that are appearing on your lawn? They are white, and they are known as false parasols. Are common in yards across the U.S. I see them in mine. They typically occur after a heavy rain or when the ground is particularly moist. But false parasols are toxic and can cause extreme digestive problems if they are eaten. So don't pick up mushrooms and lick them and eat them in your backyard there.
1: I won't. My mom told me not to do that when I was a little kid, and I kept that advice. I don't do it. Now, that's not to say we haven't picked our own psychedelic mushrooms out of cow fields before.
25: How do you determine whether a mushroom is psychedelic or toxic?
1: Great question. Two things you want to look for. Number one, a beige color to the cap of the mushroom.
25: Oh.
1: And this is the key, kids. The purple ring around the stem right by the cap.
25: If there is ring?
1: Purple ring.
25: Oh.
1: I never meant to cause you any sorrow.
25: There you go.
1: You look for that purple ring, and you're okay.
25: Wow. Did not know that.
1: Yes, sir.
25: I thought it was just trial and error.
1: No. To be honest, no, because the error... The error makes sure you're not going to be able to trial again.
25: Yeah, there you go. Speaking of error, a Florida FedEx driver is accused of stealing packages, replacing a laptop with popcorn.
1: What?
25: You got to admire the balls on this kid. Investigators say the driver swapped expensive items like laptops for personal property and popcorn before marking packages as delivered. The deputies executed a search warrant on Thursday. They found $10,000 worth of stolen packages inside the home of Haley Olsen and Justin Varnes. And if you were to see their mugshots, they look exactly like you would think that they look.
1: Dude, you're getting a Delville Redenbacher.
25: Uh-oh. Right? Forget about it. Someone that doesn't need to steal packages. One of the stories I hate. You know what's coming.
1: Oh, yeah. As soon as I saw the news story, I'm like, Mo's going to have this in the Mobetta.
25: Tampa woman wins $5 million at a scratch-off. And this is the thing. She's not an old biddy like they normally are when they win the lottery.
1: No?
25: Oh, no. Mercedes Nunez, holla at your boy, is 34.
1: 34
25: living in. I mean, you're going to take the payout. She took the payout
1: of
25: $2,779,000. That's still, you're the better part of $3 million. You're 34.
1: After taxes, you're talking about a mil and a half.
25: No, that is taxes, isn't that?
1: I don't think they take tax out of that lump sum, do they?
25: You
1: still got to pay taxes.
0: Yeah, I think you still have to do the taxes. The lump sum is just a smaller one.
25: Well, that's just a ripoff.
1: I mean, she got like $1 million and she won $5 million. Welcome to America.
2: Give it back. Just give it back. I'm unhappy with $1 million. Give it back.
25: You might as well.
1: That's a good point.
25: The winning ticket. I used to be a big proponent of Publix. I have not seen my local Publix post up a sign saying $5 million scratch off sold here in 5 years. What I'm finding is, it's a lot of these small gas stations. This winning ticket was purchased at Murphy USA in Panama City.
1: Oh.
25: So there you go. Go to these mom and pop gas stations. That's where you're going to find.
0: Murphy USA is for Walmart. That's not really a mom and pop.
25: Really?
0: Yeah.
25: Oh.
1: Corey with the knowledge.
25: And the Walmart card there. There you go.
1: Did not know that.
25: I did not at all. Pool supplies retailer files for bankruptcy. Give me the name of the pool supply retailer that has filed for bankruptcy.
1: Pitch a Penny.
25: No.
1: Pools R Us.
25: That does not exist.
1: Weeby Pools.
25: Again, no.
1: Drowning Pools.
25: No.
1: Drowning Pools.
25: Drowning Pools.
2: The body set the floor.
25: Leslie's Fools. Leslie's.
2: Who? Leslie Fools?
25: No, Leslie's.
2: Oh, Leslie's Pools.
1: Leslie Pools?
25: Yeah, Leslie's Pool and Spa Service provided by Leslie announced this week that it's entering into a restructuring agreement. A lot of times you enter into these restructuring agreements, you never make it out. Let's be realistic. They filed voluntarily. leap for petitions for prearranged Chapter 11 bankruptcy. I don't know how you're a pool company in Florida and you go out of business or you have to file for bankruptcy because it is a constant thing to take care of a pool. You ever have a pool, Drew?
1: My parents do. They still have the same pool we had growing up, but as an adult, no, I've never had a pool.
25: Corey, what about you?
0: No, I same. When I was younger, my parents had a pool, but now we just have a community pool that I don't even use.
1: Mike O strikes me as an individual who is a pool owner.
25: I bet
1: you
25: he does.
3: I've had pools in my past, but not in my current situation.
25: Damn.
1: No pool owners except Mo.
0: We're 10 minutes from the beach. Are you kidding me?
1: Big money Mo over here.
3: Man, you might as well swim to Mo's house for a pool party.
1: Yeah, me either.
25: You might as well swim in the toilet if you're swimming in the beach. Come on, man. It's all personal pool. Listen, fellas, anytime. You know what? I've been at that house 7 years now. I think I've been in the pool twice.
0: Waste.
1: That seemed like a good investment.
25: Well, it looks good. Well,
1: you know how to swim, right?
25: Yes, I do. Do you know how long it takes my dreads to dry? Ain't nobody got time for that. Ugh. I will go with but I will say this. Bowie is in it almost every day that it's a nice day out.
1: There you go.
25: So, yeah, it was definitely for that. Melanie,
1: you'll recoup that investment by the time she's 19.
0: I'm going to get you an XL shower cap. That way you can the pool a little bit you know, more.
1: That's a good image in my head right now. Thank
25: right?
1: you, Corey.
25: Yeah. My neighbors are not trying to have me looking like that in my pool. I am sorry.
1: Florida.
25: North Carolina police stopped two men driving a couch on a public roadway. The department posted a picture of the vehicle on their Facebook page. It's a two-seater love seat hoisted up on two electric scooters. Along with the picture, the police posted a reminder for people to think about safety. But I
1: sort of a joke I had for that. I feel like there's just a pun waiting to be had there, but I just don't know what it is.
25: Listen, you might
1: driving
25: not be wrong.
1: A couch down the road.
3: Sounds like something in West Virginia that would happen.
1: Sofa.
25: Now, yeah. Charlotte, not too far off.
1: I got to think about this one.
3: Sofa king cap.
1: Oh, a sofa king cap. That's good.
0: That is pretty good.
1: That's real good.
25: Not bad. You have a caller real quick.
1: God.
25: Go ahead. You got him.
1: Hello.
4: I got a pool, Drew. Suck
1: Boo.
4: It.
1: Boo.
3: What the hell? Boo. You pee in your pool.
1: I'd rather roast in the 120 degree sun than dip my toe in your pool, Steve.
25: two deaths. We usually don't get them back to back. Days of Our Lives actor Robert Kelker Kelly has died. Young
1: who did he play on Days 62. Of Our Lives?
25: Bo Brady.
1: Oh, no.
25: Yeah.
1: Oh, no
25: Bo Brady. Yeah, Bo Brady was the cat on Days of Our Lives. Yes.
1: Damn. Like sand through the hourglass.
25: Exactly. A Missouri medical examiner confirmed. And you know what's so funny? Because I looked at him and I saw the name and I didn't know. I'm like, who is that? And then it said Bo Brady, and immediately, because my mom was a big stories, as they used to call them back then.
1: Watch my stories.
25: I got to watch my stories. And yeah, and so.
1: Bo Brady, he's been around forever.
25: Forever.
1: Like Luke and Laura forever.
25: Yeah, 100%. Handsome cat. Oh. Yeah, they do not have any reason for the death as of yet, but
1: probably
25: again,
1: stop breathing.
25: And now here's stop breathing. Here's someone that I hadn't heard of in forever, but I immediately knew it was, and the name Reggie McFadden has died at 57.
1: Reggie,
25: anybody? Reggie
3: right
25: McFadden.
3: McFadden and Whitehead. That's already too young. 57.
25: Nah, yeah.
1: Reggie McFadden. No clue here.
25: The actor.
1: Oh, wait, was he Bo Brady on Days of Our Lives?
25: No, he was not. Oh. Reggie McFadden, the actor and comedian known for his work in Fox's In Living Color and the sitcom Curb Your Enthusiasm, has died at 57.
1: He wasn't J.B. Smoove, was he?
25: No, not J.B. J.B. Smoove is J.B. Smoove.
1: I don't know. It might not be. Who's got a real name like J.B. Smoove?
25: J.B. Smoove.
1: Oh, yeah, J.B. Smoove.
25: He got a big break on Def Comedy Jam. He was one of the breakout stars. He had roles in Martin, Hanging with Mr. Cooper, Moesha. Man, you don't watch that stuff. Coach. He was in Coach.
1: I watch Hanging with Mr. Cooper every Saturday morning. Mark Curry's a genius.
0: It's a great shows.
25: Coach. He was in Coach for you white folk.
0: That's where I know him.
1: Yes. Oh, yes. Craig Dutton. I remember that show.
25: Yeah, there you
3: Craig
25: go.
3: Craig T. Nelson.
1: Craig T. Nelson. That was him.
3: Yeah, look at Craig T. Nelson around the eyes. And yeah. Look at John Brennan. Same face.
1: I often gaze into John Brennan's eyes and go, you remind me of a young Craig T. Nelson.
25: Somebody has to. And finally, in music news, the Fray's lead singer, the Fray frontman, Isaac Slade, he played, he opened up from Macklemore. I mean, not Macklemore, but he opened up Ed Sheeran.
1: Yeah, and they say Ed Sheeran can't draw the stars. He got a dude from the Fray to come on stage with him.
25: Are you being facetious?
1: Yes. Yes, I am.
25: You have a call.
1: They do edit on how to save a life, though. Yes. Hello, caller. What do you need?
6: Hey, Drew. It's Tony.
1: Hey, Tony. What's up, dude?
6: Not much. Just glad to hear you back at Benchmark. And one thing that is not talked about enough is the commitment the Lightning do for youth hockey. So you could never play before. It's $350. They give you all the gear and the training, and it goes from all the way from learning how to skate and now up to travel leagues.
1: That is badass, and I know your daughter is taking advantage of that, and I love to see it. You know, they really do invest in the community that supports them. One of the many things I love about this Lightning organization.
6: Yeah, and it's directly tied to them. I mean, we got to practice at Benchmark, and they have great coaches. Brayden Coburn is a coach of the 16U girls team this year.
1: Oh, cool.
6: Good and stuff. Then we're flying to Chicago this week for the first tournament, and we're going to check out Pequod's for your recommendation.
1: Oh, dude, you're going to love that deep dish pizza, man. Have fun.
6: Can't wait, buddy.
1: Appreciate you, Tony.
25: There you go. And that's going to be the Mo Better because you have a minute and a half to go.
1: Well, that'll give us enough time to say thank you, Corey Cardinal.
0: Of course, thank you.
1: Thank you, Mike O.
2: Thank you, Drew.
1: Thank you to Dave Randorf and Dave Mishkin, the two Daves. Thank you to Gabby Shirley. Thanks to Greg Wolf. Thank you, Maurice.
25: Thank you.
1: Thanks a lot for listening to us. Let's go, Bolts. Don't forget to stick around for the Lightning pregame show with a nice heaping plate of Greg Linnelli. Also, Bobby the Chief Taylor and Eric Erlandson, I believe, still on the
2: air. And Ben Pierce.
1: And Ben Pierce. Love him. And then, of course, Lightning, Flyers, tonight, Benchmark. Bolts try to get to 2-1. Flyers trying to right their ship early in the season.
3: Anything on the Kalshi app to put in there?
1: Yes. Kalshi app has the Lightning tonight. Thank you for asking. Lightning are favored on the Kalshi app tonight at, let me see what the percentage is before we get out of here. Oh, my God.
2: Hurry.
1: Put
2: ten.
1: Okay, no, here we go. Eight, NHL. Seven, here we go. 67%.
25: Woo!
1: So a $100 trade would get you $145. Kalshi. Thank you, Mike O. Download it. Use my code Drew to get $25 when you trade $25. Thanks a lot for listening. Don't forget to listen to Mike Calton tomorrow morning. You'll have your word of the day at 8 a.m. Johnny B. will have it at 10. JP at noon. Sending show at 2. Drew Grubb Live at 5. Thank you so much for listening. We got Bolts Hockey on deck. Bye.
25: Say one more word and you'll time out perfectly.
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7: We're seeing delays in St. Pete from a crash southbound on 4th Street North approaching 83rd Avenue. An earlier wreck on southbound I-275 at 38th Avenue North is out of the way now, but a long stretch of stop-and-go traffic continues. Hillsboro wrecks include one along Falkenberg Road near Eagle Palm Drive. This is Jim with traffic.
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22: 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Soon, it'll be only 89 degrees in Florida. 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
28: In the opener to the New York Rangers, the Lightning didn't offer much of a pushback in their 5-1 loss. Against the Washington Capitals, they did. The team played a tremendous first period, and that set the tone for the rest of the game. Andrei Vasilevsky was good in net, and the Lightning earned 2 points. They now get set to take on the Philadelphia Flyers tonight at Benchmark International Arena. The Flyers have gotten off to a rough start to the season as they've given up 13 goals in just 3 games. The Lightning will need to be ready tonight as the Flyers want to get their first win of the season. Who comes out on top? We'll find out next. It's the Lightning and Flyers, and it's happening right here on Lightning Radio.
30: 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Kucherov! Kucherov! He wins it for the Lightning in overtime!
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28: And good evening, everybody. 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We're getting you set for Lightning and Flyers. We are at the Cigar City Tap Room. I am joined by my colleagues, Eric Erlinson and Bobby the Chief Taylor. Boys, it's good to be with you in this setting as we make our way up here on the stage, talking to some Lightning faithful here at the bar. You know, it's interesting. The Flyers are a dangerous team, Chief, maybe for a lot of reasons, but maybe the biggest reason, they're desperate. They haven't won a game yet. And while it's early for them, they're going to want to come in tonight and get 2 points, especially with Rick Tocchet.
31: I thought I saw something today when I was kind of looking at the lineups and everything, that they've never gone four games without a win at the start of the season since like 2012 or something to that effect. So they haven't won a game yet. They've lost 2 in overtime and 1 in regulation. So this is the 4th one. So maybe they'll be a little bit more angry about that. I don't know.
28: I think
31: I don't know if the players think about that anyway, to tell you the truth. That's you guys, E.
32: Well, I think they're still kind of licking their wounds from opening night, too. I mean, you got beat 7-0 by the Penguins, a team that you faced and beat in the playoffs last year, your state rival, and you open the season with a 7-0. I think they're still reeling from that. I mean, Rick Tocchet was all over. He said he hadn't seen that kind of defense, that poor defense, like ever.
0: Yeah.
32: Like that's kind of an indictment against your team. So yeah, you're right, Greg. They are going to be very hungry to make sure they come out and put their best skate forward tonight.
0: It's a good point. And conversely, the Lightning, before their game against the Capitals, Cooper had talked about wanting to see a bit more pushback from his team. And I thought we really saw that against the Caps, particularly in the first period. It was the best period by far in this young season. Before we get to that game a little bit, Zemgus Girgensons talked about that after the game, about the team's performance.
1: Just the compete level, the battle was won. We brought the effort. It was nice to see to bounce back from that first game, to see that turnaround and in that time period. That shows a lot of character for the guys.
0: A lot of character, Chief, and I think, you know, sometimes games you're just not sure how they're going. John Cooper, I think, a little disappointed in the effort, so to speak, and it's the Caps. They needed to be better because the Caps are a good team.
2: They're a very good team. You know, I mean, I think for me, what, you know, just taking a look at all the moves that the Washington made over the course of the offseason, and you know, the depth of this team is so solid now for Washington. And you know, and they still have that real edge to their game, you know, even more so, even without Wilson, they got an edge to their game. And it all hinges on the goaltending for me. I thought that kid played pretty well for them in the first game against the Lightning. But it's one of these things that I don't think we get enough allocates for this division in a
0: yeah.
2: sense, at least for like for us, Carolina and the Panthers. You know, so this is a very tough division. I know they're talking about how tough the West is now because of all the moves that they've made, but you got to prove that to me.
0: It's a good point.
32: Well, and like the standard was set for Tampa Bay, right? If Thursday was the disappointment, Saturday was the standard.
0: Yeah.
32: Right? That's that's the bar now, right? And you have to hope it continues to rise and go up, but you have to maintain that sort of level of compete. Right, and that's a word we heard a lot coming out of Saturday's game, was the compete was there, the compete level was high. And especially, again, as we mentioned, with Philly being where they're at right now, even though it's just three games. In the NHL, like I've said it before, there's no overreaction like early season overreaction.
0: You get that a lot on
32: I get that a lot.
0: On X, don't you?
32: but, yeah, I mean, you have to make sure you have your compete level up. And look, it's hard to do it throughout the course of a now 84-game schedule. You're going to have off nights. You can't afford to have them early in the season because it can get late early.
0: Yeah, and, you know, one of the things that's been talked about this year, the eight defensemen, what would the lineups look like? The Lightning do go 11-7, end up working in their advantage because Emil Lilleberg ended up getting banged up. One guy who hasn't gotten into a game yet, Max Crozier, will tonight, and he had a chance to talk earlier today about that opportunity to play tonight.
1: Yeah, same as every other one. I'm excited to get back to it and help this team win. Yeah, really looking forward to the opportunity tonight.
0: When you take a look at Crozier, Chief, very easily you could make a case he's in your top six, but they've got a lot of depth, and you've got to figure for him tonight, he's chomping at the bit to get in that lineup.
2: You know, his game is something that I really like, you know, being a goaltender, because he plays a real solid defensive game. You know, he'll chip in the offense there, but and he plays a tough game, a very hard game.
0: Yeah.
2: So he's really hard on the puck carrier in our end, and that's what I like about it. You know, we talked about it the first game. You know, we weren't hard on the puck at all against when we first played that first game. But for me, that's the difference between the Rangers were on there, and obviously they've been doing it pretty well because they won three in a row now. But for me, it's like, you can't give that puck carrier the time and space in this league because they were, you know, you've heard me say this, it's like a broken record right now coming out of my mouth. But nonetheless, that's what I thought was so much better in our second game, was the fact that we were on those guys very quickly and we on them and really forced them. You have to play a heavy game. You don't have to play a game to put people in the fifth row or anything, but you got to pin that puck carrier so that he can't make any moves. And he doesn't.
0: Yeah.
2: He has to decide quickly and make his play quickly if he knows that you're coming at him with a physical part of the game.
32: And Crozier in particular, I thought he had a great preseason. He was terrific in his two preseason games. Just he's so calm with the puck. It reminds me a lot of Anton Stralman in terms of the way that he can just had that poise with the puck. It's hard to teach poise, right? And he has it. He has the physical play. We certainly saw that against the playoffs last year. That hit he delivered in the game in Montreal, I think, put a lot of people on notice that you better have your head up when Max Crosier's on that. He's not a big guy.
3: No.
32: Like Chief's point, you don't have to be 6'7" and 230 pounds to deliver those kind of hits. I mean, I talked to Crosier about it again this morning. He said those hits come along sometimes once in a lifetime, especially in today's game. And it just, the perfect opportunity opened up for him, and he took advantage of it. And it was a perfectly clean, legal hit. But believe me, everybody around the league noticed that. So they know who Max Crosier is when he's on the ice.
0: Yeah, and, you know, look, John Cooper spoke about going 11-7 to keep those guys fresh and not having too many guys sit.
4: It's different this year because in years past, we've been so up against the cap that we've carried 21 guys. Like, there's really no roster decisions to be made because that was all the players we had. This year, a little different. We've got some ex-

0: some more analysis as we get you set for Lightning and Flowers. It's coming up in about 20 minutes. Also still to come as well, Rachel West sits down with a Lightning player. 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I'm Greg Linnelli along with Eric Erlandson and Bobby the Chief Taylor. Back after this on Lightning Radio.
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8: Potentially getting out of our end a little cleaner, execution again. But that would probably be the number one thing. I thought defensively we didn't give them a lot of room last night. Washington's a good team, they're big. So they're tough to move around, but I thought we kind of smothered them defensively. But just execution coming out of our end would be a priority.
0: All right, that's Rob Settler talking about coming out of the own end with a puck. Of course, we know, guys, that leads to so much offensively. If you can get that puck, Chief, out of your own zone cleanly, it makes your offense better. And the Lightning, when you look at the roster up and down, they should have some guys who give you that good first pass on the back end. That could be a real strength of this team.
9: It should be. I mean, it was last year in my mind, you know, and that is such an important part. A, it gets you out of trouble, and B, it really puts them back in their heels, because if you've got defense that'll move that puck quickly, you know, to the forwards, into that neutral zone, the forecheck is really limited for these teams.
0: Yeah.
9: You know, Washington loved the forecheck. Rangers were really forechecking well that first game. So you've got to move that puck a lot quickly so you can catch one, two guys, and you've got odd man rushes all night long. And with the ability to pass it quickly and also accurately, that's what I like about Dastu. His passing is so good. It was last year. And that's what I think what made him a difference and got him playing as much as he did.
10: And we've heard the term more recently in the NHL, puck-moving defenseman. Like, okay, we'll think about an Erik Karlsson. We'll think about a Quinn Hughes. But it's also moving the puck. It's not just carrying the puck up the ice, and that's where that first pass is so important in today's game. You hear coaches talk about it all the time. If you can handle that puck under pressure and get yourself out of danger, because teams, they're so fast nowadays, they can get on the forecheck so quickly, and if you're not prepared for it, if you don't have a defenseman that can move the puck, and he's not in sync with the forwards on the breakouts, that's when, like, we see the Lightning get into trouble because they have a hard time breaking that puck out, and you have to have everybody on the same page to start those breakout plays, and that's what creates success, especially for this team, in my mind. the transition game is so quick, and it's, when that transition game is

0: going, the lighting are going.
1: And of course, winning faceoffs can help with that transition game and the power play. And the faceoffs was a strength for the Lightning against the Caps. And boy, does that do a lot of wonders, doesn't it, Chief?
2: You know what? It took me to about 2 o'clock in the morning to get the smile off my face because of that 62% in the faceoff circle. But it really is. It's such a simple part of the game that nobody really pays a whole lot of attention, but it keys everything. It keys your position,
1: yeah,
2: your possession, rather, and also in the power play. If you don't have a good faceoff man on a power play, you don't have a good power play. Because that puck's down the ice, and you're wasting 30 seconds of a penalty just to get the puck back into the zone. So it was really, really a treat to see them work really hard. And you know what? They won a lot of 50-50s last game. That's important, too. Sometimes you get guys that stand back and look and hope that the centerman can do it or whomever's taking the draw. No, you got to get your
1: butt in there.
2: Butt in there and get in there and help them.
1: Phil talks about that all the time.
2: Yeah.
1: Not just the centerman,
2: exactly.
1: You do as well. Your winger's got to come in and help.
2: And Phil had a big butt.
1: Yeah, no doubt. That's why he was effective.
0: Well, and I know the power play didn't score the other night, but that first opportunity they had in the first period, they created chances. They did everything but score, but where did it start? They only credited winning 2 of those 3 faceoffs, but the puck stayed in the zone for all 3 of them. And all of a sudden now, the talent that you have got to work with an opportunity to stay in the zone rather than losing 20, 25 seconds, curling back, breaking in, and trying to set up that way. So it's such a key in today's game with the faceoffs to be able to get that first one in the offensive zone. That's why that faceoff is now in that offensive zone, to give the offense an opportunity to take advantage of it. And if you lose a faceoff, you've lost your advantage.
1: Good news coming out of Lightning camp. Dominic James close to returning, isn't he?
0: Yeah, he skated with the group yesterday. He skated with them again this morning. He's not going to play tonight, but it sounds like Thursday against Minnesota is a possibility.
1: Wow.
0: And, you know, we were also impressed with the way that he was able to acclimate himself last year coming straight out of college into the NHL. The injection of speed, his ability to make plays down low. Like, I noticed that in preseason, just the quick hands, he can pull the puck in and make a play. He was so good at that. And you want to see now what year 2 of Dominic James, a little bit more confident Dominic James is going to be. And we might have that opportunity starting Thursday.
2: He backed the defense off the blue line. So they tried to stay up on him when they didn't know anything about the kid. And then when they found out how fast he was, all of a sudden, you know, that blue line for the opposition goes back to the top of the circle.
1: Yeah, you're right.
2: They move back there a lot. We don't want to get beat cleanly by him because he really backs them off. And so your entry into the offensive zone is a lot easier when you've got speed like that and ability to carry the puck in like that.
1: The options John Cooper has, not only on the back end but at the forward position, it's a nice luxury, isn't it?
0: It's good depth that 2 years ago we couldn't have said they had.
1: No.
0: Right? And you look at now, you know, the additions of a Dominic James, you know, bringing in, you know, growing Max Crozier the way you have, adding Emil Liljeberg, the trades for Connor Geeky, and like there's just so much. We're not even talking about Sam O'Reilly, who we'll probably see at some point this year making his way. The depth on this team for the success that they've had and the lack of high draft picks, we say it all the time, especially Chief, that the scouts don't get enough credit for being able to bring in players into the organization that have added to this depth when you don't have the draft picks to make it happen.
1: They find that talent.
2: You know what? They really do. And it's such, you know, everybody talks about, you know, the amateur scouts, which frightens me so because the draft gets so much publicity. But look at the guys that we picked up that were, you know, the two that come to my mind, obviously, right off the bat, is Brendan Hagel and Nicky Paul. You know, Nicky Paul was up and down like 16 times in Ottawa.
1: Yeah.
2: You know, and like I said before, I don't know toilet seats up and down that many times. So anyway, but for me, it's these guys really look at, and then when they do get here, Coop has a really good knack of putting them in positions to succeed.
1: Yeah.
2: And that's a real key because a lot of times guys, they're only really good when they're playing on the top six type, you know, because of the fact that you get power play time and all that up with that up there. So you're getting a lot more chance offensively on the ice. Well, as if you get the right guys that can kick in your 10 to 15 goals and play super defense, like I keep referring to the line with Goodrow and
1: Coleman and Gord.
2: Coleman and yeah. And for me, that was just the ideal third line. And I think everybody's trying to reach to that level to get that same consistency out of a third line that we had back there in Cup time.
1: It's a good point. Boys, I appreciate the time here on the pregame. We'll talk to you throughout the intermission.
2: You got it.
1: Why not?
2: Yeah.
1: All right. Bobby the Chief Taylor, Eric Rowlandson.
2: Why not? Why right not?
1: Still to come, we've got Ben Pierce and Rachel West as we're getting you set for Lightning and Flyers coming up in about 10 minutes right here on Lightning Radio.
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10: The game yesterday was really good. Most important, the work ethic, you know, like we were talking about, was out there, so we just have to kind of be on the same page, you know, like we were in the last game, and we know Philly is heavy team, fast team, so it's going to take even more for us.
1: All right, that was Eric Chernak a little bit ago. We're getting you set for Lightning and Flyers coming up in about 10 minutes or so, but joining us right now from the booth, it's our game notes section with Lightning reporter Ben Pierce. He's got his own segment. Hey, Ben, I think that's when you know you've made it. You've got your own segment, bud.
11: Wow. You know, just I'm always blessed when I get to spend more time with Greg Linnelli. That's the real real icing on the cake.
1: You know, if I had a quarter for every time somebody said that, I'd be rich. But I'd still want to do
11: that.
1: This segment with you.
11: All right, fair.
1: All right. So give us an idea of the game notes. Very important for a lot of the media members, but fans have an opportunity to check things out as well. What are we looking for tonight? What are some nuggets you can pull from the game notes?
11: Well, I'll tell you, first things first, man. The Tampa Bay Lightning have handled the Philadelphia Flyers for a long time. When you look at the last 10 seasons, right? Since 2016-17, the Lightning are 24-2 against the Philadelphia Flyers. That's an .808 points percentage. That is by far the best in the NHL, aside from the Utah Mammoth, who have yet to lose the Flyers. Now, of course, that's a Western Conference team. They've only played them four times, and they've only been in the league for a handful of years, whereas the Lightning have done it over 10. So Historically, they've been very, very good against Philadelphia Flyers, and Andre Vasilevsky has been a massive piece of that. So you love to see that. You still have to take care of business tonight, but that's the biggest thing. When you look at this matchup over the last decade, it's been almost entirely Tampa Bay, and a big part of that, as always, is Nikita Kucherov, who, by the way, is 1 point away from becoming the 15th most points, having the 15th most points by a right wing in NHL history. Now, you're like, okay, 15, that's like, so what? It's not quite top 10, it's not top 5. But let me tell you this. The guy that he's passing, Mike Bossy, that's pretty good company.
1: That's not bad. Well, and you take a look at the number of games Cooch has played, and then you look at the points that he's put up. It is impressive, Ben, the trajectory he's on when you start looking at all-time scoring leaders. And you look, Connor McDavid, Leon Draisaitl, they move up pretty quickly, and their age is still pretty impressive because they have a lot of time to make up. Obviously, the Sidney Crosbys, the Ovechkins, the Patrick Kanes, Evgeny Malkins, they're up there. But Kucherov really has a chance to make a dent on that leaderboard.
11: Yeah, it's unbelievable. Like, you look at, I feel like every time I'm putting together the game notes packet, I'm not joking, I could literally do 15 different game notes and they could all be about Nikita Kucherov, right? Last year he had, here's another one for you, 9 points in 3 games against the Flyers, most in the NHL. He just finds a way every single night to get it done, and it doesn't really matter who the opponent is. I mean, you look at, I was even starting to prep the game notes for Minnesota. What's one of his lowest point totals against a single team? It's the Western Conference, and he's still a point per game. Right? Like, you're like, oh man, I expected to see more out of Cooch. It's a point per game, and that's the excellence that is Nikita Kucherov, right? You almost expect him to be at a point and a half, 2 points per game, because that's what he's been over the last 5 seasons. It's remarkable, and that's why he's approaching history every single day. I could literally do an entire game notes packet for Cooch every single night.
1: Save it for next time. Save it for next time, my friend. Thank you, Ben.
11: All right.
1: Appreciate it, buddy.
11: Absolutely.
1: All right, Ben Pierce joining us. And don't forget, join Ben and Gabby Shirley. They're back with another episode of Into the Blue podcast presented by Penelope Bourbon. Episode 2 dropped this afternoon as they look back at the first 2 games of the season and look ahead to the 3 games this week. 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All right, we're going to kick it out to Mish and Espo as we're getting you set. No, we want to keep it here? Okay. We still have a little bit of time, which we can do. Do we want to play Rachel West? Yeah, let's get to Rachel West. She's with defenseman Charles Dutoit as Stu, who scored in the last game. Great interview coming up right here on Lightning Radio.
12: Chucky, disappointing loss in game one, the season opener, but you guys come out here at home. You set the tone early, finding the back of the net less than 3 minutes in. How did that feel to see the puck cross the line?
13: It felt really good. Obviously, I'm trying to give my best to the team, and I like to bring some offense to my game, so being able to score was massive, and I think it set the tone for a good game right away, and that's what we did. I think we played a really good game last Saturday.
12: Yesterday, Coach Settler was talking about what it means to play like a Bolt, and he said basically everything you guys did in that last game. How do you ensure that you continue to do that in every game moving forward?
13: Just have to compete every night. I think just play hard, compete, win or battle. That's what we did last Saturday compared to the first game, and you saw the result. Like, it was two different teams. I think it's on us to be ready when the puck dropped tonight. Just have to compete from the first minute to the last.
12: You guys talk about that a lot. You have to compete. How do you mentally make sure you do that? Is there a checklist in your mind that you go through? You know, in the season opener, you know, you didn't compete enough, you guys said. Last game, you did. So what is that difference?
13: I think probably everyone's a little bit different. It's hard to pinpoint what it is, but I think just being ready, like whatever you need to. Every guy's probably a little bit different, like I said, but just I think if you start the game and you lay a couple hits and then like it gets you into the game and it helps to compete a lot, which we did right away on Saturday compared to Thursday.
12: Mm-hmm. Last game when you took on the Capitals, There was some talk about they got a lot of size on their team, so that was a challenge maybe they pose tonight facing off against the Flyers. What challenges do they pose to you guys?
13: I think the Flyers are a really good team as well. They're pretty physical, maybe less smaller than the Flyers, the Caps, but they're still like really physical. And we know they compete really hard too. So we just have to bring that compete physical level. Just play our game too. Like I feel like when we focus on ourselves instead of the other team, it makes us better.
12: Awesome. Well, looking forward to it tonight. Best of luck. Thanks for the time.
13: Thank you.
1: All right. Thank you, Rachel. We appreciate that. Charles Edouard Destu, who's been fantastic for the Lightning, obviously. Dave Mishkin and Phil Esposito, they are up next, getting you set for the game tonight, Lightning and Flyers, right here on Lightning Radio.
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15: Victor Hedman has room to the left circle. Hedman crosses Kucherov, right circle, shot, score! Score!
9: It's time to be the Thunder.
15: 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Score! Brandon Point! Another overtime winner!
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15: 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A miraculous stop!
9: We're just moments away from puck drop. It's time for Lightning to strike.
16: Middle game for the Lightning on their three-game homestand as the Flyers are in town. Lightning looking to build off their impressive 3-1 win on Saturday against Washington against the Flyers team, Phil, that they have gotten off to an extremely tough start. They, yeah. I think, came into the season. They still have very high expectations. They made the playoffs last year. They won a round. They have some exciting young players. And they have come out flat as a pancake to start this season. So I think it's beware for the Lightning that this team is going to at some point wake up and turn it around.
17: No doubt about it. But they also created quite a stir when they put that offer sheet out for Carlson.
16: Yes.
17: There's no doubt about that either. But
16: do you think that would have affected the players who were there and how they started?
17: No, I don't think so.
16: Yeah.
17: They'll say, okay, if you're going to be paying this guy, well, my turn's going to come.
16: Right.
17: You know, so you figure that's what you just think about. But as far as the Lightning are concerned, the only concern I had, even though I thought the power play was actually was working better than it did the first game for sure, you can't keep not getting when you get opportunity, not putting the puck in the net. You've got to score on the power play. David, you and I have been doing this a long time together. You know, I've always said if you can end up in the top seven, especially with 32 teams, top seven in the power play and top 10 in the penalty killing, you're going to be fine. Last year, we didn't. We didn't make that. We made the play.
16: On power play.
17: On power
16: PK
17: play.
16: Was
17: yeah.
16: Very
17: PK
16: high.
17: Was very yeah. high, which was a good sign for us. But the power play, and you win more games on special teams, it seems to me, in today's game than ever before. Because there are five and six penalties in a game sometimes because of the little nicky-nack, as we like to call them, penalties that they call, like the slashing of the stick out of your hand. Cripe almighty, they don't hold on to it. It's like me holding on to a hot cup of coffee. I don't hold it without something. So I really want to see the Lightning change up the power play just a bit to get more opportunities. I thought the first was good opportunity, and then after it went down, steadied down because the other team made adjustments. So we'll see.
16: Flyers have not yet scored a power play goal either. So,
17: yeah.
16: I mean, we'll see if either power play can get going and if we have a lot of power plays tonight. Some games have featured lots of power plays, and the Lightning had 7 in their first game against the Rangers. Other games around the league have had far fewer power play opportunities. One lineup change for the Lightning, because Emil Liljeberg, who got into a fight on Saturday in the second period, came back, played. He had some shifts in the third, missed about the last 15 minutes. He is out. So Max Crozier comes in. That's the only lineup change for the Lightning. On the Flyers side, Denver Barkey, one of their fine younger players who got injured in preseason, is going to make his season debut tonight. But again, the Lightning going with 7 defensemen, which seemed to work pretty well for them the other night.
17: Well, it has worked for them in the past, too, very well. And it did work really well the other night. Guys got limited in ice time and stuff like that. So it worked. And, you know, you've got a little few older guys on defense and Hedman and McDonough and Carlson. And so it did work. And I thought that they played pretty well.
16: Andre Vasilevsky in the net to our left in the first. Lightning move left to right in their home blues white numbers. Dan Vladar in the net to our right for the Flyers. You go right to left in the first in their road white jerseys. Orange number, shoulders, and sleeves. This season of Lightning Hockey is presented by Advent Health, the official health and wellness partner of the Tampa Bay Lightning. The officials, Phil.
17: Referee tonight is Garrett Rank, and the other referee is Bo Halkidis. The linesmen are Kyle Flemington, and I love saying this name, Shandor Alfonso.
16: Yes. Let's turn things over to Paul Porter.
18: And now with the presentation of our nation's colors, please welcome the HB Plant High School Air Force Junior ROTC Color Guard. And we're honored to be joined by a true American hero who served our nation for 16 years as the U.S. Navy SEAL, including multiple combat deployments in the Middle East. After retirement, he founded Trident Adventures, which assists veterans with service-related therapy. Tampa Bay, please welcome and salute Senior Chief Stephen Kaplan. Now let's sing loud and proud with the voice of both nation, retired U.S. Air Force Technical Sergeant Sonia Bryson Kirksey, as she performs our national anthem.

0: first of three meetings between the Lightning and Flyers. Interestingly, Phil, the Lightning do not face an Atlantic Division team until November.
1: Yeah, strange. That's strange to me.
0: A lot of Western teams in October, although the Lightning haven't faced any team from the West yet, but that'll change when Minnesota comes to town on Thursday.
1: Well, the Panthers have already made their swing out West.
0: Yeah, see, Barkov got hurt again.
1: I saw that, and that's too bad.
0: Yeah.
1: It's his other leg, too, apparently. That's too bad. He's a good player, boy.
0: Yeah, and a good person,
1: and a good
0: too.
1: Person,
0: you feel
1: yeah,
0: for him
1: sure.
0: After having a whole year of recoveries back on the injured list.
1: Yep.
0: Noah Cates, Zemgus Girgensons at center ice. Puck drop, we're underway. And controlling it is Travis Sanheim. We'll skate out for the Flyers to the red line and backhand it in. Chernak chops the puck for Girgensons. Zemgus Girgensons slips it out of the zone. Cam York looks to bang it back in. Pontus Holmberg blocks it. It's going to slide to McDonough at the red line. Left side feed to Girgensons. He'll rattle it in. Puck played by Tyson Forster. The Flyers in his own near corner. Dogged by Pontus Holmberg, but Sanheim follows up behind the Philadelphia net. Travis Sanheim pitches it out. Chernak gloves it down. Got checked by Cates, but stays with it. Both sides are getting a change. Chernak will drift behind the Lightning net. Opening minute, no score. Lightning send out Gonsalves and Geeky along with Jeff Viel. Chernak to Viel at center. Deflects it in. Knocking it down, though, is Simon Benoit. Pass misses Grundstrom, and it's going to go for an icing against the Flyers. Opening minute, still no score.
1: Faceoff will come down. Lightning are going to choose to the left or to the right of Ladar.
0: Probably put Geeky on the strong side.
1: Yeah.
0: Against Nolichari, who's a veteran centerman, very good on the draws. Achari won it cleanly, but they kind of quick-dropped him.
1: Quick-dropped him for sure. Geeky wasn't even set.
0: They sent out Holmberg to join VL and Geeky following the icing. And now it is won by Geeky. Holmberg will veer to the left corner. Pontus Holmberg left circle, high slide. Geeky
1: nice
0: swung at the puck, but it got deflected away from him by Achari. And Achari nudged it down the ice. Max Crozier making his season debut. Skates well up the left side of the red line, across the line to Geeky left point. Flips it cross ice, puck battle along the near boards. VL trying to get a stick on it. VL there with Holmberg. Instead of coming up with it is Carl Grundstrom. He'll slip it down the ice. Here's Charles-Édouard Destu, scored the first goal of the game the other night against Washington. Left wing Crozier up the middle, Holmberg. He'll angle to the red line and dump in. Hit a flyer skate, Sanheim. Sanheim traps it down and hits Cam York. York out to center. A feed on the right side, missed Travis Konecny. Is this another icing? Yes.
1: Yeah, another icing face-off again. Come down into the Philadelphia zone. And face-off is going to be to the right again of Vladar.
0: It's Cirelli, against Christian Dvorak.
1: And Getzel's pretty darn good on the draws, too.
0: One by the Flyers. York slings it around the near boards. It's out of the zone for Travis Konecny, and then he put it back into the defensive zone. That's actually helped back in, they said, by Hedman. They call offside against the Lightning.
1: Face off just outside the Philadelphia blue line.
0: Man, kind of a choppy start.
1: Yeah, I was going to say, we've had a few faceoffs, more than we had the first period the other night already. Lightning make a change, put out the point line with Kucherov.
0: Point and Trevor Zegras on the faceoff.
1: Gonsalves, I think, is on the left.
0: Point wins it. Carlson and Moser on the left wing, pumps it in. Puck played by York in the near corner, behind the net, Sanheim, around the far boards, Owen Tippett. Always plays well against the Lightning, Tippett. Right wing, Sanheim, well directed out. Kucherov knocks it down, trying to get it to Gage Gonsalves. He's in a traffic jam, does well to backhand it in deep, behind the Philadelphia net. Here's Tippett. Controlling the puck up the near boards, he sends it, and it's out of the zone. Denver Barkey helped it out. A quick regroup, Moser to Kucherov. Now point, cross the Flyers' line. Zigzags to the left circle, bumps to the left point, Moser. Quick shot over the
1: good
0: net.
1: Shot, though.
0: Rebound out of the reach of Gonsalves, grabbing it as Barkey. He'll punch it out, tip it to center railing, Trevor Zegras. Wheels into the Lightning end. Good play, Moser knocks it away. Kucherov trying to clear, though. It got held in by David Juracek at the right point. He goes cross ice to the near side boards where John Carlson cuts it off and exits. Carlson skates to the red line and dumps it in. No score in the first. Juracek, former first-round pick of Columbus, is checked by Point in the far corner. Point of steal. He'll direct it to the right point. Chernak, right circle, Nikita Kucherov. Kucherov shoots. That gets deflected and goes out of play. Not quite 3 minutes in. No score.
1: No problem with that. Tried to shoot the puck at least and gets deflected up into the mesh behind the Philadelphia net. And we'll have a faceoff to the left of Lidar this time. Lightning putting out, let's see,
0: Gergensen's line again.
1: Gergensen's line, okay.
0: John Cooper's got the match against the Noah Cates line.
1: Is that it?
0: With Porter Martone's. Just a tremendous prospect, 19 years old, and Tyson Forster. Faceoff won by Cates, but sniffing after it is Ilya Mikheyev. Mikheyev trying to keep it alive in the right circle. He is checked. Can the Lightning hold it in? Yes, Mikheyev, left circle, Holmberg. Holmberg peels to the left point, Hedman.
1: Boy, quick.
0: Right point, it is Chernak. Right circle, Gergensen's. Right corner, Mikheyev, behind the net, Pontus Holmberg. Jostling with Jamie Drysdale, Gergensen's provides help. Gergensen's. Gets bumped by Noah Cates. Hard-working shift by the Lightning. Finally, it's going to be grabbed by Martone. Porter Martone rumbles out to center and flips it in. No score in the first. Puck alive by the Lightning net. Cates looks to get a stick on it. Instead, Chernak busts out of the traffic jam and feeds Ilya Mikheyev on the right wing. Slips to Victor Hedman. Hedman makes his way to center ice and directs it in. Juracek, a quick up, Nick Seeler. No score in the first. Seeler to the red line. Across the blue on Sean Couturier. He'll nudge it to the Lightning near corner and engages in a puck battle with Connor Geeky. Max Crozier there too for the Lightning. Grunstrom there for the Flyers. Puck battle. Nolichari trying to dig it free. He's being checked. Who's going to come up with it? It's going to slide free to Hedman by the Lightning net. Victor put it off the far boards for VL. Nice feed. Kucherov to center. 2-on-2 across the blue line and Crozier. Right circle to Geeky.
1: Shoot.
0: He's
1: it.
0: Open. Put it in front. It got blocked. And then Crozier was down low, but couldn't get his stick blade on the puck. It's going to come free to Seeler. And Seeler, a pass to center, blocked by Crozier. Quick counter. Crozier across the Flyers line. A tough pass is stolen by Couturier. He'll rattle it back to the Lightning end. Destu reverses for Crozier. A lead feed, Kucherov back for Charles-Édouard Destu. Bursting across the blue line, high slot. He'll feed it to the left circle. VL, a shot blocked. And VL has to regroup at center ice for Chernak. Not quite 5 minutes played, no score. Here's Chernak to Kucherov. Couldn't get it cleanly across the Philadelphia line. It's going to slide free to Christian Dvorak. He got checked by Brandon Hagel. There comes Hagel into the Flyers' end. Walks the left circle. A shot deflected wide left. Nicely defended by Sanheim. It came off the end wall back in front. And Dan Vladar freezes it. 14:55 left in a scoreless first.
1: That's what I love about Brandon Hagel. You see what he did there? He came to the side. He at least tried to shoot it. He had no one with him, so he tried to shoot it. Like right there, Geeky tried to make the pass into Crozier. Geeky's right in that spot where he scored the other night with a quick shot. He's got a major league shot. That's when you got to think about shooting.
0: 50-50 on the D-zone faceoff for the Flyers, which is controlled by Konechny. He'll skate to center ice and bang it in. Bringing the puck up to Dvorak. At the right circle Konechny. At the right point, Sanheim traps it down nicely. Right circle, Michkov, high slot, Konechny shoots. See, made Vasilevsky with the glove, and he holds on. 14:39 left in a scoreless first.
1: Well, you know, that may be the first shot on net in the whole game so far. In 5.5 minutes. Think about that. Just up and down. And not a lot going on.
0: Well, what I heard from the Flyers people, the first three games, it's been a defensive nightmare. And they've gotten two games to overtime in large part because Joseph Woll has played well. I've seen much better defense, team-wide defense, from the Flyers early in this game.
1: Yeah, they've been pretty good.
0: 50-50 in the draw, won by Zegras, eventually from Cirelli. A right circle shot from Tippett went wide left. Rebound held in Benoit behind the net. Moser got tripped by Owen Tippett. The Lightning are getting a power play. Going to be touched along the far boards by a Barkey, but it's Tippett to the box, and the Lightning go in the Tico power play.
1: Well,
2: Philadelphia, number 74, minor penalty for tripping.
0: Call it 5:35 of the first. Flyers are just 8 of 12 in the penalty kill this year. Lightning are 0 for 10.
1: 0 for 10 on the power play. This is a chance. There's a good chance here to get going on that power play. See if they can win this faceoff and set it up. But they've got to have a little bit more movement on it. Got to.
0: Gensel and Achari, won by Jake Gensel. Carlson at the left point. Slides to Kucherov, right point. Aggressive PK by the Flyers. Center point Carlson, left circle Hagel. Hagel in front for point over his stick. Rebound Kucherov, right circle, center point Carlson. Left circle Brandon Hagel. Landing on the power play in the scoreless game in the first. Hagel holds onto it. Chips to Carlson, right point. Right circle Kucherov. Centers for a tip from Gensel and missed his stick. He would have had a tap in, but he didn't get anything on it, and the puck ricochets out of the zone.
1: That was a good play by Kucherov that time to get it to Gensel. Just missed it.
0: Point to center ice and Carlson. Walks it across the Flyers line to the right circle. He is checked. He'll pursue it to the far corner. Sanheim will grab the puck first, though, and ram it around the near boards. Down the ice it goes.
1: He's a good player, that Sanheim, isn't he?
0: Vasilevsky waits for Carlson to gather the puck behind the Lightning net. 1:08 left in the penalty. Nice right side feed point. Zooms across the Flyers line to the right circle. Cross ice against the left circle. Chips the left point to Carlson. Lightning set it up. Here's Kucherov, top of the right circle. Kucherov holding. Drifts to the bottom of the right circle. In front for point. A little shot blocked. Rebound shot in front. Gensel save made Vladar. There's the first shot on net for the Lightning. Kucherov blocks a clearing attempt from York. Holds in for point. Right circle Kucherov in front. Point shot it just wide left. Might have been tipped. Here's Hagel left circle. Brandon Hagel slings it center point Carlson. Right circle Kucherov fires a shot wide left. Puck is going to be held in Hagel. Left circle. Hagel across to Kucherov. 33 in the penalty. Kucherov right circle. Right corner Gensel. In front for Hagel. It got tied up by Forster. Rebound for Hagel. Hagel loses Benoit. Hagel checks Benoit. Lightning want to hold this puck in. It's going to come free to whom? Gensel. Find the net Hagel. Right corner Kucherov. Kucherov steps to the right circle. Kucherov holds. 15 in the penalty. Kucherov looking things over. Center point Carlson. Back for Kucherov right circle. He has a little room here. Time ticks down to the penalty. Kucherov to the right corner. Left circle Hagel. A little pass is going to be intercepted. We have Tippett coming out of the box. He gets the feed from Forster. He's fresh, but he's by himself right now. He'll carry it into the offensive zone and then retreat to center ice. A lot of zone time for the Lightning. Yep. Some near misses, but
1: one shot.
0: No goal. Save 0-0. Sanheim from the red line flicks it in. Chernak will corral the puck in the Lightning near corner. Nice little outlet. Sorelli skating onto that puck up the left side at center. Across the Flyers line, left circle. Put it in front for Geeky. Missed a stick. A rebound loose along the near boards. Geeky battling with Tippett. Who's got the puck? It's played by Barkey out of the zone. Gage Gonsalves regroups for the Lightning. Left wing McDonough up the middle. Eric Chernak. Short pass. Geeky slings it in. Played over 8 minutes in the first. No score. Zegras trying to clear it. Does get it out of the zone. He is knocked down by McDonough. Don't have a penalty, but here comes Barkey to the Lightning end. Denver Barkey curls to the right corner. Feeds it right point. Drysdale. Jamie Drysdale scoots center point. Drysdale now at the left circle. A little centering pass knocked away by Vasilevsky as it came close to him. Following up Barkey left circle. Good shift here for the Flyers. Cross ace feed. Drysdale right point shot. Wide right. Here's McDonough. Turning for Geeky. Needs a clear on his backhand. Nicely done. He flips it high in the air out of the zone.
1: Good job.
0: Drysdale as Gonsalves bearing down on him trying to get away. Gonsalves backs off going for a change. Drysdale turns for Simon Benoit. 9 minutes played in the first, no score. A pass from Benoit, blocked by Crozier. A quick up, Gergensens. Wheels across the blue line. Gergensens to the left circle is checked. Sanheim looking to clear it. He's going to be broken up by Mikheyev. Benoit follows up, and he does bounce it out of the zone. Jumping on it is Christian Dvorak. A little feed in front. Shot taken from the slot. Michkov wide left. Rebound behind the net. It's grabbed by Konechny. They'll peel back to the left circle. Konechny down to the left point. Center point. Sealer, a shot blocked by Holmberg, and off the block comes out of the zone. 10.5 to play in the first, no score. Juracek of the Flyers, right wing Dvorak. Put it up the middle where it's taken away by Pontus Holmberg. He's ready for a change. He'll drop it to his own end and J.J. Moser. Well, now we've had some flow of play here for the last several minutes. Yeah. Moser's got the puck in front of the Lightning net.
1: Since the power play.
0: Hitman feed Kucherov to center, right wing point. Walks it across the blue line to the right circle. He'll muscle his way to the near corner, but a good play by Cam York knocks it away. Grundstrom out to center ice and Achari. A little feed handled by Couture and now Grundstrom into the Lightning zone. Speeds right circle. Checked by John Carlson. Where's that puck? It's going to be grabbed by Gage Gonsalves. Short pass point. Point to center ice. Hits Kucherov in the right wing. Across the Flyers line, right point. Turns it to a pinching Moser in the right corner. J.J. Moser Gets help from Gage Gonsalves. Gonsalves is bumped by Sanheim. Taps that puck around the far boards and Cates. Under 10 to play in the first. No score. Noah Cates to the red line. Backhands it in. John Carlson first to the puck. Behind the Lightning net. Motoring up the middle. Cates on his tail. He'll feed it, though, on the left wing for Hagel. Brandon Hagel cuts to the middle and then connects with Gensel, who hurries it in. Vladar leaves it behind his own net. Drysdale. Nice headman feed. Cates to center ice. Porter Martone across his feet. Hit a stick on the ice, and Gensel steals. Across the Flyers' line. Left circle. Hagel shoots. Save Vladar with the glove, and he holds on. Couple of really good attempts for the Lightning. Vladar has met the challenge. One of the power play and one right there from Hagel. 9:10 left and a scoreless first on Lightning Radio.
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0: It's a 0-0 game. 9:10 left in the first. A couple of good saves from Vladar, including that last one on Hagel. Snared it with the glove.
1: That was a good... Lightning got lucky. Hit a stick on the ice and picked up the puck at 2-on-1. Hagel comes in. He takes a quick little shot. Vladar was very good with the glove that night. He scooped that boy.
0: He was in net for that 7-0 loss to Pittsburgh, and the Flyers didn't play well, but apparently neither did he.
1: No, and I watched
0: this is his first start since then. I'm sure he's looking at a bounce-back performance. He had a very good year for the Flyers last year, both in the regular season and in the playoffs. He played well in that series loss to Carolina. Carolina won 4 straight, but the games were fairly low-scoring, and
1: Vladar was
0: he was
1: good.
0: Excellent in the first round series too against Pittsburgh, which the Flyers won. Draw to his right, Achari wins the faceoff from Geeky. Cam York left wing Carl Grundstrom does bang it out. Retaking is VL into the Flyers end. Jeff VL stick handles to the left corner. VL looks to nudge it to a teammate. It comes out of the zone. Charles-Édouard Destu collects, goes across to Crozier, who has to track it back behind the Lightning net. Under 9 to play in the first, no score. Max Crozier, left side feed point, tough pass off his stick. Only tip at a steal for Juracek in the Flyers' end, across to Nick Seeler. Seeler slides for Zegras. He'll peel into the Lightning end. Trevor Zegras, nice feed, high slide, tip it. Shoots, blocked, the rebound is loose. And it's going to come free to Barkey. Barkey got hammered by Max Crozier. Clean check, he's up, he's okay. In the meantime, Destu, left wing Kucherov, busting free at center. Kucherov across the blue line. He'll veer cross ice to the right circle. Left circle, Moser. Shot it over the net. Rebound, Gonsalves. Right circle, Kucherov. Or is it right point to Carlson? Carlson flips one toward the net. It got blocked. Kucherov on the rebound. Boy, tremendous shift for Kucherov. He'll keep it alive. Sorelli at the right point. Back for Kucherov, right circle. Left point, Carlson. Shoots. Blocked. Rebound. Where is it? Kucherov again. And we got a penalty coming up.
1: Okay, it's 46.
0: Kucherov got clipped, I couldn't tell at first who the penalty was on because it looked like both sides had a chance to play the puck.
1: Plus, the numbers are on that orange on the white. So the Lightning going power play two.
0: Yeah, it will be Zegras to the box.
2: Philadelphia penalty number 46, 2 minutes high sticking.
0: So a Tico power play upcoming for the Lightning, their second of the night at 12:06. Let's keep it here for tonight's community hero.
6: Bay Area Charities with over $36 million in donations. A tradition that continues right now. This is the 16th season of the Lightning Community Hero Award. Nation, I'm Dee O'Reilly, and it is my honor to introduce a woman who has dedicated her life to helping vulnerable children. For children facing neglect or abuse, there might not always be someone close to rely on for support. Thankfully, Angels Against Abuse is there to fill that void, providing programs to support each child they serve, stepping up to assist in any way, at any time. Their Angel Visitation Center offers a safe, nurturing, and youth-focused environment where children in foster care can maintain meaningful connections with their families. And the center's inspiring leader is Ashley Thomas, whose firsthand experience inspired her to bring help, compassion, and hope to children and young adults in the foster system. Every year, Ashley and Angels Against Abuse serve over 400 children, all to create a brighter future beginning with the next tomorrow. That's why Ashley Thomas is our hero. Before the game, it was our privilege to present Ashley with a $50,000 grant to help Angels Against Abuse continue their life-changing work. Tampa Bay, please stand with us now and salute tonight's Lightning Community Hero, Ashley Thomas!
0: Congratulations to Ashley.
1: Yep. Good for her. Excuse me.
0: Our game is scoreless. The Lightning to go on the Tico power play for the second time. So they didn't score in their first power play.
1: They had some opportunities, though, yeah. Missed a net a couple of times. That tip-in that Getzel just missed.
0: Right.
1: The pass was pretty hard from Kucherov, but all they had to do was hit the stick. Just missed it. Face off a beat to the right of Lodar.
0: Getzel and Achari. This is won by the Flyers. Battle between Sanheim and Hagel, and Hagel forces a steal for point by the net. Slides to Kucherov. Hustles to the right corner. Put it in front. Getzel passes to Hagel left circle. Brandon Hagel spinning on Couturier. Nudges it left point. Carlson. Carlson trying to rattle it by the net. Point. Lets it keep going. Kucherov. Right circle.
1: Shoot
0: Getzel.
1: It.
0: Shoots.
1: Oh,
0: what a save by Vladar. Sanheim couldn't clear. Held in John Carlson. Center point. Right circle. Kucherov. Right corner. It's Getzel. Back for Kucherov. Right circle. A little feed blocked. Where is it? Point grabs it. Braden Point slides it. High slot. John Carlson, left circle Hagel. Lightning set it up. Hagel in front for Point hit him and stung him. And the puck is swept down the ice by Sanheim. And Lightning, it feels like they're just a little bit snake bitten right now.
1: Exactly.
0: And Vladar has made a couple of good saves.
1: That was a great save there.
0: 1:10 of the man advantage. John Carlson hits Kucherov at the middle of center. Across the Flyers line. Back for Carlson. He'll control center point, right circle Kucherov, left circle Hagel.
1: God.
0: Fumbles it a bit, gets it again, wheels left corner. Hagel checked by Benoit, gets help from Point. Point will reverse it to Kucherov, right circle. Kucherov holds, a pass, hit a leg. Off Sealer's leg, and the Flyers counter, maybe a 2-on-1 short-handed rush. Dvorak on the left wing, cross the blind, put it in front for Forster over his stick. Rebound,
1: oh.
0: Forster has it come back to him, left circle. Holds, shoots, just missed wide right. Chances for the Flyers short-handed. Rebound carries the puck out to center, but Sanheim's there to kill more clock. Half a minute to go in the penalty. He'll pass to Cam York. Left wing Dvorak, who started that rush. Dvorak tried to make a pass back to York. It got broken up, but he retrieves it and then dumps it down the ice. Lightning get the second unit out there, but only 19 seconds left in the man advantage. Destu, left wing Sorelli for Geeky. He'll wheel across the Flyers line, rumble behind the net. Geeky, right circle Kucherov, high slot Destu. Left circle Sorelli, put it in front for a redirection from Gage Gonsalves. Save made Vladar, and he covers. 6 seconds left in the Zegras minor. Vladar's been very good with these close-range shots that he's had to deal with, and he stopped them.
1: He has. He gets that stick right down on the ice, and he gets the pads and spreads them out. He's got a good catching glove, that's for sure. And puts that catcher right over the top of the puck, and there's no rebound whatsoever. Face off a beat to the left, 6 seconds left on the power play. Lightning got to be careful with a guy coming under the penalty box.
0: Zegras, who has tons of skill.
1: Yes, he does.
0: Couturier and Geeky on the draw. And it's 1-4 VL, right corner, right point, Max Crozier. Crozier holds, right point, Gonsalves. Feeds for Geeky in the slot off his stick, and it deflects out of play. The penalty is up. We'll get a TV timeout here. 5:51 left in the first. No score on Lightning Radio.
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0: Still no score. We got 5:51 left in the first. The Lightning are now 0-for-2 in the game of the power play. And I don't know, Phil, you have a feeling the next power play is going to the Flyers.
1: I was just going to say that.
0: That's usually the way it works, right?
1: That's usually the way it works. And so Lightning just have to touch a guy or something, I think. He'll give him a... to fill the power play. Lightning had a couple of good chances again. Vladar made a real good save again. So each power play, they had one real good opportunity, and Vladar came up with a save. So that's okay.
0: By the way, I wanted to welcome, they've been here all period, our first period guests, Allison and Bob Miller. Allison's birthday today.
1: It is.
0: She told
1: us. She's all of 22, right? Okay. 32. That's it.
0: Cirelli and Dvorak to the left of Dan Vladar. Won by the Flyers. Puck battle, though. It's going to be grabbed by Brandon Hagel by the net. Gensel. Left point to Hedman. Back for Hagel. Right corner out of his reach, but playing it is Crozier. Right circle. By the net, Jake Gensel. Gensel centers for Hagel. He got tied up. That was a good defensive play by Simon Benoit. Dvorak nudges it out to center. Quick regroup. Gensel. Jake Gensel. Pitches it in. Christian Dvorak grabs the puck behind the Flyers' net. Spins it around to the near boards. Puck battle. Who's got it? It's played by Konechny up and out to center, and Konechny has it again. Konechny wheels into the Lightning again. A drop pass. And is going to be stolen by Cirelli. Countering 2-on-1 across the line. Gensel left circle. Right circle, Hagel. Back for Gensel. Save Vladar. He ran out of room a bit.
1: Too much. Passing.
0: And Hagel in the right corner looks to knuckleball it back to Chernak at the right point. Chernak couldn't hold it in. Well, that started with a drop feed in the offensive zone by the Flyers. It went behind Juracek. I think he was the defenseman who was trailing the play. It turned into a 3-on-1 for Cirelli, Hagel, and Gensel. Chernak out to center ice, bangs it in. Cirelli punched it forward for more of a 2-on-1. Vladar made another save. Winding up is Sealer behind the Flyers' net. Takes a big check from Gergensen's, but got it out to center ice. Pontus Holmberg rattles it back in. 4.5 to play in the first, no score. Sealer flips it out. 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Grabs it. 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Rebound alive, Cates of the Flyers in the Lightning near corner. He's checked by Gergensen's and Holmberg. Gergensen's taps it up the far boards, held in Sanheim. Right corner, right point, Martone. Across ice feed is tracked by Tyson Forster. Ozone shift here for the Flyers. Forster, good play to get to the puck left corner. A drop pass handcuffed York and comes out of the zone, a break for Tampa Bay. There's York to Sanheim, sliding it back in from beyond the red line. This is going to be an icing. Just under 4 minutes left and a scoreless first.
1: You got a 3-on-1, and you just don't make the shot. You don't take it. I mean, this kills me, you know? You're supposed to pass the puck. Once you pass it, now the guy went down to block it, Sealer, but his whole thought process was to pass it back. You could see it, and they just showed a camera shot, folks, of Hagel on the bench shaking his head like, he knows. What am I doing? Why did I do that?
0: Point and Zegers on the draw, one by Point. Carlson, right point, shot, score!
1: There you go, I think Point.
0: Tipped in by Braden Point! Boy, he won the faceoff, went to the front of the net.

0: Intercept. 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Punches to Barkey at center ice. Couldn't get it past Carlson to Steele. Up the middle, Kucherov. Nice move up the middle. Across the blue line, Gonsalves right circle. Gonsalves holds in front. Kucherov. And just off his stick plate, he couldn't quite shoot. Following up, Moser. Left circle, loses to Drysdale. He gave it away. Kucherov left circle. Kucherov in a traffic jam. Feeds it center point. Moser, right point. Carlson. John Carlson turns it behind the net. Point. Point in a puck battle. Wins it. Back for Carlson. Right point. Dominant shift for the Lightning here. Now Kucherov, top of the right circle. High slot point. Center point Moser. Shoots. Tip just wide left. Point follows up left circle. Point is checked. And Tippett gloves it out. Puck is going to roll into the Lightning end. Under great three shift to play in the first. 1-0 Tampa Bay.
1: That was one of the better shifts we've seen this year so far. Great shift by that line.
0: Max Crozier steps up the middle. Turns him on the left side for Destu just off his stick. Tough break. Couturier looks to counter. Hammering him is Crozier. Olachary, though, wheels into the Lightning and a pass blocked by Vielle. Nicely done. And here comes Ilya Mikheyev with speed up the left wing. Across the blue line. He'll take it left corner. Juracek defends. Mikheyev chops across ice for Crozier. Pinching right circle. Behind the net. Vielle. Left circle Mikheyev. Ilya Mikheyev rattles it for Jeff Vielle. Vielle in the left corner. Keeps it moving. Geeky behind the net. Right circle Crozier. Launches a shot wide left. Destu follows up. Left point shot wide right. Here's Crozier. 2:10 in the period. At the right point, Crozier. Right corner, Ilya Mikheyev. Mikheyev is hounded by Juracek. Keeps the puck alive for Geeky. Another good shift for the Lightning. Geeky rattles for Vielle behind the net. Jeff Vielle looks to center it. Mikheyev got checked by Achari. And Couturier hot potatoes it out. Quick regroup for Destu. Right wing Max Crozier across the blue line. And Geeky offside. Very close, but they make the call. 1:49 left in the period. They were trying to catch the Flyers in a change. 1-0 Tampa Bay.
1: Almost caught them in a change, too. Just about. But another good shift by the Lightning. Kept it in the Philadelphia zone. Territorial-wise, the Lightning have been so dominant.
0: Dvorak wins the faceoff from Cirelli. Sanheim calls it in. Vasilevskiy stops it by the Lightning net. Eats for Hedman. Up the left side, Hagel. Cranks across ice, Gensel. Just out of his reach. Travis Konechny will steal and retreat for the Flyers to his own zone. Konechny. A pass at the red line, blocked by Hagel. He'll intercept and counter. Hagel across the line. His pass intercepted York. He'll bang it out. Cirelli taps it back in. Can the Lightning hold it in? No. Konechny maneuvers it out. Here's Victor Hedman of the red line. Right wing for Chernak. Blast it in with 1:15 left in the period. Grabbing the puck is Cirelli from Konechny. Hard work by Cirelli. A pass off a skate, though. Matvei Michkov trying to clear it. Held in Hedman left point. High slot Jake Gensel. Right point Hagel. A shot blocked. Konechny lays it up the far boards. Not out. Held in. Gensel. Right point Crozier.
1: No,
0: a little feed Hagel center
1: shot.
0: Point. Left point Hedman. Hedman shoots. Tip wide right. Rebound Brandon Hagel right circle. Hagel angles to the right corner. Ran into the referee. Trying to stay with it. Under a minute to go in the period. Puck battle. Crozier will come up with it. Max Crozier right circle. Shoots. Tipped in front. Save made.
1: Oh, what a save.
0: Save Vladar. Hedman high slot. Cirelli shoots. Save again Vladar and he holds on.
1: Wow.
0: Well, since the Braden Point goal, it's been all Lightning. But still 1-0 Tampa Bay. 34.7 seconds left in the first.
1: That save Vladar made with his right pad on Hagel was incredible. How he shot his leg out. He just gets his right leg and he just shoots it out there and made the save on Hagel on a backhand. That was a great save. And he's down like he is and he was able to put that leg out like that. That's tremendous reflexes, boy.
0: Gergensons and Strength. Cates won by Gergensons. Here is Mikheyev pivoting at the right circle. The alternate right corner, Pontus Holmberg. 25 in the period, by the net, Gergensons. Zemgus Gergensen stays with the puck right circle. He's checked to the ice by Benoit, but following up Pontus Holmberg right circle. Across his feet blocked by Martone. Martone flips it out. Holmberg knocks it down. He is checked to the ice. This is onside.
1: Oh,
0: Drysdale dumps it in. There's McDonough trying to clear it. Martone trying to hold it in. Could not. Gergensen clears to center ice. 5 in the period. Juracek rags some time off the clock back in his own zone. And that will do it.
1: Uh-oh.
0: Martone jostling with Holmberg as the period ends. Martone trying to maybe spark his team a little bit. Juracek is also jostling with Gergensons. So this happened just at the end of the period.

0: we may get penalties called on both sides.
1: Yeah, Martin, who was the Lightning player?
0: Holmberg.
1: Holmberg, they were both trying to get to the bench or something. Bumped into each other and started that.
0: Lightning get the goal from Braden Point late first. Overall, a very strong period for Tampa Bay. And it's 1-0 Lightning after one. Greg has the first intermission report coming up next on Lightning Radio.
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0: Point and Zegras on the draw, one by Point. Carlson, right point, shot, score!
1: There you go, I think Point.
9: Kicked in by Braden Point! Faceoff went to the front of the net, tips home the John Carlson shot. The Lightning are up 1-0 with 3:55 left in the first.
10: Love to see it. You win that faceoff, good things usually happen. As Carlson getting that shot towards the net, Point with the deflection, and the Lightning have a 1-0 lead at the end of 20 minutes. The Lightning out shooting the Flyers 9-3, and at times looked pretty dominant in doing it. We're going to talk to our panel right now about it. Ben Pierce, Bobby the Chief Taylor, Eric Erlandson with us right now. Chief, I'll start with you. A lot to like in that first period from the Lightning.
11: Puck retrieval is such an important part of the Lightning's game, and they've had it going again here in the first period. You know, they had zone time was almost, it has to be double what the Flyers had in their zone. And, you know, I thought the one thing is, you know, that they couldn't get their shots through a lot. You know, the Flyers blocked a lot. And they missed the net a few times, but Vidar made some pretty nice saves.
10: He was good too.
11: Made some really nice saves. So it could have been a little bit more than the 1-0 lead. But
10: yeah.
11: I liked the energy that they did, and especially the puck retrieval in the offensive zone.
10: Ben.
12: There was a lot to like, I thought. The power play, I know the fans are upset. I liked the first power play a lot more than I liked the second one. They only got the one shot on goal, I believe, credited during the power play. But that first power play was getting the puck to different areas again, like we saw against the Capitals, right? There were shots coming from different areas, and that's how they're going to create chances. And on the second power play, if there was one positive, I thought, Brandon Hagel had the puck for a little bit, right? This penalty kill, most of the time, can really lock down the right side because they know they don't use Brandon Hagel all that much on the left side, right? They know that. So a lot of times, they really just let Hags kind of hang out over there. So I think you have to get Brandon Hagel the puck more on the power play, even if it is just to draw him in a little bit so you can keep the puck on the right side. Right now, they really are just shutting down the other side because they know Brandon Hagel's not getting the puck all that often.
11: Well, they don't have that shot threat that they had with Stamkos there. Sure. And then even with Radish back there, you know, in the point, but because now you can just shade to the right wing side because you know the puck's going in the power play for sure. The puck's going through Cooch, and you know that's the one thing that they have to. I mean, they got to get the shot on goal. I mean, one shot the first period, first one, two on the second, only three total shots in the on the man advantage. That's not good enough.
10: Needs a change.
11: Yeah.
10: Goody.
8: Yeah, say on the goal, too, we talk about the importance of faceoffs all the time. They're actually under 50% in the first period, 7 for 16. But that offensive zone win, right? They won it on the faceoff, and they win it on the goal. It's a quick, simple little play. It's just how the coaching staff would want to draw it up, right? Quick back to Kucherov to Carlson. Carlson, we see the strength of his getting shots through to the net. Just a soft little wrist shot. Braden Point parked where he is. And Gonsalves was in the middle slot, you know, for a potential tip as well, and it happened to get to Braden Point stick. So you see the importance of winning. It's the offensive and the defensive zone draws. Neutral zone is neutral zone, but it's digging deep in the O zone and digging deep in the D zone. Those are what matters in the faceoff circle, and you see the importance when you can win them in the offensive zone as you did in that first goal.
10: Yeah, and we talked about that in the pregame, guys, about faceoffs, but your wingers having to come in and win that battle. Cooch did that along the boards, and I'll give it up for Ben, who highlighted Kucherov potentially making some history. Points by a winger. He gets the secondary assist. Mike Bossy.
12: Yes, 1,127 career points now for Cooch to pass Hockey Hall of Famer Mike Bossy.
10: Not bad, Chief.
12: The top 15 for a right wing in NHL history. And I tell you what, if there is any world where you're in the same conversation as Mike Bossy, you're doing something right. Chief? Yeah.
11: He only played 9 years, too.
10: Well, you
11: know, if he had his health, you know, he was out. His health was so bad, but the guy scored 50 goals every year. Every year.
10: Unbelievable.
8: He coughed up goals like Bobby Orr coughed up assists.
11: Yeah.
10: That's a way to put it,
11: Yeah.
10: But that's, you know, congrats to Cooch. That is some pretty historic company for sure. You know who else I thought had a really good first period? Max Crozier.
11: Yeah.
10: He was hitting people, jumping up in the play. Chief, we talked about him in the pregame again. Probably not a surprise, but good to see it.
11: I'd like to see. We got to get a little bit more heavy in our game, in my mind.
10: Yeah.
11: You know, because, you know, this is what gets guys, that slows people down, that tires them on, and also has them looking. You know, right now, not too many players have to play with a rearview mirror on their shoulder.
10: With Crozier on the ice, you have to keep your head on a swivel, right?
8: Yeah, I mean, he certainly showed that in the playoffs last year, right? That big hit he delivered in the series against Montreal when he got inserted into the lineup. And again, he's not a big guy, right? But he can play that style of game. He'll step into you, and he'll lean into you. He's not, again, not big and muscular, but he'll lean into you.
10: Yeah.
8: But it's the other parts of his game, too, right? Like, it's that first pass. We talked about the importance of that in the pregame and what he can bring. And he is active. Well, he's been very active in the offensive zone. I think that comes, too, with confidence of a player, right? I know, Ben, you asked him the question this morning about confidence. I had a quick little chat with him afterwards as well about where his confidence is at. And it's just the experience factor in growing in that confidence. And you just get more comfortable in your own skin, and you get more comfortable within the restraints of, you know, the system that you play in. And I think you're seeing that from Crozier. It's too bad the injuries hampered him last year, a couple of different ones that kind of held him back his first real opportunity to get in the lineup. And boy, is he making a statement, I think, so far through 20 periods to stay in the lineup after this one.
12: Well, and the thing with Crow, too, like, one of the big takeaways for me from our conversation is you always wonder after a guy's first full NHL season, and albeit he only played 35 games because he had some injuries last year, but you always wonder, like, okay, now what? How do you react to year two, especially when you show up to camp it looks like you're going to play next to Victor Hedman, and then you're not in the lineup, right? And I thought it was interesting, E, when he said, and forgive me if it was you that asked this question, because I don't remember who it was. I'm sure it was you, because it was a great question.
10: Please, I'm glad you it was a great question.
12: We'll get there eventually. But just when he started talking about, like, what do you bring to the lineup? And he said, keep it simple. And to me, that's what stood out about Max Crozier's first period. Aside from the big hit, right, it wasn't any flashy play. He was keeping pucks in at the blue line. He was man-marking. He wasn't letting anybody behind him. And those are the kind of things, if you're that guy that's waiting to get an opportunity, that's the stuff the coaching staff's going to go back on tape and go, check, check, check. It was a really good period because it was a simple, effective period.
11: They always like guys that can play in their own end or on the on your side of the red line. You know, defense is what really coaches get excited about when you got somebody that can play really well defensively. Yep. You know, the offense will always come, but the defensive end of the game, you know, everybody wants to skate and score and go up there, but the guy that can play the defense for you and really put in those solid minutes for you in crunch time, that's what really gets the coach's attention.
12: It's the hardest part to do. You're right about that, Chief.
8: And Ben's so modest. Ben, that was your question. That was your question.
12: That's crazy. I didn't even remember that. Good job, Ben.
10: He has so many good questions, he forgets them.
12: Wow.
8: All right, boys.
12: Appreciate it.
8: Thanks, guys.
12: Great segment, Ben.
10: Thank you. All right. 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And don't forget, Greg Wolf and Braden Coleman are back for another season of the Block Party Podcast presented by High Lie IPA. 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
14: Hey, it's JP for Prize Picks. Hockey's back. Playoff baseball's back. Football is in full swing, and everyone's pulling up to Prize Picks. They have all your picks in one place. And new users, you can give yourself a head start with Prize Picks' best offer yet. If you win your first $5 lineup, you'll get $150 in lineups. Get on Prize Picks now. It's just more or less. So yesterday, you had the Bucks and you had the Packers, right? It's more or less. So Bucky Irving, more or less than 58.5 rushing yards. Jalen Daniels, more or less than 170.5 passing yards. Again, it's just more or less. And Prize Picks has your back when other apps don't. With Prize Picks, they invented the injury reboot. So if a player in your lineup gets injured in the first half and doesn't return, your lineup can still cash. 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Use code JPJP to get $150 instantly in lineups if you win your first $5 lineup. 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Prize Picks. Run your game.
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16: Brandon Hagel cuts to the middle and then connects with Gensel, who hurries it in. Vladar leaves it behind his own net. Drysdale. Nice headman feed. Cates. The center ice. Porter Martone across his feet, hit a stick on the ice, and Gensel steals across the Flyers' line. Left circle, Hagel shoots, save Vladar with the glove, and he holds on. Couple of really good attempts for the Lightning. Vladar has met the challenge.
10: Yeah, he's been really good for sure. The Lightning lead 1-0. A Braden point deflection, and it could be 2 or 3-0. Tampa Bay, no question about that. Before we kick it back to Mish and Espo, he is standing by with a Lightning player. Let's get to him on Lightning Radio.
17: Thanks, Greg. We're here with Jeff Vial. And Jeff, first of all, do you find early in the season, you know, it's only a couple of games for you guys, everybody's trying to find their defensive structure?
18: Yeah, I mean, especially as a new guy, you know, it's a new system. So short camp this year, too. So I think the first few games is a lot focused on that. But, you know, if you battle hard, that's the bottom line. Like, you're going to win your battles and you're going to be in the